0: incident in Orillia in Perth South has left a man dead. Police were called to the scene on Nye Way just before 2:30 yesterday afternoon. Another man known to the deceased was found inside the home and arrested. The homicide squad is investigating. And police are investigating two crashes which happened yesterday afternoon. They say a grey Mazda hatchback collided with a pedestrian in the car park of a school on Curtin Avenue in Mosman Park around 3:00. The 30-year-old woman was taken to Royal Perth Hospital with serious injuries. The 30-year-old man driving the car is assisting police with their inquiries. 2 hours earlier, an 85-year-old man died at the scene when his car left the road and hit a tree in the wheat belt. Anyone with information on either crash is urged to contact Crime Stoppers. Senior ministers are demanding the tax office resolve its surcharges bungle affecting a quarter of a million businesses. The ATO claims it can no longer absorb transaction costs and will stop accepting credit card payments from the end of next month. Labor MPs have had differing views on the issue, but Senator Penny Wong has told Nine an agreement ultimately needs to be reached.
1: They are independent, but what we do want to see is this resolved. I'd make the point a small proportion of small business have relied on credit cards to pay their tax. Obviously, this is a change and we want the ATO to work through this with business.
0: An investigative journalist from the US state of Tennessee says Krista Pike is recovering well after her botched execution last week. The death row inmate woke from a coma on Tuesday, caused by two rounds of pentobarbital which failed to end her life. John North has told 6PR Breakfast Pike's recovery is significant.
2: We learned that she woke up actually Tuesday morning, took limited steps Wednesday afternoon. Now she's walking with some assistance. Her arms, she suffered significant injuries, but now her attorneys are telling us they're healing and she's regaining movement and strength. That is really significant.
0: Police in the UK have accepted that warrants used in the search of Andrew Mountbatten Windsor's homes at the time of his arrest were unlawful, saying they were issued under the wrong section. Another court hearing will take place next year to determine whether the material uncovered can still be used as evidence. In finance, the All Ords is up 26 points at 8,849. The dollar is buying 69.5 US cents and 12,466 Indonesian rupiah. In sport, Rowan Marshall has stepped out in the hoops for the first time since his trade from St Kilda. Eddie Summerfield reports.
3: At a Mitre 10, Geelong's official hardware store, a relieved Rowan Marshall.
4: Yeah, happy to be a Cats player now.
3: The Cats building a big off-season, also signing Toby Green and bomber Jordan Ridley. It was disappointment for Marshall after a trade from St Kilda didn't go through last year. The 30-year-old opting to miss the Saints' best and fairest on Monday.
4: No idea to blow up like it did, to be honest. And yeah, reality is I just didn't feel comfortable at the time.
3: The Ruckman now hungry for success with the Cats.
4: You certainly get envious of the teams in finals at this time of year, but I love my time at the Saints.
3: Eddie Summerfield, Clifton Hill.
0: North Melbourne remains the front runner for Sydney Swan Nick Blakey. The Kangaroos tabling an 8-year contract worth nearly $12 million, with Geelong and Essendon falling out of contention. Pat Cummins insists he's moved on from ball tampering ahead of Australia's first test in South Africa against the Proteas since the scandal. The Australian captain says he has no issues with Usman Khawaja's book that will address the series in 2018. Cummins says he's happy with the current position of the team.
5: So a long time ago, you know, all the investigations, everything was done back then, answered every question a million times. So, yeah, it was dealt with then. Now all I can say is, as a group, we've moved on.
0: That's the latest news and sport.
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9: Mitchell Freeway southbound holding you up near Burns Beach Road, again Hepburn Avenue to Warwick Road. Quinahana Freeway northbound slow Leach Highway through to Cranford Avenue. Roe Highway underspeed northbound at Tonkin Highway and Tonkin Highway northbound at Welshpool Road East. 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I'm Christy Mollica on Perth Traffic Leader 6PR.
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0: A shower or two today with a top of 20 degrees, and we've got more showers tomorrow with 21 and possibly morning showers for Sunday with 20. Mostly sunny then on Monday with 23, sunny warmer Tuesday 26 and Wednesday up to 29. Right now it's 17 degrees, more news at 8.30 on Perth 6PR.
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14: Thanks for joining us on your phone. What are you chatting about?
15: Some Americans that are listening to us. That unwritten rule is a claim is croc. So there's no unwritten rule in America that you've got to give the ball to a child.
14: Of course there's not, mate. You don't have to give it to a child. Yeah, it did sound good.
15: I tell you what, talking about children, today's a magnificent day. The CEO of Variety WA, Chris Chatterton, joins us. G'day, mate. Good to see you again.
16: Great to see you guys. Morning.
15: Now, you'll be spinning for the kids today down there at Central Park, and I know our good mate Todd will be down there broadcasting from midday. Just explain what's going on.
16: No, it's really exciting, and it's something that we've never done here in WA before. It's happened over in the eastern states, but we're bringing it to Perth for the first time. And it's corporate teams all sign up for a challenge. They'll be sitting on stationary bikes, spinning their way through Central Park for 5 hours this afternoon and raising money to support disadvantaged and disabled children across WA. So it's an amazing thing, and it's a good way of getting, combining fitness and things like that.
14: How many teams have you got as part of it today?
16: So we've got over a dozen teams from corporate headquarters all the way down the terrace are taking part. It's out in the open as well, so people are more than welcome if they're walking around at lunchtime to come down. There's live leaderboards.
15: Yeah.
16: There's juice bikes and loads of different activations going on. So it's going to be a really fun way of people raising money and making a difference.
15: We didn't make our team because they said we were too old. And they're very competitive here at 6PR. But I know the team we've put together is a crack team, and they'll be very tough to beat today. Is there a scoreboard or anything like that?
16: There'll be a live leaderboard, absolutely. And the crack team is quite cool because I think every team we've spoken to has said we've got a gun in our team.
15: Oh, really?
16: So it has become hyper-competitive.
14: Now, people go down and have a look. Can they donate while they're there?
16: They absolutely can, yeah. And every single dollar makes a difference. You know, we're here. All of the funds that we get come from the generosity of the WA public and businesses. And today is a perfect example of how that's all coming together to make a difference.
14: And if you are listening this morning and want to donate, wa.variety.org.au is where you can go to donate and make your contribution today.
15: And Chris, just before you go, Variety continuing to do great work. Just for those that don't know what you do, just explain very briefly.
16: So we exist to support children who are either living with disability or long-term illness or experiencing disadvantage across the whole of WA. And we support them in loads and loads of different ways, whether that's with individual grants, community programs, opportunities that otherwise wouldn't have, equipment. I mean, loads of different ways of supporting them at the point of need. And it's thousands of children. So far this year, we've supported over 10,000 children.
15: That's fantastic. Well then, well, hopefully you got a physio down there, because they might need it after 5 hours of spinning on a bike.
16: Well, I think these guys are pretty fit. I mean, like you, I'm definitely not going on there. I don't think my knees would take it anymore, but there's everything that we need is going to be down there, and it's going to be a really fun, exciting day.
15: Should be fun. So what time do they start spinning?
16: So we're kicking off from about 11 o'clock.
15: Okay.
16: So hopefully see people down there.
15: Well, and Toddy will be broadcasting his afternoon program down there as well. At Central Park in the city. Good luck. Good to see you, mate.
16: No, thanks so much, and grateful for your support as always.
15: Always, mate. We love Variety. Chris Chatterton there, CEO of Variety WA.
14: And just for the record, he did say that if he caught the baseball, that he would give it to the child.
15: That's right. Well, he works with like children. He works with kids. He's got a feeling for it.
17: 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Cherish Pet Food, WA's only premium dry pet food that's Western Australian made, Western Australian owned and Western Australian farmed. Cherish Pet Food.
14: 11 after 8, almost 17 degrees, 20 is your top today, and some rain about. Peter Ford joins us. Well, we spoke about Powderfinger yesterday. They have confirmed that they are reforming. Good morning.
18: Yes, so in the last hour, they've dropped a message on YouTube to announce they will be touring. And reading between the lines, although we don't have details, that'll be Monday, but reading between the lines, it sounds like Perth is definitely included.
15: Yay!
18: So all five members have dropped this piece to camera to announce that, yes, after all the speculation for the last several days and these cryptic billboards, it is happening. Have a listen to the big announcement.
19: We're Powderfinger, and we've got a little announcement to make for you today. We always said that if we were going to get back together to do some shows, that you guys would be the first to know. And so now you're the first to know. We're going to do some shows all around Australia from September next year. What are we doing, DC?
20: Well, we're going to build something pretty special just for you guys. You can jump to powderfinger.com for signing up information, and we will see you on from the stage.
19: Hope to see you there.
15: Very good. Very good.
18: So no mention of any new music. That's not to say there isn't going to be, and certainly when they say all around Australia, you would assume that includes Perth.
15: Yeah, that's good, mate. That'll sell out, won't it, Pete?
18: Oh, yeah, absolutely. You know, I'm probably a little bit above the real core demographic, mm-hmm. but people who are a bit younger than me are genuinely excited, right. You know, throughout this week that there was a possibility that was going to happen.
15: Good stuff. Now, Prince Harry, what's his latest move?
18: Well, you know, he does a lot of questionable things, as Meghan does. This is right up there. And, yes, I know people are always trying to find fault, but this latest thing he's got on board with is a program called Masterclass, and you sign up for this and then you have access to hearing speeches and lectures and guidance from a whole range of different individuals. Now, Harry's topic is grief. Obviously, we know where that stems from, and he's with an expert in how to deal with grief and cope with it and all that stuff. So this has been dropped and onto social media just in the last few hours. This is Prince Harry and the expert.
21: I consider myself a student of grief, which is why we've got Dr. Mary Frances O'Connor joining us, because she is the neuroscientist expert.
22: Grief shows up whether you've lost a loved one, a job, or anything in between.
21: In my 20s, I went to war twice, thinking I could outrun my feelings. But that's not what happened.
15: Wow. So, got me in.
18: Well, look, you know, grief is a horrible thing, and some people cope with it better than others. Some people don't cope at all. You know, my parents couldn't cope with the death of my sister, and, you know, it ended their lives as well. So it is a horrible thing. You should get guidance. But the key here is, this is a money-making operation. This is not like a member of the royal family who might go and promote something Lifeline is doing or Variety Club is doing. You know, this is a private organisation of people who are out to make money. And here we have Harry, you know, once again mining his own loss and his own grief for money-making purposes. So it is getting blowback. He won't mind, you know, as long as the check cashes, I'm sure he won't mind. Not to say this organisation isn't terrific. music, but don't kid yourself that they're doing it just as some kind of charity or goodwill thing.
15: Yeah, okay. Coming in after 8:30, Peter, we've got Steve Graham, Yogi and Sludge, the characters out of the Outback Truckers, and they're going on stage.
18: Oh, yeah.
15: So I'm looking forward to having a chat with a couple of those guys. That'll be
18: they're
15: fun.
18: They're great talent.
15: And Sludge has got an interesting story to tell as well. Peter, thanks for all your work this week. We'll do it again on Monday.
18: See you Monday.
15: Well done. Now, do you, across the story where Connor Watson, he was a bloke that was injured, so the coach of the Roosters gave him his ring.
14: Yep.
15: So he put the ring on.
14: Yep.
15: And then he couldn't get it off because his finger swelled up.
14: I know a couple of blokes had that happen to him.
15: So the jeweler who was responsible for cutting the rings in the first place was able to cut it off, and he's going to resize it, etc. How many people would have rings on at the moment where they can't possibly pull them off?
14: Look at that.
15: You can't get that off, can you?
14: Well,
15: your finger is bent though.
14: Yeah, but look at the skin under the ring.
15: Yeah.
14: Like it's, yeah.
15: You couldn't pull that off though?
14: I probably could, but it'd take a bit of effort.
15: Right. And how long have you had that ring on for without having removed it?
14: This ring?
15: Yeah.
14: Ages, mate. Well, look at the skin underneath.
15: Well, how long though?
14: Oh no, years, mate.
15: Well, when did you get married?
14: 2003.
15: When's the last time you pulled it off?
14: Probably, 10, 15 years ago, maybe.
15: Why did you pull it off 10 or 15 years ago?
14: Well, I was actually squidding.
15: Sorry?
14: Squidding.
15: Squidting?
14: Didn't want to lose it. Squidding.
15: What's that mean?
14: Squidding.
15: Oh,
14: catching
15: squidding.
14: Squid.
15: Oh, sorry. I thought you were doing some game. Squidding. Okay. You were squidding. So you took
14: but
15: it off
14: now
15: the squid.
14: Stuck on there.
15: Right.
14: But years ago, fingers weren't as fat, so it probably says something about
15: can we find
14: body
15: any,
14: structure.
15: Can we find anyone with a fat finger who can't get their ring off? Maybe we'll be able to help them out. And secondly, can we find someone who's had a ring on their finger for more than Carl? So yours is about 12 years, you'd say?
14: Well,
15: since
14: yeah,
15: you had it off?
14: Something like that.
15: Just, right. Can we find anyone who's never removed a ring from their finger for that long? I remember someone who had it on all their life, then they had to have a surgery and they told they had to take it off. They were distraught.
14: I've got a mate who's done it numerous times. Who works in the field, a jury field.
15: What, cut the ring off?
14: He's
15: how do you not cut their
14: off?
15: Finger off?
14: Oh, it's a special skill, Steve.
15: We're going to have a chat about that. We'd love to hear your story as well. 1-3-3-882 at 17 past 8.
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4: On Mitchell Freeway South, out a few cars around at Burns Beach Road, then Warwick Road to the Reed Highway. Kwinana Freeway North, that is moving well. A few delays, Welshpool Road East West, then at Hale Road in Wattle Grove. Roe Highway North, then at Tonkin Highway. 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I'm Christy Mollica on Perth Traffic Leader 6PR.
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0: is man to be a wife. And you put the ring on. Well, they put it on the wrong hand. Instead of putting it on the left hand, they put it on the right hand.
1: Well, you must have had that hand out.
0: Well, I don't know. I didn't know anything about that stuff then. Gail's at Woodvale. G'day, Gail.
2: Good morning.
0: Tell us your ring story.
2: I had my wedding ring on for 44 years.
0: Wow.
2: And never taken it off. And then my husband died 4.5 years ago. And only earlier this year I had it taken off. And I've put extra gold in it. And I've now put it on my middle finger.
0: Good on you. How difficult was it to remove after all that time?
2: Very emotional.
0: Yeah, it would have been. It would have been. What made you get to that stage? You just thought you were time to move on, or what was the go?
2: Yeah, I just felt like it's time to move on. But I did think of it for quite some time before I did it.
0: Yeah, well then. Well, I'm sorry about your loss. Are you happy with the new ring, though?
2: Yeah, I am. Yeah.
0: Good on you. All right. Well, thanks, Carl. That's a courageous call. Appreciate that. That's a long time. 44 years in the clubhouse as our leader.
1: Let's head down to Don in Mandurah. G'day, Don.
3: G'day. How you going, boys?
0: Good, Donnie. What's your story?
3: I got married a long, long time ago, 55 years ago, and the ring's been on my finger ever since. Hasn't come off.
0: Never.
3: I can't get it off. No.
1: How's the skin underneath, Don? Is it sort of a bit like mine, a bit manky?
3: Yeah, it is. It's a bit soft.
1: White. Mine's white.
3: Yeah, that's right. Yep. Yeah. You're right.
0: How would you feel if you had to have an operation and the surgeon said, "Sorry, you have to remove that piece of jewelry because you're going to a machine or whatever the case might be"?
3: Well, I was supposed to do an induction at a Hammersley Iron years ago, and I said I couldn't get the ring off, and I couldn't get an induction done because I couldn't work at Rio Tinto because I had a ring on my finger.
0: Oh,
3: so,
0: wow.
3: Otherwise,
0: is that right?
3: That's right. Exactly right. You can't wear a ring on your finger.
0: Oh, there you go.
3: At that time.
0: Never knew that. Thanks, Don. Good on you.
1: Now, Perth's best jeweller has been in touch with me.
0: Who's Perth's best jeweller?
1: He's my mate.
0: Okay.
1: He just likes being called Perth's best jeweller because he knows that he is.
0: Right.
1: He said, this is his message from Perth's best jeweller. I cut off three wings.
0: Wings?
1: Three.
0: Did he wee?
1: Okay,
0: did he wee?
1: A whiff of the coffee. I cut off three rings last weekend, and I'll show you my way to make it better. So there you go.
0: Okay.
1: There you go.
0: Very much demand.
1: He also goes on to say that the first time he had it was 50 years ago. There you go.
0: Really? Mm. What about Frosty? Milsey, we were married in 1980, and my wife had never taken a wedding ring off until 8 years ago. Guess what happened?
1: What?
0: A wasp stung her left hand that was so badly swollen, she went to hospital where she sadly allowed the nurses to take it off. Says Frosty, well, you have to do that. You don't have to lose your fingers.
1: Now, I got an understanding here that we have an official response from the East Metro Health on baby figures at the Armidale Hospital.
0: Okay, so I said 230 was my number.
1: No, you didn't. You said it was over 300.
0: Did I?
1: Yeah, and okay. I can rewind the tape if you want, but the official number is, Millsy?
0: Yes, the number of babies born at Armidale Hospital for the month of September was 230. Righto, so who had what? I had 300.
1: And I had 280.
0: What did you have, Sebby? Oh, you weren't here.
4: I wasn't here.
0: Right. Okay, well, that means I've lost that one. What do I do for that?
1: That was lunch.
0: Oh, was that lunch? Yeah. Was it?
1: Really? Yeah, let's go to Trish in Oakford. She wants to talk about another topic that we've chatted this morning, catching the baseball. Would you keep it or would you give it to the kid? Trish?
5: Well, it wasn't a baseball. It was a football at Optus. And the player threw it, like, probably too far back. We caught it and we gave it to a little boy that had dropped his head down. He was sad because he didn't get it.
0: Very kind. Yeah, very kind. Well done. I mean, they shoot those T-shirts out of the, have you seen those cannons at the various games and people fly through the air and try and compete?
1: So for the reasons that Trish has just said there, a lot of the players now walk to the fence and hand it because they don't want it to be thrown into the crowd because it can create a bit of an issue. Hey, Light Camera No Action has been in touch with me this morning.
0: Mm-hmm.
1: And Light Camera No Action has a rumour for us, Millsy. One of the world's biggest film festivals, the Headdian, Film World, representing a $14.2 billion industry, invited the Premier, the Minister for Arts, the head of Screen West and Perth Film Studios. The idea being helping support the $232 million Perth Film Studio, which is looking like, at the moment, a white elephant. All rejected the invitations in a snub that has international implications. So much for supporting WA, mate. Well, we're going to have to follow it up. Why?

0: How did they
1: recheck that? I don't know.
0: We need to check with the Premier, the Minister for Arts, and we need to contact ScreenWest and the Perth Film Studios to find out why they have snubbed Hengdian, which is H-E-N-G-D-I-A-N, Film World. That's right. Who we need to also contact to find out whether they did make the approach.
1: You see that rig out there? That's amazing. Outback Truckers coming into the studio next. It's 26 past 8.
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3: There is debris now in Bayswater, Tonkin Highway northbound before Guildford Road. The centre lanes are affected. Freeway southbound under speed at Burns Beach Road, then Warwick Road through to Reed Highway. Freeway northbound still offering you a pretty good run. 40 Wings, 40 Frenzy is here. 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
12: It's 17 degrees at 8:30. Good morning, I'm Philippa Maher. The Homicide Squad is investigating a serious incident in Orillia in Perth South yesterday afternoon. Police were called to a home on Nye Way around 20 past 2 where they found a man's body. Another man known to the deceased was found inside the home and arrested. He's been held in custody. No charges have yet been laid. A crash in the Wheat Belt has claimed the life of an 85-year-old man. Police say he was driving a green Subaru Forester on Bindu Mora Road in Wanamal when it left the road and hit a tree around 1 o'clock yesterday afternoon. He suffered critical injuries and died at the scene. Meanwhile, police are investigating a serious crash in Mosman Park yesterday afternoon. They say a 30-year-old woman was seriously injured when she was hit by a grey Mazda hatchback in the car park of a school on Curtin Avenue around 3 o'clock. A 30-year-old man driving the car is assisting with inquiries. Overseas offenders orchestrating crime in Australia are in the sights of the federal police boss as she enters her second year in the role. AFP Commissioner Chrissy Barrett warns she does not expect the counter-terrorism workload to lessen at all and says state actors are increasingly capitalising on existing criminal underworld connections. Commissioner Barrett says there's a new reality.
13: The operating environment has never been more complex. That is obviously something that is, you know, a big part of my job is speaking about this publicly. When I became the commissioner, I made a commitment to the Australian community that I would have open and confronting conversations, and this is one of them.
12: And she's also raised concerns about new research showing one in three young people who are sexually victimised online are more likely to seek help from an AI bot than authorities. A treatment is being developed to stop an aggressive form of breast cancer travelling to the brain. Queensland scientists say the biological Trojan horse targets triple negative breast cancer, which accounts for 20% of all breast cancer cases and can spread to the brain. They're hoping to generate the data needed to move to human trials. After a 16-year hiatus, Powderfinger are officially getting back together. The Brisbane band will reunite for a tour in September next year with shows across the country. The band announcing the news on social media.
14: We always said that if we were going to get back together to do some shows, that you guys would be the first to know. And so now you're the first to know.
12: In finance, the All Ords is up 29 points at 8,852. The dollar is buying 69.6 US cents and 12,479 Indonesian rupiah. In sport, day five of the trade period is on today with much intrigue on the developments surrounding Zach Butters. Multiple clubs are reportedly working behind the scenes to orchestrate a trade, which could see him finally get to the Bulldogs, which would in turn open up the rest of the trade period. The Queensland Bulls are 6 for 258 going into day two of the Sheffield Shield against WA Men at the Wacker. Sent in to bat first, the visitors recovered after losing three early wickets. Jack Clayton made 82 runs and Jimmy Pearson is not out on 65. Play gets underway at 10:30. 27 cars will contest qualifying this afternoon for a chance at running in the top 10 shootout for the Bathurst 1000. WA's Brody Kostecki is eyeing off a record fourth straight pole position at Mount Panorama. But the number 17 driver says he won't be taking any big risks ahead of Sunday.
15: Yeah, hopefully we can have a good day today and get through qualifying and make it to the shootout. Just gonna keep the car off the walls and, you know, you can't win the race today, but you can definitely lose it.
12: That's the latest news and sport.
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20: 6PR traffic.
3: The debris remains in Bayswater, Tonkin Highway northbound before Guildford Road. The centre lanes are affected, but traffic not looking too bad there. Freeway south and underspeed at Burns Beach Road, then Warwick Road to Reed Highway. Kwinana Freeway northbound is travelling well. 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I'm Christy Mollica on Perth Traffic Leader 6PR.
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22: A shower or two today. We're heading for 20 degrees. More showers tomorrow with 21, and possible morning showers still around for Sunday with 20. Then we've got a mostly sunny Monday, 23, a sunny Tuesday, 26, and sunny for Wednesday, getting up to 29, before another shower or two late on Thursday with 27. Right now it's 18. 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
1: Good. Much better.
0: You want to hear Millsy's version that he played prior to the news? Hey, if you are a fan... Play it again.
15: You got to go like that.
0: This is Millsy's truck.
11: Play that.
1: It wasn't really good. Now, in the studio, Carl.
0: Yes, so we have a couple of guests. If you are a fan of Outback Truckers, then you need to pick up the phone because we have a couple of very special guests who are ready and willing to take your calls. They've got their headsets on, they're ready and raring to go. 133-882, but you got to call right now.
1: Yeah, right. Exactly. And I'd love to hear from you. I'm so with Dave. I'd love to hear a truckie talked with a truckie. That'd be good. 10-4, Roger, and all that stuff. A world premiere of Outback Truckers live. So this isn't on the television. This is actually going to be in Perth at the Perth Convention and Exhibition Centre. And I think they're touring all over the joint as well. We'll talk about that. But in the studio, two of the men that will be there, and that is Sludge. Good morning to you, mate. Good to see you.
23: How are we
1: I'm very well, mate. Just turn your mic on. That'll be better. We're well. And Yogi.
24: Yeah, g'day. Here morning.
1: As well. Now, Stevie Graham is also, he's like the... What will he be like?
24: He's the godfather.
1: Patriot.
24: The greatest of all time.
1: Yeah, the greatest. He is the GOAT, if you like, of truck drivers. So he's in the show as well. Is that right?
24: Yeah. Yep, so he's away at the moment. So he's out working and we're out playing.
1: Yeah, very good.
0: I've got a very simple question. I want to know how you got your nicknames. First, Yogi.
24: I look like a big bear.
1: Right. He does,
24: yeah.
1: Actually.
24: Okay. So when I started work, I was working in the bush and grow a beard in 2 days. So I was always smiling, so they called me Yogi. And it sucks. So just turned 50 and I've had that since 18.
0: Okay. What about you, Sludge?
24: First time in Australia, the first day in Australia back in 1986, we were down in Frio and of course everyone in Australia just drinks middies. But at Kiwis all drink jugs. So I got the nickname the first day I was here and it started off as Sludge Pump, Sludge Guts. And in 24 hours it went to Sludge and stuck. So, because I used to drink jugs and not middies.
1: Now, if you've never seen the program Outback Truckers, it's locally produced and it covers truck driving all around the country and in New Zealand and other places and beyond. It's an amazing show. I love it. And it takes you on adventures and it seems like if you want to be a truck driver, you've got to be ready for adventure. Have you ever had a boring trip where nothing's happened?
25: Yeah, all the time.
24: That's exactly what we want, you know, so truck driving's a bit like the radio, 90%, you know, uneventful, 10% full on.
1: Right.
24: So you capture the 10% and
1: we're away. And that's what
24: makes good TV.
1: I've got a couple of callers for you. Steve's at Hillary's. We'll tell you when this event's happening in a moment. Steve-o, good morning. Say good day to the boys.
26: G'day. How you going, Outback Truckers?
24: Hey. How are you, mate?
26: Good, I like that Sludge story. Did plenty of drinking when I was there. The trucking, I agree, it can be a bit boring sometimes, but around Perth, they'll keep you on the toes. There's people that just love cutting in front of you. How do you guys handle? That's my first question. I've got a much more complicated question for a second one.
1: Oh, you got to be on your game. Every day we go out in a truck, every day we just, you got to pay attention. 110% attention at all times in this job, and that's the key to the success.
5: Well, it's a more complicated, detailed question.
26: Okay, so I've been driving HR for a couple of years, and I'm in my 50s. I'm a late starter to get into the road trains. I've got to do another lesson or two, do the test. And what I've heard from the fellas up in the Pilbury when you're driving them quads or even just the ones, they only got three trailers. But driving the quads, for example, when the last trailer starts wobbling around, it's a sign you could be in trouble. What are the funny stories you've heard of people managing to pull it off when the last trailer starts getting their wobbles up? But, you know, you can actually sometimes survive and not write the truck off.
1: Righto. So easy. Perth Convention Centre, 3rd of April, come and see us. You'll hear all about it. Steve will be there talking about road trains and doing what he's doing. So go to Outback Truckers Live, sign yourself up, and you'll learn all about the third trailer swinging.
5: Certainly, there's an art to it, isn't there?
1: Yeah, I mean, I've seen that's you what going the theatrical story down, will be.
5: I remember you going down a road, which was not even big enough for a truck.
1: Sludge you're talking about.
5: Yeah, sludge. And
1: be careful. Poor Yogi.
5: You ever lost a mate, seriously, where it's gone over the side? Because some of those roads in New Zealand were very hairy.
24: The roads aren't that wide. And then, you know, when you're getting onto New Zealand's especially bad. And coming from here to going there, you've got to be on your mark because there's just not wide enough for two cars on lots of those roads. So you've got to, hopefully people give way to you. You know, if you're bigger, lots of people give way.
5: Yeah.
6: Now, I've just been to Queenstown last year. Awesome. But, some of those roads I can understand when they get icy. I hear a rumour that you might have gone to some part of the world and that may be featuring in the not too distant future.
24: Yes. I've done a little bit of ice and stuff and snow in New Zealand. And, yes, we've just been on a bit of an excursion and had 3 weeks away having some fun. So that'll be released next year. It'll come out on 7, mate. So it'll be really exciting.
5: Right, over. You can't say any more.
6: It's a rumour at the moment, but at least it's been confirmed partially.
5: Yes. Lindley's in Dianella. Morning, Lindley.
7: Good morning. Hi, guys.
5: Hey, Lenny.
7: I really enjoy this show.
5: Thank you. What about Outback Truckers?
1: Yeah. 6PR, one of the highest rating breakfast shows going around. Yeah. Spectacular.
7: I like when Sludge gets himself in a bit of trouble going the wrong road or trying to do a round way around getting so it's all closed.
24: Yes, we had that discussion last night. That's a little bit of fun, that. And you always think you're cunning, but sometimes it doesn't come off quite the way you play it.
7: And Yogi gets caught when he thinks he's got enough room on the thing. He's got to extend
1: So I do a lot of
7: and he's got the tape measure out.
5: Yeah.
24: Well, he's obviously got a funny tape measure that doesn't measure quite right.
5: I was going to ask about that. What do you guys...
7: I better die.
5: Yeah. Thanks, Lynn. What do you call the people that are actually policing that? And you see them camped in the truck bay? What are they called?
1: Main roads, because I've got
24: please
1: a
24: mate. Words, please.
1: Main roads officers, yes, main roads.
5: Main roads,
1: yes. We know them.
5: We know the
1: word you're looking for, but, you know, maybe tune in. Tune into the theatrical
24: show. Come to the live show.
1: Come to the live show and you'll learn
24: a bit about it.
1: That's where, I guess what we're doing with the live show is the behind the scenes.
5: Right, okay. And stuff you're not allowed to share. Okay.
1: Well, stuff we can share and go into more detail and depth.
5: Johnny wants to know, is there a dog going to be in the program? Because Steve's always got a dog.
1: Yeah, we all have our dogs, yeah. Yeah, we could,
24: give it a go. So with a bit of luck,
1: I think the problem with that is between here and there, Steve's got to get his dog registered as a support dog.
5: Right.
1: So we can come into the venue, but we're working on it because we can do anything here at Outback Truckers Live.
5: All right. Shannon is at Quinn's Rock. Morning, Shannon.
8: How you going there, guys?
24: Good.
8: Yeah, love the show, mate, because you two make it very entertaining and Steve Graham's definitely the GOAT. But have you ever met another truckie that's in love with himself as much as Turbo?
5: Well, that's Yogi's half-brother.
24: That's Yogi's biological brother, though. So you've got to be a bit easy with that.
1: Easy. Yeah. No, let's set the record straight here. No, that is not true. But there is, look, truck driving is there's some big egos in trucking. And people, you know, they come across very confident, very understanding, very, you know, you've got to put things in places where people generally can't. So Turbo is an interesting lad.
2: There's no doubt about it. None of us have. I met him twice 14 years ago, but yeah, we don't know. And I think that's a big misconception here is we don't actually know everyone on the show.
5: You know, do you not get together and have a, you know, Christmas party or?
2: We do in April next year.
5: Do you,
2: three of us on stage.
24: Yeah. Oh,
5: and men. Right. At the Perth Convention Centre.
2: Perth Convention.
5: Tickets on sale.
2: Tickets on sale Monday.
5: Tickets on sale Monday.
2: So yeah, but we don't actually get together as a group.
5: Okay.
2: So this will be a world premiere.
5: Well, one of the things, it's not a male bastion, is it, what it used to be. You've seen on the series where there's been females that are actually actively involved in the industry now, and a lot of them are more patient than some of you blokes. Do they make better drivers?
24: I think,
2: absolutely.
24: I think they do. Yeah, we just done rookie truckers last year, and I did Shelley from over east, and women tend to listen and take it in better than guys do, I think. And they're softer and more gentle on the gear.
5: Yeah.
24: Which is a good thing.
6: Any young blokes coming through the system? Because most blokes I meet, they're not young.
2: Yeah, I think the average age of truck drivers is around 55 or 60.
6: Yeah.
2: So we struggle and we need people to come through. And that's the one thing about trucking is it doesn't discriminate. If you can do the job, it doesn't matter what you identify as or where you go in life. You can turn up, do the job, you get the same money that we will all get. It's a very, very good job for everyone.
5: I love driving. I drive a lot in outside of this job. But I'd love to be an outback trucker, but I couldn't change a tyre. I wouldn't know how to fix things.
24: Well,
2: you're in pretty good shape.
24: Mate.
2: You're in pretty good shape.
24: He rings the police.
5: This is not from the RAC.
24: RAC, yeah.
5: Yeah,
24: that's
6: the side of the road.
2: Remember when you towed my boat, Millsy?
5: You're packing yourself.
6: You should have seen him try to park the caravan on the only road trip he's ever had.
2: I want to see him back the boat onto the boat ramp. That's what I want to see.
24: That'd be exciting.
5: That was going to be my question.
2: Right.
5: If you've got no skill mechanically, should you be an outback trucker?
2: I got no skills mechanically.
5: Really?
2: Yeah.
5: Okay.
2: I'm not that good on mechanics.
5: Okay. So if things break down, like you see Steve Graham under the truck, I've seen you sludge kind of belt it up with a bit of wire and make a makeshift part, etc.
24: I think you just become, you learn. Because if you don't learn and you're in the middle of nowhere, you're stuck.
5: Yeah.
24: So you've got to sort of, I have had it once before where I sat down on the roadside and I lost a tie rod end and I sat there for probably half an hour working out how the hell I was actually going to get it back together. And I went and cut a bit of wire off a fence and wired it up and got myself out of trouble. But sometimes you've just got to think. Out of the square.
6: Apologies to that sheep farmer who sheep is
2: always use the middle wire. Don't take the top wire. We've learned that in the course of the time.
5: Sludge, I know you've had your health battles. Good to see you looking so well. And Yogi, you're a great family man. That must be really hard when you are on the road and you're missing your kids because you seem to really like your kids.
2: They're at a great age now where they're not at home.
5: Right.
2: So it is hard. It is hard leaving home and the job that we do puts us away. You know, I've been away for 390 a year. So
5: that's a lot, isn't it?
2: Yeah, it's a tough gig, but I've got a very understanding wife and very good kids.
5: Fantastic. If you want to go to the Perth Convention and Exhibition Centre, just look it up, Outback Truckers Live, and you'll see Steve and Yogi and Sludge and all the other team out there. It should be fantastic.
6: So April 3 at Perth Convention Exhibition Centre and the Mandurah Show is April 4 at the Mandurah Performing Arts Centre.
5: Fantastic. Thanks for dropping by, fellas.
2: Thank you.
5: I've got a load for you to take up.
2: Perfect. I've got a boat for you too, Millsy.
5: I've got a boat.
24: And we've got some tyres for you to change.
2: Yeah, we're right.
5: Thanks, mate. 12 to 9.
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3: Debris remains in Bayswater, Tonkin Highway northbound before Guildford Road. The centre lanes are affected. Freeways southbound underspeed at Burns Beach Road, then Warwick Road to Reed Highway and Rogue Highway underspeed northbound at Tonkin Highway 2. 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I'm Christy Mollica on Perth Traffic Leader 6PR.
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0: Nice to have you on the program. 8 minutes to nine. Simon Beaumont is in the studio. He's looking really good today too, and he's ready and raring to go.
5: Yeah, up and about today, Carl. Those guys that you just spoke to,
2: Outback Trackers,
5: they look like everybody I went to school with.
2: And me.
5: Yeah.
2: And me.
5: What's, and that's a good thing.
2: What's on the program today, Simon?
5: Yeah, coming up on the show today, the Mayor of Joondalup is going to have a chat to us. We're still trying to work out why they're the only council in WA who would charge VacSwim to use the beach. So Daniel Kingston on the show today. The other one, Coral Bay want to erect a war memorial, Millsy, for mm-hmm. Anzac Day, and they're getting the right rural runaround. They've been offered the opportunity to have a temporary war memorial, and they're kicking up about that, so we'll have a look at that on the show.
2: Why won't they do
5: well.
2: That?
5: Well, I don't know. It might be because of where they want to put it, or it might be the fact that Coral Bay is not a town. You know, it's just a settlement, right? So we'll have a look at that today on the show as well. We'll look at sport. We'll look at the upcoming South African tour and the latest in trade news as well. And he hasn't spoken publicly for a while, but Andrew Hastie will be on the phone at 9:30 today. The veteran, former veteran, of course, SAS bloke. And I reckon that's that thing that he's a warrior and is combative is going to be important because he's in a fight. And all the MPs are in a fight for against One Nation, aren't they?
2: He's a believer in himself, but in the back of his mind, would he be really worried?
5: I'll ask him. Yeah, I think they all would be, wouldn't they? All the federal and state MPs, given
2: how many
5: what
2: of
5: happened
2: the,
5: in Secret Harbour.
2: What worries me with One Nation, right, is that they're really electing Pauline. They're not electing the individual. They're electing, I want to vote for Pauline Hanson.
5: Presidential.
2: It's a bit like the Mark McGowan effect when he had that big win.
5: Yeah.
2: But when these people get in, because a lot of them are all over the place, I have a feeling a lot of them will become independents. So they'll leave the Hanson Party or the One Nation group.
5: We had Luke Hurdigan on the show last week when we were at the Royal Show, and I think they're the first to admit they need to get organised, they need policy, they need, you know, grunt behind them. I think they're trying to move from being a movement to a party, aren't they? And I think Pauline's the first to admit that. We've had her on the show a few times as well. Anyway, Andrew Hastie's on. We'll talk to him about the Liberal migration policy, this credit card fiasco that Labor's foisted upon small business, the biggest employer in the country, Millsy. Yep. And we'll ask Andrew Hastie about that as well.
2: Good stuff. Would you be a truckie if we paid you?
5: Well, given they look like my neighbours and my school and classmates, I'd probably fit in. I don't know if I could sit in my bum for 12 hours.
6: Can you ask him a question about those judges that made the decision around coals and fossil fuels?
5: Yes, I asked that yesterday because you put me onto that, and we will. I'll bring that up as well.
2: Thanks. Good stuff. All right, we've got some massive winners coming up. That's next.
5: Thanks for chatting.
2: 5 to 9.
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4: Debris remains in Bayswater, Tonkin Highway northbound before Guildford Road. The centre lanes are affected. Freeways south and underspeed at Burns Beach Road, then Warwick Road to Reed Highway and Rowe Highway underspeed northbound at Tonkin Highway 2. 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I'm Christy Mollica on Perth Traffic Leader 6PR.
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0: Millsy, we've only got a minute to go.
1: Just before we get to the prize winners, Brad's text. He said, Blakey to North Melbourne, unlucky to the Saints. Yeah, Butters goes to the Dogs, and there were five other trades available in that trade. So no doubt they'll be examining that with Simon a little bit later today. Thanks to Kevin, Seb, Peep, and the phone girls for their contribution. Kevin, the security guard.
6: Sorry.
1: Thank you, Kev.
6: Seb.
1: Seb, I said.
6: Seb. I've worked with you for 4 years.
1: Seb. Oh, I got confused with Seb and
6: Kevin.
1: Kevin's the security guy that looks after us here.
0: Remember Kevin at the OB we did? When we gave away 20 grand for PWD?
1: Kevin needs security, ring me.
0: Kev.
1: Kev's online. Kylie of Australyn, well done. You're off to choir, boys. You'll love that. Check it out online. The Rumour File, thanks to PWD. 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And into the big draw for $20,000 goes to Stake Out. Congratulations, Stake Out. You're in the running to win 20 grand.
0: Breaking news out of St Kilda.
1: Yes.
0: Just been dropped. Nick Del Santo has made the decision to step down as the AFLW senior coach.
31: He kicked one behind last weekend. It was the last kick of the game. Probably makes sense.
1: Is Roscoe going to take that over too?
0: I'm not sure.
1: I'd like to see Ross coaching the AFLW, which is good. Dan, thanks to all our guests. Thanks for listening throughout the week. We really do appreciate it. Someone reminded me that One Nation does have policies if you care to look.
0: Seen all the pictures were being sent of people with rings? Some people have had the rings
1: pretty
0: on that
1: average.
0: Long. Skin has grown over the ring.
1: Have a great weekend.
27: The Robertson Brothers. Astor Theatre, Perth, November 4. Mandurah PAC, November 5. 6PR News.
3: It's 17 degrees at 9 o'clock. Good morning, I'm Philippa Maher. WA police say they caught a 21-year-old driving his McLaren up the Forest Highway at a speed of almost 260 kilometres an hour. That's 150 k's above the speed limit. More than 500 people have been charged with reckless driving in WA over the past 3 months. Police saying anyone who treats public roads like racetracks should expect to be caught and held accountable. A man is in custody after a serious incident in Perth South, which has left another man dead. Police were called to a home on Nye Way in Orillia around 20 past two yesterday afternoon. The man's body was found inside. The other man known to him was arrested. Homicide police are investigating. No charges have been laid yet. The trial of three men accused of murdering Perth brothers Jake and Callum Robinson and their American friend is coming to an end in Mexico. Closing arguments are being held today, with the judge promising a verdict before the brothers' parents return to Perth at the weekend. Jake and Callum Robinson were on a surfing trip with their friend Carter Road when they were shot dead in a suspected robbery. The tax office has delayed a plan to ban credit card payments after the government intervened. Federal politics reporter Nelson Scott explains.
8: The ATO was set to scrap credit card transactions from the end of next month, arguing it could no longer absorb processing fees following a ban on surcharges. The Treasurer will soon announce extra funding to the tax office to delay the ban for up to a year. The move follows intense pressure from industry groups and the opposition, warning many small businesses rely on credit cards to stay afloat during tough times. Labor ministers have also raised concerns over the decision while calling for greater consultation between the ATO and business. Nelson Scott, Canberra.
3: US Defence Secretary Pete Hegseth has said the public will be able to watch the execution by firing squad of the man convicted of the 2009 mass shooting at Fort Hood military base in Texas. Nidal Hassan killed 13 unarmed soldiers and injured dozens more. The BBC's Ione Wells has more from Washington.
9: The first US military execution since the Second World War is scheduled to take place at Fort Hood in Texas on the 3rd of December. US defence officials have now said that Nidal Hassan will not just face a firing squad of soldiers, a plan signed off by President Trump, but that it will also be live streamed. Hassan was a US Army psychiatrist who later said in court he believed he was protecting Muslims and the Taliban by shooting the soldiers, but apologized for any mistakes. The court heard that he had spoken online with an alleged Al-Qaeda-linked cleric.
3: Powderfinger are officially getting back together and will tour Australia next year. The Brisbane band will reunite after 16 years for the tour in September. In finance, the Aussie dollar is up 32 points at 8,855. The dollar is buying 69.6 US cents and 12,483 Indonesian rupiah. In sport, one of the Bathurst 1000's top contenders, Ryan Wood, has suffered a major blow, crashing out in practice three. The 42G shunt at Forest Elbow, ripping out the Kiwi's front suspension, with the car still on the jacks minutes out from starting practice four. Co-driver Jackson Evans says he hopes the crew can get the car back on track in time for qualifying.
10: Glad to see him out of the car and things like that, but was looking like a pretty good lap and just, miscalculated a little bit, got the inside fence, and as we know here, if you touch any concrete, it's normally not good news. So, a bit of work for the boys to do, but I'm sure we'll get it turned around.
3: That audio courtesy of Fox Sports. In basketball, Perth Wildcats star Elijah Pepper has praised the work of Joe Lual Achuil. The forward missed last week's win over the Phoenix, dealing with a calf injury, but Pepper says while he may not be on the court, he is a huge influence on the group. That's the latest news and sport.
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27: 6PR traffic.
5: A broken down truck on Leach Highway eastbound at the Kwinana Freeway and Brentwood blocking the left lane. A traffic hazard with debris on Tonkin Highway northbound before Guildford Road in Bayswater affecting the centre lanes. The Mitchell Freeway is under speed, Warwick Road through Reed Highway, Kwinana Freeway slow at Rowley Road. The MG4 Urban, Wheels best small electric car. 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I'm Roland Green on Perth's traffic leader, 6PR.
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2: We're expecting a shower or two today with a top of 20, more showers tomorrow with 21, and we've still got morning showers around on Sunday with 20. Mostly sunny Monday, 23, then some warm days, sunny Tuesday, 26, and Wednesday, 29. Right now it's 17. More news at 10 o'clock on Perth 6PR.
1: On Perth 6PR, this is Mornings with Simon Beaumont.
3: Yes, good morning. Welcome to the morning show. I'm Simon Beaumont. Welcome to the Friday edition. We're here until midday.
4: A 3-hour tour.
3: Yeah, give us a call if you want to or need to. 133-882. Join in on some of the things we're having a chat about, or if you see something you think your fellow 6PR listeners might like to know or want to talk about, please let us know. An example, Tim contacted us yesterday late in the show to say that he was confused about what's happening with the surf park. So the surf park out on Armadale Road has, you know, the site's been cleared, and we know the bulldozers in there have been levelling the place to try and get the building started. But the fences have come down, and so we are trying to follow that one up, Tim, and thanks for phoning that through. So the urban surf park, which was originally planned for the Swan River in Melville near Tompkins Park, as you know, is now being built at Armadale, but it seems to have slowed down, and we're not completely sure why. We have made contact with Andrew Ross and the crew to find out what's happening out at the urban surf park. Quite a few listeners and quite a few people on social media are wondering what's going on now the security fences have come down. That's by way of example of some of the things we do get to chat about and hear about because of you listening and making contact. Coming up on the show today, we're going to speak to a Coral Bay local. He's fighting for a permanent war memorial in the town. Often when Anzac Day falls in holidays, in the holiday period in Coral Bay, there's no war memorial. And Joe Everson will talk to us. They're after a permanent war memorial. They've been offered by the powers that be, by the authorities, a temporary war memorial, a pop-up war memorial. And they're not that enamoured of that idea. So Joe will join us in just a second on the program. The sad case, the murder trial of Callum and Jake Robinson, is concluding in Mexico. We'll go there in just a moment to try and find out what the very latest is. Sad situation for the WA boys who were murdered over there in 2024, and of course their mum and dad who are still over there awaiting the outcome. So we'll cross to that as well. Coming up on the program as well, Andrew Hastie. Andrew Hastie hasn't spoken much publicly of late, so looking forward to having a chat to the Liberal member for Canning, a big player in the scheme of things politically here in WA. And Andrew will join us on the phone just after 9:30. So plenty to talk to him about. This fiasco over the credit card surcharges that the Reserve Bank and Labor have foisted upon small business owners. We'll talk about that. The Libs released their immigration policy a couple of days ago. We'll talk to Andrew about that as well. And like a lot of politicians, I reckon state and federal, they're in a fight. They're in a fight with PHON. Andrew Hastie is combative by profession and by nature. And we'll find out whether the dust has settled, whether he's made up with Pauline. Andrew, after 9:30 today. We spoke to Sabine Winton yesterday. Just to take you back to the story, the City of Joondalup, we think, are the only council in WA that are charging VacSwim, which are a part of the education department, the only one charging them a fee for using the beach, using Sorrento and Mullaloo Beach. We're mystified with this. We've only got only one side of the story, and that's Sabine Winton's version. She's the education minister. And she has come out swinging yesterday. They've been charged $29,500 by Joondalup to use the beach. We will speak to Daniel Kingston, the mayor of Joondalup, after 10 o'clock today. Stay listening. Let's see if he can explain it and why the ratepayers in Joondalup and the council have decided to foist VacSwim with fees. These are kids who are learning to swim. These are kids from the Joondalup area learning to swim at the beach. Here's the education minister from yesterday.
0: This is the first council and the only council that has really done what I think is a pretty un-Australian thing in charging the Department of Education for getting those kids to get safe and confident down at the beach. What it effectively means, it's some $29,000 of taxpayer money that I have to pay to the city of Joondalup for our kids to use the beach when I'd much rather spend that $29,000 in other ways in schools. At a time when we're talking about water safety and kids and families being confident and comfortable in our, you know, expansive beach settings in Western Australia, this is just such a rotten policy decision.
3: So that's from the top, that's from the Education Minister. Daniel Kingston will join me in about an hour's time. I've done a little bit of digging on this, listeners, in the council where I live. The council where I live, our kids, the City of Stirling kids, they are bussed to the beach for vac swim. The council, I, the ratepayer, and my fellow ratepayers in Stirling, we pay for a bus to take kids from disadvantaged schools to the beach to go to vac swim. They are not charged for the use of the beach. They are not charged lane fees. Vac swim are not charged lane fees in my council. When kids play junior sport on fields in the City of Stirling, they're not charged. So my council does things a little differently, having dug into it yesterday. I'd love to hear from you. 133 882 is the phone number. Chris Murphy will be on as well after 11 o'clock today with Murph's Magical Mystery Tour. It's all to do with Jackson Brown today, Jackson Brown's birthday, and Murph will join us with a topic after 11:15. Got a yes-no question for you.
5: Right, let's clear this up once and for all.
6: Yes, no.
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3: So Vinnie's, what we used to call St. Vincent's, Vinnie's have 52 shops in WA, and they are now reporting that people are just dumping rubbish at the at their shops and at their bins. People are just dumping rubbish. They're not trying to recycle clothes. They're just using them as rubbish tips. So Vinnie's are quoted today saying, household rubbish, unusable items, rather than quality donations that can be resold to support our charitable work. Which got us thinking about how in Western Australia and Australia we do tend to have a lot of clothes, don't we? We have a lot of clothes by nature, by household. We are one of the highest in the world for buying clothes and then recycling them pretty quickly or selling them or giving them away. So our yes-no question today, based on the fact that Vinnie's now seems to become a rubbish bin for rubbish and for clothes that can't be used, yes-no, do you have too many clothes? Yes or no, do you have too many clothes? Yes or no? The yes are three at the moment, the no's are one. It's live on Facebook now. Thank you to Isaac. Yes or no, do you have too many clothes? I've just done a recent clean out because I noticed that I couldn't close the drawers, my clothes drawers, and I've got those nice white drawers from IKEA. You know, they've got four on each thing, and I've got two of them, and I couldn't close the drawers. So I've done a clean out, which is good. Threw away a heap of shoes as well, running shoes, sneakers and the like, and recycled some as well. But do you have too many clothes? Be honest. 133 882. Let's look at that. And it is an issue around waste. It's an issue around recycling. And it's an issue around how we tend to buy things that we probably want rather than need, isn't it? Do we have too many clothes? Yes or no? G'day, Glenn. How are you?
8: Hey, Bowie. How you doing, mate?
3: Good, mate. Good.
8: I've clothes and my wife, man. I tell you what, we've got a whole big two bedrooms and it's all racked out and clothes with all hers, and I've got a little pity little corner for myself. But The salvo thing you're talking about is good, Sammy. Some of the stuff in there I've noticed through my waiting with my boy to get some by dungarees and that for fishing, they were more expensive than what I could buy in the store, in the shop.
3: Yeah, I've heard, Glenn, I have heard that sometimes the Anko stuff is in vintage stores is more expensive than it is in Kmart or Target. So I'm quite sure how that happens. I mean, they would have overheads, these shops, but Glenn, what are you going to do about not having any clothes in your piddly little area? I mean, I'm not a marriage counsellor, Glenn, but, you know.
8: Well, if it doesn't lead to divorce, I will be able to have a say, I reckon.
3: Oh, well, Glenn, for better or for worse, Glenn, thank you. 133 882. Do you have too many clothes, yes or no? I've done a good clean out recently. I've been a good boy. I've been a good citizen. Do you have too many clothes? Darren, g'day.
6: G'day, Mr. Beaumont. Now, you know what I'm like a little bit. Now, I do a clean out in my walking road every 6 months. My wife, I've been with her, also, I've let her be with me for 17 years, and she has never done it once. She has got clothes like you wouldn't believe in that room, still with tags on it from 1955. It is incredible.
3: 1955.
6: I've counted her shoes once, 27 pairs, 24 of them still got the tag, hasn't been touched. And I grab my son, I drag him in that room, said, this is what you don't want in your life.
3: Darren.
6: What?
3: You love her. Don't you be saying that. Thanks, Darren. Darren's, hey, listen, this is not what was, this wasn't the plan on this topic. I'm not here to help you in your relationships. I'm just asking the question, do you have too many clothes? The yes is six, the no's are two. St. Vinny's have 52 stores through WA. They do a great job, as the Paraquad, as the Good Sammy's, you know, all of them do. But the royal we, are dumping stuff. We're using them as a rubbish dump. G'day, Cole. How are you?
9: Good, Simon. I've got 45 beautiful, high-quality T-shirts in my wardrobe. My daughter and my son buy them regularly for my birthday or Christmas or Father's Day. I keep telling them not to. And as I say, I haven't worn half of them. They're all Country Road and all those good type quality T-shirts. And I'm 91 now, so I don't think I'm going to get to wear them.
3: 45 T-shirts, Colin.
9: But perhaps they can put them on top of my coffin when they lower it down.
3: Cheers, mate. Good on you. Thank you, Colin. Where are the girls on this one? Do you have too many clothes? Hello, Maureen.
10: Yes. Hello.
3: Hi.
10: I've got small, medium and large in my wardrobe because it depends how I'm feeling and what I can fit into at the time.
3: Yes.
10: But also, when I have clothes that I want to pass on, I like to give it to the domestic violence safe house.
3: Uh-huh.
10: So yep. Not everybody can access that.
3: Yes.
10: Because for obvious reasons.
3: Yes.
10: But I like to give to them because often they leave their home with nothing.
3: Yeah. Yeah, really good point, Maureen. Thank you. Thanks for letting us know. Well done. I like that, small, medium, large, for depending on how you're feeling. News 24 monitors are on and here in the studio. We always have our news monitors on. Jim Chalmers is saying the ATO's credit card payment ban has been delayed. So the government have asked for a delay on the ban after a backlash from small business. I'm just reading the ticker on the bottom of the screen. Wowee, that's another back down, isn't it? That's another backflip. Lorraine Terry, stay there. Be with you in just a second. We need to take a break. Thanks for listening in. Thanks to Games World, our yes-no poll for today. Do you have too many clothes? Vinnies are saying we're using Vinnies bins and shops as rubbish tips. Stay listening.
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4: Jim Chalmers is on his feet speaking to News 24. We can't quite work out what's happening here. The ATO, the credit card payments ban delayed. So that was due to come in on December the 1st, I think, wasn't it, where businesses can't pay their tax, can't pay their tax using a credit card. We're still not quite sure what's happening with the tap and go stuff. We are trying to find that out. I'll speak to Andrew Hastie about that in about 10 minutes time on the show. So stay listening. Going to go up to Coral Bay in just a moment. They've been lobbying for years to have a permanent war memorial on the foreshore there at Bills Bay. Speak to Joe Everson in a sec. Lorraine, have you got too many clothes?
5: Yeah, because I'm older, I don't go out much anymore, and I, around the place, you just wear, you know, your jeans and that. But if people want to get clothes cheap, they can go to the Whitford Seniors Club. It's near the library.
4: Oh, yeah.
5: And they have nearly everything for a dollar or three for $5. Mm. And you can buy, like, a sandwich maker for $3, three for $5. Mm. And you can buy, like, a sandwich maker for $3, make your own toasted sandwiches. And if I see any little Aboriginal kids in the summertime, I buy them thongs and stuff because it's too hot on the pavements and some of the kids burn their feet.
4: So, Lorraine, that's the Whitford Senior Centre at Whitford Shops, is it? Near the library?
5: Yeah.
4: Yeah, okay.
5: It's at the library.
4: Yeah, all right. Thanks, Lorraine. Thank you for letting us know. Have a good day. Terry from Duncraig, have you got too many clothes, Terry?
6: I personally don't, but I did want to add, and it's not just females, it's males too. Mm. When you vary in size from a 12 to a 20 or even more, mm-hmm. everyone hangs on to it just in case they regain their weight. So that's one of the reasons that we hang on to it.
4: Mm.
6: When I was in Queensland, the churches used to take the surplus of the clothes and have a jumble sale, then give the money back half to St. Vinny's.
4: Mm-hmm.
6: That's another idea, because then it's a community service thing. Even the guys on community service orders and females, instead of gardening, they could be helping sort all this out too.
4: Yeah, that's a good idea. Yeah. Now, Terry, I like the weight loss, keep your clothes just in case, hope springs eternal philosophy. That's one that's very aspirational, Terry. Thank you. 133-882. Yes or no to get for games, or do you have too many clothes? The yes is a 38. And the nose is 17, thanks to my team for keeping a tally. Let's go up to Coral Bay now. Joe Everson is there. He's been lobbying for some time to build a permanent war memorial on the town's foreshore, and he joins me now. G'day, Joe.
7: Yeah, hi, how are you?
4: Yeah, good, thanks. So, Joe, where do you want to put the memorial and why?
7: There's a park in the middle of town, the only bit of green grass that's probably available to the general community, looking out over Bills Bay. And it's basically a point of contact with the community and all the visitors that come. The RSL are very supportive of what we're trying to do. The Shire are supportive.
4: Yeah.
7: The local Indigenous Biangu are supportive. We just have a problem with DBCA resisting. They have the land vested under their control.
4: Yeah.
7: And it's been suggested that maybe the land should be passed over to the Shire for control. They look after the public toilets.
4: And
7: it seems to make sense.
4: Hey, Joe, is that are you Carnarvon or Exmouth? Remind me.
7: Carnarvon.
4: Okay. Yep. So if you're going into town, you go past the settlement, and is it past? Is it on the left hand side of the road, the caravan park side, or the other side where the

0: fish cleaning bays?
1: The right-hand side, right next to the fish cleaning bays and the only set of public toilets we've got in town, yeah.
0: Yeah, okay. So why are DBCA digging their heels in? They've offered you the option for a temporary war memorial, have you? I've never heard of anything like that.
1: No, and that doesn't meet the criteria of the state RSL or the local branch.
0: Yeah.
1: And to be honest, it's really not a serious consideration. But the reality of it is that we get a huge number of people. It usually Anzac Day falls in the public holidays. It's becoming more and more popular everywhere. We have visitors from all over Western Australia, all over Australia, and for that matter, all over from around the world.
0: Yeah.
1: And it would just complement, if you like, and acknowledge the services of our past war.
0: Of course. What's the portable thing look like, Joe? Is it on a trailer or something, or is it a pop? What is it, a pop up thing? What is it?
1: What does it look like? To be honest, I haven't given that any real legitimate discussion. And may I just point out that this is something that's been going on now for a number of years. Various councils and various councillors and different people in the community it's been a long-held desire to get a war memorial in town. With previous war memorials have been provided or area provided by the RAC and the previous owners of the resort.
0: Yeah.
1: That was an option that was available to us. Because the resort's being redeveloped, we've had options to use Bazzers Park temporarily.
0: Yep.
1: But we want something significant.
0: Yeah,
1: of course. It becomes a tourist attraction, and it will be built and has been designed to complement the environment. I do understand that maybe there's another organisation who may be in a similar sort of position to us. There's a really interesting book, if you get a chance to read it, called The Wreck of the Stefano.
0: Mm-hmm.
1: And it talks about the wreck at Black Rock and the survival of these people. And a couple of blokes went back to their country of origin and wrote stories about it.
0: Yep.
1: And I think that they want to upgrade the memorial that's currently there in that same area.
0: Okay, yeah, right.
1: So you might be competing
0: with that memorial, but
1: I think we're trying to open the door so that they can actually get their memorial upgraded as well. There is one there already.
0: Okay.
1: But getting that upgraded and an RSL memorial put in a strategic position is really what we're interested in.
0: No brainer, I would have thought. Joe, without overcomplicating this, Coral Bay is not a gazetted town. It's a settlement, which is unusual. Is that the issue? Because you're not a town, getting approval for things like this is tricky?
1: Well, look, to be honest, I think it's got to go to the highest level within DBCA. I don't think the fact that we're a node and not a town is an issue.
0: Yep.
1: The Shire of Carnarvon are supportive, as I say, and all the other organisations that we need to deal with to get a memorial are 100% supportive.
0: Yep.
1: It is just DBCA. And can I just point out one other thing?
0: Mm.
1: DBCA, I think for at least the last 16 years, have had some sort of a redevelopment plan for the foreshore in Coral Bay.
0: Mm-hmm.
1: Our numbers of visitors is just going through the roof.
0: Yep.
1: Once the RAC come back online, I mean, you can see another 500 or 600 people there.
0: Yes.
1: At any one time.
0: Yeah.
1: And we just need infrastructure and significant things to enhance the place.
0: Yeah, couldn't agree more. I go there a lot, Joe, and it needs a focal point in the town. It probably needs to be a town ultimately, I suppose, down the track. But a portable war memorial is ludicrous, I would have thought. Joe, thanks for having a chat to us. Good luck with it.
1: Good on you. Thank you, and thanks for your help.
0: No worries. See you, mate. Joe Everson, Coral Bay. He's a ratepayer in Coral Bay, and they're few and far between. Bizarre, isn't it? A portable war memorial. That's hesitate to say it. That's kind of un-Australian. When we come back, Andrew Hastie, the federal member for Canning, the Liberal federal member for Canning, will be on the show. Stay listening.
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3: A broken down truck on Leach Highway eastbound at the Kwinana Freeway and Brentwood blocking the left lane. A traffic hazard with debris on Tonkin Highway northbound before Guildford Road in Bayswater affecting the centre lanes. The Mitchell Freeway is under speed. Warwick Road through Reed Highway. Kwinana Freeway slow at Rowley Road. The

0: 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I'm Roland Green on Perth's Traffic Leader 6PR.
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4: 133-882 if you'd like to give us a call. Because the 52 Vinnie stores in WA being overrun by dumping, we're asking the question this morning, do you have too many clothes? And we're off to a flyer, as we often are with our yes-nos. The yes are 45 and the no's are 18. Now, Andrew Hastie has been the member for Canning since 2015, and as many of our listeners would know, he's also a veteran of the SAS and an Afghanistan veteran. I mentioned his service for reasons that I'll bring up with him in just a moment. And Andrew Hastie joins us on the show now. Good morning, Andrew. How are you?
11: Good morning, Simon. Great to be back in Mandurah and WA.
4: Yeah, nice.
11: I'm well. Thank you.
4: Yeah, nice to talk to you. Libs, your colleagues have rolled out the migration policy of this week. Tell our listeners how it came about and what it attempts to do.
11: Sure. So since the pandemic, immigration numbers have been through the roof. We use the net overseas migration figure, which is the figure that reflects the number of people added to or subtracted from the Australian population due to international migration. And it's been at record highs under the Albanese government. It got as high as 550,000 a year. This year it's about 300,000. And what we're saying is if we come into government, we will cut immigration, we'll cut the numbers, and we'll increase the standards for entry into our country. And we'll do this over 4 years. We'll remove about 650,000 temporary visas from the overall stock, Year one, the net overseas migration figure will be 100,000. Year two, NOM will be 100,000. Year three will be 130,000. And year four will be 160,000. So this is the biggest immigration cut in Australia's history. And we're responding to the signal that the Australian people have sent us. I mean, you just come for a drive down to Mandurah, and you'll see how much our population has grown. WA, in fact, has grown the most since the pandemic, and we're feeling it on the roads every morning. It takes about an hour and a half to get to the city from Mandurah every day. A lot of listeners would probably have that experience themselves. Ramping hours are through the roof with our hospitals, and it's really hard to get a house, let alone buy one or rent one. So
4: I was going to ask that, Andrew. Is it tied to housing stock, is it?
11: It is, but because the numbers are so big, we've got to drastically cut immigration, which is why we're going for 100, 100, 130, 160 for net overseas migration. And then we're going to cap immigration numbers, the net overseas migration figure, to housing completions every year. So last year, we built about 170,000 homes nationally, but we still have a 400,000 home shortage. And so we've got to catch up, which is why we're also going to bring in more skilled migrants, but specifically those who can build stuff in the construction sector. So this isn't about stopping migration. It's about recalibrating it. It's about getting the numbers right and bringing in people who can actually contribute to our economy by building homes, particularly.
4: As in West Australia, you'd know this, Andrew, that backpackers and the like come into Australia on a certain visa. They work for CBH, they work at the wheat bins, they work picking fruit, and importantly, they work in hospitality. There's been plenty of outcry from those industry sectors saying, hey, we still need people to work in a tourist shop, hire out a bike, work in a pub.
11: Yeah, that's right. Well, I mean, I've represented people in the hills who have orchards, and they've relied on backpackers or working holiday makers over the last decade and beyond. I was at Williams Hotel on Friday night last week, and lovely wait staff there from Ireland who are on working holiday maker visas. So all through the regions we need these, which is why we're actually recalibrating that visa, and we're actually going to make it less expensive to get a visa and work in the regions, and we'll increase the cost for a working holiday maker visa in the cities, because what we want people working in our regions in those areas, whether it's hospitality, farming, aged care, healthcare. We want people in the regions looking after Australians there.
4: This is Andrew Hastie, folks, Senior Liberal, of course, West Australian Senior Liberal and the member for Canning. Andrew, with regard, this one I think has been on a little bit of a slow burn. This is the Reserve Bank and then Labor backing in the notion that we'll be paying less at tap and go points for coffee, for example. But we now realise small businesses will now cop that cost. They're the biggest employer in Australia, small business. It sounds like the ATO might be stepping back on the payment of tax on using credit cards. But what do you make of this fiasco around point of sale, tap and go?
11: Sure. I just think the Albanese Labor government doesn't understand the economy. And just because you make a card surcharge disappear doesn't mean the cost is eliminated. It's just cost shifted and it's hidden. But what it will mean is for cafes and pubs and other places that they'll just have to increase the price of their service, which will be reflected in your receipt anyway. And then the ATO followed suit and banned the use of credit cards as well. And again, you know, that puts a lot of pressure on small businesses and families and the economy. And again, that's why they've backflipped. That's why they've made the ATO implement this over a year in consultation with the community, which is code for we got it wrong and we're running away from our position because we are fearing a backlash. So this is just another indication, whether it's higher taxes, whether it's higher energy, whether it's now, you know, making silly decisions like this, Labor government doesn't understand the economy.
4: Andrew, Land Force has been in Perth this week, and it's been a commercial endeavour. Fair few police resources thrown at the event, not wanting a repeat of what we saw in Melbourne in 2024. Did you go?
11: I did go, yes. I went there yesterday. I spent the first 2 days of the week in Sydney for the Joint Select Committee for Artificial Intelligence. We had hearings there. Mm-hmm. And then I flew back Wednesday night, went to Land Forces yesterday. I've got to say, I've got to commend the state government and the WA police for the security that they provided. It cost $11.5 million, and I was asked about this yesterday. And I said, well, it wouldn't cost so much if we didn't have crazy protesters and the Greens whipping up a frenzy every time Land Forces was put on. When I was in Melbourne a couple of years ago, the rioters were out of control. Mm. But Land Forces is about, you know, getting our defence technology space, our defence industry space together, inviting foreign militaries and companies from around the world to showcase what we do here in this country. And in the end, we live in a dangerous world, so we do need a defence force. And if we're going to have a defence force, it may as well be the very best it can be, which is why exhibitions like Land Forces are so important.
12: Andrew, just on the matter of AUKUS, you know, we'll have a rotation of the, I think they're the Virginia class subs, American subs, coming through Garden Island, which is not far away from your patch. And in addition to which, we'll start making nuclear power subs or acquiring nuclear power subs that will become Australian subs, and they'll rotate through as well. You okay with nuclear powered subs wandering in and out of HMAS Stirling?
11: Yes, I am. I think there's nothing to fear from nuclear subs because we've had them coming alongside now for several years. And, you know, there's a lot of protocols governing the use of nuclear submarines, and I'm confident that we've been doing it well with the Americans and the British for the last decade and beyond, and I think we can do it ourselves here. What I am concerned about, though, is the impact of Submarine Rotational Force West on our housing market, and we're about to see a lot more Americans in Perth, which I welcome. They're close friends, but I'm worried about regular Australians not having the housing and that putting more pressure on our housing market. And so if Richard Marles, the Deputy Prime Minister, is listening, if Labor's defence team is listening, why the heck are you selling off Lewin Barracks in Fremantle? Why couldn't we use that to build more homes to house some of the defence personnel who are being posted here? That would take pressure off our housing market. This is the thing that I'm really riled up about. You could do the same with Lewin Barracks at Karrakatta. These guys are selling off Lewin Barracks and Lewin Barracks, prime defence real estate, which could be used to support AUKUS. You just can't make it up with these guys. I think they'll make about $2 billion out of the sales from all these bases across the country, which is an attack on our history and our identity. You know, you've got Vic Barracks in Sydney and Melbourne, which they're trying to flog off as well. But it doesn't even touch the barrel in terms of the yearly defence spend for the budget. Mm. So I just wanted to raise that with your listeners because it's really important. You know, we don't want more pressure in the housing market.
12: Well, some of the numbers around AUKUS, Andrew, are 6,000 people suddenly turning up. And as you say, they have to live somewhere. That's an interesting one. I know, I mean, the developers are obviously licking their lips at being able to convert Irwin and Karrakatta into properties, which you would understand. But again, it's not being welcomed nationally, this federal move. I wanted to ask you this, if I may. I know it's been some time since this sort of bubbled to the surface, but you are combative. You know, you have been a soldier. You're combative by profession and by personality. With regards to Pauline Hanson and One Nation, do you acknowledge that you are in a fight there, a political fight with them?
11: Yeah, I do. I'm no better friend, no worse enemy. And they made an enemy of me. They came and attacked my character and my service record. And by attacking me, they attacked a whole number of people who have been called to give evidence in the defamation proceedings a couple of years ago. And I took it for a long time, and then they crossed the line. And I think what I demonstrated, though, when I went head-to-head with Pauline Hanson is that she's got a glass jaw. She goes to water under pressure. And the very week that she announced immigration, she didn't appear once because she couldn't face the music and the questions that I'd put to her about some of the things that One Nation and her had endorsed and said about me. So, look, we are in a new era of politics. It's a three-cornered contest now. People still think in the whole two-party preferred system, it's a three-cornered contest. And if the Liberal Party isn't in the top two, we get eliminated, as we found out in the Secret Harbour by-election. And so I'm striving to win. I always want to win because I believe we have the best set of values and platform for this country. And I'm not interested in getting slops from One Nation in terms of preferences. I want to win outright.
12: Andrew, that cartoon, and there's some nuance here around the use of the word traitor and the W word as well, which apparently I'm not allowed to say, but the Senator can say it. There's some nuance around this. Some are saying it was about being a political traitor as opposed to a traitor to your country.
11: Yeah.
12: Have you reflected on that?
11: Well, no, because it was specifically used in the context of my being subpoenaed under law to give evidence in the defamation trial with Nine versus Ben Robert Smith. So it was in the context of being a trader specifically in my service record. And it's kind of cute for people to try and back away and say, oh, it was a political comment about your political treachery, whatever.
12: It's still there in my service record. We looked at, sorry, Andrew, yeah. you go, sorry.
11: No. I mean, I'm standing up for the 20-odd blokes who were called to give evidence, who don't have a voice in the media, who are getting trashed online. And, I feel very strongly about standing up for people who don't have a voice of their own. I hate bullies.
12: That cartoon's still up, Andrew. We had a look at it this morning. So they doubled, tripled, quadrupled down on it, didn't they?
11: Yeah, they did. They did. Well, that's fine. And like I said, and I actually texted this to Barnaby Joyce, I said, you guys want to keep going? I'll go all the way with you.
12: Yeah.
11: And you know what? I did a fundraiser off the back of this last month online, and I want to acknowledge everyone who committed some financial support to me. I found, in fact, 8 out of 10 of the donors were new donors. So there's a whole constituency out there who want good political leadership. They don't want the garbage and the trash that some people are offering. And what we need to do is defeat the Albanese government and turn this country around. Lower taxes, deliver cheaper power, cut immigration, build more homes, and invest in this country. We've got to build Australia into a strong country.
12: Andrew, just one other, which is a question without notice. We've just spoken to a fellow in Coral Bay who lives there. He's been lobbying for over 10 years to get a permanent war memorial on the foreshore in Coral Bay. I'm not sure if you heard any of the interview, but that's what he's about. And he's been offered a temporary war memorial by DBCA. What do you reckon?
11: Hey, if you can get a temporary war memorial, that sounds good. I want to honour his efforts to get a war memorial. I think it's really important that we preserve our past and remember those who've served us. So congratulations to him.
12: Andrew, thanks very much for chatting for us. We'll do it again soon, hey? Thank you.
11: No worries, Simon. Anytime. Thank you.
12: Thank you, Andrew Hasty, Senior Liberal and Member for Canning. Grab bag of the migration policy, still the simmering feud between PHON and Andrew. And, yeah, this thing with the credit cards and the tap and go, that's just simmering away, isn't it? That's just not going away. Labor, well, the ATO, certainly the ATO today, are looking at they're delaying the ban on credit card payments for businesses. Back in a sec. Thanks for listening. Happy to take your calls. 133-882.
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4: 133-882, give me a call about what you've just heard from Andrew Hastie there. We've got a lot of text messages, but I'd love to talk to you so we can have the chat. A couple have come in. Rob said, you know, obviously we're a talkback station, so we prefer to talk to humans. Rob said, that's a great idea to house the servicemen at Karakata and Lewin Barracks. Half the infrastructure is already in place, says Rob. Thank you. This one here from, I won't read that, hasn't got a name on it. Dave says, gee, Bowie, Hastie's missed the point completely. Hanson did not call him a traitor to Australia. He big flat backflipped on a piece of legislation and voted with the government. 133-882. Brian in Hammersley. G'day, Brian. Good interview. He has his views. Now would halfback flanker be an okay instead of the W word? Thanks, Brian. I always remember, just on that, Brian, the late great Wally Foreman used to use halfback flanker a fair bit when he was chatting around the office. It's a good one, an old world one. 133-882. We do hope to go to Mexico soon. The outcome in the murders of Callum and Jake Robinson is being handed down. We do hope to speak to Lily Greer in just a second. Might go to Vin quickly there. Jimmy, hi. G'day, Vin.
19: Hello, Simon. How are you?
4: Good, mate. Far away.
19: Yeah, look, I'd just like to add some support to Joe's comments about the particularly DBCA and their lack of actually doing anything, allowing anything to Coral Bay on the foreshore there. As you know, as a person that goes there regularly, the foreshore at Coral Bay is very badly neglected, but it's under their control, and they won't spend money to do anything there. And on the war memorial, crikey, it's a no-brainer. That's where it's got to go. And, you know, as Joe said, the locals are behind it, the Shire's behind it. RSL's behind it.
4: Yeah, the town does need a focal point too, Vin, doesn't it? And what a great way to do it. At the moment, the focal point of the town is outside the bakery in the settlement, or the fish cleaning places. It really needs to become a town ultimately, I think. Good on you, Vin. Thanks, mate. Enjoy Launceston today. Lily Greer is in Mexico. The murder trial for Callum and Jake Robinson and their friend draws to a close. She joins us from Channel 9. G'day, Lily. Thanks for your time. Can you bring us up to date, please?
20: Hi, Simon. Well, night has fallen at the courthouse here in Ensenada, Mexico. Quite bizarrely, in previous days, I'm told the court proceedings in this pointy end of the trial, proceedings are only taking a couple of hours. We have been here now for almost 6 hours for the closing statements in this trial, the real tail end of it. Today, we heard the closing statements from the defence earlier today, and then they swapped over, and instead of going straight to, we started with the prosecution. Instead of going straight to the defence, they did a break in the middle and brought forward the English-speaking parties in the room, which of course is Deborah and Martin Robinson, and also the family of Carter Road, who was Jake and Callum's friend. And I can tell you that Deborah and Martin were so incredibly brave in that courtroom. They were sitting within touching distance of these three men who were accused of killing their precious sons. And Deborah got up, she read out this closing statement on behalf of the Robinson family with an arm from Martin wrapped around her. She spoke specifically about an allegation that was heard in court that her boys pleaded for their lives just before they died, pleas that ultimately went unanswered, as we know. There was also the allegation that the accused, at least one of them, joked about the boys pleading for their lives in the aftermath of this horrific tragedy. She said she can't understand how someone can do that. She also spoke about how the loss of her boys, it means, you know, no more family Christmases, birthdays. It's robbed her and Martin of the opportunity of grandchildren because Jake and Callum were their only sons. Deborah, along with the Rowe family, have asked the judge to deliver the maximum penalties for the three accused to find them guilty. And of course, it is the judge who will make that ultimate decision. There is no jury in this trial. And the judge has agreed to deliver his verdict tomorrow so the Robinson family can get on their flight back to Australia. That is what we are waiting for now. Proceedings appear to still be underway. We don't actually know what is going on inside the courtroom, because once you leave the courtroom, it is very, very strict rules. You are not allowed back in. We came out to complete some work. So right now we're on standby out the front of the courtroom, waiting to hear what has happened in the dying hours of today.
12: Very quickly, Lily, we're just heading up to news, if I may. Given that there's a someone has turned state's evidence, for want of a better term, someone who was there has provided testimony as to what did happen. What is the defence's case? Does it mainly comprise?
20: The defence's case is largely built on claiming that there is not enough evidence or not enough high quality evidence to place the three accused at the crime scene to put the murder weapon, the gun, in their hands, because there is a bit of ambiguity about what the actual murder weapon was, what kind of gun, where the gun is. So they simply state that there is not enough high quality evidence to convict the three men.
12: Yeah, all right. Lily, thanks so much for your report. We'll look forward to seeing it on the network this afternoon and tonight here in Perth. Thanks, Lily.
20: Thanks, Simon.
12: Lily Greer from Nine News. We'll take a break. Norma, I promise I'll talk to you. Thank you for hanging on. We just needed to squeeze that cross in from Lily. Obviously, it's important information and breaking news for those of us here in Perth. Probably tomorrow the verdict will be handed down and potentially the sentence. It's a couple of minutes to 10 o'clock. Philip will have the news. When we come back, we will speak to Vinnie's about the fact that bins are being used as dumping grounds. And we'll speak to the Mayor of Joondalup, Daniel Kingston. Stay listening.
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12: On Monday, Hans Zimmer is playing at RAC Arena. We've got two tickets to give away to go and see him. It'll be a great show. I've just seen some of the vision on socials. It's the big movie themes and scores: Interstellar, Pirates of the Caribbean. You do Inception as well, Jimmy?
23: Inception, even Dunkirk.
12: Even Dunkirk, yeah, yeah. So we're giving away two tickets to that. That's a great prize, isn't it? That will happen during the course of today. Take some of your calls after 10 o'clock and your thoughts on Andrew Hastie, and we'll talk to Vinnie's WA, and the Mayor of the City of Joondalup, Daniel Kingston, will join us as well.
0: The Robertson Brothers, Astor Theatre, Perth, November 4, Mandurah PAC, November 5. 6PR.
24: It's 18 degrees at 10 o'clock. Good morning, I'm Philippa Maher. Federal Liberal member Andrew Hastie has commended the state Labor government for its security at this week's Land Forces Defence Expo in Perth. Taxpayers have forked out $11.5 million on police resources after activists rioted outside the same event in Melbourne 2 years ago. Member for Canning, Andrew Hastie, has told 6PR's Simon Beaumont he attended the conference yesterday.
25: I've got to commend the state government and the WA police for the security that they provided. It wouldn't cost so much if we didn't have crazy protesters and the Greens whipping up a frenzy every time Land Forces was put on.
24: Meanwhile, the WA government has unveiled two new strategies as it aims to boost its tourism sector. WA's first ever nighttime economy strategy will provide a framework for hospitality, event and sport offerings to operate until 6 in the morning. The business event strategy will provide a five-year plan to attract high-value events such as the recent Land Forces Expo from around the country and overseas. Chair of Business Events Perth, Bradley Woods, says both strategies will benefit tourists and residents alike.
1: The industry welcomes the announcements today by the state government on these two important strategies to service our tourism economy, but also our domestic hospitality economy, making Western Australia even greater for Western Australians to experience fantastic environments at night.
24: Police have charged 500,000 West Australians with reckless driving in just 3 months. One of them is a 21-year-old from Shenton Park who allegedly drove his McLaren up the Forest Highway in Biddingup at a speed of almost 260 kilometres an hour. That's 150 k's above the speed limit. His McLaren was impounded. He's due to face court later this month. WA police say anyone who treats public roads like racetracks should expect to be caught and held accountable. British police have arrested two Latvian men inside a military base in eastern England after they got through a perimeter fence. The men in their 30s are being held on suspicion of trespass and entering a prohibited space for a purpose prejudicial to the country. The base is home to intelligence facilities for the US military and NATO. A former US Army psychiatrist who opened fire on unarmed soldiers at Fort Hood in Texas, killing 13 in 2009, will be executed by firing squad, the first military execution in the US since the Second World War. US Defense Secretary Pete Hegseth says the execution of Nidal Hassan will be live streamed.
2: He's going to get a firing squad of soldiers, as it should be, and we'll make sure that people are able to watch it, that it's public.
24: In finance, the All Ords is up 32 points at 8,855. The dollar is buying 69.7 US cents and 12,485 Indonesian rupiah. In sport, Nick Blakey wants to follow in his father's footsteps to Arden Street. Eddie Summerfield reports.
3: A week is a long time in football. On Monday, Sydney adamant none of the Pullman Five would be leaving the Swans. 5 days later, Nick Blakey completing a medical at North Melbourne. The AFL website reporting the Roos, his preferred home, an eight-year, $12 million deal for the dashing defender. The Roos now need to trade for the contracted 26-year-old. Meantime, a five-club mega trade has league approval. Hawthorn's Finn McGuinness and Carlton's Hudson O'Keefe to head to the Western Bulldogs. A number of draft picks switching between Port Adelaide, the Dogs, Hawks, Blues and Melbourne, paving the way for Zach Butters to get to the kennel. Eddie Summerfield, Melbourne.
24: The Queensland Bulls have resumed on day two of the Sheffield Shield against WA men at the Wacker. They were sent in to bat first yesterday. They recovered after losing three early wickets. They're now 7 for 258. That's the latest news and sport.
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7: 6PR Traffic. Got a crash yet to be cleared away. Mitchell Freeway south, that entry from Burns Beach Road. Right lane is currently blocked down. Police and tow crews are currently there. Mitchell Freeway southbound is busy. Warwick Road to Reed Highway. Cronulla Freeway northbound, Thomas Road. Graham Farmer Freeway travelling well. 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I'm Chris Hull on Perth's traffic leader, 6PR.
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14: A shower or two today with a top of 20. More showers tomorrow with 21 and possible morning showers for Sunday with 20. And we've got a sunny start to next week. Right now it's 17. 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

0: Thanks for listening in. It's just gone 10 o'clock in Perth, and that's the song that signals the end of the 10 o'clock news on this show. We'll talk to Anne Curran from Vinnie's WA. 52 shops, and of course they have the bins around the metro area as well, and they're being inundated with stuff they just can't recycle or use, which has led to our yes-no question today. Do you have too many clothes? The yes are 55 and the no's 27. A lot of correspondence coming in on Andrew, that chat with Andrew Hastie. I thought it very interesting that he's saying that Irwin Barracks and Karakata Barracks should not be sold off to private property developers. They should be used to house defence and AUKUS personnel. I'll just turn that audio around. I'll get my team to find that audio for you. But that was significant, I think, from the senior Liberal. Lots of people making the comments about Andrew Hastie. He is, has been a divisive figure with his public utterances around the defamation trial between Channel 9 and Ben Robert Smith's team. What I will say, and I say this seriously, is when he was called a traitor and the W word by Pauline and by Pauline's team, that obviously really triggered him. Right. I didn't go to Afghanistan. I did not train with the SAS. He did. So for him, it's incredibly personal and goes to the core of his profession and his beliefs. And I'm not going to contest that or question that. That's that is a highly emotive issue for him and for all and sundry involved in what happened in Afghanistan with regards to Ben Robert Smith. And, you know, I did think that Pauline Hanson's satirical cartoons were about being a political traitor, but I'm not Andrew Hastie, and I haven't fought for my country overseas in a murky theatre of war. So I think he's entitled to be triggered if that's the way he's read those comments. You know, there are some politics in it as well. Norma, what do you think?
1: Oh, absolutely, just what you said. But I wanted to congratulate you for the interview. And, I mean, Andrew Hastie is not just a half-black back flanker like somebody said a while ago. He's a fully-fledged goal-kicker. And we want him, and a lot of people would love him to be running this that area, but also the state, and probably Australia. I reckon he's the only one I could think of that would knows what he's doing and could lead this country out of the mess they're in. That's what I believe, anyway.
0: Yeah, all right. Thanks, Norma. Thanks for hanging on, too, Norma. I appreciate that. 133-882. Anne Curran is from Vinnie's WA. She joins us now. G'day, Anne. Thanks for your time.
2: Good morning, Simon. Great to be with you today.
0: Yeah, I like to think, Anne, I do recycle clothes responsibly in with you guys and with the other providers. But that's not the case for everyone, it seems. You're getting some pretty gross drop-offs, aren't you?
2: We're getting a few questionable ones, that's for sure. Look, really, first up, though, I want to start to give a great shout out to the WA community. Vinnie's has been operating in our WA community for 160 years now, 161 this year, believe it or not. And the shops have been operating in our community for about 60 years. And that comes because of the incredible generosity and support of our WA community. But to your point, quality donations, they really are the lifeblood of our 52 stores. And what we're seeing is quite a fall off, not in the number of donations, but in the quality of donations and an increase in what can only be called rubbish, general rubbish that's been put into our community bins. So when I'm talking about like real rubbish, as in food waste, but also dirty nappies, worn out underwear, broken electrical goods, and they're being put into our community bins and they're causing us a real problem.
0: Yeah. And I know the shire that I live in Stirling, and they've closed a number of bins down for that very reason. They've been used as rubbish tips. If the bins close down, does that put more pressure on the remaining bins? Is that the issue, or do people just haven't got enough room in their rubbish bins? What do you think it is?
2: It's hard to know. I think sometimes what happens is that, you know, when people are moving house or if it's a deceased estate, they will be donating quality things, but they're not separating out to say these things need to go to the tip and these things are resellable or reusable. So Just to let people know that when they do put whatever they put into the community bins and whatever they put into our store bins as well, all of that is sorted by our amazing volunteers. And a shout out to any of them who are listening in store this morning. Mm-hmm. But they have to handle them. They have to then arrange for the transportation, and our logistics team then has to take that rubbish at Vinnie's expense to the tip.
0: Yep.
2: And that is literally costing us hundreds of thousands of dollars every year. And that, we know, the community, we want that money to be going to people in need in our community, not to go to landfill.
0: So, Anne, have you had to adjust that chain of how you handle stuff, given you are copping rubbish and unusable and soiled material? Are your teams changing what they do when they empty a bin or when people drop stuff off at the shop?
2: Well, what they're having to do is they're having to wear protective gear. They're having to wear PPE. These are volunteers in our community who are coming in to do good works. And so they never know what they're going to find in a bin. And, you know, they do find things that are terrible in there. So I suppose more the message really from us is that Vinnie's is, we're really, really proud of our environmental story. Reuse is incredibly important to us. Caring for our environment is really at the heart of everything we do. Mm. And on the positive side of things, through quality donations, literally 4 million items are sold through our shops each year. And that's stuff that would otherwise potentially go to landfill. That's good for the environment. That's good for customers. And that's certainly, you know, great for the works that we do. So really what we're just asking the public to do is certainly keep donating, but please donate clean, quality goods. If you can, bring them into store where possible, because we can get them out onto the floor really soon. Mm. But if you're in doubt, if you're not quite sure, what we say is, if you wouldn't offer this to a mate, please don't donate.
0: Yeah. Oh, very good. I like it. And I've never thought about this, but in the 52 shops, have you got big washing machines and a Hills hoist out the back?
2: No. No, we certainly don't. What we really, really appreciate, and this is for all, you know, for everybody, is please don't wear something and then donate it. Freshly launder it and give it in to us, and everyone wins from that.
0: Yeah, all right. Keep up the good work, Anne. Vinnie's WA are an amazing, magnificent organisation. Thanks for chatting to us.
2: Thanks so much, Simon, and thanks to everybody listening today.
0: And Karen from Vinnie's WA. So people are dropping off rubbish, and you do see it, don't you? If you go to the bins near you, or we call them bins, I suppose, but they, maybe that's the wrong word to use. That's because they are being treated as bins. The ones near me have got CCTV, such as the level of dumping of rubbish. And the other thing is people go through them, don't they, and just chuck stuff everywhere, and then it rains, and just so it goes. So spare a thought for the Vinnie's crowd who have to sort through it all. And I just always thought they must have washing machines and dryers and Hills hoists at all the 52 shops, but they don't. It's up to us to wash them. So our yes, no question today for Gaines World: do you have too many clothes? The yeses are 61 and the noes are 32. When we come, I'll take some of your calls. I'd love to hear from you. If you do use Vinnie's, Good Sammy's, Paraquad, whatever it is, Active, if you use those, what have you noticed? It's become a problem, and some councils are shutting them down because it's just too hard, which puts pressure on the chain itself. And I wouldn't expect people to ring up and admit that they do use them for rubbish, rubbish bins, but people do. Back in a sec, 16 and a half past 10.
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0: Yeah, Craig and Jill have raised a good point via text message. Well, the last 5 years, all clothes from Temu, they're made with tissue paper. And Jill says, yeah, with regards to recycling, unfortunately the quality of clothing on sale these days at Kmart, Target, etc. is substandard. And only lasts one or two wears and it's due for the trash. That includes donating to charity. Jill and Craig, that's interesting. Thanks for your thoughts. 133-882. Yes, no, Paul. Do you have too many clothes? Philip says, Philip's in Parmelia. Yes, I have too many clothes. And Malcolm says, a temporary war memorial in Coral Bay. What a joke. How do you decide when to stop acknowledging the effort and sacrifice of the people involved in war? The DBCA should be ashamed.

0: and Mullaloo beaches. We're a little mystified as to why this is the case. And Daniel Kingston is the Mayor of City Joondalup and joins us now. Daniel, Mr. Mayor, thanks for your time.
1: Good morning, Simon. Great to be with you.
0: About $29,000 is the ask of the VAC Swim program, which ultimately the state is now paying for and we as taxpayers are paying for. Why?
1: So when we have an external organisation that hires a venue at the City of Joondalup, we have a small amount of recovery, which is part of that cost, which is to actually maintain the infrastructure which is used to support those facilities. So for beaches and places like that, that's supporting the car parks, the public showers, the toilets, the bins, but also other activities as well, such as maintaining the shark mitigation programs, which we partner with the state government for. So it's a small amount of money. It's not paid for by families and by parents that are part of the VAC Swim program. It's an invoice which is put to the state government.
0: Daniel, you're the only Shire that do it. Why is that?
1: So I think we, as the City of Joondalup, we recognise that there are costs in actually maintaining our public facilities and maintaining beaches. And so we believe it's important to recognise that when external organisations hire these, that we encourage those groups to pay to contribute to maintain those facilities. So in this case, by charging it onto the state government, it means that those costs don't fall onto ratepayers, which are families within our community. When it's charged to the state government, it comes out of the state government's revenue, which is mostly mining royalties, payroll taxes, stamp duties, things like that. So it's not actually borne by families.
0: But you're the only Shire that does it, Daniel. You're the only people who are taking this approach. City of Stirling don't do it. Rockingham don't do it. All the places that have VAC Swim don't do it. You guys choose to turn this into a form of revenue raising for you. What's the wear and tear on a beach from 10 kids standing around with bibs on with a teacher?
1: Yeah, so I think it's important to understand it's not 10 kids. It's approximately 8,500 enrolments each year. And about 40% of those are from outside of the City of Joondalup. So I think what we look at is that an important principle of saying is that we need to support community programs, but we also need to be responsible stewards of ratepayers' money. Is that in this case, if all the costs of maintaining, as I said, those car parks, those beach showers, those change rooms, the shark mitigation programs which we support, that all comes at a cost. And at the moment, you know, otherwise that's all borne by families who pay rates in the district. If we encourage the state government to pay a small contribution, and $22,000 is a small contribution for the state government, who has currently a budget surplus of $3.5 billion. It's a small contribution for them, and it's something that also helps actually shift the cost away from families onto other sources of government revenue. So in this case, onto things such as mining royalties, payroll tax, stamp duties, other sources of income than actually being borne by families. So it's a fairer outcome, and I think as a local government, we also need to be responsible stewards of ratepayers' money, not ensuring that inappropriate costs fall onto families when they can be funded elsewhere, and encouraging the state government especially to fund these programs appropriately.
0: So 60% of the kids that take the programs are your kids. They are kids from mm-hmm. within the City of Joondalup. Do you want them to learn to swim, or would you support that?
1: Yes, we definitely support children learning to swim in the City of Joondalup. And the majority of the costs of actually providing these facilities in a safe and accessible way for our community falls on the City of Joondalup. If you think about, as I said, if anyone just drives down to the beach, they'll recognise that they've got a park in a car park. Somebody has to pay for that and maintain it. When you walk from the car park to the beach, there's all the beach paths. When you then get to the toilets and the change room facilities, those facilities need to be safe for the public to be used and have appropriate accessibility standards.
0: But Daniel, all shires have those overheads and bear those costs, and they don't charge VAC Swim. You're the only council that do, mate. Every council has beach paths, car parks, ranges, showers, dunnies at the beach. You don't seem to understand. You're the only council that do it, mate. You're standing by it, are you? Are you going to review it or?
1: At this point, we do have a motion up to review some of these costs, but at the same time, we may be the only Shire that's doing this, but we are not charging the VAC Swim program directly. We are charging the state of Western Australia, which has a large budget surplus at this point and has the capacity to actually support us in delivering these accessible and safe facilities for the community. Mm. So it's not a matter of us no family's costs are going up in relation to these charges. These charges are being

0: placed onto the state government. The minister has confirmed that these charges are not passed on to families, and we're not passing them on to families by invoicing the state either. This is a question of, does the state want to actually support the local government providing these facilities, or do they want to try and shift those costs onto the ratepayers of the different districts? And those ratepayers are families. As I said, if it's paid for by the state, then it's paid for out of mining royalties, payroll taxes, stamp duties, other types of infringements as well that the state government raises. And I think everyone would say it's fairer for those things to be paid for out of those revenues than to actually fall back on families.
1: I don't think everyone's saying that. No, Daniel, that's a stretch. This is what Sabine Winton, the education minister, said yesterday about this issue. Have a listen, Daniel.
2: This is the first council and the only council that has really done what I think is a pretty un-Australian thing in charging the Department of Education for getting those kids to get safe and confident down at the beach. What it effectively means, it's some $29,000 of taxpayer money that I have to pay to the city of Joondalup for our kids to use the beach, when I'd much rather spend that $29,000 in other ways in schools. At a time when we're talking about water safety and kids and families being confident and comfortable in our, you know, expansive beach settings in Western Australia, this is just such a rotten policy decision.
1: So, Daniel, I do understand it was 11-1 at council. It's not just, I mean, I am talking to you and putting this on you, but it was a council decision 11-1. The minister's saying it's un-Australian.
0: Yeah. So I think to talk to different parts of what the minister said in her statement. Firstly, the minister is able to do two things at once. It's possible to fully fund schools and then also fully fund and support these other programs. Each local government does need to make a decision on its own circumstances and its own policy framework, whether those costs associated with maintaining beaches and amenities, whether those should entirely fall to ratepayers, or whether the state should support actually those facilities being in the community as well. I don't think it's a question of being un-Australian. The city of Joondalup has always had free beach access for members of the community to attend. We've always encouraged the community to come down, learn to swim. We very much support our surf lifesaving clubs that are in our district as well. It's not a question of un-Australian. This is a question of who is the most appropriate person to help support paying for these facilities. So, as I said, our beach facilities are very accessible for the public.
1: Thank you for coming on, Mr. Mayor. Appreciate your time.
0: All right. Thank you, Simon.
1: Thank you, Daniel. Daniel Kingston, the Mayor of the City of Joondalup. What do you reckon? Does that pass this one?
3: Shall I say the pub sniff test?
1: That's old mate Steve from the Liberal Party. What do you reckon, listeners? 133-882. Anthony, what do you think?
4: I reckon he's a load of crap. Hey, if I was living in Joondalup, I wouldn't be paying my land rates. Because all those land rates what we pay covers the car park, covers the toilets and all the rubbish bins, and the workers what do all the jobs. So he's talking out of his arse, mind my language. But that's why we pay our land taxes.
1: Yeah, all right, thanks, Daniel. Anthony, short and sweet, 133-882. Not sure if I'm missing something here. Yes, individual councils get to make their own decisions according to what their needs are and what their, you know, what they provide. It was 11-1 the councils. It wasn't just Daniel. It was the whole city council decided on this. They're the only council in the state that does it. Council that I live in had a look at this yesterday. Bus kids to, at their own expense, at the Shire's expense, they bus kids to swim lessons from disadvantaged schools. They let them, you know, they go to Medhams or wherever, whatever is in the city of Stirling. They the Shire helps them get there. They're his kids, and 60% of them are his kids. Now that's a new figure. I haven't heard that. 8,500 kids using the beach. There would be some wear and tear there, and there's some parking and the like, and the buses and what have you. Fair to say the text line's not terribly supportive of this. Michael, g'day.
5: How are you, Barry?
1: Good, thanks.
5: Mate, fair dinkum. My granddaughter goes to Nippers on a Sunday morning, but that's only, you know, during the warmer months, and it's a Sunday morning for a few hours. You know, then they don't do it during the winter. So what's he saying? Like, there's a lot of kids down there at that particular time, but what about all the rest of the week when just the general public are going there?
1: Yeah, they don't get charged, do they? Yeah, good point, Michael. Thanks, mate. Paulie is the one dissenter I can see. Hey, Paulie. Simon, get a grip. Why shouldn't the City of Joondalup charge? Doesn't matter they are the only one. The state should be paying like they pay for racetracks and rugby league. Paulie, the beaches are council, you know, are council assets. So that's the issue here, really. They're saying VAC swim, which teaches kids to swim, their kids to swim. How important is that? Teaching the kids from your local government area, your suburbs to swim, that's incredibly important. And the City of Wanneroo 11-1, City of Joondalup, I'm sorry, the City of Joondalup 11-1 have said, no, we're going to charge VAC, you'll swim for this. 133-882 is the phone number. Macca from Maidervale, Simon, that mirror is delusional, so out of touch from reality, it's scary. John from Joondalup, how old was this bloke? Has he ever had a real job? I don't know, John. I'm not sure. Rob says, I'm wondering what the City of Joondalup puts the price on a child that drowns who couldn't swim because of Daniel's ridiculous ideas. Rob, I will say it's the whole council. It's 11-1, this decision. 133-882. John says, 8,500 kids, I'll say bum, John, using the beach, John in Como, 133-882. Rochelle, $29,000 of VAC swim to use the beaches in Joondalup. Are you serious? VAC swim teaches our kids essential swimming and water safety skills, could one day save their lives. We live in Australia, surrounded by beautiful beaches. Now we're talking about charging such an outrageous amount for children to learn how to swim safely in the ocean. Surely teaching children water safety should be encouraged and made more difficult. And not made more difficult with ridiculous fees. Our children's safety should come before revenue. Where's your common sense gone? Sounds like they want money for their pockets. Well, Rochelle, the argument, doubled, tripled, quadrupled down on this. We maintain those beaches and VAC swim impacts on that maintenance. It costs the City of Joondalup. No other shire does it. 133-882. Kev, stay there. Suzanne, stay there. We'll come back in just a moment. Feel like I'm missing something. 26 minutes to 11.
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9: Good morning. We've got some big delays with a crash on Mitchell Freeway heading southbound before Warwick Road, Greenwood. The left lanes have been closed by incident response. Towing's on site there. There's also a crash at the Mitchell Freeway southbound on-ramp from Burns Beach Road, Joondalup. That right lane is blocked. We've got police and towing there. Kwinana Freeway slows northbound Thomas Road through Anchortel Road. Whether you're moving, decluttering your home or office or heading overseas, let Storage King help you start your new chapter. Stuff it. Live more. Search Storage King today. I'm Paul Davies on Perth's traffic leader, 6PR.
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1: 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So it starts Monday. 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But if it's already gone, you're out. $5,000 towards the ultimate summer holiday road trip. 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Summer road trip kicks off next Monday right here on Perth 6PR. Jamie Smith will join us in just a moment. He has been to the Premier's press conference today. We've got some tourism announcements, and I think he's been grilled on the potential for an inquest into the murder of the Hawke children in Headland. But let's go back to the topic of choice. City of Joondalup are standing firm. VacSwim will pay to use the beaches at Sorrento and Mullaloo. They're the only municipality in the metro area to do it. G'day, Kevin.
25: Hi, mate. I rang up yesterday and I got the council wrong for the whale, so that's obviously not a consideration for this argument.
1: Yes.
25: But I was just thinking, if he's talking about not putting cost burdens and that onto ratepayers, and I'm a ratepayer of Joondalup, does that mean that they're going to guarantee that they're not going to be going on any travel junkets in the next 5-6 years, you know, to the sister cities and stuff like that? Which, truth be told, I've lived in Joondalup for 30-odd years and I haven't seen a single benefit from a sister city relationship personally. It's just an expense on my rate. So they guarantee they're not going to be doing any of those, because that's a pretty large impost as well.
1: Yeah, good question. Yeah, good question. It comes down to spending in general, I guess, and what they choose to spend on. I don't know, Kev. Keep an eye on it for us, if you will. You know, as I said yesterday, I'm a big defender of local government mostly, but I'm finding it hard to work this one out and stick up for this one. Suzanne has phoned in. I think Suzanne is a former councillor and runs Wake Up Joondalup, the Facebook community page. Suzanne, hi.
26: Hello. Yeah, I think there's a massive straw man being built here. Nobody's saying that the city shouldn't be supporting community swimming, and they do. And they, you know, this 22,000, and it's 22, and that also includes Craigie. So I don't know where this 29 that's being thrown around.
1: Well, that's what Sabina Winton says yesterday, and she's the minister.
26: It's not, if you read the reports, it's not that much. And that also includes Craigie. So it's not just the beaches. So she needs to get her facts right.
1: So you're...
26: So do you.
1: It's 29,500, and that's what the minister says. So before you come on here, and you're a known advocate for Daniel Kingston, you need to get your facts right too. Keep going.
26: Read the report. But I think that all of them should be charging. I don't know why we're giving one.
1: No, you know why? You know why, Suzanne? Because we want to teach our kids to swim in the ocean, and it's every kid's right to do it. That's why. That's why the other shires aren't doing it.
26: $22,000.
1: $29,500 since 2024.
26: Are you including Craigie? Are you saying that it can't happen?
1: The shire, my shire, Suzanne, don't charge.
26: They should pay their way. They They absolutely should be paying that
1: they
26: way.
1: Don't in my shire.
26: Shire is a mug for not doing it. They're a mug for leaving it on the table.
1: Your shire's got this
26: they
1: wrong, Suzanne.
26: They charge other people for using the they charge other people for using the beaches. So why not the state? Why doesn't the state stump up and contribute?
1: Because it's vac swim.
26: Well?
1: Because it's vac swim. It's teaching
26: money
1: kids
26: to use these beaches.
1: Oh yeah.
26: It costs money to maintain these beaches. Yeah. It costs money to make sure that, you know, the stairs and the showers and the
1: Suzanne,
26: car parks are maintained.
1: Suzanne, you're Daniel Kingston's biggest advocate on Facebook.
26: Let's pivot to a different argument then, shall we? Let's not deal with the substantive debate here. Let's talk about me and have a spear at me.
1: No, you are a known advocate and supporter of Daniel Kingston. I know that, Suzanne. I'm not stupid. And if you think it's okay that your shire is the only one that charges vac swim to keep kids swimming at the beach, then you've got that horribly wrong. And I don't think there'd be too many people listening who would disagree with that. But the kids who swim in my shire, the shire helps them to learn to swim. They pay their pool fees, they bus them to the beach, and they don't charge for using the beach. Suzanne, I know who you are and I know what you're up to. It's 17 minutes to 11. Thanks for phoning in. 133-882 is the phone number. Seriously, how stupid do you think I am? 133-882. Other people are saying, well, look, I live in Joondalup. Why should I pay for your kids to swim at my beach, Simon? Well, you don't. My kids swim at Stirling Beaches and the Shire pays for them and doesn't charge them to do vac swim. Only talking about Stirling here. Seriously. 133-882 is the phone number. Jamie Smith joins me. Jamie, help me out here. I need to take a breath, see if I can lower the blood pressure a bit. You've been to the Premier's press conference this morning.
0: I have. It's going to be tough to follow that up, Simon. Yes, I've been to the Premier's press conference where he's announced two new tourism strategies, basically to attract more people to WA. So the first one is the business event strategy, which is a 5-year plan to basically attract high-value national and international events that are aligned with WA's priority sectors and their economic strengths. And so recently, in the last week, if you've been living under a rock, you might not have seen the Land Forces event, which has been the subject of much media coverage. But we've also, in the last year, we've hosted the Australia-Japan Joint Business Conference and the Indian Ocean Defence and Security Conference. Basically, this is a strategy to attract more of those events across. Yep. And basically, the hope is that the more people who come to WA, the more people it will attract, and those people will then go around the state spending more money.
1: Yep.
0: The second one is...
1: So with regards to PCEC, Jamie, there was a plan to refurbish it, and that was rolled back. That was pulled back because of traffic issues and so on and so on. What was there anything definitive in the press conference about the future of PCEC?
0: There was discussion about the future of the convention centre. Basically, it was canned, as you say, because it was A, it was too expensive, and B, it would have been too disruptive to the surrounding area, to the transport, to the roads, you know, so on and so forth. We heard from the Premier and also from the Australian Hotels Association, who basically said that the Perth Convention Centre is, I believe, the only convention centre in the country which is not owned by its respective state government. It is privately owned.
1: Yep.
0: And so they said basically they're waiting for the owner to come meet them in the middle and put up some money and also a vision for what the future of that centre is.
1: Yeah,
0: they said
1: understood.
0: That we taxpayers can't be expected to foot the whole bill.
1: Yeah, it's a good time to talk about it when we have footed the bill for this convention but also the security as well. Was the Premier asked about the Hedland situation and whether there will be an inquiry into what happened up there with the death of those three little kids, the Hawke kids?
0: Yes, so he was grilled on this. Basically, in the last few days, we've heard that the Attorney General isn't going to order an inquest until new evidence comes to light. Now, the West Australian Jess Page was there, and she did. She mentioned that the Ombudsman has 4 hours of police body cam footage, and there are also records of 17 emergency calls, which triggered at least six family violence reports in the 2 years leading up to that event.
1: The Hawke family.
0: Wowee. So we don't know if that's evidence that the coroner had already or if it's new evidence. If it is new evidence, it could trigger an inquest.
1: Mm-hmm.
0: But we'll have to wait and see.
1: Yeah, all right. Jamie, thank you. We'll hear your reports through the day on, in 6PR News Bulletins.
0: You will. Thank you.
1: Thank you, mate. Jamie Smith. We'll come back in just a moment. It is 12 and a half minutes to 11 o'clock.
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1: Thanks for listening in. Dylan and Kate, stay there. 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
1: Mark Foreman joins us, our 6PR sports correspondent, on the issues of the trade as the trade period continues. What's happening with the Zach Butters free agency deal, Mark? Good morning.
30: Morning, Bowie. Yeah, that seems to be the talk of the last couple of weeks, doesn't it? Paperwork has officially been lodged. 9 years at $17 million. Pretty handy money for Zach Butters to move to the Western Bulldogs. So, yeah, Port Adelaide absolutely won't be able to match that. And they technically have 3 days to decide whether to match it or accept the compensation pick, which will be pick 5 in this year's draft. That is what Port Adelaide will do. So Zach Butters will land at Bulldogs for 9 years at $17 million. It's almost at your pay packet, Bowie.
1: I absolutely knew you were going to say that. I would have bet my house on that. speaking of big bucks, Nick Blakey the same with North Melbourne. Hey, so given he was involved in the Pullman incident, Pullman Hotel, and we understand he's unhappy with Sydney, but he is he wants to go too, and he's nominated North Melbourne.
30: Yes, he has, and North Melbourne has offered 8 years at $12 million. So. Nick Blakey does want to move there, but Sydney will push hard for a trade. So a trade needs to happen on this one because Nick Blakey is contracted, and it will centre around North Melbourne's pick number 5, but that's getting a little more convoluted because Nick Murray from the Crows is also a target of North Melbourne, and North Melbourne's now considering splitting pick 5 to try and get both of them, but I'm not sure anything, you know, worse than pick 5 for Nick Blakey is all that fair, but as we've seen, when a player wants to go, you kind of have to make it happen, don't you?
1: We had
30: the Zach Merritt saga last year, but he eventually makes his way to Hawthorn. But yeah, Nick Blakey almost certainly on his way to North Melbourne. They just need to figure out a way to make that trade happen.
1: Jack Viney coming west. What do you think, Forey?
30: Yeah, I do. That one seems close. So this is the update for our West Australian clubs. That one is described as pretty close. It's now all about a question of what would West Coast give up. Like, I personally don't particularly love the trade. I'm not really sure what West Coast is up to over the last couple of years, to be honest, Bowie. But Trent Rivers is the one that seems like a much better option, but that is being described as a fair way away. So both clubs are not really on the same page with Trent Rivers, but stranger things have happened. So I think Viney probably will get done. At the moment, Trent Rivers looks unlikely, but things change so quickly, Bowie, on trade deadline day, which is today. So we'll see what happens there.
1: Sam Marshall goes to St Kilda from Brizzy. Always fringe, always a tough team to get into. Doesn't look like the Dockers are doing much at this point.
30: No, they're not. Just on that Sam Marshall trade, that seems like a big win for Brisbane. Sam Marshall and pick 39 to St Kilda in exchange... a 2027 first round pick goes to Brisbane. So despite winning all these premierships, they get a first rounder. Sam Marshall couldn't even get a spot in Brisbane's team this year. I think he played one game.
1: Yep.
30: So I think that's a win for Brisbane. And yes, you're right on Fremantle. We never expected much action. Mm. We had Dom Bedendo on the show last night. They've got him in as a bit of depth cover. Lovely, lovely fella. Great guy. It seems like a real character, and he's the one that's landed at Fremantle.
1: Yeah, Mark, comprehensive. Thank you, mate. Appreciate your time. Have a good day.
30: Thanks, Bowie. Pleasure.
1: Mark Foreman from 6PR Sport. Let's go back to the phones. Dylan, g'day.
2: G'day, Simon. How are you?
1: Getting there, Dylan.
2: Mate, are you as angry as I am about those last couple of calls?
1: Probably, yeah. Probably.
2: And the zealot rung up. Like, seriously... We're talking backswim, aren't we, where the kids are picked up at school on a bus, either go to a pool or go to the beach.
1: Yep.
2: Then they finish, they get back on the bus and they go back to school.
1: Yep.
2: How is that costing $29,000? And you know what? To the text who texted and said, well, why should my rates pay for your kids to learn how to swim? Well, I'll tell you why, buddy, because they're all West Australian bloody kids and they all need to know how to swim, otherwise they could drown and die. I'm sick of all these selfish bloody arseholes in this bloody world, Bowie. Pardon my French, mate, but I'm really fired up about this.
1: Yeah. Thanks, Dylan. Yeah, cheers, mate. Thank you. It's the other part of it is this notion that Joondalup are hiring out the beach and are taking it to the nth degree. This notion of, you know, paid parking at Cottesloe. You don't pay for parking at Cottesloe unless you overstay. Then the little stud will trigger off an alarm. The ranger will come and get you. The only beach in WA where you pay for parking is at Moore River, at the river mouth up at Gilderton there, because there's a shortage of parking. It's not the optics of charging for anything at the beach. It's just something we don't do in Western Australia. And look, there's 11 councillors, 11-1 at that council voted for that. So it's not just Daniel Kingston. And look, you know, people are now playing the, you know, you're just a mediator and you should be letting people talk. That's actually not what I'm paid to do, Ian. That's not what this station does. We and I and my colleagues are paid to have an opinion. And I think in this case, the City of Joondalup should not be charging VaxSwim to use Mullaloo and Hillary's Beach. I couldn't have been more strong about that. No other shires do it. It's not okay. G'day, Kate.
7: Hi, I'm just ringing in regards to them beaches, because I'm pretty sure that you have to pay parking. Is there no parking at them beaches? Paid parking?
1: There's no paid parking, that's right, yep.
7: Okay, but if you park on the streets, they've got them signs that say 2-hour parking, and the ranger's pretty quick to fucking stick a ticket on your window, right?
1: Yeah.
7: That goes to their council. And they're pretty quick. In summertime, they're quick with their tickets and they're quick with endorsing that. Vax swim and swimming lessons, it attracts people to the beach. And then your little kiosk, because I know as a kid, my mum used to always take us for an ice cream after swimming lessons.
1: Mm-hmm.
7: Then that's getting boosted and that's going back into their shire. I don't understand how we're getting to being so silly in the world.
1: Yeah, all right, Kate, thank you. Good thoughts. So with VaxSwim, depending on when it is, there are interim swimming lessons when school buses take kids to schools. In my council, and I'm not saying it's perfect, my council, but the Shire pay $50,000 a year for buses to take kids from disadvantaged schools. The Shire that I'm in, they don't charge lane hire. The figure that old mate Suzanne is saying is $22,000. I haven't read the report. It's $29,500 since 2024. is what the minister told us yesterday. 133-882. Take some calls after 11 o'clock. Love to hear from you today. Merth Magical Mystery Tour, not far away. Charging to kids to learn to swim at the beach, that ain't okay. 3 minutes to 11.
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1: Marie says, loved your interview with that woman. That's why I love your show, Simon. Hilary said, who is that shouty lady? I apologise for. Well, there are people getting behind the city of Joondalup. I'm reading those and I'll bring you those as well. Thanks for listening in. Peter says, I think there's a point being missed. The so-called infrastructure requiring the funds by the city is there anyway. The upkeep is required anyway. This is a total dollar grab by a greedy local government to see the state coffers as a lolly jar. 11 o'clock, here's Philippa.
18: The Robertson Brothers. Astor Theatre, Perth, November 4. Mandurah PAC, November 5. 6PR.
19: It's 19 degrees at 11 o'clock. Good morning, I'm Philippa Maher. The month-long trial of three men accused of murdering Perth brothers Jake and Callum Robinson and their American friend is drawing to a close in Mexico. The brothers were on a surfing trip with their friend Carter Road when they were shot dead in a suspected robbery. Nine's Lily Greer is in Ensenada and has told Simon Beaumont Deborah Robinson has delivered an impact statement.
20: She spoke specifically about an allegation that was heard in court that her boys pleaded for their lives just before they died, pleas that ultimately went unanswered. There was also the allegation that the accused, at least one of them, joked about the boys pleading for their lives in the aftermath of this horrific tragedy. She said she can't understand how someone can do that. Deborah, along with the Rowe family, have asked the judge to deliver the maximum penalty for the three accused to find them guilty.
19: A serious incident in Orillia in Perth South has left a man dead. Police were called to the scene on Nye Way yesterday afternoon. Another man known to the deceased was found inside the home and arrested. He's been questioned overnight. The investigations are ongoing and no charges have been laid at this stage. The City of Joondalup Mayor has defended his council's decision to charge the state government to use two of its beaches for swim lessons. The Department of Education pays more than $20,000 a year to use Sorrento and Mullaloo beaches for swimming programs, including VaxSwim. Education Minister Sabina Winton has written to the council asking them to scrap the cost. But Mayor Daniel Kingston says the money helps maintain the beaches and infrastructure.
0: As the City of Joondalup, we recognise that there are costs in actually maintaining our public facilities and maintaining beaches. So we believe it's important to recognise that when external organisations hire these, that we encourage those groups to pay to contribute to maintain those facilities. So in this case, by charging it onto the state government, it means that those costs don't fall onto ratepayers, which are families within our community.
19: A senior Liberal has urged the federal government not to sell the Lewin Barracks in Fremantle and Irwin Barracks in Karrakatta. An audit recommended the sales, saying the ageing and underused sites could be redeveloped into housing. But federal WA Liberal member Andrew Hastie says the barracks should be used to house defence personnel posted in WA as Australia prepares to operate its own nuclear-powered submarines.
3: These guys are selling off Irwin Barracks and Lewin Barracks, prime defence real estate, which could be used to support AUKUS. They'll make about $2 billion out of the sales from all these bases across the country, which is an attack on our history and identity.
19: The state government is planning to give Western Australia's nightlife a lift. The nighttime economy strategy will provide a framework for hospitality, event and sport offerings to operate through the night until 6 a.m. The WA government says the plan will set out practical initiatives over the next 3 years to create connected, safe and inclusive nightlife precincts around the state. In finance, the All Ords is up 51 points at 8,874. The dollar is buying 69.7 US cents and 12,483 Indonesian rupiah. In sport, Ben King is on his way to Hawthorn, with Gold Coast opting not to match the Hawks' $9 million restricted free agency bid. The Suns will get pick 7 as a compensation. A five-team megatrade is set to pave the way for Zach Butters to join the Western Bulldogs. A host of draft picks will be exchanged between Port Adelaide, the Dogs, Hawthorn, Carlton and Melbourne. Finn McGuinness and Hudson O'Keefe are also headed to the Dogs. In cricket, Queensland's Jimmy Pearson is closing in on a ton as he digs in at the crease in the Sheffield Shield match at the Wacker against WA Men. Queensland has lost 2 wickets in the morning session, Mitch Swepson for a duck and Xavier Bartlett for 6. The score now 8 for 302 with Pearson on 97. That's the latest news and sport.
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21: Good morning. Some delays with the crash on Mitchell Freeway southbound before Warwick Road, Greenwood. The left lanes are being closed. Towing's on site there. A crash has been cleared on the southbound on ramp from Burns Beach Road. Kwinana Freeway, little slow southbound around Mill Point Road, and then from Belia Drive. Northbound delays, Mortimer Road through Russell Road. 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I'm Paul Davies on Perth's traffic leader, 6PR.
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19: A shower or two for the rest of today, heading for 20. We've got more showers tomorrow with 21 and possible morning showers for Sunday with 20. Then a mostly sunny Monday, 23, and sunny for Tuesday, getting up to 26. For Wednesday, even warmer, 29 degrees. Right now it's 18. 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
1: Let's go to the phone lines. Chris Murphy, not far away. 133-882. It's Jackson Brown's birthday today, so we're going to look at, we've got a topic for you which Murph and I will introduce in just a moment. One of Jackson Brown's great albums was the Running on Empty album, and it's mostly live. In fact, I think all of the tracks are live. So our question today is great live performances of songs. You can get in the queue, ring Murph after 11:15, 133-882. Let's go back to the phone lines. G'day, Yon.
14: Oh, hi, Simon.
1: How are you?
14: Very well, thank you. And yourself?
1: Yeah, good, thanks. You're in Dunsborough?
14: Yeah, look, I was just calling on the back of those Vax Swim calls and conversations earlier just to let you know that Vax Swim summer enrolments are open till the 14th of October, but when I got on 3 or 4 days ago to enrol my youngest, to discover that quite a few of the regional locations are already booked out and therefore unavailable. I'm not sure about you, but I'm Perth born and bred and have wonderful holiday memories of summer spent at Rockingham Aquatic Centre with my brother and sisters learning to swim. And I just think Sabine Winton might like to, while her focus is on Vax Swim this week, to have a think about better resourcing, because I can tell her that Dunsborough, Mearlup and Yarling Up Beach are already booked out, and we're supposed to have another 4 or 5 days to be able to enrol our kids to learn how to swim in the oceans. And I imagine it's, there's other locations in the regions and in the metropolitan area that are likewise, and it's just not good enough.
1: Yeah, all right, so more down your way. Yon, you'd like to say, you're not endowed with a lot of swimming pools either down there, are you?
14: No, it's Bustleton. I guess I might have to look to see there, but it's a different set of skills, isn't it, really?
1: Yeah, oh, very much so. All right, Yon, I think the Minister's Office will probably be listening today. So, yeah, Yon wants more Vax Swim availability in the ocean in the Dunsborough, Mearlup area, Bustleton area. 133-882, if you'd like to get involved. There are some people agreeing with the City of Joondalup in charging the money. This one's in all capital letters. It's from Fred. I agree entirely with the City of Joondalup. In life, there are no free lunches. Stop sensationalising the topic. Show me one of the 8,500 kids using the beach for vaccine that have incurred a cost. That you're actually agreeing with me there, Fred. They are spreading the cost more evenly. Maybe Sabina Winton can snip a bit of the cost from her funds from Rita and Roger's Follies. And maybe Joondalup's facilities are better than other councils. So, you know, it's Hillary's and Mullaloo Beach, mate. I think they're, you know, they are good beaches, but they're similar to other beaches where the Shire doesn't charge Vax Swim. Why aren't you more vehement regarding the RBA interest rates, where only 32% of the public bear the financial burden of inflation? Fred, I've done that topic, I reckon, 20 times this year. 133-882 is the phone number. Lou says, we're right behind you, Bowie. Just another scummy cash grab. Seems to be happening left, right and centre these days. And it's frankly timing. Love your work. Thank you, Lou. Love to hear from you. G'day, Steve.
23: Hey, guys, Tom.
1: Good, thank you.
23: My old man, he was a pilot in Queensland for the RFDS. And he started in Charleville and then moved up into Cairns. He flew for them for 27 years.
1: Yep. For the RFDS, you flew them for 27 years, yeah?
23: Yeah, Yeah, it was 27 years he was with them.
1: Yep.
23: And he's died now. But he had some very, very weird and wonderful stories.
1: So was it all in Queensland, Steve? Is that your phone line's a bit faint, but in Queensland, was it?
23: Yeah, it was all in Queensland, from Charleville right through to Cairns and up into the Gulf Carpentaria.
1: Yep.
23: It was basically right around Queensland.
1: Yeah, okay. So yesterday when we did the story, Steve, we got 22 Royal Flying Doctor aircraft in WA, based at Yanakor, and a couple of choppers as well. So how big was the operation in Queensland? Can you remember?
23: In Queensland, in Charleville, they had one, Queen Air.
1: Yep.
23: And it was, well, on 24/7. So they basically, they didn't have timetables like they do now.
1: Yep.
23: In those days, the pilots, they just flew when they were told to go. They just got the plane and took them. They could go anywhere.
1: Yeah, yeah.
23: Some 600-700 kilometres to go to a station, and they'd land on the mongrelest little runways you ever seen in your life.
1: Well, see, they do on average 29 calls a day, 10,000 a year. So it's a monumental operation, is it? Right through the whole country.
23: Yeah.
1: Given the size of the joint as well. Thanks, Steve. Good to hear from you, mate. In the running for caller of the day. You would have heard on Powderfinger have announced they're doing a reunion tour for Powderfinger fans. Bernard Fanning and the boys put this out this morning. Pete Ford spoke about this on breakfast this morning with Millsy and Carl. Great Queensland band. Didn't play at the NRL Grand Final, strangely. Didn't play at the AFL Grand Final, strangely, but they are getting back together. Hopefully they put their differences aside, their well-known and publicised differences. But if you are a Powderfinger fan, an Australian music fan of this genre of rock, here's Bernard Fanning and the fellas this morning.
2: Hello, everyone. We're Powderfinger, and we've got a little announcement to make for you today. We always said that if we were going to get back together to do some shows, that you guys would be the first to know. And so now you're the first to know. We're going to do some shows all around Australia from September next year. What are we doing, DC?
7: Well, we're going to build something pretty special just for you guys. You can jump to powderfinger.com for signing up information, and we will see you from the stage.
2: Hope to see you there.
1: Powderfinger on the road next year. That's good, isn't it? Some great songs from those fellas. And it's good they're back together. I always wanted them to play at that final that year, and they couldn't even bring themselves to get up and play three songs. Such were their differences. When we come back, Chris Murphy, who singer, songwriter, guitarist from the Courtney Brothers, will join us.
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1: Yeah, thanks for listening in today. 133-882 if you'd like to give us a call. Our yes-no question today, there are 52 St. Vinny's or Vinny's shops throughout Perth and they are being used as rubbish bins. So the question today is, do you have too many clothes? The yeses are 75, the noes are 41. Officially, as we head up to midday today, Chris Murphy will give us the final yeah, nah. Let's introduce him.
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0: Chris Murphy joins us now, frightening the children as they walk past the studio. Good morning, Murphy.
1: Mate, how you going?
0: Good, thank you. It's an impressive warm-up, isn't it?
2: If you don't want to, I haven't seen anything like that before.
0: It gives you quite the lift.
1: If you don't want to be scared by me, don't
0: look
1: walk
0: away
1: past
0: now.
1: Me.
0: Kids, stay away, kids. Nice to see you, Chris. How are you?
1: Mate, I'm good.
0: How are the Courtney brothers going?
1: We're going
0: Thank
1: well.
0: You, Peter Rosethorne. And now, the Courtney brothers.
1: The Courtney brothers. I'm sure he thought it was that too for a brief period. I love Peter Rosethorne, actually.
0: Yeah, so do I.
1: He's a top human.
0: Great fella.
1: He is a great guy. Yeah, no, we're going fine. We've got some new music coming out sort of monthly at the moment. We drop singles every month or 6 weeks until we drop the new record probably early next year.
0: You've got a new promo out, a new little meme, a new little tile, which I've seen.
1: Have we?
0: You've got a gig coming up with, and it's got the phrase Yacht Rock in it.
1: Yes, right. And that, do you know any more about it than that?
0: It's got all of the Courtney brothers in the photo.
1: Yeah. I was hoping you'd know more.
0: I'll bring it up.
1: I've got an email somewhere and you can buy
0: tickets.
1: You are busy. Yeah, I am busy, yeah. Mm. I'll find it before the end of this show, people. I will find out where I'm playing. You can come along it'll be great.
0: With his bros. 133-882. So it is Jackson Brown's birthday today. This one's for you, Kira. Jackson Brown's birthday. Running on empty.
1: Have you seen Jackson Brown?
0: No, I have not.
1: I have. Mm. And you know what I liked about the show? Mm. How many songs of Jackson Brown do you know?
0: Oh, everything on Running on Empty.
1: Right.
0: Lawyers in Love.
1: Okay.
0: The song that you do, Take It Easy, when you play on your own.
1: That's
0: one of his.
1: Yeah, co-wrote that with Glenn Frey.
0: Yeah. So quite a few, probably 20, 30.
1: Yeah, you know, you're quite the aficionado then. I only really know a couple of the hits. Mm. And so I saw him at King's Park and he opened with Somebody's Baby. It always reminds me of The Simpsons, you know, Barkman Turner Overdrive bit. Bleach, taking care of business. We played it, sir. Play it again. You're working overtime, bit. Working overtime. Do it again.
0: So this is from Running on Empty, which was, I think nearly every song was live. If not on stage, it was in hotel rooms or every song was 1, 2, 3, go.
1: Oh, really?
0: And this is Stay. People.

0: this segued with loading out or the loadout?
1: Yeah.
0: So it's not one song, it's two songs.
1: Two songs, yeah. The loadout into this. And this was a cover, I think.

0: really nice manners. Do you know what I mean? Mm. He looks like the kind of guy that would say, could you pass me that cup of tea, please?
1: Yeah, he does seem well-mannered, like a nice boy.
0: He looks like a nice guy.
1: A little bit of Christian about him.
0: Do you think?
1: I don't think...
0: I'll catch you later, Bowie, and God bless you, mate.
1: Yeah. Like Todd. Todd's like that, isn't he?
0: Todd's
1: got a nice Christian feel about him, I think.
0: Yeah, Todd is a lovely human being.
1: Yeah, for sure. And we digress.
0: Yeah, we do. Sometimes it feels like I'm just having a chat with you, Bo. I forget that there's these microphones here.
1: Sometimes it gets big on us, this segment. Gary from South Guildford, good versions of songs. How are you, mate? Live versions.
2: G'day, Simon, Chris and James, I guess is there.
0: Yes.
2: Hey, my one's from the Rolling Stones. There's a terrific YouTube video, this Give Me Shelter, when Mick and Keith had sort of resolved their differences. They used to have a little starring role in everything, and Noel Bannard, Charlie Watts was there, and a fabulous female singer. That's my one, Give Me Shelter by the Rolling Stones.
1: Now,
2: thanks very much, fellas.
1: Yeah, thanks, Gaz, you're spot on. And what's her name? Long-haired, brunette.
0: Don't even tell me Jimmy knows it.
1: Jimmy, do you know it?
3: Well, I've seen the version that Mick does with Florence Welsh before.
0: Yeah, okay. It's not her.
3: That's one.
1: No. Yeah, someone will know. I can look it up on my
3: telephone. Wendy Fowler? Or have I got the other backing singer wrong?
1: No, it's the famous long intros, 5-minute intros.
0: Yeah, I've forgotten a name. I'm going to kick myself when I find out.
1: Thanks, Gary. Here it is.

0: changed over the years.
1: What version is it?
2: This is the one from 1975.
1: Yeah, right.
2: The robust version of the Stones with Mick Taylor. Yeah.
1: Because I've just had a bit of a Rolling Stones epiphany, if you will.
0: Have you?
1: I'm a big Rolling Stones fan, or have been.
0: Yes.
1: And I just decided recently, okay, so this is where every listener of your show that, you know, listens into this segment suddenly hates Chris Murphy, but I just think they're a shitty live band.
2: Yeah.
1: They are shit. Like, every time they play, I go, it's like Charlie Watts has fallen over his drum kit.
0: Mm.
1: Mick's going, and Keith's like too loud and out of tune. And I go, why do I love this band?
0: Mm.
1: I don't get it, because their records are amazing.
0: Yeah,
1: of course.
0: Studio records, maybe. I reckon when you listen to Honky Tonk Woman, if that was recorded at Abbey Road with what the Beatles had, it would have sounded a lot better.
1: 100%. But that's a great, I'm glad you brought up that song, because go and listen to any live version of Honky Tonk Women ever from the moment they recorded it. They all sound like crap.
0: Yeah.
1: But no, the original recording is like incredible.
0: Yeah. I went to see the Murphy Brothers once and they did Rolling Stones versus the Beatles and it was rigged.
1: It wasn't.
0: The Rolling Stones songs were so much better.
1: I was there too. And you know, I just went away with Clem. We did some shows up north and we were chatting about that very thing. I said, Beaumont records, we rigged it. And he goes, why don't you rig it? He said, the Rolling Stones stuff sounded good because it's easy. Mm. And it is. It's so easy. You learn the verse.
0: Yeah, and everyone's dancing, and then the Beatles come, and everyone sits down.
1: And goes, oh, my God, I just need to sit down.
0: I had booing.
1: Yeah, that's because you're...
0: You even got your kid in on the act.
1: No, she's got class, mate. She understood exactly what was going on.
0: She's got class, mate.
1: She's a class... Yeah, she's a... Mate! She has got class, mate. Something you would not know about, mate. You'd stick it in your class.
0: Hi, Tom.
3: Hiya, Simon, Chris and Jimmy. How are you all?
0: Good, thank you, mate.
1: Calm down, Tom. Calm down.
3: Hey, look, I decided to go for Rory Gallagher, Irishman, guitarist. He did an album called Irish Tour 1974. It's one I always play quite a bit. And, he's a really good guitarist. Unfortunately, he's not with us anymore.
0: Mm.
3: You've probably not even heard of him, have you?
0: No, I have.
1: No, I've heard of him, definitely. He's
3: Liam Minnelli's
1: dad.
3: Yeah, he's an amazing guy. Look, the one I chose was called Who's That Coming? And it's a bit of a slow intro, like a lot of the stuff on that live album.
0: Yep.
1: So it's off an album originally, Tom, and then he's done a live version?
3: Yeah.
1: Yeah, okay, right.
0: Yeah, cool. Irish Tour 1974.
3: Yeah, it's all the tracks are... Live, yeah.
0: Yeah, all right, mate. Thanks, Tom. Good on you, Rory Gallagher, as Chris Murphy

0: bass player's having a crack there, Murph.
1: That sounds great.
0: It does sound good. Well done, Tom. Thank you, mate. The singer, the backing singer we're thinking of with Gimme Shelter is Lisa Fisher. It definitely 100% is Lisa Fisher.
1: No, I reckon it is.
0: You don't reckon it is?
1: On the original recording.
0: Not on the original. On the big live versions.
1: Yeah, yeah. Well,
0: so that was Fergie then. But Lisa Fisher's done
1: Fergie.
0: It.
1: And
0: so
1: must have been after she left Andrew.
0: Lady Gaga's done it as well. But Lisa Fisher's the big famous, backing singer there.
1: I thought we were trying to name the original. Oh, it's Mary someone. The original one.
2: I'll take a look.
1: It's Mary someone.
0: But Lisa Fisher is the live one who was with them for years.
1: It doesn't matter.
0: It does matter.
1: It doesn't.
0: I know it's your segment, but it does matter.
1: Oh, Lisa Fisher. Whatever.
0: What's your number four, please?
1: My number four. No, you wait for this. It is.
0: I am waiting.
1: Yeah.
0: Perhaps you could have had it ready.
1: Well, Lockie Reed phoned while I was in the middle of the. So we blanked up my screen.
0: Oh.
1: Because I've got my phone set to.
0: Hello, Lockie.
1: If Lockie phones, blank up
0: Lockie's
1: my screen.
0: Lockie's out. I hope it doesn't.
1: He's clearly
0: work.
1: Not listening because he phoned me.
0: He. Oh yeah. Okay. He's out buying a car for his young bloke today.
1: Is he?
0: Yeah. What a nice dad thing to do.
1: I mean, how many cars does he want to buy his young bloke, honestly?
0: Yeah.
1: Buy your own bloody cars, kids. Mm. We're getting tired. You're right. You tired of it, Bo?
0: Oh, yeah.
1: Bought a few cars in your time, have you?
0: Yes.
1: Hey?
0: I'm up to number four, I think.
1: Filling out the old... Fanning out the old dollars. My number four is Stairway to Heaven, but I've chosen the Heart live version from the Kennedy...
0: Center
1: honors.
0: This is so good. The boys were there, weren't they? Led Zeppelin.
1: Yeah,
0: there.
1: They were watching. And I think Robert Plant got a bit misty-eyed, perhaps.
0: And John Henry Bonham's son is playing the drums.
1: Yes, and there's a beautiful moment where he points his stick up to Robert. Because I think Robert and Jason Bonham are quite close.
0: Yeah.
1: He looked to Robert for a little bit of solace.
0: Great choice. Fantastic video.
1: Mm.
0: The Wilson sisters do a ripper job. Here it is.

0: so good. I think Keith's chosen that as well. Is that right, Keith? Was that your one?
1: Yeah, I mean, you've got to watch the video.
0: Yeah,
2: you do.
1: You know,
2: just
1: listening to the song, it's fine. But when you watch the video and watch that chorus, the choir come out, oh, my God, it just blows you away. It actually brings tears to your eyes.
0: It does, yeah. It's very
1: powerful,
0: emotional, very moving.
1: Powerful thing.
0: Yeah, it is.
1: Oh, yeah, but Anne Wilson also did a great... one of her songs, it is one of her songs, with Alone, with the Philharmonic Orchestra.
0: Yep.
1: That's another great live version of her singing. She's an amazing singer, Anne Wilson.
0: Yeah, she is. Thanks, Keith. Cheers, mate. That's a very good choice by you. I think when I see that...
2: Good choice by me as well, because it's my number four.
0: Yeah, that's what I mean. Good choice by Keith and by you.
2: Yeah.
0: And Barack Obama is there, isn't he? As well. He was president at the time. Yeah,
2: yeah. It's when America was going okay.
0: If you were about to do the lead break in Stairway to Heaven.
2: Yep.
0: And you're on stage and the moment arrives.
2: Mm-hmm.
0: And the bloke who wrote the song and is sitting in the room.
2: Yeah.
0: And who did the lead break was there. Would you feel a bit nervous? Would you?
2: Yeah, I probably would because, you know.
0: Would you faint?
2: No. What? Faint? No.
0: I would.
2: Would you?
0: Yeah, faint.
2: No, I wouldn't faint.
0: I'd do the old John Cleese.
2: I'd eyeball him.
0: I fainted, but I got better.
2: No, I eyeball him. I go, here we go, mate. Yeah.
0: This is good.
2: But the guy nails it in heart, who that guitarist is. Yeah,
0: he does, doesn't he? Very good choice by you, Chris. We'll come back in just a moment. Time is getting away from us. The great live versions of great songs, given it's Jackson Browne's birthday and Running on Empty was nearly all live versions of great songs. Back in a sec.
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4: Some delays with a crash on Mitchell Freeway heading southbound before Warwick Road in Greenwood. It's slow with the roadworks getting along Ocean Reef Road, Wanneroo. Kwinana Freeway is slowing up southbound from Berrigan Drive. You've got northbound delays, Mortimer Road through Russell Road. Some congestion northbound through Hazelmere on Roe Highway through Great Eastern Highway Bypass. 40 Winks, 40 Frenzy is here. 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
0: 133-882 is the phone number. If you'd like to have a chat to Chris Murphy, and why wouldn't you, what's your number three great live performance of a great song, please, Murph?
2: My number three, I found Stevie Wonder's version of Superstition from the Live 8 concert. Whoa. Do you remember that in 2005?
0: Yes, I do. I didn't. Wow.
2: Yeah.
0: Okay.
2: And I thought it was pretty happening. I mean, you could almost choose any Stevie Wonder, am I right?
0: Of course.
2: Yeah. He's pretty unbelievable dude, but his band was smoking and he was, I mean, Stevie Wonder. I didn't check it, but my ear thought that he might have been a little bit lower in key than normal.
0: Than the original?
2: Wow. Yeah. I don't know, but I didn't check it. I think the original's in E flat. Ooh. As if it matters to anyone listening, but it just sounded, well, let's have a listen. Makes me want to burn houses down.
0: Come on, kids.
13: Love it! Love it! Do you? One, two, one, two, one.
2: No, it's the same key, I think.
0: Hasn't changed?
2: I don't think so.
0: What makes that so good, that bit?
2: Which bit?
0: Is it the bass? Is it the keys? And the drum?
2: It's the syncopated clap part he's playing.
0: Yeah.
2: So his left hand's going like, you know, octaves. And he's going... It's quite percussive. But that's given that funky... Because if you listen to the drums, they're just kind of four on the floor. And basically going... Boom,
0: yeah.
2: Boom, boom, boom, boom,
0: yeah.
2: Boom, boom.
0: Still
2: boom,
0: good, isn't it?
2: Boom. It's brilliant.
0: Yeah. Dun, dun, dun, dun. Yeah. Must be happy that. G'day, Chris. What's your...
2: Yeah, g'day, mate. Here you go.
0: I've got to stop laughing at that. I really do. I'm letting myself and my family down by laughing at that. Sometimes I make myself nauseous. Mm. G'day, Chris.
2: G'day, mate.
14: And advertisers are paying for that, are they?
0: Yeah, they are.
2: They do, actually, Christopher.
14: Do you know the Greek Theatre in Los Angeles? Have you ever heard of that?
0: Yeah.
14: In 1972, Neil Diamond had a sensational record recorded there called Hot August Night.
0: Oh, yeah.
14: And the start, crunchy granola sweet, is exquisite.
0: Yeah, it is. Yeah, absolutely. Yeah, well done, Chris.
2: Do you know what month they recorded that album?
14: Well, Gough Whitlam was elected Prime Minister of Australia at that time, and he lasted for 3 years. That's all I know about 1972.
2: Oh, then probably August then. Yeah.
0: Was it Tuesday LA time?
14: No, it was hot.
2: It was hot.
14: It was hot.
0: God bless your tree people. I'm singing for you too. Thanks, Chris. Here we go.

0: Great drummer, hey?
1: Yeah. Do you remember on the Late Show when Tony Martin was talking about going to see Neil Diamond and he paid $50? You remember, Eddie?
2: Very, very funny.
1: Yeah, yeah. And he goes, gets to the bit where he goes, "Good Lord!" Except Neil Diamond just went, "Yeah." He goes, "I didn't pay $50 to hear Neil Diamond go, "Ugh." I paid $50 to hear Neil Diamond go, "Good Lord!"
0: Excellent. Well done, Chris.
1: Thanks,
0: and
1: mate.
0: And you, Chris.
1: Cheers.
0: We've done three, haven't we, any of yours? 5, 4, 3?
1: 5, 4, 3, yeah.
0: 5, 4, 3,
1: yeah.
0: All right, we'll get to two.
1: Hey, my daughter Ella and her friend Nishi, her best friend Nishi, are listening today.
0: Oh, yeah?
1: I'm just doing a little bit of a shout out to the Nishta.
0: Yeah.
1: And to El Bell.
0: Yeah. Hello, El Bell. Hello, Nishta.
1: Nishta.
0: Yeah.
1: Yeah. I think I'm the only person that nicknames her that. Nishi, yeah.
0: Yeah, that's a great name.
1: They've known each other since they were 3 years old.
0: Have they?
1: Yeah, yeah. So, Nishi lives next door and, I was, taking a bit of a break from driving at one point and, Ellen and Nishi were about four and, I was at home and Ella and Nishi, I think Nishi was over playing. And anyway, I heard this, "Daddy! Daddy!" And I'm going, "Oh my God, what's happened?" And Ella races in and she had like a, she's always had long hair, but one side was decidedly shorter. And she goes, "Daddy, did she cut off my hair?" And then she's there going, "She cut her own hair. She cut her own hair." And I'm going, "I don't know how to play this one out."
0: Yeah.
1: Yeah.
0: Yeah.
1: I was a first time dad. I'm only 4 years in and I'm going, I phoned my wife, "Babe, what do I do about this? I don't know what to do."
0: And you know, things haven't changed all that much, have they? Thanks, to Chris. This is Ivan from Wembley. G'day, Ivan.
3: Diamond, Chris, how are you?
0: Hi, mate. Ivy. Yeah, good. Where have you been, Ivan?
3: Overseas.
0: Oh, jeez.
1: Well, okay, don't worry. We'll just cover everything while you're gone. Yeah.
3: I tried listening to you guys, but the time difference is too hard.
0: Yeah, sure. All right. Whatever.
3: First of all, I saw Man on the Run, the Paul McCartney Wings documentary.
1: How good is it?
3: On the plane? Yeah, it was good. It was good. I didn't realise that Linda McCartney could actually play keyboards and sing.
0: Hmm.
1: Well, then tell us your song and move on, Ivan. I'm just kidding.
0: Tell your story, walking. what do you got, mate?
3: Tell us what you really think, Chris. I'll
1: tell you what he's got. Vanessa Amorosi.
3: Vanessa Amorosi does a version of Natural Woman, the Aretha Franklin song with Dave Stewart from the Rhythmics.
0: Yep.
3: As you would say, it's a banger.
0: Yeah, well spotted, Ivan.
1: Yeah, I'd be interested to hear that.
0: Got the pipes, isn't she?
1: Oh, has she, though?
0: Amorosi. Here we go.

0: Chris.
1: Yes.
0: Is that a Carole King song?
1: It is.
0: Mm.
1: Yeah.
0: Tapestry.
1: It's on Tapestry, yeah. She does a great version too, but I mean Aretha. But Vanessa's doing a brilliant job there.
0: Mm.
1: I was unaware of that version.
0: Yes.
1: Mm.
0: Me too. Thanks, Ivan. Good on you, mate. Ashley, g'day.
2: Hello, Chris. Hello, Simon.
0: Hello, Ashley.
2: Before I get on to my song, I saw Stevie Wonder live once in Melbourne, long, long, long time ago.
0: Did you?
1: He didn't see you, Ashley.
2: No, he certainly did not. But he heard me. But anyway, he's sliding around from his keyboards, piano, and he slid right off the end of the stool onto the floor.
1: I shouldn't laugh at that.
0: Stop laughing.
2: Well, you know, everyone went, ooh! But he got straight back up and kept going with the song. It's like, you know, this happens all the time.
0: Probably
2: anyway.
0: Probably did happen all the time.
2: Yeah, anyway, besides that, my song is a Bob Seger song, but it's done by Thin Lizzy on their Live and Dangerous album.
0: Yep.
2: It's called Rosalie.
0: Yeah.
1: Bob Seger. I did not know that Bob Seger wrote this song. Is that true?
2: Yes, it is.
1: So it's on a Bob Seger record first and Thin Lizzy covered it. Is that what you're saying?
2: Yeah. And then they added a bit and the end called the Cowboys song.
1: Cowboys
2: song,
1: yeah.
2: It's Rosalie, Cowboys song, but the Rosalie part is Bob Seger.
0: Great live album, Live and Dangerous. Thanks, Ashley.

0: Well, actually, Bob Seger also wrote Turn the Page, hey?
1: Yeah. Mm. Thin Lizzy is the first CD I bought with my own money. CD.
0: Really?
1: Not LP, but CD. Sort of let you know.
0: Very cool.
1: Yeah. So Rosalie and when my brothers and I first started playing in a band, I was performed our band and started playing live. Rosalie was in the set.
0: Was it really?
1: Yeah.
0: So unreal.
1: I never knew it was a Bob Seger song.
0: I didn't either. Thanks, Ashley. Quarter to 12. Hi, Colin.
2: Hey. Hey, g'day, mate. Boys. How are you?
0: G'day, mate. Good. What's your song?
2: Oh, that's all right. Urbanishi sounds like a good name for a band, innit? Hey. Hey, kid.
1: Yeah. Sure. Sure.
2: How about a bit of D'Artagnan stuff, mate? Something Norwegian.
0: Oh, yeah?
1: Yep. Okay.
2: Yeah. D'Artagnan doing C'est la vie.
0: They're Norwegian, D'Artagnan, which is Italian, and C'est la vie being French.
2: Norwegian. Norwegian.
0: Norwegian.
2: Yeah. They're a rock group. Yeah.
0: Yeah.
2: And singing C'est la vie.
0: Yeah, gotcha.
2: But in their language, not the English version.
0: Yeah, all right. Right. Wow, Colin, that's out there. Here we go.
3: I want you to touch my monkey.
0: Thanks, Colin. That's a potpourri.
1: Yeah, it is.
0: What's your number two, please, Chris?
1: A brief moment there where I thought I might have had a stroke. I had no idea what was going on.
0: Can you stop? Can you stop with the Akron sticker stuff?
1: Well, I just saying. I don't know what's going on. Okay, so number two for my number two is Bob Marley and the Wailers, because his version of No Woman, No Cry on essentially anything he does, even the legend Greatest Hits, has the live version, not the original version,
0: because
1: he just nailed it live. So I've chosen Bob Marley as my number two, and have a listen to this, mate.

0: That's Chris's number two. Great live performance.
1: He's up
0: great
1: there singing
0: song.
1: Everything's going to be all right with a big spliff in his hand.
0: Yeah, that okay. Probably is going to.
1: Yeah, it's going to be fine. Just fine.
0: Forever.
1: Forever.
0: Forever and ever. 13 minutes to midday. More of Murph after these.

0: you too.
1: We're Trevor's Timber Flooring, and we just like to say
0: we're on a roll of Trevor's Carpets.
1: And we want to get laid.
0: We want to get laid.
1: Trevor's Carpets.
0: We want to get laid.
1: Trevor's Carpets.
0: We're on a roll of Trevor's Carpets. And we want to get laid.
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12: Asking the listeners today, as part of Merce Magical Mystery Tour, great live performances of great songs. Chris has got one to go.
13: Mm.
12: He's number one.
13: Yep.
12: One to go.
13: One to go.
12: All right. Let's go down. In fact, let's go up. We'll say up because it's sort of west of here. It's up the terrace. Let's go to Todd Johnston. He's at his outside broadcast this morning. G'day, Todd. How's it looking?
14: Oh, it's fantastic. I'm watching the Tour de France in front of me, except they're all on stationary bikes and we're raising money for Variety WA. There are more tutus on bikes than I think I've seen here at the Bolshoi Ballet. People are getting motivated, but what they're wearing while they're riding these bikes is unique. So we're going to give you a bit of an update of this and supporting Variety WA as we're doing the best that we possibly can.
12: Great course. Great course.
14: Mate, as well as that, we're going to talk to a fellow at the Australian Mint, because the Australian Mint have unveiled new coins featuring celebrated Australian inventions, including the waffle iron and the child safety capsule that goes in the back of the car.
12: Mm.
14: So, first and foremost, why? Secondly, I'm quite interested to find out a little bit more about that. So it's a bit of a big show, mate, but there'll be some doof-doof in the background here on 6PR. How cool is that?
12: Yeah, well done, mate. It's a very good cause, isn't it?
14: There's
12: Murph providing some doof-doof. 12 to 3, mate, we'll be listening. Go well, raise some money for Variety. It is a fantastic cause.
14: I think someone could be chafing already. There could be a blowout.
12: Yeah, all right.
14: Oh, someone's popped a hammy. I'll tell you more later. Back soon on Breaking News.
12: Thanks, Todd Johnston up there in the city in St. George's Terrace. What's that venue called, please, James?
13: Central Park.
12: Central Park. Yeah. That's where Todd is today. Let's take a couple of calls, Murph, and then we'll get your number one life, all-time live performance of a great song. Mm-hmm. G'day, Jeff.
15: Hi, Simon. Hi, Chris. Hey, Simon, you know I love your show. Can I make an educational criticism?
12: Yes, of course.
15: Yeah, these segments, I was confused in the beginning. I don't know what this segment was about. I had to speak to your producer. I was just wondering if you could make these segments a bit more easier for my, so I can understand.
12: For any, you know, Italian, too hard. For any Italian carpenters who are listening, I'll make it a little more easier for you to understand, Jeffrey.
15: Okay, thank you, Simon. That's good. My song is Friday I'm in Love by The Cure.
12: Yep. Yeah, great.
15: Yeah, I reckon
12: great song. The
13: live version, obviously.
12: The live version, yeah?
15: Yeah, well, the one that he does with that Rodriguez, but I don't, well, I shouldn't criticise, but I don't think she's that great a singer.
12: Yeah,
13: Rodriguez.
15: But the version he does with her is really good.
13: Isn't Rodriguez a dude?
12: Hmm.
15: No, the girl.
12: Olivia Rodrigo.
15: What's her name?
12: Olivia.
15: Rodrigo. Oh, I thought she was Spanish. I thought she was Spanish or something.
12: Dude looks like a lady. thanks, Jeff. You all right, Sunshine? You all right over there?
13: Yeah, Rodriguez. That's the dude that everyone thought was
12: and
13: dead.
12: I wonder.
13: Yeah.
12: thanks, Jeff. Here we go.

0: know another thing that Robert Smith doesn't care about?
1: The gym.
0: Singing in tune.
1: Or the going to the gym. He's not a member of Revo Fitness, is he? Robbie Smith. I mean, we all, you know, we all have our moments where we struggle, but Robbie Smith, he just, I'll eat that and that, and I'll have some of that.
0: Can you imagine Robert Smith looking in the mirror first thing in the morning? He's like, oh, it was a good slip. Ah! Oh, it's all right. It's just me.
1: It's me.
0: Ah!
1: What's your number one, please, Chris?
0: My number one.
1: Great live. This is for you, Jeff. Great live songs or live versions of great songs.
0: Yeah, great. Live versions.
1: Yes.
0: Yeah. So Wings Over America from 1977, mm-hmm. 50th anniversary coming up next year. So maybe the Murphy Brothers might be just hinting at a show that we might be putting together.
1: Yep.
0: So Wings Over America, he covered his first solo track, well, the big solo track off McCartney called Maybe I'm Amazed. And some would arguably say that the Wings version was pretty dynamite.
1: Mm.
0: So I'm going with Wings version of Paul McCartney's Maybe I'm Amazed from 77. Check it out.
1: Thanks for Grant. Thanks to Grant. Car Stereo, here's Mercy.

0: was 13 years old when he played on Thunderclap Newman's Something in the Air, this guy.
1: Was he?
0: Yep.
1: Wow.
0: And that's the same...
1: What year is that? What year did Wings...
0: 76. It's recorded in 76, released in 77.
1: Great era, wasn't it?
0: Oh.
1: For music.
0: Great era.
1: Yeah, great era. This was something else. So original and creative, wasn't it? Murph, thank you. I'll get you to do our Yen final, if that's okay.
0: Sure.
1: Do you have too many clothes, Chris?
0: 100%.
1: Yes.
0: 100%.
1: Mm.
0: And I go, that's going to be easy to do a Carl. I've got too many clothes. And you go, well, I mean, not that. okay, not that.
1: I need that.
0: I haven't worn that for a while, but I will. Yeah, not that. I will fit into that one day. yeah, I've got way too many. So, yeah and nah on do you have too many clothes? Yeah is 80 and nah is 46.
1: Yeah, all right. Well
0: so
1: done, mate.
0: Double E.
1: Thank you. To Grant's Castero. Grant, thanks for looking after Chris and I today on Russell Road in Morley. Sat-navs, reversing and proximity sensors, great cup of tea, and, of course, car audio and kit, all of the
0: above. Lovely fella, too. He's a lovely boy.
1: Great bloke. Thanks, Grant. Thanks for looking after us. We'll come back to wrap up. Will our call of the day today be Suzanne? We'll make a decision. Stay listening.
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2: Until midday, this is Mornings with Simon Beaumont on Perth 6PR.
1: The yes-no final, as described by C. Murphy from the Courtney Brothers. Do you have too many clothes? The yeses are 80, the noes are 46 from the Murphy Brothers, obviously.
0: Mm.
1: Call of the day today is Dylan on Beachy Should Be Free. Dylan, we have a couple of tickets coming out for you. You can go see Hans Zimmer on Monday night at the RAC Arena. Call of the week is Nigel, who'll call in about the RFDS. 6PR t-shirt from Slater Gartrell Sports coming your way, Nigel. Up next, the long lunch there at Central Park. We'll be back on Monday at 9 o'clock. See you then. Have a great weekend.
2: The Robertson Brothers. Astor Theatre, Perth, November 4. Mandurah PAC, November 5. 6PR.
10: It's 18 degrees at midday. Good afternoon. I'm Jack Fenwick.
3: The WA Ombudsman has revealed details on the review into the deaths of three children in Port Hedland. Margaret Hawke is currently serving a life sentence for killing her daughter and two sons in 2022. In a statement, the Ombudsman says it reviewed hours of police body-worn footage, case files and police records. It made two recommendations to the Department of Communities and one to WA Police. Premier Roger Cook has been asked about the statement and maintains that if any new evidence is presented, an inquest into the murders could go ahead.
10: If there is fresh evidence, that provides an opportunity for the government to have the coroner reconsider the decision about whether there is an inquest. It would appear to me that there is fresh evidence, and I welcome that.
3: The mother of two Perth brothers shot dead in Mexico along with their American friend has delivered a victim impact statement as the trial of three men accused of their murders comes to a close. The judge has promised to deliver a verdict within 24 hours. Nine's Lily Greer is in Ensenada and says Deborah Robinson spoke of the devastating impact on her and husband Martin.
11: She read out this closing statement on behalf of the Robinson family with an arm from Martin wrapped around her, spoke about how the loss of her boys means, you know, no more family Christmases, birthdays. It's robbed her and Martin of the opportunity of grandchildren because Jake and Callum were their only sons.
3: A man is in custody after a serious incident in Perth South, which has left another man dead. Police were called to a home on Nye Way in Orillia around 20 past 2 yesterday afternoon. The man's body was found inside and the other man, known to him, was arrested. Business groups are welcoming the tax office's decision to delay its credit card ban. The ATO has postponed the move until the end of the financial year, following extra funding from the federal government. The shift follows criticism the change would make it harder for small businesses to manage cash flow. The group's chief executive, Andrew McKellar, says the change will provide more flexibility.
12: This provides some breathing space for small business in the circumstances where they face many challenges. But now, you know, they can proceed with confidence that they have that additional breathing space.
3: And the WA government hopes to attract more business events to the state through a new tourism strategy. The business event strategy will provide a 5-year plan to bring more conferences and exhibitions to WA, building off the success of recent events like this week's Land Forces Expo. Premier Roger Cook says the tourism sector needs to cater to all kinds of visitors.
10: Business visitors are a premium tourist that comes to Western Australia, and our business events sector is a massive part of the economy. It's injecting $1.7 billion in spend in WA in 2025.
3: In finance, the All Ords is down 51 points at 8,874. The dollar's worth 69.7 US cents and 12,475 Indonesian rupiah. To sport, and West Coast list manager Matt Clark says the club is getting close to striking a deal with Jack Viney. The Premiership Demon spent time touring the Eagles' facilities a few weeks ago after being told to look elsewhere by Melbourne. Clark has told Trade Radio a deal isn't far away from being done.
13: It's obviously a big move for a guy and a young family to come across to Perth. So I think we're getting closer on that one. So, but nothing locked away as yet. But yeah, I feel like we're pretty close.
3: Elsewhere around the league, Ben King is officially a Hawk after departing Gold Coast as a restricted free agent. The Suns will receive a first-round pick as compensation. And Queensland have been bowled out for 307 in their Sheffield Shield clash with WA at the Wacker. Albert Esterhuizen, the pick of the bowlers for the hosts, with 4 for 43, while Jimmy Pearson scored a century. That's the latest news and sport.
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17: We've got a crash on Mitchell Freeway now, southbound at Hepburn Avenue in Greenwood, just in the left emergency lane. Some delays with the roadworks along Ocean Reef Road through Woodvale. The Kwinana Freeway is slowing southbound at Millpoint Road. And then from Berrigan Drive, if you're city bound, it's under speed around Mortimer Road through Rowley Road. 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I'm Paul Davies on Perth's Traffic Leader, 6PR.
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22: A shower or two today, a top of 20 degrees down to 13 overnight. Showers and 21 tomorrow. A possible morning shower on Sunday with a top of 20. Monday, mostly sunny in 23. And Tuesday and Wednesday, sunny in around 28. Right now, it's 19 degrees. More news at 1 on Perth's 6PR.
23: Until 3, you're listening to The Long Lunch with Todd Johnston, broadcasting live from Variety WA's Big Hits.
24: Oh, this is going to be an afternoon. Oh, I tell you what, it's Friday afternoon here at Central Park and we're delivering the dulcet tones through the airwaves of 6PR on The Long Lunch. My name's Todd. I'm not exactly sure if I'm your tour guide today or your host. Or maybe I'm commentating the Tour de France or the Tour de Tutus by the look of it. There's a whole heap of people here. Some great companies have got together to raise money for Variety WA. They're all on these stationary bikes and I'm like just looking at knees and calves going round and round and round in circles. Some of the teams are taking it very seriously. Someone will pop a hammy for sure and maybe there'll be some chafing. We'll have to find out. But a bit later on, we'll announce the amount of money that is being raised and I love it. We are doing something here at Central Park in the Perth CBD to raise funds for Spin for Kids. It's all associated with Variety WA. And if you want to help out, folks, I know that we do this often, but there are some people that you can help directly. And when you think about the beloved kids in our part of the world, you can help out straight away, varietywa.org.au, and you can stay in touch with them with a couple of bucks that wouldn't go astray. This program, however, will take you on a bit of a journey, minus the bicycle pedaling. Say the word bicycle. Can you hear the noise in the background? It's pumping down here. It's like being at the Royal Show all over again. In a little while, we're going to talk to the Royal Australian Mint in Canberra, because there's some gold coins that are coming out celebrating some most unusual items that Australia has presented for all of us. That'll be an interesting chinwag. Also, Vince Guerrero, I think, has done a big feast down in Esperance Way, and I want to have a quick chinwag with him just to find out how he's going. Our beloved Black Swan Theatre Company have just announced their 2027 season, so I think that's relevant. And if you like good entertainment on the TV, Andrew Williams, the king of TV streaming, will be coming to join us a little bit later on. So there's an option for each and every one of us to, appreciate that. We'll also keep you in touch with the Bathurst 1000 that's happening up over this weekend and our communications manager from West Cycle. We've got to talk to someone about bikes. What do I know about bikes? Nothing. I had a Malvern Star Dragster in my youth and that's roughly it. But you know what? I love this. I'm sitting back watching all of these people perspire and what instrument are they riding? They're riding the bicycle.
4: Bicycle.
5: I want to ride my
6: And some of them are throwing themselves in. I've got to be honest with you. Some are just sitting back having a leisurely sort of soiree. Others, they're seriously going really hard. But at the beginning of the competition, it's really interesting. Some of the teams, they lean into one another and they say, are you ready, Steve? They're warm up. Oh, we're coming to you live from Central Park today, and they have started. How did I know that the race had started? It was almost like a horse race start.
7: Let's get it started in here.
6: Yeah, let's go.
19: Let's get it started. Ha! Let's get it started in here.
6: Perfect.
19: Let's get it started.
6: So they're travelling ever so quickly. And, of course, realistically, I was aware. For a moment there, I thought that I was at Ascot or Belmont. The Ascot season just coming up. Of course, we heard all about that with Bruce yesterday at the program. And I expected to hear something like this from the horses. Oh, the crowd goes wild. The crowd goes wild. Thank you, Jimmy. It's interesting, too, that some people are wearing, as I said before, tutus. They've all got these uniforms on. There's a lot of Lycra in front of me. I don't know if I'm confronted by it or there's all these fit people. I'll tell you the companies that are throwing themselves in. There are 11 companies all up. 6PR has their own Olympic team. There's only one team I want to beat. And I'm going public with this. 6PR has their team. One of the other teams is from Channel 9. So they are the team that I definitely am barracking for, and I hope that you are as well, because the race has started. But if you go too hard, too quickly, you end up with just a little chafing.
25: Least

0: I'm loving this. So for those people that are just experiencing some chafing, hang in there, folks. You'll get through it. My question for you is not relevant to chafing. My question to you today is not relevant to exercise. But you and I both know that super athletes have their moment in the sun. For example, Mr. Stephen Bradbury. You've heard the saying, doing a Bradbury. That's something that I think is a bit of Australian folklore. You've also heard the term, doing a Barry Crocker. Now, that's just rhyming slang, and God bless you, Barry. We hope that we could have you on the show. That would be fantastic. But I'm also thinking to myself, if I said to you, you're doing an Elon Musk, what would that mean? We should be creative, you and I. What does it mean when you do a Zelensky? When you do a Musk, maybe when you do a Troy from Colling. Oh, let's be creative with that one. 133-882 is our phone number. Hit us up on the text line 0487-999-882. I want to know what it means when you do a, could it be your name or could it be someone else's name? Let's play the name game, shall we?
1: The name game.
0: Yeah. And you can dob in a celebrity if you want to, or maybe, just maybe, you might even suggest your name so people could say your name.
1: Say my name, say my name.
0: There you go. Works for me. Say my name, say my name. We are down here at Central Park for Variety WA, varietywa.org.au, trying to raise some great funds. The vibe down here is pretty awesome. If you're in and around the CBD, as I bumped into Lindsay, one of our long-time listeners here at 6PR, he dropped down to say g'day and is still floating around the place. Everybody down here is pretty much doing it for the kids, you know what I mean?

0: The kids are all right, and so many people are down here at Central Park today doing exactly that and helping out with variety, raising funds. It's a bike-a-thon. It's the Tour de France. It's chafing. It's Lycra. It's tutus. And it's pretty good fun, I've got to tell you, at this particular point. Throughout the entire afternoon, going through until 3, we will smile at you and say hello to you. I'm inviting you to do exactly the same back to us on 133882. Or that text line, if you're doing a... I wonder what it means if you're doing a Todd, probably to talk a lot. I think that's a fair call. I've got to talk loudly because you can hear the vibe that's happening down here at the moment. But everybody's on their push bike, and we should play the push bike song, I reckon.
1: Sing the song.
0: Yeah. Good to have so many people playing that and raising money for variety. We'll take a break on 6PR. When we come back, let's talk about money at the Mint, shall we? What are we getting on our coins? Back soon.
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0: We're coming to you live from Central Park in the Perth CBD. And let's remember something, folks. 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That's good. That's community. Being a carer can be challenging at times, but help is there for those who care. You can learn more if you need help or want to ask a few more questions. carerswa.asn.au. And I'll say that one more time. carerswa.asn.au.
13: 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More strings, guys. 6 months, 13 tests, 4 countries. 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
0: Broadcasting to you live from Central Park in the CBD, supporting WA's Spin for Kids. Apparently the Taswegians, and I think the New South Welshmen had a crack at this, but we're going to see if we can raise some more money for Variety WA. There are 11 teams sweating it out here, although they're more of a shine than a sweat at the moment. Bit of live music, and the 6PR team are here as well, pedalling for a purpose. And if you'd like to help out, you can help out at, well, wa.variety.org.au or varietywa.org.au. Keep us in the loop. More than happy to help out. In other news, and I love this story, I found this and had to follow up. I mean, the big news story for the day was that Powderfinger are getting back together, Beauty Bottler. That's pretty cool indeed. But also the money in your pocket. Now, cash is king, please. Let's go with that for a little while. But when I found out that there's actually some coins coming out with things like the waffle iron, the jaffle maker, I should say, the baby safety capsule, which is Australian. I wasn't even aware of this. And so many other fantastic little Australian flag-waving moments. Stuart Baines is Director of Museum and Public Engagement at the Royal Australian Mint in Canberra. And Stuart, mate, I'm so glad you've taken the time to join us here on 6PR.
15: No, thanks for having me. It's great.
0: I love it. And also I love the fact that all of a sudden I can get a coin with a jaffle iron or a waffle on top. Where did this idea come from?
15: We really try to highlight stories, Australian culture, tell those stories that are important for Australians. So we're always looking for them. We had one of our partners at News Express come to us and say, hey, let's do something about Australian invention. So it's really great for us to be celebrating science and engineering. So it wasn't a stretch. I think the hardest part was choosing which inventions to go on there.
0: Yeah, quite true. Well, I noticed that you chose the black box flight recorder, which I'm very proud to say is Australian. But it must have been quite interesting because, you know, how do you go from the stump jump plough to the black box flight recorder? How many options are there? How many coins can I collect?
15: There's five in this series, and let's never rule out another series because it was very hard to narrow these inventions down. But
0: that's
15: there's five.
0: Great.
15: There's the jaffle iron, Wylan. There is the black box front recorder, as you said, the baby safety capsule, and the stump jump plough. So all five of them you can collect.
0: Yeah, well, my favourite is the stump jump plough, only because I like saying it. And the Wylan. Now that's an electronic piece of machinery, isn't it?
15: Yeah, this is the precursor or the technology that has led to Wi-Fi, which was developed in the CSIRO.
0: Wow. Okay. It must. I mean, I'm just thinking to myself that I collect coins, and I've got family members that do as well. So there'll definitely be some purchased. But realistically, when you look at some of the Australian products that have been invented, we've done weird and wonderful things.

0: always got soup and jackals because that was the only thing he could cook. So
1: good on you, Dad.
0: Yeah.
2: But hang on, the stump jump plow, I love saying it, is something that the farming community would be more aware of as opposed to us in the big smoke.
0: Definitely, I think so. And such a important invention for agriculture. Like we shouldn't forget that it's Australians that are coming up with a lot of these ideas.
2: Yeah. Can we, as stock standard Aussies, can we nominate some of other sort of coins? I mean, is there an opportunity to get in touch with the Mint in Canberra and say, look, I'm just sending through an email. I wouldn't, you know, I've just invented something. Could you put me on a coin? Is that an option?
0: Yes. Yes and no. There is a mechanism. So people can actually get onto our website and there is a section that steers you to the documents that you need to fill in to suggest a coin. And we do get quite a few suggestions. In fact, hundreds of suggestions each year. So we have to go through them. All sorts of things. It can be anniversaries of particular Australian historical events. It can be things that are supporting local communities or community organisations or charities. It's really difficult for us to narrow down what our program is going to be for the year.
2: Good. I love it. And you're holding your cards close to the chest. You didn't give away any suggestions, which was well done. Who creates the artistry? For example, I'm looking at the Jaffle Maker coin at the moment. Mm-hmm. And there it is in all of its glory, complete with a drippy bit of cheese oozing out of the edge. Who created all of this quality artwork?
0: We have a in-house team. So all of our coin designers work for the Royal Australian Mint. They have the best office in the building, sit up in the corner and get very creative. So it's a team effort. There's about seven of them in the team. It's a team effort. They collaborate on these coins, but it's an amazing art form in itself.
2: It is quite true. And is it just the $1 coins? I mean, they're a little bit bigger. The $2 ones are a bit smaller. They'd be a bit harder to be creative with, wouldn't they?
0: There's not a lot of real estate on a $2 coin, but there is a $2 coin, a tool coin in this set. So you can get the five coins with the individual inventions, and there's also a $2 tool coin. So if you make your way to a News Express or if you're over in Canberra, you can come in and see us. And that tool coin has all five inventions embossed in the coin itself.
2: Wow. So you're thinking outside the square. I must admit, I picked up a couple of $2 coins the other day that had those little circles in the middle of them. You're extremely creative at the Australian Mint. We love our Perth Mint. We love the fact that over here we're doing our bit to maintain cash as king. But it's the creative element that you're coming up with. There are so many different colours that you can pick up on those $2 coins with the little rings in them.
0: Yes, the colouring a coin is kind of our thing at the Royal Australian Mint, and domed coins, if you've ever seen a domed coin, they are very popular as well. So
2: Hang on. Sorry. What's a domed coin?
0: A domed coin is actually convex or concave, depending on which side you're looking at. So it's a very quite specific commemorative coin and collectible coin that you can get.
2: And would they be in sort of, you know, public tender? I'm just thinking to myself, I think I may have seen one, but I thought it was run over by a bus.
0: Look, technically everything is legal tender that is produced at the Royal Australian Mint, but there are some that are meant to be circulated coins and some that people accidentally circulate.
2: Yeah, okay. All right, well, that's because they were desperate for a chocolate and couldn't find what was in the ashtray. Stuart Baines, absolutely. Love chin-wagging with you, mate, and also really proud of our Royal Australian Mint in Canberra and also our beloved Perth Mint over here. The creativity on so many different levels at a coin structure. I mean, I've got a waffle iron at home, a Jaffle iron at home, and I'll look at it differently now. Because you've made it real.
0: Excellent. That's the idea. Get people thinking about what makes us who we are as Australians. That's why we put these stories on the coins.
2: Yeah, and for some unknown reason, for Christmas now, I just want a stump jump plow, but I don't know what I'm going to do with it.
0: Your backyard might look interesting by the end of that.
2: Yeah, I'll tell you what, it might need some help. Stuart Baines, thank you for your time on 6PR today. We do appreciate it. Good on you, mate. Keep up the good work.
0: Thank you.
2: Well done. Stuart Baines is the Director of Museum and Public Engagement at the Royal Australian Mint in Canberra. We're talking to him live from Central Park because we're delivering this moment of glory. Compliments.

0: of varietywa.org.au. You can stay in touch with them. You can donate with them if you want to, because everyone down here is spinning for kids. There are 11 teams. I'll give you a list of those 11 teams straight after this. And also, if we get the chance to talk to Vincenzo Gareffa, I'm looking forward to that as well. On the text lines that are coming through, if you're doing an Elon, what does that mean? If you're doing a Zuckerberg, what does that mean? If you're doing an AI, I don't want to go there. Brad in Janebrook said, Wharfie time. I don't understand that, mate. I do apologize. Sarah said, if you're doing an Albo, you're totally stuffing things up. Thanks very much. Oh, that's brilliant. Mark also said, Bicycle Races by Queen would be a great song for today. There's also another great song that is relevant to bike riding that Queen loved that I'm not exactly sure if I'll get away with, but we'll see how we go. Come and join us on 6PR, and I look forward to your company. We'll take a break, and we'll be back straight after this.
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2: G'day, we've got a crash on Mitchell Freeway heading southbound at Hepburn Avenue, Greenwood. That left lane's been closed by incident response. Slowing on the freeway southbound from the city towards Mill Point Road, and then there's delays southbound on Kwinana Freeway from Armidale Road. There is a breakdown now on Roe Highway, southbound at Tonkin Highway, Wattle Grove. The right turn lane's blocked. 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I'm Paul Davies on Perth's traffic leader, 6PR.
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2: We are coming to you live from Central Park, and there are people pedalling frantically, which is fantastic. 11 teams, corporate teams, if you will, have basically gotten together to raise funds for Variety WA. One of the teams is 6PR. The Olympic athletes that are Christy, the boss, Taz, Steph, Brad, the boss, and we've got a secret weapon coming up in our team a bit later on. I think Mr. Bruce Welsh will be, and fair dinkum, that's going to be something I cannot wait to see. So it's a team of five, Christy, Taz, Steph, Brad, and I think Bruce. They said to me, do you want to get on your bike and ride? And I said, I've been told to do that before. But there's some great teams here. 6PR, Carlin, the company Carlin, FMS, Golden Sedayu are a part of it, iCatalyst. IGA have got a team down here, and also lots and lots of bananas, which I've been hoeing into. The Villains, Channel 9, are down here. We want to beat them. We want to knock up a few more kilometres than them. Plunkett Homes are here. We've also got Sparkle Hillmore, Uni Lodge, and Variety WA also have their own team. They're the guys and the gals that are definitely in the tutus. A fella who is not in the tutus, or maybe he is Vince. I know that Vince was down in Esperance last night doing a massive mental health awareness dinner, and I thought it was only appropriate that we say g'day to him one more time. G'day, Vince.
3: Oh, hello, my beautiful Todd and all your beautiful listeners, the generous ones too.
2: Now, tell me about your night last night. What did you serve up? Did it go well?
3: Oh, it was amazing. You know, country people are in a class of their own, and Esperance really put on an amazing event last night. We had lamb. The local farmers here donate 10 lambs every year for this event. And the kitchen uses what they can, and then the rest of it we auction off. And last night, I got to say to you, the generosity of the people. There was one guy that donated a $1,000 fuel voucher.
2: Wow.
3: They paid $2,000 for it.
2: Wow.
3: You know,
2: we had
3: tomahawk steaks worth about $200. They paid $400 and $450 each for them.
2: These well, obviously, people, hang on, obviously some of the farmers have been having a bit of a good year down Esperance Way.
3: Well, they try. I love the support they give their community. We had two amazing speakers who told their true life story. One was a gentleman who spoke about how he connected with his father after so many years that the father went through depression and bad signs, and they clicked in the last few weeks. Oh, had us all crying. And another one was a lady who spoke about her husband in the transport industry and the pressures that they've worked under and how they've had to go their separate ways. She does everything to look after her three kids. They were raw because they'd never spoken in public about this before.
2: See, Vince, and, can I just say with love and respect, my friend, it doesn't take much for you to sort of get a bit teary, but if the whole room was, I reckon they had the story. This is really good. So if you don't mind me asking, I apologize for interrupting. How much money was raised for Lifeline WA?
3: Last night, we clicked over about 45,000, not 100% sure on the dollars and cents, but 45 grand we're pretty confident to announce. Last year was 46. So I think we're keeping in tune with what everybody loves doing down here. That's only 107 people in the room.
2: Wow, that's excellent.
3: Just ginormous.
2: So where are you now, Vince? Are you still down there?
3: I'm still down here because last night the rain just came, and all night it was ringing in our ears from the roof here in the place that we're sleeping at, and we stayed awake. And we weren't awake because we were worried. We were awake because we were gloating for what a fabulous night we'd had, how successful it was. And then we got up this morning, having missed out a little bit of sleep, and we've gone off and had breakfast and caught up with of the beautiful staff at Lucky Bay Brewery last night that donated their services. And we all had a bit of a hello for breakfast.
4: I bet you did.
3: Now we're just having a relax before I travel down to, for my second time this week, to Albany. We've got some people that want to do fundraisers next year.
2: That's great. See, Vincenzo, this is what I love about you. You're prepared to get out into the regions. You're prepared to help out. You help out in the CBD. You help out in the community, in the suburbs. And it's all for Lifeline WA, and you never stop. And as far as we're concerned, you're quite a champion. And look, realistically, last time I spoke to you, you did get all teary. Thank you for not getting all teary, Vincenzo. I know that you're a proud man and you'd love to help out where you possibly can. But thank you once again for joining us on 6PR and keeping us informed. Keep up the good work, Superhuman.
3: Thank you. God bless all your beautiful listeners.
2: He's a hard-working man, isn't he? He really is. Vincenzo Gareffa down there in Esperance. I just wanted to touch base with him because he's been so busy of late. And in hindsight, this is what 6PR is all about. At this moment, we are in Central Park. We're assisting with regards to raising money for Variety WA. And if you want to donate some money, you can at varietywa.org.au. Anything would be greatly appreciated. That's from you giving a dollar or two. And the corporate sector... That's one of the reasons why the corporate sector is here today, jumping on their bikes, getting some water, and they're going hard. And every single kilometre they tick over is actually knocking up a couple of bucks today for Variety WA. We're a part of the community at 6PR, and it's wonderful to keep you informed and let you know what's happening. So as if ever you need some help, you can always come to us, and we're more than happy to help out. 133-882 is our phone number, and that text line always there, which is 0487-999-882. My LP for the day, if you're doing a Bradbury, that means everyone else sort of comes a cropper and you have a win that you didn't expect. But at least you got to the final. And, you know, if you're having a Barry Crocker, then you're having a shocker. That's how we play with words, and we do nickname things. So I'm just wondering, if you're doing an Elon, what does that mean? If you're doing a Zuckerberg, what does that mean? I'm interested to know. Let me know on the text line, 0487-999-882. Michael said if you're doing a Wharfie Times, it means you knock off 4 minutes early. Very brave, Michael. We'll take a break on 6PR. There's a competition that's kicking off on Monday of next week, and I'll tell you more about that straight after this. It is 20 minutes away from one.
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2: So here we are, quietly seated underneath a marquee, a variety marquee, which is quite unique because we've also got a bit of a roof thing above us, which I think is great. And there's a lot of people on their bikes and they're riding. Troy would like to say, good job. All of these people are on their bikes, on their road to nowhere. We should have done that. I should have done that. Talking heads, we're on the road to nowhere. But they're raising funds for Variety WA. Sitting next to me is Jody, who has just jumped off the Variety WA team bike. How are you going?
14: Yeah, good.
2: Yeah, did you pull up okay?
14: I did.
2: How many kilometres did you do?
14: Oh, that's top secret. I can't give that away.
2: No, come on, you can tell me.
14: You promise you won't tell anyone?
2: I won't tell anyone. Honestly, you've seen the ratings. No one's listening. Now tell me.
14: We got 30 kilometres, but I feel like we had to shave it off a little bit because I think people might think we're cheating because we're in the lead.
2: Pardon me?
14: We're in the lead.
2: Variety WA, yeah. Bike team.
14: Yeah.
2: So is this a bigger event than the Tour de France? No.
14: Ah.
2: But it looks funny. When you see all these people going hard, wearing tutus. Look at that gentleman there.
14: He looks great in that tutu, though.
2: He does really? Too, but don't tell him because he might smile. So the event is how many in your team?
14: In our team, riding today, there's five of us.
2: Five
14: from the
2: in
14: Variety
2: the
14: team.
2: Right, because you know that we have super athletes in the 6PR team.
14: I do.
2: Did you know that?
14: I do. And nine.
2: Hang on a minute. Now, I heard on the grapevine that Channel 9 actually has an Olympian in their bike. Really?
14: They do. I don't know how that got passed. I feel like that's a very unfair advantage.
2: Yeah, well, I've been bagging them since the show started. We've only got one nemesis, and we want to beat the Channel 9 team. Can you tell me, where are the kilometres? Can we find out who's in front?
14: If we have a look over there at the leaderboard.
2: Right. That's the leaderboard.
14: We'll have to wait for it to reload.
2: Right.
14: All right,
2: so,
14: where are we?
2: For those of you that are listening to the radio and don't have a television screen in front of you, there are some numbers that are ticking over on a television screen on the right-hand side. Oh, now I can see. Okay, I can't see that far. But I can at least work out who's in front.
14: Yeah.
2: Is it money raised per kilometre?
14: No. So what happens is it's a peer-to-peer fundraising. So we've all the teams signed up and they've gone out to their sort of networks and said, hey, I'm participating in a five-hour style relay, donate to me, and then that's what's happening today. They're putting their money where their mouth is, and they're all riding for today. So it's not for kilometres, it's just here for the 5 hours.
2: But why are some people going so hard, Jody?
14: I mean, there's prizes.
2: Look at that bloke just there. there's a fella who's not far away from where we are seated. And seriously...
14: He's from Variety.
2: Is he? Yep. He's one of the Variety. Yep. Oh, no wonder you guys are going nuts. Look, it's just amazing to think the time and effort and the dedication. Have you put in a bit of training, Jody?
14: A little bit, a little bit at my desk. I moved a bike to my desk and I have been doing a little bit at work.
2: Right.
14: Yeah.
2: Can I tell you that from the 6PR point of view, the training has been, well, they've gone in confident.
14: Okay.
2: They've gone in confident because Tasley in question thought she'd just be sitting there and dawdling on a downhill ride. And when she saw the time and effort, she thought to herself, Struth, I don't know how long I'm going to survive. We'll talk to Chris a bit later on, the CEO, but at the same time, it's a great vibe down here at Central Park, isn't it?
14: It is.
2: So many people getting together for a good cause.
14: Yeah, it's a really good cause, and the vibes here excellent, and lots of foot traffic wanting to come in and seeing what we're doing and learning about Variety, so we couldn't have hoped for a better outcome.
2: I think also it's really good for the companies that have put in, 11 teams have put in, to sort of say we're doing our bit, because people are wandering around finding out what the companies
15: companies are doing.
14: Yes.
15: And I think it's also good for next year because a lot more companies might put their hand up and say, I can ride a stationary bike.
14: Absolutely. And this was a pilot for us. So this is our first year at this event. So we hope as the years go on, it grows. And I think we're in the right place for that to happen.
15: I think also that they did it in Tassie.
14: Yes.
15: And
14: yes.
15: they did it in New South Wales. Yep. So our objective has to be, as we are competitive beings
14: Absolutely.
15: Here in WA, we want to get more than Tasmania and more than New South
14: Absolutely
15: Wales.
14: Absolutely, we do. Yes.
15: Okay.
14: Yeah.
15: If you can find out what they got, then that'll be our target.
14: Okay.
15: Are you going back on the bikes in a little while?
14: I am. But I'm also managing this event, so lots of things for me to do today,
15: right.
14: but definitely getting back on that bike.
15: Can I say thank you for coming and joining us?
14: That's
15: Very
14: okay.
15: grateful. And I won't hold you back. And as they say in the classic, get back on your bike.
14: Thanks for having
15: Thanks
14: me.
15: Thanks very much. Jodie, headphones coming off right now. It's really nice to have Jode down here. The Variety team are doing a fantastic job. And they are in front. They're in front. There's a bloke that just took off. They've done the tag thing on the bike down here. And Variety WA, good on them. I think it's great because there's a bit of competition. 6PR team, I can't see us on the leaderboard. Have we started yet? I think we have. I'm not sure. 6PR is in there. Carlin is in there. A company FMS is in the team. Also, Golden CDU are a part of the competition. iCatalyst, IGA. Good on you, IGA, for being a part of this. I love the fact that you've thrown yourself in. Channel 9, the nemesis. We'd like to beat them. Plunkett Homes, Sparkle Helmore, and also Uni Lodge, and as well as that, Variety WA. They appear to be the team to beat. So isn't that interesting? Keeping everybody informed. I'm going to keep you informed right now too with regards to a competition that is kicking off next week. And I do love this audio bed when this music fires up.
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15: Summer
16: Bingo
15: Road
16: Trent Perth 6PR.
15: Oh, yes. 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I don't want you to miss out. 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
15: Big news on the Australian front with regards to music. Powderfinger are getting back together for some reunion tours, which I think is pretty spectacular too. And the other spectacular news, which I want to mention to you, before we sort of slide into Do You Know This TV show, I also wanted to mention to you that, the Nobel Peace Prize, it's being sort of awarded, announced at some time today, which is probably, we're talking Norway, so it'll probably be sometime tonight from our timetable point of view. But it's really interesting because there's a lot of people that are in the running. You've got President Donald Trump, who is obviously, you know, put his hand up and said, I could do with it. Prime Minister Mark Carney of Canada has attracted attention as well. The Norwegian Nobel Committee in Oslo have received 287 candidates for this year's prize, which will be announced in a couple of hours' time. And just over a quarter of them are organisations. Experts say the committee typically focuses on the durability of peace, the promotion of international fraternity, and the quiet work of institutions that strengthen those goals. So it might be an institution. It might not be an individual. We'll have to wait and see. Wouldn't it be funny if Mark Carney of Canada, the Prime Minister of Canada, oh boy, there'd be a few tariffs after that, wouldn't there? Anyway, I digress. Text messages coming through, which I'm very grateful for. Thanks very much. Mark sort of said that if you're doing a Zuckerberg, you're buying your competition before they become a problem. That's brilliant. Absolutely brilliant. Good on you, Mark. Love that, mate. That's what I wanted out of this. We do a Bradbury here in Australia, which I think has become a global saying in hindsight. We're doing a Bradbury. And on, as well as that, you've also got, the Barry Crocker. Love to talk to Barry. And I know that Kane would as well. Keep working on it, mate. But if you think that, you know, doing an Elon needs a bit of a brand, doing a Zuckerberg needs a bit of a brand. Who's this one? Mark also said doing an Elong, promising to change the world by Tuesday. That's very good, mate. Thank you. Appreciate that. 0487 999 882 is our text line. Keep them coming through. If you're doing a, I don't know, pick a name and have some fun with it. I'll leave the rest up to you. There's also, Mark also said doing a Trump, making enemies faster than you can block them off social media. Oh, mate, you're informed today, Mark. Thank you very much. 0487 999 882. And if you want to get playful, you can call us on 133 882. We can still take your calls, even though we're down here at Central Park. There's a bit of quality doof-doof happening in the background because people are riding their bikes to raise money for Variety WA. And again, folks, any support that you can deliver to those really great kids that just need a bit of TLC, varietywa.org.au. They're pretty spectacular. Now, because there was so much music on Bowie's program, Chris does a great job. It's nice to change tack a little bit. And we on the X night shift, we had all of these weird and wonderful competitions like this one, which is called Do You Know This TV Show? Do You Know This TV Show is where we play a little snippet of a particular theme of a TV show. And if you're a TV buff like I was, probably, not as much as I used to be, probably. I don't know why that is. Maybe I go to bed too early. We'll have to wait and see. But if you think you know the TV show, give us a call or a text. The text line you know, the call number you know. So we won't do that. But I'll give you a couple of listens at this because I really want you to have a crack, okay? Do you know this TV show? Bumper stickers could be coming your way. Have a listen. Play it, Sammy. Love it. I love it. Play it again, Sam. See, Jim's creative. He's in the studio. He's quietly sitting there. He's probably happy I'm not there in hindsight. And he's saying, I think I've got this. He knows what it is. He's got it written on the screen. How am I going to drop hints? Play it again, please, for me, Jim. Okay, it's a game show. It's real. It's a game show. Which one is it? If you know what it is, 0487 999 882, or fire through that phone call. 133 882. One more time, just for good measure, mate. I think I know what it is. Okay, all right, that's fantastic. You are more than welcome to get involved in this. And again, there'll be, you know, a couple of little tick-ups with regards to delay with me to talk to you, but that's fine. We can still have a chinwag, and I invite you to do so on 133-882. Oh, the phones are popping already. That's very nice indeed. So 133-882, I do have a couple of bumper stickers left, and for those people that are desperate to get a bumper sticker, send us an email to thelonglunch@6pr.com.au. The reason why I'm saying that is that I'm trying to get another run made, and if we can get one organised, that'd be brilliant. Thelonglunch@6pr.com.au. We're playing Do You Know This TV Show, and if you think you do, give us a hoy, because you never know, I might be able to slide you a bumper sticker in full sight. You're listening to 6PR. We're coming up to news time now with the one and only Jack, and we'll talk after this.
25: 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Good afternoon. I'm Jack Fenwick. The WA Ombudsman has released a statement into the deaths of the Hawke children in Port Hedland 4 years ago. Margaret Hawke is serving a life sentence for killing her daughter and two sons. The Ombudsman says while legal confidentiality means it doesn't usually publish information about individuals, there's been extensive media reporting about a review into their deaths. The statement reveals the Ombudsman reviewed hours of police body-worn footage, files and police records relating to the case. Roger Cook says if any of this evidence is new, an inquest may go ahead.
0: I don't know if it was part of the evidence that the coroner considered, but if it wasn't, that again provides the opportunity for further consideration of an inquest by the coroner.
25: The WA government has unveiled two new strategies as it aims to boost its tourism sector. WA's first ever nighttime economy strategy will provide a framework for hospitality, event and sport offerings to operate until 6 in the morning. The business event strategy will provide a 5-year plan to attract high value events such as the recent Land Forces Expo from around the country and overseas. Chair of Business Events Perth, Bradley Woods, says both strategies will benefit tourists and residents alike.
1: The industry welcomes the announcements today by the state government on these two important strategies to service our tourism economy, but also our domestic hospitality economy, making Western Australia even greater for Western Australians to experience fantastic environments at night.
3: Federal Liberal member Andrew Hastie says the government's immigration policy has worsened traffic waits, housing availability and health services in WA. Net overseas migration reached a post-pandemic record of roughly 500,000. The Liberals have this week promised to bring that number down to 100,000 people for 2 years. Andrew Hastie says it will be the biggest immigration cut in Australian history.
5: WA, in fact, has grown the most since the pandemic, and we're feeling it on the roads every morning. It takes about an hour and a half to get to the city from Mandurah every day. Ramping hours are through the roof with our hospitals, and it's really hard to get a house.
3: And the Pentagon says it will live stream the first execution by firing squad in the country since World War II. Former army psychologist Nadil Malik Hassan was sentenced to death in 2013 for the murder of 13 people at the Fort Hood military base in 2009. US Secretary of War Pete Hegseth says authorities are looking to make an example of the mass killer.
6: We get a firing squad of soldiers, as it should be, and we'll make sure that people are able to watch it, that it's public, because people need to understand that there's serious consequences for these types of things.
3: In finance, the All Ords is up 50 points at 8,874. The dollar's worth 69.7 US cents and 12,481 Indonesian rupiah. To sport, and Zach Butters is officially a Western Bulldog. The star midfielder has signed a record 9-year, $18 million contract as a free agent. Port Adelaide opting not to match the bid and will get pick 5 as compensation. Australia's test team is brushing off claims of any lingering tension in Durban as they take the field in their first test on South African soil since 2018's Sandpapergate scandal. Captain Pat Cummins shutting down suggestions of awkwardness surrounding the return, insisting the modern baggy greens are a transformed playing group.
7: It was pretty full on. You know, after that, I think pretty much every test team in the world felt like they'd adjusted, made some adjustments, and, you know, this group's quite a different group and how we approach playing, and I'm really proud of how the guys have been.
3: And closer to home, WA are none for 17 at lunch in their Sheffield Shield opener against Queensland, the Bulls setting a record of 307 for WA to chase. And that's the latest news and sport.
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27: Good afternoon. We've got some delays with a crash now on Kwinana Freeway. Southbound before Millpoint Road, South Perth. Traffic's back to Hay Street. Citybound delays to Thomas Road through Rowley Road. A breakdown Row Highway southbound at Tonkin Highway, Wattle Grove. Reports of a crash causing some minor delays in Canning Vale, Vale Road at Bannister Road. Priscilla, Queen of the Desert, has had to extend its season due to popular demand. Opens Regal Theatre October 17. Last shows and tickets at Ticketek. I'm Paul Davies on Perth's traffic leader, 6PR.
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4: A shower or two today, a top of 20 degrees, down to 13 overnight. Showers and 21 tomorrow. A possible morning shower on Sunday with a top of 20. Monday, mostly sunny and 23. Tuesday and Wednesday, sunny and around 28. Right now, it's 18 degrees. More news at 2 on Perth's 6PR.
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0: the wrong end at the moment. So we probably need to pick. Oh, we've got Bruce, our secret weapon, coming up in just a little while. We'll get to that in the meantime. Okay, so that's where I am. Wherever you are, I hope you're having a good day, because it's Friday, so it's got to be a good day. And as well as that, we're playing games. This hour of the program, we've got more than just games coming your way. There will be talking television a little bit later on with Andrew Williams, the king of TV streaming, and our beloved Black Swan Theatre Company, who do such great work here in Western Australia. They have announced their 2027 season. I want to give you a bit of information about that. If there's anything there you might be interested in, we'd love you to participate and support some of the arts and the artistic people here in Western Australia. But again, loving this. It's not often I get the chance. Oh, I did it at the zoo, but here at the Perth CBD in Central Park, Spin for Kids. Thank you, Variety WA, for giving us the chance to get out of the office and have some fun. If you want to donate, again, varietywa.org.au. Now, I do appreciate the fact that every single competition that we have on our long lunch, used to be the night shift, had a little opening theme. And this one is called Do You Know This TV Show?
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0: This one's a beauty too. I'm just looking at some of the text messages that have come through, and it's really good. It's really, really good. Jesse says, I think it's Knight Rider. T-Rex sort of said, maybe it's Pick-A-Box. Natalie said, is it Sale of the Century? Tony said, maybe it is Pick-A-Box. Lisa said, hang on a minute, it's Sale of the Century. Gary said, got it, it's got to be Sale of the Century. Could I give you one more listen? Because obviously, because I'm mentioning the name, that is incorrect. So what name is it? What show is it? Have another listen. Yeah. I'm smiling because I know the answer. And also, it was a great show. And it had a very, very cheeky Australian host. The show did not go on for very long, but boy, it made an impact when it popped up on the screens. Is it Sale of the Century? Liam, funny phrase, doing a Google. Thanks, mate. Who's on the phone? I'm looking forward to this. Renee, hello, how are you?
2: Hello, I'm very well. How are you?
0: I'm good. I'm on my derriere, sitting on a plastic chair at Central Park, watching all these people exercise, and I'm really happy they're doing it, not me.
2: Yeah, I bet you.
0: So, tell me about your day. What have you been up to so far?
2: Well, I'm actually on the way to the airport to fly out for a little holiday to Bali. So, and I was listening to you on the way there and got through. So, yeah, had a great day so far.
0: Good. And how long will you be in Bali, Renee?
2: Oh, just for a week.
0: Is that long enough? Seriously?
2: Definitely not long enough. I wish it was longer.
0: Yeah. So do I. But Renee, we have, and you're the only caller through, which means I'm going to help you get over the line, whether you get it right or wrong. Now, that means that you'll end up with a bumper sticker, which is pretty good, yeah?
2: Yeah, it'll be awesome.
0: Yeah, okay, because they're getting rare. They're getting very rare indeed. So I'm going to play a little snippet one more time for you, and I want you to have a listen to it, Renee. Then give me your answer. I'll tell you if you're right or wrong. Actually, no, I won't. I'll steer you towards the correct one. So have a listen to the music one more time, Jimmy. There you go. All right. So, Renee, as you get ready to fly off to Bintang Heaven, tell me, what show was that?
2: I thought it was Wheel of Fortune.
0: Yes. Well, that was a very good suggestion. A lot of people did. A lot of people did think. Dale and Yokine thought that it was a different show, and so did Angus. Peter thought it was Wheel of Fortune. Another Peter, suggested another show. So can I just say, can I drop a hint for you? Are you all right, ready for this, Renee?
2: Yeah. I'll give it my best shot.
0: You'll do it. I don't want anyone to walk away without something on this particular show. That's why we give away Diddly Squat. At least everyone's a winner. So if I said to you that this particular show only lasted for a short period of time, if I said to you that it had a great Australian host, his first name was Graham, And he would ask you to complete a sentence because there was one particular word that was left out, and it was called a blank word. Now, Renee, I'm just about to tell you what the show was. Do you remember what it is?
2: I don't.
0: Really?
2: No, okay, I have no idea.
0: Renee, let me help you out. Have you heard of Graham Kennedy?
2: I have, yes.
0: Good, just
2: checking. I can't think of what show it is, though.
0: That's all right. But if I was going to, it's all about the blank words. And if I, it's filling in the blanks. It was a great television show. It lasted for about one or two seasons, I think. And it would, you'd say, you know, for example, if I said to you, you're going to be a winner. If I said to you, you're going to be a fill in the blank. And the show was all about that blank word. So Renee, it's all about that blankety blank word. So what would it?
2: Oh, is the word blank in the title? In the show?
0: Oh, it is. I think it's there. I think it's there twice. It's definitely there twice. So,
2: it's blank.
0: I'm sorry. What did you say?
2: Wait, is it blankety blank?
0: Oh my gosh, she's got it right, Jimmy. It was a long walk. Oh,
3: that's great.
0: You know, I'm sitting. I'm sitting here on my folding chair and I'm laughing my head off. I love the fact. Do you remember Blankety Blanks, Renee?
2: I actually don't, but I remember the name now that I've got it.
0: Thank goodness. Renee, stay on the phone. Don't miss your plane. And we'll just say congratulations to you and we'll get you a bumper sticker, okay?
2: Thank you. Enjoy the rest of your day sitting down there.
0: Yeah, I will. Thanks, Renee. Good to have you with us. Wayne is online too. G'day, Wayne.
4: How are you, mate? How are you?
0: I'm all right. Now, tell me, you got this straight away, right?
4: Yeah, I did. I was going to say perfect match, but when you said blank, I thought of blankety blank. So
0: I know. I had to drop some hints. It was one of the funniest shows, and it was quite... Well, Graham Kennedy had the ability to be rude without being rude.
4: That's correct, yes.
0: Yeah.
4: Very good show. Didn't last long enough.
0: No, well, I think that's because Graham Kennedy had the ability to be quite rude, and he kept getting called up by the regulatory authorities. Oh dear, mate, because you've called through, have you received the bumper sticker from us?
4: No, I haven't yet, mate, but I'm looking forward to get one. Hopefully,
0: yeah, we'll stay on the line, and we will definitely deliver one to you. Thank you, mate. We'll get your details and send it out to you. Thank you, Wayne, and
4: Beautiful.
0: Thank you.
4: Thanks.
0: Thank you, Renee. Good on you, Wayne. And thank you, Renee. Blankety Blanks was the show, and folks, just remember the delights of Graham Kennedy. What a larrikin he was. Kevin said, don't forget your toothbrush. That was another great show, too. Thanks to everybody on the text line that has confirmed that it was Blankety Blanks. And how rude was Graham? But he got away with it, didn't he? Until he did that sort of crow call that was a bit later in his career and all of a sudden everything stopped, but I'm not going to do that now. Let's play the full Blankety Blank, shall we? And just remember, from a bygone era. Jimmy.

0: welcome along to Blankety Blanks and your host tonight, Graham Kennedy. So, I remember it. I actually went to Wikipedia and found out that it was a show that was designed as an Australian game show based on the American game show called Match Game, and it only went from 1977 to 1978. But when you think about the star-studded people that popped up on that show, it was just funny. Oh, gosh, it was funny. Could they bring it back now? Well, everything that was funny back in 77 and 78 is now common language. People drop the bombs all over the place, don't they? Literally, the F-bombs. Anyway, Blankety Blank's very funny indeed. Peter is on line one. He's joined us from Stirling. G'day, Peter.
1: G'day, Todd. This is my last Did You Know, Todd.
0: Thank you very much. So, I've been waiting for this. I've been ready. I've got my pen ready. Give me your wild fact.
1: Okay. The saying, it's raining cats and dogs. There's yes. two versions of the story. The Norse version is pretty boring because yes. Cats in Norse mythology relate to heavy rain, and apparently dogs are associated to Odin, so that's pretty average as far as
0: Thanks.
1: The interest.
0: Thanks.
1: But the English in the 16th century, well, I'm going to take you back to the thatched roofs again. So when cats and dogs used to get into the roof because of the thatch, and they kept them nice and warm. But the issue was the thatching got very slippery, so the cats and dogs would slide off the roof. Hence, it's raining cats and dogs.
0: Wow. So, look, I'm not going to ask you to find out where It's Raining Men comes from, because that's just a great song, but we'll leave that alone. Peter, you're second to none, mate. You've gone over and above. Thank you very much for your time and effort here on 6PO and giving us weird and wonderful facts. I think we might have started a trend. I think I might get other people to deliver weird and wonderful facts. Do you think that's a good idea, Pete?
1: I think so. I think you should share it around, Todd.
0: Yeah, let's share the love. Mate, thank you. If you'd like to nominate yourself for a fact-finding person like Peter just delivered, send us an email at thelonglunch@6pr.com.au and you never know, we could pump up your tyres. In the meantime, it's 19 minutes after 1 o'clock. We're going to take a break and we'll come straight back after this.
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0: Shout out to a gentleman by the name of Tyrone, who's the superstar of Pick the Lick or Name That Tune or whatever it might be, because he's listening in America and at this moment is staying up late to listen and wanted to be a part of the competition. But because of the delay in everything, we're just getting his answers through now. So thumbs up to you, Tyrone.

0: out that I once had a crack at. I shouldn't have mentioned that. Stay in touch with the program. Thank you very much. Susie has done exactly that on 0487 999 882. Sue said, what a great show. Ugly Dave Gray and Graham were hilarious in blankety blanks. Yes, they were. It's amazing they didn't get fined a whole lot of stuff. That's entertainment at one end of the spectrum. And then on the other side, you've got the delights of our Black Swan Theatre Company. Fair dinkum, don't they do such a great job? Kate Champion is the artistic director of Black Swan Theatre Company and is with us right now. And I'm looking forward to 2027. Hello, Kate.
1: Hello, Todd.
0: It's a busy time for you guys, isn't it?
1: Yes, yeah, it is.
0: I thought
1: it
0: so. I thought so. Now, Black Swan Theatre Company have just announced their season. What are you looking forward to for next year?
1: Well, it's my last season that I've programmed. So, look, I always, have equal joy and love for all the children that are the shows that we put on. But I think I would highlight three for your listeners of the six that are there. So I would go to the website for the other ones. But the ones that I'd like to mention are A Room with a View, which it was famously made into a movie in 1985, a Merchant Ivory movie starring Helen Bonham Carter. It's actually a co-production with Melbourne Theatre Company and Belvoir in Sydney, and it opened two nights ago to an instant standing ovation and
0: yeah.
1: has already received glowing reviews. So I'm very That's excited great. About that coming to His Majesty Theatre. It's about a young woman whose life's very restricted. She goes to Italy, the sensuality of Italy, and meeting a free-thinking young man makes her think differently about her own life. And it's just very playful, very romantic, and adapted by a WA born and bred writer, Grace Chappell.
0: Well done. Well done. See, this is what I love, and I say this with great respect. The Black Swan Theatre Company have been around for many, many years, but you do incorporate as much Western Australian talent as possible. And let's face it, you know, we're a petri dish here in WA for some quality people that start here, go on, but also give the opportunity to come back to Western Australia to present their wares.
1: Absolutely. Out of the six shows, four are written by WA writers, mostly
0: wow.
1: directed by WA. And I tell you, because I'm from Sydney originally, every rehearsal room that I go into has, if not one, more than one WA-trained artist who often finds their way back to WA.
0: Gee whiz. Isn't that good news? And again, there's no second guessing the Western Australian product. We always put in that little bit of extra time and effort. So you're never short of quality shows, are you, Kate?
1: Oh, I hope the quality shows with the time and effort we put in. But we also take risks with new writing. And as I always say, every classic was at one point a new piece of writing. So we have to keep making sure that we make new works possible for the future.
0: And you are doing it. So you've mentioned a couple that you think are absolutely viable for us. If we're interested in following up and chasing up any of the Black Swan Theatre Company productions, I mean, hearing it on the radio is a good call, but it's always really good to sort of go and find some .com somewhere. Where would you recommend we go, Kate?
1: Yes, the blackswantheatre.com.au. That's where our website is. It used to be our initials and we changed it so that it just says Black Swan Theatre. So anyone who searches for it can find it easily. And there you have more detailed descriptions of the plays, of who's directing, who's starring in them, what their history is and why I've programmed them.
0: Well done. Well, and have you enjoyed your tenure, Kate? Because as you said, it's your last sort of soiree. Is it a bittersweet feeling for you?
1: Look, it is. I just find WA so refreshing. I find the honesty, the enthusiasm and the support I've received just overwhelming. And I'll be back. I think, I might be talking to the new artistic director, hopefully directing here in the future. I have a sister who's lived here for over 40 years. I have such a warm place in my heart for WA and the time that I've had here. It's something very precious.
0: Yeah, well, thank you for your time and effort. And I'm not a theatre goer as much, I must admit, but my family are.
1: Definitely.
0: And I just appreciate whenever I get the opportunity to get out and about, which unfortunately because of my timetable is limited, but I am so grateful for the time and effort that you have put into the Black Swan, but also the Black Swan allowing the creative souls to come in

0: to say, you know, let's brand ourselves as being creative people, putting on the best that we possibly can for Western Australian audiences, and then taking it the next step. You know, and Kate, we wish you the best. Thank you for everything that you've put into the Black Swan Theatre Company. And again, if you want to find out more about the Black Swan Theatre Company, that's where you go to the .com. Kate, you're brilliant. Keep up the good work. Will you take time off, or will you find a passion somewhere else?
1: Oh no, I'll take a bit of time off. Then I got into this to be an artist creating work. I love running companies, but I'd like to just focus on being an artist, so that's the next step. But also, I'll tell you to everyone, if you want some relief from the screen, if you're worried about AI, go to live theatre. It's real, and you can trust it. You can trust that it's real.
0: And you can see real people delivering great talent right smack bang in front of you. Well played, Kate. Thank you very much for your time on 6PR.
1: Thanks so much, and thanks to the listeners for the support.
0: Yeah. You're wonderful. Kate Champion, folks, is the artistic director at the moment at Black Swan Theatre Company. And if you want to find out a little bit more, Google Black Swan Theatre, the blackswantheatre.com.au. You might be able to find out a little bit more about all of the shows that are coming up. And again, credit where credit's due. She does a fantastic job with regards to, and has done over a number of years. Really good stuff. We will, I think we might talk to Owen Clare, because realistically, in and around 1:30, compliments of daylight saving. It used to be 2:30. Now it's 1:30. And it always catches me out a little bit. But I like to find out about things that are going up and down. Let's go.
2: The Stock Market Reports with Owen Clare.
0: Owen Clare, well, I'm just about to find out what's happening in the stock market report. I've just seen my boss get off the bike in shorts. So realistically, I'm going to talk to you with my eyes closed. What's been going up and down?
3: Hello, Todd. Well, the share market did go up today, but the big news of the day is the second biggest float ever on the ASX after Telstra has been cancelled. The AI company Firmus, who build the data centres and buy the computer chips and then rent out all of that computing power to companies like OpenAI and Anthropic, well, they may have gotten too greedy. Firmus wanted to raise $8 billion, valuing the company at $44 billion, and that would have made them about the 14th largest company on the ASX, nearly as big as Woolworths. But here's the problem. The company had revenues in the year just gone of only $50 million, and for this year, they were forecasting their revenues to grow to nearly $3 billion. That's an increase of 5,900%, which must have been some sort of record, and it did raise a lot of eyebrows. It assumed that the build-out of the new data centres would go flawlessly, all on time and all on budget, and in the end, the market just did not believe them. Maybe the fact that one of their directors of Firmus has been to jail for insider trading didn't help either. So that ASX vote has been cancelled for now. We'll have to wait and see what their next move will be, but it's already had an immediate impact on a construction company who was hoping to actually build the data centres for Firmus. Maas Group, founded by the former NRL player Wes Maas, was hoping for $1.2 billion worth of work from Firmus, which now may well not happen. Maas shares fell 25% yesterday when the Firmus float first started looking shaky. Today, Maas went into a trading halt pending an announcement by Tuesday next week. But it certainly wasn't all bad news. The share market did improve today, and some of the big, widely held household names did well. Commonwealth Bank were up $1.17. Macquarie Bank improved $1.58. Wesfarmers did well. They rallied $1.31. And the supermarkets gained ground also. Woolies were up by 74 cents, and Coles improved 12 cents to finish at $23.31. So the All Ordinaries Index ended the day up by 54 points at 8,878. Todd?
0: Thank you, Owen Clare. And you're in the CBD at the moment, in one of these very tall buildings. We're at Central Park watching people ride bikes. Is this something that you might be interested in participating in next year as a super fit human being?
3: I certainly like to put my hand up, and I might even come back down today, this afternoon, now that the market's closed, and have a look and see what's going on.
0: Mate, I'd love you to. Owen Clare, Senior Investment Advisor at Shaw & Partners, come down and say g'day. I'll pop you on the radio and you can give me a commentary of the Tour de France.
3: I love it. See you soon.
0: All right, mate. Excellent. That's great news. Owen Clare might be coming down to say g'day. And if Owen does come down, you never know, I might just ask him to get involved. And maybe he could get started. Maybe he could get everything started. Maybe Owen Clare could get started. I love it. Imagine him as a part of the 6PR team. Let's go. You're listening to 6PR. Back soon with Andrew Williams and the King of TV Streaming. Back soon.

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1: Good afternoon. Some minor delays with a crash report at Vales Road, Canning Vale at Bannister Road, and reports of one Manning Road Bentley near Centenary Avenue. Cronulla Freeway slowing up southbound Hay Street to Millpoint Road after a crash that has been cleared. And then it's underspeed Armadale Road through Anchortel Road, slowing northbound to Mortimer Road through Rolly Road. Priscilla, Queen of the Desert, has had to extend its season due to popular demand. Opens Regal Theatre October 17. Last shows and tickets at Ticketek. I'm Paul Davies on Perth's Traffic Leader, 6PR.
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0: On Perth 6PR, this is The Long Lunch with Todd Johnston.
9: And it's a magic moment. I'm sitting here on a folding chair with a couple of computer screens in front of me, and we are delivering a program called The Long Lunch today, broadcasting live from Central Park in the Perth CBD. Owen could be coming down, yeah, to say good day to us. And there's a lot of funds being raised for Spin for Kids, all thanks to going to Variety WA too. And if you want to help out, folks, while these people are on their ride, some of them are sweaty. They're looking rather warm, actually, in hindsight. Good luck to them. If you want to donate some money to Variety WA, hit up varietywa.org.au and you can, all of your support would be greatly appreciated. In the meantime, for those of you that are sitting back listening to the radio and pondering, what do I watch on TV? And can I talk louder than the bloke that's down here? Let's have a look at Andrew Williams and let's talk TV streaming. So you

0: Andrew Williams, King of TV Streaming. Hello, mate. Welcome back.
1: Hello, Todd. How are you doing?
0: Oh, I'm very good indeed. Just a bit of an update, mate, before we fly into the world of television. We are raising funds here for Variety WA. There's a 6PR team and there's a Channel 9 team. The Channel 9 team is 8th. Correction. Yes, 8th. And the 6PR team is 9th. They are the ones that I want to beat, Andrew. You know why? Because, well, they used to own us. But I want to, you know, is there any good stuff on Channel 9 at the moment, young man?
1: No.
0: So let's go to King of TV Streaming and let's talk about streaming platforms. What have you got today, you dog? Love it.
1: Just trying to stick the knife in. I'm sure there is. I'm sure there is, by the way, to all the lovely people there. Sorry, I am not on Channel 9, though, this week. I'm talking about HBO Max, which I think is sneaking up the rankings to the most worthwhile TV streaming service among the ones that currently exist.
0: Wow.
1: I think I reckon it's worked its way into my top three.
0: Wow.
1: Of course, if you're following this, there are about 10 or 11 at a minimum at the moment. But I think this is one of the better ones, not only for the backlog of great TV they have, you know, all the great HBO dramas that there have been in the past, but also the new stuff they're putting out. And one of those shows is called War, which is a legal drama that just started as of last week on HBO Max. And it's an anthology show. So each season of it will take on a different kind of high-profile legal case and follow the two law firms that are kind of going head-to-head as part of that legal case.
0: Right, okay. See, that's a really big call from you, Andrew, because there's a lot of streaming platforms that we all subscribe to and then we think we're wasting our money and we try and get out of it and try to get out of the subscription. It's extremely hard on a couple of occasions. I know that from fact. And then they keep reminding you, you're not involved. Hey, would you like to sort of give us some more credit card money? Thanks very much. But for you to go HBO Max is actually a bit of a winner. I think I've got HBO Max, but I don't utilize it as much as I should perhaps. Now, you mentioning War, I must admit HBO Max tends to have a great variety of brand new products. That's something that I'm aware of.
1: Yeah, it does. I mean, it's always bringing stuff out, both movies and TV shows. And I mean, just the fact that, you know, you've got like, you know, the Wire and the Sopranos and the West Wing and a whole range of shows on HBO Max that you can rewatch. But not only that, but a huge range of telemovies they've had. I will just clarify, I am in no way have been paid by any streaming service, but as much as I might have tried to be in the past. This is a genuine review. But I've been watching, this new show is another quality show that they tend to be associated with quality television. I'd have it between Apple TV and HBO Max as the two streamers that are putting out the best stuff at the moment. And then you've got other selling points among the other ones. You know, Netflix has a huge volume and Stan has Australian content and all that sort of stuff. But those two, I think, are putting pound for pound the best TV shows out. And War follows that trend. It's a really, this is the same, from the same creator that made the show, Hijack, if you've seen that on Apple TV, the one with
0: Yes.
1: Idris Elba.
0: That was a great show, that one. Yeah.
1: So he also made a show called Criminal, Lupin, the Netflix, sort of thief, drama. He was involved in Killing Eve. His name is George Kay. So I tend to look at the creators of shows to kind of get an idea of how they're going to be, more so than the cast. And he has a fairly good track record. So in this first series, we follow Dominic West, who you'll know from a variety of things. He was on The Wire, but, Prince, now King Charles in the seasons 5 and 6 of The Crown. And Sienna Miller, who's been in a bunch of stuff. They are a high profile celebrity couple, but they are no longer in love with each other. They're both looking to get divorced, but they're both trying to figure out the most strategic way to do it. They've both got a law firm on their side advising them. They're both playing some very underhanded tactics. And so this season kind of follows that. Those divorce proceedings and all the sort of legal strategy that goes into either side and all the underhanded tactics, and then follows that throughout the season with those two sort of main characters. And then a fantastic British cast supporting them as well, a huge list of names even popping up for one or two scenes at a time who are really worth following, because they're it's got a fantastic cast and a great premise, I think, this show as well.
0: Yeah. I tend to agree. So you're telling me, with everything that you've just described, it's not only great entertainment, but it could be almost a documentary for some people in certain instances.
1: A little bit, yeah. I think if you, I mean, I'm probably not at the same level. Here we're talking about a major movie star and a tech sort of billionaire entrepreneur. So we're talking about two very high level. But I'm sure anyone who's gone through any kind of a bit of divorce or legal drama might see their own might see elements of their own story here. So it might hit it close to home. But it's supposed to be a kind of, you know, juicy kind of twist, lots of twists and turns. In the first episode alone, there's a couple of things I didn't see coming. It's got good energy to it. It's a kind of really watchable show, but I feel with a lot of stuff that you see on streaming these days, it doesn't stick with you. It's a bit fast food. This show, I think has a bit more to it, a bit more meat to it.
0: Now, it's funny you should say that, because I was actually going to ask you of the depth of this particular script. It's all about the story. It's all about the scripting. The actors perform what is written for them. So the power of a lot of television shows comes from the writers and the research that is done. I mean, some of the greatest television shows, the people really put in time and effort to get the writing right so as the artists could perform accordingly. But I'm just thinking, in this instance, I don't like the fluffy stuff. I don't like the stuff that's just made to entertain us. Once upon a time in my youth, give me a rom-com, give me a sitcom. Yeah, that it's great TV, and there's, you know, thunderous applause and laughter when someone says something funny. But I want a little bit more out of my television these days. But I also want a bit more entertainment.
1: Yeah, and I think, you know, as we get more and more stuff sort of thrown at us, you know, there's never been as much TV being made as there is now. And it can be a lot harder for shows to kind of break through that. And it can all kind of feel very samey, very light, very sort of, as you say, like not many calories in there, good calories, well, lots of calories, but not good ones. This, I think, like, it is soapy. Like, it's not, you know, it's not The Wire, but I think it is meaty enough to make it rewarding to watch. And the scripting, I think, is good, above average. The plotting, I think, is really strong. But the acting is really good in this. Like, I've got some killer actors here, and that does improve it. But I agree with you. The kind of base of everything good in TV almost always comes from the writing.
0: Yeah, well done. Andrew Williams is our go-to guy, king of TV streaming. We're talking War, which is on HBO Max, and a big call from Andrew saying that HBO is now well and truly in the top three. If you have any input that you want to deliver with regards to this discussion, join us on 133-882, or hit us up on that text line. You might have some suggestions that Andrew might have missed. You never know. Come on, MJ, you can deliver. 0487-999-882. We'll take a break on 6PR, and when we come back, we will continue our discussion with the king of TV streaming. Back soon.
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0: Thanks very much for listening in to 6PR, where it's a bit of a noisy environment where we are at the moment down at Central Park, but I love the vibe down at the Perth CBD to raise funds for Spin for Kids. People are cheering. They're not cheering for me, I can tell you that right now. We're down here for Variety WA, and varietywa.org.au is where you can donate a couple of bucks if you want to. Please consider that as an option. Andrew Williams is with us, the king of TV streaming, and he mentioned a program called War just a moment ago, which is all about, well, I guess the divorce scenario. And again, it doesn't take too long for people to chip in, because I think that MJ wants to know about Rainmaker on Stan this month, wants to know about that. Do you have any information on that, Andrew?
1: So this, I think, would be season two of The Rainmaker.
0: Yes,
1: because
0: yep.
1: we had a previous season last year. So I can see if I can find, I don't know an exact release date, but I know that it was supposed to be later this year. So it can't be that far away. I will try and find out before this segment ends. I think it might be in about a week's time. Might be this
0: All right, thank you. And thanks, Mick J. I knew you were listening, mate. And also, Slow Horses and Mobland. He's basically, Mick J saying, do yourself a favour. He sounds like Molly Meldrum. So I've got to watch Slow Horses. I've actually started watching, but it didn't grab me to start with. Should I stick with it?
1: You should absolutely stick with it. You should absolutely stick with it. I think I had about three goes at the first episode, and then once I was in, it became one of my favourite shows on TV. So I definitely think you should stick with it.
0: Good. Thank you, sir. Gary is joining us from South Guildford to say hello to the one and only king of TV streaming. G'day, Gary.
11: G'day, Todd and Andrew. One of the streaming services I like is Apple TV. And being a loyal 6PR listener, I don't... listen to that when Todd and all those other people are on. But just quickly, seriously, I've downloaded some good movies from them. Picnic at Hanging Rock, The Oaks of Arch, In the Name of the Father. I quite like it. So interesting your comments, Andrew. Thanks very much, fellas. Cheers.
0: Thanks, Gary. Your thoughts, Andrew?
1: Yeah, I rate Apple TV, have done for a long time. I think I often use the sort of measure that if you want to, like if you want to pick a streaming service where you could just throw a dart, like open a random TV show and start it and hope that it'll be good, Apple TV is probably your best bet. I think HBO is catching up to it on that front a little bit. But yeah, no, it's very strong. There's a lot of good underrated shows on there. Some stinkers, mostly really good ones and a lot that really don't get talked about enough, maybe because bizarrely for a huge, very successful tech company with, you know, unlimited money behind it, they don't market their stuff that well. And so they don't really get the sort of same word of mouth hits. And also just not that many people have it as compared to things like Netflix.
0: Yeah, well done. Jondy suggested that Andrew wants to know about the series Succession. And Michael also said there's something called The Cage on ABC that was quite good. Your thoughts?
1: I haven't seen The Cage, so I'll check that out. I think I saw that it was sort of a British thriller thing, so I will have a look at that, because that looks maybe good to review for next week.
0: Yeah.
1: And so we'll check that out. Succession?
0: Yeah, Succession. That's quality, isn't it?
1: One of the greats. One of the modern greats, again on HBO Max. So,
0: love it. All right, mate.
1: There it is.
0: You're keeping us up to speed. And also, a Widow's Bay type, there's something called Below, which is on Netflix. Any thoughts on that one, my friend?
1: No, I haven't seen that one. It looked very silly. It was about like a sea creature like terrorizing a New England town. But I might have dismissed it too early. I might have done, you know, in the same way that you should never judge a book by its cover, you should never judge a TV show by the cover image that they put on Netflix. And maybe it's better than I thought it looked. So we'll check that
0: out.
1: Well
0: done. I love the suggestions that come in on 0487 999 882 for you. And I love the fact that you've dobbed in War on HBO Max. I'll have a bit of a surf myself, because I'm pretty sure we've got that. I'm sure we have. We've got rid of a couple because they were just useless and too much money. But there's a couple there that we still really enjoy. So thank you for War, Andrew Williams, and thank you for being the king of TV streaming. We will talk again next time here on 6PR.
1: Anytime. Thanks, Todd.
0: Good on you, mate. Andrew Williams joining us. And while I was talking to Andrew Williams and watching all of these people do their warm ride on the bikes, a fella came and sat next to me, and it was Owen Clare. Owen Clare, thank you very much. How are you, mate?
8: G'day, Todd. It's good to be with you in person.
0: Yeah, I mean, it's just amazing. How far away is your office? Because we just spoke to you with the stock market report, and you just appeared.
8: Well, I'm right across the road. I'm lucky enough to have not a corner office, but an office that looks over the river. And I could see that there was something going on down here, so I was very impressed when I arrived.
0: Yeah, Central
8: to
0: Park.
8: To see a hive of activity.
0: It's rocking, isn't it? Now, this is all of these people are riding on stationary bikes to raise money for Variety WA. Is this something that Shaw and Partners could possibly have a look at next year?
8: I would be very keen to get a team going for next year. Unfortunately, I may have gone to a few many long lunches myself over the years, some of the younger crew can get involved.
0: Oh, come on.
8: But what we do at Shaw and Partners is every month we all donate a little bit of money to the Shaw and Partners Foundation, and on behalf of that foundation, I'd like to donate $1,000 to Variety and Spin for Kids.
0: Oh, mate, thank you. I'm going to have to introduce you to the people that can turn that into cash. Good on you, mate.
8: Terrific.
0: Thank you. That's beautiful. $1,000 donation from Shaw and Partners. That's because he just came down to say good day to us. Isn't that fantastic news? I will find the Variety people. You have a break and I'll introduce A to B, and it'll be a happy day. Back soon.
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0: So we're down here at Central Park. I'm smiling because the Spin for Kids race is on, and so many people, 11 teams, are raising money for Variety WA, and you can do that at varietywa.org.au. Tasley has just jumped off the bike. Brad was on the bike. He got us back up, I think, almost up to Channel 9. And unfortunately, I think, I'm not exactly sure if we're last, but Tasley, I'm not going to get you to talk because I'm getting into the news. But Tasley has made the greatest groaning noises after getting off the bike. We might say hello to her after the news.
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24: 18 degrees at 2 o'clock. Good afternoon, I'm Jack Fenwick. The WA Ombudsman has revealed details of its review into the murders of three children in Port Hedland. Madeline Cross reports.
25: Margaret Hawke is serving a life sentence for killing her daughter and two sons 4 years ago. There's been renewed calls for a coronial inquest into their deaths, but the government says it can't intervene unless new evidence is brought forward. The Ombudsman has now released a statement into its review into the deaths, which included more than 4 hours of police footage, family and domestic violence reports and case files. Premier Roger Cook says while it's unclear whether this evidence is new, it could present a case for a coronial inquest. Madeline Cross reporting.
24: The month-long trial of three men accused of murdering Perth brothers Jake and Callum Robinson and their American friend is drawing to a close in Mexico. Jake and Callum Robinson were on a surfing trip with their friend Carter Road when they were shot dead in a suspected robbery. Nine's Lily Greer is in Ensenada and says Deborah Robinson has delivered an impact statement.
26: She spoke specifically about an allegation that was heard in court that her boys pleaded for their lives just before they died, pleas that ultimately went unanswered. There was also the allegation that the accused, at least one of them, joked about the boys pleading for their lives in the aftermath of this horrific tragedy. She said she can't understand how someone can do that. Deborah, along with the Rowe family, have asked the judge to deliver the maximum penalties for the three accused to find them guilty.
24: The federal government denies it's a double standard for small businesses to pay interchange fees but not the tax office. The ATO will delay its credit card ban until the end of the financial year after Labor promised to fund the agency's surcharge costs. The backdown follows immense pressure from the opposition, industry groups and some government ministers. Treasurer Jim Chalmers says you can't compare the tax office with small business.
27: There's a different proposition when it comes to the ATO implementing tax rates versus small businesses and others setting prices for their goods and services. So I think there is a difference there.
24: And construction is underway in a multi-storey peace park and museum to honour the victims of the Bali bombings. The museum at Kuta will honour the 202 people killed, including 88 Australians in the 2002 bombings, as well as the 20 killed in 2005, including 4 Australians. The site is at the old Sari Club location, which was ground zero for the 2002 attacks. In finance, the All Ords is up 54 points at 8,877. The dollar's worth 69.8 US cents and 12,448 Indonesian rupiah. To sport, and Zach Butters is officially joining the Western Bulldogs on a record 9-year deal. Port Adelaide will get pick 5 in this year's draft as compensation. Butters says he's relieved the deal got over the line as he joins the club he grew up barracking for.
2: It was a long time getting to this point, and a few people told me along the journey that when you know, you know, and I felt like, yeah, once I knew, I just wanted to get it done and sort of get here and meet everyone and start my next journey.
24: Wildcats recruit Brandon Knight looks set to make his debut against the Breakers tomorrow night at RAC Arena. The American joined the club early last month but only arrived in Perth last week. Wildcats coach John Riley says he should play but will be restricted.
3: It's looking that way. We'll see how he pulls up after today's session, but it is looking promising for sure. There'll be some type of restriction on him, but it'll just be good to get him out there, get him back playing some basketball in front of our fans.
24: And WA are 1-45 as they chase Queensland's total of 307 in the first innings of their Sheffield Shield opener at the Wacker. That's the latest news and sport.
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9: Good afternoon on Mitchell and Kwinana Freeway, slowing up southbound Hay Street to Mill Point Road after a crash, and then it's underspeed Berrigan Drive to Rolly Road. Citybound slowing up Thomas Road through Rolly Road. You've got some congestion for Tonkin Highway southbound through Wattle Grove, Hale Road to Welshpool Road East. 40 Winks, 40 Frenzy is here. 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It's Paul Davies on Perth's Traffic Leader, 6PR.
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24: A shower or two today, a top of 20 degrees, down to 13 overnight. Showers and 21 tomorrow. A possible morning shower on Sunday with a top of 20. Mostly sunny Monday and 23. Tuesday and Wednesday, sunny and around 28. Right now, it's 19 degrees. More news at 3 on Perth's 6PR.
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0: Tell you what, there's a great vibe down here at Central Park. It's pretty spectacular. People are pedalling frantically. It's almost like they're sort of creating... I reckon there's enough pedal power here. If we could sort of get a little bit of an electricity being product being made here, we could probably light up the entire Central Park building because they're running, they're pedaling like generators. The good news is that the 6PR team in this Spin for Kids is not coming last. Are we in front of Channel 9? No, we're not. Drats. Okay, but that's another story. We'll get to that in just a little while. Speaking of stories, after 3 o'clock, Jamie will be on the airwaves here on 6PR, and he's back in the studio, and I'm down here watching people really starting to perspire. How are you, mate?
1: How good is that? Can you do us a favour? Can you get those cables, you know, from the bikes to the power station and maybe just hook them up here to 6PR? I might save a bit on the Alecky bill. Over the next few months. What do you reckon, Todd?
0: We need to fire up some of the Wi-Fi that's been a bit slow down here. But we're getting through it, mate. We're getting through it. I'm barracking. I'm hoping that the 6PR team can at least get in front of the Channel 9 team. You know what I'm saying?
1: Well, I have no doubt if you are there just pushing them along. I reckon you are one of the great energizers, Todd Johnson. So we got that in our corner. That's good. Put them to work. Crack the whip. Well, do all that kind of stuff.
0: Mate, Tasley just jumped off her bike and the groaning noises. It was fantastic. I wish you had him come on air. Anyway, listen, what's on your show, my friend?
1: Lots. No groaning noises. I mean, I don't know. Maybe there will be, depending on where things go. Who knows the turns that we may take? That's what happens on Drive. But it is good to be back. I had a week off and then I was crook for a week. I actually came to work yesterday, Todd, and the boss sent me home. He said, "You sound terrible. You have no voice. Go home." So let's hope it holds out today. But it's good to be back. We will have the panel today as well, as we do on a Friday. So Lisa Barnes will be in, which is fantastic, along with Tyson Beattie. So that'll be good fun. Lots on the agenda. We might talk Powderfinger. I know people have been a little bit today, but how good is that? You know, 16 years since they stepped off the stage last time, coming back for what will be a national tour. You know, for me, it is... They're a band that has been the soundtrack to so much. But I reckon when I was younger, I almost took them for granted. You know, they were on every festival bill. And I remember having that feeling of, oh, that's Powderfinger. I'll just catch them next time. And then when they called Stumps, I thought, oh, gee whiz, I missed out a few occasions there. So that's pretty amazing that they're going to get off the couch and come, and start touring again. I spoke to Bernard Fanning, going back a few months ago after a solo tour. He kind of hinted at it. So cool to see that happen. We'll have a chat about that today. Also, the state government, I know tourism has been front and centre over the last week or so, particularly with the big expo that's been going on. But some talk today around a new strategy, and it's all about rejuvenation and a strategy around nightlife in Perth. And look, this is a space that's changed so much over the decades. It doesn't just have to be Perth City or Northbridge anymore. It's really expanded out to where we all live. But the state government putting a strategy together, I want to find out what is it. What are the dials that they're going to move here? What are the goals? How are they going to measure it? What can the state government do to rejuvenate and really put the pedal down on that sector of things? So we'll get into that today as well.
0: Good on you, mate. It sounds like a busy show. Good to have you back. And again, I hope your voice holds out. You sound pretty good now. And if you sound this good around about 6 o'clock, it'll be a happy day.
1: Fingers crossed. Good on you, TJ.
0: Good on you, mate. JB will be in after 3 o'clock. You can stay in touch with him You can stay in touch with me as well. 133882 is the phone number for all the shows here at 6PR. You know the game plan. And, of course, your fingers can do the talking on 0487 999 882. The other bit of information, too, which I appreciated this, you can actually pay your ATO bills with credit card for another financial year. That was the understanding. Of course, the credit card payment structure has changed, and the ATO sort of came out and said, oh, you can't do that with credit cards. To my understanding, the good news is that if you normally pay your credit cards, if you normally pay the ATO with your credit card, that will still be allowed for another 12 months. To my understanding, the ATO and the government, et cetera, are working all of that out. But it just happened so quickly and a lot of people got caught out. So there's a little bit more news for you. If ever you've paid an ATO bill with your credit card, you've got another 12 months before we'll get some more news about that, which is good news. I'm watching people cycle. I'm watching people pedal. I'm hoping and praying that 6PR moves from 9th place to... Oh, I hope we move from 9th to 8th. You know who's in 8th? It's Channel 9. Come on, you good thing. Let's go. Who's on the bike? Oh, okay. We might get there. Oh, the boss is pedaling. So we'll have to wait and see. In the meantime, if you want to go and learn about bikes, West Cycle are the guys and gals to go to. Shane Starling is the communications manager at West Cycle. And, mate, Shane, you should be down here. These stationary bikes, I feel as if there's a draft coming off the wheels. They're pedaling so quickly. How are you, Shane?
8: Yeah, good, thanks, Todd. Yeah, I'd love to be there. It sounds awesome.
0: Yeah, your background, are you a cyclist by trade?
8: I race bikes sometimes, and I've been riding bikes for a long time. I started riding when I was living in Europe, and I'm still riding all the time, and I ride to work. So it's a great way to get around.
0: But mate, you have to ride to work. If you work for West Cycle, I'm pretty sure. I think that's a prerequisite. Put your car in the garage, Shane, and let's travel. Isn't that amazing too? We love, and I know that Jayco are great supporters of international cycling races, and they have their team in the Tour de France, et cetera, et cetera. But some of our Aussies, when they go overseas, we do really well, don't we?
8: Oh, fantastic. Australians riding overseas is going brilliantly at the moment. And the world has come to WA at the moment now because the Gravel World Championships are happening this weekend down in Nanup, down in the southwest. So Australian cycling and riding is in a great place at the moment. And yeah, it's just a great way to get around for everybody.
0: Well, it is too. It keeps you fit on a couple of different levels, and I think that's brilliant. I didn't even know about the Gravel Championships. There's a huge difference. I mean, if you talk to someone that rides their bike on the road bike, the 10-speed racer, yeah. When I was a kid, that was the 10-speed racer, and the other one was the Dragstar or the mountain biker. The world has changed, but you have some people that specialise in the gravel and some people that specialise on road, don't you?
8: Yeah, that's right. You know, you've still got your road bikes, which are pretty similar in a way to the ones that you're referring to. And then there's the mountain bikes, which are doing the other kinds of things, which are more on the trails and all that kind of thing. But yeah, the gravel bikes are somewhere in between. So they've got sort of fat mountain bike tires,
0: yeah.
8: But they've got the road bike set up. So they're really designed to, you know, handle a bit of roughness, but still go quite fast. And it's really become quite popular in WA, in Australia and all around the world. And there's over 1,000 cyclists, some of the best gravel riders from all around the world have come and are descending on the southwest at the moment, and they'll race on over the weekend, so it's pretty exciting.
0: That's really good news. Are we expecting a lot of West Aussies to get down there, mate? Because, I mean, Nanup's a beautiful part of our world, and from a weather point of view, it doesn't look too bad. It should be good.
8: I think the weather's looking okay, and I think accommodation will be at a premium this weekend. There's going to be thousands down there, all the support crews and entourages, and I think there's something like 400 Australian riders in the event.
0: Wow.
8: So they've come in from the other parts of Australia as well as a really strong local contingent of riders. So yeah, it's pretty big news. There's only been about 5 world championships in gravel, and they've all been in Europe. So this is the first time they've ventured outside of Europe, and so it's a pretty big thing for such a small town like Nanup to host such a massive event. It's a huge thing, and so it's going to be a pretty exciting weekend, and it's being broadcast on SBS as well, so if anyone wants to check it out, they can find those links and check it out.
0: Mate, that's super. Shane Starling is a guest on the radio, communications manager at Cycle West. That's a real feather in our cap here in Western Australia to think that the so-called World Gravel Championships have happened everywhere else. First time out of Europe, and it's happening here. I think that's an absolute blessing. Did you guys create that? That's a real big, you know, feather in the cap.
8: Well, we didn't create it. It's done by another gravel event. There was the biggest event in WA is called Seven, and it's done by the people who organised that event.
0: Okay.
8: West Cycle organises our own gravel event called Bike It to Ballaji Gravel, which just ran a couple of weekends ago in the Wheat Belt, and that was a big success. And next year, another thing in the gravel area is that the National Gravel Championships are also coming to WA, and they'll be hosted by another event up near Geraldton in Nabawa, called Backroads Gravel. So it's a really good time for gravel riding in the state, and it's an exciting way, and people love it because they don't have to deal with traffic and cars. They get off the road, you know, they're in nature, and they can really enjoy the riding in that style.
0: You know, in hindsight, Shane, I'm thinking about that. If you want to throw yourself in where angels fear to tread and do it on a bike, you can do it. You can get dirty. You can get gravelly. You can go sideways if you want to. You can also get out there on a 10-speed racer and, you know, race with the madness of the so-called Tour de France. But there's also those that just like the leisurely ride along the river. I mean, realistically, there's something for everybody, isn't there?
8: I mean, I think you just touched on the beauty of riding. You know, when you see people riding their bikes, they're normally can't keep the smile off their face. You know, a bike is like a joy machine. You know, they say four wheels moves the body, but two wheels moves the soul, you know. And when you're riding under your own steam like that, you know, it just feels good. And it doesn't matter whether you're on a BMX bike or you're on a racer or a road bike, a mountain bike, whatever it is. It's just the action is good. And that's what we try and encourage at West Cycle, and create the infrastructure so that people can ride, you know, safely and don't have to worry about problems with traffic and that kind of thing. And another good thing about riding is that, I mean, at the moment, about 500,000 West Australians ride every week. So it's not like it's probably more popular than people think.
0: Social. You know, it's a social activity. You get out there and you go, how you doing, as the people ride the opposite direction.
8: That's so true, because you don't do that when you're in a car, when you're locked in your capsule, you know, that kind of like that slow travel, you know, where you might run into someone in your neighbourhood, you know, or when you're down the park or going to the shops, that kind of thing you kind of miss out on if you're in a car. So it just opens up experiences as well. So that's why we think it's a good way to, you know, for people to get around. And obviously for people going to school or going to work, it's a great way to do that as well. With e-bikes coming on the scene and e-scooters, that opens up more scope for that kind of thing to happen as well.
0: See, I wanted to ask you about that, Shane. I hope you don't mind, because with regards to the e-bikes, great if you don't want to pedal. But realistically, are we staying as fit? Are we going to be staying as fit and as spelt as we need to be if we don't need to use the pedal power? The legs are going to get a lot skinnier than if we were pedaling.
8: Yeah, well, I mean, that's if you're not pedaling at all. I mean, if you're on an e-scooter, that's probably the case, but at least you're outside. But an e-bike is not, it's not doing the work for you. It's just an assistance. So it just kicks in at a certain point, and you can have some assistance, but the assistance cuts off at 25 kilometres an hour. So it's really useful. You're still working. You know, an e-bike helps. That's what's great about it, because it can bring in older people who might not, you know, consider riding, or if people have hilly journeys, can help them up the hills and things like that. So it's not doing the work for you. It's just giving you a bit of a boost. And that's why they're so popular.
0: Yeah, they're extremely popular too, especially in the hills area where I live. Shane Starling is the communications manager at West Cycle. Big events happening down at Nanup over the weekend with the International Gravel Championship. I think that's fantastic. And also lots and lots of people are on our roads, travelling safely, which is good news. Do quick question without notice. Are we well educated when it comes to monitoring those on bikes in the roads? Because realistically, I know some drivers that, you know, think that the bike riders are a little bit crazy because they duck and weave. But realistically, are we getting it right? Are we educating the bike riders on how to ride correctly? And are we educating the drivers on how to monitor the bike riders correctly? Your suggestions?
8: Yeah, I mean, you know, road behaviour is important for everybody who's on the road and the path.
0: Right.
8: And that includes, you know, bike riders, motorists, and everybody who's using those roads. And you know, we've engaged in earlier this year we had an education campaign with the Road Safety Commission, for example, where we tried to help both riders and drivers understand their responsibilities when they're on the roads. So you know, there's things like the close passing rule. Maybe drivers or some drivers don't know that those laws exist. So if you pass too closely to a rider, you can actually be fined for that. So there are laws in place to help riders and motorists, you know, coexist on the roads. But we always advocate for greater separation as well. So that means greater infrastructure for riders to be off the, you know, to be separated. That's the dream, but it's obviously not possible in all locations. But, you know, these safety concerns are real. But we're always advocating for connected paths, safer streets, and, you know, good maintenance and obviously education as well.
0: Good on you. So, Shane, I appreciate your time today. We had to talk to someone in the bike realm because I'm looking at people pedalling as quickly as possible down here raising money for Variety WA. And also got a text message from Emma. And Emma said, we're just heading down south for the World Gravel Championships right now. My husband is representing Australia in the 40 to 44 year group. and just heard you discussing it on the radio. Emma, to you and your fella, good luck. Represent Australia with pride, and we don't care if you win, lose or draw. The fact that you're down there having a crack is brilliant. And isn't that nice, Shane? We're talking about bike riding and people are going, yep, we're on board.
8: Oh, fantastic, isn't it? You know, good luck to that rider and those guys. But having, you know, more and more people coming into the riding world is just fantastic. And, you know, this is Bike Month, actually, in October across the state. And there's a whole host of activities. I mean, you're probably aware of that. And, you know, there's a Bike Fun Day at Point Fraser tomorrow from 10 a.m. If I could just take a second to plug a couple of those events. And also there's a Ride to Work breakfast that's happening on Wednesday on the 14th, which is Ride to Work Day. And we've got Learn to Ride workshops that are happening in the city of Vincent as well later this month. So if anyone can just go onto the Bike Month calendar, and if they search that, and they can find out, there's a whole host of events happening all over the state in schools and communities and organisations around the state. So, yeah, plenty going on.
0: Where do we find the Bike Month calendar?
8: You can find, if you search Bike Month calendar, that's part of the Department of Transport it'll be there, and they can see the full calendar of events. Yeah.
0: Good on you, mate. Shane, good to talk to you on this Friday. Go and jump on your bike and have a great weekend.
8: Yeah, you too. Thanks, Todd.
0: Thanks, mate. Shane Starling, Communications Manager at Cycle West. And Emma, to you and your husband travelling down to the southwest at the moment, down to Nanup for the World Gravel Championships. I just barrack for you, Emma, and I barrack for your husband. Go, you good thing. And the 40 to 44 year group just heard us discussing it on the radio. Travel safe.

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6: We're coming to you live from Central Park, which is quite a spectacular spot, I've got to say. Rain or hail or sleet or fine weather or snow. This is a really nice place, a good meeting up place too, for those of you that are in and around the CBD. At the moment, it's a hive of activity. It's sort of a stationary Tour de France, or Tour de Perth, whatever you want to call it, because we're raising money, or hard-working people are raising money on bikes, pedalling themselves forward and possibly into historical moments. Some are taking this very seriously indeed. I saw one guy with a mouth guard. Why would you wear a mouth guard on a stationary bike? That's bizarre. And I saw a heap of people wearing tutus as well. There is one particular team, iCatalyst, the company, has knocked up 86 kilometres since, which isn't too bad. I don't think they're super athletes, but they're going hard. 86 kilometres since 12 noon, which is when this all started. Channel 9 have knocked up 70 kilometres, 70. 6PR, 68 kilometres. Now, if ever you want to send through a bit of a vibe towards us, just send some energy. Think about it. The boss, Brad Pottinger, is on the bike at the moment and is doing the best that he possibly can to get those 2 kilometres caught up to 9. We just want to get in front of Channel 9 and see where we end up. So that's a bit of an update from this sporting event. And speaking of sport, a moment ago we spoke with bikes, and that was a really good conversation too with regards to Shane Sterling, communications manager at West Cycle. In just a little while, we'll talk to John Thompson.

0: He's at the moment doing a bit of a cross with 3AW, but he'll be joining us on 6PR because the 63rd edition of Bathurst 1000, the big race, motor racing event. It's on, the race is on Sunday, but they have all these qualifyings and they have all these top tens coming up in the I think it started yesterday. And then Friday and Saturday leading into the big race on Sunday. So in just a little while, we'll talk to John Thompson. And I'm also hopeful to be able to talk to Chris Chatterton, who's the CEO of Variety WA. I'm so impressed with the vibe down here. So many big companies, including IGA, have all stepped up and said, we want to be a part of this. We want to raise money for some kids. And on that note, you know, Owen Clare joins us. You and I have listened to Owen Clare giving us the stock market report. We sometimes think back and think a lot of rich kids have invested in the stock market. And for those that have Beauty Bottler and those that haven't, we just listen to the stock market report. And I just think, oh, that's nice. But Owen is a fair income bloke. Shore and Partners is where he works. I said to him, come on down. We're down here at Central Park. He appeared. And just as I put him on the radio before to sort of say, why don't you get involved next year? He dug into the pocket and said, I have access to a fund. We put in some money at Shore and Partners on a regular basis, and I would like to donate $1,000 to Variety WA. And he's already paid the bill, which I think is absolutely awesome. So while that is happening, Owen has donated, and you can donate as well if you want to. It doesn't have to be $1,000. It can just be a dollar or two or 50 cents. I'm easy. Anything would help. You know the cause. It's for Variety WA. And if you want to chip in, varietywa.org.au. That would be fantastic. We'll take a really quick break on 6PR. Might talk to John if we get the opportunity, but I definitely am going to say g'day to the CEO of Variety WA. We'll take a break and come straight back after this on 6PR.
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2: G'day, some minor delays with the crash reported on Erindale Road, southbound before Reed Highway, Hammersley. Mitchell and Kwinana Freeway is slowing up southbound Hay Street to Mill Point Road around Salter Point and then Berrigan Drive to Rowley Road. It's under speed northbound Mortimer Road through Rowley Road. Congestion southbound on Orong Road through Rivervale to Francisco Street. 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I'm Paul Davies on Perth Traffic Leader 6PR.
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0: We'll touch base with John Thompson in just a little while and get some information on the update at the Bathurst 1000. But the race that has stopped the nation could actually be happening down here at Central Park. I've got Chris Chatterton is the CEO of Variety WA. How good is this, my friend?
15: Oh, what an amazing event this is. You know, we've got a dozen teams there. They've been going for, what, 3 hours on
0: non-stop.
15: Non-stop.
0: I mean, I reckon electricity could have been generated from the back wheel alone. Or if you put, like, little feather, we could have had a fan, sort of. We could have had a sea breeze kicking in.
15: Well, we could have done, but we have got the juice bike over there that we see people on making smoothies whilst pedalling, which is pretty cool.
0: A juice bike.
15: Absolutely.
0: I missed out on that one. You get on the bike and you create your own smoothie.
15: Absolutely, yeah. You've got a little processor on the top, and as you're spinning the wheels, you're spinning the processor and you're creating your own smoothie.
0: I missed out on that one too. It's been a very busy day. It's been a noisy day. I love it. The vibe is fantastic. Robbie's been the MC, and you've had an official DJ keeping the vibes pumping. Bruce Welsh is representing 6PR at the moment. I don't think we're going to go a lot better than ninth. But anyway, keep going, Bruiser. Now, this is all about raising money, I guess, and also raising the profile of Variety WA in the CBD, isn't it?
15: Well, absolutely. That's exactly what it's about. We're here at Central Park, and all day we've had people from all these offices walking past asking what's going on, who we are, what we do. And for many of them, they don't know who we are. So just that opportunity to be able to explain that we exist to support children and we operate across the whole of WA is really, really valuable from our point of view.
0: Now, isn't that interesting, Chris? And I'm sorry to interrupt. I am very much aware of Variety in Western Australia because I've emceed a couple of things. The band has done a couple of things for them, so I'm aware of it. But a lot of people might have come to Western Australia for work, could work in these tall towers in the CBD, and may not have. I was not familiar with that. The fact that you're introducing Variety to people in WA, wow, that's an interesting concept, isn't it?
15: Absolutely, and that's part of the reason for doing this.
0: Yeah.
15: Is engaging with, you look at some of the teams, these corporate teams and tech companies and things like that, that are, you know, they're having a fun day and it's a good team building exercise and everyone's having a laugh and a joke. But actually, as I said to them at the very beginning, every single pedal stroke that they're doing, every single time that they're spinning those wheels, they're helping a kid, they're helping a child. And,
0: yeah,
15: and that's a really profound thing to do.
0: Yeah, and it's a beautiful vibe too, because some people do take this seriously. Have you noticed that?
15: Oh, there's a couple that are taking unbelievably seriously.
0: I saw some warming up for half an hour prior to the commencement of getting on the bike.
15: There's some teams that have been in training for a couple of weeks and,
0: really,
15: you know, really genuinely putting the effort in. There are some others who are maybe taking it slightly less seriously.
0: Would you put 6PR into that category?
15: Oh, I think Bruce is doing an amazing job. You know, he's definitely doing more than I could do, so we'll definitely put it that
0: way. And Tasley, the hard-working Tasley from 6PR, she actually got off the bike, and the sounds that were made were quite, you know, I might get you on later on, Tasley, just to replicate. She's running away in the wrong direction. It's also good for morale, I think, within the various companies, because there's 11 teams, 6PR, Caitlin, FMS, Golden Sadayu, iCatalyst. Now, iCatalyst, they're the super athletes. They're going very hard indeed.
15: Yeah, they are really taking it seriously.
0: IGA, thank you for your time and effort. Channel 9, they're our nemesis. We want to beat them. And I don't think we are.
15: Well, they had a ringer, I think, at the beginning.
0: Well, they had an Olympian in their squad.
15: She was very impressive.
0: She was fit.
15: True.
0: I mean, seriously, I have trouble finding 30. Plunkett Homes are in there as well. Spark Helmore, I should say. Uni Lodge and Variety at WA. Now, you've got your own team
15: there.
0: And you've created your own club colours.
15: Well, we haven't created them. What we did is one of our members of staff, her son, who's just started at primary school.
0: Beautiful.
15: Designed a shirt and then got his classmates to do the rest of the team. So these are genuine, all original, made by children shirts. They look amazing.
0: Were these designs actually done whilst the individuals were wearing the T-shirts? Because no. It looks like they've been literally hand-drawn by the kids, and I think they're brilliant.
15: Oh, they are awesome. And it's a really good reminder for us that yeah. we're here to support kids, and to have our shirts today made by them is just pretty awesome. And
0: yeah.
15: I know that the kids are super proud, and they're looking forward to seeing all the pictures and videos that are going to come out of today with their handiwork on there. So it's pretty awesome.
0: So that's all the kids have created the club colours. I don't think, in hindsight, I don't think the red of Variety WA, that's important. But with regards to the strip that the team are wearing, I think it's a club all colours, because I think every texture colour was used to create the design.
15: I think if people want to imagine what it's like, imagine when your child came home with their hand painting when they first started school and they put them on the fridge.
0: Yeah, or put them on the wall.
15: Or put them on the wall. Well, we've got five people wearing T-shirts that look exactly like
0: yeah.
15: that.
0: Well, if there was a fashion award, I reckon you guys would win no trouble at all. Team IGA have gone solid. They've definitely got their names on the back of everything. So this event will happen every single year?
15: Yeah, absolutely. This is the first time we've
0: Number
15: done it in
0: one.
15: WA. So it's been going over in the eastern states for a little while, but we're doing it much bigger and better. Obviously west is best, as
0: yeah,
15: we all know.
0: Good call.
15: But this is, I think the location is perfect. I think the fact that we've got so many people in the CBD just walking past and checking in and learning about it, we've had half a dozen companies saying, well, we want to be a part of this in the future.
0: Oh, can
15: and
0: you
15: that's
0: imagine?
15: A pretty cool thing
0: okay
15: to do.
0: But gee whiz, can you imagine you may have created a monster.
15: I love a monster. So because This is one of those things where you're doing something that has a purpose to it, but it's also something that's fun and enjoyable, and that's what we're all about.
0: Yeah, good on you.
15: You know, so it's pretty cool.
0: And the other great joy for me is that for those who are not fortunate enough to be here like myself on the plastic folding chair, but those people that are at work or at home, they get the vibe through the airwaves, and they've still got the ability to donate to varietywa.org.au, and just, you know, a dollar, 50 cents, whatever. Those little bits count, don't they?
15: Well, and this is what we say to everybody. You know, you see stories in the press about huge donations and things, and they are amazing. But actually, it's those regular, really small donations that make a difference. You know,
0: yeah, well
15: $5
0: done.
15: Here, $10 there. Makes a, you know, every single one of those allows us to make a difference to a child's life. Every single one.
0: Yeah.
15: So encourage anybody, whatever people have, we're very grateful.
0: You know, earlier on, I did a stock market report. Shaw and Partners, Owen Clare came down from one of his, you know, he got an office that overlooks the river.
15: Yep.
0: And I told him where we were. He came and sat in that chair, and he just gave you $1,000 to Variety WA.
15: And Shaw and Partners, what an amazing company they are. They helped us actually with our Christmas drive last year as
0: wow.
15: well. So they're a really solid group of people. But did you notice they don't have a team on a bike?
0: That's what I said
15: so
0: to him.
15: We need them next year.
0: I said, he said he doesn't look good in Lycra and he's too old. But anyway, next year it could be happening. Mate, thank you very much for being here. I'm not going to ask you about, you know, challenges or amounts or dollars and cents, because I know it's still being formulated even as we speak. And I think it's also not just about the dollar value, but also the environment that you're creating in the CBD and within the various companies that are here. More power to you, and what a great team you have down here as well.
15: No, really appreciate it, and really appreciate all your support. And being here all afternoon has been incredible. So hope you've enjoyed it.
0: I have, mate. I have. I've had a few bananas and a couple of smoothies. Thank you, sir.
15: Awesome.
0: Chris Chatterton is the CEO of Variety WA. We'll take a break on 6BR. We'll come back, and maybe if we're lucky, we'll get the chance. Well, I'd love to ride my bike. We'll have to wait and see, but maybe we'll get the chance to talk about the Bathurst 1000 and get an update with that. We'll see how we go. But let's ride that bike, shall we, into the break. Come

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10: So, John, we've got you online, mate. So I think all of the practice sessions are done and dusted. We're heading towards the weekend in a really nice way, aren't we?
11: We are indeed, Todd. I don't know about expert. X being an unknown quantity, expert being a drip under pressure. But we had a fantastic afternoon here today. Qualifying this afternoon, 45 minutes, an incredible result for young 22-year-old Canberra driver Zach Bates. It's only his second Bathurst 1000 start. He ran last year in a wild card entry with the famous Craig Lowndes. They finished 10th. He's now put his Chevrolet Camaro top of the timesheets heading into the top 10 shootout tomorrow. So his fastest qualifier broke the qualifying lap record at 203.09, about five one-hundredths of a second below what Brody Kostecki set for pole position last year in the Mustang. So an enormous result for Zach Bates, the son of Australian rally driver Rick Bates and a 10-time starter at Bathurst here himself, Rick. and his uncle, of course, is Neil Bates, four times Australian Rally Champion, and he started the race here 11 times. So comes from quite a pedigree in the Bates family in Canberra. Alongside him, his co-driver is a guy called Aaron Seaton, Glenn Seaton's son.
12: Oh, yeah.
11: And the son of the 1965 Bathurst 500 winner, Bo Seaton, grandson, I should say. So a bit of pedigree on the front row of the grid, even though they're youngsters and quite inexperienced here. But as a colleague of mine said just before I left the media room, just remember, it's only Friday. There's more practice tomorrow and the top 10 shootout. And, of course, Sunday's 1,000 kilometres and 161 laps. So well, long way to go yet.
10: I'm just thinking, John, there's an old joke about the young bull and the old bull on top of a hill and looking at the herd. And I just think the young bull rushes down the hill and the old bull says, no, take your time. We'll meet them all in the course of time. These are the young guns that are going very, very hard indeed at the beginning of the race. Is this a political move? I mean, is it a game of chess at this particular time of the competition?
11: A few years ago, I probably would have said yes. But particularly after last year's finish, where we had three young guns and the highly experienced David Reynolds, who was a past winner of the race, battling it out in wet conditions, the most incredible finish I've seen at the race here in the 50 years I've been coming.
10: Wow.
11: It was an enormous performance, and that was right at the end of the race with the young guns absolutely going at it. I think today these guys are all, doesn't matter what age they are, they've come up through karting. By the time you get to supercars, you are a professional driver, and it's now or never. There's none of this playing chess and holding back and seeing if you're going to take the king and declare checkmate. It's on for young and old right from the word go. And, you know, being on pole doesn't necessarily guarantee you a win. You can't win the race on the first lap. You win it on lap 161.
10: Yes, so, well and done. Well done. 161, and of course we'll have full coverage with you on 6PR right the way over the weekend. Of course, the top 10 being tomorrow, and then Sunday, the race that stops the nation, I guess, is, in a certain extent, if you love your car racing. Once upon a time, it used to be Holden versus Ford, and now I'm assuming it's Chevrolet versus whom?
11: Well, Chevrolet versus Ford. We've got Mustangs, of course.
10: Just
11: they're
10: checking.
11: Sold here.
10: Yeah,
11: Chevrolet Camaros, you could buy a Camaro until recently from General Motors dealers. And, of course, you've now got Toyota with their Supra. So,
10: yes, I forgot about them.
11: Three manufacturers. I think supercars would love dearly to get someone else in, but I'm not sure where that would come from. But Toyota are really trying to make this a winner for them because they realise there's a lot of Chinese manufacturers coming and they've got to set themselves apart with a bit of excitement and verve that comes from racing at Bathurst in the 1,000K race.
10: Yeah, well, what an exciting time for you, I've got to say, because you're lucky enough to be there. And the fact that you've got the ability to report for all of the radio stations in the TAP network is brilliant. John Thompson, thanks so much for your time. Make sure that you are trackside and keep us informed here on 6PR.
11: I will. Thanks, Todd.
10: Thanks, mate. John's a lucky man, absolutely lucky man. I also would like to acknowledge the fact that it's John Lennon's birthday today. And if I get the chance to play a song, I'll look at that. We'll take a really quick break. We'll come straight back. And if I can play a song to celebrate John Lennon's birthday on this very day, I think I'll do it. Stick with us on 6PR. Back soon.
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10: Some big news, breaking news here from Central Park. Breaking news from Central Park. Just letting you know that 6PR, the team of 6PR is now seventh in the race down here for Spin for Kids. We are seventh and guess who's eighth? I'm not going to gloat because the race is not over yet, but at least we're ahead of them. That's fantastic. 6PR is seventh. Channel 9 is eighth. And who's ninth? Oh, it doesn't matter. I don't really care. But everybody is raising funds down here for Variety WA, and I think that's what it's all about. The rivalry is fierce, I've got to tell you. It's also nice to sit back and relax, and let's do that right now, shall we? John Lennon was born in Liverpool in England on this day back in 1940. Just the best. We miss him. It's the music lives on forever. The man is not with us, but the memories and the stories will always linger longer. And instant karma is all about we will shine on. You know what? That works for me. Thank you, John Lennon, for the music. And Jimmy, push that button. Let's sit back and relax, shall we?

0: birthday, John Lennon. Had to play some John Lennon at the end of 6pm. And to all the teams that are delivering their magic moment here for varietywa.org.au, if you've got the chance to, you know, just chuck in a couple of bucks, please do so. But so many teams have delivered today in the nicest possible way. Carlin, FMS, Golden Sudayu, iCatalyst, they're the ones to beat. IGA, Channel 9, Plunkett Homes, Sparkle Helmore, Uni Lodge and Variety WA, and 6PR. And I'm very happy to say that as I bid you farewell, heading up towards 3 o'clock, and Jamie will be on after 3, after the news, Channel 9 is in 8th position, 6PR is in 7th. I think that happened after Bruce Welsh jumped on the bike. I'm not sure. But well done to all the team. Well done to the OB team that put all of this together. We've had our magic moments and survived. Thanks to everyone that's delivered back into the studio and to each and every one of you listening to 6PR. Have a great weekend. Make the most of it. There might be a couple of showers around, but you never know. You could still find a little bit of sunshine somewhere. Enjoy your family. Stick together. And we look forward to your company in and around 12 noon on Monday. Yeah. Okay. Great weekend to you. Let's talk again, shall we?
1: At 6PR, we want to hear from you. 133-882. 6PR.
2: 19 degrees at 3 o'clock. Good afternoon, I'm Jack Fenwick. A 29-year-old Perth man is in custody following the death of his twin brother. Police say a family member called emergency services with welfare concerns yesterday and officers attended a home in Orillia. Police have seized a number of items, including several edged weapons. Police say there is no ongoing risk to the public. Businesses have been offered a reprieve, with the tax office delaying its ban on credit card payments. Federal politics reporter Nelson Scott.
3: The ATO was set to scrap credit card payments from the end of next month following the Reserve Bank's ban on surcharges. The decision sparked fierce pushback from small businesses, many of which rely on credit cards to manage cash flow. The ban is now on hold until July after Labor agreed to absorb the tax office's surcharge fees. Treasurer Jim Chalmers says the government is listening.
4: This recognises the really important contribution that small businesses make.
3: Opposition leader Angus Taylor says it's just delaying the pain and will introduce a bill to permanently reverse the ban.
5: The reality of this government is they want businesses to cough up and to close up.
3: Business groups have welcomed the delay but are pushing the ATO for a permanent fix. Nelson Scott, Canberra.
2: The state opposition says a coronial inquest needs to be held into the deaths of three Hawke children in Port Hedland 4 years ago. The Attorney General says he won't call for an inquest unless new evidence emerges. It comes as the WA Ombudsman releases new details into its review of the case. Basil Zemplis is calling on the Premier to act.
6: If the Minister can't do it, if the Attorney General can't do it, if they can't get answers, if they're not satisfied, if they don't know how to get an inquest called, Premier, you get it done. You are our Premier. You are leading this state. Get it done. Make sure an inquest is held into this tragedy.
2: Work is underway to build a museum to honour the 202 people killed in the Bali bombings. The museum at Kuta will serve as a memorial education centre and peace building space. The site is at the old Sari Club location, otherwise ground zero for the 2002 attacks, and is directly opposite the existing Bali bombings memorial. In finance, the ASX 200 closed up 55.7 points today, crossing above its 20-day moving average. The All Ords is up 54 points at 8,877, and the dollar's worth 69.8 US cents and 12,494 Indonesian rupiah. To sport, and West Coast list manager Matt Clark says the club is getting close to striking a deal with Jack Viney. The Premiership Demon spent time touring the Eagles facilities a few weeks ago after being told to look elsewhere by Melbourne. Clark has told Trade Radio a deal isn't far away.
7: It's obviously a big move for a guy and a young family to come across Perth. So I think we're getting closer on that one. But nothing locked away as yet. But yeah, I feel like we're pretty close.
2: In other trade news, Zach Butters is officially a Bulldog, signing a 9-year deal worth $18 million. Port Adelaide will receive pick 5 in the draft. Supercars rookie Zach Bates has posted a surprise fastest time to secure provisional pole ahead of tomorrow's top 10 shootout at Mount Panorama. John Thompson is there.
8: Bates lapped the 6.2-kilometre mountain track in a time of 2 minutes 3.93 to record a new qualifying record in a surprise performance to outpoint fellow Chevy drivers Anton Di Pasquale in second and Cooper Murray in third, with Triple Eight's Will Brown the best of the four drivers in fourth. Many of the highly fancied runners finished down the order, with last year's pole sitter Brody Kostecki in fifth and championship leader Brock Feeney way down in 12th. 24 teams get another two 60-minute practice sessions tomorrow before the top 10 shootout at 5 p.m. In Bathurst, John Thompson reporting.
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12: The earlier roadworks in Beachborough, Reed Highway westbound between Dompellier Drive and Altone Road, they're complete. Freeway northbound, so Thomas Road to Rowley Road, Millpoint Road to the city and at Shenton. Freeway southbound, cities and Millpoint Road on the Mount Henry Bridge and Armidale Road to Ankersell. 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I'm Christy Mollica on Perth Traffic Leader 6PR.
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16: A shower or two this afternoon, a top of 20, down to 13 overnight. Showers and 21 tomorrow. A possible morning shower on Sunday with a top of 20. Monday, mostly sunny and 23. Tuesday and Wednesday, sunny and around 28. Right now, it's 19 degrees. More news at 3:30 on Perth's 6PR.
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17: G'day, g'day. Who's that guy? I hear you saying. Good to be back. I had a week off and then I got crook. Sorry about that. I actually tried to come back yesterday. Rocked up to work, said g'day to the boss. He said, "Your voice doesn't sound great. In fact, you sound terrible. Give it half an hour. We'll see if it gets any better." Got worse. Anyway, sent me home. Got sent home from work yesterday. There's a first. That happened to you. Maybe another reason. Let me know. 133-882. Anyway, it is good to be back. We'll see how things hold up today. Trying to avoid sounding like 13-year-old Jamie. That might be funny. Anyway, fingers crossed. We'll see how it goes. Going to get some help today. Lisa Barnes in the studio for the panel, along with Tyson Beattie. That from 4 o'clock. Get involved. A bit on the agenda. I might ask about their shopping habits. You would have heard about this during the week. I think Rusty talked about it. The Greens push for public-owned supermarkets. Way to drive down grocery prices. We'll throw that around. Plenty more as well. Get involved out of 4 o'clock today. Might chat music too. Big news from these guys.

0: How good, Powderfinger. They're back, baby. Reunion tour is on. News today. They announced it on their socials. 16 years since they last stepped off the stage. I'll have a chat to music journo, reviewer, Perth bloke, Simon Collins, after half three. Always good to have a chat with Simon. Will you be jumping online for tickets when they go on sale? Do you want to see Powderfinger one more time? Let me know. 133-882. Did you catch them before? I was talking to Todd earlier, and for me, Powderfinger, that band that I reckon I didn't appreciate enough when they were around. I'd go to a lot of festivals. I'd see a lot of bands. I felt like they were always on the bill. I'd kind of half watch them. And then after they hung up the boots, that was when I started to enjoy them and realize that, you know, they'd been at 33 festivals that I'd seen before, but never really took them in. So yeah, I reckon I might try and snap a few up for that. Wouldn't mind hearing a few of your stories from gigs of the past as well from Powderfinger, or if a band that you would love to see come back as well. Give me a call today, 133-882. You can flick a text as well, 0487-999-882. Should say as well, caller of the day prize. Looking forward to this. I've got a double pass in season, to see The Social Reckoning. So that's the new Facebook movie, kind of taking on where the last one left off, inspired obviously by true events. So, a double in-season pass to The Social Reckoning, for grabs today. Just got to give me a call. 133-882. From heavy to fast, did you catch this today? 21-year-old, and you're shaking your head at this, 21-year-old, charged after he was clocked allegedly traveling at 259 kilometers per hour. And he's behind the wheel of a McLaren. It was on the Forest Highway near Binningup, 149 k's over the limit. So that now before the courts. Police very angry, as you would expect. No words on that one. Can't get my head around it. 21 with a McLaren too. How's that? Speaking of police, there has been a press conference. You would have heard a little bit off the top in the news bulletin with Jack, but I'll try and bring you the latest and a bit more depth around that one in just a moment. But 11 minutes past three, a lot of the focus this week has been on tourism. I've caught that while I've been away. A closer eye on other slices of that tourism pie too. So the Land Forces Expo has been here. The state government this week has been talking about supercharging business tourism. That makes sense. Huge opportunity, especially given what we do here in this state. But today the government launching a new nightlife plan, a strategy really, to ramp up the economy after dark. Cheers to that. Bradley Woods is the CEO of the Australian Hotels Association, WA. Good afternoon, Bradley.
1: Afternoon, Jamie.
0: Are you a night owl? Is that part of the job?
1: Yes, morning, noon and night.
0: Right, doesn't stop.
1: No, it was a nice early morning start at 7:45 with the media conference with the Premier, and I'm sure it will continue on late into the day. So, but look, an important statewide approach to WA's hospitality and nighttime economy is really important. The AHA's worked closely with the government on developing the strategy, and it really does recognise the important role that pubs, bars, restaurants, hotels, entertainment venues, music venues, hospitality businesses play in creating vibrant places in the after dark market.
0: It's a big part of it, isn't it? And, you know, squeezing the lemon, particularly with, you know, a strategy of paying for events. I know it's only part of it to get people over here. When they're here, they need other things to do. And it can be, that thing that holds over, someone who's visited too, you know, where they went afterwards, the things that they did, how vibrant it felt out and about across the place.
1: Correct. There's two parts to this. There is the local hospitality economy that's servicing West Australians and people who live here who want to have great places to go to, great places to socialise, hospitality venues offering good food and beverage, quality environments. And then there's also that offering that goes to visitors, tourists and business events, tourists and visitors. And to have a strategic framework with the state government and Tourism WA and Business Events Perth to address, you know, the overall approach to the nighttime economy and the business event strategy at the same time is great. But importantly, the nighttime economy strategy, we want to try and address barriers to further investment, encourage new investment, support activation across metropolitan and regional WA, remove red tape when it's holding businesses back from focusing on what it means to to be in hospitality as opposed to having to spend their time dealing with administrative burden that holds back their real business interest.
0: Yeah, I mean, you spoke about the framework and touched on it there, but what are the levers that government can push to enhance it?
1: Yeah, so there's ways in which they can improve the red tape and regulation through the Department of Racing, Gaming and Liquor. And so action plans will follow from the announcement today in relation to the nighttime economy. And we'll be working with the Director of Liquor Licensing's office and that agency on ways in which we can see red tape removed or reduced within the industry on a lot of administrative burdens and costs. The process of approving permits for one-off events or for musical activities, the ways in which the perfect example will be you walk into a hospitality venue and you see 10 different government licenses pinned to the wall, taking up space that could be there for art or promoting a band, for instance, but instead there's a whole plethora of what should be in the filing cabinet. So why not just have one document that the police or the inspectors can point the phone out, go to a QR code, and all the documentation they want is there. Why should it have to be on a wall? So just basic stuff like that is an example of how ludicrous. You know, we're not in the 50s and 60s anymore. We're in an age of technology. We should be able to do that. And so there's a positive process we're working through with government and its agencies. Things like the renewal of permits, the renewal of entertainment permits, for instance. Just the way in which businesses can do their business. Things around noise, limitations on live music venues, cultural attractions. So it's activating the live entertainment industry as well, the cultural industry. So the strategy goes beyond hospitality, but it's seeing how our music and our arts and entertainment industries can work collectively with government on one strategy to make WA a vibrant and really attractive place for people that want to come here for some fun as well.
0: Do you want some movement on opening hours more broadly, Bradley?
1: Look, the opening hours we're pretty happy with because pubs can theoretically open at 6 in the morning and trade through to midnight, and then they've got the ability of getting permits to trade till 1 or 2 of what they need in terms of, depends which part of the state they're in. If they're in Northbridge versus a heavily suburbanised area, there's going to be different rules in place. But the opportunity of having more flexibility, but also permits that are not just renewed every year for the sake of having to pay a fee and having to put those forms in, but having them as ongoing as well. And that's an example where the government's already acted and put in place provisions to make that occur.
0: Looking at where we go, that's probably been one of the major changes, over the last probably 20 years as well. We need a strategy that enforces that looks to work with that in parallel. It's kind of been a while since the only place to go was, the city or Northbridge.
1: Yeah, and understanding that hospitality precincts are beyond just those two areas, and as the population growth has changed, that we're seeing people living further up the north and the south of the coastline, there are different, let's call them regional city centres as well, there needs to be flexibility. So the plan needs to be not just Perth, Fremantle and the CBD or Northbridge, but it needs to recognise that there's diversity required in regional parts of the state as well as the outer suburban areas where you've got collective gathering of retail and hospitality as well.
0: How do you measure success after a strategy like this is implemented and put forward?
1: Well, we'll measure it from the action that government takes through government agencies to streamline and remove unnecessary burden or blockages or red tape, and the least amount of bureaucracy that's in place, the better. If businesses feel that they can focus on being good hospitality hosts and good hospitality operators, as opposed to being stuck behind a desk, filling out forms and doing lodgements and all the rest of it, I think that's how our members will tell us that they feel there's been some change as well. When people go into a hospitality business, they usually do so because they're passionate about food, beverage, entertainment, accommodation, providing services to their customers, not because they wanted to be paper chasers and have filing cabinet after filing cabinet full of documents and data. And so sometimes amalgamating all of those needs needs into one central repository or agency is an important part of that, for example.
0: I reckon it's an interesting time in hospitality here in Western Australia. And, you know, while the last 6 years we've seen a significant boom, it feels like people have had a lot of money in their pockets. There's been a lot of challenges, you know, right now, particularly for those venues. It's around labour costs, could be around, you know, renovations as well with cost of materials, all of that. But, you know, we've also seen a significant concentration in ownership, particularly in the pub space. Is that something that you're keeping an eye on and you're concerned about?
1: Look, we're keeping an eye on it. There has been some concentration. So the largest concentrated element would be one of the major national companies that own around 40 venues throughout the state. But out of about 800 pubs across the state, it's not overt. It's 5% or something. So in that sense, you know, it's not something to be worried about at this stage, but something that you to have healthy competition, you need to have diversity. But at the same time, we need to be able to attract investors and companies that are interested in buying venues to redevelop them, put more money in, and see some great improvements, which is what some of the larger companies have been doing as they have acquired pubs throughout WA.
0: Yeah.
1: And so always finding ways to see and encourage new investment also means having fair regulation and ways in which they don't see it as a burden to come into the state to invest, but they actually see there's an interest in attracting diversity as well. So, and as those companies buy venues, it helps maintain the value of them for the owners and the leaseholders as well.
0: Yeah, I suppose the only thing I worry about is if we see margins crushed, then it's more likely to continue to go that way because you'll need scale to be able to make a buck.
1: Yeah, and that's where smaller pubs working collectively, not in collusion, but through buying groups, but competitively in market, but also collectively working together where they can, say through buying groups to be able to purchase more effectively, or being parts of organisations like the AHA that help and support them when they don't have necessarily the same back-of-house support that a major national company might. So a lot of the work that we do is the one-on-one advice and support we give our hospitality business members about workplace relations, industrial relations, business advice, regulatory advice, ways to keep compliant with state and federal government requirements. So a lot of that stuff, bigger companies have got a whole teams of people to do that.
0: Mm.
1: The smaller businesses would rely more on associations like us to give them that support.
0: All right. Hey, really good to have a chat to you, Bradley. It is Friday. Where should we go for a drink and a bite tonight?
1: Anywhere local that's got good food and good drinks and nice. They're cold.
0: Sounds good to me.
1: Bit hard when there's about 1,000 of them across the state.
0: I know, I was going to say that's,
1: we have as members, so.
0: That's a hell of a list and you can't play favourites, but I thought I'd try.
1: Exactly. Don't worry.
0: Appreciate all your right, time. Buddy. Take care.
1: Cheers then.
0: Bradley Woods, he's the CEO of the Australian Hotels Association, WA. So the state government giving this some attention, particularly looking at after dark, that nighttime tourism makes sense. It's a big part of it, isn't it? And if you're going to pay to bring people over here, big events, all of that, got to squeeze the lemon, right? And got to make sure that this end of things is absolutely humming. And as you heard from Bradley Woods there, for him and his members, the focus really should be on being easy to do business with, you know, fair regulation, removing some of that red tape, allowing people in that space, the hospitality space, freeing them up, those business owners, to do the thing that they do best, not stuck out the back in the back office. Would love your thoughts. What do you reckon? The health of nighttime economy, the health of nightlife across Perth, and not just the CBD or Northbridge, but out in those precincts as well. A lot more suburbs have a lot more venues now, got places to go just around the corner. How do you assess the health of nightlife across Perth and WA? Give me a call, 133-882. You can flick a text as well, 0487-999-882.
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3: There's a breakdown now in Morley. Morley Drive westbound after Tonkin Highway. The left lane's blocked. Freeway northbound, so Thomas Tiroli, Millpoint Road to the city at Shenton. And freeway south, city to Millpoint Road on the Mount Henry Bridge and Armidale Road to Angatelle. 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I'm Christy Mollica, and Perth Traffic Leader, 6PR.
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3: On the text from Ivan, talking Powderfinger. Jamie, boys weekend Melbourne planned by our friend to see Powderfinger. Unfortunately, he had a stroke the week before. Sorry to hear that, Ivan. It was planned to see Powderfinger in Albury with Donga in the tent on the oval. Sad as it was, he couldn't go. My mate and I did. We're all meeting up. He's gone on well, though. Post-stroke, his motto is onwards and upwards. Night of the show was marred by a deluge of rain. Good show nonetheless. There you go. His older daughter loves Powderfinger and In Excess. Won't see In Excess again, but very keen to see Powderfinger. I like that, Ivan. Have to get some tickets. Treat him, I reckon, after all of that. Thank you for sharing. This is from Eddie. We're talking about police. Had a press conference today and they were talking about a driver alleged to be travelling at 259 kilometres an hour in a McLaren on the Forest Highway near Binningup. So that's 149 k's over the limit, 21 in a McLaren. There you go. That is before the courts. As I said, no words from me. I think Eddie's put it best, driving that fast. It's like randomly shooting through people's windows. Should be jailed and never allowed to hold a licence again. Thank you, Eddie. Speaking of police, a 29-year-old Perth man in custody following the death of his twin brother, Bianca Calvoni, 6PR reporter, has been at the police press conference. Say, Bianca.
4: Good afternoon, Jamie. Yes, Detective Inspector Jessica Securo held a press conference and described this as a tragic incident. Essentially, a family member called police with welfare concerns yesterday. Officers visited the twins' home on Nye Way in Orillia in Perth South and found one of them were buried in the backyard. So, and that body is understood to have been there for a number of days. This is being treated as a suspected homicide. Police have seized a number of items, including several edged weapons, and the brother arrested over the suspected homicide is in hospital with several injuries. No charges have been laid, and this is an ongoing investigation, but very sad for the family nonetheless, and they are receiving support from police.
3: Yeah, it is. It's a shocking story. Obviously, we will learn more. This kind of just coming to hand. Do we know anything about the family that's involved in this? Any details yet?
4: We know that the twins lived at the home on their own. The family are understandably devastated, as Detective Inspector Jessica Securo said today, having spoken with them. We are respecting the family's privacy, the media at the moment, so more details are hoped to come out as the court matter unfolds if charges are laid.
3: All right, Bianca, appreciate the update. Thank you.
4: Thank you.
3: Bianca Carboni there. You'll be hearing her reports in the news as the afternoon progresses. This on the text, talking about the nightlife in Perth. So the state government putting a framework together, really a strategy for what they're calling the nightlife economy, the vibrancy of nightlife in Perth, part of the tourism strategy. That has been in the focus, hasn't it, this week? A bit of chat around just what we're doing to attract big business conferences, but the other side of this, what's open, what's there to do at night, how can we make it easier and really start to put the foot down in that space. And this on the text, Jamie, just got back from Rome, Venice, Sorrento, Paris as well. Nice trip. Thousands of people out every night, shops, restaurants, cafes, all open till late. You do see it in some parts, don't you? I think, you know, some of those traditional precincts seems very busy. You know, they have their ebb and flow. But, you know, Mount Lawley feels good. Parts of Subiaco feels good again. Northbridge, you know, probably on a Friday, Saturday, that kind of thing. And I think the big change is kind of what we're seeing across suburbs as well. You know, you can go out and have a drink in, you know, Duncraig. You know, there's plenty of those places around the corner that are doing good things as well. So if the idea here from the state government is to ease back on red tape, make it easier to do business, I think that's a good thing. How do you see it? 133 882. Let me know.

0: At 3:30, the latest news headlines. Hello, Jack Fenwick.
1: Thanks, Jamie. Good afternoon. As we just heard, a 29-year-old man is in custody following the death of his twin brother in Orillia. No charges have been laid. In other news, construction is underway on a multi-story, multi-story Peace Park and Museum to honour the victims of the Bali bombings. The museum at Kuta will honour the 202 people killed, including 88 Australians in the 2002 bombings, as well as the 20 killed in 2005, including 4 Australians. The site is at the old Sari Club location, which is ground zero for the 2002 attacks. And 20 speed cameras are being installed in school zones across the state. WA drivers have been caught speeding near schools more than 800 times in just 2 months. The state government has deemed Churchlands, Maidervale and Hammond Park Primary, Kingsway Christian College and Hampton Senior High as high risk. And Zach Butters is officially joining the Western Bulldogs in a record 9-year deal worth $18 million. Port Adelaide will get pick 5 in this year's draft as compensation. Dropping down to 13 tonight, showers and 21 tomorrow. Right now it's 18 degrees. More news at 4.
0: Thank you, Jack. Apologies. Clearly contagious. $18 million, did you say, for that deal?
2: Big.
0: First thing you buy if you land an $18 million deal.
2: A house near the Western Bulldogs HQ.
0: Really? Well, you're not going to have a separation of work and home?
2: Just stick around.
0: $18 million. I don't reckon you'd be buying it near Footscray. I reckon you'd get out a little bit.
2: Yeah, my knowledge of Melbourne isn't probably as good as yours.
0: Yeah, fair enough. Nicely done. We'll catch you at 4. Thank you. Jack Fenwick, from the newsroom today. This on the text. Jamie saw Powderfinger, Brixton Academy in London just before they broke up. Insane great night. How good's that, Mark? Love it. I love it. When have you seen Powderfinger? Let me know. 133-882. Have a chat to Simon Collins in just a moment. He's seen him a few times. Long-time music reviewer and journo here in Perth. We'll have a chat about this comeback, the reunion tour, 16 years on.
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0: Exciting stuff. Going to be a big one this weekend. Hello, John Thompson.
5: Oh, good evening, Jamie. Yeah, fantastic weekend here in Bathurst and a great day today for qualifying.
0: How's it going so far, Sunday? John? Yeah.
5: Well, fantastic weather today, 24, 25 degrees, beautiful spring day in Bathurst and a particularly beautiful spring evening. But a lot of excitement in the qualifying session, which started at 10 past 4 this afternoon. And surprise fastest qualifier was young 22-year-old Zach Bates from Canberra, part of the Bates family. Neil Bates, 4 times Australian rally champion, is his uncle. And his father, Rick Bates, is a rally driver and race driver. Tragedy struck the family a little over 12 months ago when Zach's mum, Rick's wife, Ali, died from cancer. Last year was his first race here at Mount Panorama. He finished 10th in company with Craig Lowndes, one of the great famous drivers of Mount Panorama, in his first outing here. And today, Zach was the top of the timesheets and actually broke the qualifying lap record in his Chev Camaro with a 203.09, which is a tremendous performance, not only his second outing here at Mount Panorama in the great race. So he bettered the Chev Camaros of Anton Di Pasquale and Cooper Murray in second and third. The best of the Mustangs was Will Brown in the 888 car in fourth place and Brady Kostecki and the DJR Mustang in fifth. So three Chevrolets heading those Mustangs. But as I said to a few people this afternoon, it's early days. It's Friday. It's qualifying day, sure. And it's sorted out most of the field, apart from the top 10, which will get determined in the shootout tomorrow afternoon at 5 o'clock, New South Wales time. But apart from that, there's also 1,000 kilometres ahead of them on Sunday, 161 laps around this very daunting 6.2-kilometre circuit with all of the vagaries and impossibilities that happen here at Mount Panorama every year. We saw that in the closing stages last year. We had three absolute young gun hotshots battling it out with David Reynolds. And it was a four-car go for the last 5 or 6 laps. It was one of the most exciting finishes I've ever seen. So there's a long way ahead of us yet. It's early days here on Friday afternoon in Bathurst, but certainly a very exciting day on the mountain for qualifying this afternoon.
0: Massive. All right. Look forward to chatting to you a little bit more about it later on. Good on you, John.
5: Good on you. See you, Jamie.
0: All right, John Thompson there. Touch base, I reckon, maybe out of 5 o'clock today. And see the build-up for the weekend. A lot of you will be very excited about that. Jack Fenwick from the newsroom. He will be. He is. Big racing man, Rob Beaver as well, fist pumping. A lot of Bathurst action over the coming days. We'll bring it all to you here on 6PR. Hey, we're going to come back in a moment. As I said, we're going to chat Powderfinger. Reunion tour, 16 years since the boys left the stage. I remember, I reckon it was a few months ago, I spoke to Bernard Fanning ahead of some shows here in Perth, some solo shows, and he almost hinted at it, I reckon. Now, I asked him, being a little bit nervous, because sometimes he can kind of bark back at that stuff. Powderfinger, move on. I'm doing my own thing. Look, both are great, his solo work and Powderfinger, but great to see the boys getting together after 16 years. I'd love to hear from you, some of your memories from gigs gone by for Powderfinger. Give me a call, 133-882. Or tell me, you click your fingers, one band gets back together for a reunion tour. Who is it? Let me know, 133-882. Can dream together, 24 to 4.
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6: There's a breakdown in East Perth. Graham Farmer Freeway eastbound at the exit to East Parade. The left turn lane is blocked. And a breakdown still too in Morley. Morley Drive westbound after Tonkin Highway. The left lane's blocked and towing services are on site. 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I'm Christy Mollica on Perth's traffic leader, 6PR.
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0: Nice, Ethan. That's got to be top five, I reckon, for Powderfinger these days. Top five song, I reckon. 133-882. No doubt that'll be part of the set list with the reunion. They're coming back 16 years since calling it quits. A lot of you very excited for this national tour. Simon Collins might be one of them, music journalist. Hey, Simon.
13: Hey, g'day, Jamie. How's things?
0: Doing all right. When was the last time you saw Powderfinger?
13: I saw them on September 22, 2010 at the Supreme Court Gardens at the first of their three incredible farewell shows on that tour where they played. It was a huge tour. They played 34 shows around the country to 500,000 people in each show in Perth. Attracted about 10,000 people. And what my memory of those of that concert was that these days my happiness kind of sparked this massive sort of 10,000 strong choir on the gardens there. And yeah, the crowd was very loud. I interviewed Darren Middleton, the guitarist, a few years later for a solo tour, and he said that the crowd in Perth was the loudest on the tour, but maybe it was just sucking up.
0: I mean, that is the old one to the music journal, isn't it? You know, ahead of a show. And I've got to tell you, those crowds in Perth, best I ever had.
13: We love coming to Perth. Yeah. You know,
0: that's it. I love that. I mean, that is, you touched on something special, I think, about the band. You know, they had those songs and, you know, anthem isn't the right word, but they are connectors. You know, they are those songs that a huge crowd can get behind and sing along and, you know, feel connected to.
13: I reckon you're right. I think they are anthems, songs like These Days and My Happiness and My Kind of Scene and The Day You Come. They really, the only band I can equate them to is kind of like is Crowded House.
0: Yes.
13: Where they kind of really welcome in the audience and everyone sings together. And Powderfinger were like never like they had a bit of edge to them sometimes. You had to sort of seek it out and the band would make it obvious themselves, but they're just, you know, very, like they're really lovely blokes. But they wrote those songs that were kind of consensus builders that everyone could get behind. But I wasn't a massive fan at the start, but then I kind of got it. It sort of clicked. Maybe it's sort of softening a bit with age.
0: Yeah.
13: But you just, yeah, they're great. And those shows were fantastic. I actually went across and interviewed Bernard Fanning, the singer in the band, at the start of the tour at the Newcastle Entertainment Centre. And that venue is just a shed, basically. So it wasn't ideal. But those shows in Perth are really something special. And it didn't, you know, when you asked me to be on the show, it didn't take me much to kind of remind myself of the feeling of those shows.
0: Yeah, I mean, something I probably shared with you a little bit, I reckon I took them for granted, you know, and I'd lob up to a big day out or whatever the festival was and it's, oh yeah, Powderfinger again. And, you know, as you know, I've kind of always been a bit of a heavy music guy, but it probably wasn't until they broke up that I really started to get into them and then felt disappointed in myself that I'd, you know, given up the opportunity to watch them properly 100 times.
13: Well, September 2027, Jamie, that's your chance. It's feels like it's the biggest, this like people are greeting it like kind of like Oasis, but for Aussie blokes of a certain age.
0: It's not a bad way to put it. I mean, do you look at this and you go, it was inevitable? Do you look at this and say, oh, we had a farewell show, but you can change your mind? Is it more than a superannuation tour? How do you kind of greet the news?
13: Nothing wrong with superannuation. All five members are still around. I think they're primed for this. They seem in fine fettle and they don't hate each other. Well, they seem to be able to get along well enough. For me, I think this is never a matter of if, only when. You know, they were the biggest band in Australia. They went from, you know, Brisbane pubs to national treasures and they never really cracked it outside Australia. But for a while there, they were the biggest, you know, they were Australia's biggest band.
0: Where do you reckon they rank? tough question off the bat, but you know, do you put them in your top 10 Aussie bands of all time?
13: Not personally, but they're definitely, yeah, I'd say so. Like, you know, with the Oils, AC/DC, INXS, mm-hmm. sort of down below that tier. I think that's that sort of top tier. It's going to be interesting to see how these shows are welcomed, like, you know, whether they can, because like we said earlier, they play three shows to 10,000 people per show, outdoor shows. That was 2010. 2 years later, RAC Arena opened, which has got a capacity around 14,500, and they've never played there. So I don't know whether they'll go in there. I'm presuming Live Nation will promote this tour because their manager, Paul Petico, is now working with Live Nation. So that feels like a good fit. They've got their Instagram up and running. You know, they're really embracing modern social media.
0: Yeah.
13: Bernard said, you know, we're going to play shows all around Australia. So that I'd be very surprised if they do not come to Perth. And then Darren Middleton said, we're going to build something really special just for you guys, which feels like they might not go into they might not just drop this into a venue. They might take it outdoors again. and do something with a special, with some special staging or something a bit different that makes it exciting for them as performers and also the audience. So yeah, I'm going to be interested to see where this falls. I mean, you know, I think most likely RAC Arena or HBF Park, or they might go again. They might go back to like an outdoor venue like Langley Park.
0: Yeah, we'll have to wait and see. But as you said, you know, I think they will, you know, take this right around the country. And why wouldn't you? I know it's expensive to get this stuff over here, but you know, with the scale of what they are, they can charge a premium for this, and you'd think sell it out. You know, nostalgia, it's big, isn't it? You know, like people are leaning into the stuff they loved when they were young.
13: Yeah, I feel like the farewell tour had the 2009 album Golden Rule, which fed into it. Plus, you know, all their hits stretching back to 94. And I think this one will be, you know, all the big hits. I don't think that, you know, at this stage, I don't think they're writing new material, but who knows? And I think it won't have any problems filling whichever venue it goes into in Perth.
0: That's it. All right. Well, we will, we're kind of hanging out, I suppose, for the specific details, but good news.
13: Monday we'll find out.
0: Oh, Monday's the day, is it?
13: 3 a.m. They're gonna announce all.
0: All right, be up early. Set the alarm, Simon. Hey, favourite Powderfinger song before I go?
13: Like a Dog.
0: Nice, good riff.
13: And I Can't Go Past My Happiness, and On My Mind is a bit of a banger.
0: Cool. All right, I like it. Might play one of those later today, I reckon. Hey, good on you, Simon. Thanks for the chat.
13: Cheers, Jamie. Thanks, mate.
0: Simon Collins. Good to have a chat with him. Excited about Powderfinger? You're gonna be up early. Gonna try and score some tickets. 133-882. Give me a call. Let me know. As I said, I reckon I will. I reckon I missed the opportunity to see them so many times, playing so many festivals that I was already at, but just kind of wasn't my thing at the time, wasn't later until I got into it. But, yeah, big news. And whatever the motivation, pretty welcome, I reckon. What would, in terms of comebacks, I'll tell you the one I would, with Australian bands, and I would put this ahead of Powderfinger just for my personal taste, but Silverchair would be the one for me. I know there was that talk with the NRL Grand Final and Newcastle. That's where they're from. Obviously didn't happen. But that would be the one for me. I know highly unlikely given, that Daniel Johns and his relationship with the others in the bands doesn't seem great. Different scenario here to Powderfinger where they still seem like good mates. But, that would be the one for me. If I click my fingers and have a band come back, that would be right at the top of the list. What about you? 133-882, the text as well. 0487-999-882. On a venue, this on the text, what about Kings Park? Yep, good shout. That would work. Absolutely. What's the capacity for those Kings Park gigs? Not sure. Be huge. Aaron's giving us a call. Hey, Aaron.
14: Yeah, g'day, Jamie. Yeah, just on Powderfinger. Yeah, I've been pretty lucky, mate. I've seen them three times.
0: Nice.
14: Mainly only due to being from the big day outs.
0: Yep.
14: Yeah, because for some reason, you know, they're always a headline act, or they always seem to appear at the big day out. It's good to sort of see them, and you know, they're always put on a good performance and stuff. So it's good to see them back.
0: Absolutely.
14: Yeah, good.
0: You're bang on, right? Yeah. They were always the probably like the lead Australian act, weren't they? Felt like they were there almost, you know, every year at a big day out. Will you go again, Aaron? We have a look when they release the details?
14: Nah. I'll be right.
0: How'd you feel?
14: I've seen them three times. You know,
0: you
14: so how'd you feel? Yeah.
0: Good on you, mate. Yeah. Nice to have a chat to you, Aaron. Thank you. You're in the running, I should say, for that double pass. If you give us a call today and have a chat, got a double pass to see the new Facebook movie, Social Reckoning. So just give me a call for a double pass. I'll be giving that away today. 133-882. All right. Coming up, I'm going to touch base with Charlie Brown, talking life and tech. Give you a reason why you need to check your coffee machine.
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6: With the breakdown in Morley Drive westbound after Tonkin Highway, the left lane's blocked, towing an incident response on site. There's still a breakdown in East Perth, Graham Farmer Freeway eastbound at the exit to East Parade. The left turn lane is blocked and traffic is slow. Your local IGA is having a 3-day sale right now till Sunday. Getting quick for baby boo nappies, 40 to 56 pack, just 10 each. 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I'm Christy Mollica on Perth's traffic leader, 6PR.
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0: G'day, Charlie Brown.
23: How are you, Jamie?
0: I'm good. I'm a little nervous. I want to go unplug my coffee machine after hearing this story.
23: It's an interesting one, and it goes to that. The background of this story is that a bloke overseas was looking at his parents' home Wi-Fi network and noticed that there was this one device that was using up an incredibly large amount of bandwidth. Now, when you go and look at the app that manages your router at home, it will tell you all sorts of different things about what's going on with your network, including the devices that are connected and how much data each one is using around the network,
0: yeah,
23: or how much data each one is using across the internet in terms of downloads. Well, this coffee machine, which was a connected coffee machine that let you remotely manage and, you know, tell it to turn on and boil the water and all those kinds of things, use a terabyte of data in 10 days. Now, that is an astonishing large amount of data. And we've got to be clear, this wasn't so much data downloaded off the internet, but this was data used around the local network within the home. Both are very damaging to a good home network experience. And in this case, the user of the device, the person at the house, basically was finding that regular things that they would do on the internet weren't being able to be done because, yeah, this coffee machine was so heavy. Now, they considered looking into what it was actually doing, but instead just decided to turn it off from the network and no longer have a Wi-Fi connected device. So what the message here is, if you have a Wi-Fi network at home, and we all do, every once in a while, go and have a look at the app that is managing that network. You will see all the devices that are connected. You'll see all sorts of different information about what's going on. But have a look if anything sticks out as unusual. Now, this coffee machine definitely would have seemed unusual. It would have been a very high data using appliance. And if he looked at it after a day or two of being connected, he would have seen that straight away. And you'll get a better overall experience in your home if you do that.
0: All right. Not always the dodgy neighbor. Sometimes it's the coffee machine. depends how good the coffee is, I suppose. Hey, Charlie, looking forward to Saturday with Chrissy. Who are you having a chat to?
23: Yeah, we're going to talk about targeted email scams. Now, I've received about 20 of these. They look like they are emails from people that I know. They have information on the email that is personal to me, my business, all sorts of information that they have gone and scanned off the internet, packaged it up into an email, and sent it to me to solicit a response. Now, I can tell they're a phishing scam because, well, I can. But for listeners, we're going to take you through what's going on and how to tell, especially as we get close to the busy end of the online shopping season. We'll do that tomorrow on the show.
0: Beauty. I'll catch you then. Good on you, Charlie.
23: Thanks, Jamie. See you, mate.
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1: There is still a breakdown in East Perth. Graham Farmer Freeway eastbound at the exit to East Parade. The left turn lane's blocked. Traffic is slow. But the breakdown in Morley Drive westbound after Tonkin Highway, that has cleared and traffic back on the move. 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I'm Christy Mollica on Perth Traffic Leader 6PR.
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1: All right, news coming up. After 4 o'clock, the panel is in. Lisa Barnes and Tyson Beatty back together. Looking forward to that. Lots to have a chat about. Some big stuff, some not so big stuff. How many eggs do you eat? Yep, that's a question I want to ask you today. I'm not big, you know this, I'm not big on certain days. You know, today is International This Day or whatever. Today is International Egg Day. But, we've done some digging and got some data. We are eating a record number of eggs per person across the country. I'll tell you how many out of 4 o'clock. But what's your consumption looking like? How do you have them? I'm a poached man. Let me know. News time, 4 o'clock.
0: 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Call 6PR 133 882. 6PR News.
2: 18 degrees at 4 o'clock. Good afternoon, I'm Jack Fenwick. A 29-year-old Perth man is in custody following the death of his twin brother. Bianca Carboni reports.
3: A family member called police with welfare concerns yesterday. Officers visited the twins' home on Nye Way in Orillia and found one of them buried in the backyard. The body is understood to have been there for a number of days. Police have seized a number of items, including several edged weapons. Detective Inspector Jessica Securo says the brother arrested over the suspected homicide is in hospital with injuries.
4: Investigators will continue to examine all available evidence, speak with relevant witnesses as the inquiry progresses.
3: Police say there is no ongoing risk to the public. Bianca Carboni reporting.
2: And no charges have been laid. The WA Ombudsman has released a statement into the deaths of the Hawke children in Port Hedland 4 years ago. Margaret Hawke is serving a life sentence for killing her daughter and two sons. The Ombudsman says while legal confidentiality means it doesn't usually publish information about individuals, there's been extensive media reporting about a review into their deaths. The statement reveals the Ombudsman reviewed hours of police body-worn footage, files and police records relating to the case. Roger Cook says if any of this evidence is new, an inquest may go ahead.
5: I don't know if it was part of the evidence that the coroner considered, but if it wasn't, that again provides the opportunity for further consideration of an inquest by the coroner.
2: The tax office will delay its credit card ban until next financial year as it continues to consult with small business. The ATO announced it would stop accepting these transactions after the Reserve Bank scrapped surcharges. The federal government will temporarily cover the agency's processing fees following pressure from industry groups. The opposition is calling for a permanent reversal, arguing it makes it harder for businesses to manage their cash flow. A local council is defending its decision to charge the state government to use Sorrento and Mullaloo beaches for swim lessons. The city of Joondalup bills the Department of Education more than $20,000 a year to use the two beaches for programs including VacSwim. Education Minister Sabina Winton has labelled the move un-Australian and urged them to scrap the fee. But Mayor Daniel Kingston says the state has a large surplus and the money helps keep the beaches clean and safe.
6: It's a small contribution for them, and it's something that also helps actually shift the cost away from families onto other sources of government revenue. So in this case, onto things such as mining royalties, payroll tax, stamp duties.
2: And 20 speed cameras are being installed in school zones across the state. WA drivers have been caught speeding near schools more than 800 times in just 2 months. In finance, the All Ords is up 54 points at 8,877 and the dollar's worth 69.7 US cents and 12,498 Indonesian rupiah. To sport now, the AFL's free agency deadline has passed with a flurry of moves across the league, headlined by star recruit finally returning home. Elijah Fa'afu reports.
7: Zach Butters is officially a Western Bulldog. The star midfielder who grew up barracking for the Dogs has signed a record 9-year deal as a free agent. Port Adelaide opted not to match the bid and will get pick 5 as compensation. The Butters move was unlocked by a 5-team mega trade between Port Adelaide, the Western Bulldogs, Hawthorn, Carlton and Melbourne, with Finn McGuinness and Hudson O'Keefe also heading to the Dogs, while the host of draft picks have been exchanged. Hawthorn have landed their targets in Ben King, with Gold Coast also deciding against matching the offer. The Suns getting pick 7 as their compensation. And St Kilda have acquired Sam Marshall in a trade with Brisbane. Elijah Farfield reporting.
2: WA trailed Queensland by 221 runs in their Sheffield Shield opener at the Wacker. Sam Fanning is 52 not out. Cam Bancroft, Sam Whiteman and Hilton Cartwright are all out for the hosts. Meanwhile, Australia's won the toss and elected to bat in their test against South Africa in Durban, I should say. The visitors, none for 17. That's the latest news and sport.
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1: we're on a roll at Trevor's Carpets,
0: and we want to get laid.
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0: Trevor's Carpets.
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3: Be mindful of the breakdown in East Perth. Graham Farmer Freeway eastbound at the exit to East Parade. The left turn lane's blocked. Incident response are in place. And freeway southbound, so Loftus Street through the city to South Terrace, Canning Highway to the Mount Henry Bridge and Armidale Road to Thomas. 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I'm Christy Mollica on Perth Traffic Leader 6PR.
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6: A shower or two this afternoon, a top of 20 down to 13 overnight. Showers and 21 tomorrow. A possible morning shower on Sunday with a top of 20 and a sunny start to next week. Right now it's 18 degrees. More news at 4:30 on Perth's 6PR.
2: Until 6, this is Drive with Jamie Burnett on Perth 6PR.
7: Panel time in just a moment. Looking forward to it. Lisa Barnes, Tyson Beattie, get involved. 133-882. Bit on the agenda today. Egg lovers, be heard. A few early texts. Give us a call as well. Hey, this is from Matt. That's just come through. We were talking about this state government plan around a strategy for nightlife across Perth, really wrapped up in this whole tourism agenda. Matt reckons state government's missing the mark, he says. The largest draw card to Perth and WA is our beaches. They're unusable now. But the state government's inability to keep swimmers safe is costing us. Make our beaches safe. The tourists will come. That will feed our hospitality industry. Good on you, Matt. Thank you for that. I think a lot of people would agree with you when it comes to selling WA, the coastline, a big part of it. And well, we were talking about it a few weeks ago after the latest tragic attack. And we've had a few, haven't we, about what is being done. The state government looking more toward the surveillance side. And, you know, they've ruled out a cull. But, you know, will that start to have an impact on our tourism space? We will see this summer.
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7: Jamie, my word on the street, this is from Val, banking customers and customers of one of the big four banks in particular are being locked out of their accounts as their names aren't a perfect match for their accounts and during checks to match up with ASIC records. Many are being caught out, even if their account name has not matched their legal name for decades. All right. Has that been you? Let me know. 133-882.
9: Ladies and gentlemen, the weekend.
2: Thank God it's nearly the weekend.
7: Yeah, we're getting close. I feel like a fraud because this is the first day I've worked this week. Lisa Barnes, Tyson Beattie, hello.
10: Jamie, Tyson, how are you both? Pleasure to be back.
7: Yeah, thank you. Thank you. I tried to come to work tomorrow. You haven't been sent home from work?
10: I haven't, no? Which, you know, I think you put a feather in your cap for that one.
7: Thank
10: That's
7: you.
10: A good one.
11: Yeah, I did actually once get sent home when I was working for Channel 9. Actually, it was Win TV. I was a sports presenter there and I'd had an eye surgery about 3 days before.
10: Oh.
11: And I actually thought, no, I've got to get to work and read the news. Yeah. I mean, I looked terribly. I looked like a goblin or something like that. So they sent me home.
7: What was it? Swelling or?
11: No, it was a surgery to fix a stent problem. And I just thought, oh, I'll be fine. It, you know, I don't look too scary. No, off you go.
10: So I'll make up. We'll cover it up. You thought.
11: Yeah.
7: How's the look you get as well from the boss? And they just go, well, I'm not putting that on the telly. That's going to scare them away.
11: Well, it was like you with your voice yesterday. You wouldn't have wanted to put that on air either.
7: Well, I walked in and I'd had the week off. So the guilts were high.
10: Yes.
7: Because I had the week off.
10: Of course.
7: And then I got sick. And then my voice went. And then I tried to come in. And as I'm saying this, I feel like it's going again. Anyway, odds of reaching the end of the show, let's say.
11: Lisa can take over.
7: It's yeah, that's why I wanted you both here.
10: Well, I did suggest that we could play charades today. And anything Jamie wanted to say, we would just reenact
7: I'm going to leave you two to it. And I'm out the door. But anyway, I came in and I had a chat. And he goes, that sounds no good. Go home. I said, can you give me 30, boss? Give me 30. See what I'm like in 30 minutes. And he said, I'll be the judge. And 30 minutes came and he said, on your bike. So there you go. Sent home. Anyway, I'm here today.
10: Lovely to have you here. Yeah, I'm glad we could all be together.
7: Thank you. You egg lovers?
11: Big time.
10: Massive.
7: Really?
10: Oh, if I often say if I could eat, you know, one thing for every meal forever, it would be eggs.
11: Are you producing eggs on your property?
10: Not yet, but I do have an abundance of eggs in my immediate area. My neighbour across the road dropped off 2 dozen. Just this week.
11: That's great.
10: The girls are on the lay.
11: Yeah.
10: Here you go.
7: The girls are on the lay.
10: Yes.
7: Here's some extra eggs.
10: Absolutely.
7: How's the community? Yeah. I mean, this is why we made the move, right?
10: Oh, 100%. But and people in the tutoring area, and I suppose anywhere that's got chooks, when you've got an abundance of eggs, you are sharing them around. But yeah, absolutely love an egg.
7: Wow.
11: Yeah, okay. Me too.
7: You're a big egg man. Apparently, we're eating more now than ever. On average, you and I, every Australian, will eat 282 eggs in a year.
10: Yeah,
7: 282. Do you reckon your overs or unders on the
10: 282?
7: Overs. You'd be overs too.
11: Yeah, probably. Is this because of the protein kind of obsession in the world?
7: Maybe.
10: Yeah, that's probably true.
7: Everything's got protein written on it now. The marketing teams have gone wild with protein. Everything's about protein. I bought some Swiss cheese the other day. And bigger than the label of Swiss cheese was protein, please.
11: Mm.
10: Which is interesting, isn't it? Because, I mean, eggs have always had protein and I think people are just promoting them. And, you know, the other, even cheese, I think does naturally have a bit of protein in it, but people really are ramping it up.
11: Influencers must have a big impact in that way, don't they?
7: Yeah, 100%, I reckon. 30 years ago, we were only eating 135 eggs a year. So we've gone from 135 to 282.
10: I think the controversy around eggs, though, is how you have them. Because I think if you are an egg lover, you probably feel very strongly about the best way to cook them. For me, I'm a soft poached any day of the week.
7: Soft poach.
10: Don't like scrambled eggs.
7: Anti-scrambled?
10: Really? Yes.
11: Oh, I love the scrambled.
10: No. It's a texture thing for me.
7: Interesting.
10: Yeah.
7: When you do a little soft boiled egg, do you do the little soldier?
10: Yes.
7: Mm.
10: We call them dippy eggs.
7: Dippy eggs.
11: The kids love it.
7: Household things, I reckon. So growing up, we got soft boiled eggs with the soldiers, the dippy eggs, if you were sick. Mm. That was like a little get well thing.
10: Yeah.
7: Yeah. So I associate that with being crooks, so I can never have them if I'm not.
10: Well, see, in my household, that was a Friday evening dinner, which was very exciting.
7: Nice.
10: And now as a parent, I realised that was mum going, I have nothing left in the tank on a Friday evening. That is what we're having for dinner. But I loved it. I thought
11: still
10: that
11: tastes
10: was
11: good.
10: Amazing.
11: Yeah. The rise of the cafe culture in Australia probably is another factor, maybe. I don't know. Like, I mean, you go out to a breakfast, there's a million options.
10: Mm.
11: You can have your fancy oats or whatever, but there's still nothing better than, a three cheese omelette or something like that, isn't there?
7: So how do you order your eggs, Toss?
11: I genuinely have scrambled eggs
7: scrambled
11: on toast.
7: Then.
11: Yeah, pretty plain.
7: Nice.
11: Yeah.
7: I'm poached. If I go out, I want them poached.
10: Soft or hard?
7: Soft?
10: Yeah,
7: who orders a hard?
10: My best friend.
7: No.
10: Hard, and she will often say, I want hard poached, and when you think they're hard enough, keep them in for another minute.
7: Really?
10: Well, yes.
7: No, I want the ewes.
11: Just about boiled.
7: And that's the reason I order them when I'm out is because it's a little harder to do a poached egg at home.
10: No, very easy.
7: I'll scramble at home and I'll poach away.
10: Yep. Okay.
7: Yeah. There was one, I felt awkward about this. When I was living in Sydney, there was a cafe I really liked near where we lived, but they could never get the poached eggs right.
10: Right.
7: And so I kind of put up with it for a bit and it got to the point where I said, look, these are hard. I want them. I asked them soft. So send it back. Yeah, no worries. Next one's come out still hard. Don't want to be that guy. Sent them back. They came
11: I've
7: back.
11: Seen you be that guy.
7: Yeah, but I don't want to be. Don't you reckon? Sent them back the third time. They still came back hard. I thought, that's it.
10: I'm giving up.
7: I'm just going to eat. You feel guilty, right?
10: Yeah,
7: even
10: absolutely.
7: Though you're paying for them.
11: Do you remember that swordfish you sent back at that? No, we won't get it.
7: Tyson. Yeah, I'll get you on here to talk about, you know, issues, not necessarily stories from our dark past. Because I tell you what, I've got a few about you.
11: Yeah. I'll
7: bring those up. This on the text, Jamie, I dislike eggs. I haven't eaten them since I was 10. I'm not allergic. I just think they taste and smell no good. I'll pass. Aileen, there you go. No eggs for Aileen. Okay. Not contributing to our record consumption.
10: I am surprised at the record consumption, though, because eggs are pricey, which is why I appreciate when my neighbours bring over eggs now, because I'm sure we've all experienced that eggs have gone up in price significantly,
7: I think,
10: in the last couple of years.
11: The children don't understand that when they throw them. And have you ever done the egg ladder with your kids? Have you heard about that?
10: So no.
11: if they're showing signs of potentially having an allergic reaction to eggs, you have to sort of slowly introduce them. It's quite a mission, and you're quite worried if you're an egg lover that if your kid's got an allergy, you're very, very nervous.
7: So how does the egg ladder play out?
11: So I think it's like a phased increase of exposure to the eggs. Yeah. Victoria did it. My wife was probably a little bit more in charge of it. We did have a reaction in a restaurant up in Broome with the little one,
7: scary,
11: years back. So yeah.
7: Okay. The egg ladder. I haven't seen that one. Eggs and chickens on properties are becoming more common too, I reckon, which
10: very
7: is a driver
10: so.
7: For this.
10: Mm. Yes.
7: I've got a lot of friends that have chooks. Growing up, my nonna always had chooks.
10: Okay.
7: So you go to nonna's place, you'd always leave with 12 eggs, two silver beets, some cutlets for later.
11: A jar of sauce.
7: A jar of sauce.
10: Yeah, and I wonder if the chooks was a COVID era thing. Remember when everybody sort of started growing their own food as well because the shelves were bare and
11: sustainability.
10: And we were at home a lot more. I wonder if chooks really sort of took off then.
7: The yolks look different.
10: They taste different.
7: Yeah, there's something in that, I reckon.
10: Yes.
7: Free range or not.
10: Yep.
7: Chooks at home, better eggs. All right, we're going to come back in just a moment. A few eggs on the text. Couple of things as well around nightlife in Perth. We might talk about that. I reckon we might talk shopping habits as well. There was a plan. Did you guys catch this earlier in the week from the Greens? Talking about buying back some Coles and Woolies and almost making them public supermarkets.
10: An interesting one.
7: Yeah, cost of living, eh?
10: Mm-hmm.
7: Yeah, there you go. Not public banks, but public supermarkets. We'll get into that. 133-882 if you got a thought. Tyson Beattie, Lisa Bards in the studio, 4:17.
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3: There's a crash down the Perth CBD Mitchell Freeway southbound before Hay Street. The left lane's blocked traffic heavy. And a broken down truck in Kalakabadi, Tonkin Highway south at Hepburn Avenue. The left lane is closed by incident response and traffic is slow. A Polish man opens up, asks for help and shows up. 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I'm Christy Molliker on Perth Traffic Leader 6PR.
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7: On the text from Kyle in Frio, JB, you should have broadcast with no voice yesterday. That would have been humorous and an improvement. Good on you, Kyle. Thanks. That's a nice welcome back, oof, isn't it?
10: Yeah.
7: You wait till I run into you down Frio Way, Kyle. No, I'm joking. Getting kicked away from work. My partner got to work after a big night before 4 hours sleep. That's handy. He drove from work to the particular venue, had a little throw up in the back door bin, argued to stay at work, but the boss sent him home. He was at work for a total of 3 hours.
10: Probably best for everyone in that
7: I think so.
10: Respect.
7: If you're still throwing up, you try and push it though, don't you? Back in the day.
10: Totally,
7: I mean, it hasn't
10: fine.
7: Happened for a while. We've all been there, haven't
10: yeah,
7: we?
10: Uni days.
7: Yeah, yeah. 133-882. Ruth's in Madley, talking eggs. Say, Ruth.
19: Oh, hi. That's Jamie, is it?
7: It is.
19: Oh, good. Now, is Lisa the one that used to live or does live out at Ellenbrook or somewhere?
10: Yes, Ruth. I have moved a bit further north now. I'm out at Chittering, but yes, that's me.
19: Oh, because I was talking to you one day and I said I'm at the Grill Up shops and so you said, oh, I shop there. Well, that must be when you lived at Ellenbrook.
10: I did often duck to Gwellup for various bits and pieces, and I think we did an outside broadcast somewhere once.
7: Oh, yeah.
10: And somebody gave me a great recipe for potatoes, roast potatoes. And so I was often in search of duck fat, I think it was. That made the...
19: That wouldn't have been me. I'm not much of a cook. Now, That losing your voice thing must be going around. So I know at least 3 people that have lost their voice this week.
7: Really?
19: Yeah.
7: Doing the rounds, Ruth.
19: Yeah.
7: There you go. Trying to keep it together. Hey, you did call about eggs, Ruth. What do you reckon?
19: I love eggs. I love boiled eggs, but I don't like the... Yeah, real dry and horrible. I've got the perfect recipe to how to do them, just how I like them.
7: Okay.
19: Okay, you just cover them. I do that 4 at a time because I'm on my own. Just cover them with cold water.
7: Yeah.
19: And a slurp of vinegar. Then if there's any little cracks come, the vinegar seems to seal it up.
7: Right.
19: And, yeah, so a little slurp of vinegar, probably a couple of tablespoons or something like that.
7: Mm-hmm.
19: And then bring it there. Then bring it to. Then set your timer for 11 minutes.
7: 11 minutes.
19: 11 minutes, because right. It's coming from cold, remember?
7: Oh, that's true. Got a bit of heating time there. Yeah, yeah.
19: Yeah, yeah. 11 minutes. As soon as it's 11 minutes, take them out and run them under cold, or run them under cold water to cool them off, so they don't keep cooking.
7: Nice. And perfect eggs, eh?
19: Well, the thing is, the yolk's firm, but the middle of it is a tiny little bit runny, so they're not those...
7: I know exactly what you mean. How good. Good on you, Ruth. There you go. Geez, we covered some ground there with Ruth, didn't we?
10: We really did.
7: That was quite the journey. We appreciate the call. This from Tom in Chittering. Might be
10: Tom.
7: A neighbour. Jamie, as a kid growing up in the country in the 70s, we were sent out to gather the eggs. Every now and again, there was a horror scene after cracking one in the kitchen. Never put me off, though. Best way to cook an egg is on high temperature, fried in olive oil, giving that crispy fried egg. I don't mind a bit of crisp on the fried egg. That's good.
11: Yeah.
7: Yeah. Nicely done. Good on you, Tom, in Chittering. Still getting over that horror scene. Sorry, that's just that's just got me there.
10: The circle of life, Jackie.
7: Yeah, thank you. Moving on. Hey, speaking of moving on, in the break, I mean, I don't want to talk about things that happened in the break, but you were showing us a photo of yourself because, Tyson, you just made a bit of a photo shoot for a big event that's happening on the weekend.
11: No, I just came down from Optus Stadium. The Perth Running Festival is happening over the weekend on Sunday, the official Perth Marathon, which is a great event. All the categories are sold out, so they've done a great job. And the Perth Marathon, it attracts some really great talent. It's gone up a level by World Athletic Standards, which at Athletics West we sanctioned, and now it's at a much higher level, and we're getting some great athletes down there, some Kenyan runners who look like they will break the record on the weekend for the Perth Marathon, potentially around that sub 2 hours, wow. 10, 11 minutes, which, you know, is in that under three sort of minutes a K, which is, I can't even,
10: unbelievable.
7: That is wild, isn't it?
10: Yeah.
11: So, great event.

0: on the wind. We do have a bit of wind at this time of year, and particularly on Sunday, it looks like it might be a bit breezy. But, yeah, I think the athletes do really like it. Sydney's probably more challenging in terms of its undulation.
1: Have you ever done a marathon or a half?
2: I've done two marathons.
1: Wow.
2: I've done many halves. I actually have done the Perth Marathon. That was my first one, with the WA Marathon Club, and yeah, it was a very flat course. That was my first one, and that was fantastic. And then the complete opposite of that, I did one last year through Chapman Valley, which, was the hills, and it's the Backroads Gravel event, which is a riding event, and they just introduced the marathon last year for the first time. And so, yeah, it's completely on gravel and hills, and it was brutal.
1: Massive. What got you into running? Were you always a runner?
2: During uni, I guess it was a way to, just do some exercise that sort of really fit in with busy schedules and things like that.
1: Right.
2: And then, yeah, as I got older, I was like, you know what? I actually really like the mental clarity, it's sort of time where I can just think and zone out. And that's what
1: I struggle. What do you think about when you run?
0: Oh, you just let your mind drift. Sometimes your best ideas come when you're running.
2: 100%.
0: Out of the absolute blue or the back of your head, suddenly a thought, that's what I can do with that problem, or that's how I solve something like that. It doesn't always happen, but there's something that happens to your mind that actually does find you that space. It's pretty cool. I really enjoy running. I've actually got my little one signed up for Little Athletics. She's starting tomorrow morning, so hopefully she gets into it and one day we can run together.
1: How good's that? Love it. Let's go to Lisa on Chickens. Hello, Lisa.
3: Oh, hi, Jamie. Sorry, I forgot the other gentleman's name.
1: Tyson.
3: Tyson.
0: Hello,
3: and
0: Lisa.
3: Lisa, good to have you guys on board. And never underestimate Lisa. She's a machine, that lady. So, Jamie, the thing that you think about when you're running is you can't wait till the end.
2: Sometimes, Lisa.
0: That can dominate your thoughts, too.
1: That's it. That's the spiral,
3: Yeah, isn't guys,
1: it?
3: Talking about chooks, we had some chooks out at the farm, and my late partner, there was one that he called Kathy, and it was after Kathy Freeman because she used to run everywhere. And this chook was very, very special. She was half hen and half rooster. She used to crow like a rooster. And I did, there was a vet on 6PR one day I rang, and apparently when you've only got hens, one of them becomes a leader.
1: Right.
3: And they turn into they crow like a rooster. So anyway, after he passed away, because we went at the farm that often. So we ended up giving the chooks away to my other half's best mate, Peter and Tanya, and they built a chook pen, and it's like the Taj Mahal, guys. Honestly. It is just amazing, and they're loved and they're well looked after. So, and yeah, the thing I miss is the fresh eggs. But apart from that, I'm just happy that they're in a good home.
1: Yeah,
3: so,
1: absolutely.
3: Yeah.
1: Nicely said, Lisa. Thanks for the call today. That's interesting. Didn't realise that. So if you don't have a rooster there, one of the hens will become the dominant hen.
2: Yeah, I've heard that.
1: Really?
2: Yes.
1: Nature's amazing.
2: It really is, yes. And when Lisa was talking about the Taj Mahal of chicken coops, I mean, some of them that I have seen are extraordinary.
0: Yeah.
2: Yes.
1: I got a mate who lives in Maylands, and he is, he's kind of that, cool hipster kind of Maylands type of fella. And he got hens, and he spent $1,500 on a hen house.
2: Wow.
1: I thought that's a lot of eggs to get back to parity there, isn't it?
2: Yes.
1: Yeah. Because he insists he's doing it for the eggs. But that is it's an upfront cost.
2: We know how he likes his eggs being in Maylands, so it'd be deconstructed, wouldn't it?
1: Deconstructed egg. That's it. Jane in Ferndale likes them fried or scrambled. She always buys a carton in the weekly shop. Good on you, Jane. We'll move away from eggs in a moment. We'll talk shops because this is on the agenda from the Greens. A public supermarket. It's a fascinating concept. I don't know how practical it is, but we might throw that around in a moment. Tyson Beattie, Lisa Barnes in the studio. Get involved. 133-882. Best way to do it. 4:30, the latest news headlines. Jack Fenwick, g'day.
4: Thanks, Jamie. Good afternoon. Police have taken a 29-year-old man into custody over the death of his twin brother. A family member called police with welfare concerns yesterday. Officers visited the twins' home in Orillia and found one of them in the backyard. No charges have been laid. The tax office will delay its credit card ban until the next financial year as it continues to consult with small business. The ATO announced it would stop accepting these transactions after the Reserve Bank scrapped surcharges. The federal government will temporarily

0: temporarily cover the agency's processing fees following pressure from industry groups. And the WA government hopes to attract more business events to the state through a new tourism strategy. The business events strategy will provide a five-year plan to bring more conferences and exhibitions to WA, building off the success of recent events like this week's Land Forces Expo. To sport, and the free agency deadline has passed, with Zach Butters joining the Western Bulldogs on a record nine-year deal. Port Adelaide will get pick five in this year's draft as compensation. Dropping down to 13 tonight, showers and 21 tomorrow. Right now it's 18 degrees. More news at 5.
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2: The broken down track in Kalakabadi on Tonkin Highway southbound after Hepburn Avenue, that's clear, but traffic is still slow. The crash remains in the Perth CBD Mitchell Freeway southbound before Hay Street. The left lanes are closed. Traffic heavy back to around Loftus Street. It's spring season at Freedom. 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I'm Christy Mollica on Perth Traffic Leader 6PR.
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16: All right, the panel is in today. Lisa Barnes, Tyson Beattie. How's this? Do we need a public supermarket? Is that how bad cost of living is?
17: Look, I understand the thought behind it and the premise behind it and, yeah, the idea that things are very expensive going to the supermarket. Everybody's experiencing that, right? I completely understand it. The plan that has been put forward, I have so many questions around it, and I am not a business person by any stretch of the imagination, but for me, the business plan isn't stacking up to date.
16: Yeah, I don't see how this works.
8: No, agreed. The business plan is the good point, but we want competition, right? That's the source of the problem is competitions for Coles and Woolies, so the duopoly that we have in Australia, but bar some other competitors slightly, but that's the source of the problem, isn't it?
16: I think so. I also think the issue is, firstly, I wouldn't really trust government to be able to execute in that space and deliver what it's trying to do, which is bringing costs down. But it is a business where you want more competition, but it's thin margin. And if you've got scale, you can make a lot of money.
17: Yep.
16: But without scale, it's not really that enticing to get into.
17: And I think that has been the argument, right? That the Coles and Woolies, yes, they dominate, but they have buying power now. And that's why we have seen the drop off of some of the smaller players, because they just don't have the buying power. They don't have the ability to scale. And so I'm not saying that's a good thing, but I'm saying that's obviously how business is working.
16: Yeah.
17: And on the flip side of it, I also agree that we should be paying suppliers more, but then how can you pay suppliers more if you are aiming to make costs lower?
8: Yeah. So that's a really good point, Barnsley. I think the other thing is, like, you know, we had Aldi come in, but there hasn't really been, probably because what you're talking about, the scale in Australia is probably not big enough to attract any more international potential players in the market.
16: Yeah, just not enough people, right? Yeah. I mean, and, you know, the IGA has its place. I reckon IGA is a nice little reflection of your suburb. You see, it's quite, you know, tailored to what's going on. You know, maybe in some bougier suburbs, very big cheese section, you know, that kind of thing. Other areas, you'll see different stuff. Like, if you just landed from the moon in a place and you need to figure out what a suburb was, straight to the IGA.
8: Yeah, okay. You go to Woodvale's IGA, there's a British section there, so that says it all.
17: Do you know, Exmouth has two IGAs.
16: Really?
17: They do. They have one that, you know, when I've been up there, people call the local IGA.
16: Yeah.
17: And then they have the other, and they're right next door to each other, by the way. And the other one is more that bougie one where they have the pre-packed lunches and the sandwiches and things, which I think caters for the tourists that are up in Exmouth.
16: How's that for a divide? You got the locals IGA and then the tourist IGA.
17: You can use either, by the way.
16: Apparently, yeah. You got to check your ID at the door or something like that. I mean, I do think this falls into, you know, you can understand the premise, right?
17: Absolutely.
16: People are struggling, really feeling it incredibly in the supermarket space. And everything going on with petrol is not going to help with that. If that keeps going up, then
17: Correct. Everything's
16: going to cost more to get around.
17: And the other question I have around it is, if it is run by government, and we are talking so much about how the government needs to reduce their spending, if at some point the promise is, you know, we're going to keep these costs lower, what if it becomes an expense for government? And what does that look like in, you know, forward years?
8: Yeah, it's a slippery slope,
17: That's
8: isn't
17: interesting.
8: It? You've got in your notes here, Jamie, New York Mayor Zoran Mamdani. Sorry, I can't get the name right.
16: Mamdani, yeah.
8: So they've started 5 city-owned stores in New York City. How have they gone?
16: Good question. I don't know. But, you know, the advantage that I suppose you have in New York is, you know, so many people in such a small concentrated area, right?
8: Yeah, so
16: you know,
8: opportunity.
16: Maybe that's something that, you know, as a local kind of area, you can engage in something like that at a smaller scale. But, you know, really the issue is, you know, with that bigger stuff and you want to drive costs down in Australia, I just don't know if there's enough around to be able to do it.
17: I think what we are starting to see, and probably increasingly so, is people trying to revert back to that, you know, the farmers markets and going to your local butcher and trying to, you know, cut out that middleman almost. And so that'll be interesting to see if that continues as well. Because I know, again, just generally, it's expensive. Things are expensive. So whether or not people just continue trying to go down that route. But I don't think you can avoid having to go to one of the big players.
8: Could the Bunbury farmers market model become a bigger thing wider in metro area?
16: I mean, that went gangbusters, didn't it? And I think since then,
8: there's a second one in Vass as well.
16: And the second one in Vass.
8: There could be plans for more. So I just wonder.
16: Think there's expansion. They've had, a billionaire investor as well that now owns a significant stake. So I think, the holding companies and Gina Reinhardt have got a big whack of that business now. So you'd think it would move beyond just a couple, right? If they're going down that road, we will see. Kent wants to talk supermarkets. Hey, Kent.
18: Hey guys. I find it interesting that supermarkets are, you know, Woolworths are getting a $2 billion profit every year, and we're talking about cost of living. Government wants to, well, they're proposing owning supermarkets where, I don't know, it seems only not too long ago they sold everything up with the power, the water, jetties, ports. It just seems like the necessities, the real things that we really need, they should never have sold that off. They should be state-owned. I just think they've gone too far. And, I think TAB is still government-owned, is that right?
16: Still under the state, but I think part of the problem there
18: they
16: is...
18: They want and yeah. selling the other the necessities off.
16: Yeah, good on you, Kent. Fair point. I think TAB is mainly because they've struggled to find a buyer, given the way that business operates. It's pretty old school with and everything moved into, more the digital and the app space.
17: Yeah, that's been an interesting one. I think the other thing with the Greens proposal is that it involves... essentially forcing the major supermarkets to hand over or to be able to buy some of their stores, which I think that's unprecedented.
8: How that works.
16: All right. Hey, let's pause that for a moment.
19: Perth 6PR breaking news.
16: And this is big news. Perth Bears CEO Anthony DeSegli has today decided to step down from his role. Now, Perth Bears General Manager of Football, Gareth Holmes, will assume the responsibilities of the CEO for an interim period. Perth Bears will make further statements on the future of CEO arrangements over the coming days. That is a significant announcement today, Tyson.
8: Yeah, heard something about this earlier in the day, that there was potentially a meeting in the city with some board members to discuss the future for the CEO there. He hasn't been in the role very long, so obviously that creates some uncertainty in the future around the Perth Bears, just in terms of their leadership. Media background, not a sporting administration background, so interesting hire in the first place, but I think Gareth Holmes is probably a good interim measure with a lot of experience at the moment.
16: That is not the level of stability that you want when you are, several months away from kicking off in the competition for the first time.
17: No, that's probably my immediate thought is what does it do in terms of the brand that you're trying to build up, and particularly in Western Australia, right? Like that's hard in itself. That's big news.
16: It could provide some difficulties in luring people to the club, that level of instability, Tyson, potentially.
8: Possibly, but it is such a good opportunity. I mean, if you're an executive in the NRL, they might be looking for a really experienced person that has been in club land in the NRL in the past. They made a really good hire in the PNG CEO position, a very experienced operator. So they might be looking for someone like that to attract them to, what's a once in a lifetime opportunity, the birth of a club in a new market, but shared with a traditional market in North Sydney. So I think that'll really attract some good candidates, whether it has a huge impact. The key is to get that squad up and going and make sure that Mel Meninga has enough support around him that they can be successful in the first few years, because there's some great people behind the scenes that are going to make the match day really, really good at HBF Park.
16: So do you have confidence in what the Perth Bears will be? Do you think that...
8: I've probably got confidence because Peter Vlandis is such a good operator as a CEO of an organisation, that he will find the right person to fit the club, and then all the other parts around them are pretty strong.
16: Yeah, all right.
8: And great support. I mean, the membership numbers are huge, so they've got a great base to be able to have success.
16: Would you go to a game, Barnsley?
17: Oh, look, I'd probably go and check it out. I have to confess, there's Bears merch in our house already.
8: Really?
17: There is, yeah. We do love
8: them. Hubby's into the NRL?
17: Yeah, I think he's wearing them right now, actually. Right. The shorts. So,
16: brilliant. Oh, yeah, he's wearing the shorts. Yeah, he's on the other side of the glass.
17: There we go.
16: nice
17: so
16: shorts.
17: We love a bit of merch. We love getting behind some WA merch, so there you go.
16: All right. We will see what Anthony does with his merch. Maybe not what we saw from the outgoing Kangaroos coach. How was that?
8: Yeah.
16: It was one of the great stories, wasn't
8: Sammy's
16: it?
8: Just had a good Sammy's.
16: There you go. But in all seriousness, that is a significant development. You know, with this stuff where there's smoke, there's fire. We saw earlier in the week there was some reports that there might be some issues between the CEO and the board. There was speculation there, but the decision today to step down from that role is a big one.
8: Yeah, so we'll see how they go. But I think I still think the Bears, that CEO position there, a lot of decisions are made from NRL HQ, I'd imagine, because it's so, they need to be set up for success. So I think they get the right person in there. They don't need to do too much more other than just make sure that squad is competitive.
16: I was always a big fan of having a rugby league team here. My concern was that if things weren't right from the start, and they don't start with success, that it might fall away and be too difficult to bring back up. That was kind of always the worry I had around bringing a team here.
17: I probably agree with that. And I'm not, I'm an AFL person. So for me, this will be learning a new game and trying to get behind a new game. And I agree. I think you do have to have a certain level of success and ducks in a row to be able to bring WA on board, I think.
8: I think we do want
17: a WA team to do well, absolutely. But I think those first couple of years will be key.
8: in some ways, the cautionary tale is the Western Force, which is an organisation I worked for the first few years, over 30,000 every single game, massive corporate support. It fell away, but the sport also did at the same time. So there was quite a few problems there.
16: Just quickly on sport, any danger West Coast could do a trade? What's going on? Come on, boys, get into it. I realise we're finished.
8: We'll get
16: patience.
8: Some deals.
17: We've been very patient.
16: Patient. Oh, that's all right. We'll just get Chad Warner next year.
8: Fremantle has been patient.
16: Okay. Come on. Well, I'm going to have to be a little bit more patient, aren't I?
8: I think we'd love to. It'd be great to see Jack Viney. I think he'd grab some real oomph to that midfield.
16: Really? At 32, can't really kick a footy all too well. History of injuries. Bring him in, you say.
8: You might have been reading Danny Lally's article this week, which I can understand. I think he's not going to be paid for his disposal. He's going to be paid for his protection of Harley Reid and
16: like
8: other young guns that we have. Mm. A big-bodied midfielder experience. And players are going on a little bit longer these days. Have you noticed that they're reaching 35, 36, 37, you know, Patrick Dangerfield, etc.? Sports science has really helped the longevity of our older midfielders.
16: Apparently the AFL's had to look at it because if you play, I think, 200 games, you get a complimentary ticket to the grand final. But there's too many players hitting that mark.
17: Scaling that back.
16: So I might have to scale it back a little bit. I don't know. I was probably a bit harsh on Jack Viney. Do you support a Jack Viney addition to the West Coast Eagles?
17: I would, but at this point, I'm just clutching at straws.
16: Give
17: come
16: me
17: on, any danger of a couple of more W's on the board, please.
8: He will bring leadership and bring some toughness to that midfield. And if we could get Heath Melody in the draft, that would be absolutely unbelievable. That kid can really play.
16: Yeah, let's hope he's still there at, what, pick three for West Coast. Anyway, hey, covered some ground today. Eggs, big announcement out of the Perth Bears supermarkets. Good to see you both. Thanks for coming in.
17: Always a pleasure.
8: Thanks, Lisa.
17: Thanks,
16: all right, Lisa Barnes, Tyson Beattie in for the panel. How good. Stacks of your texts. I'm going to get to them. Speaking of sport, I'm going to have an update shortly. All that coming up right now. It's 12 minutes to 5.
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2: Factor in the crash in the Perth CBD on Mitchell Freeway South and before Hay Street. The left lane is closed by instant response and traffic's heavy back to Loftus Street. Further down, Freeway South as like Canning Highway to the Mount Henry Bridge and Billia Drive to Thomas Road. 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I'm Christy Mollica on Perth Traffic Leader 6PR.
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16: Nine News Perth coming up at 6. Michael Genovese is at the desk. 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
21: Jamie Burnett sounding 100%. 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Hello to you and hello to our listeners. Incredible vision tonight from a crash in Wanneroo from a few days ago. It's before court. You don't normally see this type of vision. It's evidence. It's been granted. It's dash cam that shows the front of the car, cab vision that shows the person driving. The moment of impact can't be unseen. And what makes this really interesting is that at the time, the driver had was driving a Ford Everest with lights and sirens rigged to it, unauthorised. He's now been charged with dangerous driving, causing grievous bodily harm. We're following that case really closely. That's in the news at 6, as well as the discovery of a man's body at a home in our southern suburbs. So one man is dead, another is in custody helping police with their inquiries. The twist here is that the men are twin brothers. Forensics and detectives remain at the scene there. We're also in Mexico for the closing statements of the Robinsons murder trial, Perth brothers Jake and Callum, who were killed more than 2 years ago. And police take us behind the scenes for the cars that they've impounded. We get a look at some of the luxury ones. 8 WA drivers recently charged over this. One is accused, Jamie, of driving up to 150 kilometres an hour over the speed limit. So we'll have that report plus plenty more at 6.
22: Imagine an early afternoon soaking in the sun, watching boats along the river horizon. And if it's a Sunday, you're enjoying $10 $5 cocktails and indulging in half-price oysters or a $69 crayfish while the day turns to night with the shimmering city skyline as your backdrop. You deserve a destination that knows exactly how to help you unwind. The Point Rooftop Bar and Restaurant is where Perth meets the water with the best views in town. Escape to the riverside on The Point. It's on point.
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16: A few of your texts coming through. Thank you for those. Jamie, butcher's still pretty expensive, isn't it? Yeah, it's true. Quality though, isn't it? It's the quality of the stuff. Kaz, nicer meat, but even the mince and the meats for slow cooking, very expensive. $18 for a block of cheese, wowee. No choice being in a country town with one shop. Yeah, there's a bit of that. Very expensive. Tom says, I love hearing these latest Greens policies. Thank you for that. Smiley face from Tom. A few more as well. Chrissy and a few others saying this. We don't want government getting involved in more of this thing. It's never ending. Stocks and sport as we get closer to 5 o'clock. Hello, Rob Beaver.
4: Hello, JB. Good afternoon.
16: I turn my head to the left and I see there's some cricket on first test.
4: Yes,
16: Australia and South Africa.
4: How good. The cricket finally back. Not a great start for the Aussies though so far over in South Africa, Jamie. 2 for 39, just 15 and a half overs in the wickets to fall. Maddinson, a duck off 33 deliveries. Travis Head, 9 off 19 at the crease now. Labuschagne on 17 off 28. Steve Smith, 1 off 18.
16: All right, not a great start, is it?
4: No, definitely not.
16: Looking forward to that series, though. Kind of just snuck up on me a little bit, if I'm being honest.
4: We were sitting out there and we thought, is the cricket started?
16: Yes, it's today.
4: It's today. It's today. It's fantastic.
16: Like
4: it's
16: like good. That.
4: Summer's around the corner.
16: Nice.
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16: We were talking, might have gone a little bit early talking trades just on the panel there, but how did it wrap up today, Rob?
4: Well, the big news, Zach Butters is a Bulldog, as we suspected. Multiple teams involved, so many picks, so many future picks flying left, right and centre, but the ultimate end is that Zach Butters now Western Bulldogs. Port Adelaide didn't want to match any sort of offer for that massive contract, so they will get a compensation pick, which is pick 5. Some rumours floating around there saying, yeah, we're open to shopping pick 5 now. If, you know, maybe we can get a 9 and a 16 or something to that. They've got a lot of considerations. Dougie Cochran, one of the young superstars coming through the draft, all the types of points matching that they need to do. So plenty going on there. And the other name is, of course, Nick Blakey from the Sydney Swans. He's nominated North Melbourne, and North Melbourne have said to the Swans, hey, we'll give you our first round pick this year as a sort of bargaining chip for the centre of the deal. But it's going to be hardball. He got 5 years left on that contract, a terrific player. What do the Swans want? I don't know. It probably depends on what else they can do throughout this trade period. But
16: tough one to assess, isn't it? You know, because given everything that happened, but also his level of desire to stay at the club will come into it. You know, how much is that warranted? Does North Melbourne think they can get him for less than he otherwise would be due to all of those factors? Or you just do whatever it takes to get a bloke like that into your club?
4: Well, I mean, is he damaged goods? Do you separate what happens on the field from what happens off the field?
16: You know, the issue is we still don't entirely know everything that happened, which is the difficulty of the situation.
4: Well, that's part one. And I mentioned this yesterday, but Jamie Graham was on with Sports Today, Paul Hazelby, Glenn Jakovic, a couple of nights ago. He stopped short of basically saying, I want him, but he said he's a line breaker. He's still 26 years old. I think North are very, very much interested in him. And the fact that they're offering somewhere in the vicinity of $11 million over multiple years is just testament to that.
16: I would take him. All right. I'm going to come back in a moment. Thank you, Rob.
4: Thank you.
16: Talking sport, Rob Beaver, how good, about to drive on the run home. We're going to come back. Bit to talk about in the last hour. Love to hear from you. 133-882. Speaking of footy, going to talk concussion as well, because there's some new research that's out of Curtin, and they've followed people along the journey post concussion to see how long those symptoms are sticking around for. The results, surprising. That's next.
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6: The crash in the Perth CBD Mitchell Freeway southbound before Hay Street has cleared, but traffic is still slow there. So Freeway southbound busy Loftus Street to the city out to South Terrace, Canning Highway to the Mount Henry Bridge, and again on the brakes, Belia Drive through to Thomas Road too. Rain, hail or shine, get 25% off tyres at My Car Tyre and Auto, 5th to 17th October. 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I'm Christy Mollica on Perth Traffic Leader 6PR.
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34: News not too far away at 5 o'clock. And then after that, some new research out of Curtin University around concussions. And what it's done is it's followed hundreds of people post-concussion to see how those symptoms either fade away or continue. The result's pretty surprising. We'll get into that. Got something to share? Give me a call. 133-882. Right now, news time, 5 o'clock.
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36: 17 degrees at 5 o'clock. Good afternoon, I'm Jack Fenwick. Perth Bears CEO Anthony Disegli has stepped down. Mr. Disegli led the Bears as its inaugural CEO, with the decision coming just months before the club makes its debut next season. General Manager of Football Gareth Holmes will assume the responsibilities for an interim period. Reports emerged just earlier this week the former media executive had just 3 months to save his job. Police have taken a 29-year-old man into custody after his twin brother was found dead in the backyard of their home. Officers were called to the property in Orillia yesterday afternoon to conduct a welfare check. Police say a man's body was found in the backyard with visible injuries. Detective Inspector Jessica Securo says the investigation is ongoing.
0: Police are investigating this death as a suspected family violence homicide. Investigators will continue to examine all available evidence, speak with relevant witnesses as the inquiry progresses. This sort of incident has a profound impact on the family, loved ones and friends of all those involved.
36: No charges have been laid. The WA Ombudsman has revealed details of its review into the murders of three children in Port Hedland. Madeline Cross reports.
1: Margaret Hawke is serving a life sentence for killing her daughter and two sons 4 years ago. There's been renewed calls for a coronial inquest into their deaths, but the government says it can't intervene unless new evidence is brought forward. The Ombudsman has now released a statement into its review into the deaths, which included more than 4 hours of police footage, family and domestic violence reports and case files. Premier Roger Cook says while it's unclear whether this evidence is new, it could present a case for a coronial inquest. Madeline Cross reporting.
36: The opposition will introduce a bill to federal parliament forcing the tax office to permanently reverse its credit card ban. The ATO has postponed the move until the end of the financial year following outrage from the business community. The federal government will cover the agency's surcharge costs during this period. Shadow Treasurer Tim Wilson says Labor has been all over the shop on this issue.
2: You had Penny Wong out there saying they didn't have the power to get the ATO to act. Yesterday you had Andrew Charlton, the Cabinet Secretary, out there arguing that they agreed with the government's with the ATO decision. Now the Treasurer's come in, rebuked Wong, rebuked Andrew Charlton.
36: In finance, the All Ords is up 54 points at 8,877 and the dollar's worth 69.7 US cents and 12,493 Indonesian rupiah. To sport, and Zach Butters is excited to return home and play for the Western Bulldogs, the club he supported growing up. The star midfielder has signed a record 9-year deal with the Dogs after leaving Port Adelaide, with the Power gaining pick 5 in the draft as compensation. Butters says the Bulldogs have a good mix of youth and experience.
8: I think guys like Riley Sanders, Cooper Hines, I feel like they've got some big steps coming up. And then you've got the experienced guys that like Tim and Bon Ed that have played a fair bit of footy. And so I feel like the club's in a really good spot there. And yeah, I hope I can add some value in that area and play a lot of footy alongside all them boys.
36: Nick Blakey has chosen North Melbourne as his desired club as he explores a trade from the Swans. Blakey's dad, John, played 224 games for the Kangaroos. And Supercars rookie Zach Bates has claimed a shot provisional pole for the Bathurst 1000. The 22-year-old from Matstone Racing has taken top spot for tomorrow's top 10 shootout. And Australia are on the back foot early in their opening test against South Africa in Durban. Openers Nick Maddison and Travis Head are both out after the Aussies won the toss and elected to bat. Maddison for a duck and Head out for 9. Currently, the visitors are 2 for 51. Meanwhile, WA trail Queensland by 200 runs in their Sheffield Shield clash at the Wacker. Sam Fanning scoring a half century. That's the latest news and sport.
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3: Freeway northbound Honeyoo up Thomas Road to Rowley Road, south to us into the city, then Stevenson Avenue to Reed Highway and at Shenton Avenue. Freeway southbound pretty slow Loftus Street through the city to South Terrace, Canning Highway to the Mount Henry Bridge and Belia Drive through to Thomas Road. 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I'm Christy Mollica on Perth's Traffic Leader 6PR.
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12: A shower or two this afternoon, a top of 20 down to 13 overnight. Showers in 21 tomorrow. A possible morning shower on Sunday with a top of 20 and a sunny start to next week. Right now it's 18 degrees. More news at 5:30 on Perth's 6PR.
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14: All right, last hour of power on a Friday. Hope you're in a good spot. 133-882. Had a chat about a bit today. Kicked off talking powder finger. Good news. State government plans around a strategy to enhance our nightlife here in Perth, linking that to tourism. We heard the word on that from Bradley Woods, who's the Australian Hotels Association, WA CEO. He was pretty supportive, wasn't he? And you can understand why. I mean, working with the state government to try and get this framework right, and really a big part of it, driving down significantly the red tape for our hospitality businesses so they can be doing what they do best instead of in the back room, as Bradley said, doing all of the accounting. They're out the front of house making things happen. Anyway, a few of your texts on that. We'll get to that shortly. Also, I want to talk concussion in a moment. New study out of Curtin University that's looked at the longevity, I suppose, of symptoms. Those findings next.
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14: Well, this is, in a way, funny from Michelle. Jamie, I heard you're breaking news around Anthony DeSegley quitting the Perth Bears. Word on the street, the first press release that went out, they spelled his name wrong. You can't make this stuff up. Maybe a little bit frantic in getting that message out today. Thank you for the supporting document as well, Michelle. Just missing the eye. Yeah, look, we'll see how that one plays out. It is, look, it's not great news in the sense that, we want our new NRL team to be successful and really foot down. And it's a difficult job, isn't it? Coming into a new market, hasn't really had the concessions that say, you know, the PNG has had, and trying to compete with that in a lot of ways. So, we hope the Perth Bears can get it together and we want it to be a success when season 2027 rolls around. Speaking of sport, a lot of talk around concussion. We see that. But how's this study out of Curtin University today? Nearly half of the adults who experience a concussion still have persistent symptoms. It could be stuff like fatigue, headaches, concentration difficulties up to a year after the injury. So this is some groundbreaking research out of Curtin. The study author is Jacinta Thorne. Good afternoon to you, Jacinta.
16: Good afternoon.
14: How significant can the effects of a concussion be years later? What did you find?
16: Well, our study, we followed people up for 1 year after having a concussion. And we did include people who'd had their concussions from all sorts of different injuries, so from falls, motor vehicle accidents, assaults, and all sorts of other accidents and things that can cause concussions as well. And these were people who were in the general population, so aged from 18 to 65. And we followed them up for about a year after their concussion. So we touched base with them at 1 month and then at 3 months and 6 months and 12 months after their concussion.
14: Yeah.
16: And we found that, almost half of people were still reporting at least some symptoms at up to 12 months after their concussion.
14: What type of symptoms?
16: Symptoms can be that people experience after a concussion. There's lots of different symptoms that people can experience. So headaches and dizziness are probably the most common ones that people report. But actually fatigue is also a really common one that we found in this study. So people can often feel quite tired after their concussion for a long period of time. Problems with concentrating and with memory. And then some people also experience things like light sensitivity, noise sensitivity, difficulty getting to sleep or staying asleep at night time. So there's really a wide array of symptoms that people can experience after a concussion. And every concussion is a little bit different.
14: I mean, is that the tough part from a research perspective, you know, the individual nature of, you know, this space?
16: Yes, it really is actually. There's a lot of variability in how people have their concussions and how they present immediately afterwards, what types of signs and symptoms that they might report. And there is also a lot of variability in how people recover afterwards. So we know that some people recover really well, with really minimal intervention. They just get better by themselves with a bit of time. But some people do take a lot longer to recover. So there is a lot of variability in that, yes.
14: Are there things you can do to aid your recovery if you've had a concussion?
16: Yeah, there definitely is. And I think that a lot of the advice around concussions has changed over the years.
14: Right.
16: Previously people used to be told to stay in a dark room for, you know, until their symptoms disappear. And we now know that that's not necessarily the case or the best thing to be able to do. So, initially having, taking a period of rest, so for about, 24 to 48 hours, but then actually starting to get back into some of your normal daily activities can be really helpful. Taking it a little bit at a time and doing it as a graduated return to activity. And we also know that doing some light physical activity and exercise is also really helpful for recovery too. And I think we saw that in our study with some, people who had returned to physical activity a bit quicker, seemed to recover better. And those who probably had a better level of initial fitness also seemed to recover a little bit better too.
14: Have you ever had a concussion, Jacinta?
16: I haven't actually, no.
14: Okay, right. I suppose that's not the level you want to go to for this research. But, I mean, when you look at what we do know, have we uncovered a lot, over the last decade, or are there still really strong areas of misunderstanding when it comes to this area?
16: Yes, I think that, there has been a lot of new research in concussion space over the last 10 to 20 years, I suppose. And we've certainly learnt a lot more than we used to know about concussions. But brains are pretty complex. And as we were just saying before, that, there is a lot of variability between people, and there's lots of different factors that kind of contribute to how well people recover after a concussion as well. So, yes, I think we have certainly learnt a lot, but there is a lot more to learn as well.
14: Sure. Staggering to think that, nearly half, pretty much half of those adults that you assessed here experienced to have those persistent symptoms after a concussion. Mm-hmm. What's the takeaway from understanding that?
16: I think the takeaway is that it's important to be able to identify those people who are more likely to have that kind of prolonged recovery after a concussion. And that's so that those people can be monitored and directed towards treatment that might be able to help them more. So some people, as we were saying before, don't need much intervention at all. But some people, it really can be helpful to provide individualised and targeted intervention for that person. So for example, some people might have issues with their vision or with their inner ear, their vestibular system, and there are specific treatments that can be done for those people. So I think being able to identify those people earlier and direct them towards the treatment that they need earlier so that they don't end up having those persisting symptoms for as long would be ideal.
34: Do we know if there is a threshold, I suppose, a line in terms of the severity of a concussion or maybe the number of concussions before you start to have these longer term effects, or it's far more individual than that?
16: I think it can be far more individual. So some people may have had a couple of concussions and not necessarily, you know, still recover quite well. So I don't think there is a threshold that we could say at the moment that this number is you know, not ideal. That said, I do think that it's really important to make sure that, you know, in sports and things like that, where we can control how much people have repeated head knocks that might not cause a concussion necessarily, but, you know, those kind of lower level head knocks. And also just being really mindful of not having repeated concussions as well. That's really important, I think, to address, in our community sports and things, so that people can still play the sports that they love and enjoy, but not feel that they're, you know, putting their brains at risk for future problems.
34: Yeah. Hey, fascinating work. Thank you so much for telling us about it, Jacinta. Appreciate it.
16: That's no worries at all. Thank you very much for having me.
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34: This on the text, thank you, Jamie. My word on the street, there's been a crash, Wanneroo Road and Victoria Road in Balcana. No emergency services on the scene yet. Thank you for that, Larry. So that on Wanneroo Road, Victoria Road in Balcata. Stay away if you can. Going to be a few issues there. On the text, following that chat around that concussion research from Curtin University, Jamie, was there a control group following people who had not been concussed? Many of these symptoms happen in the general population. That from Aileen. Thank you for that. No, it was just following those participants who'd been through a concussion stage. Maybe some comparisons back to things prior as well, but 232 patients. Out of that, 49.7%, so pretty much half, still had those post-concussion symptoms 3 months later, and 45.6%, 12 months on as well. Had a concussion? Let me know. 133-882. I reckon I had one. Only had one when I would have been 15 or 16. Thankfully, nothing long-lasting out of that. I've had mates who've had, you know, up to half a dozen or so. You got a story to tell there, do let me know. 133-882. 18 minutes past five coming up. We will head back to the mountain, have a bit of a look at Bathurst as we get closer to the weekend as well. Plenty of you will be glued to the screen for that. We'll also have a look at Fuel Watch. If you've got a word on the street as well, some time to get in and land $100, get you into the draw for $10,000. All thanks to WA Asset as well. All you got to do, tell me something. 133-882, the best way to do it.
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3: There is debris in Como, Kwinana Freeway southbound after South Terrace. The centre lane is affected and traffic is slow there. So Freeway southbound is busy. Loftus Street to South Terrace, Canning Highway to the Mount Henry Bridge, and Amelia Drive to Thomas Road. 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I'm Christy Mollica on Perth Traffic Leader 6PR.
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34: Yeah, good time of year, isn't it, when Bathurst is back. John Thompson is there covering it for us for 6PR. G'day, John.
23: G'day, Jamie. Yeah, pardon the noise in the background. I'm trying to have dinner at the George Pub in Bathurst.
34: Oh, nice. How many in there? Full house or what?
23: It's a full house. Bathurst is packed to the gunnels at the moment.
34: How many pubs in Bathurst?
23: The car parks were full very early today. How many pubs in Bathurst? Yeah. There's about 20, 25.
34: Yeah, nice. All right, and they're all full.
23: Yeah, yeah. It's a great town. It really is a great town.
34: Is this where a few of the... So what happens? All right, we'll get to the racetrack in a moment, John. But, you know, ahead of the weekend, pub tonight, there's going to be a lot of people out and about, people kind of working at the event, punters, a few journos like yourself. What's the chatter around the table over a few pints?
23: Well, there's a whole lot of chatter about the various political ructions with the teams. There's 5 teams that want to trim the championship next year, and they're sort of holding the guy that runs supercars to a bit of a ransom. So that's all in abeyance at the moment, and we don't really know how that's going to work out. We've got all sorts of question marks over potential issues with some of the tyres, which were breaking up on Thursday, but that seems to have been solved now. And then, as you say, a lot of people working tonight, particularly the boffins within the team, the sort of technical and strategy guys, they'll be sitting in front of their computers about now, crunching numbers, looking at the times that some of the cars set in qualifying today, and looking how they can parlay those numbers and sort of try some things tomorrow in the 2 1-hour practice sessions, which don't count towards grids, to see what sort of strategy they can come up with the race on Sunday. And Saturday is critical for that because the teams really need that time to really resolve that strategy and make sure they've got the right answers for what is a very difficult and always tough question that gets asked by the race on Sunday. 161 laps around 6.2 kilometre circuit, which rises and falls about 600 metres, So it's really unique amongst circuits, not just in Australia, but amongst a lot of circuits in the world, which is why so many international drivers love coming here, particularly for the 12-hour race in February.
34: Yeah, yeah. All right, so qualifying tomorrow, what can we expect, John?
23: Well, I think we can expect a lot of the guys that didn't do so well. Well, it's not qualifying. We're qualifying today. It's a top 10 shootout today. If you didn't make the top 10 shootout, you don't get a seat at the dance tomorrow. You need to be in that top 10. So a lot of the drivers that were probably fancied, like Brody Kostecki and Will Brown, they, you know, fourth, fifth, sixth, seventh, they'll really be concentrating tonight on trying to get a better package together for that top 10 shootout tomorrow. They get one warm-up lap, one flying lap, and that's their chance to try and get on pole position or at least get near the start of the grid and try and stay out of trouble on those opening laps on Sunday morning.
34: How do you see it playing out? I know there's still a long way to go, John, but, you know, if you had to look into the crystal ball, what's the podium come into Sunday?

0: of motor racing.
1: Yeah.
0: And, you know, to try and pick a winner here is like trying to pick next week's lotto numbers.
1: Fair enough, fair enough. All right, John, good to have a chat. I'll let you get back to that palmy, eh? Enjoy.
0: No worries.
1: John Thompson, then update of Bathurst. Plenty, including I reckon Jack Fenwick will be in a moment with news headlines. We'll be glued to that one over the weekend.
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1: Yeah, this sounds pretty good, doesn't it? How'd you like to score the ultimate summer road trip? All thanks to Automasters. Now tune into 6PR on Monday to play Beach Bag Bingo. What's that? 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If your item is still available, you will go into the draw, your chance to win a $5,000 ultimate summer holiday road trip. It's already gone, you're out. 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The summer road trip kicks off next Monday right here on Perth 6PR. All right, the state government is calling because it hopes to attract more business events to the state through the new tourism strategy. Now, the business event strategy will provide a five-year plan to bring more conferences and exhibitions to WA, building off the success of recent events. Land Forces Expo, anyone? Perth Roger Cook was asked about the Perth Convention and Exhibition Centre. He was asked if it was needed to be upgraded to attract more business events. Have a listen.
3: Well, look, we're all familiar with the fact that our convention centre is older and smaller than a lot of the other convention centres in the country. But you've seen how this week alone we can stage large events, and that's a really exciting part of the current PCEC offering. We're continuing to talk with the owners of the PCEC, but obviously we talk to industry all the time, because this is not just about the convention centre. Business events take place all over the state and all around the city, and that's Bradley and his team's job to continue to make sure that we've got that pipeline of events coming to Western Australia. So I said business travellers are premium travellers. They spend more, they tend to stay longer, and so it's a really important part of our overall tourism mix.
1: All right, makes sense given what we do in this state, but news there from the Premier Roger Cook that a new convention centre will not be part of that fix. As we get closer to 5:30, the latest news headlines with Jack Fenwick. G'day.
4: Thanks, Jamie. Good evening. Police have taken a 29-year-old man into custody after his twin brother was found dead in the backyard of their home. Officers were called to the property in Orillia yesterday afternoon to conduct a welfare check. Police say a man's body was found in the backyard with visible injuries. Perth Bears CEO Anthony Disegli has stepped down. Mr. Disegli led the Bears as its inaugural CEO, with the decision coming just months before the club makes its debut next season. General Manager of Football Gareth Holmes will assume the responsibilities for an interim period. Reports emerged earlier this week the former media executive had just 3 months to save his job. And work is underway to build a museum to honour the 202 people killed in the Bali bombings. The museum at Kudu will serve as a memorial, education centre and peace building space. The site is the old Sari Club location, which was ground zero for the 2002 attacks and directly opposite the existing Bali bombings memorial. In sport, Australia are on the back foot early in their opening test against South Africa in Durban. Openers Nick Maddison and Travis Head are both out after the Aussies won the toss and elected to bat. Maddison for a duck, with Head out for 9. Currently, Australia are 2 for 84. Dropping down to 13 tonight, showers and 20 tomorrow. Right now, it's 17 degrees. More news at 6.
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1: I tell you what, it's good to be back and chat with my old mate, Ender Brady. G'day, Ender.
5: Good on you, Jamie. How are you feeling?
1: I'm doing all right. I didn't have a voice yesterday. Boss sent me home. Have you ever had that? You ever rocked up to work and the boss sent you home?
5: Maybe once after a few beers.
1: All right, that's a story for later. I like it. Hey, the serious stuff, a Royal Navy member charged with spying. What's going on?
5: Yeah, this is very interesting, curious, and

0: I think, well worth marking. So we've got a situation here where a 24-year-old male serving member of the Royal Navy, Teddy Young, he is British, has been charged with spying for a foreign power. Now, the morning's newspapers here reckon that this foreign power was Russia. They say that he was working in intelligence in Royal Navy. He's 24, so I don't know what access to interesting stuff he would have had, allegedly. It is a charge. We'll wait and see what happens in court. But he has been under investigation. The police have now charged him, and he has appeared before Westminster Magistrates Court. So it just goes to show you that, you know, even though the Cold War has ended, are we entering a new one? Has it started already?
1: Yeah.
0: But this is like something out of a John le Carré novel.
1: It's fascinating, isn't it? Because, you know, you read the books, yeah, you watch the movies, all of that. And then with a circumstance like this, and obviously still before the courts, it does kind of shine a light on what is going on beneath the surface that you got no idea about.
0: Yeah, and how are they contacting these people? Mm. My suspicion is, I'm not going to mention by name the website or the app, but there is a careers website that everyone is in and everyone promotes themselves on. I've had some very strange messages and requests on that over the last few years, and you just wonder who are these people and what do they want, and I think that's how they trap a lot of people.
1: Yeah, absolutely. All right. What does the Andrew ruling mean in terms of the investigation?
0: Well, from all the legal experts here today, means absolutely nothing has changed, because the police will just simply go away and come back with new legislation, redraft the warrant, and the investigation will continue. So on the face of it yesterday, I think Andrew will possibly have been jumping around, the best news he's had since the end of the Falklands, because there's been nothing since, really. I don't think it's going to change anything for him, and all the legal experts seem to think that the police will go away, come back with a redrawing of the warrant or the legislation around it, and they will now push in court in 2027 to keep whatever evidence or information they gleaned from searching his property. So watch this space, I guess.
1: All right. What kind of reception can Man City expect, Anfield, on Sunday?
0: I think it's going to be hostile, to say the least. So we've had the international break for the last 3 weekends. We've had no Premier League soccer. It's back this weekend, and I've missed it. I've missed watching Liverpool, Manchester City. It's a huge game, and I think they'll get a very, very interesting welcome everywhere they go now, because the Premier League has found that club guilty of 100 plus charges of financial doping, effectively. So I really hope Liverpool beat Man City on Sunday.
1: Absolutely. All right. Good on you, Ender. I'll catch you next week. Thank you.
0: God bless. Good to have you back, Jay.
1: Cheers. Ender Brady, our good. Catch up with the boys on Brekkie as well. All right. It is 26 minutes to 6. Might play a Powder Singer song, I reckon, in a moment. We'll do this on a Friday now, longer form Friday, all of that. Bit of a drive song of the week. Pointing back to the fact that Powderfinger going to get off the couch and tour again. A big national tour, 16 years since they said goodbye last time. Nice having a chat to Simon Collins and his memories of that last farewell gig as well. But in a few minutes until then, what do you want to hear? 0487 999 882. I'll open it up on the text. It's coming up.
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3: There is a crash at Mandogalup, Quinnahata Freeway southbound at the entry from Angertel Road. Multiple lanes are affected. Police are on site and people are out of their cars. And the earlier debris in Como, Quinnahata Freeway southbound after South Terrace, that has cleared. Catching up with friends is great. 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I'm Christy Mollica on Perth Traffic Leader, 6PR.
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1: Pit to Win not too far away. We'll take a look at Fuel Watch as well. But before that, huge news today with a reunion for Powderfinger. One of those things, isn't it? You're always kind of waiting for it to happen. Felt more likely than not, didn't it? But it's been 16 years since they called it quits. And that huge national tour that took them around all the place, played here in Perth, obviously. Spoke to music journo Simon Collins about that. But that was 16 years ago. And news today that they're back. We'll get all the information on Monday. Apparently dropping at about 3 a.m., 6 a.m. East Coast time around where those shows will be. What do you reckon here in Perth, a comeback show for Powderfinger one final time? Is it RAC level? Do they do something outdoor? What's the capacity at Kings Park? I don't know. You're thinking RAC Arena. What's that, 14, 15,000? We'll find out on Monday. But why not hear a bit of Powderfinger? Asked you on the text. A few votes for this. It's Powderfinger, Sunsets. You're listening to Drive. Be back with you shortly.

0: good. Powderfinger Sunsets. I reckon you're going to be able to see that live coming up in 2027. I did speak to Bernard Fanning. This is going back earlier in the year. He was over this way for some solo shows. Had a good chat. It was good fun, actually. He was great to sit down and have a yarn with. But I did ask him a little bit about Powderfinger. He told me this.
1: When we started with Powderfinger, we would drive from Brisbane to Adelaide to Melbourne to Sydney back to Brisbane every 6 weeks. I mean, this was before anyone knew anything about us, kind of thing, I guess. And we just did that kind of on repeat and just built up, you know, a following. And every time you play with different bands, so you get to know more people. And, you know, over a year or so, you just end up with this entirely new group of friends and bands that you play with, and you learn lots from each other. And, you know, and then once, I guess, we got on the radio and we toured with UMI when we'd done quite a few shows with them already, but when Pick You Up sort of took off. I think that's when we first came to Perth, actually, which was on a record called Double Allergic. And it was just, it just felt like there was really a lot happening in Australian music then in the 90s. Not that there's not now, but there were a lot more people per head going to see bands play.
0: Thank you, Bernard Fanning. That earlier in the year, we had a bit of a chat talking about the good old days with Powderfinger. Looking forward to that. We'll find out on Monday around where those shows will be. Surely they'll be showing Perth. Something of that significance, a big national comeback, a reunion show. There'll be a show here. Where it'll be, we'll find out. Be somewhere big, surely, RAC, something like that. How good? Boys are getting back together.
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3: Crash remains in Mad Dogalup, Kudata Freeway south out of the entry from Anketell Road. Multiple lanes are affected. Police are on site. Traffic is slow there and people out of their cars. And Freeway south, that is busy Loftus Street to Mill Point Road, then Belia Drive to the Rowley Road, and again near Anketell Road. Priscilla, Queen of the Desert, has had to extend its season due to popular demand. Opens Regal Theatre October 17. Last shows and tickets at Ticketek. I'm Christy Mollica on Perth Traffic Leader 6PR.
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0: Going to touch base with sports today in just a moment. Get to fuel watch, pin to win as well. Walk away with some cash. Good way to start the weekend. This caught my eye out of Fremantle. I reckon we might talk more about this hopefully on Monday, see if we can get in touch with the council. But Freo looking to tighten its rules around Airbnbs. New plans proposing a 20% cap on unhosted short-stay rentals in apartment complexes. Comes less than a year since the city passed its current short-term accommodation policy as well. Officers saying that changes are needed after assessing dozens of applications under the new system. We brought you that story, didn't we, maybe a month or so ago, that was looking at the number of unhosted properties. There is that database online now where you can search, and there were stacks of people who were subleasing essentially. They're taking on a longer term lease, and then they were subleasing that out, pocketing the difference on platforms like Airbnb, which was a bit of a concern. But we might dig into that one on Monday.
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0: All right, this for tomorrow. Unleaded 238.6, diesel 275.8, and LPG 159.1.
16: Have you got the three numbers for Jamie's pin to win? Call now for your chance to win instant cash. Thanks to DFR Commercial, home of the commercial property guru, Miguel De Freitas.
0: All right, set your weekend up the right way. Three numbers, that's all I need. Just pick up the phone now, 133-882. $50 could be heading your way. With a preview of sports today. Hello, Mark Foreman.
17: Hello, Jamie Burnett. Good to be with you.
0: Yeah, I've missed you. Good to see you.
17: Oh, I've missed you too. I've come straight from the Wacker.
0: Have you?
17: Yes, that's why I wasn't in front of you an hour ago. So.
0: How was it?
17: It depends who you're asking. If you're asking a Western Australian, which I am, it wasn't great.
0: Okay.
17: Yeah, no, things not going all that well for Western Australia. So Queensland yesterday, and it finished up this morning, they ended up making 307, WA 7 for 155. This is round one of the Sheffield Shield as well. So, yeah, not the best start. They need the tail to wag out in the Wacker.
0: Good luck. Yeah. Australia having some problems with the bat today too.
17: Well, they are as well. My goodness. So Nick Maddison, a 33-ball duck. Yes, Nick Maddison opened the batting for Australia. Hasn't played domestic cricket in over a year. And the season before that, I think in his eight matches, he averaged 13 or something, but anyway, I'll try and understand that as best I can. Your face tells me everything I need to know. So that is that's the longest duck in the history of Australian Test cricket as far as openers go since Ball's face has been recorded. 33 ball duck for Nick Maddison. Australia is three down and they're 3 for 84 is the score as Marnus Labuschagne fell just before lunch. So, not the best start. Steve Smith is still there and Travis Head was caught down the leg side somewhat controversially. Like there was
0: messy,
17: a
0: isn't it?
17: Big spike. Yeah, I don't love the DRS system. Like, it was messy. And then Nick Maddison, by the way, was, not out LBW. This is early on in his innings. And they didn't go upstairs. If they did, it would have been overturned. So
0: I knew they were just going to get him later anyway.
17: Yeah, exactly. Hey. They just occupy some time at the crease, Nick.
0: Yeah, don't even need it. All right. Yeah. Obviously you'll keep us updated with what's going on in South Africa tonight. What else?
17: We will. I'm looking forward to the guys checking in with, Dan Cherney, who is our cricket correspondent from Code Sports. He's so good to us, gives us his time. He is in South Africa, so we'll have a chat with him. Matthew Lloyd will give us the trade updates, everything happening with, Zach Butters, who is a Bulldog, and then all sorts of controversy about compo picks and things like that.
0: The mega trades.
17: Oh, mate, don't get me started.
0: You need to fill some time tonight and just get started on that thing.
17: Oh, my God. Effectively, huge. It just gave Port Adelaide a whole lot of handy draft picks and Zach Butters.
0: So where are they now? How many have they got in the top 15? They got three or four now.
17: Yeah, they do. So effectively, they traded Zach Butters and they got Zach Butters and pick four and they got picks 5, pick 6, picks 10, And then next year, they get Melbourne's first rounder, as well as their own, of course. And then the year after that, the Bulldogs' first rounder, as well as their own, of course. Andy. They have scored big time.
0: Stacked.
17: Yeah, yeah.
0: Interesting to see what they do with it, right? So this year, do they just go to the draft and load up? They still think there's a play for someone. What do they do?
17: Exactly right. Now, if they get somebody coming after Dougie Cochran, although he's probably going to be... Yeah, number one anyway, but they will need to match bids, so they are loading up picks. But, yeah, Port Adelaide's definitely won that, but it's brought into question basically the compo pick, like, which was effectively if you're a club and you don't want to match an offer, then we'll give you this compensation pick. But now clubs are sort of having their cake and eating it too.
0: Side deals, yeah.
17: Exactly right, side deals. So they say, okay, well, we won't match the offer. We'll take the compo pick. We'll also get a couple of other handy picks from the Dogs to come our way just to make sure that Zach Butters gets to the right place.
0: Oh, boy. I'm sure the AFL will fix that whole scenario. That'll get worked out.
17: Oh, you're sure?
0: Yeah, I'm so confident.
17: Are you? Yeah.
0: I really am.
17: Me too. Yeah, absolutely.
0: I raised this earlier in our panel, but any danger of, you know, West Coast getting involved, doing anything this trade period?
17: Where do you want me to start? No, there's no danger. Look, they've got until Wednesday. The talk around Trent Rivers I enjoy, but it sounds like that's getting nowhere. The talk about around Jack Viney I don't particularly enjoy, and that sounds like it is getting somewhere. So let's bring in another, you know, big body who is over his 30s and is going to, you know, oh, like why? You hurt Jack Graham. You brought in Liam Baker. You brought in Tyler Young. You've got all these old guys, and I know you need older guys around the young team coming up, but like, is Jack Viney really the answer? Dev Robertson missed the whole year. They're very similar players.
0: This is where I went with it. I thought maybe it's a sign of where Dev Robinson is at, after that ACL, and maybe a sign of, Elliot Yeo and maybe his inability to play in the midfield next year as well.
17: The second one I can agree with. The first one on Dev, he's not immensely talented, but I can see that he's what they need. He's similar to Jack Viney. Like,
0: could be an injury progression thing, though. I suppose we don't know how he's going.
17: Exactly right. Anyway. But I want to see Dev out there, and you know, I think he can hold up an end for West Coast. But let's see. There hasn't been all that much activity for West Coast, has there?
0: No, there hasn't. It's disappointing. Yep. All right. So you talk some trades.
17: We will, absolutely.
0: What's happening tonight?
17: Oh, plenty, and of course your calls. 133-882. It is a listener-driven show, Jamie.
0: Get involved. All right. Looking forward to it. Good on you, Mark Foreman. Appreciate that. Not too far away. Out of 6 o'clock sports today. I'm going to come back. We'll wrap things up. Word on the streets winner. I'll tell you who has landed that. Also, our caller of the day, double price off to the social reckoning, heading your way.
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19: Still a crash in Mandogalup, Kwinana Freeway south out of the entry from Anketell Road. Multiple lanes are affected. Police and ambulance are on site. Traffic is slow there and people out of their cars, so please be very mindful. 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I'm Christy Mulliker on Perth Traffic Leader 6PR.
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0: All right, that's it for me today. Big week, wasn't it? One day on shift. I'll be back with you on Monday. Looking forward to it. Our caller of the day, Aaron, for his call about Powderfinger. Jeez, Ruth, unlucky there. And also our Word on the Street weekly winner, $100 headed your way. Alison into the draw to win $10,000, all thanks to WA Asset as well, telling us about the police helicopter circling the Bassendean area. Hey, looking forward to being back with you on Monday. Have a great weekend. Enjoy sports today. That's up next.
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6: 17 degrees at 6 o'clock. Good evening, I'm Jack Fenwick. A 29-year-old Perth man is in custody after his twin brother was found dead in their backyard. Madeline Cross reports.
7: Police were called to a home in Orillia on Thursday afternoon to do a welfare check. That's when officers found the body of a 29-year-old man in the backyard with visible injuries. Police say it's unclear how long the man has been deceased and they're treating it as a suspected homicide. His twin brother is now in police custody and receiving medical treatment. Investigations are continuing and no charges have been laid. Madeline Cross reporting.
6: The state opposition says a coronial inquest needs to be held into the murders of the three Hawke children in Port Hedland. Margaret Hawke is serving a life sentence for killing her daughter and two sons 4 years ago. Despite renewed pressure, the Attorney General says he won't call for an inquest unless new evidence emerges. It comes as the WA Ombudsman releases new details into its review of the case, including hours of police body-worn footage. Basil Zemplis is calling on the Premier to act.
8: If the Minister can't do it, if the Attorney General can't do it, if they can't get answers, if they're not satisfied, if they don't know how to get an inquest called, Premier, you get it done. You are our Premier. You are leading this state. Get it done. Make sure an inquest is held into this tragedy.
6: A former United Nations Human Rights Commissioner has been awarded the Nobel Peace Prize. Navi Pillay has been recognised for her efforts to promote peace and international law. Work is underway to build a museum to honour the 202 people killed in the Bali bombings. The museum at Kuta will serve as a memorial, education centre and peace building space. The site is the old Sari Club location, ground zero for the 2002 attacks and directly opposite the existing Bali bombings memorial. And a teenager accused of crashing into a crowd of NRL fans the day before the grand final has been granted bail. The 18-year-old is facing 9 charges relating to 3 alleged victims who had gathered to send off the Newcastle Knights before the game. He's been banned from visiting Newcastle as part of his bail conditions. In finance, the All Ords closed up 54 points at 8,874, and the dollars worth 69.7 US cents and 12,494 Indonesian rupiah. to sport, and the CEO of incoming NRL club the Perth Bears has stepped down. Chelsea Bowden reports.
9: 5 months before the club even plays its first official game, Chief Executive Anthony De Segli has quit. The former media boss reportedly lost the support of the board and was given a matter of months to save his job. General Manager of Football Gareth Holmes will take over for the time being. Bears Chairman Ben Morton says De Segli was instrumental in the club's start-up phase, but they'll now turn their attention to new leadership for their next chapter. Chelsea Bowden, Perth.
6: West Coast list manager Matt Clark says the club is getting close to striking a deal with Jack Viney. The Premiership Demons spent time touring the Eagles' facilities a few weeks ago after being told to look elsewhere by Melbourne. Clark has told Trade Radio a deal isn't far away from being done.
10: It's obviously a big move for a guy and a young family to come across to Perth. So I think we're getting closer on that one. But nothing locked away as yet. But yeah, I feel like we're pretty close.
6: Meanwhile, Zach Butters is officially a Bulldog, signing a 9-year deal worth $18 million. Port Adelaide received pick 5 in the draft as compensation. And Australia are 3-84 at lunch in their test against South Africa in Durban. Nick Maddison, Travis Head and Marnus Labuschagne are all out. Australia won the toss and elected to bat. Meanwhile, closer to home, WA are 8-158 and 149 runs behind Queensland in their Sheffield Shield opener at the Wacker. That's the latest news and sport.
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19: There's a bit happening with that crash in Mandogalup, Kunana Freeway south out of the entry from Anketell Road. Multiple lanes are affected. Police and ambulance are on site. Traffic is slow on the approach and people are out of their vehicles, so please be very mindful. 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I'm Christy Mollica on Perth Traffic Leader 6PR.
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6: A shower or two this evening, down to 13 overnight, showers and 21 tomorrow, a possible morning shower on Sunday with a top of 20, and sunny next week with temperatures in the mid to high 20s. Right now it's 17 degrees. More news at 7 o'clock on Perth's 6PR.
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0: And welcome to a Friday night edition of Sports Today. Mark Reddings in the chair, back after a little break, and
1: the co-host tonight. My co-host has been an able host for the past week or so, so much so that I've decided to jump back into the main chair and not give him any more airtime because he's been too good. Paul Hayes, we've plenty to talk about tonight. We've got the cricket, Australia 3-84 at lunch. Matthew Lloyd not far away with a big day in the trade. John Thompson talking motorsport and Bozza with all things EPL starting to heat up this weekend again.
18: It certainly is going to be a big day and great to have you back, mate. I'm happy to be on this side of the desk and you are ready to go pumped for a big night of action. And finally, we've got some trade action, which we'll talk about in a moment. But the cricket, very, very strange at the moment. We've been talking off air. You're not happy with the selectors. I feel you're going to have a good go here.
1: Yeah, I will. But first of all, last time I saw you, this is all sincerity, I was sitting at the MCG in the 6PR commentary box. I looked across at you with 4.5 minutes to go. And I don't want to bring up a sensitive subject, but you had tears in your eyes, and rightfully so, with Warfy time being played. And I thought, you know what, for guys like yourself, people that have contributed to the club, fans were soaking it up. It was one of the best moments in the club's history. For that to evaporate 5 minutes later and me watch you in tears of a different type, it was actually, I walked out of the ground feeling great empathy for the football club, for people like yourself. And I know we're a couple of weeks down the track, but has the heart healed to some degree?
18: To some degree, like, the spectacle was amazing. And in life, you just want great experiences. And the whole experience of the week, and to see the passion of the purple in Melbourne was something I'll never forget. And this group will get back there. And there's a lot of pride in the players too, because they did rock up. They played their best footy on the big stage in a grand final. That's all you can ask. But I'm not sure I contributed to the coverage at 6PR in the last 4 minutes when things turned around. I don't remember saying too much through that period. But, geez, it was brutal.
1: Brutal's the best word.
18: Yeah. And we both walked out. You walked out. I went the wrong way on the way out. So I had to meet at the Dennis Lilly statue with the family, and I went the wrong way just to see everybody. And they were just forlorn in their thoughts, head down. Nobody was saying anything. And to the credit of the Brisbane Lions supporters, they were pretty good in victory, I reckon.
1: Yeah. And they were a great club. So there's no shame in defeat. It's just, as you said, the term brutal comes to mind. And I have a lot of empathy for Dockers supporters that are still, reliving if they have. Look, I'll be honest with you. I've been away, but you wouldn't have looked back at that last.
18: Yeah, I did.
1: Have you?
18: Absolutely.
1: And what?
18: Not in the way the players would have, but I'd look back to see whether there was some mistakes made from Fremantle. And there were mistakes made. If you go back through it, and you hate to sort of point them out, but they would have done them that themselves. The coaches would have looked at it. There was the Hayden Young one that he probably could have kept that ball to himself, kept it in. There was a couple of missed tackles as well. There's some missed inside 50s from Shea Bolton late in the game where he just didn't find a teammate. And of course, Josh Tracy not getting behind the ball. I know it's hard with 666, and the rules have been brilliant to have a culmination like that in a grand final, but they just had to get somebody behind the ball, win it, and just chip it around and take some time off, but they never got that luxury.
1: Our next guest might be thinking, what are these blokes in Perth still talking about a Dockers loss in a grand final 2 weeks after the event? It's because I'm back first day after holidays, having left after the grand final. It is time for our AFL trade wrap.
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1: Yes, let's jump into our AFL trade wrap. Matty Lloyd has been across it all this week, and it's great to have him on the line, our fellow sister station at 3AW and one of the greats of the game. Lloydy, thanks for your time tonight.
21: Hey Mark, hey Hayes, and I had to laugh when you said that about the Dockers, because I still think about the 99 prelim, and it was 27 years ago and how we lost that game to Carlton by a point. Still hurts.
1: Fraser Brown and etc. It's a bad memory. But let's talk about the future, and it all revolves around today, I guess. Zach Butters, the mega trade. Where do you want to start off with?
21: Yeah, it's sort of like when you're trying to break it down for people, you're sort of trying to look at what was every club trying to get out of it for their football club. And Port Adelaide just got you know, some key picks in, and they've got the number one draft pick in Dougie Cochran coming. So they needed to get enough points in. So they got some good picks in, which their first two picks will drown out the 3,000 points, which pick one is worth, which the Bombers will nominate. So I don't obviously bog the listeners down too much with that, but that was about what Port were after. The Bulldogs get Butters and, you know, Ned McGuinness from Hawthorn for some insurance. I thought Melbourne were really interesting. They went from pick six to pick four in one of the parts, and they've obviously got a player. So when Carlton went up for Jagger Smith a number of years ago, they got all the way up to pick three because that's the man they wanted. So I reckon that, yeah, Melbourne have someone in their sights at pick four, what they wanted out of the trade as well. And there were so many other picks amongst it. And Melbourne got pick 31 as well, which you just wonder whether that'll go to Duersma.
18: There was a time when it was simple, Lordy, wasn't it? When there was just player for player or player for one pick, but now future rounds and you can do that 2 years ahead. But I want to ask you whether the free agency compensation system is broken, because today we had two clubs receive it, pick five for Port Adelaide for Butters and pick seven for Ben King. But we still have this long negotiation with those other picks, basically to satisfy Port Adelaide. It's either one or the other, isn't it?
21: Yeah, and there's so many other things that are going on, and the AFL, they're saying have to tick off and approve and all that. And there's no doubt that they get their compensation, but clubs are being looked after elsewhere in other deals as well. So, yeah, but no one ever seems to get pulled up on it. But no doubt that Schubert is someone that you get, has come up in that as well. You know, the Western Bulldogs and Port. Yeah, they get Butters, but they go, hey, we're not happy with just pick five. We want more. So they get more along the way as well. So, yeah, it's and then there's Herbs and Spices with, you never know, you know, what the compensation's for, with how many years the deals are, how much money they're on, the age. So a lot of them don't make a lot of sense half the time.
1: Nick Blakey off to the Kangaroos. Well, that's his intention at least.
21: Yeah.
1: It's been brewing with that multi-million dollar deal on the table, Lloydie. It's one that I suppose we all thought was in the background. It's now become a reality.
21: Yeah, and like, as disappointing as it is, you know, what happened on the eve of the final series and the fallout for it, I'm pleased he's going to North Melbourne. So I think when Hayes asked about is it a broken system, just seeing, you know, the top four clubs get stronger and you know, even guys like Sam Draper from the Bombers and Oscar Allen from West Coast, and seeing those guys go and join premierships sides from the bottom two. We do have a bit of an issue in the system, whereas at least Blakey's going to North Melbourne, which I'm pleased about, to try and help some of these battling clubs, and like Butters did as well, because the Doggies, I mean, Blakey nearly would be the best pickup they've had since Shannon Grant. Like, they haven't had too many. And the Western Bulldogs got Barry Hall at the end of his career. But again, these two clubs haven't picked up many big fish over the years.
18: Still trying to get Nick Murray. What does it mean if they get both? How far can they go next year, North Melbourne?
21: It's a good question. I still think they're off the best, but just be great to see them play in a wild card and win one. That would be the aim for North Melbourne. Maybe they could do a little bit better than that, because I do love their midfield. I think Larky's a good player who had a poor year last year. They're probably lacking still, I suppose, Trembarth, if he can come on even more so. I do worry how much they relied on Jack Darling. But if Trembarth can come through with Larky and they can get a key back with Comben, they've pretty much got everything there.
18: They do. Now that we've seen a few big ones fall, what are you expecting early next week? Do you think we'll see plenty of movement? We still got Kitty Coleman. There's interest. And I think Richmond are now showing some interest. Jaden Short wanted to get to Collingwood. Rumours about Dan Houston. Do you think anything could happen with him and Jordan to go at Collingwood?
21: Yeah, it's been pretty quiet there. I don't know where they were coming from. Richmond being disappointed in that Craig McRae had been talking to Jaden Short all year. Don't know if you saw that, but that's what clubs do. Sam Mitchell, he's as aggressive as anyone. You know, he's talking to players flat out all year. I know players personally who he's recruited and how good he is at that. I'll say how good he and his wife at chatting to players all year to ensure they get them. So Whitfield, I'm really interested in that one, Hayes. And normally clubs, the AFL wants to wait till Wednesday night to make it a real dramatic last day, but it's been far quicker this year, which I've enjoyed, where the clubs are willing to negotiate quicker and get the deals done.
18: Do you feel like with what's happened with Geelong, they're becoming too hard to deal with? It can work against you if you continue to have that sort of mindset in these negotiations?
21: Well, the Bombers were always seen like that, and they've gone the opposite way this year and got Merritt done in the first day and Ridley done in the third day as Steve Smith gets caught in the slipshod. So I think it just allowed the Bombers to do so many other things, and they've still got days to come. So I think there's clubs everywhere in that boat. There's still a lot that could potentially happen in the next 3 days, because everyone's just getting to work nice and early, which is far better than what it's been in previous years.
1: Lordy, as you said, a lot of the heavy lifting has been done this week, which means maybe not so much drama late in the piece, but some big names moving clubs. Blakey, the story today, and he follows in his father's footsteps, if all things go according to plan, to play at Arden Street. Thanks for your time on Sports Today, Lordy.
21: Yeah, thank you.
1: Matty Lloyd joining us on this Friday night, Hayes.
18: System's broken, Skeet. You got this free agency compensation. You either match or you don't. So we've had both clubs today decide that they wouldn't match, so they get the free agency compensation. But it was either one or the other in the past, but now they're working around that. And you look at the Bulldogs. So they gave up today pick 12 and 31. What are they giving up? Pick 12, 31 and a future first next year. And you look at what they get in some second round picks and Finn McGuinness and Hudson O'Keefe. That does not make sense. You know, the AFL was very strong when Todd Marshall was raised as a option to go to Port Adelaide and there was going to be a dodgy deal done there. And they said, no, that's not the case. But when I look at this five club mega deal, it's all based around helping Port Adelaide get what they want and making the Western Bulldogs pay full price when the reality of the system was set up that they shouldn't pay anything for Zach Butters because the deal was not matched by Port Adelaide.
1: 133-882 or 0487-999-882. Coming up, we'll chat with Dan Cherney, who's at Durban. Australia having lost a wicket after lunch, that of Steve Smith. It's 4-84, both Carey and Renshaw yet to score.
18: Just some other deals done today. Sam Marshall from Brisbane, the premiership player from last year, was an emergency this year. He made his way to St Kilda for pick 39, but Brisbane, they got St Kilda's future first rounder. So depending on how you think the Saints might go next year, you could have Brisbane with two first round selections next year as they look to maybe build on top of four premierships if they keep going the way they are going. But also the Eagles spoke about Trent Rivers and him having to make a decision whether he wants to stay at Melbourne or come to the West Coast Eagles. Pick 21 has been discussed. And I want to throw it out there to the listeners. Pick 21, is that too high for Trent Rivers? And given where West Coast are at right now with their rebuild and pick 3, pick 21, and they will get pick 22 because of the slide down effect of the father-sons that's now been brought in to the rules. What do you think initially of pick 21 for a player like Trent Rivers?
1: It's a discussion and an argument and maybe a debate that is worth having, but my gut feel, the West Coast Eagles have to get as much quality into the club as possible. So if it means, and I think Trent Rivers can play. I think we saw him as primarily a halfback at Melbourne. Then Petrarca was injured. He went inside the centre square and showed some ability. So I do rate him. The question is, at what value? I'd love to hear from your listeners, 133-882, or drop us an SMS, 0487-999-882. It's 20 past 6, Mark Reddings and Paul Hazelby on Sports Today.
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3: In Hammersley, watch out for a breakdown in place. Reed Highway eastbound at Erindale Road. That's blocking the right turn lane. It's already a bit slow. Binman Doggalup, still delays on Kwinana Freeway southbound with that crash. The entry from Anchortel Road. Multiple lanes affected. Busy back to Belia Drive and slowing out of the city on the southbound run Loftus Street to Mill Point Road. Stuck in traffic again. 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Book now at Flight Centre. I'm Dylan James on Perth's traffic leader, 6PR.
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1: Well, it's that time of the week where we catch up with David Short from Tab Touch. Of course, plenty of great racing. Ascot returns tomorrow and on the East Coast at Rosehill and at Caulfield. Shorty, welcome.
5: Thank you very much, Skeeter. Yeah, nice to be with you. You're bang on the mark. Huge day of racing tomorrow there at Caulfield. 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
1: Welcome back to Sports Today. 25 past 6. Australia 4 for 88 after winning the toss and batting in Durban. First test of 3. Alex Carey unbeaten on 1. Matt Renshaw not out on 3. Steve Smith was dismissed after lunch, as Australia struggled to post a total on a slow deck after winning the toss. A short time ago, I caught up with Dan Cherney from Code Sport about the first session at Durban. Dan, first session, Australia lost 3 wickets. Who's got the advantage heading into the second part of the afternoon?
26: I think you have to say South Africa, I suppose. Any time you can take 3 wickets before lunch, when the opposition chooses to bat first, having won the toss, I think you'd have to say the opposition. You'd have to say the bowling side. And particularly given that one of the wickets is Travis Head gone. I mean, Steve Smith's still there, so they're clearly two most prized wickets for an Australia, from a South African perspective, in this Australian batting lineup. But some solid inroads for South Africa, and Australia in a bit of a spot of bother.
18: Dan, we've read this book before. We've been 2 down for not much, 3 down for not much. When are we going?

0: 12 opening pairing that Australia's had in the last 3 years, just this revolving door. And then it's this agonising 33-ball duck that he makes. It's there's no clarity. No one really made runs for Australia A in that recent tour other than Sam Harper, who's been flown here as the wicketkeeper. It's been a real debacle, and the Madison selection in particular, barring a big score for him in the second innings, will cause a lot of tongue wagging and quite reasonably so.
1: Dan, I'll be straight up. I think this is the most bizarre selection decision we've seen from the Australian selectors in recent times. I've been supportive of them, and you can't be too critical because they've had the results in recent years. But this one, a bit like dropping Travis Head in India going back a couple of years ago now. But he hasn't played first-class cricket for 18 months. I know he's had the testicular cancer. It's a great human story. But having watched his innings from start to finish, he effectively got a pair because he was dismissed LBW, but they didn't review it. He doesn't look like an opener at this level. I know it's one innings, but surely the selectors look a little bit red-faced at the moment.
0: Definitely, definitely. And, you know, they deserve the scrutiny that they get in this instance. And there were a heap of better options to bring in as the extra batter in the side. As I said, you know, they're also missing Josh Inglis, clearly Cameron Green as well. And as I touched on, that Australia A tour was pretty barren. But I think in particular, when you pick him as opener, just the fact that they brought Renshaw in, you know, Renshaw's had a really strong record in recent times in Shield cricket as an opener. You would have thought, surely, you're back in this new pairing for at least a few tests. And then they've shuffled him down to five, and looking around to be seen. I mean, that could get proven masterstroke if Renshaw makes runs at number five. He's going to be heading in after lunch with Steve Smith. But a bizarre selection of pretty much every level, and you're right, I think the Travis Head comparison, the overthinking of it at the moment, that's got to be the consensus.
2: Marnus Labuschagne, 37 for 58 before the LBW, another one that's been questioned, bit of scrutiny on him, but what'd you make of his knock?
0: It's a similarly frustrating story. There were some decent moments for Marnus. There were a couple of times where he was a bit lucky, but he got a bit edge once or twice, got squared up a bit, looked a bit shaky. But he seemed to have worked through that period, and then he got to 37 off, decent clip. You're thinking, he's got a foundation here. Maybe this could be the day. And to go the last ball before lunch, LBW, it was a bit like a touch unlucky, I suppose, umpire's call for impact. But even so, it's just, again, another, the same old story, for him. And 37 such a, from a narrative perspective, it's just hard to know what to make of it because, it is a start. But, unfortunately, we're well beyond the point of meeting starts from Marnus Labuschagne. They need big scores, and they didn't get one. And it will just continue this theme of him being under the pump.
1: Chatting with Dan Cherney from Code Sports, who's in Durban for the first test between Australia and South Africa. In short, what's a good title for Australia in the first innings?
0: Well, I think from this perspective, from this point, I think 300 they'd be very happy with. I suppose if you're at first, you probably want, ideally you're trying to get the 400. I think it's always great, but I think 300, particularly in South Africa in Test cricket, has been a pretty good score across the board against a pretty, obviously a world-class attack, albeit depleted from South Africa, but they are the reigning World Test champions, and especially given, these early wickets and the fact that, there's some uncertainty around some of these guys in the middle order. I think you've definitely got to say that being at the 300, they'll be reasonably satisfied from this point.
1: And finally, I've had a look at the numbers. We love Test cricket in Australia, but clearly the crowds, albeit on a Friday afternoon, hardly flocking to the cricket.
0: Yeah, look, early start here in Durban. It's a 9:30 a.m. start, so we may yet see more come through. It is pretty stifling, I must say. Stepped outside at the back, and it's pretty warm. And as you touched on, it is still a work day. I think Durban's got a great beach, so people, if the weather's nicely, people head down to the beach. And apparently, but the accounts on the ground here is that the crowds tend to be better in Port Elizabeth and Cape Town, where the second and third test respectively apply. And there's even been some consternation as to whether Durban deserves to be hosting this test generally. But for all that, especially given South Africa didn't host a test last summer and this is their first back for a long time as reigning WTC champions, it's pretty underwhelming to see what's happened. So the crowd, you'd much prefer to have a bigger turnout the first day of a big series.
1: Dan, we know you've got plenty of work ahead of you between now and Stumps tonight from Code Sports. We look forward to reading your work. Thanks for your time on Sports Today on this Friday evening.
0: No dramas at all, Mark. And

0: Thanks, have a good one.
1: Dan Cherney joining us, Australia 4 for 92 now, with hard going at Durban, Kingsmead, with Mulder in to the attack, 2 for 21 next to his name, and the ball still doing a bit around the place. Brad from High Wycombe says, hi boys, I see Matthew Hayden was spot on regarding Nick Maddison, 33 ball duck.
2: Make sense for me, Skeet, that he comes in and then he goes to the opening position. So Matty Renshaw, obviously back into the side. You know, give him a chance. He's the one that's likely to stay for a longer period of time, and that's the issue in the team, is at the top, that they need to fill it, and then they put Nick Maddison there.
1: I think they were along the lines of two spinners, and Renshaw plays spin better. I think they've overthought the whole process. Renshaw has been brought in as an opener to play that role. I'm not sure Travis Head's position at the top of the order is secure either, in the sense, I think he's better value at five. And so we just need to find, in all theory, a couple of decent openers. At the moment, we look around the country and there just aren't any players that have been, Cam Bancroft's, the Marcus Harris, their time has come and gone, you feel. Henry Hunt's been mentioned. There's Ollie Peake, but he's not a regulation opener. In fact, not an opener.
2: Ollie Davies made it 254 today for New South Wales.
1: He'll be in then.
2: He would be straight in. Mate, flown in, helicopter, bang, you're there for the second test. What about Labuschagne? Same old story, isn't it? Looks good, fights hard, gets a 37, but yet another test without a century unless he gets one in the second innings.
1: Yeah, I would have had Curtis Patterson over in South Africa. His form at Shield level, I think, well, put it this way, Maddison hasn't played first-class cricket for 18 months, so to me there's so much curiosity as to how they've got to this point. He's played, I guess, a bit of short-form cricket, but no, I know he's played, I think, three test matches going back 8 or so years ago, and Mark Waugh, listening to him on Fox, suggested that he probably deserved a greater chance, but you could tell from all the experts on the Fox panel that they were bemused the fact that Maddison has found himself in the side and opening.
2: Yeah, I said it last night, but they're getting scathing, aren't they? There's a bit of friction, or a lot of friction, between past players and the current selection group right now that we're seeing with the underperformance of this team. And look, it hasn't hurt us from a win-loss series perspective, but how many times have we been in this vulnerable position over the last 10 years where we've been 3-for, 2-for, pressure on Steve Smith. He is now out. Just down at the Wacker, 307 the Bulls made. Western Australia come in, 8 for 158, so not a good start to their campaign. Sam Fanning was the best of the batsmen. He made 64 of 149. But that's the generation we're now looking at to come through and hopefully show that they've got a promising future.
1: Our tail, though, our batting line, from my outside perspective, looked like a really long tail. I mean, you're talking about Aaron Hardy batting, I think, at 4 or 5, and then it had Richardson right up at 7. It was...
2: Kieran Allard, Rocchioli, Tom Murray, Albert Einstein, as they call him down there. Esther Heisen is his name. And then before that, yeah, he said Joel Curtis, Aaron Hardy, Hilton Cartwright, stalwarts that have been around for a long time. But does it now mean Sheffield Shield is third in the sort of pecking order to try and make your way into the Australian team? Is it just to get into the Australian team in the one-day side, T20 side, be around the group, get on some of these Australia A tours, make runs there, and if you make runs there, you're more likely to force your way in than you are if you're playing Sheffield Shield and obviously if you dominate Sheffield Shield, which it's been hard to do because across the board pitches have been hard and they've brought in some new rules this year and some instructions to the curators to make it a bit easier for batsmen.
1: To answer your question, I have no idea what the criteria
2: Nobody
1: is anymore, particularly after the decision today. 24-7, Friday night. We'd love to hear from you, 133-882 or 0487-999-882. Bit of feedback about the trade discussion we've had and Paul Hazelby's strong view about the pick 21 potentially on the table for a Trent Rivers type. This is Sports Today. Love to hear from you.
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4: Still a breakdown in Hammersley. Reid Highway eastbound at Erindale Road. That's partially blocking the right turn lane with towies on site, so a bit of a hold up on the approach. Delays in Mandoggle up with that crash on Kwinana Freeway southbound at the entry from Ancatel Road. Police and ambulance on site, and it's heavy back to Belia Drive. Also further back out of Perth on the southbound run, so Loftus Street to Mill Point Road. Your local IGA is having a 3-day sale right now till Sunday. Get in quick for baby boom nappies, 40 to 56 pack, just 10 each. 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I'm Dylan James on Perth's traffic leader, 6PR. 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
1: 20 to 7. Welcome back to Sports Today. Australia 4 for 95 after winning the toss and batting in Durban. Renshaw 5. Carey 1. Steve Smith, Amanda Smith after lunch. MJ on the SMS says, Arthur Skeet. Welcome back. Young Paul, I hope you're right about Freo getting back there. But when you see what the Hawks, Cats and Dogs have done during trade week, losing Jamie as well, well, it won't be easy. And Skeet, we may need to keep your eye on young Mark Dodge, a wrench foreman. Love your work, lads. MJ.
2: What are they doing, Fremantle? Why are they proactive right now? Of course, I think they had some interest in Lawson Humphreys, and that could have been a possibility had Nick Blakey selected Geelong. It would have forced somebody out, in my opinion, but that's not happening. Kitty Coleman to Freo's not happening. They've got a lot of talent there, and they've got some development still to happen from their younger players. But when you look at Hawthorn, who came here and smashed us really early in that final series, and they had two really good players, A-grade players, to their list and complementing their list too. And look at Ben King, he's a goal kicker. He'll support Jack Gunston for another year or two if he wants to go on, and then through the midfield, that extra bit of class with Merritt. And the Cats have done pretty good, haven't they? They always have a crack, the Cats. You know, you can give them a hard time, but they have a crack, they stay there, and the reason they stay there is because they do deals like this.
1: But the rationale that players give for going to Geelong is the lifestyle.
2: Is it the lifestyle or you're always contending? Or they have the best environment, coaching environment. Like they reckon they go in, they get it done, and they get out of the club. They're not there all day. They just have it well structured where they're able to get away from football. And I know that sounds weird when it's your profession, but when you get caught in that bubble of football, and more is better, it becomes harder for some clubs. And I think that's an attraction.
1: I just can't believe that their club is so much better set up than others around the country. The vibe I keep hearing, particularly from those going there, is the relaxed atmosphere, the lifestyle, the property they can have. And I asked this of Will Schofield. I said, Will, you've lived in Geelong. You've lived in Perth. Mm. Now, I know it's a long distance between if you're a Victorian coming to here. How can you compare the lifestyles of Geelong to Perth? We're a bit biased, but surely it's chalk and cheese.
2: Scoey mentioned it throughout the week that we don't sell the lifestyle enough over here, do we? Like, it is unbelievable. If you can get a place down on the ocean or along the river, like, it's an amazing place to live. And that can be anywhere. It can be close to the city, inner city, or you can be out in the suburbs. You've got the mountains too, if you want to live in the hills. I have spoken a little bit about, I reckon the Southwest should have a play for the next AFL license, and that's where you really would sell the license. But if you're selling, the lifestyle of the Southwest, it's easy to do it here in Perth as well.
1: Is it harder to sell the license for a Southwest team until Fremantle wins a premiership, or is that a completely separate argument?
2: Separate argument. I think it's about the people that are turning up to the game, the attendance. Like, they're nearly chock-a-block full. The second team in Perth is chock-a-block. They're 55,000. They had 9 crowds that were over 50,000. So, you know, if they have some success over the next 2 or 3 years, it'll be a lockout situation at Freo, like it's been for West Coast for a long time, where you can't get tickets to go to those games. And if West Coast can climb the ladder again, they'll be in a position where they're getting 55,000 every single week. So for mine, if we want to keep growing the game in this state, we've got to take that license before it gets put somewhere else, which means our teams will have to do more travel from Perth.
1: Jim says, with the players they're getting this year and the ones we got last year, let's call them the West Coast Geriatrics, they've been very passive, at least publicly or seemingly, with regards to their aggression in the trade period. We know Jack Viney's a possibility. We know there's a couple of names like Trent Rivers there. But what are your thoughts as we sort of end the week of week one of trade?
2: I can only think that both clubs maybe are waiting. They don't want to use too many bullets because of what's coming next year. The opportunity to get a pretty good player in Chad Warner. Like, he complements both teams. If he goes to Freo, all of a sudden you're talking about them as, you know, favourites to win the premiership. If he goes to West Coast, it solves a lot of their initial problems right now. So if you give away too much this year and you're not in a good position next year, you're just not going to be able to get those deals done, because Sydney's going to match any deal for Chad Warner, aren't they? They will match the deal because the compensation pick under the current regime will fall after their finishing position. They're going to be top four around that mark. So for them to lose a player without matching a bid, it would likely be compensation of pick 16, 17, 18. They are matching that bid. So West Coast and Freo need to have the capital to be able to convince him and them that they can do that deal.
1: So clubs like Fremantle and West Coast, now their only possibility is a Bobby Hill type, to have him as a train-on player. These are the types of players you're looking at now?
2: I don't know if they are. Look, there's been reports that there was a meeting, but then, you know, you dig a little bit deeper and I'm hearing there wasn't a meeting with Bobby Hill. You know, I'm pro Bobby Hill. Probably doesn't deserve a chance this early, but I think the obligation for football bosses is to make your list better and to win games. And I think you've got a unique situation here where you could pick up a cheap player. You could make him earn it. You don't have to guarantee him a spot until March, when the supplemental selection period ends, or it might be even longer than that. Come and train with us and we might pick you up in the mid-season draft if you align with a waffle team. Go and show what you can do. But if you're in good form, we'll give you a chance with our first selection in the mid-season draft. So I think that's in favour, and it would only cost $150,000, $200,000, no draft pick at all. And if he performs, then of course you can reward him on the back of that. But clubs now, we know, particularly clubs that you know, don't have their culture right and they're not at the top, they've been reluctant to go down the path when, you know, it's perceived that there's some issues with that individual.
1: A appeal against Matt Renshaw for caught behind. Now, it looked like it struck the arm guard, which I think the third umpire has adjudicated. I just remember, and again, I'm not giving you the laws of cricket off the top of my head, but if you have a wristband that's attached to your glove, whether that is in fact part of what's regarded as your glove. I don't think this is a case in point, but anyway, cricket supporters or cricket fans that have a little bit more info on that, let us know. 133-882 as we recap. 4 for 95, Australia up against South Africa. This is Sports Today.
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4: Good news, that crash is cleared in Mandogala up on Kwinana Freeway southbound at the entry from Anketell Road. All lanes have reopened and traffic's flowing much better. Just factor in delays through Hammersley with a breakdown still in place. Reed Highway eastbound at Erindale Road, the right turn lane partially blocked. 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I'm Dylan James on Perth's traffic leader, 6PR.
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1: money. Yes, plenty of that floating around for Nick Blakey if he so chooses. $11 million on the table. Massive contract offer courtesy of North Melbourne. Australia holding firm and get a boundary at Durban. Although that outfield is slow. In fact, it's pulled up just inside the line by Bavuma. At the whacker, that's gone. At Optus Stadium, that's gone. Most places in Australia, but it's slow outfield at Durban. Either way, 4 for 98. So the Australians just steadying the ship as we head back to the phones. 133-882. Muzza's in Beckenham. Hi, Muzza.
15: Yeah, g'day, Jed. How's your holiday, mate? Back nice and refreshed, are you?
1: I am refreshed, but spending a week with Carl is can be quite a tiring experience in any case.
15: Okay, mate. Look, Rivers is not worth pick 21. And on to the cricket. Dubbo team, I think, are going under the hammer this summer. Bo Casson might be okay in time. He's no Adam Burgess. But how they had Queens on the ropes and they got him out for, what, 300-odd? What is wrong with the bowling tack? I don't know, boys, but they should have had him out for less than probably 200 WA. But Queensland rebounded, and I don't think it's very good. It's not good enough. They need to lift. They're going to go on this season and win some games and maybe play in the Shield of Honour. Boys, what do you think?
2: Long way to go yet. It's their first game, but 307 Queensland, 8 for 158. It's not a great second dig for Western Australia chasing that 307. So work to do. And great to see Sam Fanning at the top of the order actually make some runs. He was the one that did the damage with 64, but Bancroft failed 16. Whiteman, 12, barely experienced. Cartwright, 3. Hardy, 33. So it is a good top order for Western Australia. Hopefully they can get it done in the second innings.
1: Yeah, long tail though. I think you've looked at Fanning and Bancroft have been mainstays for a long time. Sam Whiteman, when I say Fanning, Whiteman's normally been at the top. Sam Fanning's an emerging player and obviously the best today. Hilton Cartwright's been around a long time but hasn't really been able to string a lot of good seasons together, I wouldn't have thought. Aaron Hardy's a player of promise. Joel Curtis, it's a long sort of tail in that aspect with Joel Parris and Jai Richardson and Kieran Elliott. Corey Rocciaccioli, we know, is a very promising spin bowler. Tom Murray is on the way up as well. But yeah, they've got some issues with their batting, and that's something they have had for quite some time. 4 for 98 in Durban, Australia, consolidating after losing the wicket of Steve Smith. Quick SMS, Ben from Freo says, boys, congrats to Hayes on his newer position, but he should be coaching as an assistant for the men's program at Fremantle. Has a hard edge on him. Again, you didn't read it out last night, but please, as an exceptionally passionate member, please, Freo, get rid of the trash Wolfie time gimmick and focus on football, please, says Ben.
2: I love Wolfie time. Gave us some great moments this year. We just got to use it right and keep it here. It's a Optus Stadium thing, and maybe it's not to be used late in games when the margin of the games and you're keeping. Maybe it's a chasing thing and maybe with either one goal, but I still love it.
1: I like it. I don't think it's a unique part of the Dockers, which has developed in the last 12 to 18 months. I know it had a heartbreaking, I guess, effect on what happened on grand final day, but if they had won the grand final, we'd be celebrating it like it's, it would have been the greatest moment outside of the final siren for Dockers supporters. So I think, yeah, the pain is real. I understand that. But no, I think you need to persevere with something that is, again, no other footy club has something like that. Port Adelaide has got Never Tear Us Apart, which I think is a terrific pre-game initiative.
2: I wrote an article about that the other day. Nobody's saying get rid of that. Like, that's not working. They're torn apart. Ken Hinckley's gone. Yeah. Zach Butter's gone. They're not giving that up, are they?
1: No.
2: So it works for them. It's an entertainment business and people enjoy that. And it's given Fremantle supporters some of the great moments, I think, in their history this year, particularly against Hawthorn when they came back. The one against Geelong was exciting. The one at the MCG when it was played was exhilarating. You saw me. Mm. I'd let go, fully let go, emotional. Obviously what transpired after wasn't great. But just some other news around Nick Del Santo. Sacked or stepped down from St Kilda today. He's been coaching there 0-8. So he moves on. And at Richmond, Tyler Sonzi, James Trasai, Sampson Ryan, all delisted. And Anthony De Segli steps down as the Perth Bears CEO. There'll be a few people out there that I reckon will be pretty happy with that decision.
1: Yeah, it's been not a surprise to some, put it that way. There's been
2: absolutely not. I was very surprised he got that role in the first place.
1: Yeah, well, that was a Peter Volandi's decision, and Anthony has no administrative in sport experience.
16: Rugby league.
1: Yeah, thank you, Pete. But he has no experience in sport administration. So on that basis, he was starting behind on that front. I know that there was certainly issues within the club in terms of staffing, and there was, I'm led to believe, councillors come in to try and make sure that the workplace...
2: It's a bit of a trail of destruction wherever he goes, to be fair.
1: Well, that's an argument that can be made, absolutely. Thanks for throwing that out there. But anyway, they're looking towards a new future. I think it's Gareth Holmes is the new CEO. So let's hope the Bears can overcome what's been a relatively rocky start in the return to the NRL. 4 for 100, Australia's on the comeback with Carey and Renshaw at the crease. 5 and 6 not out, respectively. It's 5-2-7 on Sports Today.
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4: Breakdown in place through Hammersley. Reid Highway eastbound at Erindale Road. The right turn lane partially blocked. It's slow with towies on site. All back to normal after a busy afternoon on the Mitchell and Kwinana freeways. And roadworks, Cedric Street shut westbound between Stevenson Ave and Ellen Stirling Boulevard tonight, 9 o'clock through till 5am tomorrow morning. And on Sunday, 8pm through till 5am Monday. 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I'm Dylan James on Perth's traffic leader, 6PR.
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7: 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After 7, we'll talk EPL with Mark Bosnich after that international break. And John Thompson, Mount Panorama, Bathurst is on this weekend. It's 7 o'clock, 16 degrees in town. News time.
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9: Good evening, I'm Chelsea Bowden. The federal government is being accused of having one rule for Canberra and another for small business after stepping in to delay the tax office's credit card ban. The measure will now take effect at the end of the financial year, with the Commonwealth to fund the agency's surcharge costs until then. Deputy Opposition Leader Jane Hume says the Treasurer has come to the ATO's rescue, but business owners are left to face the extra cost.
10: The ATO is getting what is essentially a taxpayer-funded bailout. But the local cafe doesn't get that. There's no bailout for them. There's no lifeline for them. They've still got to swallow up the cost of these credit card surcharges, or they've got to pass them on to consumers.
9: The federal government will no longer pursue a plan to split disaster recovery funding 50-50 with states and territories. All 77 of Queensland's mayors wrote to Canberra this week objecting the proposal, believing the Sunshine State would feel the greatest effects of the change. Treasurer Jim Chalmers confirming the current arrangement, where up to 75% of funding is provided by the Commonwealth, will be kept. A man's been arrested following the suspected murder of his twin brother in Perth. Officers were called to the southern suburb's home on Thursday for a welfare check. Police say the 29-year-old's body was found in the backyard, which they believe had been there for a number of days. Detective Inspector Jessica Securo says no charges have been laid.
11: This is a tragic incident and the family are heavily distressed and we are providing them with support.
9: Police are working to determine if a man arrested over a carjacking in Sydney's CBD was under the influence of drugs. It's alleged the 36-year-old South Australian man stole a Mazda before driving it down George Street. He's accused of hitting a pedestrian and colliding with a rideshare vehicle, which then hit a stationary police car. the United States will live stream the first execution by firing squads in the country since the Second World War. Nadal Malik Hassan is due to be executed by a group of military soldiers over the murder of 13 people at the Fort Hood military base in 2009. The execution will take place at the Texas Army base in December. And Aussie rock band Powderfinger is officially getting back together after a 16-year hiatus. The Brisbane band has made the announcement on social media.
12: Hello, everyone. We're Powderfinger. And we've got a little announcement to make for you today. We always said that if we were going to get back together to do some shows, that you guys would be the first to know. And so now you're the first to know.
9: Band members will reunite for a tour beginning in September next year, playing shows right across the country. Checking sport now, the CEO of incoming NRL club, the Perth Bears, has stepped down. Jack Fenwick reports.
13: 5 months before the club plays its first official game, Chief Executive Anthony Disegli has quit. The former media boss reportedly lost the support of the board and was given a matter of months to save his job. General Manager of Football Gareth Holmes will take over for the time being. Bears Chairman Ben Morton says Disegli was instrumental in the club's start-up phase, but they'll now turn their attention to leadership for their next chapter. Jack Fenwick reporting.
9: Marnus Labuschagne has been dismissed for 37 with the final ball of the morning session after Australia chose to bat in the first test against South Africa. Record opener Nick Maddison was dismissed for a 33-ball duck in his first test innings in a decade. And there's been several moves on a blockbuster day of AFL trades. Ben King to Hawthorn, Zach Butters to the Western Bulldogs and Sam Marshall to St Kilda. That's the latest news and sport.
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18: 6PR traffic.
19: Taking a final check of the roads, and unfortunately there's a crash now in Nollamara. Amelia Street westbound at Wanneroo Road, blocking the left lane. Exercise caution there. Still slow in Hammersley as well with that breakdown. Reed Highway eastbound at Erindale Road, the right turn lane partially blocked. And roadworks overnight closing Cedric Street westbound between Stevenson Avenue and Sterling Boulevard, 9pm at 3 till 5am with detours. During October, purchase a Cupra Taviscan and get a 12-month complimentary ChargeFox charging subscription. 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I'm Dylan James on Perth's traffic leader, 6PR.
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9: Down to 13 degrees overnight, then showers and a top of 20 degrees tomorrow. A possible morning shower on Sunday, 20 the top. Clearing up Monday, mostly sunny and 24. Sunny and 26 degrees on Tuesday. Also sunny and 29 the top for Wednesday. Then showers Thursday and Friday.

0: second hour of the show, just listening to that opener. I wonder whether there'll be pushback to maybe just tweak it and change it over summer, get rid of Wharfie Time, just so we can put that to bed for a few months, and then we'll revitalise it, bring it back, and maybe Harley can go for a spell as well as we work towards season 2027. 4 for 113, Australia on the comeback trail. Top order, pretty average, and now the middle order, Alex Carey always does the job, and Matt Renshaw, who should have been opening, Australian selectors completely butchered what they did at the top of the order. He's unbeaten 13 off 33 deliveries. The ball, though, looks like it's doing a little bit when it comes to the spinner, who's come in Harmon. I think it was his first over. Went for a few runs, but gee, there was some real turn in that Durban deck.
1: Maybe Nick Maddison did his role, came in, took the shine off it. Made a duck, 33 balls he was out there though, so at least it wasn't an early duck.
0: Well, he should have been dismissed for an early duck because he was LBW. They didn't review it. So, yeah, anyway, it's a great human story, but not a great cricket story today. He gets a second chance in the next innings, but I would suggest that unless he can find some runs, I'm not sure the top of the order is his spot in any case, but that's just a personal opinion. SMS is coming through. Of course, we've got Mark Bosnich, not far away, talking all things EPL. John Thompson with Mount Panorama, not far away. Now, Hayes, you and I are not motor racing people, but did you grow up at least watching
1: Absolutely.
0: Bathurst?
1: Yeah. It was on TV all the time. There wasn't much choice back in the day in the country, so that occupied one of the three channels that we had growing up in Northampton, and used to love that early era of Mount Panorama and still do, the theatre of it and people, you know, making the pilgrimage to go and watch it. It's great to see.
0: Anyone who watched it growing up, and I'm talking 40, 50 years ago, whatever, now, do you recall it being live or was it on delay? Because bear in mind, we used to watch a lot of one-day internationals on delay in Perth with a three-hour delay, so it leads into our news or led into our news. Let us know if you watched that event, big event, live as a kid or as a young person and saw it live, or whether you had to watch it on delay here.
1: There's
0: in
1: no way of finding out if it was live, was there? Because obviously you could listen to the radio, but when you were a kid, you didn't sort of do that. There was no social media to check up on all the scores.
0: Let's kick off the second hour with a caller. Mick is from Bayswater. Mick, welcome to you on this Friday.
2: Yeah, good day, Scooter. Hey, mate, Wharfie Time was dead when Alex Pearce went off the ground. It's like you can't play an injured captain and win a grand final. Back in the day when they Pavlich, he was injured as well, and he had a Norm Smith one on him. When are Fremantle going to wake up and stop playing injured captains? Seriously.
0: Well, Alex Pearce was injured during the game.
1: He was injured during the game, but there was some talk that he went in. But you're always going to play that sort of player. And, like, whilst he didn't have his best game before that, he still defended pretty well. But I think he only had the two possessions for the game. There's no doubt him going down had an influence on the game. They came back in, and some of those contested situations late in the game wouldn't have occurred. But maybe if they knew there was some form of injury, which would have been a big call, but you might have had a look at that Mason Cox scenario. There's a bit of rain around on the morning. You might have gone with the Brennan Cox in hindsight if you knew that was going to happen. But I think you've got to back in the team that got you there. I can understand the decision making. It would have been a massive call to go down that path where you've been two rucks all year, and then to have a backup for a potential injury. You don't normally go in like that. But I would have always played Alex Pearce. He's the spiritual captain at the moment. He is the captain, and he's a very good defender still. What does it mean for him, Alex Pearce?
0: What, the loss, the injury, what?
1: The injury, the future. He's going to be targeted strongly. Hasn't signed on yet. He made all the right noises leading into the grand final because he didn't want him to be the centre of attention, didn't want anything to come out about him going to Tasmania. But I just wonder here, the situation, and a lot will sort of bear on how he comes back from an Achilles. It's a big injury. It's not the full snapped Achilles. It's partially torn. But what do Fremantle do next with a contract offer for Alex Pearce? You can't go too big, can you, I think, if you're Frio, because he's at that age and we know he's had his injuries across his time. It's going to be a massive offer.
0: Is he 30? Yet?
1: 30, yeah, of course. He's 31.
0: 31, but yeah, not
1: 32. You know, could they give him a 4-year deal? Like, is that too much from a Fremantle? Take Tasmania out, that's too much, isn't it? So this is going to be the big question mark, and the money is going to be significant. The long-term play at Tassie, I'm not sure about his ambitions to be a coach, but given his links to Tasmania, it's going to be an interesting year for him. And I wonder whether winning one makes it easier for him to leave, whether it makes it harder for him to leave, or if he just looks at the money and the contract length at the end of the year, the difference between the two, I think will be significant.
0: I think if he won a premiership, that's an easier way to say thanks. I've done what I had to do, and that's still obviously at least 12 months away, and there's no guarantee it'll happen in 12 months because of the nature of the AFL. That being said, we can talk all footy that we like, but the bottom line is people are SMSing about that. Wes in Perth says, Wharfie time, music nonsense and all these other novelties are a joke. If the football is not entertaining enough, then you should go and follow something American, says Wes. I don't subscribe
1: American's
0: to that
1: theory. A bit the same, isn't it, though?
0: No, that's what he's saying. Basketball. But he's saying that's very Americanized. I have no issue with it. And look, you know what? The atmosphere we have seen at Optus Stadium has been terrific, whether you just modify it. But, you know, footy is entertainment as much as anything. For a lot of people who go there, it's not just about the footy. It's about kids who are 6 and 7 who this season were waiting for Wharfie time. It's a great family innovation by the Dockers. Now, obviously, there are critics of it, but I think it is just a piece of music, so don't overcomplicate it.
1: It's just a piece of music. It's just some bells playing. Nobody's talking about, you know, the songs that play after the goals for the Brisbane Lions, maybe because they won 3 in a row, but there was a time in that game when Charlie Cameron kicked a goal. They played his song, Country Road, and then they didn't kick a goal for the next 5. I don't think we'd be here at the end of the game had Freo have gone on to win and people saying, oh, it doesn't work. We've got to get rid of the music after goals for the Brisbane Lions.
0: No.
1: The motivation, people talk about, oh, they were ready for it. Mate, the motivation was there for Brisbane to say to themselves, this is the last chance we've got. If we don't get it right now, we're going to lose this grand final. The three-peat's gone and, obviously with Lachie Neale and others that might have been leaving, it's, the motivation didn't come from Wharfie time, in my opinion.
0: No. I did ask a question about Bathurst, whether growing up you saw it live or if it was on delay. I sensed it was on delay. Brad says, always live skeet that I remember. Getting up early on a Sunday is my earliest memory of it in black and white, of course. So, yes, and on Sunday, of course, so the 3-hour time difference makes it an early start for a lot of people, but they do love it. And I've got to say, there's as much passion for motorsport for some as we do have for footy. It's like... You know, everyone has the different sports they are attracted to. I mean, Mark Foreman loves his tennis, loves his athletics. I'm not in that basket. I'd just as soon as watch some NFL and maybe some NBA, rugby league I like, and others don't enjoy that. So that's part of the mix. And I guess over summer, with no footy, we have to find something else, Hazy.
1: Oh, we do. We're going to talk about the NBL. Brandon Knight, he's ready to go. Suits up tomorrow night at ROC Arena. They take on New Zealand. Mm. Of course, a good past in the NBA. And they're going all right, the Perth Wildcats. After copping a fair bit early for not being prepared, they've turned their season around. 3 out of 4. And with him and those other players that have come in, do a little different role. And they copped a bit of criticism, didn't they, about Bryce Cotton and not keeping him at the organisation. But they can squash all that if they can go on and have a successful season this year. And ironically, it's the Adelaide 36ers that have fallen in a bit of a hole. They've had another loss and they've picked up Corey Webster to try and cover some holes.
0: Yeah, and of course, Trevor Gleeson with his coaching credentials, very much set up in Perth, but then he went overseas and coached in the NBA and then, of course, I think in Japan. So, yeah, the 36ers, after some heroics last year where they almost won the grand final, they got rid of their coach. A lot of clubs getting rid of coaches after even winning grand finals.
1: Why would you go and coach in this day and age?
0: I was about to say to you, and you didn't quite catch on.
1: It's just a matter of time.
0: East Fremantle, they've sacked 2 coaches who've won premierships, Waffle W, and they've done it again, and Perth sacked their coach in the...
1: What's going on at Perth, Skeet? You know.
0: I don't know.
1: You're Barra tight.
0: Well, I'm hoping they pick a coach who will be great for the club on many fronts, not just tactically, but I think that the man management style is very important. I think it's really, as you know,
1: it's changed, hasn't it? It's all levels.
0: Yeah.
1: NFL, we don't see too many ranting ravers anymore. Relationships, Jamie Graham, Justin Longmuir. I think we're going to see that through the waffle with the next few appointments. Todd Curley back at West Perth, but the Sharks, Peel Thunder, and also East Fremantle looking for coaches.
0: 133-882. If you'd like to even ask Bosra a question, he's coming up next. This is Sports Today at 17 past 7.
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0: Well, it's Caulfield Guineas Day tomorrow. That's Saturday. 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Rose Hill, a couple of big feature races there, including the Consul Stakes, alongside some other Group 2 events, the Forklifts Hill Stakes and the Alan Brown Stakes, a Group 3 event. And as I said, at Caulfield, the big event there is the Caulfield Guineas in addition to the Toorak Handicap. 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
0: Great to have your company. Sports Today, 16 degrees, 20 past 7 on a Friday night. Mark Reddings and Paul Hayes will be Australia working their way back into a position which is pretty solid on a deck which is doing a bit 4 for 119. So you'd think a score around 300 is still a possibility, but Renshaw and Kerry have to stay there a bit longer. Before we get to Bozza, Paul from Pinjarra has a lengthy SMS, but we'll read it out as quickly as we can. Let's be honest, West Coast is no longer a destination club. Viney is going to West Coast because how many other suitors were there? Broad is also a chance to be at the club. It has become a retirement village with a nice paycheck. How long before they climb? Yo, Kelly, Baker, Graham, not getting any younger. Another concern is have a look at their top 10 in the fairest and best. How many would be getting a game in a top six side starting 23? P.S. tell Schofield I'll take his bet about them winning 10-plus games in 2027. That's Paul from Pinjarra, who's had his say on the West Coast Eagles looking ahead, which doesn't sound overly optimistic.
1: No, it doesn't. Jack Viney, I've never been too keen to secure his service, particularly if you are going to get Trent Rivers. I don't think you need the two coming in. But I want to talk a bit about Trent Rivers and, you know, the opportunity he's got at Melbourne. So they lose three of their all-time great midfielders, Jack Viney being one of them, Christian Petrarca, Clayton Oliver. So there's plenty of midfield spots available at the start of this year under Stephen King. But did it go to Trent Rivers? He played a little bit of midfield, but he probably didn't take the opportunity. He was forced out to the wing and he's also forced to the back line. So if he comes here as a backman, I think that's the one part of the ground, particularly running backs, that West Coast probably are starting to get a few of those where it's becoming quite competitive for that position, but we must get to
0: our next guest. Now, Bozza, we're just trying to locate him as we speak. Hard man to track down, particularly on a Friday night at 20 past 10 on the East Coast. But that being said, we are going to talk some motor racing. John Thompson is about to join us now.
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0: Yes, great to spend some time with John Thompson, who joins us on the line from Melbourne. John, you must be counting down the sleeps before Bathurst.
15: I am indeed. In fact, I'm not joining you from Melbourne, I'm in actual Bathurst tonight. So it's been a lovely day in Bathurst today and looking forward to both two practice sessions and the top 10 shootout tomorrow, and of course the great race on Sunday starting at 11:30.
1: What number is this for you, John, just before we get on to the race itself, but how many times have you been to Bathurst?
15: This is my 53rd consecutive, the main race, the 1,000K race. Well, the V8 race, if you like. I also did the three super touring races that went in 96, 97, 98. And I've done about a dozen, 12 and 24-hour races, which happen early in the year. So, yeah, Bathurst is my second home, really.
0: So let's look to the present, John, and we'll have a bit of a trip down memory lane if we get a chance. But Zach Bates set the fastest ever lap time at Bathurst in the current era of supercars, topping Friday's qualifying session on the Mount Panorama circuit. Give us an insight as to what that means heading towards the weekend, and tell us a bit about Zach Bates to start off with.
15: Well, Zach Bates is a real young talent. It's only his second time in the 1,000K race. He ran last year with Craig Lowndes, a great co-driver to have, and they were in the wildcard 888 Chevy Camaro then. But Zach Bates has now got his own supercar drive full-time with Matt Stone Racing, and did a great job today, a fantastic job in the Camaro to post the fastest ever qualifying lap at Mount Panorama. It's not a lap record. The lap record can only be set in the race. But Zach has got an enormous amount of talent and comes from a family of enormous motor racing heritage. His father, Rick, had started at the Bathurst 1000 10 times, though he's hadn't had much success. He was a bit of a part-time driver, really. He's also a great rally driver. And his uncle, Neil, is a 4 times Australian rally champion and was also started at the Bathurst 1000 11 times. His two cousins, Harry and Lewis, Harry's won 2 Australian rally championships, and Lewis is on the cusp of winning his second. So the Bates family has an enormous amount of motor racing heritage.
0: And, John, just on Zach's performance, he's been through a tough time of late. He dedicated his Bathurst lap to his late mother, who passed away roughly 12 months ago, breaking the 204 barrier. And it was obviously an emotional time for him after losing his mum, who died, as I said, in 2025, as it turns out. So high emotions there.
15: Yeah, absolutely. Zach, Ali, his mum, was a great lady, and she passed away not long before last year's race. So she, after all the hard work that she and Rick, her husband, put into getting Zach through go-karting and all of the lead-up categories, winning the Super 2 category, she wasn't able to be here to see his first-ever Bathurst 1000 race last year. And she, it's a great pity that she wasn't able to see him take not pole position, that's in the top 10 shootout tomorrow, but, qualify fastest and, as I said, break that qualifying lap record.
1: Obviously good conditions today, but what sort of conditions can we expect from the weekend?
15: Well, pretty much the same. They're saying on Saturday and Sunday, with tomorrow and Sunday, perhaps about a 1 or 2% chance of about 3 or 5 mils of rain. So that's the Weather Bureau playing it safe, I think. If the weather conditions are anything like today, they'll be perfect. It was beautiful today, about 24, 25 degrees. They're saying something similar tomorrow and Sunday, maybe 27 on Sunday. So let's keep our fingers crossed. Although last year, of course, it rained late in the race, and we had the most incredible finish. You know, 3 young gun drivers all going door handle to door handle. And, of course, David Reynolds thrown in there too. So 4 cars, and with 6 or 7 laps to go, any one of those cars could have won it. And in the end, Matt Payne came out on top. So it was an extraordinary finish last year. So, you know, we're not averse to a bit of rain up here. I know the big crowds that

0: team has had a bit of form of late coming into this race. And, of course, last year's winner, Matt Payne, although didn't qualify that well today, I think he and the Grove Racing team, Mustangs, will be there or thereabouts on Sunday, as well as Brady Kostecki, a West Australian who you can't discount. He is an enormous amount of enormous talent. And, of course, he was on pole for this race last year, had a bit of bad luck in the race itself, but he's going to be there or thereabouts at the end.
1: Hey, John, we've spoken briefly about growing up as kids, watching the great names at Bathurst, Peter Brock, et cetera.
0: Yep.
1: The names just go on and on. But I haven't been to Bathurst, nor has Hayes. We've been to grand finals, we've had Ashes test matches. What to you makes Bathurst such a special event for spectators?
0: The backdrop, the Mount Panorama circuit is one of the most amazing racetracks in the world, and I've been to plenty of places, Spa-Francorchamps for the Belgian Grand Prix, which many people rate similar to Bathurst. It's about 10 kilometres around on the full circuit and a huge rise and fall similar to Mount Panorama. But I think that's one of the great joys of Bathurst. No one can really explain to you. You can watch it on TV all you like. But until you come here and actually drive around the circuit and realise how steep the climb is up to the top of the mountain and how steep the drop is coming down through the S's and the Dipper to Forest Elbow and then down that long Conrod Straight, that makes for such incredible racing. There's no other race circuit like it. But also the tradition, the fact that it's been such a part of Australian folklore for the last 60 or so years, with so many different makes of cars winning. Obviously, it was a Holden Falcon thing for a long time in the 70s and 80s with a few other makes thrown in there. And today it's Chevrolet, Toyota and Ford with the Mustang. But, you know, also that tradition, it's the caliber of the drivers and just the spectacle of the place. It's just amazing.
1: John, appreciate your time. Enjoy the great race on Sunday.
0: Pleasure. Look forward to it.
1: John Thompson joining us on Sports Today at 7:30. There was a wicket at the cricket, I think, during that cross.
2: Alex Carey, he's gone. And we have another review here. Bo Webb's at the crease. He scored a 4, but they're pretty confident. They've gone up for a caught behind.
1: It's their last review for what it's worth. So it's a big call. And they are confident of getting the wicket. But we'll hang with this review because it's a pivotal part in this first innings. 5 for 124 as we speak. Webster getting off the mark with a beautiful stroke through the square leg mid-wicket region with the first delivery. But the review will show us a little bit more now, Hayes. A bit like the arc. We'll try and find out at first glance whether there's a noticeable edge.
2: I think so.
1: Did his bat just strike his pad or was there? Well, Sticko will give us the right answer.
2: There was some deviation there. They were pretty confident. They all went up, keeper and the bowler.
1: We're going to end up with Sticko, so we'll just stay with it just for a moment or two. Did his bat strike his
2: pad there? So that could hit the pad with the bat. It deviates a little bit.
1: We need to see Sticko before we give you a definitive. They were confident, but I think there's a chance it might have been pad and bat coming together, but that's they're going through it frame by frame, but really until you get the right replay.
2: It's a massive call, isn't it, for Australia?
1: Because Pat Cummins is next in, and after that, there's
2: out. I told you.
1: Hayes with the eye of a Hawkeye. But we'll just get confirmation on that. Mark Foreman. Suggesting.
2: Hang on.
1: It's not out, but it's out.
2: Are they going up? They're celebrating.
1: Yeah, that's what we're saying, Mark. We're saying it's good. So it's been given out 6 for 124. Umpire Foreman, just stick to commentating Sheffield Shield cricket at the highest level, young man, and let us do the TV analysis, which is very much hit and miss. 6 for 124, 28-8. That was a joke, by the way, folks, having some fun in here. On a Friday night, Sports Today with Skeeton Hayes.
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7: Welcome to Match Day on the BBC. Honey, joking. It's Sports Tonight with Mark Reddings and Mark Bozich and Paul Hazelby. Hey, Bozza, does that music ring a bell for you?
8: Oh, it does. It does. Good evening to you, Mark. Good evening to you, Paul, as well as everybody out there in the West. But some great memories listening to that music. And I'm imagining the shirts of the previous season's title winners being up on the screen as well. Some great moment. Inspirational.
7: Absolutely. The international break has come and gone. We're ready for a new batch of Premier League action this weekend, Bozza?
8: Yes, we are. And, well, whichever way you look at it, I would say unfortunately, I think we're going to have the biggest viewing Premier League game of all time, which will come early Monday morning our time, be Sunday night your time, when Manchester City, after what's happened over the last 2 weeks, go and visit Liverpool at Anfield. It's been a wonderful encounter over the last at least 10 years. They've provided some of the greatest Premier League moments, but for all different reasons, all the eyes of the sporting world will be on this game. So that is the game of the round, like I said, for a variety of reasons. But unfortunately, the majority of reason is because of what's occurred with Manchester City over these last 2 weeks.
7: Boz, as you know, I've been away for about a week. Can you give us a time frame as to when this will play out with official rules?
8: Yes. Yeah, well, listen, officially under Premier League rules, once their verdict is handed down, which it has been against Manchester City, they were found guilty in the first instance of 114 out of the 115 charges levelled against them. You have 14 days to appeal. Manchester City appealed last Friday. From that date of appeal, there's 12 weeks that you have to hear the appeal. Now, concurrently, that the sanctions committee can run during that appeal. So a separate committee can run to decide the sanctions based on that first instance verdict. So 12 weeks. You're looking for a maximum of a 5-day hearing. And once the hearing is over in that 12 weeks, the independent commission then have 30 days to render a result. So we're probably looking, I reckon, around January, February before we get a result. But like I said to you, under the laws, the sanction committee can run at the same time. I'm so sorry. I hope everybody just bears with me. But, you know, this is complicated, I think, for lawyers, let alone someone like me. So I'm just trying to do my best to paint the best picture. Obviously, the most important thing is to simplify this down as much as you possibly can, is to try to think about the game. Because I never thought that I haven't said this in all my time, and I love the Premier League. I was, you know, it was part of my life, it is my life, and it'll be my future life. But in its almost 35-year history, there's never been an event like this. And people have just got to be a wee bit careful going forward, because it's become the biggest sporting competition in the world. But that can go just as, you know, very, very quickly, as people have found out to their cost in the past with sporting leagues, with anything, with countries, with empires, with everything. The littlest thing can set a chain reaction that can really affect it.
7: Yeah, we'll wait until that plays out. And it's a huge story, which we've got plenty of chapters of that to write, Hayes.
9: What do you think the reception will be?
8: Oh, well, you know, sometimes when you go in the shower and you accidentally turn just the cold or just the hot on, you know that feeling?
7: All right, times that by 15.
8: How's that? Yeah. You know, sometimes you go in the shower and you think you're turning on the hot or the cold, but to make it, you know, just right, and you put one on too much. Yeah, times that by 15. There you go, yeah. It's always red hot at Anfield, and Anfield's the most difficult by statistical, by off the stats, the most difficult away ground for away teams to go. And this, like I said, this clash has defined the whole decade. You know, the Klopp and Guardiola years especially. And Manchester and Liverpool don't particularly like each other anyway. So add this all on top and what's gone on and the furore that's erupted afterwards, it's going to be more than red hot.
9: What's going on with the other Manchester side? They haven't had a good start.
8: No, they haven't. Yeah, you're right. They take on Tottenham Hotspurs this weekend. And Tottenham have had a poor start as well. They stand on the bottom of the table, winless after five games. But Manchester United haven't been overly convincing, especially since that opening game when they were beaten by Hull. And Michael Carrick, they really need to win. It's going to be three games a day, basically, for the clubs that are in Europe from now until the next international break in November. And they've got some hard games coming up. So, and you know, when you're playing against a team who is as talented as Tottenham but haven't won, that can sometimes be more difficult than it sounds. So, huge game for both him and for Roberto De Zerbi, Tottenham's manager as well, who was given a lot of support in the summer and spent a lot on players, understandably so. But no win in five games is really not good enough for the club of Tottenham size and a squad of their quality.
7: Mark Boss is joining us from Stan Sport. Just before we let you go, Boss, we'll quickly rattle through a couple of these matches. Tomorrow night, 7:30 our time, Arsenal will start favourites against Leeds.
8: You love throwing that time in, don't you? I was like, this is unbelievable. You love it. Yeah.
7: Then, of course, at 10 o'clock, that's very late, we've got Chelsea up against Gordon. So they're two strong favourites, Boss.
8: They are.
7: Are they two of the more fascinating games of a Saturday night?
8: I think you're 100% right about that. Let's talk about, I mean, Chelsea have been highly entertaining, but they've conceded more goals than anyone thus far. And you know, the last game they played, they were walloped 3-0 away from home by Brentford. And they're coming up against a team in Bournemouth who've played really well and have gone ahead in nearly every game that they've played. But they're another team who are winless. They lost their manager, obviously, in the summer, and Antonio Iriola. He went to Liverpool, and they got Marco Rosa in from RB Leipzig. So, again, a team that really needs to win. Haven't got a particularly good record at Chelsea, so I think Chelsea should be absolutely okay for that, yeah?
7: Absolutely. Bozza, before we let you go, because I know you're at dinner, just tell us the type of restaurant you're at, and I know it's getting close to 11 o'clock, give us a rundown.
8: Yeah. I will. Okay, so I'm actually here in Brisbane for the Queensland Football Convention, where there'll be a whole host of speakers, not only from football, but from other sports as well. Emma McKeon, our greatest ever Olympian in terms of gold medals, one, she'll be speaking, and a whole host of other people will be speaking about everything to do with sport, administration, psychology of sport. So we're at the restaurant right next to the hotel here. The hotel is the Carlisle, I think it's called, that we're staying at. And just about to have our main course, which is great, because if you got me before I had my start, I was absolutely starving. I would have been very, very short and very, very hangry, as they call it.
7: Hey, Bozza, I've taken an hour off you. It's only 9:40 up in Queensland, but irrespective, it is time for your meal. You've been very generous with your time. We look forward to chatting with you next week on Sports Today about everything that happened on the Premier League weekend.
8: Yeah, we will, especially that Liverpool-Manchester City game. There'll be something to say about that, I can tell you.
7: Enjoy your night, Bozza.
8: Take care, guys. Thank you so much.
7: Mark Bosnich, always generous with his time on Sports Today. 1-3-3-882-0487-999-882. Australia 6-126 with Renshaw unbeaten, 18-57 deliveries. He's facing the spin of Harmer. There's a bit of indecision between the two batsmen as they cross for a scrambled single. Cummins makes his ground and they are 6-127. So Renshaw does retain the strike. Let's go to the phone. Sean's in Baldivis. He wants to talk some cricket tonight on 1-3-3-882. Good evening, Sean.
10: Yeah, good evening, Mark. Yeah. Now, obviously, I would prefer to listen to you guys, but the cricket was on, so I had to watch a bit of it.
7: Of course.
10: Mate, two talking points. Number one, the crowd was atrocious. I don't know what it is, but there's nothing there. But number two, Nick Maddison, mate. 33 balls face, looked terrible. He, dare I say, he looked exactly like a 34-year-old who didn't play at all last Shield season. And the Shield season before played 8 matches and averaged 17 with the bat. That's exactly what he did, and that's exactly what he looked like. There will be talking points about that. That is one of the worst decisions Australian cricket has made in a long, long time. He looked completely out of his depth. And poor bugger, first session of any test series, at least if they buried him at number 5 or 6, but they opened him, and that wasn't even his preferred position when he played for New South Wales. Baffling decision, backfired. Aussies are hanging in there, but, yeah, just like to hear your thoughts.
9: Oh, strange decision. But let's not blame Nick Maddison. Let's call it for what it is. This is on the selectors. I think we need to look at them for what they are doing to the Australian cricket team right now. Nick Maddison's done nothing wrong. He's just playing cricket. He's come back from some really tough challenging periods in his life. But, you know, I think the pressure needs to go on them more so, Ski.
7: Oh, I've said it already. And yeah. Sean's essentially validated what I had to say earlier in the show. With regards to the Australian selectors, I have been loath to criticise them because they have won series. They've been successful. But on this occasion, it's a bit like Travis Head being left out of an Indian test match a couple of years ago or 3 or 4 years ago. Did not make sense. This does not make sense. He hasn't played for such a long time at first class level. I can't quite get my head around it. Also shows you how much of a lack of confidence they have in those back in Australia or even in the squad in South
9: Africa. Should just go for Cooper Connolly. He's there.
7: And he can
9: bring him in this situation.
7: Well, you bat him at 5.
9: Renshaw.
7: You bat him at 5. Renshaw opens. That was the plan. And therefore, as a spinning option, he also gives them something else.
9: If in doubt, look to the future.
7: We're going to look to the future because Mark Foreman and Foreman's 4 is on the other side of this, 7:45 on Sports Today.
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7: 6-130 Australia after winning the toss and batting in South Africa on what's proving to be a difficult day with bat in hand. 12-8, let's jump straight into Foreman's Four as we roll towards the 8 o'clock news. Fours, welcome.
18: Hello, Skeet. Welcome back to you.
7: Thank you very much.
18: And hello, Hayes, again.
9: Foreman's Four. He's trying to bring in a stinger for the big guy.
18: He's been on my case to try and get a little opener made up for this one. But
9: A couple of little sounds and noises, tennis ball hitting the racket, sort of things.
18: Are you referring to the opener of the program, Hayes?
9: It's pretty similar, isn't it?
18: It does sound a little bit like that. I thought point number one tonight, I'd try and put some of the calamity over in South Africa into context for us all. So let's start with Nick Maddison. That was the longest ever duck by an Australian opening batsman. It's actually the second longest ever duck full stop.
7: 33 balls.
18: Correct. Mike Whitney had a 42 ball duck back in 1981.
7: But he was batting at 11, wasn't he?
18: Correct. So the longest, yeah. So a number 11. It's a fair effort actually to face out seven overs as a number 11. But, Nick Maddison, that is the second most amount of balls in the history of Australia's Test cricket that have been kept. Also, the most amount of Test matches missed for Australia between appearances. 88 is the new record. Nick Maddison, he's missed the previous 88 tests for Australia before he played that one back in, was it 2016, I think, 10 years ago. And then the aging demographic of Australia's Test squad. This is the first time that every single member of an Australian 11 is 30 years or older.
9: Wow.
18: It is also the oldest Australian Test team in nearly a century. The average is 34.5 years old. It's the seventh oldest of all time.
7: So are you talking about Australia's cricket team or Collingwood next year?
18: Yeah, well, both.
9: And they got rid of a 39-year-old.
18: Yeah, exactly. So the average of 34.5, the seventh oldest of all time, the six previous oldest were all in the mid to late 1920s. So that's contextually how old this Australian team is for the aging Aussies. So there's some of your numbers to start us off. Point number two, I thought I really liked this story, and then people have jumped all over it saying, no, you shouldn't do that. The Victorian Cricket Association have opened 45 spots for Sheffield Shield cricket, where we all know about working from home, but to go and watch the cricket whilst you're working. So $16 gets you, what does I've written it down here. It gets you into the ground, of course, function room access. It gets you Wi-Fi. It also gets you a coffee all at the Junction Oval. So it's just a little way to try and bring people there, like just to sit.
9: Like a working station.
18: Yeah, that's exactly what it is. There's 45 working stations and they sold them all out.
9: So what, $16?
18: Yeah, for $16.
7: Well, in Victoria, they're working from home has become almost 4 days a week. So let's not, it's a bit different to most other places in the world.
18: Yeah.
9: It's the same in South Africa today.
18: The point being, yeah, well, there's probably more there. The point being, you've got to try and diversify to get people to these competitions because they're absolutely falling by the wayside. Same as the WAFL, same as the Sheffield Shield. Of course, different numbers, but, contextually, you know, never been big drawing competitions. So I like it from the Victorian Cricket Association. Well done to them. Speaking of, I thought point number three, we'd wrap some of those Sheffield Shield scores from our national competition. We've done a fair bit of WA. They're struggling. really, really struggling, and it looks like Queensland will take the honours there. But there's been some cool stories around the place. So a century on debut for a young South Australian. They look like they're going to beat Victoria by an innings, by the way. So South Australia hit 508. Noah McFadyen batting at number 8. It is the highest ever Sheffield Shield score from a number 8 or lower. Yeah, Hazy is. He's a bowler. He's on debut, so I can't tell you anything
9: get
18: about
9: him. Get him in.
7: Batting at 8, you think he's a bowler. You'd hope he's a bowler.
18: He put on over 150 with Ben Menenti as well, who both scored tons. So it looks like Victoria will lose by an innings. Yeah, and then some. And the other game, New South Wales 6 for 441 have absolutely eclipsed Tasmania's first innings of 245. With, I heard you mention off the top, Ollie Davies opening the batting, 253. So he was belligerent off 225 balls. He absolutely creamed them. Curtis Patterson continues to score runs. He's one skate that you and I both align on. Yep, he should absolutely be up there.
7: Did he score some runs today?
18: Yeah, 54.
7: Yeah, yep. I like him. I just don't understand. He played last year in the Sheffield Shield. Nick Maddison, I cannot get my head around all that.
18: Yeah, it's the problem. They're not really rewarding the best performers in Shield cricket. Jack Edwards for New South Wales as well scored a century batting 4. So Curtis Patterson batted 3. He doesn't open the batting now, but I don't really think it matters, to be honest. If he's performing there, then why not? And finishing off tonight, point number 4 is our man Hayes. I think I've raised him 3 times this week. Terence Atmane. This is our French tennis player who absolutely lost the plot against Bernard Tomic.
9: Did he get through?
18: No, because he lost that game, remember? Because he spat the dummy. This guy smashed his racket on the floor. Bernard Tomic beat him, so you can understand that's pretty frustrating to be beaten by Bernie. But he smashed his racket. He then went to the net and smashed his racket on that 4 or 5 times, belted a ball into the crowd, and then decided that he wasn't even going to play the last game of the set. Tomic was serving for the match, and he just said, no, I'm done, I'm retiring, I'm sick. Well, he's come out, Hayes, and said, look, I know it wasn't appropriate behaviour, but I'm a bit stressed because I'm at risk of dropping out of the top 100, and only a few months ago I was in the top 40. So he was a bit stressed.
9: Hey? What was his penalty? Did he get anything?
18: No, they haven't handed down a penalty. It'll be nothing.
9: Yeah.
18: It'll be a slap on the wrist and give us $100 or something. Who knows? Anyway, he's a naughty, naughty boy, and was that Monty Python? I needed that sting, didn't I? But anyway, you've been a naughty boy, and hopefully he's not playing for, actually no, he's not playing for a little bit. He said he's going to take a couple of weeks off. That's what he said.
9: Mental health break.
18: Yes, correct.
7: Yeah, that's pretty much how you roll out now. It's just the mental health break, which is used, very frequently in sport. Fours, good job to you. Big day for you at the WA Showground watching WA take on at Queensland. 6 for 135. In Durban, Renshaw is 24 off 70. He's become a bit of a mainstay for Australia. Cummins is 3 off 13. So the Aussies, well, he's 250 within reach. They've got a bit of work to do to get there, but they certainly started poorly. They were 2 for 24. Mattinson with a 33-ball duck, making his comeback to Test cricket. And Steve Smith amongst the best for Australia. But it's been a tough work over there in Kingsmead. It's coming up to 4 to 7. Back to wrap things up. This is Sports Today. It's 16 degrees in town. Great to have your company on this Friday night.
16: That is a very naughty boy.
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7: Welcome back to Sports Today. It's been great to have your company tonight. Plenty on the agenda. We've heard the trade news thanks to Matthew Lloyd. Also Dan Cherney from South Africa. We're at Durban. It's 6 for 135. Renshaw's unbeaten on 24 and Pat Cummins is unbeaten on 3. So the Aussies trying to scramble their way to 250. Mark Boz is talking all things Premier League. And John Thompson with the Bathurst 1000 taking place on Sunday is going to be one not to miss. But it's been a tough day for Australia after winning the toss and deciding to bat 6 for 135. A lot resting on Matt Renshaw and the captain, Pat Cummins. Of course, tomorrow from 10, it's Saturday Morning Sports. Open line, a big thank you to Mark Foreman and to Ethan, to Paul Hazelby and to you, our listeners, on 133-882 and 0487-999-882. Of course, if you'd like to listen to any of these interviews, you can head to our podcast. It's 8 o'clock.
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25: Good evening, I'm Chelsea Bowden. The federal government denies it's a double standard for small businesses to pay interchange fees but not the tax office. The ATO will delay its credit card ban until the end of the financial year after Labor promised to fund the agency's surcharge costs. The backdown follows immense pressure from the opposition, industry groups and some government ministers. Treasurer Jim Chalmers says you can't compare the tax office with small business.
26: These are a different proposition when it comes to the ATO implementing tax rates versus small businesses and others setting prices for their goods and services. So I think there is a difference there.
25: A judge in Mexico is preparing to deliver a verdict in the murder trial of Perth brothers Jake and Callum Robinson. The pair and their American friend Carter Road were shot dead in a suspected robbery in 2024. The victim's family have asked for the maximum sentence to be given to the three accused killers. A Perth man's been arrested after his twin brother was found dead in their backyard. Madeline Cross has the details.
27: Police were called to a home in Orillia on Thursday afternoon to do a welfare check. That's when officers found the body of a 29-year-old man in the backyard with visible injuries. Police say it's unclear how long the man has been deceased and they're treating it as a suspected homicide. His twin brother is now in police custody and receiving medical treatment. Investigations are continuing and no charges have been laid. Madeline Cross reporting.
25: A man who hung a Palestinian flag from the Bondi Beach footbridge and allegedly made offensive hand gestures has been charged. The 53-year-old was refused bail and will front court tomorrow, charged with behaving in an offensive manner in a public place. Experts have used a special technique to test the hearing of sea lions and long-nosed fur seals. The animals were made to listen for different sounds to test their hearing. Lead researcher from Curtin University, Christine Erb, says the process works surprisingly like a human hearing test.
5: Whenever it hears a tone, it then actually turns around and presses a response paddle. So, and then we change the frequency of the tones and we change the level of the tones. And then we can map out a curve of hearing sensitivity, much like it is done in human audiology.
25: And the 2026 Nobel Peace Prize has been awarded to South African human rights pioneer Navi Pillay. The 85-year-old is a judge on the International Court of Justice and a former United Nations human rights chief. The Nobel Committee says she held states and national leaders accountable and brought hope to the victims of violence and conflict. Checking sport now, the Western Bulldogs have stormed into the AFLW's top four with a 43-point win over Essendon. Incoming NRL club, the Perth Bears, are looking for a new CEO before even playing their first game. Anthony Disegli has stepped down after just 16 months in the role. Australia are batting first in day one of their test against South Africa. A short time ago, they were 6 for 126. And the Wallabies are preparing to face former coach Dave Rennie for the first time since his axing in 2023. Rennie now leaves the All Blacks after being infamously dumped for Eddie Jones by Rugby Australia. Wallabies skipper Harry Wilson says he remains a popular figure.
6: I really enjoyed playing under Dave. He gave me my test debut and played a few tests under him, and I'll always be really appreciative of that. And I know he's got a lot of respect in this group. He was a very, I guess, loved member of the Wallabies when he was here, and it's going to be different going up against him, that's for sure.
25: That's the latest news and sport.
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25: Down to 13 degrees overnight, then showers and a top of 20 degrees tomorrow. A possible morning shower on Sunday, 20 the top. Clearing up Monday, mostly sunny and 24. Sunny and 26 degrees on Tuesday. Also sunny and 29 the top for Wednesday. Then showers Thursday.
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12: G'day and welcome to Money Week. I'm Clinton Maynard. It's great to have your company through our podcast of network stations, including 6BR Perth, 3SH Swan Hill, 3WM Horsham, 2CC in Canberra, Flow FM in South Australia, 2AY Albury and 2QN Deniliquin. On the show this week, we spoke to Wes Lambert from the Cafe and Restaurant Association about the effects of new credit card fees. We also spoke with Deloitte partner Stephen Smith about Australia potentially heading towards recession. We love bringing you Aussie business success stories this week. We speak with Dan Nicholson from African Vibe, plus the CEO of Supercars Australia, Barclay Netterfold, on the eve of the Bathurst 1000. It's been a busy week. The show starts now. Money. The Redbridge poll in the Australian Financial Review has shown that Australians are not giving up on potentially voting Labor at the next election. Labor's primary vote is pretty much held where it was before. The primary vote's 28%. But One Nation's now at 29%. But this is the twist. There's been quite an increase in the number of Australians who believe that economic management is going to be a key issue at the next election. I actually would have thought it was higher than this. The number one issue for Australian voters is cost of living, 73%, followed by healthcare, housing affordability, the rate of immigration, crime and public safety, then economic management, government debt, climate change, national security and tax reforms behind that. I would have thought economic management was rated higher than that, but it has gone up. The favourability rating for Jim Chalmers, the Treasurer, has fallen by 9 points in a month. His favourability is now minus 23%. That's his worst ever level. 131-873 is our number. A couple of quick calls just on the issues that we're discussing, and I'll talk to Wes Lambert from the Restaurant and Cafe Association in a moment. But regarding the credit card surge, and whether you experienced an increase in costs when you went to restaurants and cafes over the weekend. G'day, Jeff.
15: Hi. I've got a different take on this issue of surcharges. When credit cards were first introduced, the banks always charge a merchant fee. So all merchants had to pay the fee. And I don't know, they obviously use it as a cost of doing business. The Reserve Bank said, okay, you merchants can recover the fee, which they did. And now they've stopped the recovery of the fee, and prices are going up again. So I just think, it's going back into history.
12: It's just a cost of business, you reckon? Well, I want to bring in Wes Lambert. He's the CEO of the Australian Restaurant and Cafe Association. G'day, Wes.
16: Good day.
12: I know you spoke about this last week and have campaigned against it. What have you found the experiences now been over the weekend and the long weekend in New South Wales and Queensland? Have your members, have they been forced to increase prices?
16: I think the Prime Minister is bonkers saying that prices wouldn't go up. Prices have gone up everywhere. We're not quite sure why he's out there trying to barrack that somehow coffees are going to be $5 when anyone with half a brain can see that if you won't let cafes and restaurants and other businesses pass on the cost of the transaction, which is not zero. Some ministers, some MPs think that it's free to get your own money. That's silly. There's equipment. There's the actual whole processing. And even the RBA saying that it wouldn't be inflationary. I don't think I have been to a single cafe or restaurant that didn't tell me that they raised prices on something. Yes, some of them have not raised the price of a plain coffee, but they say right back, well, but we put this up a dollar and this up 50 cents and we have weekend and public holiday surcharges, which we've increased. All of those things are inflationary.
12: Is the likelihood, now what the average increase is between 1% to 2%, is the likelihood the charge that the customer is now paying, the increased price of, say, a cup of coffee, is going to be more than that?
16: Well, since we don't have 8-cent coins,
12: yes,
16: of course it is.
12: Yeah.
16: Right?
12: So the consumer's going to be worse off in the end.
16: They have no choice because, you didn't like having to pay the, 8 cents or 16 cents or whatever it was, but it was never a round number. It was never the coin, 10, 20, 50. But now, so that it's easy to do accounting and, because we don't have half coins, it'll be 10, 20 or 50 cents, or in some cases a dollar extra for each item.
12: It'll be rounded up. What do you think about cafes and restaurants and other small businesses? And I've seen this in my own area, who have been appealing via social media for their customers to use cash instead.
16: I mean, cash is king, and I didn't come up with that saying. In hospitality, cash had been about 10% of sales. We're looking to see that go anywhere between 15 and 20% of sales, which is a big, big number. Billions of dollars in sales in a year.
12: If Jim Chalmers was to have second thoughts about this, what would you recommend he did?
16: Well, unfortunately, Jim Chalmers had nothing to do with this.
12: He sits around the cabinet table and he's the man in charge of the money. I know it's not his portfolio, but the buck should stop with the treasurer.
16: Well, you would think so, except the government, even though they're out there saying that they've had everything to do with this, they didn't have one single iota to do with this. The RBA had an independent review that had consultations with everyone, and the RBA decided simply to allow Visa and MasterCard, not to allow businesses to surcharge. So if a business is still surcharging, they are simply in breach of their merchant agreement that's ultimately with Visa MasterCard.
12: But the government has been out there, and Albo was out there on Thursday and Friday last week saying this provides transparency. So it has their full endorsement.
16: It has their endorsement, but if the government is claiming any credit whatsoever, they are bold-faced liars.
12: Good on you, Wes. Appreciate your time.
16: Thank you.
12: Well, there you have it. Wes Lambert says the government are bald-faced liars. Adrian says, before the 1st of October, I paid $30 for a haircut. Well, in fact, it was $30.48 with the credit card surcharge. Last Friday, despite the price list on the wall still saying $30, I was charged $33. When I queried it, I was told it was to pass on the bank charge. That if I wanted to pay $30, I needed to pay cash. I'm sure this is happening right across the economy. So much for Aussies saving $1.6 billion, which is what Albo said last week when the surcharges were banned. My guess is we're paying multiples in more than that, and I'm sure this is going to have an inflationary effect as well. Good on you, Adrian. Well, as Wes says, we don't have half coins. We don't have half denominations. And this one from Brian. What about coffee? The coffee's been rounded up to $5.10. Appreciate that. John's in Bacchus Mask. G'day, John.
0: Yeah, I just were thinking today, has the government caused something illegal with all the businesses in Australia charging in-building their services charge for the credit cards for people paying cash? So if you're paying cash, you're paying a 1.5% credit card services charge when you're paying by cash.
12: Unless a business is basically saying to people who are paying cash, hey, we will charge you less. You buy that hamburger, we'll charge you less if you pay cash.
0: Well, only if their cash registers will be able to do it.
12: And if they're not doing that, if they're literally taking the cash and just putting it down the pocket, they're not paying any tax, as we know. Obviously happens a lot in the economy.
0: Yes, but yeah, we're getting charged paying cash a 1.5% credit card charge. That's got to be illegal.
12: Yeah, good point, John. Thank you for your feedback. Jeremy's also listening in Melbourne. G'day, Jeremy.
1: Oh, hi, Clinton. Look, I think in all of this inflationary commentary, I think the one thing that's been forgotten is that the Reserve Bank is firing a pop gun in terms of the 25 basis point increase.
12: Yep.
1: There's about $3 trillion in outstanding residential mortgages, and a 25 basis point increase withdraws a hefty sum of $6.4 billion from the economy. Twice that, two interest rate increases, 12.5. Whereas a 2.5% or a 3% extra inflationary GST levy withdraws about six times that quantum from the spending power, the consumer discretionary spending in the economy. And it advertises that withdrawal equitably across the entire population as opposed to young people.
12: So Jeremy, you'd be advocating a change to the GST?
1: Well, I don't think it's a change to the GST, Clinton. I think we should be sophisticated enough to introduce a thing called an extra GST levy. Let's call it an inflationary super levy, which comes on temporarily until such time as the inflation bug has been stamped out.
2: Well,
1: and then you revert back to the status quo ante, which is 10%.
2: And the reality is most Australians don't have a mortgage. It is below 50%. Now, yes, we do have exposure to the way the economy slows down because of the increase in mortgages and other interest rates and the effect that has on business. But even if they were to introduce a special levy on top of the GST, it would have to be approved by Parliament. The actual GST rate cannot change without the agreement of the states as well, which is likely never. But I appreciate your creative thinking there, Jeremy. 131873. This one on the text line. I own and operate a road train between Brisbane, Queensland, Perth. Return. So when fuel goes up, I don't pass on the extra cost. But of course, I have to. Anthony Albanese is a moron. Road train. Jason's driving the road train right at the moment, heading into Perth. 131873. G'day, Peter.
3: Mate, I come from a long, long, long history of working with electricity in the government. And I remember about 2 years ago, no one talks about this, what Mr. Bowen's doing. And the question was asked, I think it was the head of AEMO, how much pain are we going to feel with the increasing cost of electricity? And I'll never forget what he said, and I 100% agreed with him. He said, imagine a massive iceberg. He said, we haven't even scratched the iceberg yet. We haven't even begun to chip it. In other words, what's going to happen to the price of groceries in supermarkets? What, are they going to set up special pensioner supermarkets? Because a lot of people might be able to handle your average product doubling over the next 12 months to 2 years, but pensioners won't be able to.
2: Yeah, exactly, exactly. And the electricity price is feeding into everything. Appreciate your call, Peter. Kristen says in the text line, with this ridiculous surcharge decision, watch the black economy boom and GST revenue decrease.
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11: The Westpac Melbourne Institute Consumer Sentiment Index fell by 4.7% month on month. We're now experiencing consumer confidence figures at their lowest levels since the 1990s recession. Well, another report has been released today and it rings some more alarm bells. It's the 2026 September edition of the Business Outlook from Deloitte Access Economics, and it does predict reducing economic growth. The report's author is Deloitte's partner, Stephen Smith, and joins me. Hi, Stephen.
23: Good to be with you.
11: You have adjusted your forecasts. What to?
23: Look, we've downgraded growth again, Quinton, in this latest set of forecasts. It's the second edition in a row that we've downgraded economic growth for Australia. We've got growth at 1.7% in the coming financial year and then down to 2.1% the year after that. So, look, still relatively weak growth and, you know, we think extends a pretty soft patch for the Australian economy. That's on the back of course, interest rate hikes from the Reserve Bank, elevated inflation, and as you mentioned at the top there, really poor consumer sentiment and consumers not feeling good.
11: Okay, at 1.7, we are still away from a recession. Of course, you need two negative quarters. But the way many people are experiencing the economy at the moment, it can feel like we're not doing well.
23: Well, that's right. That's partly because the things that we think are growing the economy at the moment, population growth, government spending, the AI build-out in particular, and then some households, those at the wealthier end, still spending at restaurants and cafes and the like. That's what's really propelling the Australian economy at the moment, what's keeping us out of recession. But for the average punter, you know, that's not, you know, their spending. That's not, you know, what they're experiencing. They're seeing their purchasing power going backwards. You know, inflation's eating away at their spending power. Their wages are growing, you know, relatively modestly. And so they're sort of feeling the pinch, these interest rate increases, of course. And so, yes, for the average Australian household, it certainly does feel like recession conditions at the moment, and no surprise that consumer confidence is tanking.
11: Is interest rate, the four interest rate increases, has that driven it, or is there more at play here?
23: I think there's more at play here. I mean, certainly that hasn't helped at all, 100 basis points of interest rate hikes so far this calendar year. We're also anticipating another hike on Melbourne Cup Day, so 5 interest rate hikes in a calendar year, that is not helping households. At the same time, though, it's also this inflation problem we've got. We've seen inflation obviously rise very sharply during the pandemic, kind of came down a bit, and then has lifted again from late last year and is still elevated. We think it'll stay above the Reserve Bank's target band for another 12 months or so. And that's eating away at people's purchasing power. So real wages going backwards. And we think that it'll be 2034 before the average Australian will have the same purchasing power as they did before the pandemic in 2019.
11: I see you're also forecasting unemployment to peak at 4.9%. In terms of how we get through this, often the Treasury will point to productivity growth. How do we achieve more productivity growth?
23: Well, that's really a shared responsibility. We do need different policy settings from the government, in my view, different tax settings and more incentives for business investment. But at the same time, it's on business as well to kind of put their money behind the economy and invest and grow the sort of capital that we have to work with in the economy. That'll boost productivity. So it's a combination of things, but we just can't assume that productivity is going to come from, you know, whether it's AI or something else. We really do need to generate that ourselves. We've, as a country, been through, you know, a few decades prior to the pandemic where, you know, we kind of got lucky, you know, global growth was supporting us, or, you know, previous reforms were still sort of playing through, or we had a housing boom or a mining boom. You know, those days are behind us. We need these reforms and we need business investment to help boost productivity.
11: Good to talk to you, Stephen. Thank you for your time.
23: Pleasure. Thanks, Quinton.
11: The report's author, the Deloitte partner, Stephen Smith.
12: Well, two of the biggest Hollywood studios have now merged. The deal has been completed. Paramount's purchase, effectively, of Warner Brothers Discovery is worth $110 US billion, so about $158-160 of our money. The new company is known as Skydance. And so what this means, it brings together, for instance, the two news organisations, CNN and CBS, under the one umbrella, DC Studios, HBO, Nickelodeon. So I think you can expect a fair bit of change down the track.
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1: Well, we thank our good friends at NAB for their support of Let's Talk Business every week. The South Africa-Australia Test Series is just about to begin in a few days' time. And thinking about this, South African food is becoming very popular. Well, Daniel Nicholson is one of the owners of African Vibe. It's the store. They've got two outlets now specialising in South African food. He joins us on the program this afternoon. G'day, Dan.
2: Hey, Clinton. How are you?
1: I'm good, my friend. You're making me hungry thinking about South African food.
2: Oh, mate, I've got it all around me at the moment. It's everywhere. It's beautiful.
1: Is South African food all about barbecues?
2: A lot of it is. Yeah, absolutely. Talking about the South Africa, well, Springboks versus Wallabies, we have to up our production as soon as we have those types of games at 7 or 8 o'clock at night. Biltong and Borivorce, the Briars, go through the roof.
1: Why do you think that's the case? Is it the expats, or do you think local Aussies want to have a taste of it as well?
2: Yeah, a bit of a two-pronged approach there. When it comes to the games and the Briars, the Borivorce is normally the true South Africans, or the South African kids with the parents.
1: Right.
2: When it comes to Biltong, there's a big push for it at the moment with your keto diets, your carnivore diets, and that sort of stuff.
1: Okay.
2: So, and also goes hand in hand with the beer as well.
1: So the Boriboras is a fairly spicy sausage.
2: It's a more chunky sausage, so it's not as ground down as much. And instead of being with your hooves and your trotters and all that sort of stuff, yep, it's actually full, normally silver side, and like a fatty meat goes into it. So, yeah, beautiful.
1: So could local Aussies handle it?
2: Oh, absolutely. I'm very white boy Australian when it comes to my spice level. I love it, yeah.
1: Now, you don't sound particularly South African to me.
2: No, I'm very, very Australian, mate, and one of the owners of the South African store. Amazing, hey?
1: So how did that come about?
2: Mate, actually, well, funny enough, through rugby, as we talk about it. So the main owner here, Hugh, his nephew, played for the Wallabies, and I used to play for Manly in the Shoot Shield with a few Wallabies. So we actually met through that about 12, 13 years ago.
1: Yeah, business at the moment, we all know that there's cost of living pressures. How are you guys doing?
2: Mate, we're going okay. We have seen a bit of a downturn with people buying less of it. We are in a fairly good area here in the eastern suburbs with one of our shops, so we still do get a good turnover here. But people are just being a bit smarter with the money, yeah, and maybe not getting as much each time.
1: And for you as a small business, with rising electricity prices and the conditions that you're suffering, has it made it really hard in the last couple of years?
2: Look, we've had to start looking at different things. Certainly cost of meat has gone up, electricity, of course. The other one that we've got to watch out for at the moment is also getting like a diesel tariff for these big trucks that are delivering 1.5 tonne of meat a week to us. So we've been holding the cost of that for quite a while, but with the 1.6% card surcharge rate getting taken off and being put on us, it certainly makes us, it tightens our belt a lot more.
1: And with that surcharge rate, have you pushed some prices up as a result?
2: We've had to. We've had to, unfortunately. When we've been holding off the costs of, as I said, rising meat and the diesel tariffs, we've had to, in the last week, put our prices up a little bit. We're still very

0: competitive, but it was the push that just made us have to make a decision.
1: The store's name is African Vibe. You have two outlets. Whereabouts, Daniel? Give yourself a plug.
0: We're at 22 Plumer Road, Rose Bay, and in 206 Condamine Street in Manly Vale.
1: What you need to do is expand across the whole country.
0: Appreciate that, mate.
1: Good on you, Daniel.
0: Thanks, Clinton.
1: Daniel Nicholson, one of the owners of African Vibe. This is one of the craziest ideas I've heard in years. Suggestions come from the former Greens MP, Max Chandler Mather, who chairs the Greens Institute. He lost his job as a Member of Parliament in Queensland, in Canberra, so found another job with the Green Institute. He says Australia needs a third major supermarket player to create real competition to Coles and Woolworths, that the government should force those two companies to hand over stores. It is actually almost laughable. We're thinking this is Soviet communist Russia, but no, he's quite serious about what he is suggesting here. Just crazy. The government would forcibly acquire 200 stores and build another 224. I'm like most Australians. I get frustrated by the supermarket duopoly. And yes, we have Aldi, we have IGA, but those two chains, they operate very differently to Coles and Woolworths. This is just the stuff of fantasy. It's downright communism. He spoke, Mr. Chandler Mather spoke with 2GB's Michael McLaren a little earlier in the day.
2: Saving people 30% on essentials like bread, milk, fruit and veg and things like that,
1: okay,
2: by cutting out the profit and also the wasteful corporate spending of Coles and Woolworths. They spend billions of dollars on marketing, exec salaries, dividend payments and all these sorts of things that ultimately just end up meaning people pay more at the grocery store at the checkout.
1: Max Chandler Mather, he says he'll save us 30% at the checkout. Barry Urquhart is a retail expert from Marketing Focus. G'day, Barry.
3: Good afternoon and good evening, Clinton.
1: Will creating a third supermarket chain that's owned by the government, taking literally forcing Coles and Woolies to sell stores to them, will that save us 30% at the checkout?
3: Oh, absolutely not. I think that you've got to recognise that the supermarket industry is around about $140 billion a year. Coles and Woolworths do have collectively 66% market share. But a lot of people are saying price gouging and Woolworths has made over $1 billion. Isn't that horrific? Well, let's put that into perspective. Last financial year, Woolworths transacted around about $40 billion worth of business to record just more, marginally more than $1 billion profit. So anyone who's got a superannuation account that is returning you about 2.4% return, you'd be starting to say, I think I want my superannuation to change where my money is, because that return is very, very marginal. It's wafer thin, it's competitive, and you talked about productivity. There is a lead that a lot of people should look at. If you're talking about productivity, the best measure of business, how many stock turns do you achieve in a year? That is, look at your inventory and see how many times that is turned over in sales. With the supermarkets, they're averaging something close to 52 stock turns a year. There is no more productive organisation, sector or industry that is performing better than supermarkets, Coles and Woolworths at this stage in Australia.
1: Barry, he has suggested by cutting out waste such as advertising. He's gone as far as to say there'd be no advertising for supermarkets whatsoever. You are a marketing expert. How could a business, and yes, it'd be owned by the government, but surely it's still got to be operated like a business. How could a business work without any form of advertising or marketing?
3: Well, it's impossible. 200 outlets. Let's put it there. I'm talking to you from Perth, Western Australia. That means 200 stores nationally. We're going to probably get 24 of these discount supermarkets throughout Western Australia. That's 2 million square kilometres. Or putting it in the old imperial term, 3 million square miles. Western Australia occupies something in the order of 1 million square miles with a population of 3.2 million people. But these economies of scale are breathtaking. There is no way known that 200 stores can compete with and operate a network that is price comparative. They go to the wholesalers, they go to the distributors and growers, and they all talk about volume. When you've got 200 outlets, as against Woolworths having just over 1,000, and Coles somewhere in the order of 936, and I think Aldi at last count, from my count, was just more than 610. The diseconomies of scale says their fixed costs have have got to make them non-competitive by nature without any consideration for purchasing, warehousing, distribution, supply, promotions and stocking. It's just not possible. I think this is a political thought bubble. The Greens should focus on what they do, go back to 1982, buy that book In Search of Excellence, and Tom Peters and Bob Waterman, when they wrote the book, one of the key principles of excellence was stick to the knitting, stick to politics, and allow the retailers, commerce and supermarkets in particular, go out and do what they do best.
1: Spot on. Good on you, Barry.
3: Thanks, Clinton.
1: Retail expert Barry Urquhart from Marketing Focus. Stick to the knitting is his advice. It is pure madness. Maybe you disagree with me. Maybe you'd love to see a government-owned supermarket chain where they force Coles and Woolworths with a gun to their head to say, you're handing over your properties. We'll pay you, but you've got to hand them over. It is madness. Yes, some people regret the fact that we sold off the Commonwealth Bank. We sold off Qantas. We've sold off Telstra. It is not going to happen. It is crazy.
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1: The Bathurst 1000's on this weekend, the legendary motor races, the biggest motorsport event on the calendar, along with the Formula One Grand Prix. Look, I am a motorsport fan, so cards on the table. So what's the link to motorsport to Money News? Well, it's big business. The global motorsport market generates as much as $190 billion worth of economic activity, and it's growing. Barclay Netterfold is the CEO of Supercars and joins us. Hi, Barclay.
13: Yeah, thanks for having me. I'm looking forward.
1: I know how a bigger deal motorsport is, but in terms of economic impact, how close are you now coming to the big ones in this country, cricket, AFL, NRL?
13: Look, the power of motorsport in this country is enormous. The ecosystem of motorsport in Australia is equivalent to about $7 billion. And of that, supercars is the major component. We certainly aren't, we're quite low in real dollar terms relative, but motorsport is thriving in this country.
1: Has that been assisted, and obviously with what you do with supercars, it's our local domestic touring car series, mm-hmm. but has it been assisted by the growth of Formula One, particularly with the Drive to Survive series?
13: There's no question at all that motorsport has really been in a purple patch after the Drive to Survive and the restructuring of F1. Absolutely, Quinn.
1: Now, supercars, the championship, it's not a community service. Can you just describe to me what the business model is? Is it still that the race consortium behind it?
13: Yeah, there's a race consortium behind it that's privately held. We bought the sport 5 years ago, so, proudly, we have Bathurst on this weekend, and that was our first event 5 years ago. We're privately owned and big and strong. We're investing heavily into the sport. Supercars is a business that comprises of numerous parts. Whilst it's the number one touring car motorsport in the country, and it's now recognised as globally the best motor touring car in the world, it's also an events business. Mm. It's it's a commercial beast.
1: But on that worldwide scale, you're right. The British Touring Car Championship used to be a big deal, but it's sort of not what it was. Even DTM in Germany is not as strong. Of course, you've got NASCAR in the United States. But on that global scale, there's been years where you have had events overseas. Do you see yourself going back overseas at one point? You had races in the United States at one point, in the Middle East.
13: Yep. Clint, absolutely right. We, our whole focus though for the first 5 years has been getting the base of supercars right for the fans, both in Australia and New Zealand. You know, we're now doing two races in New Zealand, and the fans are loving it. Even today, when you stand here at Bathurst and, 20% of our campers, 7,500 campsites sold in 4 hours, and 20% of them are from New Zealand. So, we have a focus. We have a strategic plan to expand internationally. We continually get asked by F1 and other promoters to come and race. But at the moment, we're not looking for a piecemeal sort of one-off event. We're looking at it strategically. But I think come 2028, stay tuned.
1: The sport, of course, was built on the back of Holden versus Ford. That's just not possible these days because of the death of local manufacturing and the Holden brand. You did introduce Toyota this year, and I think that's critical going, I do own a Toyota, but I think that's critical going forward. They're the biggest car company in the country. Do you think you'll expand beyond the three marks?
13: We think that there's room for one more, and, certainly there is interest. But it takes a bit of time to bed it in properly, with a manufacturer. It's not an expensive investment like it used to be for them because we've got a consistent model with the Gen 3 car. So it's really just an engine component. It's a chassis shape and design. So the investment for a manufacturer is a lot less. But I can tell you, having Toyota on the grid, we're seeing the effect of it today at Bathurst. We'll be seeing, and we'll see for future. We're getting stronger ticket sales and fan engagement. Absolutely.
1: And it is critical because they're the number one Toyota car company in the country. BYD is now second. Yeah. And I'd imagine you've got some interest from the Chinese manufacturers and maybe the Koreans. But just a last question for you, Barclay. You've got Chev Camaro's on the grid. You can't buy a Camaro here. Chev's clearly a very, very small player in this market. Would you worry about them dropping out of the category?
13: No, because they're globally, they look at us as part of the global, platform of their motorsport. And, if you think about it and the history of supercars in the 65 years, we've been an integral part of the General Motors platform over those years. We still are, that we're very relevant to them in regards to it, even though we're small, we're still relevant in regards to their learnings, their marketing, and their engineering. And, we do things very well in Australia. For a small country, we do punch above our weight. No question.
1: And the success we've seen, the likes of Shane Van Gisbergen and Scott McLaughlin overseas from a driving perspective, even the fact that we still design Ford Rangers in this country is pretty remarkable. Barclay, great having the show. It'd be good to catch up later down the track.
13: Great. Thanks, Glenn. Have a great night.
1: Barclay Netterfold, the CEO of Supercars. Do you have meal kits delivered to your home? Marley Spoon is pretty much the biggest player in that market. But in the last financial year, their sales fell by 15%, by almost $150 million. Now, we've actually had some of those delivery services. I think we've had Marley Spoon once, and the quality of the meals is excellent. You've still got to do all the cooking, I've got to say. You've actually got to do all the work. But they provide the instructions, and if you're time poor, you don't have time to go to the supermarket and buy the different things, and you don't have to think about what you're going to have for dinner that night. It helps. But they've suffered this quite considerable downturn in sales, the reason being the success of weight loss drugs, can you believe it, such as Ozempic. Well, what they did a couple of months ago was released a line of GLP-1 support meals. Well, the sales of these meals has more than tripled. They've experienced growth of 110% every month. Massive demands. These particular meals are now accounting for 6.5% of their local sales here because so many people are using Ozempic and the other drugs. Now, it's a meal dedicated to your diet if you're on one of these particular weight loss medications. So I'd suggest it's a much smaller meal that probably works for a lot of people.
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1: Well, the Coalition today has launched their immigration policy and involves big cuts, as you've heard throughout the day, to the intake, and some business groups aren't happy. There's been a mixed response. In the first term in office, if the Coalition wins the next election, they'll reduce the stock of temporary visa holders by 650,000. In the first year of an Angus Taylor-led government, net migration would be 100,000. The second year, the same, a maximum of 160,000 by year four. The current level is just under 300,000. Labor aims to bring it down to 225,000 by 2028, but judging by past history, they haven't been good at reaching their goals. Mr. Taylor says the emphasis will be on high-skilled migrants, and he claims this will not be a cost to the budget. In fact, he says it would provide a small boost to the budget of about $260 million. Some business groups are not happy today. Andrew McKellar joins me from the Australian Chamber of Commerce and Industry. Hi, Andrew.
0: Hi, Clinton. Good to be with you.
1: What's your reaction?
0: Look, I think our concern is that it really starts from the wrong place, and that is, you know, they're fixating on a single net overseas migration number and not looking at the fundamental question as to, you know, what's the skills mix that we need in the Australian economy if we're going to lift the speed limits on the economy, if we're going to be able to deliver higher living standards in the future, which is ultimately what, you know, Australians want to have. How do we get there? And what level of migration do we need to support getting to that outcome? There's no doubt that what the coalition has put forward is a very significant cut in migration levels. But I think from a business point of view, our concern is it goes too far, and ultimately it will damage the economy. It will reduce the future growth potential of the economy.
1: But Angus Taylor says they've worked closely with the Parliamentary Budget Office, and in the forward estimates that there would be a slight boost. It's not a huge amount of money, that it'd be a slight boost, and he's confident it's not going to send us into, for instance, a downward spiral. You don't agree?
0: Well, it may not put us, tip us into recession, and I think we'd have more concerns that the plan that One Nation put forward, for example, which does go further in its cuts, would have a more pronounced effect and would run the risk of putting us into a deep recession. It's impossible to say whether
1: Andrew, sorry to interrupt, but when you say One Nation's plan would send us into a deep recession, is that because we would be shorter workers, or is that because we're going to have a smaller customer base?
0: Mainly because we are curtailing the productivity of the workforce. We're cutting, and the risk is, you know, that we then run short on skills. You know, we don't have the doctors and nurses that we need in the hospitals. We don't have the teachers that we need in the schools. We don't have people working on the farms, bringing in the crops, working in the regional areas. We don't have the people, working in our tourism industry at the pubs and restaurants. So all of those things, in the end, if you don't have people in those areas, it means output is compromised, and the risk is prices go up and then interest rates go up, and that we do end up in a worse position than we otherwise would have been.
1: Andrew McKellar from the Chamber of Commerce and Industry is with me tonight. Angus Taylor, though, has said, and you mentioned, for instance, workers who come here on holiday visas, that they will be protected. Those who are, for instance, are needed in the agriculture sector to pick fruit, they will be protected. So where do you see the holes in what he's proposing?
0: Well, I think it's in a number of areas. And, you know, if you look at the plan, then in fact, in the first 2 or 3 years, the cuts are much more severe. So, what we see at the end of that is, what's modelled for the final year, at which the levels are 160,000. But in the first two years, it's at 100,000. So that's actually a much bigger cut than they, admit to at the end of that period. But when you look at it, there are big cuts in terms of international students, graduate students, those areas in particular, I think are of real concern. With working holiday makers, the number does go backwards. So I think there's, questions that have got to be answered as to where are those cuts going to be made, and if they are going to be bigger cuts in the next 2 or 3 years, where are those going to occur and which parts of the economy? Because you can't cover all the areas. I mean, they've made a priority in areas like construction and housing. That's a good thing. And I think in that industry, broadly they're saying this is a good thing. We can, get the workers we need. But in other areas, I don't think there's any guarantee. And there are going to be, I think, a lot of areas, including, tourism, hospitality, restaurants, cafes, pubs and hotels. They're really struggling at the moment, and I don't see how they will be better served by this plan.
1: Andrew, how do you respond to cynics who will say you represent many businesses, but big businesses included? Big businesses want stronger population growth, so given the birth rate is below what it needs to be for the replacement, so they want higher migration numbers, so they've got a bigger customer base. It's often a criticism that's levelled at big business.
0: Well, we represent small business. We represent medium business and larger business. This is not about the customer base. So this is really about how do we, build the capacity in the economy. At the moment, look out the window. The Australian economy is growing at 2.1%. It's hitting its speed limit. We're not out of second gear. As soon as we get to 2.1% in growth, inflation is starting to edge up and interest rates are going higher. So what we're talking about is we need to lift that productive speed limit in the economy. You can only do that in a targeted way. Skills and training and skilled migrants are part of that solution. Sure, we've got to invest more in growing our own. We've got to invest more in training and skilling young Australians, so that they're able to get the jobs and the career path that they want for the future. But there is always going to be a role for migration in this country to plug some of those other gaps that we need to fill to lift the speed limits in the economy.
1: Good to talk to you, Andrew. Thank you for coming on the program.
0: Thanks, Clinton.
1: Andrew McKellar, who's from the Chamber of Commerce and Industry. That's it for Money Week. Thanks for your company. And remember, you can email us anytime, moneynews@2gb.com. I'm Clinton Maynard. Speak with you next time.

0: The biggest stories and hottest issues are right here on 6PR. 6PR.
1: Good evening, I'm Chelsea Bowden. The federal government has backed down from proposed changes to disaster recovery funding after opposition from Queensland councils. The plan was due to shift relief funding from majority federal to a 50-50 split with states. All 77 of Queensland's mayors wrote to Canberra earlier this week opposing the change. Treasurer Jim Chalmers says the existing arrangement will remain.
2: I want to thank all the organisations who've been part of this consultation. Team Queensland in the Federal Labor Parliamentary Party, we have been working through these issues, consulting in a meaningful and in a genuine way to make sure that we get the right landing point.
1: Businesses have been offered a reprieve with the tax office delaying its ban on credit card payments. Federal politics reporter Nelson Scott.
3: The ATO was set to scrap credit card payments from the end of next month following the Reserve Bank's ban on surcharges. The decision sparked fierce pushback from small businesses, many of which rely on credit cards to manage cash flow. The ban is now on hold until July after Labor agreed to absorb the tax office's surcharge fees. Treasurer Jim Chalmers says the government is listening.
2: This recognises the really important contribution that small businesses make.
3: Opposition leader Angus Taylor says it's just delaying the pain and will introduce a bill to permanently reverse the ban.
4: The reality of this government is they want businesses to cough up and to close up.
3: Business groups have welcomed the delay but are pushing the ATO for a permanent fix. Nelson Scott, Canberra.
1: A man's been fatally stabbed in Sydney's west. Emergency crews were called to reports of an assault in Mount Druitt around 9 o'clock tonight. A man in his 30s was found with stab wounds to his torso and declared dead at the scene. A crime scene has been established and investigations are continuing. A man's been arrested following the suspected murder of his twin brother in Perth. Officers were called to the southern suburb of Orillia on Thursday for a welfare check. Police say the 29-year-old's body was found in the backyard, which they believe had been there for a number of days. Two famous Renoir paintings stolen from a French museum have been recovered. Local authorities say six people have also been arrested over last month's heist. And a deaf adder at the Australian Reptile Park in New South Wales has been named the largest in the country. Shazza is double the species' average size, measuring 110 centimetres and weighing just under 2 kilos. The Reptile Park's operations manager, Brandon Gifford, says she makes a big contribution to the venom program.
5: She gives out like 300 milligrams of venom, which you'd be excited about 100 milligrams from your average deaf adder. So she's going to be saving a heck of a lot of lives, but we're really excited to bring up the museum specimen and get it all in writing that she actually is a record breaker.
1: Checking sport, Australia is on track for a mediocre total in day one of their first test against South Africa. A short time ago, they were 6 for 151. In AFL, Zach Butters is officially joining the Western Bulldogs on a record 9-year deal as a free agent. Port Adelaide will get pick 5 in this year's draft as compensation. Butters says he's relieved the deal got over the line as he joins the club he grew up barracking for.
6: It was a long time getting to this point, and a few people told me along the journey that when you know, and I felt like, yeah, once I knew, I just wanted to get it done and sort of get here and meet everyone and start my next journey.
1: And the Western Bulldogs have stormed into the AFLW's top four with a 43-point win over Essendon. That's the latest news and sport.

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13: Checking your weather around the country. Canberra, showers clearing, a top of 23. Adelaide, partly cloudy, 21 degrees. Perth, showers, 21 the top. Brisbane, possible showers developing, a top of 31. Sydney, showers clearing, a top of 30. And Melbourne, partly cloudy and 22 degrees.
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0: Hi and welcome to the weekend edition of Australia Overnight. Great to have your company and thanks for listening. I'm Pat Panetta, your man after midnight, as we head into a brand new day together. Saturday the 10th of October. Here we come into a new day. If you're not there yet, we're heading that way. So into Saturday and into the weekend we go as we broadcast around the nation. 2GB Sydney, 3AW Melbourne, 4BC Brisbane. Hello to 6PR Perth and 5AA Adelaide. 2CC Canberra, Ace Radio into regional Victoria on the Ace Radio Network and across the Sunshine State of Queensland on Resonate Broadcasters. So wherever you are and whatever you're doing, let's do it together for the next 6 hours on that number across the nation, 133693, because we want to know what's on your mind, Australia. This is the radio program that is your voice, your platform across the nation. You know, the mood and the news agenda of the brand new day is set by you at this overnight program, all night and all morning, all across the nation. You set the news agenda of the brand new day. 133693, that's for sure. 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Now, young producer Ethan is in the soundproof booth there, pressing the buttons, putting us to air across the country. And Ethan's voice will be the first one you hear when you phone that number. And he'll put you through to me and we'll talk on the radio. So call now. 133693. Quirky story that caught my eye just the other day. I think it was today or yesterday, Friday. Going viral this week. Headlines from Philadelphia in the US. It is the parallel parking championship that they had there. A whole bunch of people applied. 14 drivers were selected to do parallel parking for the championship. The champion was Mario, a 46-year-old illustrator. He was crowned the city's ultimate parallel parking champion. He was driving his car, that was part of the rules, a 2012 Mazda 3. There were three grueling rounds. The first one was you had to do it in one shot. So you get close to the curb with no correction allowed. Just in you go. Actually, I'm thinking now, what's the rule there? I remember going for my old plates many years ago now. You had to sort of reverse to the back of the boot, is that right? And then you sort of hook the wheel around and in you go and then you hook it around again. Anyway, number two, these grueling rounds for parallel parking, tight squeeze. You had to get into the spot within 12 to 18 inches. And then number three was under duress, where there's hecklers and obstacles and barriers, and you're going to get in as quick as you can. And there you go. So Mario was the winner. So inspired by that, what's your weird superpower? 133693. Like parallel parking, that phenomenon, that competition in the US, everyday small little things that you can do that deserves a standing ovation. 133693. Folding a fitted sheet. I mean, is that even possible? You know, with the elastics on the corner there? Yeah, how do you fold those things? Getting the doona cover on. I'm good at that. You get the corners, you know, you turn it inside out, you get the corners and you shake the doona cover in. What else have I written down here? Roundabouts, you know, roads, like the parallel parking. There's things on the roads that I'm sure annoy many, or maybe you do well. 133693, navigating those big roundabouts. Or spotting an accent. Some people can do that. They just straight away, oh, yep, got that. I'm very bad at it. I get it wrong often. Someone said to me the other day, is it an English accent I spot? I said, no, English? Really? It's just me talking. Okay, so join the conversation on that topic. Now, definitely not a superpower, just looking at the news for the new day and also of the last couple of days. I don't think Jim Chalmers, our treasurer, can claim economic management and looking after the economy as one of his superpowers. It's a revealed again during the week, those unintended consequences when it comes to those economic decisions by our federal government. The headlines often look good, don't they, when you think about, well, what I'm saying there is the government, Albanese and Jim Chalmers will say something, you know, sort of simple, like, you know, the coffee will now cost you less. We're removing the surcharges. And that it's as simple as that. That's right. Let's, you know, that's right. That's something I say too often. Anyway, so you remove the surcharges, but of course, No, the bank doesn't want the merchant to add the surcharge onto the bill when you use the card, but they're still charging the charge. So that means it needs to be added onto the price, which means it the price increases even when you pay cash with no surcharge. Anyway, so all those unintended consequences means there's real problems there. And there has been a backflip on the implementation of the controversial credit card ban. The ATO will now delay that ban until the end of the financial year. You might have heard that in the news. And Tim Chalmers said they'll delay that ban. And Angus Taylor, the government, says, well, we'll get rid of it if we're voted, and you're just delaying the pain. All that and more when we talk politics with Terry Barnes later on in the program with Terry. That's a few hours away. Also on the show, a big show on the way, the blank quiz returns. That's your chance of picking up that prize. That's the news of the week blank quiz, thanks to Pestrol. So that will give you a chance to win. Dr. Carl returns talking weird science with Dr. Carl. We'll do some myth busting when we talk science in a little bit from now. Andrew Lucas. Now, the footy's over, but there's still a bit to talk about, including the cricket test, which is on currently in South Africa. We'll cover that with our man, Andrew Lucas. Interesting, the South African test, isn't it? That's where the Sandgate scandal was 8 years ago. We'll talk about that, and the South Africans haven't let the Aussies forget it, I'm sure. We'll talk motoring with James Ward, food with Adrian Richardson. Communications expert Dr. Mel Milton-Smith will join us, and she'll tell us about a habit that you need to drop, the sorry habit, that word, if you're apologising, women in particular, Mel Milton-Smith will tell us, are apologising for things before they start, and so you need to drop that habit. Olympia Kwiatkowski, our girl from Brisbane, will join us, of course. Now, the weekend is here when you hear Olympia's voice. She'll join us in a few hours. Her travel adventures didn't go to plan, so Olympia will tell us about that train trip with Welcome to the Weekend. That's on the way. All the news and information you need for a brand new day and the week that was in politics with Terry Barnes. So there you go. Big show. 133-693. The calls are there. So we'll say hi to John. Hi there, John.
1: G'day. I'm 80 years old. I was in the federal government in policy in the Whitlam era. And literally, and then of course he got dismissed, literally anything we put up, it'd go through. And then of course he got the Kim Lardy to get extra money. But we were worried we were going to bankrupt the country. He didn't seem to, sorry, due respect.
0: Well, that was a scandal, yet the Kim Lani affair that led to the dismissal.
1: So they didn't have any they did have an opposition then, and they had, because they stopped the money bill, and then they got the government went out, you got a Liberal under Fraser, and they blamed Kerr for it, but it wasn't, he couldn't do anything about it. It was supply that was blocked. Yep. That was the day they were running. But going on from that, it was a really bad time. But I think of the Labor government now, and they've got no opposition. So it's like, I think it's 10 times worse. But anyway, yeah.
0: Well, okay. I mean, it was a bad time, the dismissal. Well, it must have been a bad time, as you say, that supply was blocked in the in Parliament, so the money wasn't getting through. Jim Kerr came in. I guess we know this, Jim Kerr. The Governor General at the time, and sacked the government or took it to an election. Is it any worse now? There's no opposition now. I would agree with that. We're going to talk to Terry Barnes, Angus Taylor, for example, the immigration policy, which was released during the week. There's a lot of good ideas there. Now, Terry will talk to us about this. He says that he likes the ideas in the immigration policy put forward by the opposition federal government, but getting the message across, repetition, being a salesperson and really hammering the message. People like Pauline Hanson are very good at that, getting the message through. Angus Taylor and the Libs aren't that good at getting the message across. They'll say it for 24, 48 hours and sort of that's it. So as you say, the opposition need to be in opposition. Okay, so we're talking about the government. They're looking at the front of the Telegraph in Sydney for today, Saturday, an exclusive how Labor's bungled budget made home values fall in 97% of Sydney. Flawed Jim is the headline. Treasurer Jim Chalmers has sparked dramatic home price falls across 97% of Sydney suburbs since the botched budget. New numbers show the data is the first full quarter of suburb-by-suburb cost changes since May. You remember the budget was released in May. Those changes to capital gains tax and negative gearing, providing a disincentive for those to purchase homes. That means you're not going to buy homes. That means prices go down, and it's causing a problem. Opposition Treasurer spokesman Tim Wilson says Aussies are watching years of hard work evaporate due to the budget tax grab. Front page of the Saturday Telegraph, which has hit the desk here. 133693. Your calls right after this.
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0: Sports Zoom with Andrew Lucas, but in the meantime, your calls on 133693 and the text line 0477 693 693. Tom's in Hobart. Hi there, Tom.
11: Hi, Mr. Vanilla. How are you?
0: Yeah, I'm good, Tom.
11: I've got a couple of ideas I just wanted to run by you.
0: Yes.
11: First one is, if it's 100% unequivocal that a perpetrator has molested a child that's pre-puberty, they should bring back the death penalty for it. Primarily because it's justice, but also it's an act of deterrent. Because those sick cows, that's the only thing they fear.
0: Well, I think you'd have a lot of people to agree with you that, Tom. Chris is in Laidlaw. Hi, Chris.
12: Yeah, hi, Pat. Pat, look, the first caller, interesting to hear someone reflect on what happened prior to Whitlam. I think that's probably what a problem that we've got to deal with now, and where Labor's gone with its policy. But what I wanted to say was Anthony Albanese needs to have the grey matter in his head checked. I've been doing a bit of research trying to find out. Now, I'll vote for the left and I'll vote for the right. I'm a bit more sensible than those radicals or those extremists. And I'm not somebody who participates in protests and things like that, but that seems to be all that they are about. Now, I think the problem with Albo, the grey matter in his head, might be a problem with the West letting such, if I can use the word imbeciles, and he's been referred to imbeciles by others before me, loose. What do we expect to get from them? They're not taking us to a better place. And I agree with what was said before about the opposition. They're just not on the issues. And I find it so difficult that we've got people who are so highly paid, but they're not holding the government accountable. And I'm in Victoria, and we've got the worst example of an opposition that is irrelevant. And I'm hoping, I'll keep saying this, get rid of the Labor Party, punish the coalition. I don't care what Pauline Hanson or One Nation does. I want to get rid of this government. I'm willing to take whatever it may be that we get from Pauline Hanson, but at least at the end of the day, we get rid of this Labor government and we punish the Victorian Libs for 12 years of irrelevance.
0: Well, Chris, the Victorian election is not too far away now, end of November, 90 days or so. So that is coming up. It's a very important election for the nation. This is a national show, as you know. The Victorian election, very interesting to watch. And Victoria needs to get back on track economically and contribute to the nation the way that it used to. So yes, there's that. Pauline Hanson and One Nation in Victoria. They're running candidates, as you know, in every seat or every electorate. Polling is saying that Jess Wilson and the Liberals will win the election, without, forming a coalition or a deal or doing a deal with One Nation. But One Nation will have an influence. This is just polling, or this is what they're saying. Terry Barnes will tell us more later, in the upper house of Victoria. So yeah, interesting. Definitely on the, agenda this morning to talk about. On the text, what's wrong with house prices going down? I said this several years ago and I'll repeat it now. There's a lot of greedy people who don't give a darn about people who are doing it tough. I'm talking about the ones with multiple investment properties who have the audacity to criticize the government who are doing this and helping people who don't own a property. Think about property prices going down. Well, the value of your home is reducing. Interest rates are going up, so it's harder to get a loan, or there's less incentive to get a loan. So sadly, look, you know, I guess on the surface, prices going down is a nice headline. But when it comes to real estate, or when it comes to a market, it needs to be moving forward, which creates incentive, and it creates buying and selling and transactions and money being borrowed and wins for everybody who can get in there and afford it. When you slow a market down, when you sort of pull the brakes out and you create a disincentive, people don't want to enter the market. They don't want to play the game anymore. Young or old, property prices are going down. Another issue is the smaller deposit for some younger people to purchase a home. Another government policy there, so maybe I'm crossing the wires, but that causes negative equity where your mortgage is higher than the value of your home. So there's all sorts of things that happen when a market slows down and people don't want to get involved. So sadly, it's about, to supply and demand and about, about an incentive to get involved and to be part of it. And when things go backwards, everybody pulls away and then it's a problem. Vicky in New South Wales. Hi, Vicky.
13: Hi, how are you doing? I haven't spoken to you before and I want to talk to you about my first car.
0: Yeah.
13: But before I do, I don't know what age group. Can I ask you what your first car was that you drove?
0: My first car was a a Jaguar, believe it or not. It was a 1970-something Jaguar. I'm tall. So my dad, we went to the auctions and I reckon he fell in love with it, but he thought, you're tall, Pat. That's a nice long car. And it never worked. It never worked. He used to break down. Really? And I did more walking than driving. Anyway, that's my first car. It was mustard colour.
13: My first car I ever drove when I was 16, I got my L's in, was a Ford two-door hardtop.
0: Right. Oh, nice.
13: Back in the 70s.
0: Yes.
13: It was my boyfriend's at the time.
0: Yeah.
13: And,
0: Ford two-door hardtop. Very cool.
13: Yeah, it was cool. And I've had a few cars since then. But my first car that I really owned all for myself was a Ford Cortina, and all I had to buy was four tyres, and I paid $300 for it when I was 19.
0: Right, the Ford Cortina. We're just getting some pictures up. There's the two-door hardtop you're talking about. That's very...
13: It was orange. It was a cool car. And I had a boyfriend once that had a Phase 5 Falcon.
0: Right.
13: And they're very rare.
0: And the Cortina... Typing Cortina.
13: It was a daggy little car.
0: Yeah, I remember the Cortina.
13: And I paid $300. I put four tyres on it to go to work every day.
0: Yeah, oh, there it is. Oh, it's a good zippy little car, the Cortina.
13: Yeah, and now I've got a RAV4, which is like a 2009 model.
0: Yeah.
13: And it's only got 165,000 on it. So
0: you're a bit of a car-y.

0: I mean, this car is, look at this car I've got, I've had like, I don't know, 9 years or something. And there's nothing wrong with it. And I think, oh, I'd love a van. I'd just love a van to, like, just travel and go camping in, like, away from my home, not give up my home. I only live in a cabin, so I don't have a massive home. I don't have a fortune. And I think, well, you know, this car's not broken, so why fix something that's not broken?
1: Well, that's right. Yeah,
0: and why change something? Because what you know, do you know what I mean?
1: Yeah, I do.
0: There's nothing wrong with, and Toyotas are great.
1: They keep on going. If there's no need to change it, that's right. I mean, some people do, I guess, with their businesses. They might do leasing and all that sort of stuff when it's time to turn the car over. But if it's still going, it's always nice to get a new car. It's an expensive exercise. If you're trading a car, I've been mucking around with cars in the last few months, so I'm finally sorting myself out. But a car that gets you from A to B, that old cliche, that suits your lifestyle. I remember talking to James Ward from drive.com.au, and he said, you need to, you know, take it home for a while. And if you're going to purchase a car, and just make sure it works for your lifestyle. And you often hear, or sometimes you hear about, you know, you go to a car and it'll be a secondhand car and they'll say, this was traded in straight away. Someone bought the car and then brought it back a couple of months later because if it's too big for your, you know, for your parking spot or it doesn't suit your lifestyle, it might look good when you see it in the, in the, in the showroom, but take it home for a while and make sure it matches your life and the way you do things. Thank you, Vicky. Andy. Andy's in Rye.
2: G'day, Pat.
1: Andy.
2: I'm here to discuss two issues because it's triggered my brain. One is the funny and one is the sad. What would you like?
1: Oh, okay. So you got two things. So I was just whispering to Ethan there about our sport report. So one's funny and one's sad, did you say?
2: Yes.
1: Okay. All right. So you got two things to say. One's funny, one's sad. Start with the sad one because we'll finish on the funny one.
2: Oh, well, the sad one is that at this forthcoming election, I'll be voting nobody.
1: That is sad.
2: I feel that none of them are worthy of my vote.
1: Andy, I sometimes hear this, but I think that what I often sort of say to people and think about, you know, it's your right to vote. People die for the right to vote. It's so powerful that you get to go into a polling booth and vote for your leaders. To just say, I'm going to vote for nobody and disregard it, I get what you're doing. It's sort of like a protest. But it's so valuable, and it's something you should do. Not, don't just throw it away. People die for the right to do that.
2: I'm very aware of that. I'm acutely aware of what it is to be aware of being politically aware of what's going on.
1: Yeah.
2: But I've done it all as best as I can, and I'm not ashamed to say that previously I have been a rusted on Labor voter.
1: Right.
2: But I can't vote for them now. No.
1: Mm.
2: I feel betrayed.
1: Mm. And you don't think there's an alternative?
2: Can I now speak about the funny?
1: Okay, yes, go for it.
2: Yes, the car that we were talking about.
1: Yeah.
2: Or your previous caller.
1: Yes.
2: I drove, get this, a 1972 Hillman Hunter.
1: The Hillman Hunter, burnt, 1972. Okay, it's a little car.
2: Burnt orange.
1: Nice.
2: And so, I tell you, it was the worst piece of crap that I ever drove in my life. And I, when I think about the day that this car died, as it should have been, it should.

0: been euthanized long before. It was a piece of crap, you see.
1: Mm.
0: And it died after a trip that I had been all the way from Melbourne to Sydney and back.
1: Mm.
0: And it reminds me of that scene in the Blues Brothers where they've driven the car all the way from everywhere to everything.
1: Yeah.
0: They've crashed 100 other cars, and the whole thing, it just collapses in a piece of...
1: Yeah.
0: It just dies.
1: Yep.
0: In front of the...
1: That's right.
0: Cork, what is it? The place where they're going.
1: Yeah, to see the nuns.
0: They look at it and they just go, nah, oh well.
1: Yeah. That was it. It lived its days out and that was it. Yeah, the Hillman Hunter, Burnt Orange. Those little cars. We should do a topic with, thank you, Andy, with James Ward about the cars, the biggest disasters of all time. There's cars that they release that, for whatever reason, just didn't work or something was wrong. Why am I thinking the Ford Capri? There was something about the Ford Capri that didn't work. It was a sexy little car, though, wasn't it? With the roof would come off. Alrighty, we'll take some calls and continue. 133693. There's also a sport report on the way and the blank quiz, your chance to win a prize, and lots more coming up. This is Australia Overnight, the Saturday morning edition.
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2: Weekends in Australia Overnight, I'm Pat Panetta as we take your calls across the nation. 133-693, text line 0477-693-693. I agree that property prices should generally be going up, but how many times over the past decade have property prices outpaced wage increases? I'm going to say at least 9 out of the 10 past years, even during COVID. It needs to cool down, which is what is happening right now. Even with this dip, It shouldn't be this high. It's been increasing in small amounts rather than 10% a year-on-year growth, which we all know is unsustainable. Maybe it is a correction that needs to happen. Maybe, we need to just slow things down and the pain will be there for a while and then we'll straighten up. I guess maybe the market is correcting itself. Okay, if people vote Hanson as a protest vote to Labor, they'll regret it, says this message. Renee, Pat, that's correct. If you put in an invalid vote, your vote automatically goes to the present government, says Renee. Well, it doesn't go to the present government. It's just an invalid vote, so it goes nowhere. So your vote's just not registered. Your voice is taken away. Thank you, Renee, for your text there. Peter in Port Melbourne. Hi, Peter.
3: Yeah, Pat, how you going, man?
2: Good, Peter.
3: Hey, Pat, I'll just give a bit of education on the housing market when I first started working in subdivisions.
2: Yes. So
3: we created a whole new northern suburb. I worked with a lot of your paisanos.
2: Yes.
3: They ran all the subdivisions in the northern suburbs.
2: Yep.
3: First house and land package was $155,000 in Moonda. Well, by 2007, before the financial crisis hit, the incentive was to buy a new house, wait 18 months, price will go up by 10 to 20%, use that 10 to 20% equity, so-called equity, to buy your other one, and so forth. Fast forward to 2007, the prime issue, market drop, tank. All Liberal and Costello running for the hills. He didn't set nothing up for the Australian people for when the crisis hit. He ran away. Labor got in, 3 years of downtime when we worked in subdivision. Price stagnated. 2011, when government gave our first home buyers grant, that was $7,000, jumped to $35,000. We sold 18 months worth of property to people that only have a 6 month evaluation to the bank. Fast forward 18 months, the price is stagnated. Bang. You lose the deposit or you come up with a shortfall. So this 5% deposit, what you're talking about, which is bad, the government has said to people to buy new housing. New housing gives you negative gearing and gives you the capital gains if you do sell it. So the point is for government to help people to buy a house and not to sell it and make profit all the time on the investment. The point is to invest in that investment property or a renter to own it, to rent it to pay off your mortgage and for you to negative gear it on a new property. That's the whole point of investing. An investor is made from the government and given a discount to invest in property unless we change our whole system in government building houses for us.
2: Right.
3: Okay? But we'll never get to that system. That's not the capitalist system. That's not a democracy system. Not that system. That system was 40 years ago. So when you say there's a 5% deposit and houses need to go up for people to make more money, end of the day, someone's going to lose. So we are brought up on the fact that we're all living together, but someone's going to pay hand over fist to live in the house that someone who invested is going to tax discount for a house that that's established. The government's giving him a discount, but they're not contributing to a new housing plan. Nothing's being built. If you change the existing house discount to new housing, what happens, Pat? New housing come on the market. So why is everyone making a big deal about negative equity in the house? negative equity in a house is only when you sell.
2: Only when you sell. Yeah. If you don't need to sell, I guess that's right. Doesn't matter.
3: The whole point is not to sell your house. During the COVID 2021 or 2020 so forth for 3 years, government gave out incentives for $125,000 tax write-offs. So when a company makes $125,000 profit, and instead of paying 30% tax, the government said, go buy something. So what do you think happened to cars? Cars were $60,000 all working in.
2: They'd go up. I guess it's demand. I'm sort of following what you're saying here. So I think, Peter, because we often have... So you're basically saying the market just ebbs and flows and the government provides an incentive, prices go up. Because, you know, if you're giving people a first home buyer grant and money, the demand increases, then prices go up. So are we on the same page there? So, yeah. So you're saying that you've just sort of plotted out a history of governments giving incentives, prices going up, then the market leveling off, and then you know, it sort of cycles. So what are you saying in the end? A negative equity doesn't matter. If you don't want to sell your home and your mortgage is higher than the value of your home, I guess it doesn't matter unless you have to sell it, and then you're in trouble. Oh, okay. Did you hang up on him or did he hang up on me? Oh, he hung up on us. Okay. Paul is in Melbourne. Hi, Paul.
4: Hey, morning, Pat. I want to talk about your comment you made about this Victorian election having national consequences. But just quickly on cars, my first was a Mini LS 1275. And when I opened up the bonnet, I could see the engine, the radio. I could understand it. It was very simple. Open up a car today, no chance.
2: No,
4: just close
2: right.
4: the hood. But what's interesting is the German car industry is now having problems because increasingly cars are more kind of computer than automobile. And German engineers are trained all on precision and quality. So like they will make a piece perfect, they'll engineer it to the highest degree, then it'll go in the car. But with software, you have a thing called minimal viable product, which means as soon as it kind of works, you release it and then you patch it, you know, once it's been released. And that's like horrifying to a German engineer. You never put out a set of brakes and then fix them up after it sort of went out. And that's causing the Germans a lot of problems with their automobiles. But just on what you said about the election, I think you're right. I think this Victorian election does have national implications because I think Albo, if he's not circling the drain now, a very bad result in November in Victoria for Labor could have some people with a bit of spare time around Christmas, January, thinking about, is this going to get better or not? I don't know how much we'll see him in Victoria campaigning because he wasn't in Secret Harbor, and I think he legitimately has a drag on Labor's vote. So they're probably trying to hide him, which will, and if they do, that will give some sort of insights into what the Labor numbers people are thinking. On the other hand, if the Liberals can't win this time against this government down here in Victoria, I think that's the end of the Liberals going the other way. If you can't win this one, you know, like what, it's over. Party's over, dude.
2: Well, yes, that's right. Well, it's no hope for them. I guess maybe it says something about Victoria if the Liberals don't get in this time round, about the voter here or what's going on. There'll be an analysis in a big way, of course, because it's time. And many people agree with that. And I think we're getting text messages from both sides of politics. But I think the general sentiment is that it's time for a change in Victoria. To freshen things up and see if somebody else can have a go and crime, potholes, the pothole election they're calling it. But anyway, people will make their decision. And if the Liberals don't win in Victoria, oh, for sure. It's like you'd have to go back to the drawing board and say, what's going on? Why did that happen? 133-693 is my number. The text line is 0477-693-693. Text messages here. Hey, Pat, I was listening to you talking to the guy driving the 1972 Hillman Hunter. I actually had the same model, which I drove from Melbourne to Albany. Albany in WA with another person. We had no problems with it. It was a car made of metal plate sort of design, says John. There you go. Thank you, John. When you go and vote, make sure you take a pen. Don't use the grey lid pencil, says this message. They can rub out the numbers and change them. Oh, well, there's a thing called scrutineers. When you count the votes, they get the big boxes and they tip it all out. There's people, representatives from every party watching the count. If somebody's rubbing numbers out and changing numbers, it's going to be picked up. Some calls after this, and then we've got news in about 10 minutes. It's
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16: West Australians have a habit of making something out of nothing. Bailey's has been working WA's gutless sandy soil for a century. We've been there for it all. We were there for when Hills Hoist came standard with every home, for every ball of backyard cricket and every failed game of fetch. We've been there for the good days, the hard days, and all the life that comes between. Your garden has been our calling for over 100 years. Bailey's, loyal to the soil.
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2: Oh, there's a text here. Hilarious listening to the anti-elbow crowd every night. Go on then. Let's have 3 months of PM Pauline Hanson or Angus Taylor. I give it 12 weeks maximum before everyone is crying out for Albanese as our saviour. You don't know what you get till it's gone. Well, there you are. Remember the red tsunami, consecutive landslide victories in the Australian Labor Party? Yeah, I do. Across WA, South Australia and the federal government. Yes, that's right. They won. Kim is in Queensland. Hi, Kim.
17: Yeah, I just want to say that Andy Fallow, who said, oh, I don't want Labor and I'm never going to vote for them again, but then he said he's not going to vote at all. Well, that's just for people like him that decide not to vote. You know, like you said, Pat, we're very lucky we get a chance to vote here. and to have our say. So everyone should make their vote count. If they're not happy with the government, make your vote count. Yep. Just don't have the attitude you can't be bothered or no one's going to be better, because trust me, either Liberals will be much better, or either, you know, you have a choice, or One Nation will be much better. No one could be worse than the Labor government. In Victoria, there was a thing on the 7:30 report, ABC on Monday night, that people should Google about the state of the Victorian roads. It's a fact. They're the worst roads in Australia. There are potholes. They're falling behind in the upkeep of the roads. The money for the roads aren't getting to where they should. It's been reduced. It's shocking. And Ben Carroll, the Premier down there, seems as weak as water and just mumbled his way about, oh, it's just terrible. People need to vote Labor out to save lives in Victoria. I agree with Chris from Laidlaw in Victoria. I mean, how many years do people have to put up with a bad government? I mean, 16 cars on fire over 4 days in Victoria. That was reported on the 7:30 report too.
2: Due to bad roads and potholes and these sorts of things, or firebombing? Firebombing,
17: burning cars out. There were 16 cars that burnt out in Melbourne alone over 4 days. At night.
2: It's just terrible. You know, you see those images in the news of, the police having to, the Monash Freeway and these sorts of things. You think, is this happening in our country, in this city? It's like, watching a movie, but it's really happening. And the potholes, it just represents, you think, the roads, but it just, the aggression on the roads, the neglect of the upkeep of the roads is a symbol of what people are having to put up with, and it penetrates all levels of our society, because things are in disrepair and you know they're not working, and it affects everything, your day-to-day activities. We'll take a break and some more calls on the way, and also a sport report isn't too far away.
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2: News text here from Jenny. Morning, Pat. Always listening. Why are we doing heavy political stuff, topics like this at night? Why don't you leave it to the daytime, don't you think? We try to unwind now. Not heavy garbs in the morning. I want to hear funny callers like Leanne, Artie, Sandra, Jim, Chris, Merrill, Karen, Vern, Mark, Helen and Tiffany.
18: People you know, news you can trust, opinions that matter on 6PR.
4: Hello, I'm Chelsea Bowden. The opposition will introduce a bill to federal parliament to force the tax office to reverse its credit card ban. The measure has been delayed until the end of the financial year after the federal government announced it will cover the surcharge costs for the ATO to allow for the transition. Deputy opposition leader Jane Hume says the ban should be scrapped altogether.
5: The ATO should be required to accept credit card payments. Small businesses use their credit cards to pay off their tax perfectly legitimately. It's a really important way of managing their cash flow. And the idea that the ATO would just say, oh, we don't take credit cards anymore, that's just the thin end of the wedge.
4: The federal government will no longer pursue a plan to split disaster recovery funding 50-50 with states and territories. All 77 of Queensland's mayors wrote to Canberra this week objecting the proposal, believing the Sunshine State would feel the greatest effects of the change. Treasurer Jim Chalmers has confirmed the current arrangement, where up to 75% of funding is provided by the Commonwealth, will be kept. A man's been fatally stabbed in Sydney's west. Emergency crews were called to reports of an assault in Mount Druitt around 9 o'clock on Friday night. A man in his 30s was found with stab wounds to his torso and declared dead at the scene. A crime scene has been established as investigations continue. The US Pentagon is facing backlash over plans to live stream the execution of a former army psychologist. Nedal Malik Hassan was sentenced to death for murdering 13 people at the Fort Hood military base in 2009. Senators from both parties have labelled the proposal disgusting. Survivor Alonzo Lunsford says the broadcast should only be accessible to victims and their families.
6: Yes, I think we should be able to look at it uncensored because I'm going to be there. And before they pull the trigger, I want him to look at me in my eye and I look at him in his eyes and I want him to know, dude, you failed. I'm still here.
4: A former United Nations Human Rights Commissioner has been awarded the 2026 Nobel Peace Prize. Navi Pillay has been recognised for her efforts to promote peace and international law. And older Australians are increasingly taking advantage of artificial intelligence, according to latest data. More than 1,300 people aged between 60 and 85 have been surveyed about their experiences using the technology. Every Age Counts board member Kay Fallick says older people are using AI to research medical issues and holidays.
7: In areas like medical information, travel research, retirement income planning, there seems to be a propensity to use AI to get some quick answers.
4: Checking sport now, the CEO of incoming NRL club, the Perth Bears, has stepped down. Jack Fenwick reports.
8: 5 months before the club plays its first official game, Chief Executive Anthony Disegli has quit. The former media boss reportedly lost the support of the board and was given a matter of months to save his job. General Manager of Football Gareth Holmes will take over for the time being. Bears Chairman Ben Morton says De Segley was instrumental in the club's start-up phase, but they'll now turn their attention to leadership for their next chapter. Jack Fenwick reporting.
4: In the AFLW, the Western Bulldogs have defeated Essendon by 46 points, earning them a spot in the top four. The AFL's free agency deadline has passed with a flurry of moves across the league on the final day. Ben King to Hawthorn, Zach Butters to the Western Bulldogs and Sam Marshall to St Kilda. And Supercars rookie Zach Bates has secured provisional pole ahead of the top 10 shootout at Mount Panorama.
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4: Checking your weather around the country. Canberra, showers clearing, a top of 23. Adelaide, partly cloudy, 21 degrees. Perth, showers, 21 the top. Brisbane, possible showers developing, a top of 31. Sydney, showers clearing, a top of 30, and Melbourne partly cloudy and 22 degrees.
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2: Okay, Andrew Lucas is the senior producer with the continuous call team on 2GB and 4BC, and he joins us now at the Sport Report. 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
32: Good morning, Pat, and good morning to all of you listeners.
2: Now, Australia taking on South Africa in the first test, a game which is happening in South Africa, which is happening overnight. Well, as we speak, is that right? Give us the latest.
32: Yeah, that's right, Pat. And I can tell you at the moment, Stubbs has just been caught on day one. Australia's 6 for 187. Play was caught off early due to bad light. And, Australia, a tough day. 6 for 187, as we mentioned. There was a story right from the start, with Nick Maddison selected to open the batting, playing his first test in 10 years. He hasn't played first-class cricket in 18 months. Unfortunately, he was dismissed for a duck. And then Travis Head, he was the first man to go for 9. Marnus Labuschagne made 37. Steve Smith, 25. And then Australia fell into a little bit of a hole. They slumped to 6 for 124. Bo Webster and Alex Carey dismissed cheaply. But Matt Renshaw and Pat Cummins, a late partnership. They put on 63 runs. Cummins is at the crease at 33 not out, and Matt Renshaw on 46 not out. So those two will resume later on today when day two gets underway, Australia and South Africa in Durban. And that score, once again, 6 for 187.
2: Sounds like a bit of a seesawing event. We're sort of in form and looking okay, then dropping away and sort of ebbing and flowing a bit.
32: Yeah, for sure. And it was a tough start for Australia with those two early wickets. They were 2 for 24 at one stage. As I said, Travis Head dismissed for 9 and Nick Maddison for a duck. Unfortunately for Nick, coming back into the squad, he's overcome a battle with testicular cancer. A great story, Nick Maddison, but he found batting out there tough, struggled to find some timing. And the South African bowlers, Marco Jansen and Wiaan Mulder, really had his measure. So he was dismissed early. But then Steve Smith and Marnus Labuschagne, they put together a very valuable partnership, 60 runs. Conditions not easy to batting, but they were dismissed either side of lunch. And then this partnership between Renshaw and Cummins, that's the key for Australia. And then they'll need their tail to wag a little bit and get to a total around the sort of mid-200s up to 300, and that'll be very competitive.
2: And the Australian women's cricket team also in action?
32: Yeah, some good news for Australia in the women's game yesterday, defeating Bangladesh in the first one-day international at Allan Borderfield in Brisbane. Bangladesh were all out 166 in the 50th over. Annabelle Sutherland, she took 4 for 30. She was the pick of the bowlers. Megan Shoot, she took 2 wickets. She actually brought up her 150th one-day international wicket, just the third Australian woman to do so. And then in the chase, Australia, light work, getting the total done with over 24 overs to spare and by 7 wickets. They only lost 3 wickets, Australia, and Phoebe Litchfield. She led the way with 77 off just 57 balls. So a great innings from her and a very convincing win for Australia.
2: Sport report, Andrew Lucas on Australia Overnight, and a massive day in the AFL trade period yesterday.
32: Yeah, it really was, and no doubt all the AFL journalists and all our colleagues at 3AW all over it. Plenty of news and some of the headlines out of that trade period from yesterday, as you mentioned. The Western Bulldogs securing Port Adelaide's Zach Butters as a free agent on a deal worth at least $17 million over 9 years. Plenty of money there, Patton. That was one of the big deals over the trade period and free agency moves. Both those clubs, the Dogs and Power, they were also part of one of the most complex trade deals we ever saw. 5 clubs, 20 draft picks, 2 players were involved in that one. Ben King, he became a Hawk, leaving the Gold Coast Suns for Sydney. This is a big one to play out. Nick Blakey, he declared his desire to join North Melbourne, where his father was a dual premiership player. I must stress that deal's not done. It's just Nick Blakey outlining his desire to head to Arden Street, and it remains to be seen whether the Swans and Kangaroos can work on a deal. Obviously, it probably reminds you of Charlie Kerner last year moving from Carlton to Sydney, and that deal got done in the very dying minutes. Sydney's Harry Cunningham, he'll take up a rookie contract at Adelaide, and then St Kilda picked up Brisbane's Sam Marshall and pick 41 in this year's draft, while the Lions scored the Saints' first pick in next year's draft. So, yeah, plenty to play out over the coming days, early next week.
2: Did you say there's a player being paid $17 million over 9 years? That's the deal.
32: It's amazing.
2: $17 million over 9 years.
32: It's a lot of money. And then
2: wow.
32: the offer by North Melbourne around Nick Blakey, that's an 8-year, $11 million offer is what right. We're hearing as well. So it just shows plenty of money in the AFL, and we've seen similar contracts in the NRL as well.
2: There you go. Here's a bit of money floating around there in sport. Maybe we've got to... In the wrong business. You're in the right business here in sport. Okay, so massive day. A problem for the NRL's newest team. Oh, the Perth Bears. What's going on with the Perth Bears?
32: Yeah, big story. This one dropped late last night, and the Perth Bears Chief Executive Officer Anthony DeSedley has stepped down just months before the Perth Bears enter the competition next season. The Bears released a statement on Friday night confirming that he would step down from that role, and there were sort of reports and rumblings in the last few days and the last couple of weeks that he'd lost the support of the board and there was a bit of pressure around him. And unfortunately, that's Anthony DeSedley stepping down. And for the Perth Bears now, their general manager of football, Gareth Holmes, he'll assume the responsibilities of the chief executive role on an interim basis before the club provides some more details and appoints a new full-time CEO. DeSedley said he was proud of what the hard-working Perth Bears team have achieved, and he was extremely grateful for the opportunity provided by the NRL and the ARL Commission as well. So, yeah, it hasn't been easy for the Perth Bears. They've struggled to find a marquee player, and then Everything away off the field hasn't been easy as well with this issue with the CEO. And then David Sharp, the head of football, he left the club earlier and he was replaced by Gareth Holmes too. So it hasn't been easy for the Perth Bears administration. And, of course, they're entering into the competition just 5 months away.
2: Bathurst 1000, is it currently on?
32: Yeah, the big weekend, that's right, at Mount Panorama. And we've had practice, we've had qualifying yesterday, we've got the big top 10 shootout to come this afternoon. And on Sunday, of course, the big race, it comes, it's always around the weekend after the NRL Grand Final in October. I'm sure, Pat, you'll be sitting all afternoon watching it on your TV on Sunday afternoon. And but as we mentioned, we had qualifying yesterday, and it was the young 22-year-old, Zach Bates, who took provisional pole. He was the fastest around Mount Panorama, a bit of a shock there. No one really expecting the rookie to do that, but he's done a sensational job. And what it means is he'll be the last car out at the top 10 shootout later this afternoon, one of the premier events on the calendar and around Bathurst. That begins at 5:05 Australian Eastern Daylight Time, and there'll be some big names in that. Anton Di Pasquale, Cooper Murray, he was the third fastest around the mountain. And then, of course, Will Brown and Brody Kostecki, Matt Payne, last year's defending champion. And there were some big names who actually missed out, Brock Feeney, Cameron Waters and Chaz Mostert as well. So no doubt and thrilling action then. And then the big race on Sunday, it all begins on Sunday at 11:30 a.m. Australian Eastern Daylight Time, 1,000 kilometres and 161 laps around the mountain.
2: Nice one. Thank you, Andrew Lucas. Always appreciate your time with the Sport Report. Thank you.
32: Cheers, Pat.
2: Anytime. There he is, Andrew Lucas, the senior producer at 2GB and 4BC in sport and our regular here on the program, the weekend edition of Australia Overnight. Now, Stephen, Maggie, John and Justin, thanks for being patient. We'll get to you real soon. Messages as well on the text. Chris Abroady here, Pat. Why are you always putting our state down? You after a plum job? Don't know. Hi, Pat. Thank you for your show. I've just come home from hospital after falling on the ground in the bathroom. I hurt my head and legs. I can't sleep. Oh, there you go. Is there a name on that one? No. Look after yourself. Thank you for your text. Renee says, put aside all the burning cars, machetes, etc., etc. We have voted the friendliest city in the world. Seriously? Question mark, says Renee. This one here, I hope Ender Brady's on this morning. He might talk about one of things coming up. Women protesting in the UK, water cannons, those sorts of things. Yeah, he's actually tomorrow, Ender Brady. Under that one there, Ethan. I agree with the previous text. Leave politics during the day on political platforms. Overnights need to stay light, fun topics as traditionally has been. Not ruined by some callers on their political soapbox. Time and place for politics and overnights is not the place. Lighten up, says. Is that from the program director? Sounds like it's the program director. Make sure you know what you're doing, Patrick. Okay, well, thank you for your text. Yeah, we do. We try to mix it up. I don't know. It's looking at me. I don't know what the answer to that is. So basically, this program, well, it's a national program, and I inherited the format. I'm not sort of, so we, this is what we do on this show. We talk politics. Terry Barnes has been here longer than me. Andrew Lucas has been here longer than me, sport. What else do we do? All the segments, Russell Setright, he was here before I got here. We're basically doing the same show. But yes, you can phone about whatever you like. The number is 133693. It can be politics. It can be the light stuff. Whatever you like. We're here. We are a talk show across the morning. I think we'll take a break, Ethan. Stephen, Maggie, John and Justin, we'll talk to you after this.
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2: Weekend edition Australia Overnight, Sunday morning, 10th of October, and taking your calls across the nation. So what's on your mind? 133-693. And Stephen is in Burley. Hi there, Stephen.
22: Hello, Pat.
2: G'day, Stephen.
22: First time we've spoken.
2: Oh, wonderful. I like hearing that. I mean, it's nice to have regular callers, but to get new people on the radio is very nice. So what inspired you to ring?
22: Oh, I heard one of your earlier callers talking about their first car, and it took me back.
2: Oh, yes.
22: I was just about to finish the HSC, and I was one of the older guys in my form, and I qualified for the licensed
2: yes.
22: earlier than most, and so I wanted to get a car, and I was working part-time at Franklin's Thursday night, Saturday mornings, yes. which is great,
2: mm-hmm.
22: and I'd saved up a little bit of money, so my dad helped me, and he introduced me to one of his mates. He had this old Holden sedan. I don't know what model it was. Maybe an FH.
2: Okay.
22: It had like the star fin tail lights, like a Cadillac does, you know, the pointy star fins. And
2: yes.
22: And
2: yes.
22: I remember it had headlights with like chrome eyebrows, like eyebrow covers.
2: Yes,
22: and,
2: yes.
22: This thing was built like a tank, right? It was built out of like 6 mil steel
2: yeah.
22: plate. And he wanted $100 for it because it was made of my dad's. And,
2: right. What year? So you finished your HSC year 12. Do you remember the year?
22: 78. 78.
2: $100 for that car. Gee, that's a bargain.
22: Yeah.
2: Even back then.
22: It was too much. Knocked it back.
2: Oh.
22: And so we sat on it for a while, and then Dad said, what about the neighbour, Doug? He's got that Hillman Minx that he used to drive to the railway station. We lived at Beverly Hills. He used to use it just to drive to the railway station and back because he worked in the city.
2: Yeah.
22: And he got a promotion. He got a company car, I think, and it was sitting on the footpath. So Dad said, I'll ask Doug about that. And so I ended up buying it off Doug at a 1959,
2: right.
22: same age as myself,
2: yeah.
22: Hillman Minx.
2: Yeah.
22: We negotiated. I gave him a carton of Tui's Draft, two dozen cans.
2: For the car, that's awesome. Wow. And it's a little car. We're looking at the Hillman Minsk now, Hillman Minx. Gee, I'd never seen, or maybe I have, but it'd be very rare to see one now. They're classic cars now. If you had it now, it'd be,
22: I think it might have been built in England. Right. It had like a wood grain dash, a walnut grain dash, column shift, leather grain seats, and, it was pretty bad condition. Been sitting on the footpath for months, and, I got a couple of mates around and we gave it a polish up. We didn't know anything about cars. We didn't open the bonnet.
2: Really?
22: We polished it up.
2: Yeah.
22: And then instead of catching the bus to school, I was the designated driver. We'd do a round of about five guys and we drove from Beverly Hills to St. Pat's.
2: Yeah.
22: And rather than catch the bus, we were on our own steam, right? We were driving. And then school finished.

0: they thought, well, the action is in the Gold Coast. So,
1: oh, you drive to the Gold Coast.
0: Let's take it to the Gold Coast. Gee, why not?
1: What did Dad say about that?
0: It goes for gold.
1: He said, no worries. Yeah.
0: Yeah, so off we went. It didn't miss a beat, mate. We took it to the Gold Coast. We had a ball. We took it to Noosa and we brought it back to the Gold Coast. Gee. We had another ball. And we drove it down to Sydney and
1: wow.
0: I ended up about a year later, I finished school and I got a job as a sales cadet at a sign manufacturing company called Altone, which is long gone, in Beverly Hills, just down the road. Yeah. And I was on a good wicket and had a company, what do they call it? Not a company car, but I had an allowance for a car, to buy a car. Mm. And I went and bought myself a brand new Tirana hatchback and traded it in for $900. Well, Doug got his collar up a bit. Said, you know, he gave me 2 dozen cans. He traded it in for $900.
1: Oh, right. Yeah, gee, what a deal. Gee.
0: Yeah, but Dad did more negotiating, right? He was a hard negotiator. You could negotiate in those days.
1: Yeah.
0: Especially with the trading. And I wish I hadn't sold it because a few years ago, what is it now, 2026, or it must have been 3 years ago, I saw a Hillman Minx, a mate had one in his garage. It brought me back, right? It wasn't as good as mine. My mine was blue with a white roof and red seats, leather seats.
1: Yep.
0: 2 dozen cans of Tuies.
1: Yeah, well, that's an awesome story. Imagine if you had it now. That's right, 2 dozen cans of Tuies, the value of it. And it just sounds like a really sort of fun time for you. As you say, you were older than the other kids at school in year 12, so you drive them to school and then innocent fun going to the Gold Coast and Noosa in your new car. It just sounds like a real joyful time. I wish my... I guess that those years you are sort of living life like that. I used to worry a lot about things at that age, as you do as a teenager, your looks and girls and all this sort of stuff. But sounds like you just had a fun time there, Stephen.
0: We had it all, mate. And that first caller talking about their first car, it was a Hillman. What were you talking about? A Hillman something else?
1: A Hillman. Oh, I can't remember now. Ethan, do you remember Hillman Hilltop or something? Or Hillside?
0: Yeah.
1: Something like that.
0: Hilltop, was it?
1: Hillman Hilltop, would that be right now, Stephen? No,
0: you were talking about Minx. Something else. But anyway, this was the Minx.
1: Yours is the Minx, okay.
0: It didn't miss a beat, mate. 2,000 cans.
1: Really?
0: It took us thousands of kilometres.
1: Well, there you go.
0: And we were driving in style. We had 5 guys in it.
1: Yeah,
0: right?
1: Yeah.
0: Our gear in the back, and we were surfing and camp, you know, just sleep on the beach.
1: How good's that? Oh, good on you, Stephen. I'm glad. We'll phone again. I'm glad we stoked those memories for you. 133-693, and Maggie is here in Adelaide. Hi, Maggie.
2: Yeah, hi, Pat. Now, ramping, of course, we've all known it's been a long-going problem nationwide, and I don't think it's really the problem doesn't really lie with ramping as such, but simply due to our lack of hospital capacity. Now, I will cite, for example, the Royal Adelaide Hospital in Adelaide, relatively new hospital, and of course, built at a massive cost and with blowouts and debts and so on, but all with large single rooms. Now, with my simple little mind, can't help but wonder whether somehow there's a way of converting just some of those single rooms into twins, bringing in a roll-in bed, one of those hospital beds, just adding another bed to the room. Mm. In some, depending, of course, on the level of care.
1: Yes,
2: and
1: of course.
2: That becomes too simple to me.
1: Yeah, well, sometimes a simple solution.

0: but not all need that. There's different reasons, perhaps a twin might be quite okay. Yeah. And that would have to, even in some rooms, some of those large single rooms, depending on the level of care,
1: yes.
0: if they bring in another hospital bed to add to that room, they've got the one bathroom, etc. And that surely would have to ease the hospital, the ramping.
1: Yeah.
0: And is better than being treated on in the corridors.
1: Yes, on the trolley. That's the ramping. Yeah. Well, of course. Yeah. Oh, look. Is that the solution? People who know the system. Is that just a? I guess it's about utilising the space in the best way, Maggie. And you're thinking laterally there. If there's not enough room for patients, that room needs to be created. Is it as simple as just putting beds in other rooms? As you say, depending on the level of care, whether it can be done. It sounds like that might be a short-term solution, but you'd want something a little more longer-term than that when it comes to making sure the health sector, whether it be in Adelaide or South Australia or anywhere, is working. Okay, we'll go away for a tick and return with some more calls. The blank quiz is also on the way. Your chance to pick up that prize. And Rob, Chris, John and Justin will get to you soon.
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0: calls on 133693. Rob's here. Hi, Rob.
1: Oh, good morning, Pasquale. How's Prestige Jaco going?
0: Yeah, pretty good, mate. So it's a big day Friday. I've got a bit of a nap in. So, yeah, as you know, Geelong's a little way from the CBD. But anyway, yeah, Prestige Jaco, good day today. Continues over the weekend. It went well. Glorious day, too, in
1: now,
0: Melbourne.
1: Now, Pasquale.
0: Yes.
1: Pasquale, no one loves a joke or a laugh more than me. So forgive me in advance, but, you know, I need to talk politics. There's no greater cost of living for anyone that has a loan other than interest rates, right? We've got a yes. Prime Minister who is essentially a nice guy who wants to be all things to all people but has no understanding of business. And we've got a Treasurer who has a doctorate of political science, not economics, and they don't seem to care about interest rates. Now, interest rates have only gone down since 2022, three times. That's three times in 4 years.
0: Mm.
1: That's because they like to give, give, give. Government spending is 26.8% of GDP. That is the highest spending since 1986. Every decision they make does not reduce costs. It increases costs. If you give people wage increases, whoever employs them has to put their prices up to cover the cost.
0: Mm.
1: If you give people tax cuts, that incentivizes spending, which puts more money in circulation. If you change the card surcharges, my suppliers have done two things.
0: Mm.
1: They're either not accepting credit cards anymore or they've put their prices up. Now, if you pay public sector high wages, the private sector has to compete against it.
0: Mm.
1: What the Labor government needs to do is use their powers to reduce people's unavoidable costs, their utilities, their electricity,
0: yes.
1: their gas, their water,
0: yep.
1: excises, insurance, minimise regulations and government costs to business and households.
0: Mm.
1: But I guess interest rates don't matter if you get paid like a politician and you get wage increases every year, regardless of performance.
0: Yes.
1: Now I'm happy to laugh and joke.
0: There you go. You've said your bit, though, and we can lighten it up. And we do a bit of everything here. And it's important what you're saying there. So many things there. I was jotting down some notes there. What did you say there? Yeah, so reducing, well, yeah, that's right, interest rates and those sorts of things. Yes, they're politicians, have never worked in the private sector, but really as part of their role, they should be consulting. This is part of the problem. You know, you read about the changes to the credit card, you know, the ATO accepting the credit cards and the surcharges. And then you see the line that no, they didn't even ask the business sector. They didn't even go to anybody. They just did it. I mean, as a leader, before you make a decision, you might just bring a few people in and say, what do you think about this? How do you handle the, you know, your cash flow? Can we sort of work with you and make it? I mean, isn't that part of the job? So there's that as well. The consulting, it seems to be all done quickly or secretly and then sort of lump. Here you go. We've changed the budget and over to you. Okay. Thanks, Rob. Chris in Broadmeadows. Hi, Chris.
2: Hello, Pat. We operate off a 1.2 trillion economy and it's now 32% of GDP. So that's probably because I'm a recipient of the NDIS and since October 3rd, which was my birthday, every day they started removing options of funding. So now I'm paying $55 concession every 2 to 3 weeks for physio. I actually don't mind. Because I want to contribute, yeah, like when I touch off my Mikey card, I don't want people to think I'm getting all these handouts and freebies. And I like to pay my way, and this, our former Broadmeadow City Council, now known as the City of Hume, after the amalgamations of 1994, we're number 7 in the top 10 local government electorates in the country that donate money, and yet we're only blue-collar workers and people like myself on government support. But I'd like to do something a bit light today because I've got my girlfriend ringing up at 6:30. When a pet bird, Remy, wakes up, everyone wakes up. He was giving her the cold shoulder today, and he didn't get to see Brooke on the Bold and the Beautiful because he likes it too.
0: Who's he? Who are we talking about? Your girlfriend's
2: little bird, a little green parrot.
0: Oh, the little bird. Yeah, gotcha.
2: Yeah. And so when she looked at him and said, Teddy Bear's on the phone, and he pricked his ears up and he started singing his heart like he knew that I've got to put $7 in her account for her birthday next week as she turns 49, one day off 50.
0: Yeah,
2: that's
0: nice.
2: 50. But can I quickly tell you, so she can get him his block of cheese, his lettuce strips, and his pack of bird seed.
0: Yeah.
2: And the other day she gave him a piece of fruit and he was tossing around with his claws and his beak and he thought that piece of fruit was a bit seedy and get ready soon, your producer. He started to think that piece of fruit was a bit cagey. Get
0: A bit cagey. Right, boom, tish. So there's this girl who refers to as Teddy Bear. Does she live near you or is she, is it like a long-distance relationship or do you get to see each other?
2: We've been talking on the phone for 17 years. I went to see her last year. She was flown over from what was three but four hospitals in Tasmania to the Royal Melbourne and I only just spoke to her a few months ago. The second of those times I spent an hour and a half in her bedside because she's using the use of her arm and problems. And that was the day I got targeted with someone with a bladed knife in Blair Street. And, I had to keep a level head that day because I was there for her, not for about myself. It's not nothing about being a Brodie boy. That was more 70s, 80s, 90s. And, I get scared of shadows these days. Apart from that, look, she's in good spirits, She's she came and spent 3 days with me in November 2015. And, we're just good soulmates, good friends,
0: But you chat on the phone. Oh, well, that's nice. It isn't, 2015 is a little while ago, but, there you go. You still have a relationship over a long period of time and you've seen her and helped her through her hard times. She does the same for you. So if it's working for both of you, that's a good deal, I reckon. On the text, Anne in Smithfield says, my first car, Pat, was back in 1967. It was a blue Hillman Minx. I think it cost $150. Now, the brakes failed twice, but I managed to pull up the car using the handbrake. Yeah, that sort of stuff would happen, wouldn't it? You have to say, oh, no, handbrake time. I loved it, says Anne in Smithfield. Daryl's on the phone in Pakenham. Hi, Daryl.
3: Yes, hi, Pat. I absolutely love your show. A serious question, is Chris a stand-up comic? Is he, or is this a fellow that comes in? Because I find it very interesting when he talks about the Brodie boy and that sort of thing. I actually did get brought up in the northern suburbs there, and this is not what I'm ringing up about there. And the area that was the tough area was actually the Olympic Village in West Heidelberg because it was beside the Heidelberg Repatriation Hospital. So you had the Second World War return servicemen. There you had the Korean War, Malaysian War, Vietnam War, and all the they didn't have post-traumatic stress there. So it was a very interesting area itself. So I always laugh when they talk about the reservoir and the Brodie boys there. But anyway, moving on, two very quick things. First of all, the issues with Australia are, and I won't bore you with my background, but I know a little bit about economics and the finance industry, three tiers of government. And the problem and the issues with councils is that their business is assessing, like the Sheriff of Nottingham, how can they tax the people there? And it's paganus, PAGANUS, and that's the country folk. And they'd go out into the rural areas and they would tax them. And that's all that councils really do is work out that they tax the landlords, they tax the tenants, et cetera, there. So that's a little bit of nonsense for you there.
0: Yeah.
3: And the last thing is, when you use your card, why do these supermarkets round up? So if you buy something for 98 cents, they charge you a dollar. Wasn't that supposed to be to get rid of the 1 and 2 cent coin, or is that just a good way of sticking it to people?
0: Well, when you use your card, it takes the exact amount out. It doesn't round it up to the nearest number, does it? If it's 98 cents, it's 98 cents coming out of your account. If you pay cash, I think they round it up to the nearest sort of round number, Daryl.
3: It rounds up. It's certainly a couple of supermarkets that I've been to.
0: Right.
3: When I say fortunate, I've been married for 48 years, and my wife's health isn't 100%, so I've been out there and doing the shopping. I tell you yes. what, it's fun and games fighting for things in the supermarket sometimes. And I'm not quibbling about it, but I just thought it was an interesting accounting procedure. But that yes. definitely happens. They round up.
0: Well, yeah, I think it is interesting. You should be quibbling if they're rounding up, especially when you use your card. That's the whole idea. The exact amount comes out of your account. The thing was with these surcharges that they're trying to stop. Have I got this right? It's the, you know, it's $5 and then you go to tap on and you see 507 and there's a surcharge. So you thought you were paying five. And then you go, hang on, it's, you know, it's another 7 or 8 cents. So they're on charging the surcharge for using the card. Then that's been banned. So, the government said, well, now you include it in the price. So I guess now it's gone to $5.50. So the price is now, you know, $6 or whatever when it used to be 507. So yeah, that's the issue with the surcharge. Okay. I forgot what I was going to say, but something else there. Can't think. Okay. 133-693. John and Justin will take your calls, and also the quiz is coming up just around the corner. I wish I could remember what I was going to say. Some text messages too on 0477-693-693 back after the break.
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0: Weekends, Australia Overnight, Saturday morning, the 10th of October. Great to have your company. Thanks for listening as we take your calls all night and all morning all across the nation. What's on your mind? 133-693. We'd love to know. And also the text line, 0477-693-693. Michael on the text says, you know what's really odd, Pat? Whenever I'm in an emergency waiting room in hospitals in Melbourne, they only have seats, no recliner seats or a couple of small beds to lie down. I've noticed the elderly waiting for 7 to 10 hours sitting in distress. Not good enough, says Michael. This one here, Pat, the lady who mentioned the 16 vehicles torched that she saw in the 7:30 report is living in a fantasy land. These criminals don't give a damn about who's in government or whether they end up in juvenile detention centre. An election result isn't going to intimidate kids who have absolute zero to lose. Even the death penalty in the US doesn't deter hardcore criminals. I don't know if that person's in a fantasy land. I think you might be in a fantasy land because they're not. Yes, we know the criminals don't care about the government, but where if you sort of rewind the clock, it is governments who run states, who create the laws, and really when it unravels, that's what you get. You get juveniles who don't care, who do these things and end up in prison. So that's what it is. I don't get your point. The point is to be tough on crime and to ensure this doesn't happen and to look after the victims and to make sure that when you run a state, you're not soft on these criminals. As simple as that. It's got nothing to do whether they care about the government or not. And you're right, even the death penalty is not a deterrent for some. You know, you create laws and an environment which encourages people to not commit crimes. And if they do, there's a consequence. I don't know. John's on the line. Hi there, John.
19: Yeah.
20: Hi.
0: John.
19: I don't know who I'm talking to.
0: So my name is Pat. And do you have the radio or the telly on in the background there, John?
19: Yeah, I'm turning it off.
0: Okay. Yeah, just turn that down. John in Moorabbin. How are you there, John?
19: Good, thanks. I'd like to share my most famous poem. I say famous because in the future kids are going to be reading it and learning it at school.
0: Right. What's the name of the poem John?
19: Swan Hill, the Murray River and beyond.
0: Okay. We're going to put you on hold, and I reckon John can read the poem to news after the break. What do you reckon, Ethan? So, John, I know you've been very patient. In 9 minutes, we're going to news, so we're going to get you to read the poem after the break to news. There you go. Let's go to Justin in Frankston. Hi, Justin.
21: G'day, Patty boy. How are you, mate?
0: Justin, going well, mate. What's up?
21: On a serious note, I'm not worried about all the politics in that. You realise today is actually World Mental Health Day today.
0: World Mental Health Day. Oh, nice. Thanks for the reminder there, which is a good one. There's Are You OK Day, which is a great day and an idea to sort of, you know, make sure people around you are okay. But Mental Health Day, I'm a full supporter of those sorts of things. Good on you, Justin. Thank you for reminding us. Vern in Traralgon. Hi, Vern.
22: How you going, Pat?
0: Yeah, good, Vernie.
22: I want to ask you a personal question. Do you have a habit at all?
0: Yes, I do. I have many habits.
22: Which is the hardest one you'd have to give up?
0: Hardest habit to give up. Overthinking maybe, getting in my head. What other habits do I do to give up? I don't know. Looking at my phone too much. Always looking outside myself for comfort or to ring somebody to talk to when I should just deal with it myself. Those sorts of habits should stop.
22: Okay. It's all to do with the phone. Yeah. Now, if I took your phone off you and said you're not allowed to use it anymore, how would you feel?
0: Probably would miss it and think where was it and what's going on. Yeah, there'd be sort of a bit of withdrawals, I'd say.
22: What I'm getting down to, look, I'm a smoker. And I'm not scolding about it, but it's pretty hard to give it up. I'd love to, but if you get a packet of smokes for $15 or go to the corner shop and pay $48, what would you do?
0: Yes, this is about the tax on tobacco. Yeah, this is about, is the tax going to be removed here, encouraging the black market and crime and these sorts of things? Lots of talk about that. But I guess you're right. You know, this is the thing. These people like you are going to purchase cigarettes on the black market, and really it's a criminal act. So they're forcing you in a way with these massive taxes to do that illegally, when if they remove the taxes, it encourages the black market to disappear, and hopefully the criminal activity also, no incentive to firebomb places and do all the things that they do. Okay, Vern, we'll take a break. We're going to news next, and John from Moorabbin will read his poem to news after this commercial break.
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5: On Australia Overnight, John from Moorabbin with his poem Swan Hill, Murray River and Beyond. Off you go, John.
6: I went camping along the Murray when I was just a kid, and I can still remember what the white man did. He stood there with his rifle poised to take a shot. It was on the New South Wales side and it was very hot. He had three Aboriginal kids bailed up behind a tree. They had taken something from him, just what escapes me. I stood there not quite certain of what to do or say, but hoped that he would leave them and go upon his way. It was near the Federal Hotel where this incident took place. If I was a grown-up, I would have punched him in the face. I should have said something which may not have been wise, as he may have shot me too, bringing about my demise. We complain about small things, but never have we been in this kind of situation mentioned in this scene. Were these children really thieves, or were they just in need? I'm sure if someone fed them well, they would be full indeed. I've seen them up in Catherine and in Townsville too. If I had the money, I'd give it to them, wouldn't you? There's no need to look abroad to find poor folks like these. They're right here in our own backyards. They don't go overseas. In the future, they're going to be teaching these poems to kids to memorise them.
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7: Hello, I'm Chelsea Bowden. Industry groups say the tax office's delay on its credit card ban will give small businesses some much-needed breathing space. The ATO won't enforce the ban until June next year after the federal government agreed to cover surcharge costs. The opposition is calling for the ban to be scrapped entirely, arguing it's unfair on business. Andrew McKellar from the Chamber of Commerce and Industry says the group will work with the tax office to find a permanent solution.
8: We need to find a way to ensure that small business has the full flexibility going forward to meet its liabilities in relation to payments to the tax office.
7: A judge in Mexico is preparing to deliver a verdict in the murder trial of Perth brothers Jake and Callum Robinson. The pair and their American friend Carter Rode were shot dead in a suspected robbery in 2024. The victim's family have asked for the maximum sentence to be given to the three accused killers. A man who hung a Palestinian flag from the Bondi Beach footbridge and allegedly made offensive hand gestures has been charged. The 53-year-old was refused bail and will front court today, charged with behaving in an offensive manner in a public place. A man's been arrested following the suspected murder of his twin brother in Perth. Officers were called to the southern suburb's home on Thursday for a welfare check. Police say the 29-year-old's body was found in the backyard, which they believe had been there for a number of days. Detective Inspector Jessica Securo says no charges have been laid.
9: This is a tragic incident and the family are heavily distressed and we are providing them with support.
7: Criticism is growing over the United States' plans to live stream the execution of a former army psychologist, Nedal Malik Hassan. The Pentagon says broadcasting his death by firing squad will make an example of Hassan, who murdered 13 people at the Fort Hood military base in 2009. Republican and Democratic senators have called the plan disgusting. Two famous Renoir paintings stolen from a French museum have been recovered. Local authorities say six people have also been arrested over last month's heist. And a Queensland study has found fish on the Great Barrier Reef may be choosing their habitats based on colour. Marine biologists at James Cook University found yellow damselfish were more attracted to live coral than their brown counterparts. Professor Andrew Hoey says it's an exciting development.
10: If we've got these brightly coloured fish associating with live corals and live branching and live what we call mounding corals, what happens when we start to lose those corals? And so when we get a bleaching event or a cyclone, we not only lose the structure associated with those corals, but we lose the colour.
7: Checking sport now. Wallabies skipper Harry Wilson is embracing the challenge of ending a 40-year drought at Eden Park. Australia's Bledisloe Cup hopes go on the line on Saturday night against the All Blacks. Wilson says they'll back themselves in.
11: We just want to be that team, but if you're thinking about what it could be like, you're probably missing what's in front of your eyes. And for us, we focus on our preparation and then we've got to focus on moment by moment tomorrow night to get the job done. And we've prepared well, we feel confident, but that's not going to do enough. We've got to go out there and do it.
7: In AFL, Port Adelaide star Zach Butters has joined the Western Bulldogs on a record 9-year deal as a free agent. And Latrell Mitchell is refusing to be drawn on his South Sydney contract status, declaring his only concern is Australia's Rugby World Cup campaign. The 29-year-old's NRL future is in the balance as the free agency deadline approaches.
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5: Checking your weather around the country. Canberra, showers clearing, a top of 23. Adelaide, partly cloudy, 21 degrees. Perth, showers, 21 the top. Brisbane, possible showers developing, a top of 31. Sydney, showers clearing, a top of 30. And Melbourne, partly cloudy and 22 degrees.
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6: Weekends on Australia Overnight. Great to have your company. I'm Pat Panetta. Ethan's in the booth and we're taking your calls across the nation this Saturday morning, the 10th of October. 133-693 is the number to call. So what's on your mind? 133-693 and the text line 0477-693-693. Text message is coming through. Goodbye 3AW. If I wanted to listen to religion, I'd go to church. Sick of your callers wanting to be political all the time. And your super sportsman from Frankston, I think he means Justin, is a dreamer. Now poetry, it's a final straw. Goodbye 3AW, says this person on the text. Now the blank quiz, 133-693, seven questions. Your chance to pick up a prize, thanks to Pestrol. It's the news of the week. Blank quiz, 133-693. Phone now. Seven questions, different news stories from the week for you to have a go. You could do this one, for example. This one here is lawyers this week questioned whether the search warrants used during the raids on blank's properties were lawful. That was a story during the week. The lawyers went to court and said the raids on this person's properties were unlawful. There's number four. So that's the blank quiz. Phone now to win the prize. 133-693. Only seven questions and, you'll get through and see how you go. Thanks to Pestrol. Jeff's in Queensland. Hi, Jeff.
7: Sorry to interrupt your quiz question.
6: That's okay. No, we're waiting for quiz calls.
7: About before, yeah, but Donald Trump, this is off the subject, about the death penalty and things like this. He's going to authorise over the streaming the actual assassination of a soldier. He's going to put it up there and shoot this guy on television, and let everyone see it.
6: Who's going to do this?
7: And yet in Tennessee, right, they've tried to kill the lady in there twice.
6: Yes, with the lethal injection. Yeah, she was in prison for a crime committed, murder. Yep.
7: It is disgusting. How Donald Trump, I don't understand. I'm a critic of him. I think the gentleman is the worst thing that's happened to America.
6: Right.
8: Don't be rude. And
7: media actually sort of think, we'll put this on streaming and let.
6: Right. Well, I don't know what you. I don't know about that streaming and execution of somebody. That sounds horrific. So I actually don't know that story there, Ethan. If that's happening, I mean, that's just it's insane. It's insane. Whoever's suggesting that, I don't know anything about that. And yes, I have seen that story. It's been around for about a week. I think the execution. Can't think of her name now. Christina Pike, I think. Failed lethal injection and she had to be taken to the hospital and is now back in custody, is my understanding. Okay, John's in Brisbane. Hi, John.
9: Hi, Pat. I want to see every politician that stands for Parliament just publish their work history.
6: Right, publish their work history, who they've worked for, their CV.
9: Yeah. Yes. It'd be interesting in some of these Labor Party people, wouldn't it?
6: Well, I guess these days all of that can come out. There's, you know, opposition parties and people who, you know, talk about other politicians. This is what they do. I don't know if you need to print your work history. I mean, when you go for a seat in politics, you answer questions, you represent who you are. So maybe part of it is printing who you are and where you've been. Not a bad idea. Let's do the quiz.
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3: 133-693.
4: That's 133-693.
6: Okay, we call it the blank quiz. Seven questions relating to different news stories of the week. 133-693. The lucky winner will get the Pestrol Rodent-Free Max. Very handy device to have. You simply plug it in, switch it on, and it keeps those rodents away using no chemicals or poisons. It sends a sound that repels the rodents. It's called the Pestrol Rodent-Free Max. First up is Joe. Hi there, Joe.
8: Oh, hello.
6: Joe, number one, going viral this week was an event that made headlines from the US in Philadelphia, a celebration of a notoriously difficult urban skill, the very first Philadelphia blanking championship with 14 drivers selected to compete. What's this news story here, Joe? The blanking championships this week in Philadelphia. It's a skill that you do on the roads. What was this competition that was in the news?
8: Parking.
6: It was. It was parallel parking. There you go there, Joe. Number two. This week we learned that one of the most celebrated acts in Australian music history, blank, have confirmed that they're reforming after 16 years apart. This band is coming back. Who are they there, Joe?
8: Powderfinger.
6: Powderfinger at number two. Number three. Okay, this is a quote. You guys can't sit in the front row. I don't care. You cannot sit in the front row now. It's distracting, said blank this week. This was in a video that I did see online. It was also reported. Now, this person was saying it to fans who were constantly coming to her stage show. Who was this person who told these super fans that they couldn't sit in the front row? There, Joe?
8: Would it be, don't know, sorry.
6: All right, Joe. 133-693, blank quiz number three. Now, it is a rolling quiz, so you can get back on, Joe. Last person to get the question will get the prize. We're at number three. Merv is here. G'day there, Merv.
10: Good morning, Pat.
6: G'day, Merv. The quote is, you guys cannot sit in the front row. I don't care. You cannot sit in the front row now. It's too distracting, says this person or this actor to the fans who were constantly coming to her stage show. Who's this person?
10: Gillian Anderson.
6: Oh, it is. Yes, Gillian Anderson. Who, X-Files? That's her, isn't it? Ripping the paper.
10: Yeah.
6: Okay, number four for you, Merv. Lawyers this week questioned whether the search warrants used during the raids on blank's properties were lawful. This was in the news this week. Who are we talking about?
10: Oh, I know this too.
6: Yeah. Mervy? Ooh, okay, Merv. 133-693. The blank quiz number four for you, Peter.
11: Yeah, Prince Andrew.
6: Yeah, former Duke of York, Prince Andrew. Andrew Mountbatten Windsor at number four. Peter at number five. This week, Australia's oldest man, Ken Weeks, celebrated his birthday. How old was Australia's oldest man? I think it was last weekend. Have a guess if you, what do you think?
11: 107?
6: Not 107 there, Peter. It's actually higher than that. David in Shanghai. Hi, David.
12: 109.
6: Not 109. John in Moorabbin. 133-693. We're almost there for the prize.
10: 114.
6: Not 114.
8: 114.
6: It's lower than 114 there, John of Moorabbin. Joe of Ridgehaven. So it's not 114, but he was very close there, Joe, and it was lower than 114. Australia's
8: 105.
6: Oldest.
8: 105.
6: Oh, not 105. No, you've gone in the other direction. 133693. It's the blank quiz. 1, 2, 3 questions to go to get the prize. So phone now. Well, it might be 4. Oh, there's 8 questions. There's 8 questions in the end. Okay. 133693. Have a go at this one. Australia's oldest man had his birthday this week. Ken Weeks celebrated his birthday. How old is Ken Weeks? We'll take a break and continue after this.
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6: Weekends on Australia Overnight, the blank quiz on 133693. The prize is the $50 Max. Rob is in Richmond. Hi there, Rob.
22: Good morning, Patricio.
6: Rob, we're getting to the pointy end here. Number 5 in the blank quiz. So this week, Australia's oldest man, Ken Weeks, celebrated his birthday. How old was Ken Weeks this week, Rob?
22: He was 113, and the oldest person is Brazilian, and he's 114.
6: That's exactly right. And there's a weird thing. They both had the same birthday, so the oldest guy in the world is 114. He's the second oldest guy in the world, this Ken Weeks, and he lives in New South Wales. And there you go, just reading the article here. So, 113 is the correct answer there, Rob. Number 6. The 2032 Brisbane Olympics emblem was revealed on Monday, the official launch. Does the emblem show, Rob, does the emblem show the A, kangaroo, B, koala, C, the bin chicken, or D, the cockatoo, Rob?
22: It's a cockatoo with a cockatoo crest in the shape of Queensland, and the eye is Brisbane.
6: Yeah, okay. I did have a quick look at it the other day. I'll have to look at it again, but that's exactly right, pointing towards Brisbane, the cockatoo colourful crest. Okay there, Rob, at number seven now, so two more to go. This week, it's been reported that the movie Digger, starring blank, is on track to become one of the world's or one of the biggest box office bombs ever. So this movie Digger, starring blank, is on track to be a real stinker. Who's in the movie there, Roberto?
22: Real transformation with prosthetics and so forth, Tom Cruise.
6: That's right. You're all over it. Okay, number eight, the final one to win the prize, Robin Richmond. So playing his final match for Argentina in a friendly is blank this week. He scored a penalty and set up two other goals to win the match. Afterwards, he told the crowd, "I love you all and I'll miss all of you. I'm proud to be an Argentinian." Who are we talking about there, Roberto, Rob?
22: They call him the GOAT, Mr. Lionel Messi.
6: Lionel Messi it is, at number eight. Congratulations, you did it. Done, Rob.
22: Can we give it to Vern?
6: To Vern. All right, have we given Vern one in the past? We don't know.
22: Oh, maybe. What about Merle?
6: Well, you said Vern. Who's the second person?
22: Merle.
6: Okay. What do you reckon, Ethan? Okay, Vern or Merle, this is going to be a real thing. So here we go now. But 133693, Rob wants to give you the Pestrol Rodent Free Max. You said Vern first, so we'll give Vern the go first. What do you reckon, Ethan? Okay, Rob, good on you, mate. How's are you working out there? What do you do out there on the roads? I think you... Have I ever asked you? I've forgotten.
22: I analyse the airwaves just to see what the topics are.
6: Nice one. Hey, we're going to play some Powderfinger. What do you think? I've been looking forward to this. So they're coming back after 16 years. My happiness. Yeah, that's it. All right. Powderfinger, my happiness. Good on you, Rob. We'll see if we can track Vern down and give him the prize. They're coming back after 16 years. Powderfinger, my happiness. Here we go, everybody.

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4: Australia Overnight. Now joining us now is Dr. Mel Milton-Smith, Authentic Communications Specialist and author of Lioness, How to Lead with Confidence, Courage and Intuition. Now, Dr. Mel Milton-Smith has a message for the women listening. There's a word you need to remove or a habit you need to break. It's the sorry habit. And Mel's on the line now. Hi there, Mel.
5: Hi, Pat. How are you?
4: Going well. This is interesting. People apologising, well, women in particular, for no reason and saying sorry. Mm. You know, language means, is important, the word you use. So tell me more about your thoughts around this.
5: Yeah, it's an interesting one, Pat. In a lot of the workshops I run, I've noticed over time women using unnecessary apologies and quite diminished language when they introduce themselves. You know, saying things like, you know, I'm just an executive officer, or they've recently promoted me to a management position, as though that was out of their hands.
4: So, So is that sort of a generational type thing, a cultural? What do you identify is the reason for that?
5: Yeah, look, Pat, a lot of it comes down to social and gendered conditioning. You know, some women have been raised to be more inclined to people please, and you know, if we look at female role models, caregivers, parents, teachers, you know, sometimes young girls aren't encouraged to be assertive, to ask for what they need and want. Mm. But that can sometimes lead to us unnecessarily apologising. Of course, we want to take accountability if we make a mistake, but not apologising in such a way as, sorry, can I ask a question in a meeting? Right.
4: Australia Overnight, Dr. Mel Milton-Smith is with us. How important are words if you internally feel strong and confident and you're apologising? And we've all heard that language, as you say, that, you know, sorry for asking the question and just saying sorry before they ask, you know, before they interrupt or whatever. Not interrupt, before they sort of, you know, say a question. How important is it to get those words right and the phrasing right?
5: It is really important, particularly if we're wanting to be confident. Now, all of us at times, regardless of gender, will lack confidence. But the first part is at least looking and sounding confident. So in a situation like a meeting or a job interview, being really aware of body language, number one, that actually accounts for roughly 55% of how someone takes us. Just having an open, relaxed bodily position, arms unfolded, level chin, warm smile. Next, you know, tone, the way you convey a message, that's roughly 38%. Mm. This refers to a principle called the Moravian principle. So just the way we say something, downward inflection. In a job interview, you might say, for example, in conclusion, this is why I'm the best candidate for this position. Downward inflection, hold that non-verbally. The words alone actually only account for about 7% of how someone takes you. Obviously, you want to use persuasive language and remove diminished words like unnecessary apologies, just, I think, really just to make a clear statement, downward inflection and hold your position, even if you have to fake it till you make it.
4: How interesting, because your body and mind is sort of hearing those words or registering the feeling of those words. Is that part of the thinking? It's that, you know, you know, and what you say, you feel, and then your body sort of reacts to it in that way.
5: Yeah, it's interesting, Pat. So what you're referencing is cognitive behavioural therapy. So really the link between our thoughts, our actions and body language and how other people perceive us. So the first step to appear more confident is to actually practice it, looking at yourself in the mirror, having a nice relaxed bodily position, using a downward inflection rather than an upward inflection, which can sound quite uncertain, like a question. Mm. And really just practicing in everyday life.
4: Could it be, Mel, that women are, it's a thought, remember a curly one, are smarter than men in this way? You know, bloke.

0: stick their chest out and sort of, you know, if we're just sort of generalizing here and, you know, say things directly and I'm going to look you. But really, in the real world, sometimes you need to soften up. Just be a bit oblique, you know, in sales, you can't be too, you've got to play the emotional game in a way. And sometimes part of that emotional game is being, softer. So inside your confidence, now you're confident, but you're not allowing the other person to see that. So you might be saying or doing something which, you know, makes them feel comfortable and then you come in for the, close the deal or whatever. So maybe women are just smarter than blokes and they just like to do that. So they just soften everybody up and just go bang when they're ready. I think it's a pretty good strategy.
1: Look, I don't like to generalize too much, you know, about men and women. What we can look at though is, you know, gendered conditioning, which happens quite young, and that's where perhaps we may have some differences.
0: Yeah.
1: We do know that, for example, you know, young boys sometimes are encouraged to be, you know, bolder, courageous, you know, and you just have to look at the messaging around media and toys that are promoted to, you know, boys and girls, whereas girls sometimes, you know, get told off for being too bossy or too much or, you know, to step back into line a little bit.
0: Yeah.
1: I think that's where we can get an over-apology, particularly from girls as they then move into, you know, being women.
0: Yeah.
1: And, you know, being able to claim their space just a little bit more, yeah, including non-verbally. Yeah. Yeah.
0: Australia Overnight, Dr. Mel Milton-Smith, Authentic Communications Specialist with us on the show. But I guess every situation is unique, so if you need to adjust your approach, that just needs a little bit of sort of emotional awareness, I guess.
1: Yeah, that's right, Pat. So on the Agile Leadership course that I teach, and I write about this in my book as well, a good leader should be able to flex between transactional leadership, which is our old school, sometimes it's in more masculine environments, the kind of command and control approach. I'm the boss, do as I say, carrot and stick. I like to call it old school parent. Yeah. And we can have that approach across gender, but particularly in more old school industries, you know, areas like construction, mining, mechanics, the over-leveraging of positional power. Mm. But we all need to be able to lead in that way when the situation calls for it. So a crisis where we need to make a captain's call, an ethical challenge around safety, you do need to be able to step into that role.
0: Yeah.
1: The challenge is that in most situations in the workplace, we actually need something more aligned to what we call transformational leadership, which is where we are leveraging those interpersonal skills. So empathy, reading the room, emotional intelligence, being able to listen, being able to get to a collaborative win-win. That approach is much better for building trust. Mm. You know, sometimes, you know, women are quite intuitive and quite good at those skills. I'm not going to generalize and say that all are. but certainly, you know, that capacity to read the room, you know, is a beautiful skill, yes, in combination with that transactional style. So really, you've got to be able to flex between both styles,
0: to be effective. So anyway, you're right about breaking that sorry habit. If you're saying that all the time, that's your language. You really are, you know, you're entering a situation from a lower position and, you know, you need the ability not to do that. But ideally, what you say, that flexing, that's it, isn't it? The ability to come back if you need to, then, you know, push forward if you have to. That is for every human, if you're a leader. I reckon that's it, the ability to move within those different gears and not to be stuck in any mode, just to sort of, when it requires a certain approach, off you go. I mean, that's pretty good. If you can do that, you're in front, I think.
1: That's right. Yeah, absolutely. And that does require a lot of emotional intelligence to be able to read the room, pick up on body language, understand what hasn't been said. You know, keeping in mind that we are animals, and that's why body language is so important, because I might use the best words to try to get an idea over the line, but if my body language is quite aggressive, if my tone is sharp, you know, those words aren't going to have leverage.
0: Yeah. That's what I was sort of saying. For some reason, I'm thinking about a sales sort of role, but in anything in life, you're right, you're not going to purchase from somebody if they're sharp, they're aggressive and they're confident, they're sort of pushing too hard. It's like, oh, you know, I'm overwhelmed by all this. So, yeah, I guess I've been in that road of adjusting your approach. Can you train for that? Can you practice? Is it hard to break that habit?
1: Look, I think that any skill can be learnt, provided that someone's willing to learn and can see the benefit of the change. In my coaching practice, I've certainly worked with people who've wanted to build emotional intelligence and empathy. Yes, it's a harder skill than trying to teach someone something fairly transactional like Excel. it's certainly possible. And just being aware in everyday life, flexing your approach, also that self-awareness around our own body thinking and feeling, which links back to your point, Pat, around cognitive behavioural therapy. Mm. So knowing that, you know, we can shift our thoughts, our feelings, and then that affects how we actually act.
0: Okay. Dr. Carl, our science guru on this program, as you say, that reminds me of something he said about the air industry. You know, airlines and things have a good record of, you know, investigating things and being as safe as possible because they look at stuff without emotion. So what went wrong? How did it go wrong? The lead up, all this sort of stuff. But humans, we tell ourselves little stories like, oh, you know, it was their fault and, you know, it was something else. And so this fog, you know, you're not really seeing reality. Is that part of the core problem that we all tell ourselves stories? We all really don't see reality. We see things through our own bodies and eyes and, you know, we just make it up as we go along type thing. But if you can sort of have an awareness of that and see what really is happening, that's your first step.
1: Yeah, absolutely. So linking back to the themes of my book, I think it's actually a strength that a lot of women have around that empathy and understanding of their own perspective but also others, and that quite intuitive knowing, which we call affective leadership. Mm. So leading from gut feel, leading from intuition, our sense of, you know, what's happening in a room, body language shifts. Sometimes skills that you describe, those rational skills, you know, of working through the technical data of what went wrong in a plane crash, alone actually miss some of the nuances of the affective leadership.
0: Gotcha.
1: So really, yeah, to be effective, we need both the rational and the affective side. Now, this is where I think a lot of women particularly can tap into those skills. I don't like to call them soft skills, you know, in opposition to hard skills, the rational skills, because I think both are valid and valuable. But you can't have one without the other. So if you're only rational, you're going to miss the nuances of human emotion. Mm. And if you're only gut feel, you might miss the data.
0: And some people, are they just born better with that sense? Do you learn it, or is it something in childhood? Others, I think, are too far gone. You'll never bring them across the line. They're in their own heads and that's it. You know, it'll just never happen. But others are better at it. I mean, you said you can learn it, but maybe somewhere along the way, some people pick it up somehow at an early stage, or maybe born with it.
1: Look, yeah, I like to take quite an optimistic view here, Pat. I think anyone can learn any skill if they're committed to learning. Absolutely, it's a combination of nature and nurture, though. You know, nature being just what's intrinsic to us. You know, if we've had a parent who's got a particular skill set, possibly that passes through. But nurture is our context and our capacity to learn and to respond to our environment. So, yes, some of us might be innately better at one skill set, but we can certainly learn if we want to.
0: Good. All right, love it. Okay, thanks for your time, Dr. Mel Milton-Smith, Authentic Communication Specialist, author of Lioness, How to Lead with Confidence, Courage and Intuition. Thanks for being here in Australia Overnight. Thank you.
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0: Weekends in Australia Overnight, and my number 133693, and the text line 0477693693. I'm Pat Panetta. Great to have your company, taking your calls across the nation. Ethan is here too, and we'd love to hear from you on those numbers. Dr. Carl and Weird Science, not too far away. We'll have food with Adrian Richardson. We'll talk about beef to pasta when we talk food with Richo, and the week that was in politics with Terry Barnes on the way, and we'll talk about the week that was in politics, including the Victorian election coming up. Terry Barnes has written an opinion piece in the Weekend Financial Review, and Jess Wilson, the opposition in Victoria, the election's not too far away. What should they be saying to the voters? Terry Barnes has a suggestion that they should be on the level as far as the tough road ahead. All that and more coming up, and your calls on 133693. Robert's here. Hi, Robert.
17: Hi again. I'll just say, with the advances of high technology and the pressures of cyberbullying and even kind of like the killing fields of people being taken over, losing their jobs and the midlife and the psychological pressure, we are going to run short of psychologists to cope with the human brain coping with modern technology, and we're going to run short because the population has decreased on the birth rate, and we have to import people like that.
0: So the human brain is not going to be able to cope with technology. What's going to happen? We're going to all become depressed.
17: That's right. Well, that's what we're going to need more psychiatrists and more psychiatrists. And what do you do if you listen to someone's problems all day? Do you go to the happy hour at the bar, or do you drink a couple of bourbons before you go home to your wife as a psychiatrist?
0: Well, I'm not sure about that question. I guess if you're listening, if you're a psychiatrist, that's your job and you're helping people. But why are these tech changes going to affect us in this way where we need a psychiatrist, do you think, Robert?
17: It's about psychological training, how to process all this extra information.
0: I see.
17: When it was plain and simple, like Glen Campbell, Gentleman on My Mind, in the 60s was nice and plain and simple, and everyone was nice to everybody and didn't have to think that much. And I mean, the rate of thinking, the rate of thought speed has rapidly increased at a rapid rate, and so much faster than people thought in the 1960s.
0: So it's putting pressure on our minds, the thinking. So it's more of a rapid rate, and what, we're going to wear out our brains in a way?
17: Yes, but you see, if you wear out, your brain controls your body, and then it can cause illnesses and stuff like that. If you get depression, if you think too much, it could kill you.
10: Well, yeah, if you overthink things, I guess, yeah, if your mind, if you can't control your mind, it can lead to bad things. But why don't we just handle it? Why don't we just say this is technology? Sure, the brain and the mind has a great capacity. I don't know if it's going to do that much damage. It's a concern. Things are changing. Yeah.
17: I've got only limited training in areas, but just what I'm trying to reflect is going to say is that people who are usual people walking around don't have psychological training to deal and cope with. Maybe we need some more psychological education, handling about how to cope with modern technology and the pressures of cyberbullying and kind of like people with middle class losing their jobs to AI and gotcha. Kind of like all
10: that
17: kind of stuff, you know?
10: Understood. Yeah, okay. So there is a danger, thanks, Robert, that as the technology changes, people losing their jobs and all the pressures, as you say, cyberbullying and social media, we all live with that now. And I guess we're seeing that now, all different sorts of anxiety and issues that come around that sort of ironically with technology, which is supposed to make our lives easier and better, all the information might be making it more complicated. But in saying that, I guess there's an opportunity to rise above it, not let it beat you, because we are all under attack in a way. There's different messaging. We don't have the community around us like we used to. We're on our own. But if we can be aware of that and say, well, I'm not going to let it get to me. I'm going to just be me, and I know what my mind does, and I'll control it. That way you'll rise above it, and maybe it's an opportunity to get better. Adam's on the line too on 133-693, and Adam's calling from Brighton East. Hi there, Adam.
15: Oh, hi, Pat. How are you going?
10: Yeah, I'm good.
15: Yeah, Pat, just a couple of quick things. I'll try to get them off quick. Out of my head. There's two things. One of them's really staggered me, and you'll probably realise why when I say it. But getting back to an earlier caller, what actually happened was, I don't know if you explained it properly, but they're not putting the woman who killed a schoolmate in America to the firing squad. They're putting a psychiatrist who apparently killed 11 soldiers who, because he worked for an American Army barracks, like he was a psychiatrist,
10: right,
15: and actually a soldier himself, so within the facility of it, and he got his hands down, and apparently he did it because he claims that he just, you know, he wanted to save, you know, the Afghan people from the troops being sent out at the time when they were, you know, doing Desert Storm and all that. So he took sort of matters into his own hands, and he tried to take out as many American soldiers. So he's apparently being put to live television at some point through Donald Trump's approval to be put before a firing squad, which hasn't been done in so long. Apparently, it's not been heard of in a long time. But the second point is it's sort of interesting. When I thought about this, but recently on the news, they let out one of the Snowtown killers. This was the bodies in the barrel in,
10: yes,
15: I think, WA. Mm. And what's interesting, when I thought about it, I thought to myself, we'd be one of the few countries in the world, if not probably one of the only, that has would have released serial killers, because those killers were actually serial killers. They murdered about 11 or 12, from what I know, innocent people. And I saw the report on the news, and one of the family members spoke up and said, I can't believe, even though one got out after 30 years, it's like they're still letting out, someone who did this terrible harm to this community and family. But it's just, I just thought I'd bring that up. But they're actually letting out serial killers. Now, they may never do these things again, but it's just odd, because in America, these people are, it's crazy, but there's some of them are treated like celebrities, like Ted Bundy, Richard Ramirez.
10: Yeah, it's crazy, yeah. And who knows if these people are able to be rehabilitated. I'm just looking at the story now. I did see that come up. Yeah, we are one of the very few countries that would do that. And the full details, I don't know. I know the story you're referring to, but it's definitely one where you would assume that they'd never see the light of day if they're doing those sorts of crimes. So there you go. Yes, that person was released during the week. It made Australian news this week. He's in his 40s, pleaded guilty to four murders connected to the Snowtown serial killings. There you go. Okay, we'll take a break and come back. And after news, we'll talk science with Dr. Carl.
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0: Got something to say? Call 6PR 133 882.
1: Hello, I'm Chelsea Bowden. The opposition will introduce a bill to federal parliament to force the tax office to reverse its credit card ban. The measure has been delayed until the end of the financial year after the federal government announced it will cover the surcharge costs for the ATO to allow for the transition. Deputy opposition leader Jane Hume says the ban should be scrapped altogether.
2: The ATO should be required to accept credit card payments. Small businesses use their credit cards to pay off their tax perfectly legitimately. It's a really important way of managing their cash flow. And the idea that the ATO would just say, oh, we don't take credit cards anymore, that's just the thin end of the wedge.
1: The federal government will no longer pursue a plan to split disaster recovery funding 50-50 with states and territories. All 77 of Queensland's mayors wrote to Canberra this week objecting the proposal, believing the Sunshine State would feel the greatest effects of the change. Treasurer Jim Chalmers has confirmed the current arrangement, where up to 75% of funding is provided by the Commonwealth, will be kept. A man's been fatally stabbed in Sydney's west. Emergency crews were called to reports of an assault in Mount Druitt around 9 o'clock on Friday night. A man in his 30s was found with stab wounds to his torso and declared dead at the scene. A crime scene has been established as investigations continue. The US Pentagon is facing backlash over plans to live stream the execution of a former army psychologist. Nedal Malik Hassan was sentenced to death for murdering 13 people at the Fort Hood military base in 2009. Senators from both parties have labelled the proposal disgusting. Survivor Alonzo Lunsford says the broadcast should only be accessible to victims and their families.
3: Yes, I think we should be able to look at it uncensored, because I'm going to be there. And before they pull the trigger, I want him to look at me in my eye, and I look at him in his eyes, and I want him to know, dude, you failed. I'm still here.
1: A former United Nations Human Rights Commissioner has been awarded the 2026 Nobel Peace Prize. Navi Pillay has been recognised for her efforts to promote peace and international law. And older Australians are increasingly taking advantage of artificial intelligence, according to latest data. More than 1,300 people aged between 60 and 85 have been surveyed about their experiences using the technology. Every age counts, board member Kay Fallick says older people are using AI to research medical issues and holidays.
4: In areas like medical information, travel research, retirement income planning, there seems to be a propensity to use AI to get some quick answers.
1: Checking sport now, the CEO of incoming NRL club, the Perth Bears, has stepped down. Jack Fenwick reports.
5: 5 months before the club plays its first official game, Chief Executive Anthony Disegli has quit. The former media boss reportedly lost the support of the board and was given a matter of months to save his job. General Manager of Football Gareth Holmes will take over for the time being. Bears Chairman Ben Morton says Disegli was instrumental in the club's start-up phase, but they'll now turn their attention to leadership for their next chapter. Jack Fenwick reporting.
1: In the AFLW, the Western Bulldogs have defeated Essendon by 46 points, earning them a spot in the top four. The AFL's free agency deadline has passed with a flurry of moves across the league on the final day. Ben King to Hawthorn, Zach Butters to the Western Bulldogs, and Sam Marshall to St Kilda. And Supercars rookie Zach Bates has secured provisional pole ahead of the top 10 shootout at Mount Panorama.
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1: Checking your weather around the country. Canberra, showers clearing, a top of 23. Adelaide, partly cloudy, 21 degrees. Perth, showers, 21 the top. Brisbane, possible showers developing, a top of 31. Sydney, showers clearing, a top of 30. And Melbourne, partly cloudy and 22 degrees.
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17: On Australia Overnight, we're talking science with Dr. Carl. Hi there, Dr. Carl.
18: Ahoy, Dr. Pat.
17: Now, tell me how seasonal shifts in weather are shifting the water and the air and the centre of our planet. Is that right?
18: Yeah, so we've got lots of rain happening, like 20 billion tonnes of rain happens across the South America as a result of the Amazon. They get that rain for free, they don't pay for it, but by destroying the Amazon, they're cutting back on the amount of rain that's already costing them money. But the thing is that you've got these huge masses of stuff like water shifting sometimes here, sometimes there, snow, whatever, and it turns out that the center of gravity of the Earth actually shifts by a few millimeters, and you're thinking, mate, that's 12,500, that's 6,500 kilometers down below. What the heck does that matter? It matters because of GPS, and not so much today's GPS, but tomorrow's better, more accurate GPS. So GPS just sort of pretends that the center of gravity is fixed. It actually moves by a few millimetres. Now, our current GPS is accurate to about 5 metres. Now, if you're a farmer, you can buy a few little electronic boxes and use the GPS satellites and then do some fancy stuff and pay money, and you can have these boxes around your property, and you can then run your farm fertilisation machine where you're dropping the seeds in the ground, accurate to about 25 millimetres. So already farmers are using a version of GPS that gets them down to 25 millimetres, and we are heading towards getting more accurate, cheap clocks. And when the clocks get 1,000 times more accurate, then the GPS, instead of being accurate to 5 metres, mm-hmm. will be accurate to 1,000 times smaller, which is 5 millimetres. Right. Yeah. And then suddenly, you'd be able to park in your garage and know you're exactly there within 5 millimetres rather than 5 metres. And so this shifting of the Earth's center is something to know about for the future. And so depending on when you are in the year, like in March in the Northern Hemisphere, you get a lot of snow piling up. And so the center of mass shifts by about 3 millimeters towards the North Pole. And then in April on the other side of the equator, you get massive rainfall. And then that shifts the center of mass down towards South America. Anyway, so it's just something to be aware of, that what seems solid ground is relatively solid, but way down below, things can move depending on what's happening in another part of the world, like a big rainstorm or a lot of snow piling up.
17: And the GPS, I know that it's the olden days, we used to look at the map and guide ourselves around, but, gee, I have to admit I rely on that thing now when I'm going somewhere across town. I plug it into the GPS and I think to myself, how would I get there if I didn't have this thing telling me where to go?
18: Well, you do the old-fashioned thing of having a paper book, and then you flip over the pages and you try to go from this page to that, yep. And then you have to build up in your mind a series of lines and say, okay, so I'm going to go on this highway and then go north or south. And nowadays, people will just follow the GPS and will sometimes go entirely the wrong way when the GPS makes a mistake.
17: Yes.
18: And so in my case with some of the Uber taxi driver types, things, they each have a system that takes them on a big loop that takes them an extra kilometre, half a kilometre north and half a kilometre south, and then it takes them through 7 extra traffic lights rather than the shortcut that I know. And when I tell the Uber and taxi drivers, they say, oh, no, the GPS is always better.
17: Yeah.
18: But since when is a machine always better than a human?
17: You know, I've had the exact same experience. You're right, those GPSs are always a long way around. It does a weird thing where, well, I don't know, if it takes you on a loop, I guess it doesn't say do a U-turn. It takes you around the block 12 times from the airport. From the airport. This is an airport.
18: Have you had that happen to you?
17: Yes, 100%. Went into the city. I'm like, you should, Footscray Road, I live here. He's like, no, we'll go this way. Ended up, God knows where we ended up, because of the GPS. And, exactly the same thing. And he said, well, it says it on the machine.
18: Well, if somebody gave you, suppose you're walking down the street and then somebody lying on the ground in a pile of their own vomit and torn clothes gives you a bit of paper saying the earth is flat, you think, no, mate, I don't believe you. But if it suddenly appears on a computer screen nicely formatted, the earth is flat, you go, oh, it must be true because it's so nicely laid out.
17: Interesting. As we talk science with Dr. Carl, toilet flush with the lid up or down. Tell me about this one.
18: Well, we still haven't done, and I find this hard to believe, the definitive study on germ-type contamination in a toilet. When you flush the toilet, you know, so there's urine and feces, and you have the two options, either lid up or lid down. And I've seen so many soft studies and videos showing this sort of spray of aerosol, feces, mix, whatever it is, coming out of the toilet bowl, spraying around the room, looking like the inside of a cyclone in 200 kilometres an hour. But actually, measuring the germs, we haven't done that properly yet, but we have done a study in the United Kingdom, which was trying to work out the difference between germ contamination in 6 different types of toilets. So number 1 and 2 were male and female staff. 3 and 4 were male and female patient. 5 was disabled and 6 was unisex. And overwhelmingly, the female toilets were cleaner than the male toilets. And they just sort of tossed something in there that women tend to clean because their perception of dirt and disgust puts them into action, whereas men don't notice it or don't care. Mm-hmm. And also, women, and this I found really surprising, are much more likely to wash their hands with soap after using the bathroom than men. Now, they looked at different surfaces in these toilets, which have got nothing to do with washing your hands, more to do with the lid up or down, which is why I found this study so sad, because they didn't do the obvious thing of factoring lid up or down. But the surfaces were areas that you could touch, like the toilet flush handle and the handrail and a tap and the door handle, and then the surface of the floor, which you don't normally touch, and then highest areas like the tops of the doors and the shelves and the air vents, you don't normally touch them. Mm-hmm. But they did not look at the toilet up-down lid thing. Right. So I'm telling you that we still don't have a definite answer in the peer-reviewed literature. Bummer.
17: Oh, yeah, okay. Australia Overnight, Science of Dr. Carl. Some medical myths. How many do you still believe? There's a few here. What about having to fast before an operation or before a colonoscopy? Is that real? Do we have to do that?
18: It used to be said that patients should have nil by mouth, nothing,
17: yep.
18: No liquids. Sorry, no food after midnight. So the operation sometime the next day,
17: mm-hmm.
18: and no liquids for 2 hours before they have the anaesthetics, because what they're worried about is if they have a little vomit and they bring the food up or the liquid out of their gut, up their esophagus, and then it goes into the lungs instead of vomiting it out.
17: Uh-huh.
18: If you vomit it out, that's fine. And so now they've changed that to you can have clear liquids up to 2 hours before anaesthetics, and solid foods 6 hours, because if you start fasting from midnight, but your operation is 5 o'clock the next afternoon,
17: mm-hmm.
18: mate, that's a long time.
17: Yeah.
18: So 6 hours before anaesthesia, but if your operation's at 5, stop eating at 11. And nowadays they've got a newer approach, which is that they call sip till send.
17: Uh-huh.
18: So that means that you can have a little tiny sip of a clear liquid until you call for surgery, and then you just stop.
17: Yeah.
18: And they found that causes no extra problems. So this is worthwhile knowing and passing on to your doctors, but they should know this already anyhow.
17: Okay.
18: Well, what I did find surprising,
17: yes.
18: and that I've always kind of thought, I know this is wrong, but you know, it just shows you how irrational you can be.
17: Mm-hmm.
18: I've always thought that wounds heal faster and better when you leave them open to the air,
17: yeah.
18: and so they can form a dry scab. So the thing is that if you get a dry scab that's fairly thick, it can mechanically, physically stop the cells bridging across the gap underneath the scar.
17: Mm.
18: And so once again, they said, and they've been saying this for years, have a moist wound environment. Not, I don't mean drippy wet, slimy. I mean a bandage over it, and that stops the cells from drying out, and it supports, you know, the migration of the skin cells across.
17: Oh, interesting.
18: So once again, put a band-aid on it.
17: Yeah. And what about an apple a day will keep the doctor away? Is that real or is that a myth?
18: It's more related to the fact that if you tend to eat fruit and veg, you then tend to have a different lifestyle, different wealth, different diet, and you have better mortality in cardiovascular disease. Whereas if you tend to have lots of saturated fats and avoid your fruit and veggies, then you tend to be at a higher risk of cardiovascular disease and die sooner. So there's no statistically significant association between having an apple every day and seeing a physician more than once a year.
17: Okay.
18: So this is sort of it goes back to the 1886 Welsh folk rhyme, which was promoting in Wales healthy habits, and that's where they got the apple a day keeps the doctor away from.
17: Does that happen in science? We know now that with AI and these sorts of things, you know, something is embedded, misinformation is embedded into this system and it continues to pop up. But even before computers were around, I guess the same thing happened. If it was in a book or someone wrote it and then somebody passed it on to another person and it stuck, but it might not have been accurate. So it's just sometimes happens.
18: If you're curious about that, I recommend the book Black Box Thinking,
17: yeah.
18: by Sayed, S-A-Y-E-D, and it discusses how come the airline industry is so safe and yet the health industry has so many unnecessary bad events.
17: Yeah.
18: And it's due to a difference in thinking and fault-free reporting and seeing failure as actually the route of success for the next generation. It actually gives you a much better outcome. So firstly, failure, if you look at a failure and you learn from it, that gives you success further down the line. And the trouble is we humans tend to be bad at learning from mistakes. So if you make a decision that turns out wrong, you said, I was right, but the circumstances were unusual. Instead of saying,
17: ooh,
18: you know what? I made a mistake. I need to reconsider.
17: Yeah.
18: And then the third thing is that in airline investigations, they go straight down a pathway, which is not who did this? It goes to what happened.
17: Yes.
18: What sequence of events made that thing happen? What information did the crew have before it happened? What did the crew think was happening? What was happening? What equipment failed, if any? And what procedures were wrong? And what procedures can we change? Ooh. So it doesn't go to
17: blame or
18: you
17: emotion.
18: Did this or, yeah. or blame. It's just, let's just fix the system so you can't make a mistake.
17: Yeah, right.
18: And then the blame, you don't go for blame because that immediately makes people not tell you the truth about what's so happened.
17: Yeah.
18: And then the other thing is that hindsight can be dangerous because if you look back at something and say, oh, well, that was obvious.
17: Mm.
18: You think, oh, of course, the pilot should have realized that the engine was failing, but they didn't have the information that we have.
17: Yeah.
18: And this is called hindsight bias. And the other thing is the importance of where things nearly went wrong but didn't. And with the airline industry, they have no fault reporting where they report everything and they don't get blamed for it. And they say, oh, that could have gone bad, actually, if things were slightly different, and they changed the system. And the other thing is you don't get it all the improvement in something from just like one big jump. It's little tiny gains. And there was a famous cyclist, Dave Brailsford, involved in British cycling. And he went through a whole lot of tiny improvements in training and nutrition and equipment and sleep, recovery, clothing, and you know, the little tiny percents, 1% all added up. Anyway, so that's my advice. Read the book, Black Box Thinking,
17: nice.
18: And you'll probably have a better outcome in life.
17: Oh, I like that. Okay. It's a book for me to keep an eye out to enjoy. Thank you, Dr. Carl. You're great. Appreciate it. See ya.
18: Thank you so much, Dr. Pat. Thank you.
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2: Weekend edition Australia Overnight. Welcome to Saturday the 10th of October as we take your calls across the nation. My number is 133693. 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And text number is 0477 693 693. The Phantom has texted through saying the Grateful Deaf have become my favourite band after suffering Hugh from Herberton. He was playing his guitar to news and singing away. This one here from Macca in Ballarat. Pat, take out the ums, ahs and your nos. Dr. Mel doesn't exactly fill you with any confidence of what she's trying to get across. Just an observation. Cheers, Macca from Ballarat. Robert's on the line in Mascot. Hi, Robert.
3: Hi, how you going? I've got a radio school. We're discussing the recall. The comment that the psychiatrists and psychologists are meant to do their jobs. What about the psychiatrists, the military psychiatrists in the USA that killed 18 soldiers in the USA is now facing the firing squad in the USA? Even
2: yes,
3: the psychiatrists are faced under pressure. And God knows, how can they play people's problems and not let you go to a bar and it'd be romantic for the wife afterwards?
2: Right, okay. Was this the same caller from before? I think, yes, that story, we spoke about that story, and yes, it was a psychiatrist. I'm not sure whether you can somehow connect that with other people in the profession. I'm not sure what you mean there, Robert. Let's look at the weather. Let's look at some weather around the nation today for Saturday the 10th of October. Broome, mostly sunny and 31 degrees today. In Perth, showers and 20 degrees for Perth today. Right now it's 14. In Adelaide, partly cloudy and 21 degrees. Right now it's 14. Melbourne, a partly cloudy Saturday today. 22 is the top for Melbourne. Currently it's 20.3 degrees. Hobart, a possible shower and a max of 21 today. Hobart currently sitting on 16. In Canberra, the showers easing, max of 24 today for Canberra. Right now it's 12 degrees. In Wollongong, shower or two for Wollongong and 28 degrees. In Sydney, a shower or two and 30 today. Currently 18 degrees for Sydney. Newcastle, a shower or two, 31. Brisbane, a partly cloudy day, 31 degrees for Brisbane. Right now sitting on 19. Townsville, partly cloudy and 30 degrees today. Cairns, mostly sunny, 31. Darwin, a mostly sunny day, 34. And Alice Springs, 35 degrees today and a mostly sunny day. National weather for today, Saturday the 10th of October. Some birthdays today, the 10th of October, famous birthdays. Carl Dietrich, born in Victoria, 1945. He's 81 today, the VFL footballer and coach. Big Carl played for St Kilda from 1963 to 1972. And from 1976 to 1978, he also played with Melbourne from 1973 to 1975. Carl Dietrich is 81 today. Also having a birthday is David Lee Roth, born in Indiana in the US today, 1954. That makes him 72 today, David Lee Roth, the American rock singer. With the band Van Halen, 72 today. And Martin Kemp was born in London on this day in England, London, England, 1961. 65 today is Martin Kemp, the bass guitarist and the person involved or with the band Spandau Ballet. Two biggest hits were Gold, and back in 1983, it was this one, True. Martin Kemp is 65 today.

0: there's True Spandau Ballet, Martin Kemp from that group. The bass guitarist is having a birthday today, born on this day, 1961, London, England. He's 65 today. Sandra's on the line. Hi there, Sandra.
1: Hello, good morning. This might be a really dumb question because I'm not one bit savvy, but who invented AI?
0: Oh, that's not a dumb question. Who invented AI? Look at all these sort of AI companies now that are rolling it out. I don't know if there's one individual. Let's ask Google. Let's ask AI. Who invented AI? Okay, here we go. Multiple scientists and mathematicians. Artificial intelligence does not have a single inventor. Instead, it was developed through the collective work of scientists and mathematicians over several decades. It's got somebody back in 1950. John McCarthy, 1956, coined the term artificial intelligence. So there you go. Just a bunch of people that got together and invented.
1: What country
0: are they from? Do you want to put that in there, please, Ethan?
1: This is scary stuff.
0: Well, it is scary. It's a change. Scary is an interesting term. It's definitely disruptive.
1: A robotic human diary.
0: The key people are from the United States and the UK and from Canada, those sorts of countries.
1: That's reassuring. It's not China or one of them.
0: Well, yeah, I guess. I don't know. It's uncharted waters, isn't it, this AI, and will it replace jobs? Well, it will, because people will see it as an alternative to save money. Can it replace humans? I don't think so, Sandra.
1: The other night I rang Tony, he didn't do it. I had a friend here the other day, and the injection that the babies are getting at 2 months and whatever is scary stuff. What's in that injection?
0: This is some sort of vaccine you're talking about?
1: Yeah, I'm talking about the vaccine.

0: vaccine that they get.
1: Yes. And what have you heard? Where have you heard that it's scary stuff that's in there?
0: Well, why would a 2-month-old baby get tetanus?
1: Well, it's we trust scientists and doctors. It's something that they've been doing for a long time to prepare them for life. You know, you get an injection when you're a baby, so that way, I don't know, chicken pox and these sorts of things. Luckily, you talk about AI and inventions. The medical world has done the same. We've progressed, and these medications assist the little ones. I mean, sadly, if you rewind many, many years, lots of babies wouldn't make it very far. That's been fixed now with medical innovation. Thank you, Sandra. We need to go away and talk food. Adrian Richardson's on the line. Beef and pasta and food with Richo, the chef, after this.
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0: Weekend on Australia Overnight. We're talking food with Adrian Richardson, who is a chef, of course, host of Richo's Hungry as Hell, and brand ambassador for Stand Broke Beef as well. Richo, hi there.
1: How you going, Pat? It's great to talk to you again.
0: Tell me about that role, brand ambassador, Stand Broke Beef. I'll get that right, haven't I?
1: Yeah, Stand Broke Beef. It's an Australian company. They do everything from growing beef up in the north of Queensland, and there's feedlots in New South Wales and Queensland, and then processing plant. And let me tell you, Pat, everything from beautiful pure Wagyu beef to grain-fed great beef, pure Angus, organic and grass-fed, lots of different variety in there. And it's an amazing to work with an Australian company that exports so much all over the world, so it's fantastic.
0: I know is it more than this, but I think protein when I hear that, because I'm sort of getting into that now as you get a bit older, you know, getting protein into the system, and I think, oh, that meat is so good for you, that protein. Good for your muscles.
1: Exactly. You know, it's all about eating better, I suppose. And look, the days of having those big 600 gram steaks are over. You know, it's all about eating quality for me and eating good stuff. And look, you might not eat a beef steak every day, but you know, if you have one or two pieces of beef a week, you know, a little piece of chicken, a piece of fish, it's all about balance, isn't it? And even a bowl of pasta, which you and I both love.
0: Okay. All right. Well, let's talk pasta, because I think you're traveling around with your role there as brand ambassador with the beef. You're in Europe and Middle East, so we can talk about that. But also pasta's on our list too today.
1: Yeah, I love pasta. And you and I, every time we talk about pasta, we both talk about, you know, think about our nonnas, you know, because that's where the good stuff comes from. Handmade pasta at home. You know, I'm going to give you a recipe straight off the top of my head. 400 grams of plain flour, 4 whole eggs, 4 yolks and a tablespoon of olive oil, pinch of salt, mix that around and you've got a perfect pasta dough. All you have to do is roll it out.
0: Are people making their own pasta more these days? It's so delicious when you make it that way as opposed to sort of getting it off the shelf.
1: Exactly. And you know what, people say to me, oh no, I can't make pasta. And then I'll do something like show them how to make ricotta gnocchi, which is a really simple, and I think the recipe for that is on the 3AW website there. Right. But it's really simple to make. It's, you know, there's no cooking ingredients. You just mix it all up in a bowl and then roll it out on a dusted flour bench and then straight into some boiling water and out again. And you know, you can just serve it as simple as, you know, some melted butter and a little bit of fresh herbs and some parmesan cheese on the top, and you've got a great dish. And it's a great one to teach kids as well, Pat. And that's where it starts. And once you get the hang of that, then you might buy a little pasta machine. You go to, you know, the second-hand shops. You can get them from there, or where you buy your second-hand clothes and stuff. Yep. Often they've got a kitchen set up, you go in there, and sometimes you'll find a little pasta machine. Yeah.
0: Yeah, okay. Pasta burro. When you said butter, Nonna used to say, do you want some pasta butter burro? Is that right? Is that just in my family?
1: Pasta al burro. Yeah. Which is often... for years in the kitchen, there's always been a little kid that comes in with a family that's having dinner in the restaurant. And they love it. Just a little bit of pasta, some butter, some cheese on top. It fills their belly and it's not too rich, you know, because little kids, they just like simple things.
0: And it's that time of year. I guess it's always a good time of year for pasta, but, I don't know, it's springy weather. And, as you say that, get the kids in the kitchen and, cook up some pasta. Why not?
1: Yeah, I mean, that's real. I grew up in my nonna's kitchen making pasta. I was very lucky to spend as much time as I did. And, you know, the beautiful, simple food is what it's all about. And, you know, it's starting to warm up now. And this is where we start getting into the, you know, pasta with herbs and, you know, with a fresh tomatoes where you put a fry pan with a little bit of garlic, some olive oil, and you throw in those cherry tomatoes that you get from the greengrocer, or some Roma tomatoes. You squash them up and then toss your pasta. So it's like a really fresh, summery type of dish. Some olives in there, some capers, and you've got a beautiful, simple dish that's, you know, it sort of screams like summertime, doesn't it?
0: Yeah, okay. Well, there's a nice, easy sort of solution. As you say, it's delicious but easy to make. Now, the beef, let's get back to the beef. You're travelling around. Will you be spending some time in Europe and the Middle East?
1: Yeah, well, next week I go to Paris and London. That sounds tough, doesn't it? But I've been watching the news and there's some crazy stuff going on there.
0: Yeah.
1: And then off to the Middle East. And you'd be amazed at how much quality Australian beef we export to the Middle East. They you know, they've got a lot of oil there, so they've got a lot of money, and they buy the best. And it's incredible how much they love eating Australian beef. And Australian beef sort of stands out because of the quality we have. And, you know, you look outside, it's beautiful, clean air, and our regulations are really tough, so it has to be good to be, you know, to be exported properly.
0: Yeah. And, well, I think Middle East, I do think meat, you know, slow-cooked meats and those sorts of things, you know, beef and chicken and lamb and all the beautiful pita breads and those sorts of things is basically their cuisine.
2: Yeah.
1: Yeah, well, I've been talking to some of the chefs over there, you know, just setting up for when I go over there, and they're taking me for a feast of camel. They eat a lot of camel as well. And they sent me some photos. It's really fatty and rich. So I'm looking forward to trying that. But apparently that's a delicacy. They have big, you know, the big Bedouin tents and, you know, these big platters with you know, parts of whole braised camel on top of it with rice and lots of things. So it looks amazing. Oh. And I can't wait to try it. Something else, yeah. Have you ever tried camel before?
0: Well, I was going to ask our listeners. No, I haven't. 133-693, have you ever tried camel? this is the sort of food, you know, the exotic food when you travel and you come across something and you think, what am I eating? It's camel.
1: I've had camel sausages and burgers, and I've had, you know, camel steaks before, but to have it whole roasted like that. And you know, when you look at Australia, we do have problems with feral animals, and camels are one of those animals that, you know, run wild. And, you know, wouldn't it be great if Australians ate more camel, develop some market for it, and they can, you know, get rid of all of the animals that are causing problems to the environment, and we eat the problem, as they say.
0: Yeah, right. Well, there's you never know. The menu might start to change a bit. They talk about sort of bugs and these sorts of things, you know, that we might, I don't know why I'm going down this road, but, you know, you go to Asia, I've got to get out more, but, you know, crickets and bugs and things that, you know, that they eat, and there's protein there, and maybe we could just put them in the sandwich and crunch away, Adrian. I don't know what I'm saying.
1: I've eaten bugs before. They are quite crunchy. I've even eaten the honey.
0: You saved me.
1: Yeah, yeah. And I've eaten the honey. You eat them live, and they little pop, and they've got honey in them. It's quite an unusual thing. And this is my business to know about this stuff and know about what people eat. And you know, even the indigenous people of Australia, the witchetty gloves and stuff. I mean, for us, when we're used to sitting down and having a bowl of pasta or a steak, you know, you look at something like, you know, all of these other insects and things that people eat, but it's like, you know, if you grow up with that and that's what, you know, makes you big and strong, well, then you sort of, you get on with it, don't you? I mean, I'm sure people look at our diet sometimes and think, oh, that's a bit crazy, look at all the things we eat.
0: Exactly right.
1: But it's their own. And I think, you know, I believe the protein and the nutrients in those things is really, really good. So,
0: Okay, you're traveling, you're in Brisbane as we speak to you now. We're going to swap. Oh, well, you're going to still be, I'm going to be in Queensland next week. Is the plan. You'll come back to Melbourne, and you trip around Middle East and where else did you say? Europe. So, it's all go. You're on the move.
1: It's going to be fun. And I've talked to a lot of chefs from all over the place. And it's really, you know, when chefs travel around, you see all this stuff on TV where they're screaming and yelling and carrying on. It's actually a really, really, it's an amazing brotherhood brother and sisterhood that we have with chefs. And, you know, if I tell a chef that, hey, I'm going to come over and work in your kitchen for a day or something, and we're going to do something, they're all excited. It's like, yeah, okay, where are we going to eat? I've got to take you to this place, and you've got to come to this market with me. Yeah. And it's just, my day is like every moment that I have off is being taken up by being, you know, taken out with all these guys and having fun. So it's been, I'm really excited. I've done a trip in Asia, and I did another one in the States a little while ago. Right. And it's just amazing that wonderful, you know, brotherhood or fellowship of chefs. It's amazing. It's really good.
0: And we can see on the telly, so the Richo's Hungry as Hell is still on SBS, and that's still available. But you can watch it on demand too, I think, Apple TV and these sorts of things, if they want to catch up on your show, Richo.
1: Yeah, exactly. Hasn't TV changed a lot now?
0: Yeah.
1: You used to have to race home to watch your favourite show at 7:30, and if you missed it, you know, you had to wait till it came out on VHS or disc, and now it's like you click, Google it.
0: That's what I did. I Google it. There it is on YouTube. I can see something on Facebook. That's probably one of your posts. Yeah, so you're right. It's so different now. So if our listeners want to find it, they can do that easily. No worries at all.
1: Yeah, I use if you're looking for recipes and stuff, I use YouTube quite often if you want to see a technique. And there's a lot of really, really good posters. Just some of them are amateur cooks, and I saw one today with there was a site that just had nonnas, all these different nonnas cooking, and it's oh my god, it was such a beautiful. Cool. It brought a tear to my iPad. It just it was such a beautiful thing to watch.
0: Okay, safe travels, and we'll catch you back here in Australia overnight. Adrian Richardson, thank you for being here on our food segment. Thank you.
1: Always a pleasure, Pat.
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0: Weather today, Saturday the 10th of October in Perth, showers and 20 degrees. Adelaide, a partly cloudy day with a max of 21 degrees. Partly cloudy for Melbourne and 22 today. Hobart, a possible shower and 21 degrees. Showers easing in Canberra, max of 24 today. And Sydney, a shower or two with a top of 30 degrees. Brisbane, a partly cloudy day and 31 degrees. News not too far away than the week that was in politics with Terry Barnes.
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0: at 6PR. 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
1: Hello, I'm Chelsea Bowden. Industry groups say the tax office's delay on its credit card ban will give small businesses some much-needed breathing space. The ATO won't enforce the ban until June next year after the federal government agreed to cover surcharge costs. The opposition is calling for the ban to be scrapped entirely, arguing it's unfair on business. Andrew McKellar from the Chamber of Commerce and Industry says the group will work with the tax office to find a permanent solution.
2: We need to find a way to ensure that small business has the full flexibility going forward to meet its liabilities in relation to payments to the tax office.
1: A judge in Mexico is preparing to deliver a verdict in the murder trial of Perth brothers Jake and Callum Robinson. The pair and their American friend Carter Rode were shot dead in a suspected robbery in 2024. The victim's family have asked for the maximum sentence to be given to the three accused killers. A man who hung a Palestinian flag from the Bondi Beach footbridge and allegedly made offensive hand gestures has been charged. The 53-year-old was refused bail and will front court today, charged with behaving in an offensive manner in a public place. A man's been arrested following the suspected murder of his twin brother in Perth. Officers were called to the southern suburb's home on Thursday for a welfare check. Police say the 29-year-old's body was found in the backyard, which they believe had been there for a number of days. Detective Inspector Jessica Securo says no charges have been laid.
3: This is a tragic incident and the family are heavily distressed and we are providing them with support.
1: Criticism is growing over the United States' plans to live stream the execution of a former army psychologist, Nedal Malik Hassan. The Pentagon says broadcasting his death by firing squad will make an example of Hassan, who murdered 13 people at the Fort Hood military base in 2009. Republican and Democratic senators have called the plan disgusting. Two famous Renoir paintings stolen from a French museum have been recovered. Local authorities say six people have also been arrested over last month's heist. And a Queensland study has found fish on the Great Barrier Reef may be choosing their habitats based on colour. Marine biologists at James Cook University found yellow damselfish were more attracted to live coral than their brown counterparts. Professor Andrew Hoey says it's an exciting development.
4: If we've got these brightly coloured fish associating with live corals and live branching and live what we call mounding corals, what happens when we start to lose those corals? And so when we get a bleaching event or a cyclone, we not only lose the structure associated with those corals, but we lose the colour.
1: Checking sport now. Wallabies skipper Harry Wilson is embracing the challenge of ending a 40-year drought at Eden Park. Australia's Bledisloe Cup hopes go on the line on Saturday night against the All Blacks. Wilson says they'll back themselves in.
5: We just want to be that team, but if you're thinking about what it could be like, you're probably missing what's in front of your eyes. And for us, we focus on our preparation and then we've got to focus on moment by moment tomorrow night to get the job done. And we prepared well, we feel confident, but that's not going to do enough. We've got to go out there and do it.
1: In AFL, Port Adelaide star Zach Butters has joined the Western Bulldogs on a record 9-year deal as a free agent. And Latrell Mitchell is refusing to be drawn on his South Sydney contract status, declaring his only concern is Australia's Rugby World Cup campaign. The 29-year-old's NRL future is in the balance as the free agency deadline approaches.
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6: Checking your weather around the country. Canberra, showers clearing, a top of 23. Adelaide, partly cloudy, 21 degrees. Perth, showers, 21 the top. Brisbane, possible showers developing, a top of 31. Sydney, showers clearing, a top of 30. And Melbourne, partly cloudy and 22 degrees.
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7: Australia Overnight, Terry Barnes is here with the week that was in politics. He joins us every Saturday morning and he's on the phone. Hi there, Terry.
8: Good morning, Pat.
7: Now, keeping an eye out for the Financial Review, the paper today, it's also online. Tell me about this opinion piece that you've written in the Fin Review about the Victorian government. Now that we're heading towards their election in November, late November. The Liberal Party, Jess Wilson, your thoughts on that?
8: Yes, it's not the Victorian government, it's the Victorian opposition, Pat. They will, I almost certainly think, be the Victorian government after the election on the 28th of November, which is about 50 days away, I think. Mm. But certainly, look, I think they're on track to win. They're probably on track to get majority government without needing to rely on One Nation lower house. So I think almost certainly they will have to deal with One Nation in the upper house. But what the opposition is doing at the moment is not acting as a government in waiting when the cupboard is bare, which we know it is from the performance of the Labor government over the last 12 years, but particularly in relation to what we've seen with infrastructure, boondoggles and all sorts of dodgy arrangements, let alone cost overruns and everything else. The cupboard is absolutely bare. And Victoria has been taxed to the hilt. There needs to be a change of government. But when the cupboard is bare, it makes it very difficult to make, funded election promises. But that's exactly what the Victorian coalition is doing at the moment. They're promising billions here and hundreds of millions there on a whole range of problems that they've, I think, rightly identified exist in Victoria, in health, in the roads. When I say in the roads, I mean potholes. I think there's going to be the pothole election, actually. in mental health, in crime, in jails and in schools and police and so on. And they've been making quite a number of quite generous, lavish promises in relation to dealing with these issues. But those promises come at a cost. They have to be paid for. And what the coalition is saying in Victoria is that the state has been taxed to the hilt by Labor. It actually wants to provide tax relief in key areas such as land taxes, emergency services tax, payroll tax. It doesn't want to raise taxes. It wants to reduce them. And I think that's important in terms of keeping the private sector able to do its business. But the bottom line is, it's a really constraining what they call a fiscal envelope in terms of what they can afford to buy, what they can afford to pay for, what services they can afford to promise or deliver. And my sense is that, and what I have said in the article in the Fin Review, is that the Victorian coalition leader, Jess Wilson, I think has an opportunity here to level with the Victorian people. I think Victorians know the basket case that their state is. They know that tough medicine needs to be taken to get things back on track or to have a fresh start, as the coalition slogan is. And they're prepared to actually wear it. So I think it's important for the coalition, as the government in waiting, to actually front up now and say this is going to be tough, it's not going to be easy, it's going to take time to get the budget back in the black, to get the debt under control. I mean, we're talking about $200 billion worth of debt within a year or two. We just can't afford that in Victoria. And it's important that I think the coalition is up front and reckons with people in relation to that, so that everybody knows where they stand at the start, so that we don't have a situation as Victoria had in 1992 when Jeff Kennett came in, dealing with, again, a bankrupt Labor government and what he inherited from it. But let's just say that he went like a bull at a gate, didn't he? He closed services, he cut services, he raised taxes, he did all sorts of things that nobody expected before the election. Yet I think he was right to do it, because the situation was so dire that he didn't quite level with the voters in the way I think that would have gained him trust, that would have helped him, I think, ultimately in 1999 when he lost office. So, look, I think that Jess Wilson has an opportunity here to do what Jeff Kennett didn't do all those years ago, and actually level with people from the start, so they know where they stand with the coalition when it comes in on the 29th of November, and that they can actually work with the government when it comes to be, rather than say, oh my God, what are they doing? This is terrible. I think sometimes the Winston Churchill line from 1940, I have nothing to offer you but blood, toil, tears and sweat, is the way to go.
7: 133693, do you agree with Terry? Do you think it's time to level with the voters in Victoria, with the bankrupt state? The money, the cupboard is bare. It's a long road to get things back on track. So should the incoming government, making that assumption that the opposition will be the government, should they just level with voters? 133693, because nobody likes pain, Terry. So even there might be a risk of saying, well, it's not going to be easy. Maybe that's why they're avoiding really just being straight up with the voters and, as you say, being on the level.
8: Well, that's what oppositions always do. They don't want to scare the horses if they could possibly avoid it. But I think in this case, at least they have to alert the horses there might be a problem. And I think that Jess Wilson's rhetoric, what she is saying, is right. Victoria is broken. Victoria is broke. Tough things need to be done. You need to work with me. That's what she's essentially saying. But I think she has to accept that people need to be brought along. That people are itching to vote out the Labor government in Victoria, but they're not necessarily itching to vote her in. So she has a trust issue she needs to manage. And when it comes to it, I think every dollar that the Victorian government spends or commits needs to be looked at if and when there is a change of government. And what I've suggested in the article is to one thing she can borrow from Jeff Kennett, and borrow from John Howard as well, for that matter, in 1996, is establish an independent commission of audit that would go through the state's books line by line, dollar by dollar, so that effectively, we know that we're getting value for what we are keeping, that we're prepared to ditch what we don't need. And I think it's important that it's independent, because in Victoria, the public service is so infested with Labor appointees, or people connected with the Labor Party, and that includes boards and quangos and those types of organisations as well, let's just say that they can't be objective about it, and certainly when you've got new and inexperienced ministers, you can't expect them to be on top of everything either. So I think a independent audit committee with really top-notch people from particularly from business, is the way to go. It worked in 1992. It worked in 1996. It could work in 2026.
7: 133693 for our listeners. Okay, so we can see that your opinion piece, it's a great piece too in the Australian Financial Review this week where you suggest that. And I think you're right. I think now it's time. I think Victorians know that it's not going to be an easy road. And as you say, just to alert the horses, not scare the horses, but alert the horses that this is the way to do it.
8: Well, that's right. And certainly the things that the coalition has promised, like more police, 3,000 more police, in fact, $5 billion to fix those potholes, that they will be delivered, but effectively they have to be paid for from somewhere, and that that might be other parts of the budget, which is, full of fat and can be cut. And, the Labor Party will run a scare campaign, no question, because that's what panicked governments always do if it looks like they're about to lose. But I think Jess Wilson has got the backbone, and she's got the ability to cut through that to see that off. But she needs to keep her options open, and certainly don't play "are you going to cut here, are you going to cut there" sort of game. But I think it's important to say right here and now, before the election, before a change of government, that no dollar in the budget is sacred. Every dollar will be looked at to make sure that it is being spent in the best interest of Victorians and in terms of their basic core services and government's core business. And if it's not, it should be actually booted out the door so that the programs that the coalition is talking about can actually be paid for.
7: The week that was in politics with Terry Barnes, and looking at national politics now, Angus Taylor, the opposition, the national opposition, immigration policy released during the week from the Libs. Now, what's going on? They're in a bit of a tight spot there. You've got One Nation leading the way as far as cutting immigration. The ALP have said what they've said on with that policy, and now it's Angus Taylor's turn.
8: Well, that's right. And now he's talking about a net migration figure of around 100,000 a year, which is not anywhere near what the Labor government is talking about. They're talking about 250,000 thereabouts. And of course, our nation is now talking about net negative migration. So less people coming in than go out, whether it's out the country or out, out of life. But certainly, I think it's not a bad policy, actually, what the coalition's put forward, Pat, in terms of the balance, in terms of focusing on dealing with the problems caused by temporary visas and effectively hundreds of thousands of people on temporary visas living in the country. And then, as Angus Taylor put it, treating the country as a hotel rather than a home. Maybe and certainly doing good things in terms of work and study. Nobody's questioning that necessarily. But certainly I think he's talking about getting the balance right, getting the mix right in a much, much more sensible way than either the government or One Nation. The problem is One Nation's cornered the market on this in terms of the debate. The government has been panicking and in reacting to Pauline Hanson. And I think to an extent maybe the coalition is as well, but I think they're trying to put a sensible policy framework in place. But the problem with the coalition on so many things, since the 2025 election, Pat, is that they do come up with ideas. They come up with good ideas. Go back to the budget and the tax reform and bracket creep, getting rid of that. That was a good idea. Great idea, in fact. But after a few days, did we hear about it? No, we haven't. I think the same is happening with this immigration policy announcement this week too. They talked about it for 24, 48 hours, and it's faded away. They need to keep hammering. They need to keep getting the message out there. They need to keep selling. But the problem with Angus Taylor and the coalition is that they do the basics, and then in terms of developing, but they don't do the sales. Whereas Pauline Hanson, for all her faults, when it comes to policy, and I think her faults are many, she is a saleswoman. She knows how to sell her ideas and bang away, bang, bang, bang, bang. And she did it again yesterday in Melbourne, talking, I think, to the Australia-Israel Chamber of Commerce. So she's on message all the time, whereas the coalition, whether it's Angus Taylor or other senior front benchers, they get out there, they do a do a little bit and think, oh, well, it's done. We've got it out there. We've said something. We can move on now. No, you can't, mate. You've got to keep going. And they don't keep going. And this is, I think, going to – this is really tripping them up in the middle of this term, because I don't think One Nation is going to last the distance. I really do think the bubble will burst. But the coalition is not prepared to come back and fill the breach. And I think that is a real challenge for them. And if they don't get that right, they're going to be in big trouble come the election period, which can happen any time from August next year.
7: Is this an Angus Taylor thing? I mean, I'm going to call it a flaw, or as you say, the ability to repetition, be a salesperson and really hammer that message, it doesn't seem to be his thing.
8: No, I don't think it is, actually. I think he would make an excellent Prime Minister. I really do believe that. But being a salesman, being an opposition leader, it's all about selling, getting that attention, you know, that media attention, not just being an obligatory quote at the bottom of a news story about the government or about One Nation. My sense is that the coalition really has a selling problem. They have the ideas and they do some decent policy work, and I think this immigration platform, this immigration policy, is decent policy work, really. But they don't actually sell it. They don't actually retail it. They don't actually get voters to think about it. They don't seize control of the debate. And that's the problem, I think, whether it's on the economic side, in terms of what Labor put into the budget, and not very successfully. The coalition hasn't really run the debate against them. When it comes to immigration, it certainly hasn't run the debate against One Nation either. It's caught between a rock and a hard place, but it's not actually sort of getting itself out of that place either.
7: 133-693 to join the conversation, Terry. It's always great, and we appreciate your time here every Saturday morning, the week that was in politics, with Terry Barnes. Thank you so much.
8: Thanks, Pat.
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7: 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Hi, James.
17: Hey, mate. How are you?
7: Not bad. Now, you've been filming bits throughout the week for the TV show, and one of the topics is, or the things you've been covering, is about getting to know your car, getting out there in a four-wheel drive, James, and really testing the limits.
17: Yeah.
7: Is that the thing?
17: Yeah. Yeah, so look, we go off-roading all the time, and we do get people saying, how do you know how to do things? How do you learn, you know, what your diff lock does? How do you know just how confident you're going to be with your car? The way that you can best do that, you can do training courses and other things, but near Melbourne, there's a place called, there's a four-wheel drive park, basically. And so you can go out there. It's like a skate park for kids. You go out there in your 4x4, you can, basically try out all the equipment. You can put the diff lock on, you can try it in low range, and there's a whole bunch of different obstacles that you can go up, and it's all contained. It's all in the one area. You can get mobile reception. So if something goes wrong, you know, you've got someone you can call. But it's a really, really good way to get confident with your car, because you go there with some friends. It's sort of a nice open area, but it's sort of like a playground for the cars. So if you want to understand just how steep of a hill your car can get up easily, it's got some really steep climbs that the cars just walk up, to be honest. They're so much better than you give them credit for. And it just is a way of getting some confidence. So before you head out on that great adventure, you know, hundreds of kilometers from the city, you can go there, you can get familiar with your car, and you can have a fair amount of fun.
7: This is a theme that pops up from time to time in this program, where truckies and these professional drivers are scrutinised and trained, and you know, there's logbooks, and it's all very serious. Of course, they're driving big vehicles, but the average driver can sort of get a big car or a caravan and just lob it on the back of their car, and off they go. So really, this is about understanding your vehicle. Yeah.
17: Well, this is it. It's some self-learning, because as you say, professional drivers, so whether they're in predominantly trucks, obviously, they are held to high account for their skills, their, how long they're driving, how long their training lasts, all that sort of stuff. Whereas, yes, the rest of us are just allowed to go and do whatever we want. And I think the idea of giving yourself some self-training, some self-confidence, really, of what your car can do. And it doesn't mean that you're then going to go and cut loose and try and do silly things. It just means that you're there, you can have a bit of fun, and you go, okay, I understand now what the difference is between having the diff lock on and off. I understand what hill descent control will do and how I can control it. I understand how to negotiate a water crossing or a really steep climb where I'm feeling confident. I'm not putting myself in a dangerous situation. And that's the sort of thing that we really need more of, because again, you've got plenty of Australians who are getting out there, going bush, having a lot of fun in 4x4s, on weekends and whatever. It's actually, you're seeing a lot of younger drivers doing it, and it's terrific, because they're getting out, they're getting some fresh air, they're having a lot of fun. But for every sort of 10 people who are out there doing it, there's another 50 people who are like, well, I'd love to, but I don't know how. So it's one of those things, you can actually go there and have a bit of fun. And when we were there was a guy came down in a Ford Ranger. He'd never used his diff lock. He just said he'd come there for that reason. He wanted to try. So we gave him a few pointers and guided him up one of the hills, and you know, he had a good time. And we were in the new Land Rover Defenders. So we had the Defender 110 D350. So it's a twin turbo 6-cylinder 3-litre, but it's so advanced. Like, it is the most effortless car to do this in. You basically tell it you're going up a steep hill and it's like, no worries, I got you. So easy. So it's such a shame that you see most of the defenders around, you know, Malvern and Toorak, whereas they are so capable off-road. Really, really impressive cars.
18: What's a diff lock do? What's that all about?
17: So the differential lock, basically, the car will send power to the wheel with the least amount of friction. So if you're going up a slope and basically it's got ruts on it and your car tilts over and it has a wheel on the ground and a wheel in the air, if that wheel in the air, it's not going to sit, it's basically going to go, well, that's the easiest wheel to spin, so I'm going to spin that one. Yeah. And the one on the ground that has contact, it's not going to spin at all, and you're basically stuck. What the diff lock does is it locks the rear differential, so it sends power, 50% of power to both sides at the same time. So it means no matter what, if you've got one wheel contacted on the ground, it will always get power to it. So what the downside is turning around, because when you think when you turn in a circle, the wheel on the outside has to move more than the wheel on the inside. That's how a differential works and allows the car to do it. So when you lock the diff, turning is a real pain. But if you need to climb up something or get through something, a diff lock can be actually really, really handy. And most 4x4s, whether it's a Ute or it's a vehicle like a Prado or an Everest or something like that, they have a rear differential lock. Whereas the defenders have two. They have a centre diff lock and a rear diff lock.
18: Okay. Australia Overnight, we're talking cars with James Ward at drive.com.au. And this is part of your story on the TV. We can see all this happening on the telly as well on your TV show.
17: Yeah, yeah. This is an episode of the TV. We're taking the

0: for cars is just out of Melbourne or in Victoria.
1: Yeah, yeah, it's only about 90 minutes out of town.
0: Right. And, you know, I guess you can find it nationally for our national audience. Maybe there's similar places around the country.
1: Absolutely. There's a couple near New South Wales. There's one near Lithgow in New South Wales that we use all the time near Sydney. So these sorts of places that get put in, it's open to the public. It's not like a facility you've got to rent or anything like that. It's basically an area that's set up for this kind of thing. So you do see them around and about. But it really is. It's a great way to get some self-confidence with your car off-road before you go out on a great adventure.
0: What does it feel like in a Land Rover Defender going up a hill like that, a steep hill? What's it feel like?
1: These things are just effortless. Like one of the hills was, it was a 20 degree slope at a 15 odd degree tilt. So you're really, really at a weird angle and the car is just, it slows down. You're just walking up this, but you need to sort of set it up. You put it into a rock mode. You lock the differentials. You put it into a low range gear set. So it makes it a lot more manageable to drive. And they really are very, very clever cars.
0: Doesn't slip around or anything. It just sticks to the road.
1: No. And that's it. Some of the modern ones, what they'll do is the traction control systems. And so Ford Everest has this as well. You tell it what you're driving on. And it goes, yep, no worries. I'll adjust the traction control to suit that. And so if you say you're driving on sand and rocks, it will allow a little bit of slip to the wheels, but it will lock up the ones that it needs to allow you to get through. So they are modern 4x4s are tremendously clever. But even if you've got an older vehicle or whatever you've got, if you've got good tyres, so good off-road tyres, and you're driving sensibly, you've got a low range, and ideally if you've got a diff lock, they really are incredible vehicles that can get through pretty much anything. So an old Hilux would be able to handle all the things that we went through today, no worries.
0: So the cars with the different modes, I mean, the Mercedes I was driving had like sport mode and eco mode and something. I don't think I've ever used it.
1: Some of the Mercs have an off-road mode. So what the Land Rovers have air suspension, so it lifts the car up so you've got a lot more suspension movement. But even things like an Everest, it will allow you to choose different terrains that you're driving on, and it adjusts the car accordingly.
0: And what was the Zeeker again, or the car that had the family mode or the dog mode with the air cons?
1: Oh, that had dog mode, it's got camping mode.
0: That's right.
1: But they're a bit different. But modern cars have got quite a lot of fancy tech.
0: Love it. James Ward from drive.com.au. It's always a pleasure. Thank you again for being here in Australia overnight.
1: Mate, anytime. We'll talk soon.
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0: What's with the mustache though?
9: You couldn't grow one.
10: Yeah, well, you also said that I couldn't do the chili challenge, so you know.
9: You cried during the chili challenge.
10: Yeah, well, I still finished it.
9: You're a blubbering mess.
10: I was not. I was just sweating aggressively. All right, it was hot. There was some hot chili. I will admit,
9: it was pretty hot chili.
10: I could grow a mustache if I wanted to, mate. That's not an issue.
9: Let's do it then.
10: This Movember, challenge each other to grow mustaches for men's health. Make a grow commitment. 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
4: Weekends on Australia Overnight as we head into a brand new day. Welcome to Saturday the 10th of October. I'm Pat Panetta. Ethan is here too, and all we need now is you and your calls. 133-693, and Alan is here. Hi there, Alan. No Alan? Oh, he's dropped off. Okay. Well, let's look at some papers as they start to arrive. Front pages of the papers for the new day. The Herald Sun front page. Here we go. Is shocking inside story. New details on how Sam Wood went from reality star and fitness mogul to jail cell accused of terrifying crimes. And I dodged a bullet is the quote off the paper here. Dating show co-star exposes the real Sam. Staggering cost of business empire collapse revealed. Front page of the Saturday Herald Sun. Also the story, $100 million SLR suit. So that's the Suburban Rail Loop, $100 million SRL suit. The exclusive on the front page, the Suburban Rail Loop Authority is being sued for at least 100 mil by a developer building 218 new apartments next to the planned rail station. The Supreme Court case stems from a dispute over how close the housing project's basement car parks would come to the SRL's tunnel alignment in Cheltenham. The saga has stalled construction for 2 years and left more than 100 off the plan buyers in limbo. Front page of the Herald Sun today for Melbourne. The Sydney Morning Herald as well, looking at the front page here, warning over risk of election tampering. The New South Wales Electoral Commission has warned the Minns government government's refusal to fund an overhaul of its antiquated IT systems has led to an intolerable level of risk of election failure at future polls, including the state election in March. New South Wales Electoral Commission Chief Rachel McCallum has said a parliamentary committee overseeing the agency's budget, a multi-million dollar funding shortage, has created extreme risks to the ability to run elections, saying the election could be vulnerable to cyber attack, external interference, and challenges to its validity. Front page of the Sydney Morning Herald. We'll keep an eye on the papers as they arrive. And, of course, the Australia Overnight Newsroom is here for you as well with an update not too far away, 19 minutes from now. Sam's in Thomastown. Hi, Sam.
5: Hey, good morning, Pat. Really enjoyed Richo's interview before. I hope when he goes over, when he meets the Saudis and they talk about meat, that in Australia we only have camel on Wednesdays.
4: Right. Oh, on hump day. Oh, nice one. That's right. Only Wednesdays for camel. Yeah, that's right. All the foods that, all the exotic foods around the world there, Sam. Let's just put it that way.
5: Like, you know, because his heritage is Italian, like yourself and me too, right? Like, and he was talking about the simplistic, like making pastas, because back in the old countries they didn't have enough meat. Like, my mum, when she went back to Italy in the late 70s, she just knocked up a top spaghetti sauce with half a dozen chicken wings, because that's how, you know, that was pretty tight for meat in Italy. Like, and even just a simple, I can remember we had like pasta alla molica, like breadcrumbs, like little baby croutons, just fried out.
4: Yep.
5: But what happens in Australia early is they boil the life out of the pasta, because when you go to Italy, they eat al dente, like it stands up upright.
4: That's
5: you
4: right.
5: know?
4: Al dente, yeah, a bit firmer. Yeah, well, sometimes it's good to have some limitations, isn't it? When you've got everything. So, yeah, the Italians or whoever had to find a way, because of poverty or the it wasn't available, and invented beautiful food with, yeah, breadcrumbs or a bit of butter in the pasta or whatever else. So sometimes it's good to have something to work around.
5: You know, it was a really great story. I remember back in the day, it was Danny Webb, right? He was a Channel 7 presenter. I think he used to do a quiz show, It's Academic, and he used to read the news. And as an April Fool's joke, right, Channel 7, they go to the 6 o'clock news, they had him crossed, and he was in the paddock, right? They grew hops, right?
4: Mm-hmm.
5: So there's 20-foot hops, right? And what they did, they got the white spaghetti out. It used to be those Heinz 57 cans in the old days, right? Mm-hmm. You would get spaghetti in a can, and they put the white spaghetti along the hops. Right, it's an April Fool's Day joke, right? You know? And I said, this is how spaghetti grows on trees.
4: A nice one. Okay. Back in the day, we used to do an April Fool's joke. This was every media organisation, every TV station, every radio station would do something silly for April Fool's Day. It's a bit cliche now. Do they still do that? But we still get a laugh. Good on you, Sam. Thank you, mate. Dave's in Perth. Hi, Dave.
6: G'day, Pat. How are you?
4: Yeah, good.
6: Mate, I love your program. And what's that? I remember that. I remember watching that with Dan Webb. And,
4: right.
6: It was quite funny what Sam said, eh?
4: Yeah, it must have been a classic, one of those sort of jokes that stuck in people's minds. Maybe we can get some...
6: You obviously don't remember it. No, I don't.
4: I vaguely...
6: I was actually laughing at myself. Yeah, yeah.
4: I'm sort of imagining it now.
6: You're obviously taking Tony's role and... So you're based in Melbourne, yeah?
4: Yes, we're broadcasting from Melbourne today.
6: Yeah. I'm originally a Lilydale boy, mate. Out with Sam's family. He's from up to the Italians, but I grew up with them all.
4: Yeah, Lilydale.
6: At Nero Valley, yeah.
4: Yeah, yeah, beautiful.
6: So, I was just ringing to say, mate, Adrian Richards, mate, bloody brilliant.
4: Yeah.
6: I tried to send you a text before, but I had the wrong number, But yeah, Adrian told me something. He had that show on TV where, you know, he said salt loves meat and meat loves salt. And I'll tell you what, he taught me a lesson that you salt your meat and it brings a flavour out of your meat. It's bloody brilliant, eh?
4: Yeah. Well, I'm glad, man. I'm glad he's easy to talk to. And I just sort of get him on the phone. He's always there. He's a good fella. Yeah, that's
6: Adrian's
4: good.
6: Great. And just another thing, your car guy, I'll just let you know, I've got a communications here in Perth and I started in Melbourne. But I'm also, I've always been in and out of the trucks and I've driven in New Zealand, the big rigs in New Zealand and Melbourne and I'm actually back as the contract driver and I just finished driving tonight. When your car guy was talking about diff locks, well, I had my diff locks in tonight because you got to put them in with the trucks and you got cross locks and diff locks when you got a tandem axle. So I know it's a little bit confusing, but what he was saying was spot on and it just, basically, it balances out the wheels and all that sort of stuff. And as a truckie, we use them all the time, especially when you get into unsettled ground. You got a diff lock, and then you've got a cross lock. And so the diff lock balances out, then you've got a cross lock where it puts the tandem axles in. That's I'm talking truckie talk now.
4: Yeah,
6: so,
4: okay.
6: Yeah, so there you go. But mate, great program. And don't worry. Don't worry about all the knockers, mate. You're doing a good job.
4: Good on you, mate.
6: Bringing a bit of politics in, mate. A bit of variety. Yeah. I love it. Thank you.
4: Good on you, mate. Well done, Dave, listening through 6PR at Perth.
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4: Weekend's Australia Overnight and Arthur is here in West Footscray. G'day, Arthur.
18: Good morning, Pat and Ethan. As it was Channel 7's 70th birthday, I'm just curious, what would your all-time favourite be from when you were as a kid on a movie or series?
4: On Channel 7? Oh, wow. Yeah. Okay. Channel 7, well, it's known for, well, sport now bounces around, probably on Channel 9 sport, isn't it? But it was always known for the footy growing up. That was always a big thing on the TV Channel 7. I don't know. Home and Away was always on Channel 7, I remember, and we had Neighbours on Channel 10. What else was Channel 7?
18: It's still on Channel 7.
4: It's still there.
18: Homicide, of course. Homicide? Always Homicide.
4: Yeah.
18: Yeah.
4: What game shows were on Channel 7? We'd come home
18: the
4: and
18: Chaser.
4: Watch. Oh, The Chaser is currently on. Yeah, that's right.
18: You got Tipping Port on Channel 9.
4: Yep.
18: They vary, but I hear that a couple of days ago, Tony Moakley, I heard him interviewing Michael Usher from Channel 7.
4: Michael Usher, the journo.
18: Yeah, he won. He won the award for best coverage regarding the Bondi.
4: Oh, I see. Great. Oh, yeah. I'll have to catch up on that one.
18: Yeah,
4: it's we win the Bondi.
18: I don't want to put sad news, but he got a pretty high award for being the best reporter for it.
4: Yeah. Oh, well, very good. Yeah, I'll have to catch up and have a listen to that. So Tony Moclair, 3AW Melbourne, talking to Michael Usher about the award he got about covering the Bondi Massacre.
18: I don't know if he did talk about that, but he certainly interviewed him in the afternoon just a couple of days ago.
4: Yeah.
18: That was interesting.
4: Okay.
18: Yeah, so because Channel 7, it was 70 years.
4: 70 years of Channel 7. Okay, there you go. Interesting question. Yeah, your favourite sort of memories of Channel 7. I guess it all, no, I was going to say they all sort of mould into each other, but I guess every station had its identity, didn't it? Course it did. Yeah, that strong branding, Channel 9, Channel 7, then 10, it's all different now. But look, it'll come to me. Oh, I don't know. What's that?
18: I was zigzag. I watched 9-7.
4: Yeah, well, that's right.
18: 10-9-7, even the ABC. You change around all the time.
4: Yeah, you bounce around. But with the radio, you stay here, of course. You have it glued on. You have it locked in. Good on you, Arthur. Thanks, mate. No worries at all. As we look at some weather for you around the nation, Saturday the 10th of October in Broome today, a mostly sunny day and 31 degrees. In Perth, showers. And 20 degrees for Perth. Right now it's 14. Adelaide, a partly cloudy day and 21 degrees today for Adelaide. Currently 14 degrees. In Melbourne, a partly cloudy day and 22 degrees for Melbourne today, Saturday. Currently it's 18. Hobart, a possible shower. Top of 21 degrees. Right now it's 17. In Canberra, the shower's easing with a max of 24 today. Right now 12 degrees for Canberra. In Wollongong, a shower of 2 and 28. Sydney, also a shower of 2. Top of 30 degrees today. So wet and warm for Sydney. Right now it's 17. Newcastle, a shower, 231 degrees. Partly cloudy today for Brisbane, 31. Right now, Brisbane on 18. In Townsville, a partly cloudy day and 30 degrees. And in Alice Springs, mostly sunny, 35 degrees. There's your weather for you across the nation, Saturday the 10th of October. Five foods and drinks you should avoid before bed, according to the Australia Overnight Fun Files here. Number one, bacon cheeseburger. Keep away before bed. Has no explanation here, but I guess it sort of speaks for itself. Alcohol, number two. Dark chocolate. Don't have dark chocolate before bed, apparently. Curry. There you go. That speaks for itself too, I'm sure. Sort of burning parts of your body there. Sorry, I'm not being cheeky. I just mean curry is sort of a spicy food. That's what I mean. Five, meat before bed. Don't have it before bed. But then the next bit here is other foods that have their chemical makeup that might relax your muscles and properties that sort of help you sleep, ranking the glycemic index that can bring on sleep. These foods include cherries to have before bed. Milk is another one. Jasmine rice, bananas and sweet potato. There you go. Something for the whole family on the program this morning. News is next. And then Olympia Kwiatkowski joins us. Welcome to the weekend with Olympia Kwiatkowski. If you're looking for something fun to do this weekend, Olympia has got you covered. She has a list of things to do. If you have something near you that you can tell us about, 133693, that's Welcome to the Weekend with Olympia Kwiatkowski, which includes her observation. Olympia's going to tell us about her great train adventure that she told us about last week. She was very excited. Well, it didn't quite go to plan. All the details coming up soon.
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1: News time on the weekend edition of Australia Overnight. I'm Pat Zanetta. Ethan is here. We'll have news for you in a couple of minutes. To get us there, Mazzy Star and Fade Into You, a nice song to get us the news. And after news, Olympia Kwiatkowski, and welcome to the weekend.

0: Got something to say? 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
1: Hello, I'm Chelsea Bowden. The opposition will introduce a bill to federal parliament to force the tax office to reverse its credit card ban. The measure has been delayed until the end of the financial year after the federal government announced it will cover the surcharge costs for the ATO to allow for the transition. Deputy opposition leader Jane Hume says the ban should be scrapped altogether.
2: The ATO should be required to accept credit card payments. Small businesses use their credit cards to pay off their tax perfectly legitimately. It's a really important way of managing their cash flow. And the idea that the ATO would just say, oh, we don't take credit cards anymore, that's just the thin end of the wedge.
1: The federal government will no longer pursue a plan to split disaster recovery funding 50-50 with states and territories. All 77 of Queensland's mayors wrote to Canberra this week objecting the proposal, believing the Sunshine State would feel the greatest effects of the change. Treasurer Jim Chalmers has confirmed the current arrangement, where up to 75% of funding is provided by the Commonwealth, will be kept. A man's been fatally stabbed in Sydney's west. Emergency crews were called to reports of an assault in Mount Druitt around 9 o'clock on Friday night. A man in his 30s was found with stab wounds to his torso and declared dead at the scene. A crime scene has been established as investigations continue. The US Pentagon is facing backlash over plans to live stream the execution of a former army psychologist. Nedal Malik Hassan was sentenced to death for murdering 13 people at the Fort Hood military base in 2009. Senators from both parties have labelled the proposal disgusting. Survivor Alonzo Lunsford says the broadcast should only be accessible to victims and their families.
3: Yes, I think we should be able to look at it uncensored, because I'm going to be there. And before they pull the trigger, I want him to look at me in my eye, and I look at him in his eyes, and I want him to know, dude, you failed. I'm still here.
1: A former United Nations Human Rights Commissioner has been awarded the 2026 Nobel Peace Prize. Navi Pillay has been recognised for her efforts to promote peace and international law. And older Australians are increasingly taking advantage of artificial intelligence, according to latest data. More than 1,300 people aged between 60 and 85 have been surveyed about their experiences using the technology. Every Age Counts board member Kay Fallick says older people are using AI to research medical issues and holidays.
4: In areas like medical information, travel research, retirement income planning, there seems to be a propensity to use AI to get some quick answers.
1: Checking sport now, the CEO of incoming NRL club, the Perth Bears, has stepped down. Jack Fenwick reports.
5: 5 months before the club plays its first official game, Chief Executive Anthony Disegli has quit. The former media boss reportedly lost the support of the board and was given a matter of months to save his job. General Manager of Football Gareth Holmes will take over for the time being. Bears Chairman Ben Morton says Disegli was instrumental in the club's start-up phase, but they'll now turn their attention to leadership for their next chapter. Jack Fenwick reporting.
1: In the AFLW, the Western Bulldogs have defeated Essendon by 46 points, earning them a spot in the top four. The AFL's free agency deadline has passed with a flurry of moves across the league on the final day. Ben King to Hawthorn, Zach Butters to the Western Bulldogs, and Sam Marshall to St Kilda. And Supercars rookie Zach Bates has secured provisional pole ahead of the top 10 shootout at Mount Panorama.
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1: Checking your weather around the country. Canberra, showers clearing, a top of 23. Adelaide, partly cloudy, 21 degrees. Perth, showers, 21 the top. Brisbane, possible showers developing, a top of 31. Sydney, showers clearing, a top of 30. And Melbourne, partly cloudy and 22 degrees.
19: Now, on Australia Overnight, welcome to the weekend with Pat Panetta and Olympia Kwiatkowski. It's time to feel good. Hey.
20: And the official voice of the weekend is Olympia Kwiatkowski. When we hear her voice, we know it's here. The weekend is here because Olympia Kwiatkowski is on the phone. Hi there, Olympia.
2: It is here. I am here. Only just, though, because... As you all know, Pat, and what we spoke about last weekend, I was getting ready to go on a road trip up north to Longreach to get on a train, to go on a train trip.
20: Yes.
2: And I've made it back, but things didn't necessarily go to plan. So I'll let you know all about that.
20: Thinking of you, because you were so excited last week. You're going to drive the cattle along with you. You're going to tell us all the details. But no, it hasn't gone to plan. But firstly, we should whip around the nation and see what's happening around the country with your segment, Welcome to the Weekend. Then we'll talk about that trip that didn't quite happen. Okay, starting with Brisbane, Olympia. What's happening in Brisbane?
2: In Brisbane, yes. Let's get this out of the way first. Let's get all the fun stuff to do. So let's kick off in Brisbane. The Brisbane Vocal Jazz Festival is wrapping up this weekend. So it's happening at the Brisbane Jazz Club at Kangaroo Point. That's, just down from underneath the Story Bridge there. So it's been going for a while, but this is the last weekend to go and check it out. So there's lots of performances happening celebrating jazz vocalists, including ARIA award-winning artist Sarah McKenzie, whose music on both today and also tomorrow, a really great one for jazz lovers. And if you want to get along and check it out for its final weekend, tickets and session times are available through the Brisbane Vocal Jazz Festival website. You can find it all on there.
20: Beautiful. Love it. Bit of jazz in Brisbane for our listeners and for BC as we whip around the nation with Olympia Kwiatkowski. What's happening in Melbourne?
2: You know I love a market,
20: yes.
2: And in Melbourne, if you love discovering something a little bit different, the Finders Keepers Design Market is on at the Royal Exhibition Building in Carlton. It's on today and also tomorrow. It starts at 10 a.m. and goes through until 5 p.m. So expect independent designers, handmade jewellery, art, fashion, homewares, plenty of unusual gift ideas as well. Entry is $7. for one day. You can go both days if you want for $10 for a weekend pass. And kids under 13 get in for free. So plenty of great things to find at the Finders Keepers Market. It is back this weekend.
20: Beautiful. For listeners at 3AW, that's Melbourne. What about Sydney? What's happening in Sydney, Olympia?
2: In Sydney tomorrow, thousands of cyclists are going to be taking part in Spring Cycle and actually celebrating their 40th anniversary. So riders can choose between a family-friendly 10-kilometre ride or a 50-kilometre challenge. So both are starting at St Leonard's Park in North Sydney. So the shorter ride takes cyclists across the Sydney Harbour Bridge. How cool is that?
20: Yeah.
2: You can actually cycle across the bridge without all the traffic around you because the bridge will be closed.
20: Yes.
2: And it finishes in Pyrmont while the longer route continues through cities in the west to Parramatta Park. So, yeah, a really rare chance here to ride across the Harbour Bridge by bike, and all proceeds are supporting Lifeline. So the 50-kilometre ride starts at 6:30 and then the 10-kilometre ride starts at 7:45. Entry starts around about $45 and you can still register. This is what's so great. So if you heard this and you think, hey, tomorrow I want to jump out of bed, jump on a bike, you can do so. You can register for both those distances. So head to their website, springcycle.com.au, if that tickles your fancy.
20: Imagine the feeling, going over the Harbour Bridge and into Pyrmont. I like that. There's a nice suggestion there for our listeners in Sydney. Perth now, Olympia.
2: In Perth, another one that's going to keep everyone quite active. Tomorrow, it's all about the Perth Running Festival. Again, different distances here for runners and also walkers. There's also shorter runs as well going right through to the full marathon. And participants will be finishing up inside Optus Stadium. So look, for this one, entries are actually listed as sold out, but you can still check out the official website because they do have a waiting list. So if you like to set up this again in Perth and you feel like you want to be a bit active tomorrow, jump on there and you can also go and be a spectator as well if you fancy cheering anyone on. So yeah, that's a bit of an active one for Perth and Sydney.
20: Okay, yeah, that's right. You're either riding bikes in Sydney or the running festival in Perth. All right, so there you go. Some suggestions to do things around the nation with Olympia Kwiatkowski. Now, last week, you were very excited about this trip. You got in the car. You drove to Long Reach, a long way from Brisbane, to get on a train. What was it? The Spirit of whatever the train was. The Spirit of the Outback.
2: Spirit of the Outback, yes. So last week, I was very excited. I was going to be leaving on Sunday, so the day after we spoke. And I did that. I went and picked up the hire car from the city, and I drove out there. I stopped along the way. I stopped in Roma overnight and then drove to Tambo and then drove to Long Reach. So broke it up over, three days, two nights.
20: That's the way to do it.
2: Lovely drive. The roads were fantastic. Had no issues anywhere out there. Honestly, I really enjoyed the drive out there.
20: Yep.
2: But of course, I was really looking forward to relaxing on the train. It was going to be 25 hours, which is a very decent amount of time. It was a sleeper cabin. And I said to you last week, Pat, I was really just looking forward to just staring out the window.
20: I remember. That's right. Staring out the window.
2: Doing nothing.
20: That's right. For 25 hours after driving there, as you say, from Brisbane to Long Reach. So you've done the drive. You've stopped in various places along the way. You've got to Long Reach. It's time for the train trip home. 25 hours relaxing on the train. And what happened next?
2: Well, I went with my mum. And Mum and I decided the night before when we were in Long Reach, we'd go for a walk. So we just started on our walk. We just got to the Long Reach Water Tower and I received a text message. And the text message that I received floored me because it said the train number, whatever it was, from Long Reach to Brisbane is cancelled.
20: Okay, right. You're in Long Reach. The night before you received the text on a walk.
2: Honestly, okay. Pat, I was floored. I felt sick to my stomach. I couldn't believe it. I'm like, what do you mean it's cancelled? Is someone having a joke with me? No, this is from the QR thing. And it said monitor, the updated details here. And it took you to the website, jumped on there, and it was in fact cancelled. It said due to a fault in Bogantungan, the Long Reach to Brisbane train set to leave tomorrow morning is cancelled. Please continue monitoring this website for the alternative arrangements.
20: Right, okay. Well, alternative arrangements, I guess. So you monitor the website. Am I fast-forwarding here? Because, the train's obviously broken down. I did see on your Instagram that on the way home, so you drove home in the end, you're going to tell us that, you saw the train there, the lonely train that had broken down. So you said, there it is. That's what I should be on. Anyway, so alternative arrangements, they set up buses or try to do something to get everybody home.
2: That's what they did. I've got to say, credit where credit is due here. Queensland Rail had everything sorted within an hour with buses organised to replace the train. Of course, safety is paramount here. And while I was told that these things don't happen often, sometimes things do go wrong, and it did. The alternative arrangements were a bus to Bundaberg via Rockhampton and then getting on the Tilt train to go from Bundaberg to Brisbane. Now, buses don't really work with me. They certainly don't work with my mum. So we decided that buses weren't going to happen.
20: Yeah.
2: So
20: and you had the car,
2: luckily,
20: I guess.
2: Luckily, I managed to keep the hire car and drive it all the way back to Brisbane because obviously originally we were planning on leaving the car there. You can't take a hire car out of Long Reach, but you can take a car from Brisbane and leave it in Long Reach.
20: Okay. Gee, so, it's like a puzzle to sort of work out. So you had your hire car, you couldn't leave it there, so you had to sort that out. What's a Tilt train? So they're going to take your buses to Bundaberg and put you on a Tilt train, like a different type of train.
2: Yeah, the Tilt train is a different type of rail. Basically, this goes up and down. Okay. It doesn't go inland or anything. So that's fine. Look, it was okay, but I decided to drive back and only made one stop along the way. So there was plenty of driving and thought that I would go a bit of a different way coming back. Oh. So ended up going left Long Reach, went through Emerald.
20: Yep.
2: And then went down to Theodore, where we stayed for the night.
20: Yeah.
2: And then left Theodore in the morning and then came home via Krakow, which is one pub town, but it's absolutely amazing to see. And then also went to Jandowie and Dalby and then down the Toowoomba Bypass and made it home before 6 o'clock last night.
20: Right.
2: So that was good.
20: Like it's almost 6 days in the car driving up and back. But all those great little communities and places, that must have been pretty cool to sort of see all these. What's out there in regional Queensland?
2: It was special. Fantastic. It really was. Like I said, the roads were fine. Coming across those road trains, some are 53 metres long, not a problem. Overtook a few of them. My mum hated any time I had to overtake one. But I'm like, just,
20: that's scary.
2: It's fine. It's all good. Really enjoyed Tambo. Tambo, only a very small town, but of course it is the home of the Tambo teddies. They actually make the teddy bears there in Tambo. Of course I bought one.
20: Nice.
2: She's very cute.
20: Okay. Well, she's home with you now. Okay, that's nice.
2: Yeah, and then went to Ben's Chicken Races, which is at the Tambo pub.
20: Oh.
2: That was really good as well, about 9 different coloured chickens all in a race, and you can basically bid on which one you're going to have. And
20: did
2: then
20: you
2: if
20: have
2: it
20: a
2: wins,
20: punt?
2: You.
20: Did you try to get a winning chicken? Did you try to get one?
2: I got 3, but none of them won.
20: Okay.
2: No.
20: All right.
2: But no, look, it was good. Really enjoyed the trip there and the trip back, even though plenty of driving. And really looking forward to getting on a train. And I've got to say, like I said, Queensland Rail, really good with this. And look, if maybe you've liked the sound of jumping on a train, because I'm still pretty much looking forward to going on one.
20: Yeah.
2: But I want to let everyone know that Queensland Rail actually have their 2-for-1 Outback train ticket offers going. So you can take a companion for the price of one ticket. We can save up to 50% off if you're traveling alone.
20: Yeah.
2: So it covers both economy seats and also the sleeper options on the Spirit of the Outback and also the Westlander. That's the one that goes from Brisbane to Charleville. And the Inlander as well between Townsville and Mount Isa. So if you want to check that out, definitely do that.
20: That's
2: something to look forward to next time I can get on a train.
20: Right. Yeah, there might be. That's exactly when you do it next time you can tell us all about it. Were you happy to be in your own bed, though, last night after all that driving and that big adventure? I guess you've been happy to sort of be at home and in your own bed again for the weekend?
2: Yeah, it was nice to have a shower in your own bathroom. Yes. That's the biggest one, I think.
20: They say that. You know, going away is nice, but getting home is nice as well. Okay, and our listeners can see you online on Instagram. I reckon your Teddy might be on Instagram. Definitely the things about the train trip. Can we still see that?
2: Yeah, it is, yes.
20: Nice.
2: Well,
20: okay.
2: I'm going to do like a whole reel about the whole trip. And like you said before, driving back from Longreach, did happen to see where the train had ended up in the Bogantungan. It was sitting there. It was so weird.
20: Yeah.
2: Just this train in the middle of nowhere, just sitting there. We got, you know, of course we pulled over and got out and
20: I saw the video.
2: Had a look at it.
20: You said, there it is. Yeah. That's the train. Yeah, you're passing
2: by. There it
20: is.
2: That's what I'm meant to be on because it stopped there the night
20: Poor
2: before and
20: thing.
2: they had to get a bus and take people off the train and take them to Longreach as well.
20: All right. So Instagram to see Olympia is Olympia Kwiatkowski, O-L-Y-M-P-I-A is Olympia. Then Kwiatkowski, K-W-I-T-O-W-S-K-I, Olympia Kwiatkowski on Instagram. And you can hear her here, of course, every Saturday on this program. Thank you, Olympia. We appreciate your time again on Welcome to the Weekend. Thank you.
2: Thanks, Pat.
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20: Weekends on Australia Overnight, it's a brand new day. Saturday the 10th of October 2026. Great to have your company. My number is 133693. Julian's on the line. Hi, Julian.
27: Good morning. I'm sorry I couldn't get a chance to speak to Elizabeth, but remind everybody that on Wednesday week is a public holiday in Geelong, which is the Geelong Cup. Have you ever been to the Geelong Cup?
20: I have been to the Geelong Cup a long time ago. Yeah, that's right. The public holiday in Geelong for the Geelong Cup. Yeah.
27: So that would mean that if you were in Werribee, everything would be open. on the other side of the river, everything
20: That's
27: could
20: right.
27: be closed.
20: Yes, exactly right. So just Geelong has the public holiday. Yeah, everything stops
27: so.
20: In Geelong.
27: I
20: yeah,
27: also
20: that's the way
27: like
20: it goes.
27: To know that the week after is publicised as the Colac Show. I wonder if anyone's ever been to a country show, and which is the best country show in Victoria.
20: Yeah, okay. Yeah, the country show. Well, there's, well, mentioning Geelong, there's the Geelong Show, the Colac Show. Yeah, 133-693 country shows. Thank you, Julian. Yeah, is
27: Thank
20: there one near you?
27: That.
20: Thank you for that. No worries. 133-693 is the number to join the conversation. Bruno reminds us on text. Hi, Bruno. The Matildas v Germany at 5:30 Melbourne Sydney time, and tonight the Melbourne Victory taking on South Melbourne Hallis at Amy Park for the Australia Cup. There's some soccer news coming through. Thank you, Bruno. Good to know. Hi, Pat. Olympia, how did Olympia find her missing car keys? In the end, it was unremarkable. She told us she just sort of stumbled across them. They were back at, was it the back of the pantry or something? No, am I making that up? They're in a drawer. Oh, no, they got mixed up with some washing, or they just were there. And they were found. It just took a little bit of time. So, after all that, we even had a psychic ring up and suggest where the car keys were. And Olympia was looking for days and days. But yes, in the end, she did find the car keys, and it was just sort of somewhere luckily in the home. Lady Norma is on the line. Hi there, Lady Norma.
0: Hi there, Pat. I hear you're going to do a world trip or something. Did I hear that correctly, or what?
20: A
0: was
20: world
0: story?
20: Trip? Well, I did talk a lot about sort of travelling around. I know we said Perth. The brakes are on that for the time being, just so we can sort out when, what, and how. But world trip, no, I'd like to.
0: Oh, sorry.
20: Remind me, I might have said something. I did.
0: Okay,
20: who knows,
0: well,
20: lady,
0: I've probably got it. But then that was another reason I rang.
20: Yeah.
0: If you're coming to Perth, and when you do.
20: Yeah.
0: Can you bring that lady, Olivia Wotowski? I can imagine meeting her.
20: Yeah.
0: We could put her on the Australind, the new Australind,
20: right,
0: and go to Bunbury.
20: Oh, that'd be awesome. So when it's
0: yes.
20: Bunbury down south and takes off from
0: yes.
20: Perth, did you say?
0: Yeah, well, it leaves from Perth.
20: Yeah.
0: It does two trips a day. You could
20: oh,
0: have your coffee
20: good.
0: Or a drink of wine on the way.
20: Yep.
0: You could stay overnight at the Rose Hotel if you want in
20: okay.
0: Bunbury.
20: Okay.
0: Which is a classy place
20: oh, yeah.
0: to stay.
20: Yep. Love Bunbury.
0: And reasonable. And everybody knows Lady Norma in Bunbury.
20: Okay.
0: Because that's where she came from.
20: Ah.
0: And yeah, so it's. But I was just thinking, wouldn't it be good to get her? And I can pretend I was her mother, because I'm probably about as old as her mother is.
20: We'd all go together on the train. That sounds like fun.
0: Yeah, we could.
20: Yeah.
0: You could even, if you find somewhere to stay in Perth,
20: yeah.
0: but you could then, in the meantime, see, you'd go through Kalgoorlie and all
20: so
0: those
20: awesome.
0: Meriden.
20: Oh,
0: there's some beautiful places in Western Australia.
20: Okay. I've just put
0: and
20: the brakes on. I have a word
0: here.
20: To the boss. See where we go. Because we're going to hook up the link, don't we? You know, we're going to use the studios at various places. Well, 6PR, which isn't too hard. Okay. All righty. Leave it with me, Lady Norma. See what I can do. Beautiful. Thank you. Some papers are here as well. Front pages of the papers today for Saturday, the 10th of October. The Saturday Telegraph. Front page, how Labor's bungled budget made home values fall in 97% of Sydney. Flawed Jim is the headline. The article on the front page here, Treasurer Jim Chalmers has sparked dramatic home price falls across 97% of Sydney suburbs since his botched budget, new numbers show. The data is the first full quarter of suburb-by-suburb cost charges or changes since May, with about 90,000 being wiped off house prices in almost 125 areas. Opposition Treasurer spokesman Tim Wilson says Aussies are watching years of hard work evaporate due to the budget's tax grab. So that's the changes you remember in the budget in May. So negative gearing and capital gains taxes, taking the incentive away to invest in property. Do you think it's necessarily a bad thing for housing prices to go down. 133693, the market is slowing down. That's not great, is it? We had a few text messages earlier saying, well, prices are going down and maybe the market was too hot. But the changes in the budget, according to those numbers just released now for Sydney, suburb by suburb, 97% of Sydney suburbs have seen property prices go backwards. Also, the Saturday Age has arrived as well, front page. Tax office will accept payment by credit card. Another government idea that had unintended consequences. Now the backflip. The Australian Tax Office will again accept credit card payments for the moment after the federal government intervened yesterday. So they're saying it's the tax office. Okay. The tax office has decided to no longer accept credit cards because new legislation, barring surcharges on such cards imposed by the banks being passed on to cardholders meant it would have paying the banks more than $200 million in surcharges. But many small businesses complained that the discontinued existence depended on paying their tax bills with credit cards. That's cash flow, as we've heard during the week, for small businesses. We've stepped in to ensure that the tax office can take credit card payments, Charman said yesterday, that will last only until the end of the financial year in June. So the opposition is saying, well, you're just prolonging the, or you're just sort of kicking the can down the road. The pain's still to come. And Angus Taylor is saying they'll abolish that if they were elected, which is still a little while away. Okay, there's some news there in the papers and the Australia Overnight newsroom with an update very soon here on Australia Overnight.
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5: 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I'm sure the original T-1000 was probably just a robot lawnmower that got too big for its riches.
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6: Weekends in Australia, but not on Pat Panetta. Your calls on 133693 as we head into a brand new day. Saturday the 10th of October, here we come, into Saturday and into the weekend. Now just on those, I've got some audio to play for you here, on those changes to the credit card usage for small business and the ban on credit cards and the changes to the surcharge passing on to the consumer. From 3OW Drive, Jackie Felgate spoke to Theo Fakari, the CEO of the Australian Association of Convenience Stores. Now, he spoke to Jackie on the Drive program, 3OW Melbourne, responding to the ATO's announcement about delaying their controversial credit card ban. And I'll play a bit of that for you now. This is Theo Fakari, the CEO of the Australian Association of Convenience Stores.
7: We're absolutely frustrated. I mean, if you think about what they're doing, they're saying one rule is okay for our government-run organisation and there's a different rule for everyone else. Bad luck if you're not the ATO and we're going to fund your costs of your merchant fees. But if you're a small business, wear it. And if you don't want to wear it, just charge the customer. I mean, that's literally what's happened this week. And then I heard Jim Chalmers just before, and he's still saying, you know, we care about small business. They are absolutely gaslighting the Australian people and they are smiling about it. It is wild. I haven't seen any behaviour like this from the federal politicians in some time. Being frank, I am just sick of this government for what they're continuing to do and driving small businesses into the ground. And on top of that, because we predicted many, many months ago and even from last year that prices would go up because businesses would not absorb the cost. And the reason we're in this situation is because the RBA and a bunch of government ministers didn't listen when we said, if you want to ban surcharges, fine, but what you need to do is fix the merchant fees that are paid. You've got to reform them. And what they did, they tinkered with the edges. And then ultimately what happened is they still banned it. And what do we see this week? Visa and MasterCard have also put up their rates in the back end that people don't really see. And retailers have put the price up on the till across the board. So, you know, I think this is a bad, really bad situation for everybody. Consumers are paying more. Businesses that have chosen not to put their prices up for fear of losing customers are copping it in the neck. And now we've got the Treasurer gaslighting the Australian people.
6: Thea Fakari, the CEO of the Australian Association of Convenience Stores, responding to the ATO's announcement about delaying their controversial credit card ban. And the surcharges were mentioned there too, the changes to the passing on the surcharges on the cards to the consumer from the 3LW Drive program.

0: With Jackie Falgate. Your thoughts on 133693. It's a mess, isn't it? 133693. Let's look at some famous birthdays today. Saturday, the 10th of October. Carl Dietrich is having a birthday today, born on this day, the VFL footballer and coach. 1945 was the year. Carl Dietrich was born in Victoria on this day, and he's 81 today. Also, Keith Reid, born in England on this day. He passed away when he was 76 in 2023. The English musician who wrote the lyrics to Procol Harum's classic White a Shade of Pale was born on this day, and also responsible for co-writing John Farnham's hit You're the Voice. There you go. Also, David Lee Roth, celebrating a birthday today, born in Indiana in the US today, 1954. David Lee Roth is 72 today, the American rock singer, former vocalist with the US band Van Halen. One of their biggest hits was back in 1984 with Jump. David Lee Roth is 72 today. Martin Kemp is the bass guitarist with Spandau Ballet. The big hits back in the 80s, 1983, was True and Gold. His older brother Gary was also in the band Spandau Ballet, and they starred together in the film, you'll remember, The Craze. Martin Kemp is 65 today. And Gabriella Clemini, Kilmy, was born in Dandenong, Victoria on this day. She's the Australian singer. Kilmy made number one with her debut single back in 2008, Sweet About Me. That's a nice song. See if we've got time for that one. Gabriella Kilmy is 35 today. Famous birthdays. If you're having a birthday today, you celebrate your special day with those famous names.
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0: Weekends on Australia Overnight. Your calls, 133-693, Saturday morning, on the text 0477-693-693. This one here, it's hard to feel positive in Victoria. Once the jewel in the economic crown of Australia, 12 years of socialist Labor to blame, and federal Labor is also clueless, is the message there on the text. Your messages can hit the screen here too on that number, 0477-693-693. Do you feel like shaking it off? I think we should.
8: Now, on Australia Overnight, it's a Shake It Off Saturday with Pat Panetta. 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
0: What's on your mind? What do you need to shake off? You'll feel better. 133-693, something getting up your nose or annoying you that you need to vent and get it off your chest before you get into the weekend. Shake it off. 133-693. Maybe there's an event near you or something you're keen to share on this national program. 133-693. Quick round of shake it off so we can get you set for the weekend and for today. Phone now. All callers go in the running thanks to Pestrol, the premium electric fly swatter. This is good for the summery months or the spring or the warm weather with the flies, midges, mozzies. It's a swatter. It's an electric bug swatter. We'll send it to you. You switch it on and off and it does the job, especially with the mozzies. It's all thanks to Pestrol. So one caller will receive that prize. Just tell me what you need to shake off. 133-693. Sandy's on the line. Hi, Sandy.
9: Good morning, Pat. I just want to shake off the way the government says the little minuscule rise we get in our pension is in line with inflation. How ridiculous is that?
0: Well, inflation, is heading in the wrong direction consistently. So if you're getting a small rise, sadly, inflation is still out of control or needs to be controlled. And the Reserve Bank know all about that. Thank you, Sandy. Let's go to Peter. Hi, Peter.
10: G'day, Pat. How are you going?
0: Yeah, I'm good, Peter.
10: Thanks for your show. What I'd like to shake off is all the bad news with the politics. We still live in a good place in Melbourne. The sun's shining today. The footy's finished. Let's try to turn negative into positive and look at the glass half full.
0: I like the sound of that. I mean, we try to be as frank as possible on this program and look at the issues and deal with them and look them straight in the eye and say, well, that's what it is and this is what we need to do. But then we remind ourselves that today's a brand new day. You dust yourself off and say, we're lucky to be here. So yeah, I think it's a balance of both. I think you're right there.
10: True Aussie spirit. Let's look at the bright side of life.
0: Let's look at the bright side of life. Peter, agreed, but let's not put our head in the sand when something needs to be addressed as well. So it's a nice little balance there, but a good message for our listeners. Thank you, mate. Claire is on the line. Hi, Claire.
11: Oh, good morning, Pat. I'd like to shake off my hives. I've had hives for quite a few months now. I'm over it. I've got them in my hair, my face. I scratch all the time and bleed and I'm over it. So I'd like to shake off these horrible hives. I'm not allergic to food.
0: Right.
11: It's just something my body's reacting to. I am under a specialist, but I'm just sick and tired. Every time I wake up in the morning, the sheets have got blood on them.
0: Yeah, you know,
11: from my scratch.
0: Well, you wouldn't be sleeping. You'd be uncomfortable constantly. I was going to ask about allergies, but you say it's not that. It's something that your body's doing and you're looking into it. It'd be awful. Yeah, constantly being uncomfortable like that. Judy's here. Hi, Judy.
12: Good morning, Pat. I would like to shake off the dreaded bogong moths that I have had hundreds of them in my roof. They are still in the roof, and I'm now in my bunker, which I now refer to as my bedroom, and I go in there every night on sunset because that's when they go, oh, it's time to move.
0: No.
12: And it's the only place that, even with the television on, they're coming down the chimney now.
0: Oh, no.
12: I've got a gas fireplace and they're coming out the fireplace. And it's, right. Oh my gosh.
0: Oh,
12: but my biggest fear is, once they do come down, mm-hmm. they all die. So in the morning I get up and I vacuum all these corpses off the carpet.
0: Mm.
12: But then once they all die in the ceiling, in the roof that they can't get out,
0: yes.
12: my big worry is what other little wee beastie is going to come and go, yeah, wow, there's a smorgasbord up here.
0: Yes, yes.
12: Yes.
0: Mm.
12: And my terror.
0: So why is it happening? Is it just your location and where you are just attracting the moths? Or they just want to get in there?
12: Apparently, they were blown off course like almost 2 weeks ago.
0: Mm.
12: And they are meant to be flying down to the Southern Alps, to the Bogong Mountains, where they stay down there over summer.
0: Right.
12: But the northern beaches have copped them, hundreds and hundreds and hundreds of them. Okay. I mean, the roof looked like something out of an Alfred Hitchcock movie.
0: Mm.
12: It was terrifying.
0: Right, and you're in your bunker, keeping away from them. Okay, Judy.
12: Yes.
0: Yeah, you might have to head to the... I might speak to Andrew at Pestrol about that one, but... I'll leave it with you. I'm sure you're onto it, but maybe pestrol.com.au, and I have a little word to Andrew next time I have I see him. I think he's away for a couple of days. All right. Thank you, Judy. Lynn is here. Hi, Lynn. Lynn's gone. What about Jim in West Footscray? Hi there, Jim.
13: Good morning, Pat. How are you this morning, Pat?
0: I'm going well, Jim. What about you? What's up? Yeah.
13: Oh, I can't say the same. But anyway, when I was trying to meet up with you all those times, did you know as well as living as a unit here, I was also living in Yarraville at one time too. And Yarraville, since I left, has improved so much, you don't recognise it. But anyway, Pat, what I want to shake off is where I live here, the back door and the front door, as soon as I open, the early morning insects and the flies and everything, I conduct war with them every year. But you know what I want to shake off? The cunning insects, the tiny ones that disguise themselves with the furniture. You think you're looking at a dog, but then when they think it's safe, they start crawling, and then I get them. But anyway, right. Pat, are you still the ambassador? Are you still the ambassador for Pestrol?
0: Oh, yes, I am. I'm still involved with Pestrol. And that's the prize there with another bug. You're going in the draw too, but also the Bogong moths as well. I reckon that prize might be handy for that caller. Heather is on the line. Hi, Heather.
14: Oh, hi, Pat. I'd like to shake off all the shaky we're having down here in West Gippsland with these earthquakes and earth tremors. We've had... so many,
0: yes.
14: Like I think about 7 or 8 in the last 9 days.
0: Yep, last weekend I was on the air at 2 a.m. when it and it was Currumburra. So you're in West Gippsland. Currumburra is sort of out that way, South Gippsland, and you've had more since. Why? What's happening there in Gippsland? Is it sort of a things? The plates are moving beneath the earth.
14: I'd say so, but they're scary, and I'm with my cat here, and we just get a little bit scared when these things happen.
0: Yeah.
14: But anyway, what can we do about it? We just shake with them.
0: That's right. You just shake along on this segment, Shake It Off. We'll take a break and come back with our winner after this.
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0: Australia Love Saturday morning, 6 minutes from news time, and the tech Bruno says the shaking in Gippsland's elbow and gym constantly changing positions. Thank you, Bruno. This one here, bring on November, Pat. The Orange Tsunami will bring an end to the two-party duopoly. Liberals will be on the verge of collapse, is the prediction on this text. Well, I think polling's saying for the Victorian election that the Libs will win and they won't need to do a deal with One Nation, but One Nation will have influence in the upper house. We'll have to see. It's not too far away, the Victorian election at the end of November. Helen's in Neil. Hi, Helen.
24: Hello, Pat. Good morning, everybody. Talk about shake, rattle and roll. We're going to this morning at 10:27 when the Seymour Railway Heritage Jazz Train rolls into the Neil Station this morning. And they'll be going by coach, transferring to the local silo to check that out. Then lunch at the Neil Memorial Community Centre, followed by a visit to the Neil Aviation Heritage Museum up at the aerodrome at Neil Airport. So that's all going to be great fun today. And, of course, our locals, John and Margaret Millington, will be giving a presentation also at the theatre, and the mayor will be welcoming everybody. I believe there's about 60 people on board, and it's all going to be great. So I'll have to get over to the Neil Station to say hello to everybody, along with everybody else who are locals. So come on, Neil, get over there and start showing our town off. But Pat, on Thursday, great excitement. We've got our 140th Neil show. Today is the 140th Caniva show.
0: There you go. Some country shows. We were talking about that earlier. The Caniva show and the Neil show and the jazz train. Thank you, Helen. Now, the winner of the prize, Judy in New South Wales with the Bogon Roofs. The Bogon Moths in the Roof. Judy, phone 133693 now. We'll get you that prize.
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0: That's the Saturday morning edition of Australia Overnight. Thank you for listening. Thank you to young producer Ethan for doing a great job as always. 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
0: 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Bye.
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9: Good morning, I'm Toby Goff. Australians say a credit card surcharge ban is doing little to save the money, accusing the Prime Minister of breaking his promise. Anthony Albanese vowed people would save every time they tapped, but cafes are raising prices to recoup card processing costs they can no longer charge separately, passing that cost on to consumers. Meanwhile, the opposition will introduce a bill to federal parliament, forcing the tax office to permanently reverse its credit card ban. The ATO has postponed the move until the end of the financial year, following outrage from the business community. The federal government will cover the agency's surcharge cost during this period. Shadow Treasurer Tim Wilson says Labor has been all over the shop on the issue.
27: You had Penny Wong out there saying they didn't have the power to get the ATO to act. Yesterday you had Andrew Charlton, the cabinet secretary, out there arguing that they agreed with the government's with the ATO decision. Now the treasurer's come in, rebuked Wong, rebuked Andrew Charlton.
9: Pauline Hanson is expected to call for a royal commission into net zero targets during an address to a political conference in Brisbane. The One Nation leader will be speaking alongside coalition front benchers Angus Taylor and Matt Canavan. It's believed the senator's address will accuse governments of signing dodgy deals with foreign-backed renewable companies that drive up power prices. The mother of murdered Australian surfers Jake and Callum Robinson has delivered her final message to a Mexican court, asking the judge to impose the maximum sentence on three accused killers. A verdict on the case is expected to come in a matter of hours. Prosecutors allege the Perth brothers and their friend were killed during a robbery for their car tyres. The US Pentagon is facing backlash over plans to live stream the execution of a former army psychologist. Nidal Hassan has been sentenced to death for killing 13 people in a shooting at the Fort Hood military base in 2009. He's due to be executed by firing squad. Survivor Alonso Lunsford says the broadcast should only be accessible to victims and their families.
8: Yes, I think we should be able to look at it uncensored because I'm going to be there. And before they pull the trigger, I want him to look at me in my eyes, and I look at him in his eyes, and I want him to know, dude, you failed. I'm still here.
9: And two famous paintings stolen from a French museum have now been recovered.
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9: Checking sports, in Kilda AFLW coach Nick Del Santo is stepping down from the role after a horror season. His side has failed to win a game in 2026, forcing the club to review its program. South Australia has restricted Australia to 187 for 6 on day one of the first test in Durban after a light-hampered play. And Zach Bates has shocked the supercars paddock, setting a historic lap time around Mount Panorama. The 22-year-old driver from Matstone Racing starting on provisional pole.
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9: Partly cloudy skies above Perth with a high chance of showers. Light winds becoming westerly up to 25 kilometres an hour. Heading for a daytime high of 21 degrees today. Looking further ahead, cloudy conditions tomorrow, a top of 20 degrees. Sunny skies forecast for Monday, Tuesday and Wednesday. A shower or two on Thursday and Friday.
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3: Sports Today, Mark Redding's in the chair, back after a little break, and the co-host tonight, my co-host, has been an able host for the past week or so, so much so that I've decided to jump back into the main chair and not give him any more airtime because he's been too good. Paul Hayes, we've plenty to talk about tonight. We've got the cricket, Australia 3-84 at lunch, Matthew Lloyd not far away with a big day in the trade, John Thompson talking motorsport, and Bozza with all things EPL starting to heat up this weekend again.
12: It certainly is going to be a big day, and great to have you back, mate. I'm happy to be on this side of the desk and you are ready to go, pumped for a big night of action. And finally, we got some trade action, which we'll talk about in a moment. But the cricket, very, very strange at the moment. We've been talking off air. You're not happy with the selectors. I feel you're going to have a good go here.
3: Yeah, I will. But first of all, last time I saw you, this is all sincerity, I was sitting at the MCG in the 6PR commentary box. I looked across at you with 4.5 minutes to go, and I don't want to bring up a sensitive subject, but you had tears in your eyes, and rightfully so, with Warfy time being played. And I thought, you know what, for guys like yourself, people that have contributed to the club, fans were soaking it up. It was one of the best moments in the club's history. For that to evaporate 5 minutes later and me watch you in tears of a different type, it was actually, I walked out of the ground feeling great empathy for the football club, for people like yourself. And I know we're a couple of weeks down the track, but has the heart healed to some degree?
12: To some degree. Like, the spectacle was amazing. And in life, you just want great experiences. And the whole experience of the week, and to see the passion of the purple in Melbourne was something I'll never forget. And this group will get back there. And there's a lot of pride in the players too, because they did rock up. They played their best footy on the big stage in a grand final. That's all you can ask. But I'm not sure I contributed to the coverage at 6PR in the last 4 minutes when things turned around. I don't remember saying too much through that period, but it was brutal.
3: Brutal's the best word.
12: Yeah. And we both walked out. You walked out. I went the wrong way on the way out, so I had to meet at the Dennis Lilly statue with the family, and I went the wrong way just to see everybody, and they were just forlorn in their thoughts, head down. Nobody was saying anything. And to the credit of the Brisbane Lions supporters, they were pretty good in victory, I reckon.
3: Yeah, and they were a great club. So there's no shame in defeat. It's just, as you said, the term brutal comes to mind, and I have a lot of empathy for Dockers supporters that are still reliving, if they have. Look, I'll be honest with you, I've been away, but you wouldn't have looked back at that last.
12: Yeah, I did.
3: Have you?
12: Absolutely.
3: And what
12: not in the way the players would have, but I'd look back to see whether there was some mistakes made from Fremantle. And there were mistakes made. If you go back through it, and you hate to sort of point them out, but they would have done them that themselves. The coaches would have looked at it. There was the Hayden Young one that he probably could have kept that ball to himself, kept it in. There was a couple of missed tackles as well. There's some missed inside 50s from Shea Bolton late in the game where he just didn't find a teammate. And of course, Josh Tracy not getting behind the ball. I know it's hard with 666, and the rules have been brilliant to have a culmination like that in a grand final, but they just had to get somebody behind the ball, win it, and just chip it around and take some time off, but they never got that luxury.
3: Our next guest might be thinking, what are these blokes in Perth still talking about a Dockers loss in a grand final 2 weeks after the event? It's because I'm back first day after holidays, having left after the grand final. It is time for our AFL trade wrap.
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3: Yes, let's jump into our AFL trade wrap. Matty Lloyd has been across it all this week, and it's great to have him on the line, our fellow sister station at 3AW and one of the greats of the game. Lloydy, thanks for your time tonight.
17: Hey, Mark. Hey, Hayes. And I had to laugh when you said that about the Dockers, because I still think about the 99 prelim, and it was 27 years ago, and how we lost that game to Carlton by a point. Still hurts.
3: Fraser Brown and Wallace, et cetera. It's a bad memory. But let's talk about the future, and it all revolves around today, I guess. Zach Butters, the mega trade. Where do you want to start off with?
17: Yeah, it's sort of like when you're trying to break it down for people, you're sort of trying to look at what was every club trying to get out of it for their football club. And Port Adelaide just got some key picks in, and they've got the number one draft pick in Dougie Cochran coming. So they needed to get enough points in. So they got some good picks in, which their first two picks will drown out the 3,000 points, which pick one is worth, which the Bombers will nominate. So I don't obviously bog the listeners down too much with that, but that was about what Port were after. The Bulldogs get Butters and, Ned McGuinness from Hawthorn for some insurance. I thought Melbourne were really interesting. They went from pick six to pick four in one of the parts, and they've obviously got a player. So when Carlton went up for Jagger Smith a number of years ago, they got all the way up to pick three because that's the man they wanted. So I reckon that, Melbourne have someone in their sights at pick four, what they wanted out of the trade as well. And there were so many other picks amongst it, and Melbourne got pick 31 as well, which you just wonder whether that'll go to Duersma.
12: There was a time when it was simple, Lordy, wasn't it? When there was just player for player or player for one pick, but now future rounds, and you can do that 2 years ahead. But I want to ask you whether the free agency compensation system is broken, because today we had two clubs receive it, pick five for Port Adelaide for Butters and pick seven for Ben King. But we still have this long negotiation with those other picks, basically to satisfy Port Adelaide. It's either one or the other, isn't it?
17: Yeah, and there's so many other things that are going on, and the AFL, they're saying have to tick off and approve and all that. And there's no doubt that they get their compensation, but clubs are being looked after elsewhere in other deals as well. So, but no one ever seems to get pulled up on it. But no doubt that Schubert is someone that has come up in that as well. The Western Bulldogs and Port. They get Butters, but they go, hey, we're not happy with just pick five. We want more. So they get more along the way as well. So, and then there's Herbs and Spices with, you never know, what the compensation's for, with how many years the deals are, how much money they're on, the age. So a lot of them don't make a lot of sense half the time.
3: Nick Blakey off to the Kangaroos, well, that's his intention at least.
17: Yeah.
3: It's been brewing with that multi-million dollar deal on the table, Lloydy. It's one that I suppose we all thought was in the background. It's now become a reality.
17: Yeah, and like as disappointing as it is, what happened on the eve of the final series and the fallout for it, I'm pleased he's going to North Melbourne. So I think when Hayes asked about is it a broken system, just seeing the top four clubs get stronger and even guys like Sam Draper from the Bombers and Oscar Allen from West Coast, and seeing those guys go and join premierships sides from the bottom two. We do have a bit of an issue in the system, whereas at least Blakey's going to North Melbourne, which I'm pleased about, to try and help some of these battling clubs, and like Butters did as well, because the Doggies, I mean, Blakey nearly would be the best pickup they've had since Shannon Grant. Like, they haven't had too many. And the Western Bulldogs got Barry Hall at the end of his career. But again, these two clubs haven't picked up many big fish over the years.
12: Still trying to get Nick Murray. What does it mean if they get both? How far can they go next year, North Melbourne?
17: It's a good question. I still think they're off the best, but just be great to see them play in a wild card and win one. That would be the aim for North Melbourne. Maybe they could do a little bit better than that, because I do love their midfield. I think Larky's a good player who had a poor year last year. They're probably lacking still, I suppose, Trembath. If he can come on even more so, I do worry how much they relied on Jack Darling. But if Trembath can come through with Larky and they can get a key back with Comben, they've pretty much got everything there.
12: They do. Now that we've seen a few big ones fall, what are you expecting early next week? Do you think we'll see plenty of movement? We've still got Kitty Coleman. There's interest. And I think Richmond are now showing some interest. Jaden Short wanted to get to Collingwood. Rumours about Dan Houston. Do you think anything could happen with him and Jordan to go at Collingwood?
17: Yeah, it's been pretty quiet there. I don't know where they were coming from. Richmond being disappointed in that Craig McRae had been talking to Jaden Short all year. Don't know if you saw that, but that's what clubs do. Sam Mitchell, he's as aggressive as anyone. He's talking to players flat out all year. I know players personally who he's recruited and how good he is at that. I'll say how good he is, he and his wife, at chatting to players all year to ensure they get them. So Whitfield, I'm really interested in that one, Hayes. And normally clubs, the AFL wants to wait till Wednesday night to make it a real dramatic last day, but it's been far quicker this year, which I've enjoyed, where the clubs are willing to negotiate quicker and get the deals done.
12: Do you feel like with what's happened with Geelong, they're becoming too hard to deal with, it? It can work against you if you continue to have that sort of mindset in these negotiations?
17: Well, the Bombers were always seen like that, and they've gone the opposite way this year and got Merritt done in the first day and Ridley done in the third day as Steve Smith gets caught in the slip shot. So I think it just allowed the Bombers to do so many other things, and they've still got days to come. So I think there's clubs everywhere in that boat. There's still a lot that could potentially happen in the next 3 days because everyone's just getting to work nice and early, which is far better than what it's been in previous years.
3: Lordy, as you said, a lot of the heavy lifting has been done this week, which means maybe not so much drama late in the piece, but some big names moving clubs. Blakey, the story today, and he follows in his father's footsteps, if all things go according to plan, to play at Arden Street. Thanks for your time on Sports Today, Lordy.
17: Yeah, thank you.
3: Matty Lloyd joining us on this Friday night, Hayes.
12: System's broken. Skeet, you got this free agency compensation. You either match or you don't. So we've had both clubs today decide that they wouldn't match, so they get the free agency compensation. But it was either one or the other in the past, but now they're working around that. And you look at the Bulldogs. So they gave up today pick 12 and 31. What are they giving up? Pick 12, 31 and a future first next year. And you look at what they get in some second round of picks and Finn McGuinness and Hudson O'Keefe. That does not make sense. You know, the AFL was very strong when Todd Marshall was raised as a option to go to Port Adelaide, and there was going to be a dodgy deal done there. And they said, no, that's not the case. But when I look at this five club mega deal, it's all based around helping Port Adelaide get what they want and making the Western Bulldogs pay full price when the reality, the system was set up that they shouldn't pay anything for Zach Butters because the deal was not matched by Port Adelaide.
3: 133-882 or 0487-999-882. Coming up, we'll chat with Dan Cherney, who's at Durban. Australia having lost a wicket after lunch, that of Steve Smith. It's 4 for 84. Both Carey and Renshaw yet to score.
12: Just some other deals done today. Sam Marshall from Brisbane, the premiership player from last year, was an emergency this year. He made his way to St Kilda for pick 39. But Brisbane, they got St Kilda's future first rounder. So depending on how you think the Saints might go next year, you could have Brisbane with two first round selections next year as they look to maybe build on top of four premierships if they keep going the way they are going. But also the Eagles spoke about Trent Rivers and him having to make a decision whether he wants to stay at Melbourne or come to the West Coast Eagles. Pick 21 has been discussed. And I want to throw it out there to the listeners. Pick 21, is that too high for Trent Rivers? And given where West Coast are at right now with their rebuild and pick 3, pick 21, and they will get pick 22 because of the slide down effect of the father sons that's now been brought in to the rules. What do you think initially of pick 21 for a player like Trent Rivers?
3: It's a discussion and an argument and maybe a debate that is worth having, but my gut feel, the West Coast Eagles have to get as much quality into the club as possible. So if it means, and I think Trent Rivers can play. I think we saw him as primarily a halfback at Melbourne. Then Petrarca was injured. He went inside the centre square and showed some ability. So I do rate him.
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3: With hard going at Durban, Kingsmead with Mulder in to the attack, 2 for 21 next to his name, and the ball still doing a bit around the place. Brad from High Wycombe says, "Hi boys, I see Matthew Hayden was spot on regarding Nick Maddison, 33 ball duck."
12: Make it make sense for me, Skeet, that he comes in and then he goes to the opening position. So Matty Renshaw obviously back into the side. You know, give him a chance. He's the one that's likely to stay for a longer period of time, and that's the issue in the team, is at the top, that they need to fill it, and then they put Nick Maddison there.
3: I think they were along the lines of two spinners, and Renshaw plays spin better. I think they've overthought the whole process. Renshaw has been brought in as an opener to play that role. I'm not sure Travis Head's position at the top of the order is secure either, in the sense, so I think he's better value at five. And so we just need to find, in all theory, a couple of decent openers. At the moment, we look around the country and there just aren't any players that have been, Cam Bancroft's, the Marcus Harris, their time has come and gone, you feel. Henry Hunt's been mentioned. There's Ollie Peake, but he's not a regulation opener. In fact, not an opener.
12: Ollie Davies made a 254 today for New South Wales.
3: He'll be in then.
12: He would be straight in. Mate, flown in, helicopter, bang, you're there for the second test. What about Labuschagne? Same old story, isn't it? Looks good, fights hard, gets a 37, but yet another test without a century unless he gets one in the second innings.
3: Yeah, I would have had Curtis Patterson over in South Africa. His form at Shield level, I think, well, put it this way, Maddison hasn't played first-class cricket for 18 months, so to me there's so much curiosity as to how they've got to this point. He's played, I guess, a bit of short-form cricket, but no, I know he's played, I think, three test matches going back 8 or so years ago, and Mark Waugh, listening to him on Fox, suggested that he probably deserved a greater chance, but you could tell from all the experts on the Fox panel that they were bemused the fact that Maddison has found himself in the side and opening.
12: Yeah, I said it last night, but they're getting scathing, aren't they? There's a bit of friction, or a lot of friction, between past players and the current selection group right now that we're seeing with the underperformance of this team. And look, it hasn't hurt us from a win-loss series perspective, but how many times have we been in this vulnerable position over the last 10 years where we've been 3 for, 2 for, pressure on Steve Smith. He is now out. Just down at the Wacker, 307 the Bulls made. Western Australia come in, 8 for 158, so not a good start to their campaign. Sam Fanning was the best of the batsmen. He made 64 of 149, but that's the generation we're now looking at to come through and hopefully show that they've got a promising future.
3: Our tail, though, our batting line, from my outside perspective, looked like a really long tail. I mean, you're talking about Aaron Hardy batting, I think, at 4 or 5, and then it had Richardson right up at 7. It was
12: Kieran Elliott, Rocchioli, Tom Murray, Albert, Einstein, as they call him down there. Esterhuizen is his name. And then before that, yeah, he said Joel Curtis, Aaron Hardy, Hilton Cartwright, stalwarts that have been around for a long time. But does it now mean Sheffield Shield is third in the sort of pecking order to try and make your way into the Australian team? Is it just to get into the Australian team in the one-day side, T20 side, be around the group, get on some of these Australia A tours, make runs there, and if you make runs there, you're more likely to force your way in than you are if you're playing Sheffield Shield and obviously if you dominate Sheffield Shield, which it's been hard to do because across the board pitches have been hard and they've brought in some new rules this year and some instructions to the curators to make it a bit easier for batsmen.
6: 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We'd love to hear from you, 133-882 or 0487-999-882. Bit of feedback about the trade discussion we've had and Paul Hazelby's strong view about the pick 21 potentially on the table for a Trent Rivers type. This is Sports Today. Love to hear from you.
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6: Welcome back to Sports Today. Australia 4 for 95 after winning the toss and batting in Durban. Renshaw 5, Carey 1, Steve Smith, the man dismissed after lunch. MJ on the SMS says, Arthur Skeet, welcome back. Young Paul, I hope you're right about Freo getting back there. But when you see what the Hawks, Cats and Dogs have done during trade week, losing Jamie as well, well, it won't be easy. And Skeet, we may need to keep
3: your eye on young Mark Dodge, a wrench foreman. Love your work, lads. MJ.
12: What are they doing, Fremantle? Why are they proactive right now? Of course, I think they had some interest in Lawson Humphreys, and that could have been a possibility had Nick Blakey selected Geelong. It would have forced somebody out, in my opinion, but that's not happening. Kitty Coleman to Frio's not happening. They've got a lot of talent there, and they've got some development still to happen from their younger players. But when you look at Hawthorn, who came here and smashed us really early in that final series, and they had two really good players, A-grade players, to their list and complementing their list too. And look at Ben King, he's a goal kicker. He'll support Jack Gunston for another year or two if he wants to go on, and then through the midfield, that extra bit of class with merit. And the Cats have done pretty good, haven't they? They always have a crack, the Cats. You know, you can give them a hard time, but they have a crack, they stay there, and the reason they stay there is because they do deals like this.
3: But the rationale that players give for going to Geelong is the lifestyle.
12: Is it the lifestyle, or you're always contending? Or they have the best environment, coaching environment. Like, they reckon they go in, they get it done, and they get out of the club. They're not there all day. They just have it well structured where they're able to get away from football. And I know that sounds weird when it's your profession, but when you get caught in that bubble of football and more is better, it becomes harder for some clubs. And I think that's an attraction.
3: I just can't believe that is their club is so much better set up than others around the country. The vibe I keep hearing, particularly from those going there, is the relaxed atmosphere, the lifestyle, the property they can have. And I asked this of Will Schofield. I said, Will, you've lived in Geelong. You've lived in Perth. Mm. Now, I know it's a long distance.

0: stuff. You're selling the lifestyle of Southwest. It's easy to do it here in Perth as well.
1: Is it harder to sell the license for a Southwest team until Fremantle wins a premiership, or is that a completely separate argument?
0: Separate argument. I think it's about the people that are turning up to the game, the attendance. But they're nearly chock-a-block full. The second team in Perth is chock-a-block. They're 55,000. They had 9 crowds that were over 50,000. So, you know, if they have some success over the next 2 or 3 years, it'll be a lockout situation at Freo, like it's been for West Coast for a long time, where you can't get tickets to go to those games. And if West Coast can climb the ladder again, they'll be in a position where they're getting 55,000 every single week. So for mine, if we want to keep growing the game in this state, we've got to take that license before it gets put somewhere else, which means our teams will have to do more travel from Perth.
1: Jim says, with the players they're getting this year and the ones we got last year, let's call them the West Coast Geriatrics, they've been very passive, at least publicly or seemingly, with regards to their aggression in the trade period. We know Jack Viney's a possibility. We know there's a couple of names like Trent Rivers there. But what are your thoughts as we sort of end the week of week one of trade?
0: I can only think that both clubs maybe are waiting. They don't want to use too many bullets because of what's coming next year. The opportunity to get a pretty good player in Chad Warner. Like, he complements both teams. If he goes to Freo, all of a sudden you're talking about them as, you know, favourites to win the premiership. If he goes to West Coast, it solves a lot of their initial problems right now. So if you give away too much this year and you're not in a good position next year, you're just not going to be able to get those deals done, because Sydney's going to match any deal for Chad Warner, aren't they? They will match the deal because the compensation pick under the current regime will fall after their finishing position. They're going to be top four around that mark. So for them to lose a player without matching a bid, it would likely be compensation of pick 16, 17, 18. They are matching that bid. So West Coast and Freo need to have the capital to be able to convince him and them that they can do that deal.
1: So clubs like Fremantle and West Coast, now their only possibility is a Bobby Hill type, to have him as a train-on player. These are the types of players you're looking at now?
0: I don't know if they are. Look, there's been reports that there was a meeting, but then, you know, you dig a little bit deeper and I'm hearing there wasn't a meeting with Bobby Hill. You know, I'm pro Bobby Hill. Probably doesn't deserve a chance this early, but I think the obligation for football bosses is to make your list better and to win games. And I think you've got a unique situation here where you could pick up a cheap player. You could make him earn it. You don't have to guarantee him a spot until March, when the supplemental selection period ends, or it might be even longer than that. Come and train with us and we might pick you up in the mid-season draft if you align with a waffle team. Go and show what you can do. But if you're in good form, we'll give you a chance with our first selection in the mid-season draft. So I think that's in favour, and it would only cost $150,000, $200,000, no draft pick at all. And if he performs, then of course you can reward him on the back of that. But clubs now, we know, particularly clubs that you know, don't have their culture right and they're not at the top, they've been reluctant to go down the path when, you know, it's perceived that there's some issues with that individual.
1: A appeal against Matt Renshaw for caught behind. Now, it looked like it struck the arm guard, which I think the third umpire has adjudicated. I just remember, and again, I'm not giving you the laws of cricket off the top of my head, but if you have a wristband that's attached to your glove, whether that is in fact part of what's regarded as your glove. I don't think this is a case in point, but anyway, cricket supporters or cricket fans that have a little bit more info on that, let us know.
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5: Top order, pretty average. And now the middle order, Alex Carey always does the job. And Matt Renshaw, who should have been opening, as try and select, has completely butchered what they did at the top of the order. He's unbeaten 13 off 33 deliveries. The ball, though, looks like it's doing a little bit when it comes to the spinner, who's come in Harmon. I think it was his first over. Went for a few runs, but gee, there was some real turn in that Durban deck.
6: Maybe Nick Maddison did his role, came in, took the shine off it, made a duck. 33 balls he was out there though, so at least it wasn't an early duck.
5: Well, he should have been dismissed for an early duck because he was LBW. They didn't review it. So, yeah, anyway, it's a great human story, but not a great cricket story today. He gets a second chance in the next innings, but I would suggest that unless he can find some runs, I'm not sure the top of the order is his spot in any case, but that's just a personal opinion. SMS is coming through. Of course, we've got Mark Bosnich not far away talking all things EPL. John Thompson with Mount Panorama, not far away. Now, Hayes, you and I are not motor racing people, but did you grow up at least watching
6: Bathurst? Absolutely, yeah. It was on TV all the time. There wasn't much choice back in the day in the country, so that occupied one of the three channels that we had growing up in Northampton, and used to love that early era of Mount Panorama and still do, the theatre of it and people, you know, making the pilgrimage to go and watch it. It's great to see.
5: Anyone who watched it growing up, and I'm talking 40, 50 years ago, whatever, now, do you recall it being live or was it on delay? Because bear in mind, we used to watch a lot of one-day internationals on delay in Perth with a three-hour delay, so it leads into our news or led into our news. Let us know if you watched that event, big event, live as a kid or as a young person and saw it live or whether you had to watch it on delay here.
6: There's
5: in
6: no way of finding out if it was live, was there? Because obviously you could listen to the radio, but when you were a kid, you didn't sort of do that. There was no social media to check up on all the scores.
5: Let's kick off the second hour with a caller. Mick is from Bayswater. Mick, welcome to you on this Friday.
7: Yeah, g'day, Scooter. Hey, mate, Warfy time was dead when Alex Pearce went off the ground. It's like you can't play an injured captain and win a grand final. Back in the day when they Pavlich, he was injured as well, and he had a Norm Smith one on him. When are Fremantle going to wake up and stop playing injured captains? Seriously.
5: Well, Alex Pearce was injured during the game.
6: He was injured during the game, but there was some talk that he went in. But you're always going to play that sort of player. And, like, whilst he didn't have his best game before that, he still defended pretty well. But I think he only had the two possessions for the game. There's no doubt him going down had an influence on the game. They came back in, and some of those contested situations late in the game wouldn't have occurred. But maybe if they knew there was some form of injury, which would have been a big call, but you might have had a look at that Mason Cox scenario. There's a bit of rain around on the morning. You might have gone with the Brennan Cox in hindsight if you knew that was going to happen. But I think you've got to back in the team that got you there. I can understand the decision making. It would have been a massive call to go down that path where you've been two rucks all year and then to have a backup for a potential injury. You don't normally go in like that. But I would have always played Alex Pearce. He's the spiritual captain at the moment. He is the captain, and he's a very good defender still. What does it mean for him, Alex Pearce?
5: What, the loss, the injury, what?
6: The injury, the future, he's going to be targeted strongly. Hasn't signed on yet. He made all the right noises leading into the grand final because he didn't want him to be the centre of attention, didn't want anything to come out about him going to Tasmania. But I just wonder here, the situation, and a lot will sort of bear on how he comes back from an Achilles. It's a big injury. It's not the full snapped Achilles. It's partially torn. But what do Fremantle do next with a contract offer for Alex Pearce? You can't go too big, can you, I think, if you're Frio, because he's at that age and we know he's had his injuries across his time. It's going to be a massive offer.
5: Is he 30 yet?
6: 30, yeah, of course. He's 31.
5: 31, but yeah, not...
6: Yeah,
5: not...
6: 32. Could they give him a four-year deal? Like, is that too much from a Fremantle? Take Tasmania out, that's too much, isn't it? So this is going to be the big question mark, and the money is going to be significant. The long-term play at Tassie, I'm not sure about his ambitions to be a coach, but given his links to Tasmania, it's going to be an interesting year for him. And I wonder whether winning one makes it easier for him to leave, whether it makes it harder for him to leave, or if he just looks at the money and the contract length at the end of the year, the difference between the two, I think will be significant.
5: I think if he won a premiership, that's an easier way to say thanks. Done what I had to do, and that's still obviously at least 12 months away, and there's no guarantee it'll happen in 12 months because of the nature of the AFL. That being said, we can talk all footy that we like, but the bottom line is people are SMSing about that. Wes in Perth says, Wharfie time, music nonsense and all these other novelties are a joke. If the football is not entertaining enough, then you should go and follow something American, says Wes. I don't subscribe
6: American's
5: to
6: Americans a bit the same, isn't it, though?
5: No, that's what he's saying. Basketball. But yeah, he's saying that's very Americanized. I have no issue with it. And look, you know what? The atmosphere we have seen at Optus Stadium has been terrific, whether you just modify it. But, you know, footy is entertainment as much as anything. For a lot of people who go there, it's not just about the footy. It's about kids who are 6 and 7 who this season have been, were waiting for Wharfie time. It's a great family innovation by the Dockers. Now, obviously, there are critics of it, but I think it is just a piece of music, so don't overcomplicate it.
6: It's just a piece of music. It's just some bells playing. Nobody's talking about, you know, the songs that play after the goals for the Brisbane Lions, maybe because they won 3 in a row, but there was a time in that game when Charlie Cameron kicked a goal. They played his song, Country Road, and then they didn't kick a goal for the next 5. I don't think we'd be here at the end of the game had Frio have gone on to win and people saying, oh, it doesn't work. We've got to get rid of the music after goals for the Brisbane Lions.
5: No.
6: The motivation, people talk about, they were ready for it. Mate, the motivation was there for Brisbane to say to themselves, this is the last chance we've got. If we don't get it right now, we're going to lose this grand final. The three-peat's gone and, obviously with Lachie Neale and others that might have been leaving, it's, the motivation didn't come from Wharfie time, in my opinion.
5: No. I did ask a question about Bathurst, whether growing up you saw it live or if it was on delay. I sensed it was on delay. Brad says, always live skeet that I remember. Getting up early on a Sunday is my earliest memory of it in black and white, of course. So, yes, and on Sunday, of course, the 3-hour time difference makes it an early start for a lot of people, but they do love it. And I've got to say, there's as much passion for motorsport for some as we do have for footy. It's like... You know, everyone has the different sports they are attracted to. I mean, Mark Foreman loves his tennis, loves his athletics. I'm not in that basket. I'd just as soon as watch some NFL and maybe some NBA, rugby league I like, and others don't enjoy that. So that's part of the mix. And I guess over summer, with no footy, we have to find something else, Hazy.
6: Oh, we do. We're going to talk about the NBL. Brandon Knight, he's ready to go. Suits up tomorrow night at ROC Arena. They take on New Zealand. Of course, a good past in the NBA, and they're going all right, the Perth Wildcats. After copping a fair bit early for not being prepared, they've turned their season around, 3 out of 4. And with him and those other players that have come in do a little different role. And they copped a bit of criticism, didn't they, about Bryce Cotton and not keeping him at the organisation. But they can squash all that if they can go on and have a successful season this year. And ironically, it's the Adelaide 36ers that have fallen in a bit of a hole. They've had another loss and they've picked up Corey Webster to try and cover some holes.
5: Yeah, and of course, Trevor Gleeson with his coaching credentials, very much set up in Perth, but then he went overseas and coached in the NBA and then, of course, I think in Japan. So, yeah, the 36ers, after some heroics last year where they almost won the grand final, they got rid of their coach. A lot of clubs getting rid of coaches after winning grand finals.
6: Why would you go and coach in this day and age?
5: I was about to say to you, and you didn't quite catch on.
6: It's just a matter of time.
5: Ace Fremantle, they've sacked two coaches who've won premierships, Waffle W, and they've done it again, and Perth sacked their coach in the...
6: What's going on at Perth, Skeet? You know.
5: I don't know.
6: You bet you're a barra, tight.
5: Well, I'm hoping they pick a coach who will be great for the club on many fronts, not just tactically, but I think that the man management style is very important. I think it's really, as you know,
6: it's changed, hasn't it? It's all levels.
5: Yeah.
6: NFL, we don't see too many ranting ravers anymore. Relationships, Jamie Graham, Justin Longmuir. I think we're going to see that through the waffle with the next few appointments. Todd Curley back at West Perth, but the Sharks, Peel Thunder, and also East Fremantle are looking for coaches.
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5: Hello, welcome Welcome to Match Day on the BBC. Honey, joking. It's Sports Tonight with Mark Reddings and Mark Bosich and Paul Hazelby. Hey, Bozza, does that music ring a bell for you?
0: Oh, it does. It does. Good evening to you, Mark. Good evening to you, Paul, as well as everybody out there in the West. But some great memories listening to that music. And I'm imagining the shirts of the previous season's title winners being up on the screen as well. Some great moments. Inspirational. Inspirational.
5: Absolutely. The international break has come and gone. We're ready for a new batch of Premier League action this weekend, Bozza?
0: Yes, we are. And, well, whichever way you look at it, I would say unfortunately, I think we're going to have the biggest viewing Premier League game of all time, which will come early Sunday, Monday morning. Our time will be Sunday night, your time, when Manchester City, after what's happened over the last 2 weeks, go and visit Liverpool at Anfield. It's been a wonderful encounter over the last at least 10 years. They've provided some of the greatest Premier League moments, but for all different reasons, all the eyes of the sporting world will be on this game. So that is the game of the round, like I said, for a variety of reasons. But unfortunately, the majority of reason is because of what's occurred with Manchester City over these last 2 weeks.
5: Boz, as you know, I've been away for about a week. Can you give us a time frame as to when this will play out with official rules?
0: Yes. Yeah, well, listen, officially under Premier League rules, once their verdict is handed down, which it has been against Manchester City, they were found guilty in the first instance of 114 out of the 115 charges levelled against them. You have 14 days to appeal. Manchester City appealed last Friday. From that date of appeal, there's 12 weeks that you have to hear the appeal. Now, concurrently, the sanctions committee can run during that appeal. So a separate committee can run to decide the sanctions based on that first instance verdict. So 12 weeks. You're looking for a maximum, of a five-day hearing. And once the hearing is over in that 12 weeks, the independent commission then have 30 days to render a result. So we're probably looking, I reckon, around January, February before we get a result. But like I said to you, under the laws, the sanction committee can run at the same time. I'm so sorry. I hope everybody just bears with me. But, you know, this is complicated, I think, for lawyers, let alone someone like me. So I'm just trying to do my best to paint the best picture. Obviously, the most important thing is to simplify this down as much as you possibly can, is to try to think about the game, because I never thought that I haven't said this in all my time, and I love the Premier League. It was part of my life, it is my life, and it'll be my future life. But in its almost 35-year history, there's never been an event like this, and people are just going to be a wee bit careful going forward, because it's become the biggest sporting competition in the world. But that can go just as, you know, very, very quickly, as people have found out to their cost in the past with sporting leagues, with anything, with countries, with empires, whatever. The littlest thing can set a chain reaction that can really affect it.
5: Yeah, we'll wait until that plays out, and it's a huge story, which we've got plenty of chapters of that to write, Hayes.
6: What do you think the reception will be?
0: Oh, well, you know, sometimes when you go in the shower and you accidentally turn just the cold or just the hot on, you know that feeling?
5: I thought you were saying something else.
0: All right, times that by 15. How's that? Yeah. You know, sometimes you go in the shower and you think you're turning on the hot or the cold, but to make it, you know, just right, and you put one on too much. Yeah. Times that by 15. There you go. Yeah. It's always red hot at Anfield, and Anfield's the most difficult, by statistical, by off the stats, the most difficult away ground for away teams to go. And this, like I said, this clash has defined the whole decade. The Klopp and Guardiola years especially. And Manchester and Liverpool don't particularly like each other anyway. So add this all on top and what's gone on and the furore that's erupted afterwards, it's going to be more than red hot.
6: What's going on with the other Manchester side? They haven't had a good start.
0: No, they haven't. Yeah, you're right. They take on Tottenham Hotspurs this weekend. And Tottenham have had a poor start as well. They stand on the bottom of the table, winless after five games. But Manchester United haven't been overly convincing, especially since that opening game when they were beaten by Hull. And Michael Carrick really needs to win. It's going to be three games a day, basically, for the clubs that are in Europe from now until the next international break in November. And they've got some hard games coming up. So, when you're playing against a team who is as talented as Tottenham but haven't won, that can sometimes be more difficult than it sounds. So, huge game for both him and for Roberto De Zerbi, Tottenham's manager as well, who was given a lot of support in the summer and spent a lot on players, understandably so. But But no win in five games is really not good enough for the club of Tottenham's size and a squad of their quality.
5: Mark Boss is joining us from Stan Sport. Just before we let you go, Boss, we'll quickly rattle through a couple of these matches. Tomorrow night, 7:30 our time, Arsenal will start favourites against the Leeds.
0: You love throwing that time in, don't you? Like, it's just unbelievable. You love it, yeah?
5: Then, of course, at 10 o'clock, that's very late, we've got Chelsea up against Bournemouth. So they're two strong favourites, Boss.
0: They are.
5: Are they two of the more fascinating games of a Saturday night?
0: I think you're 100% right about that. Let's talk about, Chelsea have been highly entertaining, but they've conceded more goals than anyone thus far. And you know, the last game they played, they were walloped 3-0 away from home by Brentford. And they're coming up against a team in Bournemouth who've played really well and have gone ahead in nearly every game that they've played. But they're another team who are winless. They lost their manager, obviously, in the summer, and Antonio Iriola. He went to Liverpool, and they got Marco Rosa in from RB Leipzig. So, again, a team that really needs to win. Haven't got a particularly good record at Chelsea, so I think Chelsea should be absolutely okay for that, yeah?
5: Absolutely. Boz, before we let you go, because I know you're at dinner, just tell us the type of restaurant you're at, and I know it's getting close to 11 o'clock, give us a rundown.
0: Yeah. I will. Okay, so I'm actually here in Brisbane for the Queensland Football Convention, where there'll be a whole host of speakers, not only from football, but from other sports as well. Emma McKeon, our greatest ever Olympian in terms of gold medals, one, she'll be speaking, and a whole host of other people will be speaking about everything to do with sport, administration, psychology of sport. So we're at the restaurant right next to the hotel here. The hotel is the Carlisle, I think it's called, that we're staying at. And just about to have our main course, which is great because if you got me before I had my starters, I was absolutely starving.
1: 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People you know, news you can trust, opinions that matter on 6PR. 6PR.
12: Good morning, I'm Toby Goff. New research has found two-thirds of Australians are lacking the confidence to respond to someone struggling with suicidal thoughts. Wesley Mission is providing free online training to arm people with the skills to respond to someone in distress. Chief Executive Stu Cameron says everyone can play a role in helping those struggling.
22: Now, we don't need to be mental health experts to make a difference if that happens. More than 50,000 Aussies have already undertaken Wesley Life Force training, and that just empowers people with practical steps to have a conversation that could really save a life.
12: Those in need are being encouraged to contact Lifeline this Mental Health Day when in need, the number 13 11 14. Australians say a credit card surcharge ban is doing little to save them money, accusing the Prime Minister of breaking his promise. Anthony Albanese vowed people would save every time they tapped, but cafes are rising prices to recoup card processing costs they can no longer charge separately, passing that cost on to consumers. Queensland homeowners have watched property values fall by as much as $244,000 in just 3 months. News Corp reports the downturn is affecting 9 in 10 suburbs. The falls are believed to be linked to changes to capital gains tax and negative gearing announced in the May budget. Around $90,000 has been wiped off average home values across the city. A hurricane heading towards Florida in the US has been upgraded to a Category 3 system. Residents are being told to prepare for a life-threatening storm surge and devastating winds. Tropical storm conditions are already being felt along the North Gulf Coast. Motorists are being asked to be patient and to be prepared for a slower-than-usual journey to this year's famous Bathurst 1000. Several motorsport fans heading throughout the Blue Mountains are being diverted away from the closed Victoria Pass this weekend as they traverse to the great race. Transport Coordinator General Howard Collins says authorities have put a number of measures in place to keep the roads running smoothly.
23: Lots of police, our drones, extra transport staff, big breakdown trucks. So hopefully the diversion route via Mount Victoria, Darling Causeway, Shifley is all working well at the moment.
12: Also making news, a man's been refused bail after being charged over making shotgun gestures and displaying a Palestinian flag on the Bondi Beach Pavilion footbridge.
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12: Zach Butters says he's looking forward to playing alongside Marcus Bontempelli in a new-look Western Bulldogs midfield. The 26-year-old has joined the Dogs on a landmark 9-year deal with Port Adelaide accepting pick 5 in the draft of compensation. In AFLW, the Western Bulldogs have laid their claim for a top 4 spot with a 43-point win over Essendon. Supercars rookie Zach Bates has landed himself on provisional pole ahead of this afternoon's top 10 shootout for the Bathurst 1000, and Australia is 6 for 187 after day one of their first test with South Africa.
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12: Partly cloudy skies above Perth with a high chance of showers. Light winds becoming westerly up to 25 kilometres an hour. Heading for a daytime high of 21 degrees today. Looking further ahead, cloudy conditions tomorrow, a top of 20 degrees. Sunny skies forecast for Monday, Tuesday and Wednesday. Hour or two on Thursday and Friday.
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31: Now, it's fair to say the longer you stay in this game, the weirder the stories get. But when you try and execute someone, not once but twice, and the person survives, you've got to ask the question, how does that happen? John North is a senior investigative producer at WBIR in Knoxville in the United States. And he has witnessed Krista Pike's botched execution. Now, I know that John won't want the story about him, but it is a very strange situation to find yourself in, and he joins us this morning. G'day, John.
6: Good day to you guys.
31: Now, you were there, correct?
6: That's right. I sat there for the whole ordeal.
31: So what's going through your mind when you're expecting a person to die, in this case Krista Pike, but they live?
6: Well, I witnessed one execution back in 2018, different drug method, but same concept, put them to sleep quickly and then they'll die. And that guy had died within about 20 minutes. So that was kind of my expectation. Obviously, within about 5 or 6 minutes, we realized this is not going according to the state's plan whatsoever, because she was still awake, moving her head, moving her foot, singing a little, smiling a little. So, yeah, it all went south pretty quickly.
31: Wow, incredible. And now she's up and she's walking in hospital after surviving last week's failed attempt to execute her in Tennessee. What does this all mean for her future, John North?
6: Well, you know, the big question I suppose people have right now is, will the state try again? We don't know that. A lot of people would say that's an insane question. Why are you even posing it? But the fact that we haven't heard anything leads me to say, let's not draw any conclusion yet. A lot of people would tell you common sense is the state had a crack at it, couldn't do it, so it's time to give up and say, keep her in prison for the rest of her life. She also has another 25 years waiting for her because she tried to kill an inmate in 2001, almost succeeded, but that's waiting for her. You mentioned her condition. We just got some new information. I don't know if your listeners would be interested in, but I'm happy to share it. It's even more sort of promising for Krista Pike.
31: Mm-hmm. Go for it.
6: Sure. So, okay, we learned that she woke up actually Tuesday morning, took limited steps Wednesday afternoon. Now she's walking with some assistance. Her arms, and you'll remember that the IV tubes were fed into her arms mm-hmm. to send that pentobarbital in. She suffered significant injuries, but now her attorneys are telling us they're healing and she's regaining movement and strength. That is really significant because yesterday her arms and hands were swollen, and the great concern has always been, and her lawyers warned the state about this in August, that if she blows a vein and the pentobarbital wanders around in her arms, for example, it could cause significant chemical damage. But the news appears to be good there. Lastly, we were told yesterday she had pneumonia. Now they're saying her lungs are clear and she's starting to eat a regular diet.
31: Well, that's incredible.
8: Can I ask, John, because I haven't been following this story for over the years, but why has it taken so long to get to this point, given the history in this case?
6: Yes, good question. So in the American justice system, there are kind of two tiers of options you have to fight any kind of a big murder conviction. This, of course, is the ultimate. And it had to go through various steps, first at the state level, and that can take years. And then after that, you've got the chance to go back through the federal court system. So you add it all up, it's really only been in the last 3, 4, 5 years maybe that she's cleared all of those hurdles. You guys probably don't know this, but back in 2002, she decided suddenly she wanted to drop everything and let the state proceed, and that was not something her lawyers told her was a great idea. She came here to Knoxville for a hearing in 2002. The judge finally relented after she said, look, I just don't want to do this anymore. Nobody's going to come take me to Disneyland, so let's get this over with. The judge said, all right, I'll set a date for 6 weeks hence. And I don't think she anticipated it would happen so quickly. So after the judge said, all right, in 6 weeks, we'll have you down, we'll put you down, she changed her mind. So we've wow. now been sort of in, that was a delay that we had, if you will, but so. It took a while to get to this.
31: So, John, one final question. The United States is always very litigious. Any chance that her lawyers might charge or might put a lawsuit against the state who tried to knock her off?
6: Oh, my friend, I think you're going to see litigation from all over the place. I just have no doubt that that's going to happen. And that will tie this case up for years and years.
31: It's incredible.
6: I just don't expect any movement of any kind for a long time.
31: Right. Okay. And just one final question. I can't imagine what it's like watching someone die. How do you handle that?
6: Well, I've been asked that question. It's a legitimate question. I just have to tell you quite honestly, I try to compartmentalize it and focus on that as part of the job that mm-hmm. I do. I've seen three of these, and I just try not to dwell on it. I try to say this is part of the job that I do.
31: Wow, amazing. John, thank you so much for sharing your knowledge this morning. Really appreciate it. Have a good weekend.
6: Great to speak with you.
31: Good on you. Well done. John North there, Senior Investigative Producer at WBIR in Knoxville.
8: I mean, given the horrific crimes that have been committed, I don't think that there'd be too many bones in John North's body that would have too much sentiment for the person that is going through the process. Oh, look, I get it. But I can understand, the question, but I don't know that there'd be too much sympathy for the person that has been put into that situation, because in her particular case, it's been many, many years.
31: Oh, that's been
8: there, I think. How many, 30 years?
31: Oh, a long time. Yeah.
8: So, goodness me.
31: He's right, though. That will become a litigious nightmare.
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8: So, what are your words for how you feel? And do you have three of them? The question was being asked because Basil reckons that we are stressed, anxious and exhausted. Is that you, or do you have a different world that operates around your environment and the words that you would use?
31: Let's go to Phil and Les Murdy. G'day, Phil.
5: How you going?
31: Good, mate. What have you got for us?
5: Three words, suspicious, aware and disconnected.
31: Wow. Can I work through each of those with it? What do you mean by suspicious of what?
5: Well, I'm very suspicious of what is going on with our government, not just Australia, but worldwide, and aware of what they're really doing as far as destroying the middle class, as far as taking away our decision rights, and building a digital grid around us. So I am disconnecting.
31: Okay, for that reason. All right, you're disconnected.
5: My iPhone is gone. I now have a standard phone that, would you believe, just does texts and phone calls and can't track my data.
31: Okay, well, you're batting yourself in that you believe you know what's going on. And if you're right, you make every sense to do that. But if you're wrong, then you're really restricting your life.
8: I tried to disconnect, as you know, yesterday, and it lasted about 5 minutes. Well, then, because you asked me to go and track the Uber Eats.
31: Lorraine is, well, I was hungry. Lorraine's at Kingsley. G'day, Lorraine.
9: I said able to walk because I've got sarcopenia of my legs. It's a loss of muscle in the legs.
31: Right.
9: And every morning when I'm listening to you, I put on Happy Dance and my latest song, There's a Storm in Your Heart.
31: Oh, that's a lovely song, There's a Storm in Your Heart. Well done. I hope your legs get better. Keep on punching, as they say. Thanks, Lorraine. What about this? Blessed, happy, content. That's from Christine. How many people would feel like that? Blessed, happy and content. Do you think you'll ever feel blessed, happy?
8: I'm just checking the moon phase.
31: Right. You don't like blessed, happy and content. Cooked. I feel cooked. What's that mean? Cooked.
8: Tired. Worn out.
31: Can't do it anymore.
8: Yep.
31: Right. Ivan's cooked. Rob is horny, hungry and thirsty.
8: It's a new moon, by the way.
31: Thank you, Rob. Darren said, elbow shafting us. The three words that he's thinking of. Steve, wealth, happy, love and life. Well, that's four. So you got to get rid of one of those. So maybe wealth and love and life. Simon, living the dream. That's good. Ryan, neurotic, fed up, unfilled. Or unfulfilled. Yeah, I'd say unfulfilled is probably the word. I'm not too sure whether he's right. Stressed, anxious and exhausted. I think a few people would be stressed over mortgage bills if they've got a mortgage.
8: So what would be your three? You'd have to have woke. Who? At the top of your list, you.
31: Me?
8: Yeah.
31: I'm woke.
10: You are very woke.
8: No, not you. Please. You keep on saying to us in here that the world has gone woke. I agree with you, by the way. Woke.
31: Well, I wouldn't, that's not my three words that I live my life by.
8: No.
31: And how I feel.
8: This is not about living your life, but it's about how you feel.
31: Yeah, exactly.
8: Right.
31: Yeah.
8: So is woke in your top three?
31: I feel frustrated.
8: Yeah.
31: Right. I think a lot of people feel frustrated because I don't think people are listening to what the majority of people want in this country.
8: Okay,
31: so I think I feel frustrated for that reason. I feel appreciative. I'm very lucky because when I look at all the bad things in the world, I'm very appreciative of the people that I have in my life. who care for me and love me.
1: Right, yes.
31: That includes people within
1: and
31: our own team.
1: One.
31: Am I generally happy? I know that people might find that hard to believe, but I do have a happy existence. I like life. So that's me. But that's not exactly what Baz has been hearing. And I can understand, depending on where you are in life, those three words will change. Kylie's at Australind. G'day, Kylie.
10: Morning. How are you, Steve?
31: Very well. Good. What have you got for us?
10: And Carl. My three words are resilient, empowered and optimistic.
31: Mm. Oh, that's positive.
1: Good.
31: So are you generally a positive person, Kylie?
10: Yeah, I am. I think, I want to say, with stress, there's different kinds of stress, and there's eustress and distress. So sometimes you've got to think about, why am I stressed and is it positive, and use it to your advantage. Things happen every day. You can't change what happens in your life, but how you react to it.
31: Yeah, good.
10: And we live in an age where, you know, we can have a say and speak, and, you know, I've got strong feelings, you know, on, you know, women's rights, blah, blah. But just people in general, you know, knowledge is power, you know, a lot more, and yeah, use it, enjoy the life that you've got, you know. We're all dying. We just hope we take a bit longer to get there and enjoy every day and make the most of what you've got and help others when you can.
31: Good on you, Kyle. It's a lovely way to finish the segment.
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31: I want to get a jury together. Just, all I have to do is say, no, Yes or no, keep it. No, don't keep it. Now, this is a story about the baseball in America.
1: Yep.
31: Now, I've never been to America, hence I've never been to an American baseball game, right? But I can relate to this. Apparently, if they hit the ball into the crowd there, like a home run, bang, over the fence, you get to keep the ball if you find the ball.
1: Cleanly catch it.
31: Yeah. So a Dodgers fan has sparked intense debate because he caught the ball, right? And there was this young fella, right, that was sitting near him, who desperately wanted the ball. Now, he was a child. He was a child. Well, there were adults flying for the ball, so no, he was not competing for the ball.
1: Didn't knock him over?
31: Didn't knock him over. But the people around him said, give the ball to the kid. Because he was the only little fellow around. Give the ball to the kid. And the guy said, no, I caught the ball. It's my ball. Now, I don't know. It's just a study to me in how humans react to each other. Now, the kid's a child. I mean, it's a baseball, for heaven's sake. It's not even signed. The ball's been hit out. He's caught it, so it's a memento for him. Mm. So he could say, this is the ball I caught it, you know, with the Dodgers.
1: How old was he?
31: The bloke?
1: Yeah.
31: I don't know, to be honest.
1: Okay.
31: Anyway, it was game three against the Atlanta Braves on Tuesday night. So give it to the kid. Give it to the kid. You can imagine sitting in the crowd and the crowd yelling out, give it to the kid. So here's the question. Simple question. Would you give the ball to the child? Now, the child was not, there was nothing wrong with the child. The child was a perfect, you know, child, etc., well behaved. But everyone in the crowd were giving him peer pressure and he said, give the ball to the kid. Guess what he did?
1: What?
31: Kept it. Didn't give it to the kid. Didn't give it to the child. So,
1: I mean, if he had to knock the kid over and hurt the kid.
31: No, didn't knock the kid over.
1: He might have a different opinion.
31: He caught the ball clean.
1: Caught it clean, that's fine.
31: So you're saying you think he did the right thing. Keep the ball or give the ball away?
1: No, well, he doesn't have to give it away to the kid. If he caught the ball, that's what the rules are, then he's entitled to keep the ball.
31: So that's a keep for you. Mine is give it to the kid. Okay.
1: Yeah, but you're a softy.
31: I give it to the kid. What would you do, Seb?
2: I'm keeping the ball.
31: You're keeping it as well.
2: I'm keeping it as well.
31: But
1: why wouldn't
31: a child?
1: You keep it? Like if you're
31: an
1: there,
31: adult.
1: If you're there as an adult for the very first time at a US game, we're from Australia, it's the first game, you've never been to a game, nor have I. If I catch the ball, mate, I'm bringing it home.
2: Yep.
1: How many stories have I got? I give it to the American kid sitting next to me, or do I, from Australia, who's just taken a catch at a baseball game, the first game that I've ever been to, as my memento, it'd be a little bit like going into a shop and buying some little memento to bring home. I'm bringing the baseball home.
31: He's an American, mate. He's not from Australia.
1: Hang on.
31: He's been
1: I've just
31: many
1: given
31: games.
1: You a situation of my own. If I was in the crowd and caught the ball, I'd be keeping the ball.
31: Okay, so you're keeping, Seb's keeping, I'm giving it to the child.
1: Yeah.
31: What's wrong with the world? Just doing a little bit of a test here. If you're at a baseball game and you caught a ball and there's a little person near you, would you give the ball to the person when all the crowd were going, give it to the kid, give it to the kid? Now, Carl's quite openly said I wouldn't. What happened if the child was special? Would it be a different answer?
1: There'd probably be a little bit of a sentiment bone in my body in that situation, If he was right next to me, the kid. And
31: so the little kid's with his big eyes looking at you, Carl, and he's going, please, sir, can I have the ball? And you're going, nah, nick off. That's pretty well what you're saying to the kid.
1: I've seen lots of those kids saying things that you probably wouldn't want to hear on the radio in my lifetime. So the answer is a firm no, Steve.
31: Righto,
1: no.
31: Let's ask what the audience thinks. 133-882. Jane's at Hillary's. G'day, Jane.
13: G'day. How you going?
31: Good. What would you do?
13: I would definitely keep it because I've got heaps of little nephews that would absolutely adore that.
31: So what would you say to the little kid?
1: Bad luck.
13: I said, I'm sorry, I can't. I've got to give it to my own family.
31: Right, okay. So that's a keep. So I'm the only one at the moment that's giving it to the kid.
1: You know, you actually don't have to say anything to somebody that you don't know.
13: Yeah, exactly.
31: The kid's looking at you with big eyes.
1: You don't have to say anything.
31: You're trying to educate.
1: You don't have to say anything, though.
31: Thank you, Jane. Lee's at Forestfield. G'day, Lee.
15: Hello.
31: What would you do?
15: Well, I would keep it and I believe if you're an adult, who's to say you haven't been waiting since you were a child to get that ball?
1: Exactly right.
31: So that's five 100%. Keeps, only one to the child, and that's I've given the kid the ball. What about if you gave the kid the ball and said, you can hold it for the rest of the game, but I need to take it home with me? Would you be happy with that?
15: Oh. No.
31: No, not at all.
15: No. Who's to say they'll give it back?
31: Yeah, harsh people
1: that's
31: out
1: very
31: there.
1: True.
31: 133-882. Two tickets to the Choir Boys, the rock and roll story at Astor Theatre. It's going to be terrific on Saturday the 17th of October. Am I on that soft, am I, that I would give it to the kid?
1: Yeah, I think you're underestimating, like, the peer group pressures
8: definitely a thing. And I've seen it over many, many years in American sport. But I've also seen over many, many years in American sport that situation that you've described this morning, where the adult has kept the ball for the same reasons as everyone's articulated this morning.
31: But you're giving more than a ball, don't you get it? You're giving them the gift that you could have kept it, but you're saying to the child, guess what? Life's about giving. I'm giving you the ball.
8: You're thinking about that,
31: and he might pass that on.
8: How many people are thinking about that when they go to an AFL grand final?
31: Oh, but my grandchild, as much as I'd like to give it to my grandchild, wasn't there. That kid was. And the ball was in a couple of feet. All he had to do was hand it over and go, there you go, kid. Life's a real treat.
8: Plenty of ways that the kids can still get their moment following their sporting team without being given the base.
2: 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On Perth 6PR.
8: Hey, let's go to it. Let's go back to the phones. David in Frio is going to be first. G'day, Dave.
7: How are you, fellas?
8: Yeah, good.
7: All good?
31: Good, mate. You caught the ball. What? Do you give it to the kid in the baseball?
7: First thing I'll say, Millsy, you can tell you're a Secunda supporter. I'm a Carlton supporter. We're decent people. It's all those Eagles supporters that keep the ball.
31: Right. Okay.
7: No way.
8: Sam's from Port Adelaide. Right. No way. Adelaide supporter.
31: He would have stolen the ball. The people from there. Well done, David. Thank you for that. Chantel, would you have given the ball to the child or would you keep it for yourself?
19: No, I would give it to the child. I feel it would mean more to a kid than it would to me. So 100% give it to the kid.
31: Yeah, well done, Chantel. Now, let's just start to balance up. We're 5-3. Jane, good morning.
20: Oh, good morning. My plan would be to get a photo of me with the ball, then get another photo of me giving the ball to the kid and present the ball to the child and take my photos home, frame them, and put him straight to the pool room.
31: Very good. And the people go, geez, you were nice to give that to that little fella. Well done, Jane. Excellent. So it's 5-4, which is good. You're still slightly in front. What about this one from Brad? Come on, Millsy. This kid didn't catch the baseball, and it's a life lesson.
8: Mm.
31: Sometimes you don't get what you want.
8: Mm.
31: Yeah, I don't know. D says, yes, boys, I'm keeping the ball too. Regards from D. As a parent whose child wants the ball, good opportunity to educate them on earning rewards. Don't just get given everything. Have to go next time and try and get the ball yourself. I'm reading a bit much into it there, aren't you, really?
8: Well, yeah. It's interesting, everyone's opinion. So let's find out
31: What about this bloke? Start a fight with the bloke if you're the parent of the kid and then steal the ball.
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0: this piece to camera to announce that, yes, after all the speculation for the last several days and these cryptic billboards, it is happening. 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
1: We're Powderfinger, and we've got a little announcement to make for you today. We always said that if we were going to get back together to do some shows, that you guys would be the first to know. And so now you're the first to know. We're going to do some shows all around Australia from September next year. What are we doing, DC?
2: Well, we're going to build something pretty special just for you guys. You can jump to powderfinger.com for signing up information, and we will see you on from the stage.
1: Hope to see you there.
3: Very good. Very
0: good. Yeah. So no mention of any new music. That's not to say there isn't going to be, but, and certainly when they say all around Australia, you would assume that includes Perth.
3: Yeah, that's good, mate. That'll sell out, won't it, Pete?
0: Oh yeah, absolutely. You know, I'm probably a little bit above the real core demographic, mm-hmm. but people who are a bit younger than me are genuinely excited, right. You know, throughout this week that there was a possibility that was going to happen.
3: Good stuff. Now, Prince Harry, what's his latest move?
0: Well, you know, he does a lot of questionable things, as Meghan does. This is right up there. And yes, I know people are always trying to find fault, but this latest thing he's got on board with is a program called Masterclass. And you sign up for this and then you have access to hearing speeches and lectures and guidance from a whole range of different individuals. Now, Harry's topic is grief. Obviously, we know where that stems from, and he's with an expert in how to deal with grief and cope with it and all that stuff. So this has been dropped and onto social media just in the last few hours. This is Prince Harry and the expert.
4: I consider myself a student of grief, which is why we've got Dr. Mary Frances O'Connor joining us, because she is the neuroscientist expert.
5: Grief shows up whether you've lost a loved one, a job, or anything in between.
4: In my 20s, I went to war twice, thinking I could outrun my feelings. But that's not what happened.
3: Wow. So, got me in.
0: Well, look, you know, grief is a horrible thing. And some people cope with it better than others. Some people don't cope at all. You know, my parents couldn't cope with the death of my sister. And, you know, it ended their lives as well. So it is a horrible thing. You should get guidance. But the key here is, this is a money-making operation. This is not like a member of the royal family who might go and promote something Lifeline is doing or Variety Club is doing. You know, this is a private organisation of people who are out to make money. And here we have Harry, you know, once again mining his own loss and his own grief for money-making purposes. So it is getting blowback. He won't mind, you know, as long as the check cashes, I'm sure he won't mind. Not to say this organisation isn't terrific, but don't kid yourself that they're doing it just as some kind of charity or goodwill thing.
3: Yeah, okay. Coming in after 8:30, Peter, we've got Steve Graham, Yogi and Sludge, the characters out of the Outback Truckers, and they're going on stage.
0: Oh, yeah.
3: So I'm looking forward to having a chat with a couple of those guys. That'll be
0: fun. They're great talent.
3: And Sludge has got an interesting story to tell as well. Peter, thanks for all your work this week. We'll do it again on Monday.
0: See you Monday.
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3: Jerry's been waiting patiently in Burns Beach. Would you like to have a vote on that? Would you have kept the ball or given it to the child, Jerry?
8: I've got a grandson who quite like it, so I'd probably look at it that way.
3: You would have kept
9: it home, yeah.
3: Okay,
9: yeah.
3: So another kept. Yep. All right, so that's 3-1. 133-882. Now, Jerry, if you can get 10 out of 10, you can keep $1,000. Thanks to Tyre Power. Are you ready to rock and roll? All right, mate, good luck. Here's Carl.
10: Okay, Jerry, time starts after this question. In the film Bambi, what is the name of Bambi's rabbit friend?
8: Bumper.
10: What are the bones on your spine called?
8: Discs.
10: Spell government.
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10: Which creatures would you expect to find in an apiary?
8: Birds.
10: In what year did World War II end?
8: 45.
10: What do Americans refer to as a postcode?
8: Zip code.
10: What is the name of the desert that spans the majority of northern Africa?

0: Sahara.
1: I'll Make a Man Out of You is a song from which Disney movie?
0: Beauty and the Beast, Frozen.
1: Name the famous boat on which you would see Niagara Falls.
0: Oh, the Niagara.
1: Calvin Broadus is better known as which name?
2: Snoop.
3: Dog.
2: Snoop Dogg. Well done.
3: Snoop Dogg. Good work. You know your rabbits. Well done. Bambi's rabbit friend is Thumper.
2: Good.
3: Well done. Now, he said, what did you say for the
1: spine? What are the bones? He said discs, but they're not bones.
0: I think I said discs.
3: Yeah, you know, the
1: but
3: vertebrae.
1: What is the answer?
3: Oh.
0: Vertebrae, is it?
3: Yeah, you need a vertebrae. Government, you did well there. Govermenment. Nice work. What would you
1: find in an apiary?
3: You said bees. Did you say
0: I
3: bees?
0: Birds. I thought it was
3: aviary. Yeah. Yeah. Oh, well, I thought you said bees. I gave you a tick.
0: Yeah, it was bees. Yeah.
3: Yeah. Okay. Yeah, I'm giving you that. 1945 was the end of World War II. Good work. Postcode in America is a zip code. Well done. Sahara Desert was right. Mulan is what you needed for the Disney movie.
1: It's had a lot of movies.
3: The Mist is the famous boat at Niagara Falls. Oh, yeah. And you got the Snoop Dogg, right? Well done. $70. Well done, Jerry.
0: Thank you, boys.
3: Good on you, mate. Well done. $70. Hopefully on Monday we'll be able to give it away to someone sound.
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1: So, we would like to hear your stories. Premiership winner made a mad dash to the jeweller. Connor Watson had to get his grand final winning ring cut off his finger because his finger was too fat. So once the ring went on, it was given to him by his coach,
3: That's right?
1: That's right,
3: yeah.
1: So the coach gave it to him. Kind gesture. Coach's obviously finger is smaller than what Connor's was. So Connor's fat finger then had to have that ring cut off.
3: When I got married, I put the wedding ring on the wrong finger and I couldn't get it off at the time. I had to use soap. True story.
1: So you put it on?
3: No. So
1: the day of the wedding?
3: Yeah, no, the wedding, you know, you do take this man to be your wife and you put the ring on. Well, they put it on the wrong hand. Instead of putting it on the left hand, they put it on the right hand.
1: Well, you must have had that hand out.
3: Well, I don't know. I didn't know anything about that stuff then. Gail's at Woodvale. G'day, Gail.
14: Good morning.
3: Tell us your ring story.
14: I had my wedding ring on for 44 years.
3: Wow.
14: And never taken it off. And then my husband died 4.5 years ago. And only earlier this year I had it taken off. And I've put extra gold in it and I've now put it on my middle finger.
3: Good on you. How difficult was it to remove after all that time?
14: Very emotional.
3: Yeah, it would have been. It would have been. What made you get to that stage? You just thought you were time to move on, or what was the go?
14: Yeah, I just felt like it's time to move on. But I did think of it for quite some time before I did it.
3: Yeah, well done. Well, I'm sorry about your loss. You're happy with the new ring, though?
14: Yeah, I am, yeah.
3: Good on you. All right. Well, thanks, Carl. That's a courageous call. Appreciate that. That's a long time. 44 years in the clubhouse as our leader.
1: Let's head down to Don in Mandurah. G'day, Don.
15: G'day. How you going, boys?
3: Good, Donny. What's your story?
15: I got married a long, long time ago, 55 years ago, and the ring's been on my finger ever since. Hasn't come off.
3: Never?
15: I can't get it off.
1: How's the skin underneath, Don? Is it sort of a bit like mine, a bit manky?
15: Yeah, it is, yeah. No, it's a bit soft.
1: And but, white. But mine's white.
15: Yeah, that's right. Yep.
1: Yeah.
15: You're right.
3: How would you feel if you had to have an operation and the surgeon said, sorry, you have to remove that piece of jewellery because you're going to a machine or whatever the case might be?
15: Well, I was supposed to do an induction at a Hammersley Iron years ago, and I said I couldn't get the ring off, and I couldn't get an induction done because I couldn't work at Rio Tinto because I had a ring on my finger.
3: Oh,
15: so,
3: wow.
15: Otherwise,
3: is that right?
15: That's right. Exactly right. You can't wear a ring on your finger.
3: Oh, there you go.
15: At that time.
3: Never knew that. Thanks, Don. Good on you.
1: Now, Perth's best jeweller has been in touch with me.
3: Who's Perth's best jeweller?
1: He's my mate.
3: Okay.
1: He just likes being called Perth's best jeweller because he knows that he is.
3: Right.
1: He said, this is his message from Perth's best jeweller. I cut off three wings.
3: Wings?
1: Three.
3: A
1: whiff of the coffee. I cut off three rings last weekend and I'll show you my way to make it better. So there you go.
3: Okay.
1: There you go.
3: Very much demand.
1: He also goes on to say that the first time he had it was 50 years ago. There you go.
3: Really?
1: Mm.
3: What about Frosty? Millsy, we were married in 1980 and my wife had never taken a wedding ring off until 8 years ago. Guess what happened?
1: What?
3: A wasp stung her left hand. That was so badly swollen. She went to hospital where she sadly allowed the nurses to take it off. Says Frosty, well, you have to do that. You don't have to lose your fingers.
1: Now, I got an understanding here that we have an official response from the East Metro Health on baby figures at the Armidale Hospital.
3: Okay, so I said 230 was my number.
1: No, you didn't. You said it was over 300.
3: Did I?
1: Yeah. And now I can rewind the tape if you want, but the official number is Millsy.
3: Yes, the number of babies born at Armidale Hospital for the month of September was 230. Righto. So who had what? I had 300.
1: And I had 280.
3: What did you have, Sebby? Oh, you weren't here.
16: I wasn't here.
3: Right. Okay. Well, that means I've lost that one. What do I do for that?
1: That was lunch.
3: Oh, was that lunch, was it?
1: Really? Yeah, let's go to Trish in Oakford. She wants to talk about another topic that was chatted this morning, catching the baseball. Would you keep it or would you give it to the kid? Trish?
17: Well, it wasn't a baseball. It was a football at Optus. And the player threw it, like, probably too far back when we caught it, and we gave it to a little boy that had dropped his head down. he was sad because he didn't get it.
1: Very kind.
3: Yeah, very kind. Well done. I mean, that's, yeah. When they shoot those T-shirts out of the, have you seen those cannons at the various games and people fly through the air and try and compete?
1: So for the reasons that Trish has just said there, a lot of the players now walk to the fence and hand it because they don't want it to be thrown into the crowd because it can create a bit of an issue.
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1: Now we've got mail. Before we start talking about bits and pieces that are filtering back through, and there are some people out there with their beer batter ideas, some challenging mine. Yeah. Well, that's okay. If you want to challenge mine, just give it a go. Self-raising flour and beer and a little bit of salt. That's what I do. If you don't want to do it that way, that's fine. You just go and enjoy your own batter. Okay, but if you want to put your egg into it and you want to put other things, you want to use flour and baking powder and all the other junk, then go for it. But the way that I would do it is self-raising flour and beer and a little bit of salt.
3: Andrea,
1: and that's it.
3: Andrea reckons you're winging it. You honestly don't know, do you?
1: Andrea can wing it whatever she likes.
3: You're just winging it.
1: Tell her to put her wings in the batter as she likes beer battered right. Chicken wings. How's that sound?
3: Ben says, you blokes have got no idea. You're both insane. It's simply beer, flour, salt. Nothing else, says Ben.
1: Beer, flour and salt, that's fine. Be, you know, if you, cause it depends how fluffy you like your batter.
3: Dave won't give his out. He said it's a secret.
16: Secret.
3: He must have really good batter. Just send it to us on the quiet. Seb,
0: Mm-hmm.
3: Shut
0: mm-hmm.
3: up. It's a free dinner, mate.
0: Yeah, well, exactly. If you're keen to pay, I'm keen to have you.
1: So hang on. That's so let good. Me just rewind the discussion because this involved when we were in the ad break. So Millsy goes, oh, you're going to see restaurants the last night. And hang on. Yes, you did. Because he said he was going to see a restaurant. And then you said, oh, can you get a table for four? And Seb goes, you're not crowding my style, mate.
0: No.
1: And then you said, what if I pay?
3: Sorry.
1: And then the discussion evolved to the radio and that's where we ended it.
3: Back the truck back. I said, what are you doing on the weekend, mate? He said, I'm going to the Sea restaurant with Holly tomorrow night. It's closing down. I said, oh, that's good.
1: Can I come? I said, table for four.
3: I didn't say that. Seb, I said, can we double date?
1: That is exactly what I said. That is total rubbish.
3: Can we double date?
1: That is total rubbish.
3: And he went, no way. And I said, well, mate, what happens if I...
1: I'm going to bring in the lie detector next week because there are some serious things that need to be investigated.
3: So... if Trish couldn't make it, was just me, you and Holly.
1: You know what he said.
3: How would you handle that? You
0: know, if you're paying and we put you on table and chair elsewhere alone and just me and Holly can sit to ourselves.
1: But Seb, he didn't say he was going to pay. He said Trish will pay. That's what you actually said your partner will pay. You actually didn't say that you'll pay.
0: I don't care where it comes from.
1: By the way, I paid yesterday, everybody. So to all those people that rang in yesterday, I did buy breakfast yesterday.
3: So we are invited.
0: You're invited if you bring your wallet.
3: Okay. All right. I'll bring my wallet.
1: See, this has evolved, everyone.
3: Is it expensive?
1: Oh, yeah. It'll be expensive. I'm going to ring my mate who owns it. I'm going to make sure it's expensive because you're going. And you're paying.
3: But you're not drinking alcohol at the moment, so that makes it cheap.
0: No, I am. Yeah, I'm back on it. Oh. As of tomorrow night.
1: Let's get into the mail bag. Hey, did you see how many people... we've gone viral with our video yesterday on the bins. The same bin into the same truck, which was... sent to us on the rumour file here at 6PR. A really good way to get involved to win yourself $100 and maybe win 20 grand from Cotgate, which is where that film was taken. So we put it up and George says, a Garbo once told me that it all goes into the same tip, green, red and yellow. Keith says, Brisbane for 20 years has a dual truck bin. That's why the lids are colour-coded so that the flap in the truck directs it into the correct compartment. Is this technology finally hitting Perth?
3: Well, that makes a lot of sense. So this was, you believe, was in Cottesloe?
1: The video was taken in Cottesloe.
3: That's... so have they got dual rubbish trucks?
1: Well, on further research, I would suggest no. If you actually look at... the bins or the trucks that are operating in our councils, the answer to that question would be a no, which is why in other councils you have bins that are rotating through and picking up different lid bins on different days and they go past, they empty one bin and then they'll come back later on and collect the other if they're the same week.
3: I've often suspected that this happens quite a bit. Dan says this can happen when there's a big backlog of rubbish at the recycling plant that's waiting to be sorted. So therefore they just say, okay, for this week, we'll just put it all in one. So maybe there's no conspiracy here. It's just the way it is at the present time.
1: Hang on. How would they know if that bin would have been contaminated when they didn't actually lift up and have a look what was in the bin prior?
3: Yeah, but what I'm saying is that they didn't care because it was all going into landfill. They weren't recycling any of that because they didn't have any room at the recycling
1: center. So then what's the point of us putting into a green bin and a red bin? We just might as well just mollycoddle it together if that's the case.
3: Sorry, who are you talking to? You're talking to me, mate. Who gets told off because I put a bottle in when I shouldn't put a bottle in.
1: No one talk about Jessica's question?
3: The Goldfield water supply, you know, the Goldfields pipeline, is what carries fresh drinking water. However, that is not what we believed when we were growing up. When I was a kid, my dad would drive us to Kalgoorlie and suddenly yell, quick, look, there's a sheep. We'd all whip our heads around and he'd go, you missed it. For years we believed because he told us that's how the sheep got to Kalgoorlie. They'd get them, put it in the old water pipe and walk all the way through. Turns out that was just his way of keeping us awake on long drives. But we swore for years that's how the sheep got to Kalgoorlie and we believed it. I mean, there's stories that your dad told you or your mum told you that you kind of grew up with until someone told you and no, that's not
1: right. It's interesting, isn't it, that we have to, export from Mundaring, 500, nearly 600 Ks, a pipeline full of potable water for people to be able to drink. Still.
3: Yeah.
1: Amazing, isn't it?
3: It is.
1: So what happened to all that Yeah, what about Collins Canal and that pipe coming down from the north? We've got all that beautiful fresh water that's running into the sea. I've seen it myself.
3: Ernie Bridges' idea too.
1: What a great idea. But why have we not gone down that path, or why wouldn't we, given the water issues that we've got? So instead we're drinking salt water. In fact, we've got to start drinking probably more out of the ocean, don't we, Millsy? Because
3: yep.
1: Seems like everything's been engulfed.
3: Andrew from Secret Harbour, good morning to you. Morning, guys. Why don't we have a circuit similar to Bathurst instead of a silly go-kart track? That they're building at the moment.
1: Race around the city.
3: That's from Andrew. Where, if you were going to build Bathurst in the metropolitan area, is there anywhere where you've got a long straight like Conrod Street? Is there a place like that? Any of the highways would do the job, wouldn't
1: it? Yeah, but the Adelaide 500, have you been to that? It's a tight, circuit, which is, it makes for really interesting racing. So, viewpoints, and that's one thing, I suppose, that when you go out to our raceway out at Wanneroo, if you have a look at its history, it's been, servicing us here and done a really damn good job of it. But being able to be in a position where most of the spectators are, because when you go out to Wanneroo, where are most of the spectators? As you're coming down the hill, right?
3: Yeah.
1: And then going back up over the hill, and then you lose a view, and then it doesn't until... So one thing about a street circuit race is that it becomes a little bit more dynamic because there's more positions in which you can view it from, which is why Albert Park's so popular.
3: If you go to the Stirling Waste Disposal and see the trucks come in and unload, they dump them all in the same spot. By the way, what does Cheech do now that he doesn't have to read the traffic? Well, he's very busy doing other things.
1: Is that John again?
3: Yeah.
1: John's infatuated with you, Seb. I think you need to meet this man.
0: He can be my chong to my Cheech.
3: Come to dinner too, Cheech? Is that all right?
0: Yeah, sure.
1: Can we have an intervention? Because there seems to be a real issue between John... And his...
0: Do you think he likes me or he doesn't like me?
1: No, he likes you.
0: I'm not sure. I don't know either.
3: No, he likes you. Deep down. He likes you. You're not going to bring that bag to dinner though tomorrow night, are you?
0: Oh, would you like me to bring
3: it? No, I don't. I don't want to be associated with that.
1: See, one thing you would have been taught, Seb, is you can't please everybody all of the time.
0: That's true.
1: Right? Mm. So if you have an opinion about something, someone won't like it, which is okay because it's different to theirs. Right.
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6: It's 13 degrees at 5 o'clock. Good morning, I'm Elise Gately. Breaking news this hour, three men have been found guilty of murdering Australian brothers Jake and Callum Robinson and their American friend Carter Rode during a surfing holiday in Mexico in 2024. The parents of the two Perth men, Deborah and Martin Robinson, held hands as the judge delivered his verdict after they attended every day of the five-week trial in Ensenada. We'll have more on what happened in the court throughout this morning. A 29-year-old Perth man is in custody after his twin brother was found dead in their backyard. Madeline Cross reports.
7: Police were called to a home in Orillia on Thursday afternoon to do a welfare check. That's when officers found the body of a 29-year-old man in the backyard with visible injuries. Police say it's unclear how long the man has been deceased and they're treating it as a suspected homicide. His twin brother is now in police custody and receiving medical treatment. Investigations are continuing and no charges have been laid. Madeline Cross reporting.
6: A man who hung a Palestinian flag from the Bondi Beach footbridge and allegedly made offensive hand gestures has been charged. The 53-year-old was refused bail and will front court today, charged with behaving in an offensive manner in a public place. The US Pentagon is facing backlash over plans to live stream the execution of a former army psychologist. Nidal Malik Hassan was sentenced to death for murdering 13 people at the Fort Hood military base in 2009. Senators from both parties have labelled the proposal disgusting. Survivor Alonzo Lunford says the broadcast should only be accessible to victims and their families.
24: Yes, I think we should be able to look at it uncensored because I'm going to be there. And before they pull the trigger, I want him to look at me in my eyes. And I look at him in his eyes and I want him to know, dude, you failed. I'm still here.
8: More than 10,000 Australians have signed up to an online wait list for new weight loss pills. The Therapeutic Goods Administration is currently evaluating oral versions of the GLP-1 drugs like Wegovy and Mounjaro as an alternative to injections. Industry experts predict the daily tablets could expand local demand by 40%. In finance, the All Ords closed up 54 points at 8,887 and the dollar's worth 69.7 US cents. In sport, the CEO of incoming NRL club, the Perth Bears, has stepped down. Chelsea Bowden reports.
9: 5 months before the club even plays its first official game, Chief Executive Anthony De Segli has quit. The former media boss reportedly lost the support of the board and was given a matter of months to save his job. General Manager of Football Gareth Holmes will take over for the time being. Bears Chairman Ben Morton says De Segli was instrumental in the club's start-up phase, but they'll now turn their attention to new leadership for their next chapter. Chelsea Bowden, Perth.
8: The Perth Wildcats coach John Riley admits his team need to control Parker Jackson Cartwright if they're to win tomorrow night against the Breakers. The guard has averaged more than 26 points and assists so far this year. Riley says it won't be easy restricting the star.
10: He's electric in transition, but then they're a good offensive rebounding team. So, you know, then out of those moments, they find him. You're not going to stop him, but like, what's his impact? What's his efficiency? Can we influence that?
8: West Coast are on the hunt for their fifth straight win when they take on the Power this afternoon in Adelaide. The Eagles are on the cusp of breaking into the top eight of the AFLW and are one game ahead of Port Adelaide. First ball up is at 12:05. That's the latest news and sport.
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8: Showers today chasing a top of 21 degrees, but the UV is set to be very high. Sun protection is recommended from about 8:40 this morning until 3:30. Right now it is 13 degrees. More news at 6 o'clock on Perth 6PR.
31: Because I've fished everywhere, man.
4: I fished everywhere, man, off beaches, boats and piers, man. I'm in up to my ears, man, with hand line rods and spears, man. Yes, I've fished everywhere. I caught emperors, kingfish, skipjack, queenfish, red-eye, nanogai, blue cod, greenfish, garfish, grouper, grunter, wrasse, sergeant, vegas, sharks and bass, barramundi, yellowtail, sole and flounder, king-size snapper, 30-pounder.
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4: I've fished everywhere.
13: Oh, yes, good morning and welcome to another edition of the Boat Diving Fishing Show this Saturday, the 10th of October. I've got plenty on the show this morning. We're going to go back down to Pemberton. We spoke to Andrew Beer a couple of weeks ago on this very program about the Trout Fest, the Waroona Trout Fest, which started on Saturday, the 3rd of October. And now we've got the Southern Forest Trout Festival, which finishes tomorrow in the Big Brook Dam down in Pemberton. And what a success it's been. So we're going to be speaking to Mason Hutchinson. He's the community engagement officer at Wreckfish West, and there's been some unbelievable results, better than expectation, which is a great result for those that trial in avid freshwater fishermen and enjoy getting out and catching some trout, steer away from, I guess, the saltwater species. But, yeah, look forward to speaking to Mason later on in the program. My fish quiz this morning, I'm going to hit it off straight off the top of the program here. What kind of fish has the ability to inflate itself as a defense mechanism? What kind of fish has the ability to inflate itself as a defense mechanism? 133-882 or 0487-999-882. Got a media release. I know the school holidays have just finished, but a lot of people have been travelling up in the northwest, which is great. Great to see that people are getting up to Coral Bay or getting up to Durian Bay, Pelican Point, a lot of great areas. But there was a shark advice that has been issued due to another whale carcass being reported in waters off the Sandy Point Cape Ground near Pelican Point near Coral Bay. So given that school holidays, there's going to be a lot of activity, a lot of boats, a lot of dinghies, a lot of people using the waterways. So the situation is the whale carcass was reported by Parks and Wildlife Services officers from the Department of Biodiversity, Conservation and Attractions at 12 p.m. Yesterday. So the whale carcass is located on the reef 1.5 kilometres offshore west of the Sandy Point Cape Ground. It is possible the carcass will act as an attraction that could lead to sharks coming in close to shore line along the stretch of the coast. Although sharks may be present along the West Australian coast throughout the year, people should exercise additional caution. What to do? Take additional caution at the Sandy Point campground and the Pelican Point area. Adhere to any beach closures advised by the local government, rangers, parks and wildlife service officers and Surf Life Saving WA. Stay informed by checking your shark activity on the Shark Smart app and website and the Sharksmart WA app, and follow at SLSWR on X. So that's Surf Life Saving WA. If you see a shark, report it to Water Police on 9442 8600. That's 9442 8600. All shark sightings information reported to Water Police is provided to land managers and relevant authorities, to the public and SharkSmart website, SharkSmart app, and at SLSWA on X. So what the authorities are doing, officers from the Department of Primary Industries and Regional Development, that's DPIRD, along with staff from other agencies, are monitoring the situation and providing advice to relevant authorities. If you want extra information, stay informed on the shark activity information by checking the SharkSmart website. That's www.sharksmart.com.au/shark activity. Download the SharkSmart WA app to follow all relative information. So there's been a lot of debate regarding the recent whale carcass that washed up in the metro area. We know what happened in Sorrento a couple of weeks ago. So give us a call. Give us your thoughts. Have you seen whale carcasses beach near your area where you live, whether it's in the West Coast bioregion, metro area, or up in the northwest. What are some of the experiences you found with it, and what are some of the best practices to keep everyone alert and aware of the situation? Because we are getting to the fun time of the year, spring. As we lead into summer, there's a lot of activities. The weather is starting to warm up, which is great. So a lot of activities on the water. We're going to be talking about the Trout Fest down in Waroona, but there's a lot of activities like abalone season coming up, 1st of December, blue swimmer crabs, which is a great West Australian pastime. So we need to have vigilance and awareness of knowing where there may be some situations where there could be sharks congregating, and that advice is really important. Fishing bite times today, Saturday the 10th of October, so 10:36 this morning for a period of 2 hours, right till 12:30, and then again tonight just before midnight, 2 minutes to 12 tonight for a period of 2 hours. So with this weather that we've got, we've got a little bit of rain and we've got some winds. I've seen some fantastic catches. Shore base for demersal species. Again, I repeat, shore based because there is a demersal closure. And some of the patience and I guess energy by some of the anglers out there is quite admirable to see what they're doing during all hours of the night. Sunrise is 5:44 a.m. this morning, and then sunset is at 25 past 6 this evening. The tides at 3:54 a.m. this morning, it was at the low tide, 0.39 of a metre, and then at 10:21 a.m. at 0.59 of a metre as well. And then tomorrow, this afternoon, 0.5 of a metre at 2:35 p.m. And then the high tide is at 9:13 p.m. this evening at 0.77 of a metre. So they're the bite and tide times and sunrises. So we'll be speaking to someone very shortly from the Bureau of Meteorology. But I might go to Glenn in Spearwood. He's got a question on shark mitigation. Good morning, Glenn. How are you? G'day, Glenn, you there?
0: Yeah, mate. You guys said good morning. Can you hear me all right?
13: Yeah, a lot better now, mate. Just nice and loud.
0: Yeah, good, mate. Look, talking about shark mitigation and the problems we're having with them, it's an increasing problem as their numbers are picking up. But there's got to be a mechanism put in place to protect the general public from acts of stupidity, like spending $130,000 to get rid of a whale carcass off that beach up in the northern suburbs. I mean, in the past, many occasions, what they normally do is they hook it up to a large cray boat or a small tug, tow the thing 25 mile offshore and blow it up.
13: Yeah.
0: And that's at a minimal cost.
13: Yeah. You raise a good point, Glenn. And if I can just interrupt there just quickly, I think by the time they got to the carcass, that one of the issues was if they dragged it out, it was going to break up pretty easily, very quickly, and half of it would have washed back up onto the shoreline, which would have created more burly and more activity and more sharks if they had have broken it up that way. So it had decomposed a fair bit. For the first couple of photos that I seen on it, it looked like, yeah. And they said if they had towed that out, it would have, within the first couple hundred metres, it would have broken up significantly. So that's why they had to spend the money and, you know, lift it up by a crane and put it in a dump truck and, you know, go and dispose it in landfill. But I like your point at the top of the question that you mentioned. We need to spend money on protecting humans prior to then spending all the money on shark mitigation. So yeah, a common sense approach, but I think with what's happened in the last 12 months, you hit the nail on the head. We need to put things in place to protect people, not the sharks.
0: Well, the thing about it at the end of the day is that as their numbers are increasing, anybody that goes up Coral Bay or the Abolus on these fishing trips will tell you that 80% of the fish they catch, by the time they get to the boat, all that's left is a head.
13: Yeah, that's another problem that we're facing. So, we can't have our heads in the sand here. The governments have got to be strong and make some decisive and bold decisions going forward. And it's not going to go away. It's certainly not going to go away. And with the summer activity we've got, I've got a lot of friends that I know that I know that I do some free diving, and I'm starting to be a bit apprehensive about where some of the places I'll be going this summer, whereas some of my colleagues, they don't care. They're going to keep going because they just say, well, they're part of the ocean and we've been doing it since we're kids. So, but, yeah, that's their mindset, and they're strong about it. But once you're in their environment, you're a sitting duck. And, yeah. Anyhow, we can talk more about it. Glenn, thank you for your call. Really appreciate it. You had some valid points there, and happy to talk to anyone on this program. 133-882 or 0487-999-882. I got an SMS, which I'll get to a little bit more later. But, Ben, yeah, you picked it up very early, Ben. It's a bit early in the morning, Ben, but I'll let our listeners know when I give the answer to my fish quiz, which is what kind of fish has the ability to inflate itself as a defense mechanism? I got it right that time, Ben. I got to clear a commitment and we'll be back here on the Boat Diving Fishing Show.
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13: Oh, welcome back to the Boat Dive and Fishing Show. Got an SMS here from Alan. Hi, Jacko. What are they good to do with that the shark tows out to sea or bring it to shore like the last debacle? That's Alan. What are they good to do with that the shark tows out to sea or bring it to shore like the last debacle? What do you reckon he's saying there?
32: Yeah, what are they to do with it?
13: Once it goes out,
5: Yeah, well, if they bring it out far enough, the sharks will eat it, right? Before it comes back.
13: Yeah, well, that's what they used to do, is take it out to the trench.
5: Yeah.
13: And just let it sink out there, and I guess nature will take its course.
5: Yeah.
13: Feed the crabs. The crabs will get nice and meaty, so when the crabs come in, I shouldn't joke about it, but I guess, Alan, they have towed him out before with success. I do know that. However, this one had decomposed a fair bit, and the fear was if it breaks, which it would, the season swells at that time weren't the favourable conditions. So, if you take it out a kilometre out, let's say you get a kilometre out, even 2 kilometres out, if that breaks into, heaps of pieces, then it's just going to drift all the way back, and you're going to have
5: it's a whale in the water for months.
13: Yeah, you're just going to have that many sharks. Yeah. And what it does, you can't get rid of that stench for a while. So sharks will just stay there possibly for years, because they know that the scent, the smell, and the food, it's easy pickings for them. So that was the decision. I think it was a good decision that they had to pick it up and put it, whilst, there's a cost of, I think it was $150,000, $160,000. And that goes back to the ratepayers. We all pay for it somewhere along the line. But it would have been a debacle, I reckon. If that had broken a kilometre out, then you've got a massive, massive issue. And you can't control that. Anyhow, we could sit here and talk sharks all day and all morning. I don't want to do that, because I've got other aspects of this boat diving fishing show to talk about. What kind of fish has the ability to inflate itself as a defence mechanism? Getting a fair few SMSs. Let's talk about the weather. I just said that we've had some unpredictable weather in recent weeks, and we got Daniel Hayes from the Bureau of Meteorology on the line. Good morning, Daniel.
6: Good morning, Jacob.
13: The weather's teased us a bit. We had 29 degrees last week, and then rain, and then we've had rain again, and then next week's going to be 27, 28. We've got some nice weather coming up early next week. But that's pretty much consistent to this time of the year.
6: Yeah, look, it is changeable this time of year. We do get those fronts still coming through, which is the case this weekend. We've got one brushing the southwest, so that's pushing showers up around Perth. Nothing particularly big, generally less than 5 millimetres, although Jandakot has gone to 6 millimetres since 9 yesterday. There's a few little showers still showing on the radar around the Perth area at the moment, and expect to see those persist throughout today, largely clearing up by tomorrow. Could still be the odd little one here or there tomorrow, but it should be a drier day in general. But yeah, that is meaning cooler temperatures at the moment, 21 today, 20 degrees tomorrow. But we really start to warm up next week as the trough starts to push down around the west coast, and 24 for Monday, up to 29 degrees by Wednesday. So yeah, it's going to dip again towards the end of next week, and the weekend might not be that great next weekend either.
13: If you're heading out in the water, what's to expect for boaties weather-wise? What are the seas doing?
6: Yeah, look, so the winds at the moment are generally west to southwesterly, 10 to 15 knots, getting up to 15 to 20 knots at times. We are seeing some response from that. The swells are pushing up to 3 to 4 metres over the weekend. So it's a bit bumpy out there, and it is breezy, and that is going to persist for most of the weekend.
13: And the long-range weather forecast, Tuesday, Wednesday is looking good, 26 to 29, and then we got some rain at the back end of next week again.
6: Yeah, so that'll be the next front that comes through. So during most of the early to mid part of the week, we've got that trough developing down the west coast. We're under a ridge, but we've got the trough, so that means warmer temperatures and pretty clear skies. But then we get that next frontal system push across, and we start to see more showers coming in from Thursday into Friday, and some of that may persist into the weekend as well.
13: Well, we'll welcome the showers. We need the rain, even though we need a bit more than 5 millimetres in the gauge. But given that summer's pretty long and dry, we'll take as much rain as we can get between now and Christmas.
6: Yeah, that's it. Unfortunately, nothing particularly big in the offing at this point. But that does mean hopefully no big storms either at the moment, which will bring their own issues.
13: unlike in Florida, they've got a hurricane over there at the minute. I was watching that on the news last night. Daniel, thank you very much for your regular update here on the Boat Diving Fishing Show, and enjoy the remainder of your weekend.
6: Thank you. You too.
13: That's Daniel Hayes from BOM, B-O-M. Get it on your weather app or your phone app. Generally pretty accurate. I'm going to go and find out the answer to my quiz. What kind of fish has the ability to inflate itself as a defence mechanism? We've got Jeff on Bull Creek. We're going down south again. Morning, Jeff.
7: Good morning.
13: What's the answer?
7: Is it a puffer fish?
13: Yes, it is. Thanks, Jeff, you're getting out in the water. Well, you can't get out there this weekend. It's not going all that well, but you get out in the water a bit, mate?
7: Yeah, I try to get down to the beach most mornings and go for a swim.
13: Yeah, good, good. Any fishing?
7: No, I haven't been, but I must get back into it. Looking forward to getting into some tailor in the river.
13: Yeah, some good tailor. I got some last week. Not as many as I'd like as the previous 2 weeks, but there's some nice tailor floating around, swimming around, should I say. They're not floating around.
7: Oh, really?
13: Yeah, there's some good tailor. Yeah, some good tailor at the minute. So work the poppers, good blue sardine lookalike lures with three gang hooks at the back is working for me at the minute. So, hey, thanks, Jeff, and enjoy your weekend. So the puffer fish have the ability to inflate themselves as a defence mechanism due to their unique anatomy and physiology. When threatened, pufferfish can quickly ingest water or air to inflate their bodies, making them appear larger and more difficult for predators to swallow. This inflation also allows pufferfish to intimidate potential threats and deter them from attacking. So pufferfish and blowfish, some people say that. Got to clear a commitment, and we'll be back to continue on the Boat Diving Fishing Show here.
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13: Oh, welcome back to the Boat Dive and Fishing Show, 5:31 on Saturday the 10th of October. We'll be speaking to Mason Hutchinson very shortly, but got some good SMSs here, so I'm going to go through them. We've got Graham here. Glenn, when were the authorities aware of the whale death? I believe it was reported some weeks earlier. If so, the Commonwealth were responsible. Morning, Jacko. Morning, Glenn. Regarding the disposal of the whale, if it hadn't sat on the beach for days, it probably could have been towed out without it breaking up. The fact that it was put in landfill is absolutely disgusting. It was a creature of the ocean, and that's where it should have been returned to. Answer to your question is a pufferfish, blowy, Andrea. Thanks, Andrea. And I'm in your court there. I really am. I think your valid point is that the creature of the sea, and that's where it should have been returned to. It was on the beach a fair amount of time where there was no decisive action by government, local government. There was a bit of a blame game and who's responsible for it because no one wanted to spend the money. And meanwhile, it was just decomposing on the hour, not in days, on the hour. Those big things, they start to decompose very, very quickly. And that stench would still be there right now. So, thanks, Andrea. That's very, very good. Des, thank you. Morning, Jacko. The old blowy or puffer. I like this one here, Ben. Haha, Jacko, you gave it away. As you say, it's a fish. That's what I said, yeah. Or more likely it would be the weeping toadfish. Aka blowies. Ben from Piara Waters. Yeah, Ben, you picked it up early. A few of my colleagues here missed it, and I looked around and they didn't.

0: Woody's Point, some good tail at Woody's Point, but you just got to, or the Bent Pin, which is south of Fremantle, down at that neck of the woods. I've got some nice tail at the old Bent Pin. They've got some nice, they've got broken reef, sand, weed patches. So the tailor like to, you know, they're looking for a feed. So, they're my tips, mate. So if you catch any, you know, give me a plug. You can drop a few off here at the station, as long as they're fresh. Because I'll decompose very, very quickly, James, if you don't get them. Where are the fish biting? That's what we need to know. I've given you a tip of, tailor, but, I've heard some broadbill and swordfish being caught in the last couple of weeks. And remember, there was a broadbill that were to weigh in at 80 kilos about 3 weeks ago. So how big's that? That's massive. Southern bluefin tuna from the 3 to 6 kilogram range have been taken from Five Fathom Bank. I love Five Fathom Bank. I mean, it's a fair way to get out there, but there's so much rich fishing out there. A lot for demersals, but you can't catch demersals. But you can catch King George whiting. There's good King KGs out there and just good sand whiting before the Five Fathom Bank. If you can get them in 13 metres of water, I always said they're the chicken of the sea, so they're good fun. Good reports of pelagics north of the river and yellowfin tuna at Spanish mackerel still being caught closer to Rottnest. Trawling live herring has produced Samson fish and yellowtail kingfish. Fish towers are also worth a try for those two species. While stragglers has been worth a look for Taylor and Skippy. Where was my guest before? That was Smitty. Smitty, how did I forget Mewstone and stragglers? Mewstone in and around the actual Mewstone. You trawl in there, you'll get Taylor. And there's wave breaks. Not this weekend because it's can be quite treacherous and dangerous. You've got to know what you're doing. But I've seen people back in there, throw their poppers in, and then slowly drive out, and they've just hooked onto some monster tailor in there, 50 centimetre plus. So big greenbacks. We call them the big greenbacks. I love the greenbacks. They're good fun. We got two a couple of weeks ago, right on 50 centimetres. Jesus, they were good fun. They were such good fun. So I've got an SMS here from Liz. Glenn, is there anything that can be done to prevent shark attacks, deaths? That's Liz from Cloverdale. Well, it's now becoming a political issue, Liz. I guess the only one that keeps coming up is shark reduction, shark culls that people are talking about more and more as more shark incidents do happen. So inshore fishing throughout the metro areas produced some beautiful sand whiting and squid in good numbers. Got some nice squid in the last couple of weeks as well. Big squid, not in big numbers, but I got one squid last week. I reckon that's four normal ones. She was a foot and a half, to be precise, a foot and a half long. That was the tube. That's not including the tentacles. So that was last weekend. I was pretty happy with that. Although King George whiting have been a bit quieter, squid have been caught near and inshore from South Mole and the rock walls from Fremantle, along with herring, skippy, and also some good pink snappers being caught at times along the beaches by drone anglers. But Taylor have slowed as well in recent times. So several mull away, over a metre have been caught, including upriver. Mulloway this time of the year, quite prolific. So I've got a clear commitment. I'm going to be back with our special guests here. So that's the fish where they're biting in a minute. And we'll be back with Mason Hutchinson, the Community Engagement Officer from Warwick Fish West.
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6: Welcome back to the Boat Diamond Fishing Show, 19 minutes to 6 o'clock, and I'll take you right up to the 6 o'clock news, and then it'll be Chrissy Morrissey and Darren Sena talking all things gardening, and I've got to sing out a cheerio to Darren. He saved my lemon tree. I took some photos. I was horrified a couple of weeks ago when I went in the backyard for the first time in post-footy season, because I'm non-existent in my backyard during the footy season. And my lemon tree was looking sick, real sick. And all the branches were swollen, James. They were swollen. It just looked like, what has happened here? So I took a photo, and I brought that photo in, and Darren just said straight away what it was. I forget what it was, but it's an invasive pest, like a flea or a fly that's coming from New South Wales, and it's hatched into so he says you've got to cut all the branches. So I did. And did I cut the branches? Chainsaw massacre, mate. I just went ballistic and cut every one of them. And took a photo and sent it to him. He says, all good. You've done it. It's fixed. So I can't wait till Darren comes in. Did I do the right thing? I just hope it grows back. But anyhow, that's enough of my lemon tree, because this is a Boat Diving Fishing Show. And our special guest, Mason Hutchinson, he's the Community Engagement Officer at Wreckfish West. He's down. He's actually down at Pemberton in the Big Brook Dam right now. He's going to have a fish straight after. I'm actually holding him up. I'm in his way. So we're very privileged that he's going to just spare a couple of minutes to talk to us about the Southern Forest Trout Festival, which is tomorrow, Sunday the 11th of October, between 9 a.m. and 1 p.m. at the Big Brook Dam. And he joins us on the program. Mason, good morning.
7: Good morning, Glenn. How are we?
6: Yeah, good, thanks. We had the Waroona Trout Fest last Saturday, the 3rd of October, for that same period, the Drake's Brook Weir Dam in Waroona. And, mate, some of the results, we're talking record results in participation, activity, mums and dads, families were hands-on. Tell us all about it. And it was a fantastic day to celebrate the 10th anniversary of the Waroona Trout Fest at Drake Brook's Weir.
7: Yeah, exactly. I think for anyone who's sort of been a part of it, and hearing the 10 years is a great sort of full circle moment to know that, you know, such an amazing event's been going on for so long. But yeah, last week on Saturday, it was just amazing to see the turnout and the community got around. I think the Shire's recording, I'd say about 2,500 people, which was just insane.
6: That's
7: today.
6: Massive,
7: lovely,
6: yeah.
7: Weather. Yeah, it was specky, every bit of amazing. And yeah, for everyone to come down and, I guess for a free event, you know, it really shows how people are just willing to come down and enjoy.
6: This is growing in popularity, and I guess I dare say it was controlled chaos with that many people down there.
7: Yeah, it can be like herding sheep at some point, but no, it was good. It was really good. Everyone was really, you know, cautious with the fish as well, so eager to get them in the water as quick as possible and, you know, grab a photo with them by all means, but you know, doing our part pretty much to get the fish back in the water.
6: And Andrew Beer from Deeper Pemberton Hatchery, we had him on the program a couple of weeks ago. A massive shout out to him and his team for bringing the rearing and the bringing of the fish.
7: Yeah, it really is kudos to Deeper and Andrew and his team. Yeah, that they put in all the hard yards to get these fish in. You know, I try and explain the best that I can over the phone or over the radio, but when you see these fish in person, you know, it really is just credit to the work that they do. They're amazing fish, good, strong fish as well. So, yeah, they're getting released into these waterways ready to go out.
6: I know with the 2,500 people that attended, but I've been speaking to Andrew over the last couple of years of this initiative and this festival. Do you feel that the younger people are getting more into freshwater fishing down in the southwest?
7: Yeah, I'd say for sure. We had our fly fishing demonstrations, and we had a couple of fishing rods and stuff like that as well. And I think for the sheer number of kids coming around and asking us, oh, you know, I'm actually interested in getting started into fishing, I think it's, you know, jumping at the opportunity to get kids outside. It's music to our ears.
6: Yeah, and it's a free family event. Mason, you're doing it all again down in Pemberton this weekend. Tell us more about the Southern Forest Trout Festival.
7: Yeah, so we've got the Southern Forest Trout Festival on this Sunday at 9 a.m. to 1 p.m. Again, it's another free event to come down and get hands-on with these fish reared by Andrew and his team down here in Pemberton. So it's kind of nice that they're coming straight from Pemby as well. And, yeah, free event, come down and grab a bucket of fish, pop them back into the water. If you're wanting to find out any more information about, you know, getting involved in a fishing club or anything like that as well, all the Trout Fishing Association, Southern Forest freshwater anglers are there as well. So there's a wealth of knowledge for anyone who's wanting to get started into freshwater fishing.
6: The Trout Fest Waroona was celebrating the 10th anniversary. The Brook Dam Pemberton is its fifth year celebrating this weekend. So, as you said, it's a free and family event. But you just mentioned before, you get a bucket of fish, the yearlings, and the kids will remember that for a very, very long time. It's like when we were kids, we were catching juggies or marron. You trap them, you did all sorts of things, but you're, you know, walking along, you know, streamlines, you're in the water, you're, you know, walking over branches, you're going into places you're not supposed to go. That's what we did as kids. But it's just a great interaction with the Karri country and fresh water down in Pemby.
7: Yeah, it really is. And in terms of just a, you know, nowadays it's a safe, accessible style of fishing. So a lot of these dams or water streams have a good sort of little goat trail or anything like that along the side of them. So, yeah, for a style of fishing, people getting wanting to get involved with, yeah, freshwater fishing is more accessible than ever.
6: We're speaking to Mason Hutchinson. He's the Community Engagement Officer at Recfish West. We're talking about the Pemberton Southern Forest Trout Festival, which is on again this Sunday, the 11th of October, from 9 a.m. to 1 p.m., celebrating its fifth year. Hey, Mason, I've got to clear a commitment, but I've got a few more questions. I want to continue with this interview straight after this commercial break.
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6: Yes, welcome back. We're speaking to Mason Hutchinson, Community Engagement Officer at Wreckfish West. And we're talking about the Pembinan Southern Forest Trout Festival, which kicks off tomorrow. And Mason, you're actually down there, so you're sneaking in for a fish yourself today. Tell us about the Pembinan Trout Trail.
7: Yeah, the Trout Trail is a wonderful. I'm actually looking at it right now, which is great.
6: thanks for letting us know.
7: It's like a dog in front of a bone waiting to hop off the phone. The Trout Trail is a wonderful initiative that the Southern Forest Freshwater Angling Club and the Western Australia Trout Fishing Association, I think I've got those right, they've taken part to clear out a bit of the all the invasive blackberries down through there.
6: Yeah.
7: Nice walking trail up along the stream there. So, yeah, like I was saying before, in terms of an accessible place that you don't have to worry about getting thorns in your rear end or anything like that as you're trying to cast into a good snag that's holding a good little brown or a rainbow, it's a wonderful bit of trail to walk along. You know, as with the majority of fishing, if you don't even catch a fish, it is a pretty specky place to just walk through. You know, you're in Carrie country and you're right across the road from the caravan park as well. So
6: yeah, that trail, it's a collaboration between the Australian Trout Foundation, WA, and the Southern Forest Freshwater Angling Club.
7: Yeah, it is. So, yeah, kudos to those guys. And they do all the hard work to get that cleared. We help out a little bit through our community grants project as well to sort of help enable these clubs to get a bit of funding and, you know, help out with the running of the club. But, yeah, it is kudos to those guys. Simon there at Southern Forest, you know, these guys and these clubs live off the back of these people who, you know, work full-time jobs and then enjoy fishing, you know. Big sense of community as well for them.
6: No, they do a fantastic job. I've heard so much about the Pemberton Trout Trail, and it looks like it's getting great interaction and great exposure. One last one from me, Mason. Why are events like this such important to fishing WA?
7: Yeah, I guess these events really just show how willingly and the community just really wants to get involved. You know, free events, the community just wants to come out, you know, do their part. It really is just bringing attention to these fishing clubs as well. You know, they're gathering members or anything like that as well. People just wanting to learn how to go fishing. It's just a great way to do that.
6: Mason, I can sense it in your voice. You don't want to talk to me anymore. You're looking at the water stream there and you want to go out and catch a big trout. So maybe you can let me know how big it was. But well done to Deep Herd for releasing more than 75,000 brown and rainbow trout of different sizes and age classes into the southwest dams, rivers and creeks. Mate, enjoy. And I will get back to you to find out how you went this weekend and in particular today. Mason, thanks for joining us here on the Boat Diving Fishing Show.
7: No problem at all. Have an amazing weekend.
6: It's Mason Hutchinson, like I said, from Wreckfish West. Got to clear a commitment. They're going to come back. There's still a heap of SMSs, some really great interaction regarding whale carcass, tailor, fishing spots, and even one here from Jason. It was gall wasp that attacked my lemon tree. So a bit of dynamic lifter around the bottom and stand back, bud. Well, Jason, I like my dynamic lifter. I've used it a fair bit, but my neighbours don't like it.
16: 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More strings, guys. 6 months, 13 tests, 4 countries. 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
6: Now, welcome back to the Boat Dive and Fishing Show. Just before we get to the 6 o'clock news, a couple of SMSs here. And thank you. There's been really busy on the SMS line, in particular with the whale that got caught up at City Beach or washed up. Jack, in relation to the City Beach dead whale, I live near there and watched the circus in relation to removing the whale. It sat there for about 5 days to decay and rot in the sand at the beach. Then the excavator fiasco removing it. Firstly, it should have never made it to shore. It was spotted and reported 2 days before. Secondly, we should have used a fisheries vessel or even a tugboat from the wharf 2 kilometres away. At the wharf, there have been large pontoons that the whale could have been rolled on so it didn't break up, using large nets and slings, then towed out to sea 50 kilometres, tied off and anchors, go back a few weeks and recover the gear. This would have limited the shark interest as the whale wouldn't have started to decay. Cheers, Dave from Frio. Thank you. Fred, thanks for your SMS. We've got Andrea. Just a question. Where's the best place, Metro or Mandra, to drop some nets for crabs? Love your show, by the way. That's Andrea. Andrea, Woody's Point, try Mangles Bay. That's in the metro area. I've never really caught crabs down in Mandra, but in the metro area, north and south of Woodman's Point, you'll get plenty of them, more so after Christmas. Glenn, with the increased number of cray pots in the water over the past 10 years, has encouraged the sharks closer to shore. So, Graham, yes, I have cray pots myself and I've seen a lot more sharks this year, but I'm not sure that's the sole reason, Graham, but love your SMS. That's another edition of the Boat Dive and Fishing Show. Thanks everyone for their participation. Now it's time for 6 o'clock news.
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1: It's 13 degrees at 6 o'clock. Good morning, I'm Elise Gately. Three Mexican men have been found guilty of murdering Australian brothers Jake and Callum Robinson and their American friend Carter Road. The trio was shot dead in what's being deemed a robbery gone wrong while on a surfing holiday in Mexico's Baja region. The attackers have been convicted of aggravated homicide, aggravated robbery, and violent vehicle theft. Former state attorney Dave Arenberg has told Today he'd be surprised if any of them ever walk free.
2: The sentencing, that will happen soon. The guilt phase is over. The penalty comes next. And in Mexico, sentencing happens in a separate hearing within days, and prosecutors are pushing for maximum sentences of 150 to 200 years. So whatever number the judge writes down, these thugs are never getting out.
1: A 29-year-old Perth man is in police custody following the suspected family violence homicide of his twin brother. Officers visited the brother's home on Thursday after a family member called with welfare concerns. Police say they discovered the body of a man in the backyard, which is understood to have been there for a number of days. Detective Inspector Jessica Securo says no charges have been laid.
3: This is a tragic incident and the family are heavily distressed and we are providing them with support.
1: A man remains in custody after allegedly pretending to fire a shotgun on a pedestrian bridge above Bondi Beach. Sophie Clark reports.
5: Police were called to Campbell Parade after complaints about offensive behaviour at the site of last year's Bondi terror attack. Witnesses reported the suspect unfurling a Palestinian flag over the footbridge while repeatedly mimicking the motion of firing a shotgun at passers-by below. Police seized the flag and took the 53-year-old into custody, charging him with behaving in an offensive manner in a public place. He's been refused bail and will face court today. Sophie Clark reporting.
1: A powerful 7.7 magnitude earthquake has struck southern Panama, triggering regional tsunami warnings across Central and South America. The shallow quake hit near the Pacific coast, prompting widespread evacuations. In finance, the Dow has closed up 423.31 points and the Nasdaq up 172.83. One Australian dollar is buying 70 US cents. In sport, Matt Stone Racing young gun Zach Bates has put the grid on notice, taking a shock provisional pole for the Bathurst 1000. The Camaro driver setting a new Gen 3 record in the process at Mount Panorama with a 203.93 in qualifying, the rookie admitting he's still pinching himself.
8: Yeah, absolutely speechless. It's incredible to get provisional pole. Never thought, you know, during the weekend that it was going to be possible.
1: Drivers have two or more practice sessions this morning before this afternoon's top 10 shootout. The Eagles are looking to move into the finals places for the first time this season when they take on Port Adelaide this afternoon. West Coast are on a four-game winning streak, including their first ever AFLW Derby win over the Dockers last week. Beth Schilling returns for the Eagles. She replaces Mia Russo, who is dealing with a hamstring injury. The CEO of incoming NRL team, the Perth Bears, has stepped down. Anthony Disegli led the Bears as its inaugural CEO, but reports have emerged this week he was given just 3 months to save his job. General Manager of Football, Gareth Holmes will take over the role in the interim. That's the latest news and sport.
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1: Showers today with a top of 21 degrees, but the UV is set to be very high for most of the day. Then heading to an overnight low of 11 degrees, tomorrow 20 and cloudy. It should warm up right at the beginning of next week with sunny skies and temperatures in the mid to high 20s through to Wednesday. Right now, it is 12 degrees. More news at 7 o'clock on Perth 6PR.
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14: 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Yes, Chrissy Morrissey in the studio with you until 10 o'clock this morning. Lots to talk about at 7 minutes past six. We're going to get straight into some breaking news.
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14: We're going to just redefine what we're going to do there. We were going straight to breaking news. We were going across to Mexico where our 9 US correspondent Lily Greer was waiting for us to talk about the verdict of those three men who've been found guilty of killing Australian brothers Jake and Callum Robinson and their friend Carter Road while they were camping in Mexico in 2024. Lily Lyon has just dropped out there. What I can tell you, which I think is interesting, because it was really important, the judge said that he wanted the family, he wanted the mother and the father who are over there, and they've been there for the last month on the trial, to have some sort of closure on this before they left Mexico, and they were due to leave Mexico in the next 2 hours. So he's given his verdict, which is a guilty one. However, he has yet to hand down the actual sentence, but definitely they were calling for the toughest sentence possible. So we'll cross to her after she's on. That is what is happening. So she's had to hang up on us because they had the family coming out at the front of the court to talk. So that would explain that, and fair call as well. So instead, we'll do this.

0: How are you today?
1: I'm very good, Chrissy. How are you?
0: Oh, fabulous. Thank you very much. I went to my mum's house yesterday.
1: Did you?
0: Mum and Dad's house down in Mandurah. And guess what they'd done? Because they're now devoted listeners to the program.
1: I have absolutely no idea. Something to do with gardening?
0: This is correct. Very wise. This is sarcasm. We're starting early this morning. They've put a whole petunias. They ripped out the front garden and redone it, replanted it. And they put petunias in. And around everywhere, I thought, what's that interesting mark on the ground? There's like this light circle in amongst all this lush new soil. And it's eggshells. They've gone and got the eggshells and they've put them around. However, one of the plants obviously has some rather robust,
1: snails and slugs.
0: Yeah, and it's taken out one of the petunias.
1: Yes, this time of the year the snails are ravenous and they will take a petunia seedling down to ground level overnight.
0: Yeah, pretty much so. These other ones are looking pretty and this other one's just like a skeleton.
1: Poor thing. Yes, very sad. Yeah. If there's still enough of it left there though, it'll bounce back. They're fairly resilient and a bit of warm weather and away they'll go.
0: Well, Dad went to the local garden shop to get a replacement for it, and you can only buy them in punnets of six. So when I got there yesterday, he was happily planting out seedlings in other areas of the garden.
1: Very good. Nice summer colour of the petunias.
0: Yeah, and the other thing I think I noticed in the garden, or at least Mum and Dad's garden too, yesterday, was the proliferation of snails at the moment. Like you said, they're robust and hungry.
1: Yeah, there's a lot of them around. I've had a lot of clients have lots of snails in the garden. There's lots around in my garden at the moment too, so I'm taking some severe action against the snail population.
0: Oh, what do you do? So this was the question.
1: I use the iron-based snail pellets around it, and then I go and pick a lot of them off and piff them over the fence to the neighbour's chooks.
0: Oh, you do? I was going to say, when we had chooks out the back, it was great.
1: Yep. Chooks love them, yep.
0: Chooks loved it. Yeah. I didn't like stepping in the chook shit, but it was like, which is worse, a snail or chook shit? Actually, this chook shit, in my opinion, is worse.
1: If you don't wash it off your shoes before you go inside, it can be a bit of an issue, and that goes for snails too. So if you're squishing snails, you probably want to remove your shoes before you enter in the house.
0: All right, team, 1-3-3-8-82. This is true. 1-3-3-8-82 or 0487-999-882. Lily now has an update for us on that situation in Mexico.
2: Perth 6PR breaking news.
0: And we're off to Mexico. Lily Greer, Nine's US correspondent, has the latest. Lily, good morning.
3: Good morning, Chrissy. After what has been an incredibly challenging month in Ensenada, Mexico, for these Perth parents, a very clinical court process, a very drawn-out delivery of that guilty verdict, one that ultimately they didn't even hear in English. Of course, we are in Mexico. They had a translator speaking over their shoulder, relaying what was being said, so there was no big announcement of this guilty verdict with a shocked room. It came very slowly, and it sort of people started to slowly realised this guilty verdict had been delivered once the various translators in the room conveyed that message. So a pretty clinical announcement inside the courtroom, but then once they got to the steps of this Ensenada courthouse with a media pack waiting for them, we spoke to the parents and they spoke so well about everything that they have endured, the great love that they still have for their sons, how their lives have changed over the last 2 years. Deborah, when she was asked about how she felt about the three men who she spent so much time sitting close to in this courtroom within touching distance of her sons, now convicted killers, she said she didn't have any feelings towards them, and on the strength it took to be in that room each and every day, she said something to the effect of, that is just what you do for your children when you are a parent and you love them so much, you would do anything for them. They spoke about, you know, the long road to recovery and for their family, that no sentence could possibly bring their sons back, but they're glad to have seen justice done today. We know that they've asked for the maximum penalty to be imposed on these three men. The prosecutors will be asking for 200 years for each of these men who have been found guilty on three charges, robbery with violence, robbery with a car and murder. And Chrissy, that sentencing is going to take place in 1 week's time.
0: Wow, Lily, it's just, and I was talking to our listeners beforehand because I hadn't realised you'd nipped out so that you could actually get a hold of Jake and Callum's parents before they left the courthouse there. That verdict's not going to be handed down for at least a week, I think.
3: Sorry, Chrissy, the signal here at the courthouse is a little bit sketchy. Could you just repeat the question?
0: Lily, I was saying that, asking basically how long until that verdict, the actual length of the sentence is handed down. Do you have any indication from the judge?
3: Yes, we will find that out next Friday. Essentially, the timeline of this trial was a bit different to how things usually run in Mexico because Deborah Robinson asked the judge if he would deliver a fairly swift verdict. The closing statements only finished really late yesterday evening, about 7 p.m. or 8 o'clock. It ran way over time. And the judge has turned around a verdict within 24 hours because Deborah said, we need to get home. We have a flight booked back to Australia. And he's done that today. So we are now going to have to wait a week to find out what sentence these men get. But we do know, interestingly, at the start of this trial, they were offered a deal of sorts where they would have spent 4 decades or so in prison. Their team said no to that, and now the prosecution will be asking the 200 years for each of them.
0: Wow. I cannot imagine what it must have been like for the parents to be in that room and to have to hear, because there was a witness involved who basically turned state's evidence and described in harrowing detail everything that happened to their children.
3: Unfortunately, I haven't been here for the duration of this case. There were lots of stops and starts and, you know, a change of schedule. So I haven't been here. I wasn't in the courtroom when that happened, so I can't exactly speak to that evidence. But I can tell you it would have been incredibly difficult for those parents to be sitting in there listening to that and not listening to it firsthand. They hear it from a translator who sits behind them and murmurs these translations into their ears. So everything that they hear secondhand. They see other reactions in the room before they themselves can react to what is being said. An incredibly foreign process, not only for parents who have never sat through a murder trial before, for parents who, you know, a court proceeding like that is confronting for anyone, let alone the parents of the victims, and let alone this entire process being in a foreign language, in a foreign country.
0: Yeah, Lily, agree. Thank you so much for your time this morning. Appreciate it.
3: Thanks, Chrissy. Bye.
0: Lily Greer, 9 US correspondent, just reporting on those three men have been found guilty of killing Australian brothers Jake and Callum Robinson and their friend Carter Road. Although camping in Mexico in 2024, so some relief for the parents there as they head their way back to Perth, Western Australia. 200 plus years each, potentially. There's no amount of time that you could give anyone that had done that to my children, which would ever make, I don't think, give me any sort of peace, but that's my personal opinion. 16 minutes past six, we're going to come back to the world of gardening after we go to these messages.
4: 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All strings, guys. 6 months, 13 tests, 4 countries. 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
0: 19 minutes past 6 on 882 6PR. All right, team, let's get into gardening. We've got the great Darren Senor in the studio with us all the way through until 8 o'clock this morning. We're happy to take your calls, 133-882, or you can text us 0487-999-882 or option number 3.
1: Oh, you can email us at gardening@6pr.com.au.
0: This is correct. And that way you can just do a hybrid version. You can send us pictures and then you can speak to us on either of the other mediums.
1: Which works very, very well.
0: I think it does too. Don't have any emails. I can't give a demonstration at the moment. That's sad, isn't it? Although, oh my gosh, what is happening here? People are getting in mad. Gall wasp. Chainsaw. Bit of dynamic lifter around the bottom. What is that?
10: Jacko was, he was telling me his arms are still itching.
1: Yes.
10: From, cutting through that lemon tree.
1: Yeah. I watch Jacko play footy a lot. And he used to be pretty angry on the field, but when he was showing me photos of the gall wasp on his lemon tree, that was next level anger.
0: That is too funny. I must have missed that part of his conversation. I heard him talk about whales and all sorts of other things this morning. Didn't realise he was banging on about cutting down the lemon tree massacre.
1: Yes, he had to cut his lemon tree back very, very severely. It was absolutely riddled with gall wasps, and I would not like to be Jacko's neighbour who's been breeding up the gall wasps and it's got into Jacko's lemon tree.
0: Oh, yeah, no, because it's cyclical in nature, isn't it? 20 minutes past 6, team. Love to have a chinwag with you. 0487-999-882. Right, snails, slugs, all those sorts of things. They're on steroids at the moment.
1: Yes, it's that time of year because it's all fresh growth all over new plants. They're pumping out their new spring growth, and people are doing, as your parents did, and planting annuals and vegetable seedlings, and it's just an absolute smorgasbord for those little slimy mollusks to get into our garden and make a mess of them. So
0: slimy mollusks.
1: Yes, there's no upside to snails and slugs, is there? Other than the birds like to eat them, I guess. That's probably about it.
0: They keep small children occupied. Mum and Dad used to pay 60 cents for a cup.
1: For a cup of snails?
0: Cup of snails,
1: and then sold them to the local French restaurant for...
0: Possibly, no. We had used to have loads of them because in Mandurah, where we moved from Kalgoorlie to Mandurah, and we had all the limestone everywhere, and they used to pay us. I don't know if they paid us. I don't think they paid us at all. They promised us green, lush green grass. We had to go out and we were the automatic picker-upper of all the rocks, limestone.
1: Yep.
0: And then Dad did it. And then we used runners. We planted our grass using runners.
1: Yeah, it was the done thing probably up until the mid to late 90s. It was runners cutting out little plugs out of other people's lawns and planting them into your lawn.
0: That's like a bad hair transplant.
1: Yeah, exactly. It's very, very similar to it.
0: Very, very. That's interesting. Do you know the dude who said, did I tell you this last week when I was at the Perth Royal Show, we had the cannon?
1: Did you tell us about the man with the cannon?
0: Did I tell you about his hair?
1: Yeah, that he had a bad hand trick.
0: You just reminded me of that with the hair plugs. All right, I digress. What's come up on your radar this week in the garden besides the snails and the slugs? Anything interesting you've seen?
1: Oh, it's just the excitement of seeing the spring, everything bursting into new growth for spring. All the hedges are kicking away. So if you've got hedges in your garden, better make sure your hedge trim is in good working order because the hedges are growing very vigorously already. And we haven't really hit the warmest part of spring yet. So enjoy seeing all that. A lot of my deciduous plants at home are pushing out all their brand new fresh growth. And some flowers, so that's always exciting. There's lots happening. Spring's the most exciting time in the garden, I think. There's after a reasonably long, cold, wettish winter, not as wet as we would have liked. We had a couple of dry runs through the winter period there, but we've had a decent bit of rain over the last couple of days, and it's always nice. Once we break into the spring weather, cricket season starts today.
0: Oh, bless you. We're there already. Are you playing this year?
1: Yeah, well, I'm supposed to be playing today, but having a look at the amount of rain we got last night and over the last couple of days, there's a fair chance there might be some wet pitches around. So maybe a few games don't happen today, which... not the end of the world.
0: News story. I mean, maybe I might have heard it when I was listening to the boys on the radio here, but there's a local cricket pitch somewhere, which, you know, everyone was very excited. Cricket's coming back and they've been lovingly tending this pitch all winter, and some kids have got out in e-scooters and just ripped the living daylights out of it.
1: Kids is not what I call them, but different adjectives for those people that do that, and the parents that just don't care what their kids are up to on those e-scooters and trail bikes. It's a constant issue in particularly, you know, the AMMO cricket around Perth is, not just the pitches, the ovals getting ripped up by motorbikes and trail bikes now, obviously these e-bikes, and they seem to take extra special joy of getting on the pitches and tearing the pitches up as well.
0: Yeah.
1: They wouldn't want to be there when they're doing it when one of the cricket teams turned up, because they wouldn't be riding those trail bikes for a little while, I can guarantee you that.
0: Yes. How long does it take to refurbish a cricket pitch?
1: A turf pitch, depending on the time of year, can take weeks and weeks to get it back up to standards. You know, some of in the lower grades, the turf pitches around Perth aren't great. So they're not at the highest standard, not at test cricket standard, but still a lot of work, and for the clubs involved, there's a fair bit of expense in keeping a turf pitch in decent nick.
0: How do you prep it to start with?
1: Well, they're great. It has the grass growing on it. It's cut really low. It has to be rolled, and you've got to get a certain level of compaction. They normally import or bring in from somewhere else around the WA area, a bit of clay to make it nice and firm. It's clay pitches turf pitches would be great to play on if you're used to, like, I've only pretty much played on Astro my whole life, but the turf pitches are fantastic.
0: Is it slower or is it faster?
1: That's the thing with turf. You never know. You start throwing a ball down, they can be a bit slower. They can be a lot quicker. Yeah. They can certainly energise a cricket ball to do weird things as well off the seam if you're good enough to hit the seam. And so it's a bit more of a mystery when you're playing on turf pitches, especially on the less professionally manicured ones. You could get anything.
0: I like playing hockey on AstroTurf. I'd rather play it on AstroTurf because I know where the ball's going to roll.
1: It's more predictable.
0: Yeah, and I know I'm not going to stick my foot in the middle of some hole somewhere and do my ankle an injury.
1: Yes, that's always a bonus.
0: Yeah, it's the onion weed that always does me on those big things. Now, we've got an email that's come through from Bindi, who's asked you about her front lawn. Her front lawn, Zoiza, is covered in Bindi. Too many to pull out. What's the best way to get rid of these, please?
1: There is a product called Bindi, which is, it does what it says on the label. It kills the Bindi. The thing we always say about Bindi with trying to keep that out of your lawn is, as soon as it starts popping up, you want to get onto it, because as soon as it gets to a flowering stage, actually spraying plants, particularly annual plants, when they're just about to flower, pushes them through to producing seeds a lot quicker as well. Spray those things, they'll produce, and you want to get them dead and gone before they produce the seeds. So, as soon as possible, so you get the Bindi onto them. Otherwise, it's hand wing. They're not hard to pull out, but if you've got lots and lots of them, it's very, very time consuming. And if
0: they're very satisfying,
1: though. I like getting down on my hands and knees and pulling out Bindi and getting rid of it and the oxalis weeds and throwing them in the bin, and you're pretty much just putting your dominance over the weeds when you do that. That's what I feel like.
0: Is that why you like gardening,
1: Yeah, just to dominate nature.
0: Mrs. Sena goes, this door here, you have no authority. Go outside, you can assert your dominance.
1: A lot of authority in the garden, but getting on top of those weeds early is always the key. So there's Bindi is a very effective spray. There's other ones on there. I'm pretty sure Bindi is fine on Zoysia, but as I always say, whenever you're spraying anything in the garden, make sure you read the label very clearly.
0: All right, we'll take a break, team. 27 minutes past 6, and when we come back, we'll go to your calls and some great little texts coming through as well.
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0: It's up by 6 and 8.82, 6PR, Chrissy Morrissey, Darren Senor and you, 133-882, time to call in with your garden challenges or your wins. 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Hello, Marco.
18: Good morning, my favourite gardening couple. How are you?
0: We are great. And you've even made Darren smile. That's an achievement and a half, buddy.
18: Yeah, no, because I love you guys. That's the truth. That's why I treat you so well. But anyway, guys, I want to give you an update. Remember when a vehicle ran over my hibiscuses?
1: Yes, I do remember a vehicle going into your hibiscus. It was big news in the studio here.
18: Yeah, tell you what. They are alive. I've got two of them that are alive. And because I give them a lot of TLC, I cuddle them, I talk to them, I shake leaves with them and all of that, right? But now I noticed that they're not growing and they're not giving any shoots. So am I right by believing that maybe needs a bit of an oomph, like a fertilizer or something like that, Darren?
1: Like the fertilizer will certainly help, Marco, but the thing they want more than anything is some warm weather. Hibiscus are pretty much tropical plants. They like the warm weather, so you don't get to see a lot of new growth on your hibiscus until generally the back end of October, early November. So they're not far away, but it's a good time. You can go and get some fertilizer and put some fertilizer on the hibiscus. They're not fussy. Pretty much any fertilizer is fine with them. They don't really care. They're just hungry hippos once the warm season gets going. So give them a feed, wait for that warm weather. As soon as we get past this, probably our last little cold, wet spell of spring, the hibiscus will start growing. They do the bulk of their growing through summer and into autumn. But feeding them now is a very good idea. Get some slow-release fertilizer. You could use something like Rooster Booster. Would work really well on the hibiscus. They're big feeders, so that sort of product is very good, and that's a slow-release product. As your retic runs and washes the fertilizer, and it slowly breaks down and feeds the soil and the plants, and would keep those hibiscus very happy.
18: Wonderful. Okay. I'm so happy now. Okay, guys, have a lovely day. And once again, don't forget, I love you.
1: Thank you, Marco.
0: We remember. It puts a smile on our face. You're gorgeous. At 27 minutes to 7 on 882, he's still kind of smiling. It's more like a half-grimace smile. Is that what you call it? Do you ban the man hug in your house, or do you encourage the man hug in your house?
1: Like, if any of my boys offer up a hug, I take it with great relish, because I know it's a rare thing now. When they were little, I'm sure you remember, when your kids are little, they'll hug you at every opportunity. As they get older, it becomes less and less of a thing. And we have, our middle boy, you can hug him. He rarely sort of hugs back.
0: Like a cat.
1: Yes, like a cat. He's tolerating your attention.
0: Does that make you want to hug him more?
1: Yes, it does, because it annoys him.
0: I love it. Team 133-882 is a talk back number. Text line is 0487999882. Our plant of the day is going to be talked about after the news at 7 o'clock, and it's a spiky little buddy.
1: Yeah, this is one that I learnt through a bad experience. I'm

0: do many catches during the season?
1: No, I drop a lot now. My eyes aren't what they were.
0: That's very funny. All right, let's have a chat with Steve in Hallshead. Good morning, Steve.
2: Hello, Chrissy and Darren. Hey, Chrissy, took the grandkids to the show.
0: Yes.
2: With the wife a week the other day, and they haven't been for 30 years. They love the bloke in the county getting shot out.
0: That is
2: was
0: funny,
2: fantastic.
0: Did you want to do that yourself, Steve?
2: No, I don't think not just yet. Maybe a couple of years ago, but not now. Anyway, you're not wrong about the snails. Hey, Darren, talked to you about my avocado trees in the past a few times.
1: Yep.
2: I've got a few seedlings have come up underneath them. Will they produce fruit?
1: Yes, absolutely. Avocados are actually one of the more reliable fruiting trees from seed. So most people will find that they will produce fruit in a reasonably short time span as well. So probably within 5 to 7 years, you'll be getting fruit on seedling avocados. And most of them fruit, particularly if it's a Hass tree, you'll get the fruit to be very similar to the parent plant. You are rolling the dice to a degree though, because sometimes seedlings will produce very small, pretty almost useless fruit because there's not obviously a lot of flesh on them because they're so small. But as a general rule, they do produce pretty good fruit. I know a few people who have seedling avocados have had for years and get lots and lots of really good quality fruit, and they love their seedling varieties as much as their grafted ones. So it is worthwhile. They do, if they've popped up in the ground below the avocado tree, they're pretty easy to get out and get them either into a pot or into another spot in the garden. They tend to be a lot more vigorous in their early days compared to a grafted tree, so they establish quicker and take off quicker and start growing a lot more rapidly than the grafted one. So they certainly do have value. And worst case scenario, Steve, is if you really get impatient and you want to, you can cut them back, get some new shoots on them and get someone or have a go at yourself at grafting a name variety onto those seedling trees.
2: Oh, okay, yeah. Well, actually, there won't be. I've got four big mature ones, but it'll be my son and grandkids, and maybe we'll get fruit of them in years to come. That's the idea.
1: Yeah, but five years with a tree to get a crop of fruit's not a long time for most of the things we grow. You know, we generally defruit the trees in the first couple of years anyhow with the grafted ones, but they are certainly worth trying, particularly if you've got the room to put a couple of trees in. And, you know, the worst thing you end up with is a nice big shade tree too, because they're beautiful, good shade trees.
2: Yes, they are. They're beautiful greens. Thanks very much.
1: No problem. Good luck with those, Steve.
0: Good on you, Steve. Well done. I remember when I went up to Kununurra, was it last year? I went up to Kununurra and did the swim through up there, and we went to one of the mango plantations. They had massive mango trees and massive avocado trees, yes, which we just sat underneath. They're just so relaxing.
1: Yeah, they get huge avocado. If you just let an avocado tree grow to its natural shape, it's they're really big trees. They grow huge and they produce, you know, beautiful, dense shade. They're a great shade tree, and they do really, really well. I've just planted two seedlings that I've had on the go for about 5 or 6 years up at the tree farm.
0: Yeah.
1: They've been in the pots far too long though. They needed to go in the ground. So I put them up there, and I'm expecting to get fruit on those within a couple of years.
0: You planted them at your place, not someone else's?
1: No, I planted them at the tree farm up in Northern. So,
0: oh, you put them in the ground at the tree
1: in the ground.
0: Farm.
1: Yep. Oh. Yeah, they're in the ground there. I like to plant a few things around for a bit of shelter belt up there. So I put a couple of great big avocado trees.
0: Good lad. We'll take a break, and when we come back, Lynn, emails and your phone calls.
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7: 18 minutes to 7 and 8, 82, 6PR. Welcome, team. If you've just woken up, we're talking gardening. We'll get straight into some of your calls. Lynn in Sinagra. Hello, Lynn.
8: Oh, good morning, dear Chrissy and dear Darren. I must give a shout out. Everyone loves Marco. Big hugs to you, Marco. He's absolutely gorgeous. I want to buy, I get a lot of my stuff from Dawson's. I've got Montevideans. the little lantanas, I got them in the mauve, and I want to get some in the yellow. Do you think they'd be ready pretty close at the moment, or wait a little while?
9: Yeah, they'll take a while to order them in. Anyway. Yeah, they'll probably be around. Don't see the yellow ones very much. You see the white ones. So the Montevideans are the what are commonly known as the trailing lantana. So they're a ground cover one, and they don't have, people who might be getting concerned, they don't have the weed potential of the lantana camaras, which are the ones that produce the lots of blackberries and they're very attractive to the birds.
8: I've got six of them. I just want a little bit of yellow if they can get them. If not, I'll grab some white.
9: If they're not in the garden centre, not available now, they will be over the warm months. Again, they're a warm climate plant. They like the warm weather to do their growing. Yeah. But they're sporadically available, those lantanas. They're one of the things garden centres just get in now and then. They're not a staple that are always in the garden centres. But
8: I know. I'll ring Dawson's and see if they can order me some in.
9: That's a good way to go, Lynn. Dawson's are always really, really good at chasing down plants their customers and getting in as soon as they're available from their growers, or even Dawson's have their own production facilities if they grow them themselves.
8: Thank you my love. Cheers, doll.
9: Enjoy the rest of your day, Lynn.
7: I think Lynn likes you more than me.
9: Oh, why wouldn't she?
7: Your point. Okay, thank you. Fine. These from the text line. Hi, Darren and Chrissy. Darren, I know you mostly do large gardens. Darren, do you know any landscapers, though, that would do only part of a front yard? I kind of like 2/3 of my front, but a third, which is about 6 square metres, needs serious attention. I met you at a garden show a few months ago when you were giving a talk, and my daughter and I spoke to you about mango trees.
9: Oh, okay. Yeah, yeah. Yeah, I think I remember
7: Joy.
9: That.
7: It's
9: yeah.
7: Joy.
9: So I do a lot of small gardens.
7: Just not where I live.
9: Not
7: if you live close to him, you may be inclined to travel there, Joy.
9: I do small gardens. I do makeovers and that sort of thing, but we're currently booking jobs into February, so you do need to wait for a little while, or if it's you, Chrissy, for a very, very long time. and there are lots of really good landscapers around in Perth. I would have a look on the Landscape Industry of WA's website and have a look at the list, all the contractors on there, and find one in your local areas. Landscapes are like most tradies. If you get a local one, it's a lot better than getting one that has to travel, because it'll be a little bit cheaper for you as well, because you're not paying travelling costs, especially at the moment when it's costing me best part of $250 to fuel my truck up a couple of times a week.
7: That's ridiculous.
9: Yes, finding a local one, but the Liawa website's a really, really good resource for people looking for landscapers and gardening contractors of all descriptions.
7: All right, Joe, I hope that helps you out there. This one is coming from Shelley, who said, "Morning, Darren. I bought a couple of apple trees a few years back. One is a pixie bell. Yep. The other was a Monty, as in a pollinator. The Monty didn't make it. No. Will the pixie still fruit? It's only had a few fruit. Any tips on when to prune and how, please?"
9: So you prune after fruiting with the apples, because they're autumn fruiting. You don't want to go pruning them in winter, because they have their spurs on there that will be the flowering trees. So there's one called Pinker Bell. So Pixie Bell there, or Pixie?
7: It says Pixie Bell. Okay. Pixie Bell.
9: It might be Pinker Bell. Pinker Bell is the dwarf form of the Pink Lady.
7: Okay. That's
9: yeah. Cool. And you probably will get fruit on its own. It is better with a pollinator. Monty's the apple that has really large fruit. Like, they're really big, red apples, and then good flavor as well with the Monty. So the best pollinator, though, if you want to get a pollinator for your Pinker Bell, is leprechaun, which is a dwarf granny tree.
7: So small things.
9: Yes. Yeah, well, they're all dwarf apples, but they still get, they're decent-sized trees. They're not tiny, the dwarf apples. So if you got a leprechaun, you'd get the Granny Smiths for making your apple pies with, and think about, and you'd get more fruit on both trees if you had the pollinator. But most apple trees still produce a bit of fruit without a pollinator pretty well anyhow.
7: All right, there's your answer, Shelley, for today anyway. This is an interesting one. It's come from a fellow called Jim in Osborne Park, who has texted through. "Darren, heaps of moths cocoons in my garden and on my garden fence. Should I be concerned, and is there a way to deter them in the future?"
9: Yeah, so I would be concerned, particularly if you've got a lawn that you want to keep healthy, because it could be the moth that lays the army worm in your lawn. So a product like acelaprin or acelaprin, you can get that from most of your local garden centres, from your nutrient water stores, from your ag stores, and it's a granular. It's pet and kid safe, which is always a bonus, and it's a granule, so you can just sprinkle that around on your lawn, and that will stop those little juvenile caterpillars from hatching in your lawn and stripping your lawn down, and the army worm will damage other plants in your garden as well. So if you've got a lot of moths around, a few moths is a good thing. Generally birds come in and clean them up pretty well for you, and that encourages, but too many and you get a lot of caterpillars, you can get a lot of damage. So you just need to monitor them. But the acelaprin on the lawn is probably the safest, lowest impact, like environmentally lowest impact product you can put down, and it'll just keep the numbers to a sustainable level where you're not getting a lot of damage on your lawn or any of your seedling plants.
7: 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We'd love to chat with you this morning, 1-333-882 or 0487-999-882. 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
7: Now, I went yesterday to Rockingham Seniors and Carers Expo and there was...
9: You're looking for a carer, are you?
7: If you make me chocolate biscuits, I'd even take you. If you if it meant you come and fix my plurry garden, I'd say yes, Darren. One with a hairy face.
9: Yep.
7: And good gardening hands.
9: Yes, yeah, so I'm not a, and probably not.
7: No, you're not for a carer.
9: I thought you might be like going to the experts to.
7: Your poor wife, she just like pops every single vitamin known to man so she doesn't get sick because you're not going to be.
9: I'm not a good carer.
7: That's not true. But I went to the expo yesterday and there were some really lovely community gardens there on show. So I've gotten all their details from them.
9: Excellent.
7: If they ever have anything coming up. But just some of the most beautiful. They wanted in particular cut all the foliage. So not the actual flowers from the garden. They didn't have a lot of flowers out that they were willing to sacrifice. But the foliage, and they'd arranged it in all beautiful bottles and things all over their table. Gee, it was pretty.
9: Yeah, well, foliage is a very important part of like flower decorating and making bunches of flowers. A lot of plants are grown purely for their foliage for that reason.
7: That's gorgeous. All right, let's take some calls. And we'd love to have a chat with you. 133-882. Teresa from Double View is first. Hello, Teresa.
21: Morning. My question is, dynamic lifter and rooster booster, are both or one any good for gardenias and azaleas?
9: They'd be fine on gardenias and azaleas. Azaleas are a bit more sensitive to high levels of fertilizer than gardenias. Gardenias are pretty hungry. They're very closely related to citrus, so they like a lot of the same things citrus like. Azaleas aren't really big feeders. My preference for azaleas would be Osmocote for azaleas and camellias. I think that's the best option. Or Troforte is very good as well because they like the slow, gradual feeding they get from those controlled-release fertilisers, but a small amount of rooster booster around the azaleas certainly won't hurt them. They just have quite shallow feeder roots, but just if you do use it, just make sure you water it in really well when you use it. But the gardenias would love those. Both of those products would be very effective around the gardenias.
21: Okay, Thank you very much.
9: No,
21: that's all
9: you.
21: I wanted to know. Thanks for that.
7: Good on you. Do you have any emails in your email?
9: I do. I have one email here about a blueberry that's not doing very well. So it's from Vicky. So she's a bit concerned about a blueberry and with good reason. It's not looking very healthy and the flowers are, look like they're drying out and dying and not producing fruit. So there's a lot of yellowing on the foliage of this blueberry, which tends to signify a trace element deficiency. So there's azalea, blueberries are particular about their fertilizers.
7: Oh, they
9: do. So for most people, if you're growing blueberries and you want to have a lot of success, I would always recommend getting a blueberry specific fertilizer. If you can't find a blueberry specific fertilizer, but most of the garden centers have a good stock of different brands of those. Now, azalea fertilizer is very good on blueberries because they're part of that Erica family. They're very closely related. So, that blueberry looks like it needs a bit of fertilizer. I'd also give it a liquid fertilizer as well. So I would be going down to my local garden center, having a look what they've got in the blueberry fertilizer section, getting a granular and a liquid fertilizer and giving that a feed. Also just checking the soil, making sure it's holding water well because it does look a little stressed as well. So that can be a sign of a little bit of drought stress. This time of the year, you will find patches of the garden where the rain doesn't soak in particularly well and we get a little bit of warm weather. They do dry out and this is a sort of stress look you can get from it. So just check the soil. Bit of compost around the blueberry at this time of year is always good as well, but just making sure that soil's holding onto the water and getting some good quality blueberry liquid fertilizer onto those will make a huge difference.
7: Huzzah. Very good advice. Tim, we're coming up to news time at 7 o'clock. We'll take a break and come back with a bit of a wrap-up of the hour and a look forward at what's coming up.
0: Got a minute?
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7: And coming up after the news at 7 o'clock, we will reveal the very spiky plant of the day.
9: Yes, and if you want, I'll tell you what I called it when I try to catch it.
7: We have the dump button ready on that one. And Lorraine Young from the Amanda Young Foundation is joining us ahead of Amanda's Garden Fete. When's that?
9: 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And Lorraine and her husband are two of the best gardeners I know in Perth, and fantastic people.
7: Fantastic. All right, we'll spend your money with Darren's Garden Centre Spend Up. Huzzah, that will be fun. And more time for your calls. 1-3-3-8-82-0487-999-882 or...
9: Or you can email us at gardening@6pr.com.au.
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2: It's 13 degrees at 7 o'clock. Good morning, I'm Madeline Cross. The mother of two Australian brothers murdered on a surfing trip in Mexico says a guilty verdict won't bring her sons back. Three men have been convicted over the deaths of Jake and Callum Robinson and their American friend Carter Rode, who was shot dead during a robbery in Baja in 2024. Deborah Robinson has sat through weeks of proceedings alongside the men now convicted of their murders. She says the verdict doesn't take away the pain of losing them.
3: I don't feel any different today as I did tomorrow, as yesterday, or and I will tomorrow, because it's Callum and Jake are not here. A verdict is a good thing, but it doesn't bring them back.
2: Meanwhile, Nine reporter Lily Greer has told 6PR's Chrissy Morrissey the men are expected to be sentenced next week.
4: We know that they've asked for the maximum penalty to be imposed on these three men. The prosecutors will be asking for 200 years for each of these men who have been found guilty on three charges, robbery with violence, robbery with a car and murder.
2: A Busselton couple has been sent to jail after abusing and killing their young puppy. The pair were convicted of a combined 12 charges, including beating, abusing and torturing their bull terrier Cross. The court heard the couple caused the animal's death. The 26-year-old man has been sentenced to 11 months in jail, while the 26-year-old woman has been sentenced to 8 months. They'll have to serve at least half of their sentences, while also permanently being banned from owning an animal again. A 29-year-old man is in police custody after his twin brother was found dead in the backyard of their Perth home. Officers were called to the property on Thursday to conduct a welfare check and found the man's body with visible injuries. Detective Inspector Jessica Securo says the investigation is ongoing and no charges have been laid.
5: Police are investigating this death as a suspected family violence homicide. Investigators will continue to examine all available evidence, speak with relevant witnesses as the inquiry progresses. This sort of incident has a profound impact on the family, loved ones and friends of all those involved.
2: Pressure is mounting on the federal government to get its policy right as it faces growing backlash over a credit card surcharge ban. Australians are accusing the Prime Minister of breaking a promise to bring the cost of living down as cafes hike prices to recoup processing costs. Shadow MP Phil Thompson has told Today the issue needs to be addressed.
6: If you get rid of a surcharge, but that means the business or the small business has to then absorb that, which means the prices go up, is bad policy. And I think the Australian public want politicians to stop the spin, to just tell the truth and get the policies right. Because right now, this policy isn't fit for purpose and Australians are going to be worse off.
2: In finance, the Dow has closed up 423 points. And the NASDAQ up 172 points. One Australian dollar is buying 70 US cents. In sport, West Coast are on the hunt for their fifth straight AFLW win when they take on the Power this afternoon in Adelaide. The Eagles are on the cusp of breaking into the top eight and are one game ahead of Port. First ball up is at 12:05. And incoming NRL club, the Perth Bears, are looking for a new CEO before even playing their first game. Anthony Disegli has stepped down after just 16 months in the role. That's the latest news and sport.
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10: Australians have a habit of making something out of nothing. 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
12: There's a crash for the moment in Rossmoyne on Leach Highway eastbound at Webb Street. Now the left turn lane and the left lane are closed. 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
2: Showers today with a top of 21 degrees. The UV is set to be very high for most of the day, dropping down to 11 overnight. Tomorrow 20 and cloudy. Warming up and sunny conditions though at the beginning of next week. 24 on Monday, 27 on Tuesday and 31 degrees on Wednesday. Right now it's 14 degrees. More news at 8 o'clock on Perth 6PR.
29: On Perth 6PR, this is Weekends with Chrissy Morrissey and we're talking gardening with Darren Seymour.
7: We are 7 minutes past seven. It's lovely to have your company on this Saturday in the run-up to what made Darren fist pump the air, which was the weather report.
9: Yep. Yeah, 24, warm and sunny.
7: Oh, baby.
9: Yeah, that's perfect. Absolutely ideal.
7: Yeah. So what time do you get up now?
9: Four. I get up before anyhow. But it's light at six now.
7: Yeah, that was exciting this morning driving in.
9: I can do some potting or watering or fertilising before I go to work now.
7: Because
9: it's light enough.
7: Do you like sneak around the house, not making a lot of noise at that time?
9: I'm very quiet in the house. We've got wooden floorboards, so you have to be quiet.
7: You've got to be. That's correct. Are they engineered ones or are they old-fashioned ones?
9: They're 50-year-old Jarrah wooden floorboards. So they do squeak a little bit, but if you stomp around, they do make a lot of noise.
7: That is correct. Hey, we're going to start off this hour of the program looking at the plant of the day. So we alluded to it before the news. We had a bit of a chinwag about it because it's rather a spiky little thing.
9: It is. It's covered in spikes, but it's a very spectacular. It's a Collinenia, and its common name is better known as the golden barrel cactus. So most people are familiar with the golden barrel cactus. Whenever anything's on TV or in the movies, it's a little bit maybe desert-like. There's always a couple of those golden barrel cactus floating around somewhere in shot. So it's around barrel-shaped cactus, not surprisingly, and it's covered in these golden spines, and they are super, super sharp. Like even by cactus standards, they are very, very sharp. And what happened that caused me to break my vow of not swearing for a while was that I put it on the seat of my truck when I bought it, as I was putting something, and then it fell over and went to roll, and my just natural instincts kicked in, and I threw the left hand out and caught it in one hand. And yes, it was extremely painful. So hopefully I won't do that again. But they are just a really showpiece thing. They're very slow growing. So it's something you can have as a legacy plant in your garden that you can pass down through the generations. That they'll eventually get to pretty close to a metre round.
7: Wow.
9: So, you know, that's a long-term thing. They grow, one of the things grows a couple of centimetres a year, that's it. It's very, very slow growing. But they look fantastic in a terracotta pot or in a really nice, say, Mexican-style pot, bit of gravel around them. You know, they don't need a lot of TLC. I would water them over the summer months, you know, maybe once a week during the hottest weather just to keep them nice and healthy and looking nice and plump and lush. But, yeah, just a really... fantastic little quirky plant you can have in your garden. And one, that once they get to size,
7: yes.
9: You know, if you get a, say a 50 centimeter wide golden barrel cactus, you would need to keep that somewhere secure because they get stolen.
7: Yeah, not your front yard.
9: Yes, you wouldn't have it out the front yard where it's easily accessible if it's in a pot because they are, fortunately, do know a couple of people who've had some decent size old golden barrel cactus knocked off during the middle of the night.
7: That's just disgusting. Yeah, it is.
9: It's just horrendous. We sort of hope that when they stole them, they fell face forward into the cactus at some point as well.
7: Fabulous.
9: Bit of karma. But, they're out in the garden centre at the moment. One of the wholesalers have bought some in and is selling them around the place. So they won't be cheap. They're probably...
7: How much?
9: Well, that one's in a little 150ml pot and it's probably going to cost you $40 or $50.
7: That's the size of like a dolly's head.
9: Yeah, probably. Yeah, a bit. It's bigger coffee? than a tennis ball.
7: Yeah,
9: but it's not huge. But they already at this size have that character, you know, a lot of character about them. They look dangerous. they look harsh.
7: Is there anything on the spines that you have? They're just spiking
9: just painful. No, they don't inject anything into you. No. They're not that sort of thing. So if you want to grow the golden barrel cactus and you're looking to transplant them, and you even with gloves, there's still a degree of risk. So what the enthusiasts tend to do is have a very large pair of tongs for handling the top of them to protect their hands. So it's where if you like succulents, you like cactus type plants, you know, it's probably the top of the barrel one.
7: That's very funny, man. I saw what you did there.
9: You saw what I did there.
7: I saw what you did there. I had this thing I was doing yesterday. There was a fellow there from a knitting club.
9: Yep.
7: And there's gardening clubs. There's all sorts of, one of the clubs was knitting, but he got up to do his presentation. I thought that was the best ever dad joke. He started it by saying one of the ladies in our knitting group was on her way to this event today and she got pulled over by the police. They indicated to her. And you know why she was pulled over by the police? Because she was driving and she was knitting. As she was driving, and the apparently the cop has pulled out beside her, and he's going, "Pull over!" And she's looked up, and she's gone, "No!" Nope. And she's kept driving, "Pull over!"
9: No, exactly. "No,
7: pull over!" She goes, "No, it's a beanie."
9: We need that little.
7: Yeah, go, Dick. Let's go to a break.
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29: Gardening on 6PR. We know that backyards don't grow on trees. That's why your garden has been our calling for over 100 years. Bailey's, loyal to the soil.
7: 15 minutes past 7 on 882 6PR. I was slightly away with the Pixie Fairies just then. Did you tell?
9: How were they?
7: I don't know. I'd love to have a garden with pixies at the end or fairies at the end of the garden. Very Enid Blyton.
9: Well, there's mushrooms around at this time of the year. That will help you with that.
7: I would not even dare to do that. Have you ever eaten a mushroom that you've picked yourself out in nature?
9: We used to go and harvest mushrooms when I lived in Geraldton all the time and out of cow paddocks and eat them, but they were all very safe and non-psychotropic, so we're very happy eating those.
7: Excellent.
9: I don't know if I'd do it now. I think the Beef Wellington drama
7: is too much.
9: Yeah, put me off the idea of foraging for mushrooms ever again.
7: Too recent. Margaret and Trig is next up on the program. Margaret and Trig, hello.
16: Oh, hello. I should say good morning to you and
7: good morning. Now, my apologies, you were there before we went to the break and I missed it. So Isaac did the right thing and I did the wrong thing. So tell me off on him, okay?
16: No, you never do any wrong. Maybe Darren.
7: Oh, I like you.
16: No, but Darren's going to because before the break, Darren was mentioning about putting something on the lawn to stop some armyworms.
9: Yes.
16: And it got me thinking because this morning my husband's going to fertilise our lawn and I'm dead scared that about two little willy wagtails that have got a nest and they're always down beside me trying to get something to eat for the babies. And I was concerned that when I put it down it might affect them.
9: I'm not an ornithologist, so I'm just going by my gut feel. I doubt very much that the lawn fertilizer would affect the birds. They're unlikely to feed on it, so because it's I can't see it being appealing to them. If you want to play it even safer, a slow release lawn fertilizer, so one of the sort of non-granular varieties like Troforte for lawn, I think would be an even safer option. But if you gave your local vet a ring, they would be able to tell you whether that there's an issue with lawn fertilizer with birds. I really don't think it'd be an issue though. I see a lot of the woolly wagtails around the gardens that we work on around Perth and all their lawns are being fed. So then the woolly wagtails always look very happy and healthy. They're always very glad to see landscapers, woolly wagtails, because we tend to dig up garden areas and pull out leaves and expose lots of small grubs and insects that they feast on. So they're very happy to see the landscapers come. And I don't think that fertiliser would cause you any issue whatsoever.
16: Right. I mean, they literally sit on your knee sometimes because, in actual fact, the chap across the road feeds special little worms, and they dart around, so they're very, very friendly.
9: They're very friendly, and they're not overly scared of people once they've got used to them. I've noticed that as well. We get them, I've had them crawling on my back when I've been planting plants, and they're seeing what I'm digging out of the ground to see what's worth for them to swoop down and eat.
16: I know. Hey, just one other thing while I have you on the phone. We repotted some topiary kumquats last weekend. I should have rung you, actually. They're probably about the height of a normal lady, a bit lower, normal size lady. And we put some just fertilizer, you know, obviously potting mix and what have you. But one of them is got a little bit yellowy leaves. Didn't produce many kumquats this year, but still quite okay. Should I add any extra nutrient?
9: No, I think your normal fertilizer that you put on the other one as well. The action of repotting that and giving it some fresh potting mix to grow in will be the biggest uptick for that kumquat. It'll be very happy to, you know, push out some fresh roots into that soil. And I imagine by Christmas time, it'll be nice and green and looking really, really healthy. The repotting's the biggest benefit you can give to that tree, and it'll be very happy to be in a slightly bigger pot with some fresh potting mix.
16: Well, thank you very much, and have a nice morning after you've finished the show.
9: Thank you, Margaret. You too.
7: Thank you, Margaret.
16: Bye-bye now.
7: Cheers. She likes you better than me as well. That's too much.
9: Everybody does, Christine.
7: Yeah, this is disturbing. 20 minutes past 7 on 882 6PR. So we've talked about the little cactus. What was the name again?
9: The golden barrel cactus.
7: And we can pay around $50 for that.
9: Yeah, you probably... $30 to $50 depending on where you go. So a lot of the succulent specialists, they carry golden barrels all year, and we'll have some, a lot of those guys will have some bigger specimens of the golden barrels or very similar species that you could buy. But they're really good little talking points in the garden, I think. And it could be a showpiece in a succulent garden.
7: Do you have a succulent garden? No,
9: I've got a succulent bowl. I've got a bowl, large pot full of a variety of different succulents in there, but the blue chalk sticks tend to take over in those little mixes pretty quickly. They're very vigorous, the blue chalk sticks. Nice little succulent plant. I don't have open sunny areas around my garden because I've got so many trees. That's not ideal for growing succulents.
7: Not out in your verge,
9: all native plants on the verge pretty much, bar one or two. It's like, yeah, it's majority native plants. So you're trying to keep it that way.
7: All right.
9: Only a little area. It looks very nice at the moment, actually, if I do say so myself.
7: Lovely.
9: Didn't win the Bailey's Verge competition, though.
7: No, you kind of excluded from entering that, mate. I'm sorry. Who did win that? I wasn't here when we were
9: watching. I can't remember the lady's name. She was on Bowie's program during the week. I was going to get her on, get them on our program, but Bowie got in there, swooped in like a little willy wagtail that he is and got in first.
7: Would have made sense. 133-882, you can text us 0487-999-882. We may or may not talk about Bathurst this morning. Do you know much about cars?
9: Very little about cars. Fair. I know the main thing I know about cars is that when you go to the car refueling shop, it's getting more and more expensive.
7: Oh, it would do. Yeah. We were talking to farmers the other week at the show, and they were saying $1,000 a day for their diesel is the average.
9: Yep. So it's serious money, isn't it?
7: Absolutely a lot of money indeed. All right, now take me around the garden at the moment. So we're doing any soil prep if we want to put down any new lawn. Is that a good thing?
9: People are saying, look, this is a great time of the year to put lawn down because we're coming into the warm weather and the growing season for turf. It's always, in my opinion, it's that I would rather get lawn down so it's going to be growing actively pretty quickly because that way the root system gets going really quickly. The top, all covers over, all the little gaps between the rolls fill in really quickly. But prepping the soil is pretty important. So if you've got very sandy soil, the kale and clay is a definite for your lawn. So you get that in there, mix it in really thoroughly, add some compost as well to give it something to feed on. And that gives you a perfect preparation for a lawn. And then you get a nice deep root system that is able to support the lawn right through summer.
7: How many steps apart should things like your sprinklers be?
9: You need to get your sprinkler system designed correctly by a qualified irrigation designer because it goes by metres and centimetres, not steps.
7: Well, we're trying to put it into something we could all,
9: Yes, and that's why a lot of people have very bad irrigation systems. So getting when you buy sprinklers and you go and buy them from a specialist store, every sprinkler nozzle will give you a spacing for each one, and you've got to space them head-to-head. So the sprinkler to the left of one sprinkler hits that sprinkler, so and that way you get even coverage because one of the biggest issues I see with lawn sprinklers is uneven coverage. So you're getting areas that are getting more water than others, so you don't get that nice even green of the colour on the lawns because some areas are happier than others.
7: I've got teenagers now that park on the lawn.
9: Yes.
7: So those four not so short people anymore. They all have cars and yep. there's not that much parking because one of the kids has taken over the garage as an apprentice mechanic. So yep. there's no, you can't park in the garage because it's a workshop. So let's all park on the lawn. Huzzah. Yep.
9: Which is the worst thing you can do for lawn. It's yeah. the worst thing you can do for your irrigation system.
7: It's the irrigation system that's been taken out a few times.
9: It gets broken. Sprinklers get broken. But the compact and that does to your lawn makes it almost impossible to keep the lawn healthy and get water into the soil and to get the turf to grow a deep root mass. That because if you've got very shallow root system on your lawn, as soon as you get some hot weather, it just dries out and looks terrible.
7: You know what I found even more like in our suburb, they put through the underground power
9: yep.
7: 4 or 5 years ago. So all the street trees are growing massive, a grosso diablo, and they're just creating so much more shade on yep. my lawn. So now I've got a lot of the winter grass as opposed to real grass.
9: Yes. So you got to, if you've got shady areas, you've got to keep your lawn growing vigorously through particularly the back end of summer and into autumn so they don't die back over the winter months. It's getting that vigor into them and making sure that the soil drains mm-hmm. well as well. So compaction will, compacted areas will definitely be more amiable to weeds growing the lawn, so decompacting the ground will help keep weeds under control a bit as well.
7: I got the pitchfork out.
9: Yep, that's effective. Yeah, yep. You got to push it deeply into the soil, wriggle it around a bit to open it up and allow the water to drain. But a straight pitchfork straight into the ground can make a big difference and decompact the lawn very effectively.
7: All right. Team, it's 25 minutes past 7. When we come back, we're going to have a chat with Lorraine Young. Lorraine is the co-founder of the Amanda Young Foundation and also a keen gardener.
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12: Still a bit of a clean-up taking place following the earlier crash in Rossmoyne on Leach Highway eastbound at Webb Street. Now the vehicle has been removed, but the left turn lane and left lane still closed there. Police and incident response are on site. Just be mindful on the approach. Weekends are good. 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Book now at Flight Centre. I'm Christy Mollica on Perth Traffic Leader 6PR.
10: West Australians have a habit of making something out of nothing. Bailey's has been working WA's gutless sandy soil for a century. We've been there for it all. We were there for when Hills Hoist came standard with every home, for every ball of backyard cricket and every failed game of fetch. We've been there for the good days, the hard days, and all the life that comes between. Your garden has been our calling for over 100 years. Bailey's, loyal to the soil.
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7: I don't know. There's a lot of you planning to be on the couch today watching this one, the Bathurst 1000. The top 10 fastest pairs from Friday's qualifying head out onto Mount Panorama today for the iconic top 10 shootout, fighting for pole position. Each team puts forward a single driver to set one flying lap, running in reverse order from 10th fastest up to the pole contender, every lap counting towards finalising the front grid positions for tomorrow's actual race. Stay tuned to us here on 882 6PR for more updates with 6PR's motorsport correspondent John Thompson after 11. Now, when I went to the Seniors Expo yesterday, there was a lovely fellow there who came over and said, Chrissy, I'm from the Meninja Cockle Foundation of Western Australia. Can you do a story on it for us? And he went into great detail about it. And then I've walked in here today and Darren has handed me the, and Isaac have handed me the interview that Darren wanted to do today. He said to us during the week, it's with someone, you know, who's really passionate about gardening and she's got a great story to tell. And lo and behold, there is a link between this discussion I had yesterday and your friend Darren.
9: Yeah, so we've got Lorraine Young on the phone. Lorraine, how are you this morning?
8: Darren and Chrissy, how are you?
9: Very good. How's the garden looking?
8: Prune to perfection. the roses are looking stunning.
9: Oh, that's great.
8: And it's sunny down in downtown Southern River.
9: Oh, yeah, so the garden's not going to be too wet.
8: No, I don't think so. I think we're going to be lucky, I hope.
9: Yeah, well, that overnight rain tends to freshen the gardens up a bit.
8: Oh, freshens everything up. But the roses are looking absolutely amazing, honestly. I've never seen them looking so good. And we avoid the chili trip out this way.
9: Yes, which is good because you've got a few roses there, Lorraine.
8: I've got about a couple of hundred.
9: Yeah, chili trip wouldn't be great. So just for those people not familiar with Amanda's garden, it's an open garden that you open this time of the year and you're raising money for to raise awareness of meningococcal.
8: Exactly, and also the support of survivors of meningococcal. We've recently given a large sum of money to a quadruple amputee boy to buy his new car.
9: Yes, I saw that. That would have been a fantastic thing for that young fellow.
8: Amazing. He'd been saving for 2 years and hardly made a dent in his money. And we and the Alliance Club of Victoria Park chipped in and helped him out. So he's driving out here today in his brand new Kia.
9: Oh, well, so people know they're going out, they're going to see a fantastic garden, get some awesome advice for some ideas for their garden, get to meet yourself and Barry, who are just great, great people, and you're helping raise money for some great cause.
8: We've been doing it for about 29 years.
9: Yeah, it's been a long time going, and
8: it has.
9: You get a lot of people. Do you have any idea how many people you normally get through?
8: We get about 2,000 over the weekend.
9: Yeah, well, that's a lot.
8: Raise about $30,000 over the weekend.
9: Yeah, so
8: we have lots of lovely plants, seedlings. Trevor Gay, Sunnyvale donates 100 trays of seedlings for us.
9: Oh, well, that's excellent. He's a good bloke, Trevor.
8: You're a lovely boy.
9: Appreciate that. So the garden's open for today and tomorrow from
8: 10 to 5.
9: 10 to 5, and it's only $5 to get in. That's a bargain.
8: Well, we think so. We're needy, not greedy.
9: Yeah. And sausage sizzle, get a cup of tea.
8: Sausage sizzle, right, yeah. A monster raffle. Lodestar's another great supporter of ours. They donate a 6x4 galvanised caged trailer for first prize in our raffle.
9: Oh.
8: So for $5, you can run away with a $6,000 trailer.
9: Oh, what's not to love? So, yeah, encourage all our listeners, get out there. It's one of the best gardens in Perth, particularly if you like roses, you like water features, you like trees.
8: Yeah, we've got lots of trees and they're a dwindling commodity around our place at the moment. We've got the developers sneaking around. environmental vandals.
9: Yes, well, you're in the middle of Southern River, and Southern River's just suburbia now. Well, I'm sure when you and Barry started building that garden, it was you would have thought you were out in the semi-rural Southern River.
8: Yeah, but you haven't been out here.
9: I haven't yet.
8: Come and have a look.
9: I will. I won't be able to go today. I've got to get a haircut today, Lorraine. I'm looking absolutely appalling at the moment. But I'll make a commitment to come there next year and have a look.
8: That's it. I'm still going. I'll be 90 in January, so I might not be here much longer.
9: I reckon you'll outlive me, and you're growing really well. But have a great day.
8: Thank you so much, and thanks for supporting us, both of you. Yeah, we really appreciate that.
9: Absolutely, our pleasure. So have a great day, and I hope all our listeners get down there and have a look and support a fantastic cause.
8: Be disappointed if they come. I can guarantee that.
9: Thank you.
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0: All right, let's spend some money. Not my money, because I'm not going out today to spend money. However, maybe your money in the garden centre.
6: Why aren't you going out to spend money?
0: I feel like I've been hemorrhaging money over the last few weeks, actually, because I fluffed up the garden a bit, made it look pretty. Got the paint, made that
6: supporting
0: look
6: the economy.
0: Yeah. No, because then my rates will go up and I can't afford my plurry house anyway. Yeah, so not fair. Yeah.
6: Okay, so for $20, get some good quality garden tie because you're going to need it in your garden over the next few months, whether you're growing things like beans and they'll need tying back onto the little climbing frames.
0: Yes.
6: All your climbing plants that are growing, the mandevillas are just starting to take off. The wisterias are going absolutely crazy. So you will need a bit of garden tie to do a little bit of tying plants back just to keep them under control.
0: Now, if you've got a nana or someone in your house
6: Don't have stockings.
0: Yeah, why not?
6: I'm not using my nana's stockings in the garden.
0: Why not? I'm trying to help you being responsible.
6: There's lots of reasons why
0: That's 20 bucks I could spend on something else, and it's soft.
6: Some new stockings.
0: Yeah. Okay.
6: Moving right along, $50. Yeah. Talking of climbers, star jasmine. So star jasmine are starting to flower.
0: Yes.
6: And that means there'll be heaps of them in the garden centre, and this is probably the time of year you'll get the best choice of the best quality star jasmine. And a lot of the garden centres tend to have some nice mature star jasmine. So if you're looking to cover a fence or put a screen up on a wall or something like that, and you want a nice climber, the star jasmine, very popular. And what I like about the star jasmine over a lot of other climbers, it's not too vigorous. Because a lot of the climbers people plant, they buy it because they're really fast growing. But they just stay really fast growing their whole life. So after a while, they just smother the area and get out of control. Yeah. And then you regret planting them. The star jasmine is a good moderate grower. It covers the area you want it to cover absolutely quick enough, but you don't have to be out there every second day or second year. Keeping it under control, stop it from smothering your house.
0: Fabulous advice.
6: Yep.
0: I wanted to drag ivy off the side of my house. It was smothering my house.
6: Ivy the plant, not ivy the...
0: No, not someone called ivy. It was definitely a plant. Yes?
6: Okay, so $100, planting up a little herb garden. So parsley, basil, you can get a couple of different
0: chives. I object to paying money for basil every week when I've got to make my pasta.
6: Well, grow one.
0: Yeah.
6: Grow some basil plants. They're so easy to grow. Yeah. A couple of bags of compost, so $100, you can get yourself set up with enough of those summer herbs that'll get you right through the summer. So pesto season will be, you can get three varieties of basil and get some.
0: You have pesto season at your house, do you?
6: No, I'm we don't eat a lot of pesto. I like basil though. I like basil and tomato, I think, are just, you know, they're an elite mix.
0: Yeah, they are rather.
6: Yeah, but it's, they're

0: so easy to grow and very rewarding to grow those. And as you say, Chrissy, you go to the shops and you buy a little sprig of basil and $45 and then you put it in your fridge and it rots.
1: Yeah, it is. Yeah. And I was reading this thing the other day and maybe I was looking at it, I don't know, I saw it, and it was talking about what to do with too much basil. So it's saying exactly a solution to my issue. You go and spend money on it, you bring it back and you only use portion of it and the rest of it just sits there, and they said cut it up and put it into ice cubes.
0: Yes, you can mince it and freeze it and then just defrost it when you need it.
1: I like that idea.
0: Yes, it's a great idea. But basil is really easy to grow, and if you get a couple like the different green ones and the purple basil and plant them up and mix them through together, they're very attractive in the garden. They do produce a flower that attracts pollinators into your garden as well. So there's no downside.
1: I did battle with the pollinators during the week.
0: Did you?
1: Yep. I went out to the hedges that are next to my pool, which I know you remember the name of them, even though you haven't been there for...
0: Yeah, the morayas or the hibiscus or...
1: No, hibiscus.
0: No, the morayas
1: are in the back. I think there are morayas in the... Yep. No, they're not morayas.
0: Sigillium, lily pillies.
1: No.
0: No.
1: But who are you? What sort of a friend are you? You need to come to my house more often. Anyway... Basil, a mate of mine called Basil has just texted in and goes, you can never have too much basil. That's hilarious. Very funny, man. You're lucky you didn't crack out a dad joke there. Anyway, so there's lots of bees. There's white flowers, lots of little white cluster flowers all over these whatever they might be called, hedges. His name escapes me at the moment. So I went out and I was trying to cut them off. I thought, the kids are going to step on those bees around the pool.
0: Which all good.
1: No, so then I was chopping off the flowers to stop that, and then I end up just spraying the plants so that the little bees went away.
0: What did you spray them with?
1: Just water.
0: Oh, that's okay.
1: No, water, so I could get in there and quickly do a hack job on the flowers.
0: Poor bees. Just doing what bees do.
1: Do you reckon there is an uptick in the number of hives in Perth at the moment, like local hives in people's
0: There's backyard? More people having... beehives in their garden now in Perth than ever before, because you do need to register your beehives. So if you you have to have them registered.
1: No, tell me more.
0: They're livestock.
1: No.
0: They're livestock.
1: I understand that they're livestock.
0: Yeah, you've got to have them registered.
1: You have to register
0: a
1: beehive.
0: You have to register, and it's very important to have it registered because there's a lot of pest and disease issues around bees, and you can't have rogue hive keepers that are allowing their hives to fall into disrepair. If you're going to have a beehive and you don't look after it, you need to get rid of it because otherwise it causes all sorts of issues. The statistics show a huge uptick in backyard beehives. There's lots more in Perth than ever before.
1: I did not know that. So you have to go to the local council and register it, or DPIRB?
0: I think they have to be registered with DPIRB off the top of my head.
1: That's interesting. Yes. Sometimes you come up with very useful bits of information.
0: I try. Once a weekend.
1: Jim.
0: Surprise you.
1: Good on you, lads. All right, you've got some calls coming in. Are you ready? All right.
0: Yes.
1: Good interview. Thank you so much. This is from Phil. But could you please get, and this is from Robin, and this is from Mike, and this is from John. They want to know the address of the open garden in Southern River.
0: Okay,
1: please.
0: The address is, I'm just going to find, I've got it right here. It is, it's on the junction, the corner of Margaret and Mattison Street. So Mattison's Matison Street in Southern River. Be easy to find. There's always plenty of signage around. And, just go there, pay $5, have a great day, buy a ticket in the raffle, sausage sizzle, probably got carrot cake. Always have carrot cake at open gardens.
1: Beautiful.
0: I hate carrot cake.
1: Yeah.
0: It's my least favourite form of cake.
1: I'm just going to bring you solid chocolate and inject it into your veins. I think
0: the corner of Margaret and Mattison Street in Southern River. Now, we got so excited talking to Lorraine, we forgot to mention the street address.
1: Okay.
0: So, easy to find. There'll be plenty of signage around, and it's a big garden. So Southern River, as Lorraine was alluding to, it's very much a suburban area now, and it's getting more urbanised, and they've still got their great big block they bought back in the 60s or 70s.
1: So. Good on them. Well done.
0: Yeah,
1: all right.
0: Well done then.
1: Mike on the text line 0487999882 wants to know if he can add compost to his veggies without digging it in, as he does not want to disturb the roots.
0: And absolutely. Mike, you just sprinkle that compost between the plants. You can scratch it in lightly if you can do that. But just placing on the surface, the earthworms will do the work for you. They'll make their way up into that compost. They'll start consuming the compost, and they will take it down into the lower parts of your soil and deposit it out the back of the worm.
1: Now, Robin has just said Margaret and Madison Streets, Southern River. Is that correct?
0: Yeah, the corner of Margaret and Madison.
1: There we go. All right, now going back to my little moment. No, not my rant. There are a lot of those. But my moment where I was slightly asleep thinking about the pixies in the garden. Phil said, wake up. Donna said, wake up. Thank you, everyone. That's really helpful. Dave wants to know, how do you get rid of winter grass in your lawn?
0: Yep.
1: What product?
0: So there's, again, the makers of these products don't spend a lot of time thinking of names because they want to just make money. And there's a product called Wintergrass Killer.
1: That's rather nice.
0: And it kills wintergrass. So that's like you've got the Bindye, wintergrass killer, bug killer. You know, there's all these very basic names, but that do the job and leave no allusions to what they do. So wintergrass killer's effective. Bow and arrow is pretty effective on wintergrass as well. Huh? A couple others out there, but you know, wintergrass killer, you can't go wrong.
1: Mike has texted in to say, homemade pesto with fresh basil from the garden. Sensational.
0: Yes, and anything fresh from the garden's pretty good.
1: Do you know we get little emojis now on our text line? That's very exciting.
0: That's sweet.
1: It is rather, isn't it? Dave O has, we're talking about the tie backs, the garden ties, I said just get the stockings.
0: Yes.
1: Put them out in the garden.
0: What's Dave O said?
1: Dave O's just said he's wearing his Nana stockings while he's garden and they're very soft, Chrissy, you're right. See? I don't think that's the context you're thinking about.
0: That's not a visual image I want.
1: Stockings for anything. I mean, when you listen to Shannon Lush on the program, and we're going to talk to Shannon a bit later on in the program today.
0: Any sort of cleaning job requires a stocking.
1: It requires a stocking. Fabulous. Yeah. Hey, one of my kids rang me, texted me last week, said, where's all the microfiber cloths? This is the mechanic one, because I want to clean the car. And so I thought, I don't know. So then the next day I found them. So I sent him a picture of them and I came home and they've all gone.
0: All been used.
1: These are little buggers taking them all.
0: Yes, they you can go through those microfiber cloths very quickly. I like Bowie's responses to Shannon Lush. He's just going to use the Mr. Sheen.
1: No. That's terrible.
0: Sometimes you have to use a Mr. Sheen.
1: Sometimes. No, well, I thought Mr. Sheen was the right thing to use on my piano. I've got a beautiful old cherry wood piano that was my Nana's. And so I'm spraying Mr. Sheen on it. And instead of the oil, there's like an oil, oceda oil that you get and it comes, you buff it off. It's beautiful.
0: Like a lot of work.
1: It's a lot of work.
0: Discovered
1: Mr. Sheen and the piano tuner came out one day and saw the Mr. Sheen and said, Chrissy, you must not use this on the piano. I went into great lengths about why Mr. Sheen is not allowed next to my grandmother's piano.
0: Mr. Sheen is an Australian institution. You can't knock Mr. Sheen.
1: Do you know what we use Mr. Sheen? I would wonder what people use Mr. Sheen for. We use Mr. Sheen for the bottom of our boogie boards. So we take the boogie boards up to Gilderton. Have you been to Gilderton at all?
0: I've been past Gilderton, yes.
1: Yeah, you've been past. If you stop and go left, it's one of the. I'll use a travel show quote. It's a hidden gem.
0: Hidden gem.
1: Hidden gem. That's what it is. I wouldn't use that to describe it in a travel show, but other people might. It's a definite hidden gem, and it's there's this one area of the river. The Moore River that goes through Gilderton, and you swim across it. We always just, in the old days, we used to chuck everything into garbage bags, double tie them, stick them on the boogie boards, float across with the kids.
0: Yep.
1: And on the other side is this big thing they call the dunes. And the dunes travels down, travels down, travels down into the water. So imagine this, everyone. You run to the top of this super steep hill sand dune, which is so, your thighs are burning by the end of it. Then you get the boogie board and you run it down the side, you create a little ramp at the bottom. It's like a great big, ski jump, whoop, and up you fly into the water. Now we've put the Mr. Sheen underneath the boogie board so we get less friction.
0: As a lubricant.
1: As a lubricant. That's right. We're trying to use candles, but it didn't work. Anyway, we're taking an ad break. Back in a moment.
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3: Following an earlier crash in Rossmoyne, Leach Highway East on a Webb Street, the left turn lane is still closed. 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
1: 7 minutes. I couldn't even add up then. This is getting terrible. I'm having some real picks in the bottom of the garden or something in the bell tower moments this morning. You might have to take over and be the responsible one.
0: Oh, it's 53 past.
1: That's disturbing. Correct. Yeah, I always have an issue with that because I found like sound like I'm an American, you know, and a digital. We were always taught when we were first learning the art of broadcasting that one should give it, once it's past the half past, you should give the minutes leading up to the next hour.
0: I just... whatever I feel.
1: Whatever feels like the vibe
0: to go with.
1: Okay, the vibe. Hey, after 9 o'clock this morning when you're driving.
0: Yep.
1: And I know you'll be listening to us intently. We've got a question for everyone. So we want to hear from everyone if they would rather higher council rates or no credit cards. Does that make sense to you?
0: So you're either copying a higher council rate so the councils can get the cost back from paying the credit card, or you don't get to pay the credit card.
1: Because over east at the moment, they're warning that the credit card surcharge ban has left them with huge processing bills. Yep. So they're going to, you know, work that into the actual charges.
0: I can
1: charges
0: tell you what everyone's going to want.
1: For everyone. So here in WA, we face the same card costers. We've got a bit more flexibility in how we set rates, obviously, over here. But I'm wondering if Perth ratepayers have wondered that eventually we could end up facing the same fate and sharing the bill. So if I want to pay by BPAY and you want to pay by credit card so that you can get all your points, I end up paying the same amount of money. That's just ridiculous.
0: Yeah, so what people want, they'll want to be able to pay with credit card but not pay the cost.
1: Yeah, it's just not right.
9: If you're a renter.
1: Well, it gets passed on to you though, doesn't it?
0: Yeah, rates go on to rental rates. Like there's costs involved in things.
1: Yeah, there is.
0: So, like, even when you pay cash, there's a cost involved to the business in handling the cash. That used to just be absorbed by the business. So credit cards are basically...
1: But the cost was there and it was... you and I are going to get into debate. We should not be having a debate during gardening about anything that's not gardening. 1-3-3-882-10 if you want to get involved in that conversation after the news at 9 o'clock when Daz is getting his hair cut today.
0: Yes, I'll be at the hairdressers at 9 o'clock because that's when it opens and I want to be first in line so I can get my hair cut and go home and have breakfast.
1: Okay, good on you, lad. Darren, this is from Lisa. She's saying, I just checked the Open Garden WA events page.
0: Yes.
1: And I can't find anything listed for today, only one in Darlington for tomorrow.
0: Amanda's Gardens is not part of the Open Gardens WA, that's privately run by Lorraine and Barry and the Amanda Young Foundation, so they run that. And so it's an open garden, but it's not part of the Open Gardens WA. If you just search Amanda's Garden on Facebook, you'll get all the details that come up on there.
1: Jane and Peter both agreed with me about the stockings.
0: Yep.
1: And Basil has said that I can out him if we like. Our famous Basil is Basil Zemplis. Yes. He's listening this morning for his gardening fix.
0: The two most famous Basils I know, Basil Zemplis and Basil Brush.
1: Oh, I used to love Basil. I loved your dad, Basil, too, but I used to love Basil Brush.
0: Basil Brush was
1: that
0: fantastic.
1: Was a great TV show.
0: It was fantastic.
1: Thank you for that memory.
0: Yes.
1: Yeah, we'll take that. Did you want to leave now or do you want to leave after the next break?
0: I'll leave after next break.
1: Let's do that.
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1: 16.2 degrees at the moment. A shower or two forecast, which could play havoc with our gardening legends' plans for this afternoon.
0: Yeah,
1: after
0: especially playing cricket this weekend. Mm. I'm captain of our absolutely lowest grade we've got at our club, and I've got all the young kids in the team, so it's a bit of a playing coach role for me. But if the pitches are wet, they might call it off. But if they're going to call it off, do it early, boys. We'll just go back to the clubhouse.
1: All right. Well, you report back tomorrow morning, 6 a.m.
0: Yeah.
1: All right.
0: Well, you'll know if I play cricket. You'll know.
1: You'll be hobbling in here.
0: Yeah.
1: All right, that's Darren Senor, gardening. Nick, up next, we've got Life and Technology with Charlie Brown. And then later on, we want to hear from you about this discussion about would you rather higher council rates or no credit card payments? Lots coming up. It's news time, 8 o'clock.
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24: It's 16 degrees at 8 o'clock. Good morning, I'm Madeline Cross.
2: A judge in Mexico has found three men guilty for the murders of Australian surfers Jake and Callum Robinson and their American friend Carter Rhode. The victims' parents held hands in the courtroom as the bench convicted the trio of aggravated homicide, armed robbery and vehicle theft. The court heard the surfers were shot and their bodies dumped in a well after resisting an attempt